0: As for the weather, it's just going to be a great night tonight. We will have a low of 14. Tomorrow, sunny and warm, high of 25. And a mix of sun and cloud for Tuesday, a high of 24. It is currently 21 degrees in Vancouver. Anthony?
1: Thank you very much, Kevin. 11:30 news time, 5:03. Just an hour away from Egypt and New Zealand, kicking off at 6 p.m. here in Vancouver.
2: Yeah, Anthony, and this is the city's third match we're hosting. It's already a sea of red and white jerseys near Science World as families and fans alike make their way to BC Place. And for the two teams, the stakes are enormous. Either nation has never won a match at the FIFA World Cup Finals. Egypt making its fourth appearance on the football's biggest stage. It's still searching for its first victory, while New Zealand is chasing the same milestone. Again, there are plenty of closures around the city for today's match, or Alex Kerrigan. We'll have more on that in traffic every 10 minutes on the ones. I will say crowds are sizable, but nowhere near what we saw when Canada took on Qatar, but I expect things will get busier, so be prepared. I'm Reynaldo Suarez.
1: Search and rescue crews had a difficult time saving two climbers last night. 11:30's David Natalini reports they found themselves stuck on a mountain near Whistler.
3: John Blown with North Shore Rescue says the pair were at Trikuni Peak when one of them fell. He says it was dark when they arrived and the group was near a snow gully.
4: It was 6 degrees when we were doing it and windy and the temperature was dropping. You know, hypothermia. Surprisingly, a real concern even in this weather up in the mountains.
3: One of the climbers ended up injuring their back but was otherwise okay. NSR is reminding anyone planning to head to the backcountry this weekend to be prepared for the conditions. This includes packing water and always telling someone where you're going. I'm David Natalini.
5: Wildfire update.
1: Fire crews getting near Lytton, getting some help from light winds and cooler temperatures. 11:30's Jim Benny reports they're battling a wildfire that's grown just over 700 hectares.
6: Fire Information Officer Shay Stern says that situation is expected to change with things getting warmer and drier.
7: Fire crews and aircraft throughout the day will continue to focus efforts on securing the perimeter of the communities near the incident. And crews are working along the north and south flanks of the fire to suppress active fire spread.
6: Stern says the fire is smoldering in the ground with no visible flames in some areas, while in other parts there are open flames. She adds there's no information about whether more homes are being threatened. Another three properties have been evacuated in the past 24 hours. Smoke from this wildfire is also proving to be an issue, with Environment Canada issuing an air quality warning. Elsewhere in the province, Oliver is dealing with a fire which has popped up northeast of the community. It's relatively small and only 7.5 hectares, but is out of control. I'm Jim Benny.
5: News Radio, developing story.
1: U.S. and Iranian negotiators in Switzerland for the next phase of high-stakes peace talks. That includes U.S. Vice President J.D. Vance. CNN's Nick Robertson with the latest.
8: J.D. Vance says they want to get to the major sticking points, and I think this is going to be a real test of whether they can begin to work through that 14-point memorandum of understanding. It's taking place behind high security up in the mountains in that hotel, Bergenstock, over my shoulder there. This is... the first time that J.D. Vance will have met with his Iranian counterpart, the head of their negotiating team, Mohammad Ghalibaf. And this is happening. First time they've met in 2 months. The last time they met was back in Islamabad when the talks didn't work out. It's taken 2 months since then to get this memorandum of understanding. It's all been done through the Pakistani and Qatari mediators.
1: The talks come as Tehran is accusing Israel of violating a ceasefire in Lebanon after a new round of deadly strikes. And today marks the 30th National Indigenous Peoples Day, with events being held across the country. Governor General Louise Arbour was in attendance for a ceremony in Ottawa to mark the 25th anniversary of the unveiling of the National Aboriginal Veterans Monument. Arbour told a crowd of around 100 people that in a time of rising global tensions, our collective security depends above all on the trust we place in each other.
9: Our path forward lies in deepening the bonds of partnership between Indigenous and non-Indigenous peoples, strengthening Canada's defense so that together we may meet the challenges of tomorrow.
1: Later today, Prime Minister Carney is in Nanaimo to visit an exhibit on Snoqnamuc culture at the Nanaimo Museum. And Roy Henry Vickers is one of BC's most treasured Indigenous artists, famous for capturing the rugged beauty of our province through his iconic prints. Now he's celebrating his 80th birthday and a half century of artwork with a new book.
10: In The Best of Roy Henry Vickers, he admits he loved drawing from an early age.

0: So much so, it would get him in trouble at school. His teacher, Miss Buckle, made him write, "I will not draw in math class," 100 times on the chalkboard and took away his drawings. Years later, she showed up at his gallery in Tofino.
1: And I said, "Oh, Miss Buckle, I remember you taking my drawings away." And she said, "Yes." And I put them in a little cardboard box. I said, "Well, if you could find those drawings, I would trade you for anything there is in this gallery." And she didn't find them.
0: These days, Vickers feels his role is to inspire others.
1: Inspiration is a word that comes from the Latin inspiritus, which literally means the breath of the Creator respirating us, being breathed into us. And so I never know where it's going to come from. I just know it's going to come. And it seems the older I get, the more inspiration there is.
0: The best of Roy Henry Vickers' 80 selected works is available from Harbor Publishing. 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
2: Thanks, Kevin. In a minute, air traffic and weather together on the ones. We'll start on the North Shore. It's 5:10.
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2: 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What's happening on the North Shore, Kevin?
7: Well, I thought there was a new problem on Highway 1 eastbound between Capilano and Westview, but that turned out to be an earlier problem that just cleared. So you do have no delays on Highway 1 eastbound from Taylor Way, Capilano Road, Westview. However, Highway 1 from Lonsdale going down the Ironworkers Bridge is pretty steady, as it is on Main Street at getting onto the Ironworkers Bridge as you're back to Brooksbank. Lionsgate Bridge, as well, you're backed up on the West Vancouver side at Taylor and Marine, and Capilano and Marine on the North Vancouver side. Actual bridge, it looks like that is two lanes north, one lane south. Lots of delays for the World Cup. Of course, you can expect that around Renfrew, Hastings, McGill. Of course, the match starts in 45 minutes. Granville is busy getting off that Granville Bridge. Canby Bridge also busy getting to downtown. Remember your closures, which includes Pacific from Canby to Carroll, Granville from Davie to Georgia, all around Main Street, Science World as well, Quebec Terminal, all of that area. So just expect some major delays and detours around BC Place. And if you're heading to the game, enjoy it and have fun. 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As for the weather, you should have a pleasant night tonight, a low of 14, sunny and and hot again tomorrow with a high of 25. A mix of sun and cloud for Tuesday and Wednesday with a high of 24 on Tuesday and 23 on

0: Wednesday. It is currently 21 degrees in Vancouver. Anthony?
1: Thank you very much, Kevin. Coming up in a minute, your sports with Asher Roth. Less than an hour to go till kickoff at BC Place between Egypt and New Zealand.
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2: 21 degrees and mainly sunny in Vancouver. Good afternoon. Thanks so much for joining us. I'm Anthony Atanasoff. Here's what's making news. All eyes on BC place tonight as Egypt and New Zealand meet in a match set for 6 p.m. An Ocean Rescue called out last night to help save some climbers near Whistler. And fire crews near Lytton getting some help from light winds and cooler temperatures. Let's go to your sports with Sportsnet 650, the home of the Canucks. It's Asher Roth.
3: We are less than an hour from kickoff at BC Place as Egypt takes on New Zealand in Group G action at the FIFA World Cup.

0: blanked Saudi Arabia 4-0. Some breaking news from Miami. Cabo Verde and Uruguay have finished 2-2. It comes after the underdogs drew Spain in their World Cup debut last week. The NHL offseason continues to heat up. The Ottawa Senators are trading their captain, Brady Tkachuk, to the Florida Panthers, where he will play with his brother Matthew. In return, the Sens will get 3 first-round draft picks, including the 9th and 25th picks this week. It comes after the Panthers also traded forward Mackie Semiskevich to the Seattle Kraken for a first and a second. The Kraken also re-signed forward Bobby McMahon to a 6-year contract today, while Jason Dickinson is re-upping with the Oilers. Wyndham Clark has won his second U.S. Open championship, hanging on to win after shooting a 3-over-73 today. He finished one shot ahead of Sam Burns. On the diamond, the Mariners avoided the sweep against the Red Sox, winning 3-1. The Blue Jays were rained out against the Cubs, and the Vancouver Canadiens beat Spokane 9-5 to split their 6-game series. Sports at 15 and 45 past every hour or anytime at sportsnet.ca.
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0: homophobia have no place in Canada. According to Statistics Canada, 211 anti-Muslim hate crimes were reported to the police in 2023, a 102% jump compared with the previous year. A new poll says Canadians are ditching travel plans because of work pressures.
1: The survey from Employment Hero conducted by Angus Reid says while many employers are encouraging employees to disconnect, the challenging job market is making it difficult for employees to actually unplug and recharge. The survey found that 63% of full-time employed Canadians with access to paid time off say their workplace encourages employees to fully disconnect while on vacation, but at the same time, many employees continue to feel pressure around taking time off. In fact, that survey found nearly half of full-time employed Canadians with access to paid time off have delayed, shortened, or even changed vacation plans because of workloads or workplace pressures. The findings also point to a time-off but not logged-off reality for many Canadian workers. Nearly half say they check work communications like email, Teams, or texts at least sometime while on vacation, while one-third say they work during their time off. I'm Shelley Summers.
0: Vancouver fashions itself is Hollywood North. So does Toronto. Now Alberta looks like it wants to grab the title. The province is investing more than $65 million into the film and TV industry, perhaps boosted by the shooting of The Last of Us series. Alberta's culture minister says every dollar invested returns about $4 in activity and supports more than 16,000 jobs. Janet Mohart is with Prairie Dog Film and Television.
2: These supports are creating jobs and economic impact across the province, and creating opportunities for producers to build their business here in Alberta.
0: She points out more than half of Alberta's productions are happening outside of major cities, so the impact is being felt province-wide. We have traffic and weather together on the ones just 60 seconds away.
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13: From the 1130 Rogers Xfinity Internet Traffic Center, I'm Kevin Olenek. Happy Father's Day. Happy first day of summer. From the 1130 Rogers Xfinity Internet Traffic Center, I'm Kevin Olenek. Happy Father's Day. Happy first day of summer. Happy Sunday and happy World Cup match day as we are about 40 minutes away from the New Zealand-Egypt matchup at BC Place. And you do have some delays and detours to expect around that area. Remember your closures. Granville from Davie to Georgia. Pacific from Canby to Carroll. Around Main Street, Science World, and BC Place as well. It's if you're taking transit, remember you cannot get off on the Canada line at Yale Town Roundhouse. You do need to transfer from Waterfront, or you can get off at Granville and walk to BC Place. That way, if you're coming from the Expo line, you need to get off at Main Street Science World. Also, if you're going to Fan Fest at the PNE, you take the R5 Hastings bus. As far as the Ironworkers Bridge, you remain back to Lonsdale as you're going towards Vancouver Burnaby, and then Main Street is back to Brooksbank. No delays on Highway 1 from Vancouver Burnaby. No delays on Highway 1 through Langley Abbotsford. If you're heading out of town on Highway 99, you do have a delay around Britannia Beach on Highway 99 in both directions. 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As we look at the weather, it should be a pleasant night tonight. a low of 14. Sunny skies on Monday, a high of 25. A mix of sun and cloud for Tuesday and Wednesday. A high of 24 on Tuesday, 23 on Wednesday. A mix of sun and cloud on Thursday, but a little cooler, a high of 20. It is currently 21 degrees in Vancouver.
0: Thank you for making the switch back to 1130 News Radio. I'm Rinaldo Suarez. We're learning more on the death of a concert goer in Madison Square Garden Saturday night. AP correspondent Julie Walker brings us the details.
7: A 51-year-old man fell to his death during the rock band Goose's concert at Madison Square Garden Saturday night. The New York City Police Department says officers responding to a 911 call just before 10 p.m. found the man unconscious and unresponsive with injuries indicating a fall from an elevated position. They say he was in section 300, which is at the top of the garden with his wife, but would not give details on the height of the fall. They also say the incident is not being looked at as a crime. In a statement, Goose said it was deeply saddened and heartbroken to learn of the tragic event that occurred. Julie Walker, New York.
0: To international news, where we dive into a South African woman's four-year journey to becoming a winemaker.
8: Natasha Jaka was going stir-crazy during the COVID-19 pandemic, so while her classes were suspended at an agricultural college, she decided to plant a vineyard at her family home in Cape Town, South Africa, fast-forwarding her dream of becoming a winemaker.
9: I prune, I sucker, I tie, I'll do everything, so it's having that touch from that early stage of planting or putting each vine in the ground.
8: Christian Eads is the editor of Wine Mag, a respected South Africa online wine review publication.
10: Her wines are very particular, very singular, I'm definitely a talent to follow.
8: Regular wine farms usually have more than 50,000 vines. Jaka has 1,400. Eads says when being small scale, you can be true to yourself. I'm Donna Water.
0: Skip the sedentary lifestyle if you want to reduce your risk of dementia. Our Eva Fragiscato says more with the food and nutrition expert.
1: Rose Reisman says not moving your body can lead to reduced cognitive function.
11: Sedentary behavior reduces blood flow to the brain, increases the risk of cardiovascular and related diseases such as diabetes, high blood pressure, and obesity. These all cause brain structure changes and increases inflammation and insulin resistance.
1: She says physical activity like walking can increase circulation, which delivers oxygen and nutrients essential for brain health.
11: Other proactive things to do: play brain games, puzzles, crosswords, avoid alcohol and smoking, and maintaining healthy blood pressure and good cholesterol levels are key. Follow the MIND or Mediterranean diets: fruits, veggies, whole grains, nuts, and omega-3 foods.
1: Reisman says more than 400 Canadians develop dementia every day. I'm Eva Fragiscados.
0: Your weekend business report coming up next.
3: Making the mean streets
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8: I'm Tim Demopoulos. As Chinese automakers prepare for entry into the Canadian market, many consumers are hoping the new competition will bring more affordable electric vehicle options. But as David Underkoffler, head of insights at Car Gurus Canada, explains, Canadians shouldn't expect a wave of low-cost vehicles to arrive overnight.
9: So I think what's important to remember here is that this is going to take a little bit of time. This is not going to flood the Canadian market with very cheap Chinese EVs. I think what you're going to see initially are, and what you're already starting to see, are the EVs that were already in the Canadian market see their prices drop, right? Tesla, price of the Model 3 in the Canadian market dropped considerably because they were able to bring them in from China rather than import them from elsewhere. It's going to be the existing models and maybe slightly more expensive models that come into the Canadian market first.
8: And Canadians should be on the lookout for higher ownership costs when it comes to Chinese EVs. With your weekend business report, I'm Tim Demopoulos.
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20: It's 5:29. The Trump administration has taken time to reflect on what to do about the reflecting pool on the National Mall.
21: Just days after completing the more than $16 million renovation, algae blooms turning the water green and brand new lining already peeling from the floor. The president announcing it will now have to be partially drained and blaming vandals without providing any evidence for the pool's deterioration and saying the work will begin immediately.
20: Now is ABC News White House correspondent Selena Wang.
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20: Good afternoon. It's Sunday, June 21st. Thanks for joining us. I'm Anthony Atanasov. In Vancouver, 22 degrees, mainly sunny. Here's what's making news right now.
24: We haven't had anything like this ever in the history of Canada.
25: Taking to BC Place, crowds and fans have made it to Vancouver as Egypt and New Zealand kick off. Both teams looking to make history. More on why coming up.
26: Crews were called out to a difficult rescue near Whistler this weekend. They faced challenging conditions on a local mountain.
27: Crews battling a wildfire south of Lytton say cooler temperatures and light winds have helped, but that fire could grow as temperatures go up.
20: U.S. and Iranian negotiators in Switzerland for the next phase of high-stakes peace talks.
28: More World Cup action at BC Place tonight as New Zealand takes on Egypt, and Brady Tkachuk is headed to the Panthers. Sports at 45.
20: It's 5:31. Let's go to your 11:30 Rogers Xfinity Internet Traffic Center. What's happening on the roads, Kevin?
29: Still dealing with some delays around the Iron Workers Bridge here.
0: Anthony, and that's from back to Lonsdale as you're going down towards Vancouver, and Main Street is back to Brooksbank. Once you get through that, you're going through Highway 1 through Vancouver, Burnaby, you are looking good. If you are heading out of town, you will have a spot of volume on around Highway 1 westbound just past 256. Remember that traffic pattern change that they're doing on 232nd? We'll give you a little bit of a detour. Lionsgate Bridge, not too bad right now. Downtown Vancouver, of course, that's where most of the traffic is right now. Of course, you got the match between New Zealand, and Egypt coming up here shortly. Of course, you got the closures around Main Street, Science World, and BC Place. Remember, if you're going to the game on transit from the Expo Line, you get off at Main Street, Science World, and walk to BC Place. If you're coming from the Canada Line, you get off at either a Vancouver City Center and walk over to BC Place, or you transfer on the Expo Line for Waterfront. And if you are taking the R5 bus to the Fan Fest, you get off on the Expo Line at 29th Avenue. And then if you are going to the Massey Tunnel, you've got no delays, and you've got no delays on the Alex Fraser Bridge. And U.S. looking good right now. No delays on the Queensboro Bridge or the Stella Wasson Bridge. 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As we look at the weather, it should be a warm night tonight, a low of 14. Sunny skies tomorrow, high of 25. And a mix of sun cloud on Tuesday, a high of 24. It is currently 21 degrees in Vancouver. Anthony?
1: Thank you very much, Kevin. 11:30 news time, 5:33. All eyes on BC Place tonight as Egypt and New Zealand meet in a match set for 6 p.m. Reynaldo Suarez reports.
25: And no shortage of cheering and singing at BC Place. It's a big night for fans. Neither Egypt nor New Zealand have ever won a match at the FIFA World Cup, and both sides earning draws in their opening fixtures. The opportunity is there for one team to make a significant step forward.
2: And Egypt's been waiting for this. We need our first World Cup win, and it's happening today, man!
25: For New Zealand, it's an opportunity to pull off a statement and put itself in control of its own destiny. Now, speaking of control, VPD again reminding you that you can't drink alcohol in the Granville Mall, and that might result in a ticket. And if you're wondering, yes, it's much busier already in near BC Place. I'm Reynaldo Suarez.
1: North Shore Rescue was called out last night to help save some climbers near Whistler. 11:30's David Natalini reports crews say the pair found themselves in over their head.
26: Air Operations Coordinator John Blone says the pair from Edmonton were climbing Trikuni Peak when disaster struck.
5: The climbers are rappelling down. They got a little bit off route. One of the climbers fell, hurt her back, and they were unable to continue down, and they got kind of stuck in a couloir in the rock.
26: He says it was quickly getting dark, and the pair didn't feel they could safely get out on their own. Blown admits it was a challenging rescue as crews dealt with dark and cold conditions. Luckily, there were no serious injuries, and the pair were brought to Squamish's airport. I'm David Adelini.
22: 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Wildfire update.
1: Fire crews near Lytton getting some help from light winds and cooler temperatures. 11:30's Jim Benny reports they're battling a wildfire that's grown to just over 700 hectares.
27: Fire Information Officer Shay Stern says that situation is expected to change with things getting warmer and drier.
12: Fire crews and aircraft throughout the day will continue to focus efforts on securing the perimeter of the communities near the incident. And crews are working along the north and south flanks of the fire to suppress active fire spread.
27: Stern says the fire is smoldering in the ground with no visible flames in some areas, while in other parts there are open flames. She adds there's no information about whether more homes are being threatened. Another three properties have been evacuated in the past 24 hours. Smoke from this wildfire is also proving to be an issue, with Environment Canada issuing an air quality warning. Elsewhere in the province, Oliver is dealing with a fire which has popped up northeast of the community. It's relatively small at only 7.5 hectares, but is out of control. I'm Jim Benny.
22: 11:30 News Radio. Developing story.
1: The U.S. and Iranian delegation in Switzerland today after a 60-day negotiating window was agreed upon to finalize a peace deal. Officials from Pakistan and Qatar set to mediate, but it comes as Tehran is accusing Israel of violating a ceasefire in Lebanon after a new round of deadly strikes. CNN's Nick Robertson reports.
14: Both sides genuinely believed that when the signatures went down by the Iranian president and President Trump late Wednesday night,

0: that at least this was sort of locked in and they could get down the road to that really thorny issue that President Trump wants, to make sure that Iran is not going to have a nuclear weapon, that the highly enriched uranium is diluted, that all of that is controlled. But of course, Lebanon is the number one point and the first clause in that memorandum of understanding. And Iran is saying, very simply, President Trump, if there isn't a ceasefire in Lebanon, how can we know that you can push through and give guarantees for the rest of the memorandum of understanding? And to that point, they're saying, one of the things we guaranteed was opening the Strait of Hormuz. Well, we are taking that away.
1: The U.S. Secretary of State Marco Rubio has been trying to tamp down the escalating tensions between Israel and Hezbollah in Lebanon. 11:30 news time, 5:37, mainly sunny and 22 degrees. Events being held across the country to mark the 30th National Indigenous Peoples Day, a day meant to honor the culture, histories, and contributions of First Nations, Inuit, and Métis people. Speaking at a ceremony hosted by Aboriginal Veterans Octotons to mark the 25th anniversary of the unveiling of the National Aboriginals Veterans Monument in Ottawa, Governor General Louise Arbour says Indigenous members of the Canadian Rangers are key to Arctic security today.
2: We also recognize Indigenous members of the Canadian Rangers in the Arctic who continue to support military operations through training, surveillance, and perilous search and rescue missions. Today, in time of rising global tensions, our collective security depends above all on the trust we place in each other.
1: National Indigenous Peoples Day, proclaimed in 1996 by Governor General Romeo LeBlanc after years of advocacy from Indigenous groups. And he's made a career out of using clean lines, vivid colors, and natural themes to reflect the rugged beauty of BC. Now, Indigenous artist Roy Henry Vickers is back with a new book, looking back at a half century of his work.
3: One of his more famous assignments was the time he was asked to design a cover for the Grateful Dead's Pacific Northwest box set.
4: I was working with two women from Rhino Records who were in charge of everything. They had different ideas about what a box set would look like, and their ideas and mine didn't work.
3: And then he told them what the phrase Grateful Dead meant to him.
4: He said that when you are standing in the strength and the truth and beauty of who you are, and you're speaking and telling your story and touching people, your ancestors on the other side are whispering to themselves very excitedly and saying, maybe this one will be the one to carry the strength and truth and beauty of our lineage, and they are the Grateful Dead.
3: Vickers thought the phone line had gone dead. Turns out the women were moved to tears by his words. And from there, they gave him free rein to design the box set as he wished. The best of Roy Henry Vickers' 80 selected works is available from Harbor Publishing. With the News Radio Bookshelf, I'm John Ackerman.
1: 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It's 5:39.
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10: Pretty busy at Peace Arch and Pacific Crossing right now, Anthony. You're looking at about an hour and a half to 2 hour wait at Peace Arch, an hour to an hour and a half at Pacific Crossing. Busy at Aldergrove as well. That's a 30 to 45 minute wait. Sumas, 10 to 20. Northbound, you've got no delays. That's a 5 to 10 minute wait at all crossings. Seattle's currently windy and 24 degrees, and Bellingham is a mix of sun and cloud and 22 degrees. You can find the latest border wait times anytime at vancouver.citynews.ca/border. Anthony?
1: Thank you very much, Kevin. In a minute, your traffic and weather together on the ones. We'll start downtown Vancouver. It's 5:40.
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4: 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How's downtown Vancouver looking, Kevin?
5: It is busy as to be expected with the match starting in 20 minutes or so between New Zealand and Egypt. Of course, remember your closures on Granville from Davie to Georgia. That's pedestrian only. 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If you're going to FanFest by transit, it's the R5 Hastings bus that will take you over there. The Lions Gate Bridge is not too bad on the bridge, but do expect volume from the Causeway to Georgia Street in both directions. Ironworkers is back to Lynn Valley as you're heading down Highway 1. Main Street is back to Brooksbank, but no delays on Highway 1 through Burnaby and the Portman Bridge. However, expect some volume westbound on Highway 1 around 256. And remember, they're doing that traffic pattern change on Highway 1 at 232nd, so that slows you down a little bit. And your traffic is brought to you by Central City Fun Park, BC's largest indoor fun park with bowling, laser tag, mini golf, roller skating, family go-karts, and a giant arcade. Central City Fun Park in Surrey. As we look at the weather, it will be a mild night tonight, a low of 14. For tomorrow, we are expecting a hot day with a high of 25. Tuesday, Wednesday, a mix of sun and cloud, a high of 24 on Tuesday. Wednesday's high is expected to be 23. It's currently 22 degrees in Vancouver, Anthony.
4: Thank you very much, Kevin. Coming up in a minute, your sports with Asher Roth.
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4: 22 degrees, mainly sunny in Vancouver. Good afternoon. Thanks so much for joining us. I'm Anthony Atanasov. Here's what's making news. History could be made at BC Place tonight. Neither Egypt nor New Zealand have ever won a match. The FIFA World Cup kickoffs in 20 minutes. Two climbers that'd be rescued after getting stuck on a mountain near Whistler. And good news about the wildfire near Lytton. Even though it's grown to more than 700 hectares, things could change for the next few days. First, your sports with Sportsnet 650, the home of the Canucks. Here's Asher Roth.
9: Well, BC Place will be a scene tonight, and the world will be watching as New Zealand faces Egypt in Group G action. Kickoff is coming up in 15 minutes. Both teams drew their opening matches. Earlier, Cabo Verde played Uruguay to a 2-2 draw. It's their second point in the tournament in their first appearance in the World Cup. Earlier today, Spain put up 4 against Saudi Arabia, while Belgium and Iran played to a 0-0 draw. The Ottawa Senators are trading Brady Tkachuk to the Florida Panthers for a package of

0: picks, including two in the upcoming draft. The Panthers had a busy day trading Mackey Simoskevich to Seattle for a pair of draft picks. The Kraken also re-signed forward Bobby McMahon to a six-year deal, and the Oilers have signed Jason Dickinson to a five-year extension worth $4 million a season. Wyndham Clark overcame a tough final round and a charge by Sam Burns to win the U.S. Open for the second time after nearly letting a six-shot lead slip away, finishing at 4 under par. On the diamond, Dominic Canzone homered as the Mariners beat Boston 3-1. The Jays had their rubber match against the Cubs rained out. The Vancouver Canadiens took out Spokane 9-5. They're in Hillsboro for six starting Tuesday. And 23-time singles champion Serena Williams will play her first singles match in nearly 4 years at the All England Club after receiving a wild card entry to Wimbledon. Sports at 15 and 45 past every hour or anytime at sportsnet.ca.
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8: 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I'm Reynaldo Suarez. The National Council of Canadian Muslims says someone has been arrested following an attack outside of a Victoria mosque. The organization says the assault happened while the person was in his car leaving the mosque after leading prayers. According to the organization's account, someone opened the car door, then assaulted him while telling him to return to his home country. Federal Cultural Minister Mark Miller says in a tweet that the assault is appalling and vile and that such violence and Islamophobia have no place in Canada. According to Statistics Canada, 211 anti-Muslim hate crimes were reported to the police in 2023, a 102% jump compared with the previous year. A new poll says Canadians are ditching travel plans because of work pressures.
9: The survey from Employment Hero conducted by Angus Reid says while many employers are encouraging employees to disconnect, the challenging job market is making it difficult for employees to actually unplug and recharge. The survey found that 63% of full-time employed Canadians with access to paid time off say their workplace encourages employees to fully disconnect while on vacation, but at the same time, many employees continue to feel pressure around taking time off. In fact, that survey found nearly half of full-time employed Canadians with access to paid time off have delayed, shortened, or even changed vacation plans because of workloads or workplace pressures. The findings also point to a time off but not logged off reality for many Canadian workers. Nearly half say they check work communications like email, Teams, or texts at least sometime while on vacation, while one-third say they work during their time off. I'm Shelley Summers.
8: Vancouver fashions itself is Hollywood North. So does Toronto. Now Alberta looks like it wants to grab the title. The province is investing more than $65 million into the film and TV industry, perhaps boosted by the shooting of The Last of Us series. Alberta's culture minister says every dollar invested returns about $4 in activity and supports more than 16,000 jobs. Janet Mohart is with Prairie Dog Film and Television.
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8: She points out more than half of Alberta's productions are happening outside of major cities, so the impact is being felt province-wide. We have traffic and weather together on the ones just 60 seconds away.
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3: From the 1130 Rogers Xfinity Internet Traffic Center, I'm Kevin Olenek, and we will start downtown Vancouver because we're about 10 minutes away from the New Zealand-Egypt soccer match at BC Place, and so it is still busy downtown. If you're trying to head to the game via driving, remember your closures on Granville from Davie to Georgia, as well as Pacific from Canby to Carroll, and all around Main Street, Science World, and BC Place. 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You access BC Place by A, getting off at Vancouver City Centre and walking to BC Place, or B, transferring from Waterfront to the Expo line. Now, you also are able to get off on the Expo line at Main Street Science World to access the game. If you are going to FanFest, you take the R5 Hastings bus. As far as the North Shore, still busy on the Ironworkers. You are back to Lynn Valley, and you're busy on Highway 1 westbound around 248th. Remember, that traffic pattern change on Highway 1 and 232nd is causing detours. Your traffic is for Otter Co-op. 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As we look at the weather, warm night tonight, a low of 14. Sunny and hot tomorrow with a high of 25. A mix of sun and cloud for Tuesday and Wednesday with a high of 24 on Tuesday and 23 on Wednesday. A mix of sun and cloud and a little cooler on Thursday, a high of 20. It is currently 22 degrees in Vancouver.
4: Thank you for making the switch back to 1130 News Radio. I'm Rinaldo Suarez. We're learning more on the death of a concert goer in Madison Square Garden Saturday night. AP correspondent Julie Walker brings us the details.
5: A 51-year-old man fell to his death during the rock band Goose's concert at Madison Square Garden Saturday night. The New York City Police Department says officers responding to a 911 call just before 10 p.m. found the man unconscious and unresponsive with injuries indicating a fall from an elevated position. They say he was in Section 300, which is at the top of the garden, with his wife, but would not give details on the height of the fall. They also say the incident is not being looked at as a crime. In a statement, Goose said it was deeply saddened and heartbroken to learn of the tragic event that occurred. Julie Walker, New York.
4: To international news, where we dive into a South African woman's four-year journey to becoming a winemaker.
6: Natasha Jaka was going stir-crazy during the COVID-19 pandemic, so while her classes were suspended at an agricultural college, she decided to plant a vineyard at her family home in Cape Town, South Africa, fast-forwarding her dream of becoming a winemaker.
7: I prune, I sucker, I tie, I'll do everything, so it's having that touch from that early stage of planting or putting each vine in the ground.
6: Christian Eads is the editor of Wine Mag, a respected South Africa online wine review publication.
8: Her wines are very particular, very singular, I'm definitely a talent to follow.
6: Regular wine farms usually have more than 50,000 vines. Jaka has 1,400. Eads says when being small scale, you can be true to yourself. I'm Donna Water.
4: Skip the sedentary lifestyle if you want to reduce your risk of dementia. Our Eva Fragiscato says more with a food and nutrition expert.
9: Rose Reisman says not moving your body can lead to reduced cognitive function.
10: Sedentary behavior reduces blood flow to the brain, increases the risk of cardiovascular and related diseases such as diabetes, high blood pressure, and obesity. These all cause brain structure changes and increases inflammation and insulin resistance.
9: She says physical activity like walking can increase circulation, which delivers oxygen and nutrients essential for brain health.
10: Other proactive things to do: play brain games, puzzles, crosswords, avoid alcohol and smoking, and maintaining healthy blood pressure and good cholesterol.

0: levels are key. Follow the MIND or Mediterranean diets, fruits, veggies, whole grains, nuts, and omega-3 foods.
1: Reisman says more than 400 Canadians develop dementia every day. I'm Eva Fragiscados.
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6: I'm Tim Demopoulos. As Chinese automakers prepare for entry into the Canadian market, many consumers are hoping the new competition will bring more affordable electric vehicle options. But as David Underkoffler, head of insights at Car Gurus Canada, explains, Canadians shouldn't expect a wave of low-cost vehicles to arrive overnight.
7: So I think what's important to remember here is that this is going to take a little bit of time. This is not going to flood the Canadian market with very cheap Chinese EVs. I think what you're going to see initially are, and what you're already starting to see, are the EVs that were already in the Canadian market see their prices drop, right? Tesla, price of the Model 3 in the Canadian market dropped considerably because they were able to bring them in from China rather than import them from elsewhere. It's going to be the existing models and maybe slightly more expensive models that come into the Canadian market first.
6: And Canadians should be on the lookout for higher ownership costs when it comes to Chinese EVs. With your weekend business report, I'm Tim Demopoulos.
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0: Good afternoon. It's Sunday, June 21st. Thanks for joining us. I'm Anthony Atanasov. It's a beautiful afternoon, sunny, 22 degrees. Here's what's making news right now.
1: It's busy. Tens of thousands of passionate fans in Vancouver as Egypt and New Zealand take the pitch for a historic match. More on the city's third game of the Cup, seconds away.
2: Some climbers found themselves in over their heads this weekend, prompting a call to local search and rescue.
3: Cooler temperatures have helped firefighters south of Lytton working on the out-of-control Saw Creek fire, but it's expected to get hotter for the next few days.
0: U.S. and Iranian delegation in Switzerland today after a 60-day negotiating window was agreed upon to finalize a peace deal.
4: We're moments away from kickoff between New Zealand and Egypt at BC Place, and Brady Tkachuk is joining his brother down in Florida. Sports at 15.
0: Just a couple seconds off of 6:01. Let's go over to your 11:30 Rogers Xfinity Internet Traffic Center. How are the roads looking now, Kevin?
5: Still well. We got a new problem in Langley here, Anthony. A report of a collision on 72nd Avenue and 200th Street. Emergency crews are reportedly on scene and expect delays in all directions. As far as Highway 1, through Langley, not too bad going from Langley to Abbotsford. Highway 1 through Vancouver Burnaby and the Portman Bridge, not too bad right now. But a little bit of volume on Highway 1 as you're going from Mountain Highway heading southbound. Just watch out for that. And a delay on Low Heat Highway here as well. This is between Pitt River and United. Looks like there is starting to be delays in both directions, but it looks like most of this is going as you're going towards Coquitlam. But I wouldn't mind an update on that Star or Pound 1130. And of course, New Zealand and Egypt about to get underway here. Just getting started. So if you're heading over to the game, remember your closures on Pacific from Canby to Carroll, Main Street Science World, BC Place, Granville from Davie to Georgia. And just watch out for that. If you're taking transit, get off on the Canada line, either A at Vancouver City Center to walk to BC Place or Waterfront to transfer over to the Expo line. At the Expo line, you get off at Main Street Science World to head to the game. 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Looking at the weather, it is going to have a few clouds tonight, but pretty warm, a low of 14. Sunny skies on Monday, a high of 25. Mix of sun and cloud on Tuesday, a high of 24. It is currently 22 degrees in Vancouver, Anthony.
0: Thanks, Kevin. 11:30 news time, 6:03. History could be made tonight at BC Place. Our Ronaldo Suarez reports neither Egypt nor New Zealand has ever won a match at the FIFA World Cup.
6: And it's happening today, man!
1: And that's creating some extra passionate fans. New Zealand is ranked 83rd globally. Egypt ranked 28th. That's right behind Canada. Now, the group has only played a draw so far, so the stakes tonight, very high. A win tonight for either team wouldn't just be historic. It would put them atop their group and put them in a great place to advance to the round of 32.
6: 2-1. 2-1 tonight. Not 3-0. 3-0. We're going to show them.
1: Either way, fans are feeling grateful to watch the match in Vancouver.
7: You know, this is the newest and the first time we've ever had anything like this in Canada. You know, it is an honor to be a Canadian and an Egyptian. You know what I'm saying? So shout out Canada, shout out Egypt.
1: Now keep in mind, roads are packed. 11:30 News Radio has you covered with traffic and weather every 10 minutes on the ones. You're going to see a stream of fans in red and white from Granville, Science World, the Fan Fest at P&E, and of course, at BC Place. I'm Reynaldo Suarez.
0: Two climbers had to be rescued after getting stuck on a mountain near Whistler. 11:30's David Natalini reports one of them fell and injured their back.
2: North Shore Rescue was called out at around 9:30 p.m. Saturday night to help rescue the pair at Trikuni Peak. After the fall, they got off route and the group decided to call 911. Air Operations Coordinator John Blone says it was a challenging hoist.
8: We got Julie on the ground there and she was able to assess the injured party and determine she was okay to come out in the harness. So Julie put one of the climbers in the harness and we hoisted them up. That was into the machine.
2: Blone says the two were brought to Squamish's airport to be treated. He warns that despite it being summer already, it can still be cold up in the mountains, so be prepared. I'm David Natalini.
9: 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Wildfire update.
0: There's good news about the wildfire near Lytton. Even though it's grown to more than 700.

0: 100 hectares. 1130's Jim Benny reports things could change over the next few days.
1: Fire Information Officer Shay Stern says the fierceness of the fire has decreased thanks to cooler temperatures and light winds.
2: So yesterday we mainly saw those northerly winds, so that means that growth of the fire is to the south, whereas Litton is to the north of the fire there. But it's something that crews will monitor, as we still are seeing, like, crews are still working along that north flank as there is still active fire in that area.
1: Stern says the area is entering into a warming and drying trend until Wednesday, and that can increase the size of the fire. Environment Canada has issued an air quality advisory for the Fraser Canyon due to smoke from this fire. Meanwhile, northeast of Oliver, an out-of-control fire is burning roughly 7.5 hectares in the Dutton Creek area. There are no evacuations or alerts from this one, but the regional district says crews are responding and monitoring the blaze. I'm Jim Benny.
3: 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Developing story.
0: President Trump threatens to shake up U.S.-Iran talks in Switzerland.
4: President Trump threatens Iran Sunday with renewed strikes, even as talks got underway in Switzerland between his vice president, J.D. Vance, and Iranian officials on next steps in the interim agreement signed last week to end the war. Tehran said it closed the Strait of Hormuz again over Israel's ongoing military campaign in Lebanon against the Iranian-backed Hezbollah. But Energy Secretary Chris Wright says 67 oil tankers escorted by U.S. military made it through a separate shipping channel in the Strait Saturday, and that continues. Still, Trump warning of renewed strikes, posting on social media, Iran must immediately stop their highly paid proxies in Lebanon from causing trouble. If they don't, we'll hit Iran very hard again, just like we did last week, only harder. I'm Julie Walker.
0: 1130 News Time, 6:06, mainly sunny, 22 degrees. Events being held across the country to mark the 30th National Indigenous Peoples Day, a day to meant to honor their cultures, histories, and contributions of First Nations, Inuit, and Métis people. At a ceremony in Ottawa, former Governor General Adrienne Clarkson explained why she chose to wear an Indigenous headdress.
5: My traditional name is Gipidagi Isikanagusim Nitsitsitsitsavi. I am proud to have the title of Grandmother of Many Nations. The blood tribe of Alberta, the Kainai Nation, has adopted me, and therefore I can use that name. And the elders have transferred me the right to wear this headdress as appropriate.
0: The ceremony was hosted by Aboriginal Veterans Oktoktons to mark the 25th anniversary of the unveiling of the National Aboriginal Veterans Monument in Ottawa. In BC, BC's Roy Henry Vickers has been a professional Indigenous artist more than 50 years. Now, as he celebrates his 80th birthday, he's out with a new book collecting some of his finest work.
6: It's called The Best of Roy Henry Vickers, 80 Selected Works, covering the half century from 1974 to 2024. He says looking back, he can see a real evolution in his style over the years.
7: From very traditional work to a contemporary expression of who Roy Henry Vickers is as a Canadian who is Tsimshian, Haida, Hiltzik, Wiikanuk, English, Irish, French, German, a real Canuck.
6: Vickers was all set to become a firefighter when his colleagues convinced him to pursue art full-time.
7: And their argument was a good one. They said, well, if you keep working here and collecting a paycheck, you won't work as hard as you would if you didn't have a job and you had to rely on your art.
6: From there, he went to art school in Hazleton, where he graduated in 1974.
7: 52 years ago, and sold my first two editions of prints, and I realized I was on my way, and I've been going ever since.
6: With the News Radio Bookshelf, I'm John Ackerman.
0: Coming up in 30 seconds, look at the ferry wait times. 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
0: B98.5 know what that is. Let's go to your 1130 News Radio ferry report. How are the ferry wait times there, Kevin?
10: They are busy at Tawasin to Duke Point right now, Anthony, with the second last sailing tonight, 8:15 being full. The 10:45 sailing half full. That's the last sailing of the night. Tawasin.

0: Into Swords Bay, the 7 o'clock sailing is 80% full. The 8 o'clock sailing also 80% full. And Horseshoe Bay to Departure Bay, your last two sailings are at 8:30 and 10:40. You can find the latest ferries updates anytime at vancouver.citynews.ca/traffic. Anthony?
1: Thanks, Kevin. In a minute, your traffic and weather together on the ones. 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
1: 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What's happening in Langley, Kevin?
0: We got a report of a collision in Langley here, Anthony, on 72nd Avenue and 200th Street. And they are reportedly emergency crews on scene and delays in both directions on around the 200th Street in both directions. So if you have any updates on that, let me know at star or pound 1130 if you have any updates on that. As far as other volume, you are still dealing with a touch of volume on Highway 1 from going to the Ironworkers Bridge where you're back to Mountain Highway. But no delays on the Vancouver or Burnaby side of Highway 1. Lionsgate Bridge, you're looking not too bad, actually. Looking good on the bridge. It is the causeway to Georgia Street that is busy in both directions. And there is some volume on Lougheed Highway. I believe that this is a vehicle incident on Lougheed Highway near United because the delays are in both directions. Just don't know what's going on there. Let me know at star pound 1130. Of course, you got the soccer match between New Zealand and Egypt on right now. And so it will be not bad right now, of course, going downtown, but around 8 o'clock, expect some steady volume getting out of the BC Place, out of Granville, and of course, out of the viaducts as well. 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As we look at the weather, we are looking at a warm night tonight, a low of 14. Sunny skies on Monday, a high of 26. A mix of sun and cloud for Tuesday and Wednesday, a high 24 on Tuesday and 23 on Wednesday. It is currently 22 degrees in Vancouver, Anthony.
1: Thanks, Kevin. Coming up in a minute, your sports with Asher Roth. It's about 14 minutes into this game. New Zealand-Egypt, 0-0.
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1: 22 degrees, mainly sunny in Vancouver. Good afternoon. Thanks so much for joining us. I'm Anthony Atanasov. Here's what's making news. History could be made.

0: tonight, neither Egypt nor New Zealand has ever won a match at the FIFA World Cup. Still 0-0. And actually, New Zealand just scored 1-0. 14 minutes into this game. The two climbers had to be rescued after getting stuck on a mountain near Whistler. One of them fell and injured their back. And there's good news about the wildfire near Lytton, even though it's grown to more than 700 hectares. First, let's go to sports with Sportsnet 650, the home of the Canucks. It's Asher Roth.
1: Well, happening now at BC Place, Egypt is taking on New Zealand in Group G action at the FIFA World Cup. They are scoreless about 15 minutes in. Both teams picked up single points in their opening matches last week. Earlier today, Cabo Verde and Uruguay played to a surprising 2-2 draw. Spain blanked Saudi Arabia 4-0, while Iran and Belgium played to a scoreless draw. The NHL offseason continues to heat up. The Ottawa Senators are trading their captain, Brady Tkachuk, to the Florida Panthers, where he will play with his brother Matthew. In return, the Sens will get 3 first-round draft picks, including the 9th and 25th picks this week. It comes after the Panthers also traded forward Mäki Semiskevich to the Seattle Kraken for a first and a second. The Kraken also re-signed forward Bobby McMahon to a 6-year contract today, while Jason Dickinson is re-upping with the Oilers. Wyndham Clark has won his second U.S. Open championship, hanging on to win after shooting a 3-over say, while Jason Dickinson is re-upping with the Oilers. Wyndham Clark has won his second U.S. Open championship, hanging on to win after shooting a 3-over 73 today. He finished one shot ahead of Sam Burns. On the diamond, the Mariners avoided the sweep against the Red Sox, winning 3-1. The Blue Jays were rained out against the Cubs, and the Vancouver Canadiens beat Spokane 9-5 to split their 6-game series. Sports at 15 and 45 past every hour or anytime at sportsnet.ca.
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10: 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I'm Reynaldo Suarez. The National Council of Canadian Muslims says someone has been arrested following an attack outside

0: Angus Reid says while many employers are encouraging employees to disconnect, the challenging job market is making it difficult for employees to actually unplug and recharge. The survey found that 63% of full-time employed Canadians with access to paid time off say their workplace encourages employees to fully disconnect while on vacation, but at the same time, many employees continue to feel pressure around taking time off. In fact, that survey found nearly half of full-time employed Canadians with access to paid time off have delayed, shortened, or even changed vacation plans because of workloads or workplace pressures. The findings also point to a time off but not logged off reality for many Canadian workers. Nearly half say they check work communications like email, Teams, or texts at least sometime while on vacation, while one-third say they work during their time off. I'm Shelley Summers.
1: Vancouver fashions itself is Hollywood North. So does Toronto. Now Alberta looks like it wants to grab the title. The province is investing more than $65 million into the film and TV industry, perhaps boosted by the shooting of The Last of Us series. Alberta's culture minister says every dollar invested returns about $4 in activity and supports more than 16,000 jobs. Janet Mohart is with Prairie Dog Film and Television.
2: These supports are creating jobs and economic impact across the province, and creating opportunities for producers to build their business here in Alberta.
1: She points out more than half of Alberta's productions are happening outside of major cities, so the impact is being felt province-wide. We have traffic and weather together on the ones just 60 seconds away.
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7: From the 1130 Rogers Xfinity Internet Traffic Center, I'm Kevin Olenek, and we will start on Lougheed Highway. As you're going from Highway 1 to Coquitlam, there are delays in both directions around United. Just wondering what's going on there, Star Pound 1130, if you have an update on that. No delays along the Maryhill Bypass. Highway 1, though, from Langley Abbotsford, looking good, as it is on Highway 1 from Vancouver Burnaby. We may have a new delay on the Ironworkers Bridge around as you're going southbound near Mountain Highway. Let me know if that is the case, Star Pound 1130. Lionsgate Bridge is looking good, but on the causeway to Georgia Street, it is busy in both directions. Of course, downtown, you're hearing a loud noise at BC Place because there is the soccer match between New Zealand and Egypt. That started at around 6, so it will get busy again downtown a little after 8 o'clock. Your Richmond to Vancouver bridges are all looking good. Oak Street, Knight Street, Arthur Lang, no delays, and no delays on the Massey Tunnel or the Alex Fraser Bridge. And your traffic is for Shannon Oaks. 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For more information, head to shannonoaks.com. As we look at the weather, we are looking at a mild night tonight, a low of 14. Sunny and hot again tomorrow with a high of 25. A mix of sun and cloud for Tuesday and Wednesday, a high of 24 on Tuesday, 23 on Wednesday. A mix of sun and cloud on Thursday, but it'll be a little cooler, a high of 20. It is currently 22 degrees in Vancouver.
1: Thank you for making the switch back to 1130 News Radio. I'm Rinaldo Suarez. We're learning more on the death of a concert goer in Madison Square Garden Saturday night. AP correspondent Julie Walker brings us the details.
8: A 51-year-old man fell to his death during the rock band Goose's concert at Madison Square Garden Saturday night. The New York City Police Department says officers responding to a 911 call just before 10 p.m. found the man unconscious and unresponsive with injuries indicating a fall from an elevated position. They say he was

0: section 300, which is at the top of the garden with his wife, but would not give details on the height of the fall. They also say the incident is not being looked at as a crime. In a statement, Goose said it was deeply saddened and heartbroken to learn of the tragic event that occurred. Julie Walker, New York.
1: To international news, where we dive into a South African woman's four-year journey to becoming a winemaker.
2: Natasha Jaka was going stir crazy during the COVID-19 pandemic. So while her classes were suspended at an agricultural college, she decided to plant a vineyard at her family home in Cape Town, South Africa, fast forwarding her dream of becoming a winemaker.
3: I prune, I sucker, I tie, I'll do everything. So it's having that touch from that early stage of planting or putting each vine in the ground.
2: Christian Eads is the editor of Wine Mag, a respected South Africa online wine review publication.
4: Her wines are very particular, very singular, and you know, definitely a talent to follow.
2: Regular wine farms usually have more than 50,000

0: And vines. Jaca has 1,400. Eads says when being small scale, you can be true to yourself. I'm Donna Water.
1: Skip the sedentary lifestyle if you want to reduce your risk of dementia. Our Eva Fragiscato says more with a food and nutrition expert.
2: Rose Reisman says not moving your body can lead to reduced cognitive function.
3: Sedentary behavior reduces blood flow to the brain, increases the risk of cardiovascular and related diseases such as diabetes, high blood pressure, and obesity. These all cause brain structure changes and increases inflammation and insulin resistance.
2: She says physical activity like walking can increase circulation, which delivers oxygen and nutrients essential for brain health.
3: Other proactive things to do: play brain games, puzzles, crosswords, avoid alcohol and smoking, and maintaining healthy blood pressure and good cholesterol levels are key. Follow the mind or Mediterranean diets: fruits, veggies, whole grains, nuts, and omega-3 foods.
2: Reisman says more than 400 Canadians develop dementia every day. I'm Eva Fragiscados.
1: Your weekend business report coming up next.
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10: I'm Tim Demopoulos. As Chinese automakers prepare for entry into the Canadian market, many consumers are hoping the new competition will bring more affordable electric vehicle options. But as David Underkoffler, head of insights at Car Gurus Canada, explains, Canadians shouldn't expect a wave of low-cost vehicles to arrive overnight.
11: So I think what's important to remember here is that this is going to take a little bit of time. This is not going to flood the Canadian market with very cheap Chinese EVs. I think what you're going to see initially are, and what you're already starting to see, are the EVs that were already in the Canadian market see their prices drop, right? Tesla, price of the Model 3 in the Canadian market dropped considerably because they were able to bring them in from China rather than import them from elsewhere. It's going to be the existing models and maybe slightly more expensive models that come into the Canadian market first.
10: And Canadians should be on the lookout for higher ownership costs when it comes to Chinese EVs. With your weekend business report, I'm Tim Demopoulos.
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1: Good afternoon. It's Sunday, June 21st. Thanks for joining us. I'm Anthony Atanasoff. 22 degrees. Sunshine still out this afternoon. Here's what's making news right now. Game day at BC Place between Egypt and New Zealand. 1-0 for New Zealand. We'll have the latest coverage.
2: Crews were called out to a difficult rescue near Whistler this weekend. They faced challenging conditions on a local mountain.
3: Crews battling a wildfire south of Lytton say cooler temperatures and light winds have helped, but that fire could grow as temperatures go up.
1: Negotiations in Switzerland beginning, aiming to finalize the recently signed Memorandum of Understanding on the war in Iran.
4: New Zealand strikes first against Egypt. New Zealand strikes first against Egypt. Brady Tkachuk is headed to the Panthers, and the Canadians split their series in Spokane. Sports at 45.
1: A couple seconds off of 6:31. Let's go over to your 11:30 Rogers Xfinity Internet Traffic Center. How are the roads looking right now, Kevin?
5: A couple of issues to be aware of here, Anthony. One in Langley, still seeing delays in all directions on 72nd Avenue and Turner 200th Street for a reported collision. Any updates on that? Star Pound 1130. The other area I was noticing a delay was on Lougheed Highway in both directions around United Boulevard. It does look clear now, so whatever happened there has moved on. However, it looks like there's a new problem on Highway 1 as getting to the Ironworkers Bridge where you're back to Lynn Valley. Let me know if they're Star Pound 1130 again. As far as the Lionsgate Bridge, no delays, but the volume from the park, Stanley Park Causeway, is busy in both directions. Downtown Vancouver, of course, is going to be busy in about an hour and a half or so, as we've been talking about in sports, and as Anthony mentioned, New Zealand, Egypt playing right now, so they're going through the first half. So it will be busy again going down, or heading out of downtown. Just be aware of that volume. As far as the Massey Tunnel, you've got no delays, and you've got no delays on the Alex Fraser Bridge. And your traffic is for Jim Pattison, Chrysler Jeep Dodge. 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As we look at the weather, should be a warm night tonight, a low of 14, sunny skies tomorrow, high 25, and a mix of sun and cloud on Tuesday, a high 24. It is currently 22 degrees in Vancouver. Anthony?
1: Thank you, Kevin. 11:30 news time, 6:33. It's game day in Vancouver. Thousands of fans are downtown. New Zealand facing off against Egypt right now. And neither of these teams have actually won a game in the World Cup. It's currently 1-0 for New Zealand, 33 minutes. And if you're out and about, Inspector Aaron Wolston, the VPD has some reminders for anyone wanting to drink along Granville Street.
6: Consumption of alcohol in a public place is not permitted on the Granville Mall, and you might get a ticket if you're found consuming alcohol on the street.
1: Rolston says the World Cup vibes along Granville are unreal, featuring games, activities, and more. The next match here is a big one, Switzerland and Canada, Wednesday at noon. And search and rescue crews had a difficult time saving two climbers last night. 11:30's David Natalini reports they found themselves stuck on a mountain near Whistler.
2: John Blone with North Shore Rescue says the pair were at Trikuni Peak when one of them fell. He says it was dark when they arrived and the group was near a snow gully.
7: It was 6 degrees when we were doing it and windy and the temperature was dropping. You know, hypothermia. Surprisingly, a real concern even in this weather up in the mountains.
2: One of the climbers ended up injuring their back, but was otherwise okay. NSR is reminding anyone planning to head to the backcountry this weekend to be prepared for the conditions. This includes packing water and always telling someone where you're going. I'm David Natalini.
0: 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Wildfire update.
1: Wildfire near Lytton has grown to 700 hectares. 1130's Jim Benny reports it's not as intense as it was earlier in the weekend.
3: Shea Stearns of the Kamloops Fire Center says the area is expected to be warmer and drier for the next several days.
8: It's something that definitely will be monitored kind of on the ground, and we can see those temperatures increase and that relative humidity decrease, which can definitely increase fire behavior across the region as fires become present, but also wind is a large factor in that, so something that we'll definitely be watching as well.
3: Stern says light northeast winds are blowing and may affect the fire. She says crews are working on the north end of the south flank of the flames. The smoke has been bad enough for Environment Canada to issue an air quality

0: Advisory. And a new fire is burning near Oliver. It's suspected to be human-caused and was last reported to be 7.5 hectares. The BC Wildfire Service says this fire is slowly spreading and air and ground crews are working to bring it under control. I'm Jim Benny.
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2: U.S. and Iranian negotiators in Switzerland for the next phase of high-stakes peace talks. That includes U.S. Vice President J.D. Vance. CNN's Nick Robertson with the latest.
3: J.D. Vance says they want to get to the major sticking points, and I think this is going to be a real test of whether they can begin to work through that 14-point memorandum of understanding. It's taking place behind high security up in the mountains in that hotel, Bergenstock, over my shoulder there. This is the first time that J.D. Vance will have met with his Iranian counterpart, the head of their negotiating team, Mohammad Ghalibaf. And this is happening. First time they've met in 2 months. The last time they met was back in Islamabad when the talks didn't work out. It's taken 2 months since then to get this memorandum of understanding. It's all been done through the Pakistani and Qatari mediators.
2: The talks come as Tehran accusing Israel of violating a ceasefire in Lebanon after a new round of deadly strikes. 11:30 News Time, 6:36, 22 degrees, mainly sunny. Today marks the 30th National Indigenous Peoples Day, with events being held across the country. Governor General Louise Arbour was in attendance for a ceremony in Ottawa to mark the 25th anniversary of the unveiling of the National Aboriginal Veterans Monument. Arbour told a crowd of around 100 people that in a time of rising global tensions, well, collective security depends above all on the trust we place in each other.
4: Our path forward lies in deepening the bonds of partnership between Indigenous and non-Indigenous peoples, strengthening Canada's defense so that together we may meet the challenges of tomorrow.
2: Later today, Prime Minister Carney is in Nanaimo. And in the meantime, Roy Henry Vickers is one of BC's most treasured Indigenous artists, famous for capturing the rugged beauty of our province through his iconic prints. Now he's celebrating his 80th birthday and a half century of artwork with the new book.
5: In The Best of Roy Henry Vickers, he admits he loved drawing from an early age, so much so it would get him in trouble at school. His teacher, Miss Buckle, made him write, "I will not draw in math class," 100 times on the chalkboard, and took away his drawings. Years later, she showed up at his gallery in Tofino.
6: And I said, "Oh, Miss Buckle, I remember you taking my drawings away." And she said, "Yes." And I put them in a little cardboard box. I said, "Well, if you could find those drawings, I would trade you for anything there is in this gallery." And she didn't find them.
5: These days, Vickers feels his role is to inspire others.
6: Inspiration is a word that comes from the Latin inspiritus, which literally means the breath of the Creator respirating us, being breathed into us. And so I never know where it's going to come from. I just know it's going to come. And it seems the older I get, the more inspiration there is.
5: The Best of Roy Henry Vickers, 80 selected works, is available from Harbor Publishing with the News Radio,
6: which literally means the breath of the Creator respirating us, being breathed into us. And so I never know where it's going to come from. I just know it's going to come. And it seems the older I get, the more inspiration there is.
5: The Best of Roy Henry Vickers, 80 selected works, is available from Harbor Publishing with the News Radio Bookshelf. I'm John Ackerman.
2: Premier David Eby, meantime, says his government remains committed to working in partnership with Indigenous people

0: ending or suspending the act. EB reversed course and announced in April he'd not be introducing legislation on the matter. The move was prompted by concerns regarding property rights in BC after the Cowich and Land ruling. Coming up in 30 seconds, we'll have another check of the border wait times. It's 6:39.
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5: Pacific Crossing right now, Anthony, you got an hour and a half to 2 hour wait at PSARG, an hour to an hour and a half at Pacific Crossing, 10 to 20 at Aldergrove. Sumas is currently 5 to 10. Northbound, it is looking good. It is a 5 to 10 minute wait at all crossings. Of course, you can find the latest border wait times anytime at vancouver.citynews.ca/border. Anthony?
0: Thank you, Kevin. Coming up in a minute, your traffic and weather together on the ones, starting on the Iron Workers Bridge, 640.
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0: 641. Let's go back to your 1130 Rogers Xfinity Internet Traffic Center. How's it looking on the Ironworkers Bridge, Kevin?
5: A little busy as you're going southbound here, Anthony, due to a... looks like there is something going on around Mountain Highway as you're heading southbound that is causing a delay. Not sure what it is, but it is there. It's clear there's something going on, star pound 1130, and you just base that on how that delay looks. It's back to Lynn Valley. Going to the Lionsgate Bridge, you got no delays on the bridge. However, you can expect delays on the causeway to Georgia Street in both directions. Of course, it is fairly busy downtown. Expect a heavy people presence there around Jackpool Plaza, around BC Place, just wandering around downtown. You've got this the soccer match between Egypt and New Zealand going on right now, approaching the end of the first half here shortly. So I will get really busy at around 8 o'clock around that time. As far as your Richmond to Vancouver bridges, no delays on the Oak Street, Knight Street, or Arthur Lang Bridge, and no delays on the Massey Tunnel or the Alex Fraser Bridge. Still keeping an eye on a collision in Langley here. It is on 72nd Avenue, 200th Street. Still watch for delays in all directions. 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At Jim Pattison, Lexus North Shore, lease the 2026 RX 450H from 2.9% month, 2.9% and a 1% event rate reduction. 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As we look at the weather, it is going to be a clear night tonight, a low of 14, sunny skies again tomorrow, a high of 25, a mix of sun and cloud for Tuesday and Wednesday, a high of 24 on Tuesday and 23 on Wednesday. It is currently 22 degrees in Vancouver. Anthony?
0: Thank you very much, Kevin. Coming up in a minute, your sports with Asher Roth. It's currently 1-0 for New Zealand. They're the underdogs in this match for sure. 43 minutes in, a couple minutes away from halftime. We'll have more of your sports coming up in a minute. It's just about 6:44.
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7: 22 degrees and mainly sunny in Vancouver. Good afternoon. Thanks so much for joining us. I'm Anthony Atanasov. Here's what's making news. History could be made tonight at BC Place. Neither Egypt nor New Zealand has ever won a match at the FIFA World Cup. It's currently 1-0 for New Zealand. There are two climbers that had to be rescued after getting stuck on a mountain near Whistler. One of them fell and injured their backs. And President Trump threatens to shake up the U.S.-Iran talks in Switzerland over the deal's details. First, let's go to your sports with Sportsnet 650, the home of the Canucks. It's Asher Roth.
8: Well, happening now at BC Place, it's New Zealand leading Egypt by a score of 1-0. Finn Sermon has the game's lone goal. He picked that up in the 15th minute. Earlier, Cabo Verde played to a 2-2 draw with Uruguay. Spain beat Saudi Arabia 4-0, while Belgium and Iran played to a 0-0 draw. The Ottawa Senators are trading Brady Tkachuk to the Florida Panthers for a package of picks, including two in the upcoming draft. The Panthers had a busy day trading Mackie Simoskevich to Seattle for a pair of draft picks. The Kraken also re-signed forward Bobby McMahon to a six-year deal, and the Oilers have signed Jason Dickinson to a five-year extension worth $4 million a season. Wyndham Clark overcame a tough final round and a charge by Sam Burns to win the U.S. Open for the second time after nearly letting a six-shot lead slip away, finishing at 4 under par. On the diamond, Dominic Canzone homered as the Mariners beat Boston 3-1. The Jays had their rubber match against the Cubs rained out. The Vancouver Canadiens took out Spokane 9-5. They're in Hillsborough for 6 starting Tuesday. And 23-time singles champion Serena Williams will play her first singles match in nearly 4 years at the All England Club after receiving a wild card entry to Wimbledon. Sports at 15 and 45 past every hour or anytime at sportsnet.ca.
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7: 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I'm Reynaldo Suarez. The National Council of Canadian Muslims says someone has been arrested following an attack outside of a Victoria mosque. The organization says the assault happened while the person was in his car leaving the mosque after leading prayers. According to the organization's account, someone opened the car door, then assaulted him while telling him to return to his home country. Federal Cultural Minister Mark Miller says in a tweet that the assault is appalling and vile and that such violence and Islamophobia have no place in Canada. According to Statistics Canada, 211 anti-Muslim hate crimes were reported to the police in 2023, a 102% jump compared with the previous year. A new poll says Canadians are ditching travel plans because of work pressures.
13: The survey from Employment Hero conducted by Angus Reid says while many employers are encouraging employees to disconnect, the challenge

0: The challenging job market is making it difficult for employees to actually unplug and recharge. The survey found that 63% of full-time employed Canadians with access to paid time off say their workplace encourages employees to fully disconnect while on vacation, but at the same time, many employees continue to feel pressure around taking time off. In fact, that survey found nearly half of full-time employed Canadians with access to paid time off have delayed, shortened, or even changed vacation plans because of workloads or workplace pressures. The findings also point to a time off but not logged off reality for many Canadian workers. Nearly half say they check work communications like email, Teams, or texts at least sometime while on vacation, while one-third say they work during their time off. I'm Shelley Summers.
1: Vancouver fashions itself is Hollywood North, so does Toronto. Now Alberta looks like it wants to grab the title. The province is investing more than $65 million into the film and TV industry, perhaps boosted by the shooting of The Last of Us series. Alberta's culture minister says every dollar invested returns about $4 in activity and supports more than 16,000 jobs. Janet Mohart is with Prairie Dog Film and Television.
2: These supports are creating jobs and economic impact across the province and creating opportunities for producers to build their business here in Alberta.
1: She points out more than half of Alberta's productions are happening outside of major cities, so the impact is being felt province-wide. We have traffic and weather together on the ones just 60 seconds away.
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9: From the 1130 Rogers Xfinity Internet Traffic Center, I'm Kevin Olenek. We're starting on the Ironworkers Bridge because you are delayed on the Ironworkers Bridge. You're back to Lynn Valley as you're heading southbound. Once you pass this delay, whatever it is, by the way, let me know what star or pound 1130. You are free and clear going right onto Highway 1 from Vancouver into Burnaby. You heading over to the Lionsgate Bridge. You've got no delays on the bridge. It is looking good in both directions right now. Two lanes south, one lane north. Of course, you got steady presence downtown, especially around Canada Place, where people are enjoying the soccer match between New Zealand and Egypt. It will get busy as the game wraps up. Of course, lots of people, thousands of people at BC Place. Reminder of the closures, Granville from Georgia to Davie, Pacific from Canby to Carroll, all around Main Street, Science World, and all around BC Place. 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As we look at the weather, we are looking at a warm night tonight, a low of 14. Sunny skies on Monday, a high of 25. A mix of sun and cloud on Tuesday, a high of 24. A mix of sun and cloud for Wednesday and Thursday. A high 23 on Wednesday. A little cooler on Thursday, a high of just 20. It is currently 22.

0: unconscious and unresponsive, with injuries indicating a fall from an elevated position. They say he was in section 300, which is at the top of the garden, with his wife, but would not give details on the height of the fall. They also say the incident is not being looked at as a crime. In a statement, Goose said it was deeply saddened and heartbroken to learn of the tragic event that occurred. Julie Walker, New York.
1: To international news, where we dive into a South African woman's four-year journey to becoming a winemaker.
2: Natasha Jaka was going stir crazy during the COVID-19 pandemic. So while her classes were suspended at an agricultural college, she decided to plant a vineyard at her family home in Cape Town, South Africa, fast forwarding her dream of becoming a winemaker.
3: I prune, I sucker, I tie, I'll do everything. So it's having that touch from that early stage of planting or putting each vine in the ground.
2: Christian Eads is the editor of Wine Mag, a respected South Africa online wine review publication.
4: Her wines are very particular, very singular, definitely a talent to follow.
2: Regular wine farms usually have more than 50,000 vines. Jaka has 1,400. Eads says when being small scale, you can be true to yourself. I'm Donna Water.
1: Skip the sedentary lifestyle if you want to reduce your risk of dementia. Our Eva Fragiscato says more with a food and nutrition expert.
5: Rose Reisman says not moving your body can lead to reduced cognitive function.
6: Sedentary behavior reduces blood flow to the brain, increases the risk of cardiovascular and related diseases such as diabetes, high blood pressure, and obesity. These all cause brain structure changes and increases inflammation and insulin resistance.
5: She says physical activity like walking can increase circulation, which delivers oxygen and nutrients essential for brain health.
6: Other proactive things to do: play brain games, puzzles, crosswords, avoid alcohol and smoking, and maintaining healthy blood pressure and good cholesterol levels are key. Follow the MIND or Mediterranean diets: fruits, veggies, whole grains, nuts, and omega-3 foods.
5: Reisman says more than 400 Canadians develop dementia every day. I'm Eva Fragiscados.
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12: I'm Tim Demopoulos. As Chinese automakers prepare for entry into the Canadian market, many consumers are hoping the new competition will bring more affordable electric vehicle options. But as David Underkoffler, head of insights at Car Gurus Canada, explains, Canadians shouldn't expect a wave of low-cost vehicles to arrive overnight.
13: So I think what's important to remember here is that this is going to take a little bit of time. This is not going to flood the Canadian market with very cheap Chinese EVs. I think what you're going to see initially are, and what you're already starting to see, are the EVs that were already in the Canadian market see their prices drop, right? Tesla, price of the Model 3 in the Canadian market dropped considerably because they were able to bring them in from China rather than import them from elsewhere. It's going to be the existing models and maybe slightly more expensive models that come into the Canadian market first.
12: And Canadians should be on the lookout for higher ownership costs when it comes to Chinese EVs. With your weekend business report, I'm Tim Demopoulos.
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1: Welcome back. I'm Renee Bernard. A classic Pixar franchise has returned to top the box office this weekend.
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3: Toy Story 5 took the top spot in movie theaters this weekend. At $160 million domestic, the animated sequel is now the biggest opening of 2026, besting the Super Mario Galaxy movie.
4: People are starved for the truth.
3: Steven Spielberg's Disclosure Day fell to second place in its second weekend. The alien thriller added another $17 million this weekend. And the low-budget horror Obsession just keeps on drawing crowds, earning another $14 million in ticket sales. Mike Dubusky, ABC News.
1: And checking some temperatures before we get to the headlines. The hottest spot in Canada right now, it's Pemberton. 29 degrees there at the moment. Very warm. Elsewhere, it's 22 pleasant degrees here in Vancouver, 24 in Victoria, 21 in Prince George. It's raining in Regina. 13 degrees there. It's 13 degrees in Saskatoon. It's 18 degrees in Winnipeg. 16 degrees in Thunder Bay. All sunny there. It's 21 and cloudy in Toronto and 19 in Ottawa.
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1: Hello, I'm Renee Bernard. Here's what's making news right now.
6: We haven't had anything like this ever in the history of Canada.
7: Taking to BC Place, crowds and fans have made it to Vancouver as Egypt and New Zealand kick off. Both teams looking to make history. More on why coming up.
1: Some good news on the BC wildfire front, with some evacuations being downgraded. It's Indigenous Peoples Day. Indigenous Peoples Day, and a ceremony was held in Ottawa today. And high-level negotiations have ended between Iran and the U.S. to end the war in the Middle East. We go to Switzerland for an update.
8: It's halftime at BC Place. New Zealand leads Egypt by a goal, and Brady Kachuk is joining his brother down in Florida. Sports at 15.
1: It's coming up to 7:01. Now to the 11:30 Rogers Xfinity Internet Traffic Center. Here's Kevin Olenek.
9: Hello, Renee. Happy first day of summer.

0: happy Father's Day and happy Sunday. And we start on the Ironworkers Bridge. I did get to the bottom of what the issue was on Highway 1 eastbound. It was a collision around that Lynn Valley Bridge. However, it just cleared a couple of moments ago, the Lynn Creek Bridge. It was partially blocking the right lane. You still have some delays, but it is much better than it was about 10 minutes ago. Highway 1 through Vancouver Burnaby looking good right now. Highway 1 through the Portman Bridge also looking good. I did have a delay on Lougheed Highway. That cleared, and Highway 1 in both directions is looking good right now. Heading over to Langley, where there is a report of a collision on 72nd Avenue and 200th Street. There are emergency crews on scene. You can expect delays in all directions. As we mentioned, it is halftime for the Egypt-New Zealand match. And there is a steady dose of people around BC Place, around Canada Place, just wandering around downtown, especially on a great night like this, which is, by the way, the longest day of the year, because it is the first day of the summer. So drive with caution. And, of course, it will get busy in about an hour or so. A lot busier getting out of downtown as well. So watch out for that. 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During Volks Summer at Jim Pattison Volkswagen Surrey, get rates from 0.99% plus a $1,000 trade in bonus. 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As we look at the weather, we're looking at a warm night tonight, a low of 14. Sunny skies tomorrow, a high of 25. And a mix of sun and cloud on Tuesday, a high of 24. It is currently 22 degrees in Vancouver, Renee.
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2: Yes, Chiefs.
1: Well, all eyes are on BC Place tonight as Egypt and New Zealand meet for their Group G World Cup match. Our Ronaldo Suarez caught up with fans as they poured into the stadium for a game that offers both nations a chance to make history.
3: And no shortage of cheering and singing at BC Place. It's a big night for fans. Neither Egypt nor New Zealand have ever won a match at the FIFA World Cup, and both sides earning draws in their opening fixtures. The opportunity is there for one team to make a significant step forward.
4: And Egypt's been waiting for this. We need our first World Cup win, and it's happening today, man!
3: For New Zealand, it's an opportunity to pull off a statement and put itself in control of its own destiny. Now, speaking of control, VPD again reminding you that you can't drink alcohol in the Granville Mall, and that might result in a ticket. And if you're wondering, yes, it's much busier already in near BC Place. I'm Reynaldo Suarez.
1: And the score right now at halftime, it's 1-0 for New Zealand.
2: 11:30 News Radio. Wildfire update.
1: The Thompson-Nicola Regional District and the Village of Lytton have partially downgraded evacuation orders for 47 properties to evacuation alerts. Firefighters battling a wildfire near Lytton say cooler temperatures partially downgraded evacuation orders for 47 properties to evacuation alerts. Firefighters battling a wildfire near Lytton say cooler temperatures and light winds have helped the firefighting efforts. Temperatures were expected to be between the mid-20s to low 30s today. The latest estimate puts the size of the out-of-control fire at about 7 square kilometers, up slightly from yesterday. Evacuation orders and alerts affect more than 230 properties, while also shutting down a more than 100-kilometer stretch of Highway 1. The Lytton First Nation has also sent alerts affect more than 230 properties, while also shutting down a more than 100-kilometer stretch of Highway 1. The Lytton First Nation has also issued an evacuation order for some of its residents. The wildfire broke out on Friday near the fifth anniversary of the June 30th, 2021 inferno that had razed the town and claimed two lives. Events are being held across the country today to mark the 30th National Indigenous Peoples Day, a day meant to honor the culture, histories, and contributions of First Nations, Inuit, and Métis people. Speaking at a ceremony hosted by Aboriginal veterans Otto Jones to mark the 25th anniversary of the unveiling of the National Aboriginal Veterans Monument in Ottawa, Governor General Louise Arbour says Indigenous members of the Canadian Rangers are key to Arctic security today.
5: We also recognize Indigenous members of the Canadian Rangers in the Arctic who continue to support military operations through training, surveillance, and perilous search and rescue missions. Today, in time of rising global tensions, our collective security depends above all on the trust we place in each other.
1: National Indigenous Peoples Day.

0: formerly National Aboriginal Day, was proclaimed in 1996 by then Governor General Romeo LeBlanc after years of advocacy from Indigenous groups. Artificial intelligence safety advocates say the federal government's new chatbot legislation is a first, or good first step, that is. Bill C-34 was introduced on June the 10th in the House of Commons and would regulate the companies behind AI chatbots by imposing on them a duty to act responsibly. It includes measures to lower the risk of chatbots communicating harmful content and crisis intervention protocols for cases involving self-harm, suicide, or violence. One person with Artificial Intelligence Governance and Safety Canada says the bill's effectiveness depends heavily on how the details are worked out.
1: 11:30 News Radio. Developing story.
0: High-level negotiations in Switzerland seeking a permanent end to the Iran war have ended. They say technical talks will go on there for the rest of the week. Pakistan and Qatar, the two mediators, issued a statement making the announcement. U.S. Vice President J.D. Vance, along with Jared Kushner and Steve Witkoff, met with Iranian negotiators to jumpstart a permanent peace agreement. ABC's Tom Sufi Burridge has more.
2: Vice President J.D. Vance leading the U.S. delegation and striking an optimistic tone, calling the talks historic.
3: What the president has asked us to do is turn over a new leaf, to transform our relationship with the people of Iran.
2: The vice president playing down fears that Israel's continuing attacks against Iranian-backed Hezbollah in Lebanon could derail the talks and jeopardize that memorandum of understanding to reopen the Strait of Hormuz, which President Trump signed just 4 days ago.
0: Iran says good progress was made in the talks. Tehran took offense at comments today by President Donald Trump, though, who threatened to attack and told Iran's president to watch what he says. We're just hours into summer and it's already too hot in parts of the U.S. ABC meteorologist Leslie Lopez has a look at the temperatures.
4: The West is dealing with some heat. We're talking about triple-digit heat anywhere from Las Vegas to Phoenix, 111 in Phoenix, and then into Portland. Temperatures on Tuesday getting into about 90s, mid-90s by that point. And I mean, that's pretty early for this summer start, so heat is on.
0: By the way, 111 degrees Fahrenheit is about 43 degrees Celsius. We're learning more about a death of a concert goer at Madison Square Garden last night.
5: A 51-year-old man fell to his death during the rock band Goose's concert at Madison Square Garden Saturday night. The New York City Police Department says officers responding to a 911 call just before 10 p.m. found the man unconscious and unresponsive with injuries indicating a fall from an elevated position. They say he was in section 300, which is at the top of the garden with his wife, but would not give details on the height of the fall. They also say the incident is not being looked at as a crime. In a statement, Goose said it was deeply saddened and heartbroken to learn of the tragic event that occurred. Julie Walker, New York.
1: Everything Vancouver.
0: A new poll says Canadians are ditching travel plans because of work pressures.
6: The survey from Employment Hero conducted by Angus Reid says while many employers are encouraging employees to disconnect, the challenging job market is making it difficult for employees to actually unplug and recharge. The survey found that 63% of full-time employed Canadians with access to paid time off say their workplace encourages employees to fully disconnect while on vacation, but at the same time, many employees continue to feel pressure around taking time off. In fact, that survey found nearly half of full-time employed Canadians with access to paid time off have delayed, shortened, or even changed vacation plans because of workloads or workplace pressures. The findings also point to a time-off but not logged-off reality for many Canadian workers. Nearly half say they check work communications like email, Teams, or texts at least sometime while on vacation, while one-third say they work during their time off. I'm Shelley Summers.
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2: I almost didn't come in. It didn't feel that serious, just a few chest pains. So many patients in the ER looked worse than me, but the nurses took the time to run the tests anyway. One of them noticed something. It turned out to be the start of a heart attack.
3: 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We got a pulse.
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0: 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Here's Kevin Olenek.
1: And I'm looking at the Ironworkers Bridge here, Renee, and it's looking a lot better as you're going southbound on the bridge. There was a collision near the Lynn Creek Bridge in the right lane. That did clear, and I'm not seeing any other things to delay you. You should be moving over there. I'm looking at the camera, not seeing any delays. If you are noticing something, though, that I can't see, let me know at star pound 1130. On Highway 99 near Cypress Bowl Road, noticing delay as you're going eastbound. We'll keep an eye on that. The Lionsgate Bridge is looking good on the bridge. It's two lanes south, one lane north. You're having no delays there. Of course, the volume on Taylor and Marine is fairly typical. Highway 1 looks good as you're heading towards Langley Abbotsford, and you've got no delays on the Portman Bridge as well. Heading into Langley, there is still a collision on 72nd Avenue and 200th Street with emergency crews on scene. And, of course, downtown, just remember, it's the first day of summer, so people are going to be wandering around downtown for a number of different reasons. The great weather, the soccer match, so do expect some heavy pedestrian volume going around downtown. Remember, Granville, Davie to Georgia, pedestrian only. And then if you're driving around the Canby Bridge Pacific from Canby to Carroll, close in both directions, as well as the closures around Main Street Science World and BC Place for the current soccer match. And your traffic is brought to you by Central City Fun Park, BC's largest indoor fun park with bowling, laser tag, mini golf, roller skating, family go-karts, and a giant arcade. Central City Fun Park in Surrey. As we look at the weather, we are looking at a warm night tonight, a low of 14. Tomorrow, sunny skies, a high of 25. A mix of sun and cloud for Tuesday and Wednesday with a high of 24 on Tuesday and 23 on Wednesday. It is currently 22 degrees in Vancouver, Renee.
0: Thanks, Kevin. 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
0: Hello, I'm Renee Bernard here. So it's making news right now. Colorful marches into BC Place this afternoon as

0: The stadium is hosting its third World Cup game. Roughly 50 properties have been taken off the evacuation list near Lytton as a wildfire rages nearby. And After Sports is all about the weather, with flooding in Montreal to scorching temperatures in Europe. It is 7:15, time for sports and Sportsnet 650, your home of the Canucks. Here's Asher Roth.
1: Well, the second half is underway at BC Place, with New Zealand hanging on to a 1-0 lead over Egypt. They are just past the 51st minute. Earlier in the day, it was Iran and Belgium playing to a scoreless draw. Spain blanked Saudi Arabia 4-0, while Cabo Verde played Uruguay to a 2-2 tie. Meantime, Team Canada practiced today ahead of their match against Switzerland on Wednesday. Vice-captain Stefan Eustachio was not there. The team did not provide a reason for his absence. The NHL offseason continues to heat up. The Ottawa Senators are trading their captain, Brady Tkachuk, to the Florida Panthers, where he will play with his brother Matthew. In return, the Sens will get 3 first-round draft picks, including the 9th and 25th picks this week. It comes after the Panthers also traded forward Mackie Semiskevich to the Seattle Kraken for a first and a second. The Kraken also re-signed forward Bobby McMahon to a 6-year contract today, while Jason Dickinson is re-upping with the Oilers. Wyndham Clark has won his second U.S. Open championship, hanging on to win after shooting a 3-over-73 today. He finished one shot ahead of Sam Burns. On the diamond, the Mariners avoided the sweep against the Red Sox, winning 3-1. The Blue Jays were rained out against the Cubs, and the Vancouver Canadiens beat Spokane 9-5 to split their 6-game series. Sports at 15 and 45 past every hour, or anytime at sportsnet.ca.
2: Enjoy some family fun in the sun this Canada Day. The 79th annual Steveston Salmon Festival returns to historic Steveston Village July 1st. This all-day celebration includes Sammy's Fun Zone for young families, sports demos, wood-fired salmon, and live music across 3 stages, including this year's headliner, Canadian rock band Barney Bentall and the Legendary Hearts. The 79th annual Steveston Salmon Festival presents...

0: People had to be rescued after getting stuck in their cars in rising water, with firefighters using boats.
1: What you saw yesterday was not only the backflow into the residential areas from the amount of water that was trying to go through and coming back, but you also had the water table underground that was also pushing up, trickling through some of the, you know, entry points in different homes. I've also had conversations with the Minister of Public Safety, Yan Lafreniere, this morning, who ensured that we will work together to try to find some solutions and help the residents, those particularly in need.
0: Joanie Bouffard, City News, DDO.
2: On a day when Israeli forces killed another 9 people in Gaza, they are also vowing to stay in Lebanon. The BBC's Roisin Nasty has more.
3: The Israeli Prime Minister says the IDF will stay in southern Lebanon for as long as is necessary to protect northern Israel from Hezbollah. Fighting is reported to have greatly diminished since late on Saturday, but Benjamin Netanyahu has insisted that nothing will alter his commitment to at-risk communities.
2: Ceasefires in Lebanon have been declared, broken, and reinstated numerous times in recent weeks, but the fighting has persisted amid disagreements over what constitutes defensive actions by Israeli forces. Drake is remembering longtime collaborator Tay Keith following the Grammy-nominated producer's death at the age of 29. The Toronto rapper posted a tribute online thanking Keith for his creativity, friendship, and lasting impact on hip-hop. Born Brytavious Chambers in Memphis, Keith helped shape major hits including Drake's Nonstop and Travis Scott's Sicko Mode. Police say Keith was found dead during a welfare check at his Nashville apartment, and investigators found no signs of foul play. Traffic and weather are next.
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9: From the 1130 Rogers Xfinity Internet Traffic Center, I'm Kevin Olenek, and we will start at the Ironworkers Bridge, where you should be moving as you're heading eastbound from Lynn Valley all the way down to Highway 1. No delays that I can see on the camera. Even further along Highway 1, see no delays on the Vancouver side of Highway 1 or the Burnaby Lake Stretch or through the Portman Bridge. I am noticing a small delay on the Maryhill Bypass near Shaughnessy as you're heading towards Highway 1. Something going on there, Star Pound 1130. And was also noticing a small delay on Highway 99 near Cypress Bowl Road as you were going eastbound. But it looks like that has quickly cleared. Lots of people are going to be wandering around downtown Vancouver, really around everywhere. But specifically, we'll focus on downtown Vancouver. You do have the soccer match that is going on between New Zealand and Egypt. You've got the first day of soccer. Summer and the longest day of the year, and great weather as well. So just a lot of people wandering around downtown. Do drive with caution. Remember your closures. Granville from Davie to Georgia, Pacific from Canby to Carroll, BC Place and around Main Street Science World has a number of detours as well. 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As we look at the weather, we are looking at a few clouds, but mostly pretty warm tonight, a low of 14. Sunny skies on Monday, a high of 25. A mix of sun and cloud on Tuesday, a high of 24. A mix of sun and cloud for Wednesday and Thursday with a high of 23 on Wednesday and 20 on Thursday. It is currently 22 degrees in Vancouver.
2: Welcome back. I'm Renee Bernard. France is in the grips of a severe heat wave leading to canceled trains, concerts, and

0: sporting events. Authorities have banned public drinking in red alert zones to reduce risks. Temperatures reached 40 degrees today, with even hotter conditions expected tomorrow. The Eiffel Tower and other venues have set up misting stations to cool crowds. Spain, Italy, and Germany are also sweltering, with temperatures soaring to dangerous levels. The World Health Organization warns that more than 200,000 people in Europe have died from heat-related causes over the last 4 years. Britain's Prime Minister could announce a timetable for his resignation as soon as tomorrow.
1: Pressure is building as more and more of British Prime Minister Keir Starmer's colleagues in the Labour Party want him to step down. Starmer has publicly vowed to stay in office, but he faces a possible challenge from Labour Party rival Andy Burnham, who will be sworn in Monday as a lawmaker in the House of Commons after winning a special election last week. And there is growing expectation that Starmer will announce a timetable for his resignation as soon as Monday. Business Secretary Peter Kyle tells the BBC that Starmer is a Prime Minister who always puts his country first. President Donald Trump also weighed in on the issue, posting on his Truth Social network that Starmer failed badly on two very important subjects, immigration and energy. I'm Donna Warder.
0: Soldiers in Bolivia have been using bulldozers to clear protesters who formed blockades 6 weeks ago. President Rodrigo Paz declared a state of emergency, enabling officials to use more forceful measures to end the blockades. The BBC's Joanna Keane has more on what drove the anti-government demonstrators to block roads.
2: Demonstrators calling for the resignation of President Paz and a reversal of anti-austerity measures have been blocking roads with rubble, logs and debris since the end of April. The protests have strangled Bolivia's economy, pushing food prices up further and leaving hospitals struggling to find critical supplies. President Paz has reached a deal with the main trade union, but not with groups from mainly rural areas who vowed to fight on. As the blockades are removed, trucks carrying fuel are starting to arrive in La Paz and other major cities.
0: Bolivia's ombudsperson's office and human rights organizations say at least 17 people have died, many linked with disruptions to medical care caused by the blockades. A bitter battle between a Wisconsin medical research and breeding operation and animal rights activists comes to an end as Rigland Farm closes up. ABC's Sophie Flay has the story.
3: In June 2024, a routine inspection uncovered multiple animal care violations. Then in September, a follow-up inspection found twice as many violations. In January 2025, a judge appointed a special prosecutor to investigate Rigland Farms. And in October, Rigland agreed to surrender its breeding license by July this year to avoid felony animal mistreatment charges, an accusation the company denied.
0: The hundreds of animals at Rigland lived their entire lives in cages. Some had never been outside. A classic Pixar franchise has returned to top the box office this weekend.
4: Extinction, not again!
5: Toy Story 5 took the top spot in movie theaters this weekend. At $160 million domestic, the animated sequel is now the biggest opening of 2026, besting the Super Mario Galaxy movie.
6: People are starved for the truth.
5: Steven Spielberg's Disclosure Day fell to second place in its second weekend. The alien thriller added another $17 million this weekend. And the low-budget horror Obsession just keeps on drawing crowds, earning another $14 million in ticket sales. Mike Dubusky, ABC News.
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4: I'm Chris McCusker. Sometimes doing things differently can actually work to your advantage. That's what founder and CEO Omar Hammam has done with his chain Tahini's, and it's scaled from a single location in London, Ontario, to more than 75 locations across Canada and the U.S. So how are you doing things differently?
5: Canada is a very diverse culture. So we have, for example, butter chicken shawarma. We got shawarma poutine. So we've been creating like fusion cuisines from day one. But the biggest one that we've actually launched is shawarma ramen. And it's basically a ramen with shawarma on top.
4: And you also have a Bitcoin strategy?
5: Every company has a stash of money, basically, for emergencies or whatever it may be for when they need it. And most companies either leave it in cash or stocks or what have you. But we've decided to keep it in Bitcoin, which is the only probably restaurant chain in the world that does that. And we were definitely the first. I don't know if anyone has adopted that strategy since. This is another way of us doing things in an unorthodox way.
4: And you're pretty popular on social media.
5: Our channels have more subscribers than McDonald's. We're very active online. 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It's not really, a lot of it is just funny content that we do.
4: Omar Hammam is the CEO and founder with Tahini's. And with your weekend business report, I'm Chris McCusker.
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10: Hello, I'm Renee Bernard. Here's what's making news right now.
11: It's busy. Tens of thousands of passionate fans in Vancouver as Egypt and New Zealand take the pitch for a historic match. More on the city's third game of the Cup seconds away.
10: Some good news on the BC wildfire front, with some evacuations now being downgraded. It's Indigenous Peoples Day, and a ceremony was held in Ottawa today. And high-level negotiations have ended between nations now being downgraded. It's Indigenous Peoples Day, and a ceremony was held in Ottawa today. And high-level negotiations have ended between Iran and the U.S. to end the war in the Middle East. We go to Switzerland for an update.
12: Egypt takes the lead against New Zealand at BC Place. Brady Tkachuk is headed to the Panthers, and the Canadians split their series in Spokane. Sports at 45.
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13: It's looking pretty good around the roads of Metro Vancouver right now in terms of volume. Renee, not seeing any delays on the Ironworkers Bridge. You got a perfect drive around the Lionsgate Bridge as well. Richmond to Vancouver Bridge is looking good. No delays over there. Massey Tunnel, you're doing good. Alex Fraser Bridge should have a nice drive for you. Even if you're heading out of town on Highway 1 through Langley Abbotsford, you're looking good. Or to and from Whistler. Looking good. See, no delays, even through Britannia Beach, which was busy a little earlier this evening, has looking good right now. Of course, downtown Vancouver, just looking at the cameras, seeing a lot of people just out there enjoying the wonderful views of the views of Vancouver right now, especially around Jackpool Plaza. Of course, you got a lot of people celebrating, enjoying the soccer match as well. It is going to get busy here very shortly downtown Vancouver because of the match between New Zealand and Egypt, which is journey halfway through the second half, so expect heavy volume around 8 o'clock. Remember the closures: Granville from Davie to Georgia, Pacific from Canby to Carroll, and around Main Street Science World at BC Place, specifically for game day matches. 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As we look at the weather, we are looking at a pleasant night tonight, a low of 14. Sunny skies on Monday, a high of 25, and a mix of sun and cloud on Tuesday, a high of 24. It is currently 22 degrees in Vancouver, Renee.
10: Thanks, Kevin. 11:30 news time, 7:34. Well, history could be made tonight at BC Place. Our Ronaldo Suarez says neither Egypt nor New Zealand has ever won a single match at the FIFA World Cup.
1: And it's happening today, man! Yeah!
11: And that's creating some extra passionate fans. New Zealand is ranked 83rd globally. Egypt ranked 28th. That's right behind Canada. Now, the group has only played a draw so far, so the stakes tonight, very high. A win tonight for either team wouldn't just be historic. It would put them atop their group and put them in a great place to advance to the round of 32.
1: 2-1 tonight. Not 3-0, 3-0. We're going to show them. We're going
11: to
1: show them.
11: Either way, fans are feeling grateful to watch the match in Vancouver.
1: You know, this is the newest and the first time we've ever had anything like this in Canada. You know, it is an honor to be a Canadian and an Egyptian. You know what I'm saying? So shout out Canada, shout out Egypt.
11: Now keep in mind, roads are packed. 1130 News Radio has you covered with traffic and weather every 10 minutes on the ones. You're going to see a stream of fans in red and white from Granville, Science World, the FanFest at P&E, and of course, at BC Place. I'm Reynaldo Suarez.
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10: There's good news about the wildfire near Lytton. Even though it's grown to more than 700 hectares, the people living in 47 properties are allowed to go home, but they have to keep their bags packed just in case. 1130's Jim Benny reports things could change over the next few days.
2: Fire Information Officer Shay Stern says the fierceness of the fire has decreased thanks to cooler temperatures and light winds.
14: So yesterday we mainly saw those northerly winds, so that means that growth of the fire is to the south, whereas Lytton is to the north of the fire there. But it's something that crews will monitor, as we still are seeing, like, crews are still working along that north flank as there is still active fire in that area.
2: Stern says the area is entering into a warming and drying trend until Wednesday, and that can increase the size of the fire. Environment Canada has issued an air quality advisory for the Fraser Canyon due to smoke from this fire. Meanwhile, northeast of Oliver, an out-of-control fire is burning roughly 7.5 hectares in the Dutton Creek area. There are no evacuations or alerts from this one, but the regional district says crews are responding and monitoring the blaze. I'm Jim Benny.
10: Events are being held across the country to mark the 30th National Indigenous Peoples Day, a day meant to honor the culture, histories, and contributions of First Nations, Inuit, and Métis people. At a ceremony in Ottawa today, former Governor General Adrian Clarkson explained why she chose to wear an Indigenous headdress.
15: My traditional name is Gipidagi Isikanagusim 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itsitsitsitsitsitsitsitsitsitsitsitsitsitsitsitsitsitsitsitsitsitsitsitsitsitsitsitsitsitsitsitsitsitsitsitsitsitsitsitsitsitsitsitsitsitsitsitsitsitsitsitsitsitsitsitsitsits Nations. The blood tribe of Alberta, the Kainai Nation, has adopted me, and therefore I can use that name. And the elders have transferred me the right to wear this headdress as appropriate.
10: The ceremony was hosted by Aboriginal veterans Auditones to mark the 25th anniversary of the unveiling of the National Aboriginal Veterans Monument in Ottawa. Former Governor General Adrian Clarkson, as you heard, inaugurated the monument in 2001.
9: 11:30 News Radio. Developing story.
10: High-level negotiations in Switzerland seeking a permanent end to the war in Iran have ended. Negotiators say technical talks will go on there for the rest of the week. Pakistan and Qatar, the two mediators, issued a statement making the announcement. U.S. Vice President J.D. Vance, along with Jared Kushner and Steve Witkoff, met with Iranian negotiators to jumpstart a permanent peace agreement. However, tensions are still extremely high between Israel and Lebanon. ABC's Tom Sufi Burridge has more on that front.
16: On the ground in Lebanon, there is no ceasefire. New figures from Lebanese officials said 49 people had been killed.

0: and Israeli strikes in just a 24-hour period this weekend. In response, on the eve of today's crunch talks, Iran saying it was once again closing down the Strait of Hormuz. President Trump firing back, telling Fox News Iran won't have a country if the critical waterway is shut down. President Trump also demanding Iran stops Hezbollah from, quote, causing trouble, posting, if they don't, we'll hit Iran very hard again, just like we did last week, only harder.
1: The status of the Strait of Hormuz remains confusing. Comments from Iranian and Canadian and American leaders tell conflicting stories on the critical waterway. Coming up in 30 seconds, your 11:30 News Radio Border Report. It is 7:39.
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15: You are looking at an hour to an hour and a half wait southbound at Peace Arch, Renee, 20 to 30 at Pacific Crossing.

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12: And starting in Langley here, Renee, a new problem on 62nd Avenue and 200th Street appears to have some delays as southbound with emergency crews on scene. A couple anyway, so watch out for that. As far as the rest of Metro Vancouver, remember all of those cones that you're dealing with on Fraser Highway from Surrey to Langley as part of the Surrey SkyTrain project. No work going on the Queensboro Bridge, but they continue to have that metal plate that needs to still some work southbound. So once we hit July, you can expect that to restart again, but no delays or work going on there. Massey Tunnel, Alex Fraser Bridge looking good. Richmond to Vancouver bridges are looking good as well. Downtown Vancouver does not look too bad right now, but I'm expecting in about 20 minutes or so, a steady dose of volume getting out of downtown for the soccer match going on between New Zealand and Egypt. So just watch for delays around the Burrard, Granville, Canby Bridge, the viaducts. Remember the closures around Main Street, Science World, and BC Place. Remember Granville from Davie to Georgia is pedestrian only. If you're staying around downtown after the soccer match, remember transit is running after 2 o'clock, so you will have time to celebrate and enjoy your evening. 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As for the weather, you got a great night ahead of you here with a low of 14 for the first day of summer. Sunny skies on Monday, a high of 25. A mix of sun and cloud for Tuesday and Wednesday, a high of 24 on Tuesday and 23 on Wednesday. It is currently 22 degrees in Vancouver, Renee.
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11: Hello, I'm Renee Bernard. Here's what's making news right now. It was a spectacular day to enjoy a soccer game with thousands of fans from New Zealand and Egypt descending into Vancouver's downtown for tonight's game, which is still underway. Some tensions ease among residents of Lytton with some evacuations downgraded. And after sports, plenty of speculation about whether the Prime Minister of the UK is about to resign. It's 7:45 time for some sports and Sportsnet 650, your home of the Canucks. Here's Asher Roth.
4: Well, what a match at BC Place tonight between Egypt and New Zealand. It was New Zealand striking first in the opening half with Finn Sermon scoring in the 15th minute. But Mustafa Zico tied things up in the 58th, and Mo Salah would score less than 10 minutes later. So Egypt has a 2-1 lead late in the second half right now.

0: Earlier in the day, Cabo Verde played to a 2-2 draw with Uruguay. Belgium and Iran played to a scoreless draw, and Spain beat Saudi Arabia 4-0. The Ottawa Senators are trading Brady Tkachuk to the Florida Panthers for a package of picks, including two in the upcoming draft. The Panthers had a busy day trading Mackie Simoskevich to Seattle for a pair of draft picks. Wyndham Clark overcame a tough final round and a charge by Sam Burns to win the U.S. Open for the second time after nearly letting a six-shot lead slip away, finishing at 4 under par. On the diamond, Dominic Canzone homered as the Mariners beat Boston 3-1. The Jays had their rubber match against the Cubs rained out. The Vancouver Canadiens took out Spokane 9-5. They're in Hillsborough for six starting Tuesday. And 23-time singles champion Serena Williams will play her first singles match in nearly 4 years at the All England Club after receiving a wild card entry to Wimbledon. Sports at 15 and 45 past every hour or anytime at sportsnet.ca.
1: And an important footnote to that sports report, it is now 3-1 for Egypt at BC Place.
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1: Welcome back. I'm Renee Bernard. Flooding around Montreal's West Island and on the South Shore caused road closures and power outages after heavy rain swept through southern Quebec yesterday.
5: Environment Canada says some areas received between 100 and 150 millimeters of rain in just a few hours yesterday. Firefighters were called to flooded streets and homes in Montreal's West Island, while Montreal police closed several roads in the area. Hydro-Québec says about 7,500 customers were still without electricity as of Sunday morning, most of them in the city. Flights and ground operations at Montreal Trudeau International Airport were also disrupted last night. Southwest of the city, Saint-Costant declared a local state of emergency after flooding damaged homes and roads. Don Mitchell, The Canadian Press.
1: A heat wave is affecting parts of Europe.
6: In Madrid Sunday, a digital thermometer showed 43 degrees Celsius. That's more than 109 degrees Fahrenheit. In an outdoor cafe, a cooling mist system. Sansoles Calvo says she's staying in the shade, drinking water and wetting her hair constantly. Some people are saying it's too hot for Europe, unless you're a travel agent.
7: Madrid today is very, very hot. It's almost 40 degrees, but it's beautiful. So just come to Madrid and it doesn't matter about the hot weather.
6: France has put emergency services and military forces on wildfire alert. In Rome, tourists are taking advantage of the city's fountains. Britain's weather office has issued an extreme heat warning for much of southern England and parts of Wales for Monday and Tuesday. I'm Donna Warner.
1: UK Prime Minister Keir Starmer could announce a major decision in the coming days as he faces a possible challenge from a political rival. U.S. President Trump went on a rant on social media to say, quote, Keir Starmer will resign as Prime Minister of the United Kingdom. He failed badly on two very important subjects, immigration and energy, open North Sea oil. I wish him well, unquote. ABC's Marcus Moore has more from London.
8: ABC News has learned that Starmer and Trump have not spoken this weekend, suggesting that President Trump is merely guessing. Starmer is facing domestic pressure for him to resign over plummeting popularity for his Labour Party, and everyone is watching what happens when Starmer is expected to lay out a timeline for the next steps in his premiership.
1: Starmer is spending the weekend at the country mansion used by prime ministers with his family. He gave no public hint about his decision. Traffic and weather are next.
2: No more. 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
12: From the 1130 Rogers Xfinity Internet Traffic Center, I'm Kevin Olenek. A new problem in Langley. This one is on 62nd Avenue and 200th Street. As you're heading southbound, watch for those delays around that area over there. Emergency crews are on scene for that. As we look around Metro Vancouver, the volume is looking really good. You are looking really good on the Ironworkers Bridge, as well as on the Lionsgate Bridge. Your Richmond and Vancouver bridges, you will have a great drive ahead of you around Oak Street, Knight Street, Arthur Lang, and Massey Tunnel, Alex Fraser Bridge looking good, as well as on the Queensboro, Orst, and the Stella Wasson Bridge. Where there will be volume is downtown Vancouver as this match between New Zealand and Egypt is wrapping up. Of course, 50,000 fans at the BC Place Stadium. They're going to start be wandering around downtown. Remember the closures. Granville from Davie to Georgia, Pacific from Canby to Carroll and around Main Street Science World, and as well as around BC Place. And if you are taking transit, you do have a later service tonight. Transit runs after 2 o'clock a.m., so you do have time to stick around and enjoy the evening. 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As we look at the weather, a great night, as we mentioned, a low of 14 tonight. Tomorrow, sunny skies, a high of 25. A mix of sun and cloud for Tuesday and Wednesday, a high of 24 on Tuesday, and 23 on Wednesday. A mix of sun and cloud on Thursday, a high of 20. It is currently 22 degrees in Vancouver.
1: Welcome back. I'm Renee Bernard. It was 10 years ago this week, UK voters chose to leave the European Union. It was a vote that shattered a half-century project to get closer to the continent. Brexit, short for British exit, became a reality on June the 23rd of 2016 when 52% or more than 17 million people voted to leave the bloc. Now the news radio bookshelf, here's John Ackerman.
13: He has been a professional artist for more than 50 years, renowned not only as an Indigenous painter and printmaker, but also as a carver and storyteller. This year, he's celebrating a milestone birthday, his 80th, with a look back at some of his finest illustrations. Here to talk about the best of Roy Henry Vickers' 80 selected works is Roy Henry Vickers. How did you come up with the idea of doing a best of collection?
14: I didn't. It was Lucky Bud, also known as Robert Bud. He's the one that has been inspiring me to put out more books. And 80 years and 50 some odd years as an artist, he felt it was important to maybe select works from those 50 years of work to celebrate my 80th birthday. So that's how the idea came to be. And when he asked me what pieces I would want in there, it was very difficult for me because I love all of my works. They're all inspired by a story or a place that I've been to. So I told him, well, you will have to get some help to pick the pieces because it's not something I could do.
13: Now, this book covers a half century of your work from 1974 to 2024. And as you just said, it sounds like it was pretty tough to narrow it down to just 80 of those pieces.
14: Yes, it was. We decided maybe take split them into decades and find the pieces from my early years. And when I look at the book, I can see I'm almost looking like an outsider. And I can see the progression from very traditional work to a contemporary expression of who Roy Henry Vickers is as a Canadian who is Tsimshian, Haida, Hiltzuk, Wiknoch, English, Irish, French, German, a real Canuck.
13: What continues to inspire you? You're 80 now. What's left to do?
14: Well, I don't know. I never know where inspiration comes from. It can come in a conversation like this. It can come from someone telling their story. It can come from a beautiful scene that you're looking at out in nature. And inspiration is a word that comes from the Latin inspiritus, which literally means the breath of the Creator respirating us, being breathed into us. And when that happens, we create something that is beyond who we are. It is beyond our teachers and all of our ancestors. And so I never know where it's going to come from. I just know it's going to come. And it seems the older I get, the more inspiration there is.
13: What do you hope people get out of the book?
14: A little more knowledge of how we grow as artists and create images when we stay true to the inspiration.
13: The name of the book is The Best of Roy Henry Vickers, 80 Selected Works. It is available from Harbor Publishing. My thanks to author Roy Henry Vickers.
14: Thank you, sir.
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17: I'm Mike Apple. The new chairman of the U.S. Federal Reserve wasted no time setting the tone as Kevin Warsh chaired his first meeting of American policymakers this past week, while his predecessor, Jay Powell, was criticized consistently by U.S. President Donald Trump for not cutting interest rates. Warsh sounded more hawkish on policy than perhaps expected, saying the central bank will focus on its mandate.
18: We recognize that inflation has been running well ahead of the Fed's long-stated inflation goal of 2%. That's been going on for more than 5 years. Persistently high prices are a burden for the American people. But the recent past need not be prologue.
17: BMO senior economist Shelley Koshick.
19: He certainly talked a lot more about price stability than maximum employment, which is, of course, the other side of the dual mandate and would have been one of the arguments for lowering interest rates until, of course, we got the last few months of data, which suggests that the labor market may not be as weak as previously thought.
17: The new Fed chair also made a number of comments about how he's going to review the operations of the U.S. Central Bank.
18: I'm appointing a task force in each of 5 areas. You'll hear quite a bit more about these task forces. That'll be taken up by the task force. We've got a task force for that.
17: Those task forces will focus on communication with the markets, the Fed's balance sheet, and productivity and inflation.
19: Kind of a sign that, you know, he is trying to make a mark. He's not trying to waste any time. He has already said that he wants to overhaul how the Fed operates. And I think he's making that his top priority.
17: As BMO senior economist Shelley Koshick. And with your weekend business report, I'm Mike Apple.
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4: Hey, Vancouver. My name is Sarush, and I'm the owner of Calmo. Yeah, it's a weird name, and I could have named it anything, but I wouldn't have gotten this far without my dad, so I named it after him. Actually, I guess the name's because of my mom. She'd tell people, if you don't know, call Mo, or why is your father never home? Dad was always helping someone. 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
6: Hello, I'm Renee Bernard. Here's what's making news right now. We have an update on that big World Cup game at BC Place that is just wrapping up. Some good news on the BC wildfire front, with some evacuations being downgraded. It's Indigenous Peoples Day, and a ceremony was held in Ottawa today. And high-level negotiations have ended between Iran and the U.S. to end the war in the Middle East. We go to Switzerland for an update.
7: Egypt comes back to beat New Zealand at the FIFA World Cup, and Brady Tkachuk is joining his brother down in Florida. Sports at 15.
6: Those stories and more coming up in 60 seconds.
8: From the 1130 Rogers Xfinity Internet Traffic Center, I'm Kevin Olenek, and we will start in Langley, where there's a report of a collision on 62nd Avenue and 200th Street. Watch for delays in all directions. And also a report of a collision on the Fraser Highway and Langley Bypass with delays in all directions. Expect some heavy volume as you're leaving downtown Vancouver. Of course, the match is wrapped up between New Zealand and Egypt, or in the process of match wrapping up here shortly. So I expect heavy delays getting off the Granville-Canby Bridge and the viaducts. As we look at the weather, you've got nothing to complain about there. A low of 14 tonight. Sunny skies again for Monday, a high of 25. Do expect a mix of sun and cloud for Tuesday and Wednesday. We're expecting a high of 24 on Tuesday and a high of 23 on Wednesday. We're also expecting a mix of sun and cloud on Thursday, a little cooler, a high of 20. But there is showers Thursday night, and we will have a low of 13.
6: Cup game at BC Place with two teams, Egypt and New Zealand, looking to make history tonight. Our very own Kevin Olenek has been watching the back and forth for us tonight. Kevin, can you give us a summary? It looks like it's over now.
8: It is over now, Renee, and the fans in Egypt are in celebration mode. It did take a while for Egypt to get going in this one. They were the favorites going into the game. New Zealand scores first. Portland Timber player Finn Sermon headed a goal in 15 minutes into the game, giving the New Zealand a 1-0 lead heading into the second half. But Egypt was clinical and direct, securing the victory. Zico ties it at the 58th minute. Mo Salah struck the go-ahead goal at the 67th minute. And Trezeguet wraps it up at around the 82nd minute. This is the first time since 1934, by the way, that Egypt has scored their more than two goals. This is the first ever World Cup win for Egypt. And more significantly for Egypt right now, this is the first win in Group G. So they are currently first place in the group, and they do play Iran in Seattle on Friday. Renee?
6: Thanks so much, Kevin. We will have much, much more on this game throughout the night and with our sports reports.
0: 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Wildfire update.
6: The Thompson-Nicola Regional District and the village of Lytton have partially downgraded evacuation orders for 47 properties down to evacuation alerts. Firefighters battling a wildfire near Lytton say cooler temperatures and light winds have helped firefighting efforts. Temperatures were expected to be between the mid-20s and low 30s today. The latest estimate puts the size of the out-of-control fire at about 7 square kilometers, up slightly from yesterday. Evacuation orders and alerts affect more than 230 properties, while also shutting down more than 100-kilometer stretch of Highway 1. The Lytton First Nation has also issued an evacuation order for some of its residents. The wildfire broke out on Friday near the fifth anniversary of the June 30th, 2021 inferno that razed the town and claimed two lives. A debate over noise levels is heating up ahead of the Calgary Stampede after the city ordered lower volume limits for late night concerts and events. Premier Danielle Smith and Conservative leader Pierre Poilievre criticized the changes, arguing they could hurt businesses and weaken a

0: major part of the festival atmosphere. City officials say the decision follows hundreds of complaints last year about loud noise, shaking windows, and disruptions in nearby neighborhoods. Calgary's mayor says the city can support major events while also protecting residents and holding organizers accountable. We're learning more about an accident in Calgary that happened yesterday and claimed the life of a cyclist. Police say a medical emergency behind the wheel led to the deadly chain of events. Early yesterday morning, a 2019 Ford Escape was northbound on Center Street between 19th Avenue and 21st Avenue when it drifted onto the curb and struck a cyclist traveling in the same direction. The cyclist, a man in his 60s, died on the scene. Investigators believe the vehicle mounted the sidewalk, struck a bus stop sign, dragging the cyclist before colliding with a parked Toyota Highlander, pushing it into a Chevy Silverado stopped at an intersection. The car then ended up onto a sidewalk again and hit a pedestrian. Fortunately, the pedestrian suffered only minor injuries. A driver was taken to a hospital in critical condition. Police said there is no evidence alcohol, drugs, or speed were factors in the crash. A motorcyclist is dead after their bike was found outside a home in a southwest Calgary neighborhood earlier today. Calgary police say that a pedestrian walking in the area of Wentworth Square called them after discovering the rider near their bike outside a house. Investigators believe the rider, a man in his 20s, was northbound on Wentworth Square approaching West Coach Road when he went through the intersection and struck the house. There's no initial evidence to suggest another vehicle was involved. Speed, alcohol, and drugs are not believed to have been factors in the collision. A Calgary man faces impaired driving charges in a fatal crash near Sylvan Lake. The two-vehicle collision happened back in May along Highway 20. RCMP arrived to find a Jeep Grand Cherokee and badly damaged Chevrolet Silverado. Sylvan Lake fire crews extricated the driver from the Chevy. The 65-year-old resident died on the scene. Alcohol and speed are believed to have been factors. Zainal Zukakal of Calgary faces impaired driving charges. Today marks the 30th National Indigenous Peoples Day, with events being held across the country. Governor General Louise Arbour was in attendance for a ceremony in Ottawa to mark the 25th anniversary of the unveiling of the National Aboriginal Veterans Monument. Arbour told a crowd of about 100 people that in a time of rising global tensions, our collective security depends above all on the trust we place in each other.
1: Our path forward lies in deepening the bonds of partnership between Indigenous and non-Indigenous peoples, strengthening Canada's defense so that together we may meet the challenges of tomorrow.
0: Prime Minister Mark Carney was in Nanaimo to visit an exhibit on Snunaimuk culture at the Nanaimo Museum.
2: City News. Developing story.
0: High-level negotiations in Switzerland seeking a permanent end to the war in Iran have ended. Negotiators say technical talks will go on for the rest of the week. Pakistan and Qatar, the two mediators, issued a statement making the announcement. U.S. Vice President J.D. Vance, along with Jared Kushner, Steve Witkoff, met with Iranian negotiators to jumpstart a permanent peace agreement. However, tensions are still extremely high between Israel and Lebanon. ABC's Tom Sufi Burridge has more on that front.
3: On the ground in Lebanon, there is no ceasefire. New figures from Lebanese officials said 49 people had been killed in Israeli strikes in just a 24-hour period this weekend. In response, on the eve of today's crunch talks, Iran saying it was once again closing down the Strait of Hormuz. President Trump firing back, telling Fox News Iran won't have a country if the critical waterway is shut down. President Trump also demanding Iran stops Hezbollah from, quote, causing trouble, posting, if they don't, we'll hit Iran very hard again, just like we did last week, only harder.
0: The status of the Strait of Hormuz remains confusing. Comments from American and Iranian leaders tell conflicting stories about the critical waterway. The U.S. insists it remains open, but Iran says it's closed again. About a fifth of the globe's oil passes through the strait. It is 10 minutes after the hour, coming up in 60 seconds. Traffic and weather together. 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
3: From the 1130 Rogers Xfinity Internet Traffic Center, I'm Kevin Olenek, and the New Zealand-Egypt match has wrapped up, so the volume is starting to get a little heavier as you're leaving downtown. Not only the vehicle volume, but pedestrian volume as well. So do drive with caution. Remember, Granville from Davie to Georgia, close in both directions. Pacific from Canby to Carroll, close in both directions. And the closures around BC Place and Main Street Science World. Don't forget the soccer watch party around Jackpool Plaza and FIFA Fan Fest around Hastings and Renfrew, so do watch for some delays in those areas as well. As we look at the weather, it's a pleasant night to tonight, a low of 14. Another hot day for Monday, a high of 25. We are looking at a mix of sun and cloud for Tuesday as well as for Wednesday. We have a high of 24 on Tuesday and a high of 23 on Wednesday. A mix of sun and cloud and a little cooler on Thursday, a high of 20. It is currently 22 degrees in Vancouver.
4: Welcome back. I'm Renee Bernard. Nearly half of Canadian workers have changed travel plans because of work pressures, according to a new poll. The study comes as vacations ramp up for the summer.
5: KG Lee is CEO of Employment Hero Canada, whose survey was administered by Angus Reid. He says the poll is showing that the challenge is, even when the policy and intent are there, employees may still feel pressure to stay visible or connected or work ahead before they take time off. The survey found that 63% of full-time employed Canadians with access to paid time off say their workplace encourages employees to fully disconnect while on vacation, but at the same time, many employees feel pressure around taking time off. In fact, the survey found that nearly half of full-time employed Canadians with access to paid time off have delayed, shortened, or even changed their vacation plans because of workload or workplace pressures. The findings also pointing to a time-off but not logged-off reality for many Canadian workers, with nearly half saying they check their work communications like email, Teams, or texts at least sometime during their vacation. I'm Shelley Summers.
4: Sports is next.
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4: Hello, I'm Renee Bernard. Here's what's making news right now. A come-from-behind win at BC Place today. Of course, we're talking about World Cup match. It was a picture-perfect day for fans to enjoy their marches and their chants on the streets of Vancouver. Roughly 50 properties have been taken off the evacuation list near Lytton as a wildfire rages nearby. And after sports, it's all about the weather, with flooding in Montreal to scorching temperatures in Europe. And from Sportsnet Radio, here's Asher Roth.
15: Well, what a comeback at BC Place as Egypt overcame a 1-0 halftime deficit to beat New Zealand 3-1. Mo Salah scored the winner. The next match here in Vancouver will be on Wednesday when Canada takes on Switzerland. Now, the Canadians practiced ahead of that match on Sunday. Vice Captain Stephen Eustachio did not participate. It is not clear why. In other action, Iran and Belgium played to a scoreless draw. Spain blanked Saudi Arabia 4-0, while Cabo Verde and Uruguay tied 2-2. The NHL offseason continues.

0: continues to heat up. The Ottawa Senators are trading their captain, Brady Tkachuk, to the Florida Panthers, where he will play with his brother, Matthew. In return, the Sens will get three first-round draft picks, including the 9th and 25th picks this week. It comes after the Panthers also traded forward Mackie Semiskevich to the Seattle Kraken for a first and a second. The Kraken also re-signed forward Bobby McMahon to a six-year contract today, while Jason Dickinson is re-upping with the Oilers. Wyndham Clark has won his second U.S. Open Championship, hanging on to win after shooting a 3-over-73 today. He finished one shot ahead of Sam Burns. On the diamond, the Mariners avoided the sweep against the Red Sox, winning 3-1. The Blue Jays were rained out against the Cubs, and the Vancouver Canadiens beat Spokane 9-5 to split their six-game series. Sports at 15 and 45 past every hour or anytime at sportsnet.ca.
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4: Welcome back. I'm Renee Bernard. Flash flooding hit Montreal's West Island and the South Shore last night. Our Joanie Bouffard went out to look at the damage as the mayor of Pierrefonds Roxboro, Demetrios Jim Bay, explains what caused the flash flooding.
5: According to Environment and Climate Change Canada, parts of Montreal's West Island and the South Shore were hit with between 100 and 150 millimeters of rain in just a few hours, flooding around 300 homes.
6: The heavy rain led to flooding and power outages in several West Island neighborhoods.
5: About 15 people had to be rescued after getting stuck in their cars in rising water, with firefighters using boats.
7: What you saw yesterday was not only the backflow into the residential areas from the amount of water that was trying to go through and coming back, but you also had the water table underground that was also pushing up, trickling through some of the, you know, entry points in different homes. I've also had conversations with the Minister of Public Safety, Yan Lafreniere, this morning, who ensured that we will work together to try to find some solutions and help the residents, those particularly in need.
5: Joanie Bouffard, City News, DDO.
4: On a day when Israeli forces killed another 9 people in Gaza, they are also vowing to stay in Lebanon. The BBC's Roshi Nasty has more.
8: The Israeli Prime Minister says the IDF will stay in southern

0: creativity, friendship, and lasting impact on hip-hop. Born Britavius Chambers in Memphis, Keith helped shape major hits including Drake's Nonstop and Travis Scott's Sicko Mode. Police say Keith was found dead during a welfare check at his Nashville apartment, and investigators found no signs of foul play. Traffic and weather are next.
1: Callum, Spence is the perfect place to bring the squad.
2: The squad?
1: Bestie, sister, mom, future sister-in-law, quiet cousin with surprisingly good taste.
2: That is a squad.
1: Because Spence is built for trying things on, and the more the merrier.
2: So why not make it a party?
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2: Bring opinions?
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2: Right.
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1: In Vancouver on Burrard off Robson and Langley at 200th Street and the Langley Bypass.
3: From the 1130 Rogers Xfinity Internet Traffic Center, I'm Kevin Olenek, and we will start in Langley, where there's a report of a collision on 62nd Avenue and 200th Street. Watch for delays in all directions. And also a report of a collision on the Fraser Highway and Langley Bypass with delays in all directions. Expect some heavy volume as you're leaving downtown Vancouver. Of course, the match is wrapped up between New Zealand and Egypt, or in the process of match wrapping up here shortly. So I expect heavy delays getting off the Burrard-Granville-Canby Bridge and the Viaducts. As we look at the weather, you've got nothing to complain about there. A low of 14 tonight. Sunny skies again for Monday, a high of 25. Do expect a mix of sun and cloud for Tuesday and Wednesday. We're expecting a high of 24 on Tuesday and a high of 23 on Wednesday. We're also expecting a mix of sun and cloud on Thursday, a little cooler, a high of 20. But there is showers Thursday night, and we will have a low of 13.
0: Welcome back. I'm Renee Bernard. France is in the grips of a severe heat wave leading to canceled trains, concerts, and sporting events. Authorities have banned public drinking in red alert zones to reduce risks. Temperatures reached 40 degrees today, with even hotter conditions expected tomorrow. The Eiffel Tower and other venues have set up misting stations to cool crowds. Spain, Italy, and Germany are also sweltering, with temperatures soaring to dangerous levels. The World Health Organization warns that more than 200,000 people in Europe have died from heat-related causes over the last 4 years. Britain's Prime Minister could announce a timetable for his resignation as soon as tomorrow.
4: Pressure is building as more and more of British Prime Minister Keir Starmer's colleagues in the Labour Party want him to step down. Starmer has publicly vowed to stay in office, but he faces a possible challenge from Labour Party rival Andy Burnham, who will be sworn in Monday as a lawmaker in the House of Commons after winning a special election last week. And there is growing expectation that Starmer will announce a timetable for his resignation as soon as Monday. Business Secretary Peter Kyle tells the BBC that Starmer is a Prime Minister who always puts his country first. President Donald Trump also weighed in on the issue, posting on his Truth Social network that Starmer failed badly on two very important subjects, immigration and energy. I'm Donna Warder.
0: Soldiers in Bolivia have been using bulldozers to clear protesters who formed blockades 6 weeks ago. President Rodrigo Paz declared a state of emergency, enabling officials to use more forceful measures to end the blockades. The BBC's Joanna Keane has more on what drove the anti-government demonstrators to block roads.
5: Demonstrators calling for the resignation of President Paz and a reversal of anti-austerity measures have been blocking roads with rubble, logs and debris since the end of April. The protests have strangled Bolivia's economy, pushing food prices up further and leaving hospitals struggling to find critical supplies. President Paz has reached a deal with the main trade union, but not with groups from mainly rural areas who vowed to fight on. As the blockades are removed, trucks carrying fuel are starting to arrive in La Paz and other major cities.
0: Bolivia's ombudsperson's office and human rights organizations say at least 17 people have died, many linked with disruptions to medical care caused by the blockades. A bitter battle between a Wisconsin medical research and breeding operation and animal rights activists comes to an end as Riglin Farm closes up. ABC's Sophie Flay has the story.

0: In June 2024, a routine inspection uncovered multiple animal care violations. Then in September, a follow-up inspection found twice as many violations. In January 2025, a judge appointed a special prosecutor to investigate Riglin Farms. And in October, Riglin agreed to surrender its breeding license by July this year to avoid felony animal mistreatment charges, an accusation the company denied.
1: The hundreds of animals at Riglin lived their entire lives in cages. Some had never been outside. A classic Pixar franchise has returned to top the box office this weekend.
2: Extinction, not again!
3: Toy Story 5 took the top spot in movie theaters this weekend. At $160 million domestic, the animated sequel is now the biggest opening of 2026, besting the Super Mario Galaxy movie.
4: People are starved for the truth.
3: Steven Spielberg's Disclosure Day fell to second place in its second weekend. The alien thriller added another $17 million this weekend. And the low-budget horror Obsession just keeps on drawing crowds, earning another $14 million in ticket sales. Mike Dubusky, ABC News.
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2: Rapper and actor Ice Cube's 3-on-3 Basketball League is on its way to becoming a publicly traded company. Big 3 has entered into an agreement with the special purpose acquisition company to take the league public. Ice Cube says this will give fans a new way to benefit from its success.
3: As a fan or as a person who loves basketball, you know, it's hard to be a part of it. 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
2: the ninth season kicked off this weekend. 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
9: Welcome back. I'm Renee Renard. We have a few seconds before the headlines. We can take a look at a couple of temperatures. The hottest spot in Canada right now, it's Comox, BC. That's on Vancouver Island. It's 28 pleasant degrees there at the moment. It's 21 here in Vancouver, 21 as well in Victoria. 19 and sunny in Prince George. Over to Alberta now, it's only 11 degrees in Edmonton and 11 degrees as well in Calgary. 13 in Saskatoon, 12 in Regina, 15 in Winnipeg, and 19 in Toronto.
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9: Hello, I'm Renee Bernard. Here's what's making news right now. A third World Cup match brought out huge and enthusiastic crowds to BC Plays today. We give you a summary of the historic game. Some good news on the BC wildfire front, with some evacuations being downgraded. The federal conservative leader adds his 2 cents worth on a debate over concert noise levels in Calgary. And high-level negotiations have ended between Iran and the U.S. to end the war in the Middle East. We go to Switzerland for an update.
11: Egypt scores 3 unanswered to overcome New Zealand at BC Place. Brady Tkachuk is headed to the Panthers, and the Canadians split their series in Spokane. Sports at 45.
9: Those stories and more coming up in 60 seconds.
12: From the 1130 Rogers Xfinity Internet Traffic Center, I'm Kevin Olenek, and we got a call of a collision in Langley. This is on 64th Avenue, 204th Street. It is a car in the intersection, at least police on scene. Watch for emergency crews as well on scene. watch for delays downtown. Of course, New Zealand-Egypt matchup just wrapped up about 30 minutes ago, but the volume is expected to be pretty heavy downtown with, of course, not only the soccer match, but it is the first night of summer, a beautiful night, so people are out enjoying that. So just a watch for a lot of pedestrians around the area. Remember your closures. Granville from Davie to Georgia is pedestrian only, and Pacific from Canby to Carroll is closed in both directions. As we look at the weather, as mentioned, warm night tonight, a low of 14. Sunny skies on Monday, a high of 25. A mix of sun and cloud for Tuesday and Wednesday, a high of 24 on Tuesday and 23 on Wednesday.
9: It was an historic day for Egypt at BC Place Stadium. Egypt gets their first World Cup win. As our Kevin Olenek reports, there were some nerves for the favorites after the first half.
12: It was actually the underdog New Zealanders off to the fast start when they opened the scoring at 15-minute mark when Finn Sermon headed a ball in, and they take a 1-0 lead into the half. Slowly but surely, Egypt takes over in the second half, and they were rewarded when they tied the game at the 58th minute when Zico scores, and then at the 67th minute, the largely pro-Egypt crowd was sent into excitement when legend Mo Salah gives Egypt the lead, and then they wrap it up with a third goal in the

0: of the group, and they can wrap first on Friday in Seattle when they play Iran. I'm Kevin Olenek.
1: 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Wildfire update.
2: The Thompson Nicola Regional District and the Village of Lytton have partially downgraded evacuation orders for 47 properties to evacuation alerts. Firefighters battling a wildfire near Lytton say cooler temperatures and light winds have helped the firefighting efforts. Temperatures were expected to be between the mid-20s to low 30s today. The latest estimate puts the size of the out-of-control fire at about 7 square kilometers, up slightly from yesterday. Evacuation orders and alerts affect more than 230 properties, while also shutting down a more than 100-kilometer stretch of Highway 1. The Lytton First Nation has also issued an evacuation order for some of its residents. The wildfire broke out on Friday near the fifth anniversary of the June 30th, 2021 inferno that razed the town and claimed two lives. The federal conservative leader is weighing in on a new noise bylaw in Calgary. On Facebook, Priya Poiliev says, quote, City Hall gatekeepers are making a big mistake, killing jobs, smothering country music culture, and cutting back performances at the world-famous cowboy celebration during this Calgary Stampede. He goes on to say people flock to the Stampede to have fun and to listen to loud music. The rules in Calgary now mandate that weekend or weeknight outdoor concerts must end at midnight, and there is a reduced cap on how loud the music can be. The group that owns the Cowboys Music Festival has asked the city to reconsider the restrictions ahead of the festival, which begins July the 2nd. Yesterday, Alberta Premier Danielle Smith mocked the new rules by saying, quote, the fun police have struck Calgary. Events were held across the country today to mark the 30th National Indigenous Peoples Day, a day meant to honor the culture, histories, and contributions of First Nations, Inuit, and Métis people. Speaking at a ceremony to mark the 25th anniversary of the unveiling of the National Aboriginal Veterans Monument in Ottawa, Governor General Louise Arbour says Indigenous members of the Canadian Rangers are key to Arctic security today.
3: We also recognize Indigenous members of the Canadian Rangers in the Arctic, who continue to support military operations through training, surveillance, and perilous search and rescue missions. Today, in time of rising global tensions, our collective security depends above all on the trust we place in each other.
2: National Indigenous Peoples Day, formerly National Aboriginal Day, was proclaimed in 1996 by Governor General Romeo LeBlanc after years of advocacy from Indigenous groups.
1: City News. Developing story.
2: High-level negotiations in Switzerland seeking a permanent end to the Iran war have ended. Negotiators say technical talks will go on for the rest of the week. Pakistan and Qatar, the two mediators, issued a statement making the announcement. U.S. Vice President J.D. Vance, along with Jared Kushner and Steve Witkoff, met with Iranian negotiators to jumpstart a permanent peace agreement. ABC's Tom Sufi Burridge has more.
4: Vice President J.D. Vance leading the U.S. delegation and striking an optimistic tone, calling the talks historic.
5: What the president has asked us to do is turn over a new leaf to transform our relationship with the people of Iran.
4: The vice president playing down fears that Israel's continuing attacks against Iranian-backed Hezbollah in Lebanon could derail the talks and jeopardize that memorandum of understanding to reopen the Strait of Hormuz, which President Trump signed just 4 days ago.
2: Iran says good progress was made. Tehran took offense, though, at comments made today by President Donald Trump, who threatened to attack and told Iran's president to watch what he says. We're just hours into summer, and it's already too hot in parts of the U.S. ABC meteorologist Leslie Lopez has a look at the temperatures.
6: The West is dealing with some heat. We're talking about triple-digit heat, anywhere from Las Vegas to Phoenix, 111 in Phoenix, and then into Portland. Temperatures on Tuesday getting into about 90s, mid-90s by that point. And, I mean, that's pretty early for this summer start, so heat is on.
2: Incidentally, 111 degrees Fahrenheit is about 43 degrees Celsius. We're learning more about the death of a concert goer at Madison Square Garden last night.
7: A 51-year-old man fell to his death during the rock band Goose's concert at Madison Square Garden Saturday night. The New York City Police Department says officers responding to a 911 call just before 10 p.m. found the man unconscious and unresponsive with injuries indicating a fall from an elevated position.

0: They say he was in Section 300, which is at the top of the garden with his wife, but would not give details on the height of the fall. They also say the incident is not being looked at as a crime. In a statement, Goose said it was deeply saddened and heartbroken to learn of the tragic event that occurred. Julie Walker, New York.
1: The Trump administration has taken time to reflect on what to do about the reflecting pool. On the National Mall in Washington, D.C., they will pay more money to have it repaired. Here's ABC's Selena Wang to explain the problem with the pool.
2: The companies that renovated the pool were awarded no-bid contracts worth nearly $15 million, despite having virtually no federal experience doing federal contracts. And the cost to taxpayers now even higher. Park Service is paying more than $1.7 million to an Ohio company to install a nanobubble system to kill the algae. Workers also battling the green muck with vacuum pumps and strainers.
1: The original cost was estimated at only $1.5 million and was supposed to be done in 2 weeks. The price tag now, over $15 million, and it took 3 months. Back to World Cup coverage. Protesters gathered outside the Iran-Belgium game in Inglewood, California today to call out the regime and pressure President Trump to remember his promise to the Iranian people back in March. This woman wants FIFA and everyone watching to know this is more than a soccer game.
3: I'm not here to support Team Melli, the Islamic team. They don't represent us, especially because these players didn't speak up for all the young people that were killed.
1: Some protesters ripped Iranian flags. Others carried the flag that predated the 1979 Islamic Revolution. It is 39 minutes after the hour. Coming up in 60 seconds, traffic and weather together. 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
8: From the 1130 Rogers Xfinity Internet Traffic Center, I'm Kevin Olenek. We'll start in Langley where there are a collision reported on 64th Avenue and 204th Street. A car in the intersection is causing delays in all directions with emergency crews on scene. Looking at Highway 1 through Langley, Abbotsford, not too bad right now, but you do have that traffic pattern change on Highway 1 and 232nd to deal with, so that will delay you. And remember, no work on the Queensboro Bridge for the World Cup. They will return doing that around mid-July. As we look at the weather, we are looking at a pleasant night tonight for the first night of summer, a low of 14. Sunny and very warm for Monday, a high of 25. A mix of sun and cloud for Tuesday as well as for Wednesday. We'll have a high of 24 on Tuesday, a high of 23 on Wednesday. It's cooler on Thursday. We start with a mix of sun and cloud, a high of 20, but we are expecting showers Thursday night at a low of 13.
1: Welcome back. I'm Renee Bernard. Vancouver fashions itself as Hollywood North, so does Toronto. Now, Alberta wants to grab the title. The province is investing more than $65 million into the film and TV industry, perhaps boosted by the shooting of The Last of Us. Alberta's culture minister says every dollar invested returns about $4 in activity and supports more than 16,000 jobs. Jane Morehart is with Prairie Dog Film and Television.
9: These supports are creating jobs and economic impact across the province, and creating opportunities for producers to build their business here in Alberta.
1: She points out more than half of Alberta productions are happening outside major cities, so the impact is being felt province-wide. Artificial intelligence safety advocates say the federal government's new chatbot legislation is a good first step. Bill C-34 was introduced on June the 10th in the House of Commons and will regulate the companies behind AI

0: chatbots by imposing on them a duty to act responsibly. It includes measures to lower the risk of chatbots communicating harmful content and crisis intervention protocols for cases involving self-harm, suicide, or violence. One person with Artificial Intelligence Governance and Safety Canada says the bill's effectiveness depends heavily on how the details are worked out. Sports is next.
1: Giving blood for me is part of my healing journey.
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0: Hello, I'm Renee Bernard. Here's what's making news right now. It was a spectacular day to enjoy a soccer game with thousands of fans from New Zealand and Egypt descending into Vancouver's downtown for tonight's World Cup game. Some tensions ease among residents of Lytton with some evacuations downgraded, and after sports, plenty of speculation about whether the Prime Minister of the UK is about to resign. From Sportsnet Radio, here's Asher Roth.
9: Well, it was another lively crowd at BC Place as Egypt came back to beat New Zealand 3-1, scoring all three of their goals in the second half of the match. They now take the lead atop Group G. In other action, Cabo Verde played to a 2-2 draw against Uruguay. Spain crushed Saudi Arabia 4-0, while Iran was unable to take advantage of Belgium being down a man from the 66th minute on. They played to a 0-0 draw. Some hockey news. The Ottawa Senators are trading their captain, Brady Tkachuk, to the Florida Panthers for a package of picks, including two in the upcoming draft. The Panthers had a busy day. They traded forward Mackie Simiskevich to Seattle for a pair of draft picks, while the Oilers have re-upped Jason Dickinson on a five-year extension worth $4 million a season. In golf, Wyndham Clark overcame a tough final round and a charge by Sam Burns to win the U.S. Open for the second time in his career. On the diamond, Dominic Canzone homered as the Mariners beat the Red Sox 3-1. The Blue Jays had their rubber match against the Cubs rained out, while the Vancouver Canadiens took out Spokane 9-5 there in Hillsborough for six starting on Tuesday. And 23-time singles champion Serena Williams will play her first singles tennis match in nearly 4 years at the All England Club after receiving a wild card entry to Wimbledon. Sports at 15 and 45 past every hour or anytime at sportsnet.ca.
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0: Welcome back. I'm Renee Bernard. Flooding around Montreal's West Island and on the South Shore caused road closures and power outages after heavy rain swept through southern Quebec yesterday.
14: Environment Canada says some areas received between 100 and 150 millimeters of rain in just a few hours yesterday. Firefighters were called to flooded streets and homes in Montreal's West Island while Montreal police closed several

0: Roads in the area. Hydro-Quebec says about 7,500 customers were still without electricity as of Sunday morning, most of them in the city. Flights and ground operations at Montreal Trudeau International Airport were also disrupted last night. Southwest of the city, Saint-Costant declared a local state of emergency after flooding damaged homes and roads. Don Mitchell, The Canadian Press.
1: A heat wave is affecting parts of Europe.
2: In Madrid Sunday, a digital thermometer showed 43 degrees Celsius. That's more than 109 degrees Fahrenheit. In an outdoor cafe, a cooling mist system. Sonsoles Calvo says she's staying in the shade, drinking water and wetting her hair constantly. Some people are saying it's too hot for Europe, unless you're a travel agent.
3: Madrid today is very, very hot. It's almost 40 degrees, but it's beautiful. So just come to Madrid and it doesn't matter about the hot weather.
2: France has put emergency services and military forces on wildfire alert. In Rome, tourists are taking advantage of the city's fountains. Britain's weather office has issued an extreme heat warning for much of southern England and parts of Wales for Monday and Tuesday. I'm Donna Warder.
1: UK Prime Minister Keir Starmer could announce a major decision in the coming days as he faces a possible challenge from a political rival. U.S. President Trump went on a rant on social media to say, quote, Keir Starmer will resign as Prime Minister of the United Kingdom. He failed badly on two very important subjects, immigration and energy, open North Sea oil. I wish him well, unquote. ABC's Marcus Moore has more from London.
4: ABC News has learned that Starmer and Trump have not spoken this weekend, suggesting that President Trump is merely guessing. Starmer is facing domestic pressure for him to resign over plummeting popularity for his Labour Party, and everyone is watching what happens when Starmer is expected to lay out a timeline for the next steps in his premiership.
1: Starmer is spending the weekend at the country mansion used by prime ministers with his family. He gave no public hint about his decision. Traffic and weather are next.
5: You've hauled a two-bedroom trailer over mountain passes on a cross-country road trip. But today, you just need that epic towing strength to bring the mower over to mom's. 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
8: From the 1130 Rogers Xfinity Internet Traffic Center, I'm Kevin Olenek, and we start in Langley, where you have a collision that you're dealing with on 64th Avenue and 204th Street. It's right in the intersection. There are emergency crews on scene. We also got a report of another collision. This one is in Surrey on 78A Avenue and 144th Street. Emergency crews are on scene for that one as well. We're also keeping an eye on downtown Vancouver with a number of people still downtown Vancouver enjoying not only the soccer match, but the first night of summer. So I do watch for heavy pedestrian traffic, especially around Howe in Georgia. Very busy right now in both directions. As we look at the weather, it will be a pleasant night tonight, a low of 14. Sunny skies on Monday, a high of 25. We're expecting a mix of sun and cloud for Tuesday and Wednesday, with a high of 24 on Tuesday and a high of 23 on Wednesday, and a mix of sun and cloud and a little cooler on Thursday, a high of 20.
1: Welcome back. I'm Renee Bernard. It was 10 years ago this week, UK voters chose to leave the European Union. It was a vote that shattered a half-century project to get closer to the continent. Brexit, short for British exit, became a reality on June the 23rd of 2016 when 52% or more than 17 million people voted to leave the bloc. Now the news radio bookshelf, here's John Ackerman.
9: He has been a professional artist for more than 50 years, renowned not only as an Indigenous painter and printmaker, but also as a carver and storyteller. This year, he's celebrating a milestone birthday, his 80th, with a look back at some of his finest illustrations. Here to talk about the best of Roy Henry Vickers' 80 selected works is Roy Henry Vickers. How did you come up with the idea of doing a best of collection?
10: I didn't. It was Lucky Bud, also known as Robert Bud. He's the one that has been inspiring me to

0: put out more books. And 80 years and 50 some odd years as an artist, he felt it was important to maybe select works from those 50 years of work to celebrate my 80th birthday. So that's how the idea came to be. And when he asked me what pieces I would want in there, it was very difficult for me because I love all of my works. They're all inspired by a story or a place that I've been to. So I told him, well, you will have to get some help to pick the pieces because it's not something I could do.
1: Now, this book covers a half century of your work from 1974 to 2024. And as you just said, it sounds like it was pretty tough to narrow it down to just 80 of those pieces.
0: Yes, it was. We decided maybe take split them into decades and find the pieces from my early years. And when I look at the book, I can see I'm almost looking like an outsider. And I can see the progression from very traditional work to a contemporary expression of who Roy Henry Vickers is as a Canadian who is Tsimshian, Haida, Hiltzuk, Wiknuk, English, Irish, French, German, a real Canuck.
1: What continues to inspire you? You're 80 now. What's left to do?
0: Well, I don't know. I never know where inspiration comes from. It can come in a conversation like this. It can come from someone telling their story. It can come from a beautiful scene that you're looking at out in nature. And inspiration is a word that comes from the Latin inspiritus, which literally means the breath of the creator respirating us, being breathed into us. And when that happens, we create something that is beyond who we are. It is beyond our teachers and all of our ancestors. And so I never know where it's going to come from. I just know it's going to come. And it seems the older I get, the more inspiration there is.
1: What do you hope people get out of the book?
0: A little more knowledge of how we grow as artists and create images when we stay true to the inspiration.
1: The name of the book is The Best of Roy Henry Vickers, 80 Selected Works. It is available from Harbor Publishing. My thanks to author Roy Henry Vickers.
0: Thank you, sir.
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8: I'm Chris McCusker. A new study shows single Canadians are bearing the brunt of the rising cost of groceries. And it turns out that's the most common type of household in this country. This is more evidence of something known as the singles tax. And the finding emerged in a survey from Interac, where Lauren Mostowick is the head of corporate affairs.
9: As a person who feels like they're paying that singles tax, this is what Canadians are telling us. Single Canadians don't have the ability to often buy just the ingredients that they need for their meals. So they're spending more there immediately. And then they also don't have the opportunity to buy in bulk savings that shared households find. So what Canadians told us is that the price you're paying per person is higher if you're single

0: than if you're in a shared household. It's about $80 a week per person on groceries if you're in a shared household, and about $102 if you're on your own.
1: So how do you combat this?
0: Number one, we're all facing these rising grocery costs. And number two, if you're finding tension in the grocery aisle with your partner, you are not alone. Half of couples told us that they do get into those arguments because one person wants to stick to the list and the other one wants to make impulse buys. And funnily enough, Canadians who were previously in a relationship and are now single say that despite the fact that their groceries are more expensive, they're actually relieved that they get to make their grocery decisions on their own.
1: And with your Weekend Business Report, I'm Chris McCusker.
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7: Time to look at some temperatures. The hottest spot in Canada at the moment, it's right here in BC on Vancouver Island. Comox, to be exact. It's 28 degrees there at the moment. It's sitting at the freezing mark at Clyde River in Nunavut, and that makes it the coldest spot. Elsewhere in Vancouver, it's 21 degrees. Calgary, 11 degrees. Toronto, 19 degrees.
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7: Hello, I'm Renee Bernard. Here's what's making news right now. A third World Cup match brought out huge and enthusiastic crowds to BC Place today. We give you a summary of the historic game. Some good news on the BC wildfire front, with some evacuations being downgraded. A federal conservative leader adds his 2 cents worth on a debate over concert noise levels in Calgary. And high-level negotiations have ended between Iran and the U.S. to end the war in the Middle East. We go to Switzerland for an update.
8: Egypt comes back to beat New Zealand at the FIFA World Cup, and Brady Tkachuk is joining his brother down in Florida. Sports at 15.
7: Those stories and more coming up in 60 seconds.
9: From the 1130 Rogers Xfinity Internet Traffic Center, I'm Kevin Olenek, and we're keeping an eye on two collisions. One in Langley, that was on 64th Avenue and 204th Street. That is cleared. And the other one in Surrey on 78A Avenue and 144th Street. That also has been cleared. As far as downtown Vancouver, continue to expect some steady delays as you're going downtown. Just looking at the camera in Howe in Georgia, you are busy in both directions with pedestrians still around the downtown Vancouver after the World Cup match between New Zealand and Egypt. As we look at the weather, it is a pleasant night tonight, a low of 14, sunny and hot again for Monday, a high of 25. A mix of sun and cloud for Tuesday and Wednesday. We'll have a high of 24 on Tuesday, a high of 23 on Wednesday, a mix of sun and cloud on Thursday, but it will be cooler, a high of 20.
7: Egypt and New Zealand fans turned up in force at BC Place this afternoon, filling it with chants and cheers as they competed alongside their favorite players to see who could be the loudest. The World Cup match ended with a score of 3-1 for the Egyptian team in front of a sold-out crowd of over 52,000. Our Kevin Olenek tells us a Liverpool legend cemented the win.
9: That would be 34-year-old Mohamed Salah. He scores at the 67th minute to give Egypt the 2-1 lead in the second half. Now, it was New Zealand that got the first goal in the first half. It was Finn Sermon at the 15th minute, but Mustafa Zico ties it at the 58th minute. Then Salah strikes at the 67th minute. Trezeguet cementing the win at the 82nd minute. This is a big win for Egypt. They are in first place in Group G. The only team in Group G that has a win, they go for win number 2 Friday against Iran in Seattle. I'm Kevin Olenek.

0: 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Wildfire update.
1: There's good news about the wildfire near Lytton. Even though it's grown to over 700 hectares, the people living in 47 properties are allowed to go home, but they have to keep their bags packed just in case. 1130's Jim Benny reports things could change over the next few days.
2: Fire Information Officer Shay Stern says the fierceness of the fire has decreased thanks to cooler temperatures and light winds.
3: So yesterday we mainly saw those northerly winds, so that means that growth of the fire is to the south, whereas Lytton is to the north of the fire there. But it's something that crews will monitor, as we still are seeing, like, crews are still working along that north flank as there is still active fire in that area.
2: Stern says the area is entering into a warming and drying trend until Wednesday, and that can increase the size of the fire. Environment Canada has issued an air quality advisory for the Fraser Canyon due to smoke from this fire. Meanwhile, northeast of Oliver, an out-of-control fire is burning roughly 7.5 hectares in the Dutton Creek area. There are no evacuations or alerts from this one, but the regional district says crews are responding and monitoring the blaze. I'm Jim Benny.
1: Heavy rains and localized flooding in and around the city of Edmonton have officials asking residents to conserve water as their systems reach capacity. A water supply alert from the city says flooding and sewer backups have been reported in neighboring areas. It says there could be more problems if its stormwater system continues to operate over capacity. Similar warnings are in place for such cities as St. Albert, Spruce Grove, Stony Plain, Beaumont, and Tofield. Utilities provider EPCOR says customers should defer showering as well as running washing machines and dishwashers and should cut back on toilet flushes. And Environment Canada says up to 110 millimeters of rain fell today and another 40 millimeters is expected before tapering off tomorrow. New restrictions on Calgary Stampede music levels have sparked criticism from federal conservative leader Pierre Poilievre. He says the changes could hurt the Stampede experience and its economic benefits. Calgary officials say the rules are meant to balance a vibrant celebration with the concerns of nearby residents. Some experts say many festival goers may not notice much of a difference. Events are being held across the country to mark the 30th National Indigenous Peoples Day today. To honor the cultural histories and contributions of First Nations, Inuit, and Métis people. At a ceremony in Ottawa, former Governor General Adrian Clarkson explained why she chose to wear an Indigenous headdress.
4: My traditional name is Gipidagi Isikanagusim Nitsitsitsitavi. I am proud to have the title of Grandmother of Many Nations. The blood tribe of Alberta, the Kainai Nation, has adopted me, and therefore I can use that name. And the elders have transferred me the right to wear this headdress as appropriate.
1: The ceremony was hosted by Aboriginal Veterans Auto-Chones to mark the 25th anniversary of the unveiling of the National Aboriginal Veterans Monument in Ottawa.
0: City News. Developing story.
1: High-level negotiations in Switzerland seeking a permanent end to the Iran war have ended. Negotiators say technical talks will go on for the rest of the week. Pakistan and Qatar, the two mediators, issued a statement making the announcement. U.S. Vice President J.D. Vance, along with Jared Kushner and Steve Witkoff, met with Iranian negotiators to jumpstart a permanent peace agreement. However, tensions are still extremely high between Israel and Lebanon. ABC's Tom Sufi Burridge has more on that front.
5: On the ground in Lebanon, there is no ceasefire. New figures from Lebanese officials said 49 people had been killed in Israeli strikes in just a 24-hour period this weekend. In response, on the eve of today's crunch talks, Iran saying it was once again closing down the Strait of Hormuz. President Trump firing back, telling Fox News Iran won't have a country if the critical waterway is shut down. President Trump also demanding Iran stops Hezbollah from, quote, causing trouble, posting, if they don't, we'll hit Iran very hard again, just like we did last week, only harder.
1: The Strait of Hormuz remains confusing, the status of that waterway at least. Comments from American and Iranian leaders tell conflicting stories about the critical waterway. The U.S. insists it remains open, but Iran says it's been closed again. About a fifth of the globe's oil passes through the strait. Trump, meantime, has blamed vandalism for the return of the algae and the peeling paint in the newly renovated reflecting pool on the National Mall in Washington, D.C. Some people have been arrested on allegations of destroying government property. ABC's Selena Wang spoke to one of them, Davey Hearn.
6: A three-time U.S. Olympian says he was held for 5 hours.

0: hours before being released, arrested after touching a piece of the lining that was floating in the water. He tells me, "I did not remove, I did not damage, I did not rip, tear, break, destroy, or harm any part of the reflecting pool." The National Park Service and Parks Police did not respond to ABC's requests for comment. An administration official tells ABC that five individuals have been arrested for vandalism.
1: The original cost to renovate the pool was about $1.5 million, and it was supposed to be done in 2 weeks. The price tag is now over $15 million, and it took 3 months. Turning to World Cup action, protesters gathered outside the Iran-Belgium match in Inglewood, California today to call out the regime and the U.S. government. This woman wants Trump to remember his promise to the Iranian people back in March.
2: He said help is on the way, and that cost the lives of 40,000 Iranians. He told them to go onto the streets to protest, and they did exactly that with hope of freedom. And so we need him to stick to that.
1: Some protesters ripped Iranian flags. Others carried the flag that predated the 1979 Islamic Revolution.
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1: A new poll says Canadians are ditching travel plans because of work pressures.
4: The survey from Employment Hero conducted by Angus Reid says while many employers are encouraging employees to disconnect, the challenging job market is making it difficult for employees to actually unplug and recharge. The survey found that 63% of full-time employed Canadians with access to paid time off say their workplace encourages employees to fully disconnect while on vacation, but at the same time, many employees continue to feel pressure around taking time off. In fact, that survey found nearly half of full-time employed Canadians with access to paid time off have delayed, shortened, or even changed vacation plans because of workloads or workplace pressures. The findings also point to a time-off but not logged-off reality for many Canadian workers. Nearly half say they check work communications like email, Teams, or texts at least sometime while on vacation, while one-third say they work during their time off. I'm Shelley Summers.
1: It is 10 minutes after the hour, coming up in 60 seconds. Traffic and weather together. 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
7: From the 1130 Rogers Xfinity Internet Traffic Center, I'm Kevin Olenek, and we will look at downtown Vancouver. It continues to be busy around Georgia and Howe. Of course, as people are leaving from the World Cup match, not only with vehicle traffic, but of course, pedestrian traffic around downtown Vancouver. Don't forget, you got pedestrian only on Granville from Davie to Georgia. And then, of course, around the Canada Place area, especially on a night like this where it's very beautiful and people want to watch the sunset, watch for a lot of pedestrian traffic this evening. And then, of course, you got the closure around the Cambie Bridge Pacific from Cambie to Carroll as well. As we look at the weather, it will be a really nice night tonight, a low of 14. Sunny skies on Monday, a high of 25. A mix of sun and cloud for Tuesday and Wednesday, a high of 24 on Tuesday. A high of 23 on Wednesday. Mix of sun and cloud on Thursday, but a little cooler, a high of 20.
1: Welcome back. I'm Renee Bernard. Three fatal crashes involving small aircraft in the U.S. this weekend. One happening overnight in Maryland, just outside of Washington, D.C. Three people on the plane were killed. ABC's Alex Brochet has details on the other two.
8: In Ohio, a single-engine Piper crashed just outside of Cleveland on Saturday, killing three on board, including a father and his adult son. A family alerting first responders to the wreckage in their pasture a mile from the airport. And in rural Kentucky, authorities are working to determine the cause after an aircraft carrying two people went down on a farm property south of Lexington.

0: Bradenton. Both people on board were killed.
1: Once again, that was ABC's Alex Prochet. Vancouver fashions itself as Hollywood North, and so does Toronto. And now Alberta wants to grab the title. The province is investing more than $65 million into the film and TV industry, perhaps boosted by the shooting of The Last of Us. Alberta's culture minister says every dollar invested returns about $4 in activity and supports more than 16,000 jobs. Janet Morehart is with Prairie Dog Film and Television.
2: These supports are creating jobs and economic impact across the province and creating opportunities for producers to build their business here in Alberta.
1: She points out more than half of Alberta productions are happening outside major cities, so the impact is being felt province-wide. Sports is next.
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1: Hello, I'm Renee Bernard. Here's just making news right now. A come-from-behind World Cup win at BC Place today, and it was a picture-perfect day for fans to enjoy their marches and their chants on the streets of Vancouver. Roughly 50 properties have been taken off the evacuation list near Lytton as a wildfire rages nearby. And after sports, it's all about the weather. The flooding in Montreal and scorching temperatures in Europe. 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
7: Well, what a comeback at BC Place as Egypt overcame a 1-0 halftime deficit to beat New Zealand 3-1. Mo Salah scored the winner. The next match here in Vancouver will be on Wednesday when Canada takes on Switzerland. Now, the Canadians practiced ahead of that match on Sunday. Vice Captain Stephen Eustachio did not participate. It is not clear why. In other action, Iran and Belgium played to a scoreless draw. Spain blanked Saudi Arabia 4-0, while Cabo Verde and Uruguay tied 2-2. The NHL offseason continues to heat up. The Ottawa Senators are trading their captain Brady Tkachuk to the Florida Panthers, where he will play with his brother Matthew. In return, the Sens will get 3 first-round draft picks, including the 9th and 25th picks this week. It comes after the Panthers also traded forward Maki Semiskevich to the Seattle Kraken for a first and a second. The Kraken also re-signed forward Bobby McMahon to a 6-year contract today, while Jason Dickinson is re-upping with the Oilers. Wyndham Clark has won his second U.S. Open Championship, hanging on to win after shooting a 3-over-73 today. He finished one shot ahead of Sam Burns. On the diamond, the Mariners avoided the sweep against the Red Sox, winning 3-1. The Blue Jays were rained out against the Cubs, and the Vancouver Canadiens beat Spokane 9-5 to split their 6-game series. Sports at 15 and 45 past every hour or anytime at sportsnet.ca.
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1: Welcome back. I'm Renee Bernard. Flash.

0: flooding hit Montreal's West Island and the South Shore last night. Our Joanie Bouffard went out to look at the damage as the mayor of Pierrefonds Roxborough, Demetrios Jim Bay, explains what caused the flash flooding.
1: According to Environment and Climate Change Canada, parts of Montreal's West Island and the South Shore were hit with between 100 and 150 millimeters of rain in just a few hours, flooding around 300 homes.
2: The heavy rain led to flooding and power outages in several West Island neighborhoods.
1: About 15 people had to be rescued after getting stuck in their cars in rising water, with firefighters using boats.
3: What you saw yesterday was not only the backflow into the residential areas from the amount of water that was trying to go through and coming back, but you also had the water table underground that was also pushing up, trickling through some of the, you know, entry points in different homes. I've also had conversations with the Minister of Public Safety, Yan Lafreniere, this morning, who ensured that we will work together to try to find some solutions and help the residents, those particularly in need.
1: Joanie Bouffard, City News, DDO.
0: On a day when Israeli forces killed another 9 people in Gaza, they are also vowing to stay in Lebanon. The BBC's Roisin Nasty has more.
4: The Israeli Prime Minister says the IDF will stay in southern Lebanon for as long as is necessary to protect northern Israel from Hezbollah. Fighting is reported to have greatly diminished since late on Saturday, but Benjamin Netanyahu has insisted that nothing will alter his commitment to at-risk communities.
0: Ceasefires in Lebanon have been declared.

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3: From the 1130 Rogers Xfinity Internet Traffic Center, I'm Kevin Olenek. Of course, we've been talking a lot about the detours around downtown Vancouver for the World Cup, but there is road work to be aware of as well, especially on Granville Street in a couple of different areas. Granville from Broadway to 16th, Granville from 57th to 64th, lane closures and detours in both directions. Of course, a Broadway subway project, Broadway from Quebec to Maine as well. And for game days, you do have those closures around Bain Street, Science World, and BC Place to be aware of as well. As we look at the weather, it is a very pleasant night tonight, a low of 14. Sunny skies on Monday, a high of 25. We are looking at a mix of sun and cloud for Tuesday and Wednesday, with a high of 24 on Tuesday and 23 on Wednesday. We're also expecting a mix of sun and cloud for Thursday, but it will be cooler, a high of 20.
4: Welcome back. I'm Renee Bernard. France is in the grips of a severe heat wave leading to canceled trains, concerts, and sporting events. Authorities have banned public drinking in red alert zones to reduce risks. Temperatures reached 40 degrees today, with even hotter conditions expected tomorrow. The Eiffel Tower and other venues have set up misting stations to cool crowds. Spain, Italy, and Germany are also sweltering, with temperatures soaring to dangerous levels. The World Health Organization warns that more than 200,000 people in Europe have died from heat-related causes over the last 4 years. Britain's prime minister could announce a timetable for his resignation as soon as tomorrow.
5: Pressure is building as more and more of British Prime Minister Keir Starmer's colleagues in the Labour Party want him to step down. Starmer has publicly vowed to stay in office, but he faces a possible challenge from Labour Party rival Andy Burnham, who will be sworn in Monday as a lawmaker in the House of Commons after winning a special election last week. And there is growing expectation that Starmer will announce a timetable for his resignation as soon as Monday. Business Secretary Peter Kyle tells the BBC that Starmer is a prime minister who always puts his country first. President Donald Trump also weighed in on the issue, posting on his Truth Social network that Starmer failed badly on two very important subjects, immigration and energy. I'm Donna Warder.
4: Soldiers in Bolivia have been using bulldozers to clear protesters who formed blockades 6 weeks ago. President Rodrigo Paz declared a state of emergency, enabling officials to use more forceful measures to end the blockades. The BBC's Joanna Keane has more on what drove the anti-government demonstrators to block roads.
6: Demonstrators calling for the resignation of President Paz and a reversal of anti-austerity measures have been blocking roads with rubble, logs and debris since the end of April. The protests have strangled Bolivia's economy, pushing food prices up further and leaving hospitals struggling to find critical supplies. President Paz has reached a deal with the main trade union, but not with groups from mainly rural areas who vowed to fight on. As the blockades are removed, trucks carrying fuel are starting to arrive in La Paz and other major cities.
4: Bolivia's ombudsperson's office and human rights organizations say at least 17 people have died, many linked with disruptions to medical care caused by the blockades. A bitter battle between a Wisconsin medical research and breeding operation and animal rights activists comes to an end as Riglin Farm closes up. ABC's Sophie Flay has the story.
7: In June 2024, a routine inspection uncovered multiple animal care violations. Then in September, a follow-up inspection found twice as many violations. In January 2025, a judge appointed a special prosecutor to investigate Riglin Farms. And in October, Riglin agreed to surrender its breeding license by July this year to avoid felony animal mistreatment charges.

0: an accusation the company denied.
1: The hundreds of animals at Rigland lived their entire lives in cages. Some had never been outside. A classic Pixar franchise has returned to top the box office this weekend.
2: Extinction, not again!
3: Toy Story 5 took the top spot in movie theaters this weekend. At $160 million domestic, the animated sequel is now the biggest opening of 2026, besting the Super Mario Galaxy movie.
4: People are starved for the truth.
3: Steven Spielberg's Disclosure Day fell to second place in its second weekend. The alien thriller added another $17 million this weekend. And the low-budget horror Obsession just keeps on drawing crowds, earning another $14 million in ticket sales. Mike Dubusky, ABC News.
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9: The largest commercial crude oil storage hub in the U.S. in Cushing, Oklahoma, has seen inventory fall 8 weeks in a row, and it now stands at about 20 million barrels. That's critically low. The loss of Persian Gulf crude supply during the Iran war has left global supply chains extremely stretched, with the U.S. stepping in as the seller of last resort to the global oil market. The slump in inventories at Cushing presents an extra challenge, as pulling oil out of tanks when levels fall below 20 million barrels is difficult and expensive. Apple is paying more for its components, so you're going to pay more for its products. Speaking with the Wall Street Journal, Apple CEO Tim Cook says price increases are unavoidable due to the huge increases in the cost of memory and storage chips being passed to Apple from its suppliers. Skyrocketing demand for memory and storage chips from AI companies has pushed up the costs and led to a shortage of supply for other companies, including Apple. As prediction markets took wagers on nearly every possible outcome of the Iran war, one Polymarket account linked to a single blockchain wallet accumulated a large position in YES contracts on a U.S.-Iran peace deal days before news of the tentative agreement surfaced. It stands to win $1.1 million. Bloomberg News analysis finds the account bought in when the market put the likelihood of a U.S.-Iran peace deal at as little as 6%, the latest instance of a pattern seen throughout the conflict. Remarkably well-timed trades just before major policy announcements generating outsized profits. Andrew O'Day, Bloomberg Radio.
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1: Hello, I'm Renee Bernard. Here's what's making news right now. A third World Cup match brought out huge and enthusiastic crowds to BC Place today. We give you a summary of the historic game. Some good news on the BC wildfire front, with some evacuations being downgraded. The federal conservative leader adds his 2 cents worth on a debate over concert noise levels in Calgary. And high-level negotiations have ended between Iran and the U.S. to end the war in the Middle East. We go to Switzerland for an update.
2: To overcome New Zealand at BC Place, Brady Tkachuk is headed to the Panthers, and the Canadians split their series in Spokane. Sports at 45.
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3: From the 1130 Rogers Xfinity Internet Traffic Center, I'm Kevin Olenek, and fun is starting to set. It's getting a little quieter as we continue through downtown. Not as many delays, but still watch for pedestrians, of course, around the Granville. Still be aware that there will be pedestrians downtown. Remember, it is pedestrian-only Granville from DV to Georgia, and a lot of people will just be wandering around downtown enjoying this great summer evening. And just also remember that there's still a lot of road work in Vancouver, even through the World Cup, which includes a Broadway subway project from Quebec to Maine. As we look at the weather, we are looking at a few clouds tonight, a low of 14, sunny and warm again for Monday, a high of 25, a mix of sun and cloud for Tuesday and Wednesday, a high of 24 on Tuesday, a high of 23 on Wednesday, a mix of sun and cloud and a little cooler on Thursday, a high of 20.
1: New Zealanders were entering BC Place with a lot of optimism today for their World Cup match against Egypt. They were looking for their first ever World Cup win, but as Kevin Olenek reports, it ended up being a tough night.
3: It started great for New Zealand. Finn Sermon opens the scoring at the 15-minute mark, and really, they were pushing and dominating for most of the first half. However, in the second half, the favorite Egyptians took over. They score 3 goals in the second half. Zico at the 58th minute, Salah at the 67th minute, and Trezeguet at the 82nd minute. There's still hope for New Zealand, though. They play Belgium on Friday at BC Place, and they still have a chance to not only get their first ever World Cup win, but to advance to the round of 32. I'm Kevin Olenek.
0: 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Wildfire update.
1: The Thompson-Nicolai Regional District and the village of Lytton have partially downgraded evacuation orders for 47 properties to evacuation alerts. Firefighters battling a wildfire near Lytton say cooler temperatures and light winds have helped the firefighting efforts. Temperatures were expected to be between the mid-20s and low 30s today. The latest estimate puts the size of the out-of-control fire at about 7 square kilometers, up slightly from yesterday. Evacuation orders and alerts affect more than 230 properties, while also shutting down more than a 100-kilometer stretch of Highway 1. The Lytton First Nation has also issued an evacuation order for some of its residents. The wildfire broke out on Friday near the fifth anniversary of the June 2021 inferno that razed the town and claimed 2 lives. A debate over noise levels is heating up ahead of the Calgary Stampede after the city ordered lower volume limits for late-night concerts and events. Conservative leader Pierre Poilievre is criticizing the changes, arguing it could hurt businesses and weaken a major part of the festival atmosphere. City officials say the decision follows hundreds of complaints last year about loud noise, shaking windows, and disruptions in nearby neighborhoods. Calgary's mayor says the city can support major events while also protecting residents and holding organizers accountable. We're learning more about an accident in Calgary that happened yesterday and claimed the life of a cyclist. Police say a medical emergency behind the wheel led to the deadly chain of events. A 2019 Ford Escape was northbound on Center Street between 19th Avenue and 21st Avenue when it drifted onto the curb and struck a cyclist traveling in the same direction. The cyclist, a man in his 60s, died on the scene. Investigators believe the vehicle mounted the sidewalk, struck a bus stop sign, dragging the cyclist before colliding with a parked Toyota Highlander, pushing it into a Chevy Silverado stopped at the intersection. The car then ended up onto the sidewalk and hit a pedestrian. Fortunately, the pedestrian suffered only minor injuries. The driver was taken to a hospital in critical condition. Police say there was no evidence alcohol, drugs, or speed were factors in the crash. A motorcyclist is dead after their bike was found outside a home in a southwest Calgary neighborhood earlier today. Calgary police say a pedestrian walking in the area about 6 a.m. called police after discovering the rider near their bike outside a house. Investigators believe the rider

0: A man in his 20s was northbound on Wentworth Square approaching West Coast Coach Road when he went through the intersection and struck the house. There's no initial evidence to suggest another vehicle was involved. Speed, alcohol, and drugs are not believed to have been factors. A Calgary man faces impaired driving charges in a fatal crash near Sylvan Lake. The two-vehicle collision happened in May along Highway 20. RCMP arrived to find a Jeep Grand Cherokee and a badly damaged Chevrolet Silverado. Sylvan Lake fire crews extricated the driver from the Chevy, the 65-year-old resident dying on the scene. Zainal Pukkal of Calgary faces impaired driving charges. Today marked the 30th National Indigenous Peoples Day, with events being held across the country. Governor General Louise Arbour was in attendance for a ceremony in Ottawa to mark the 25th anniversary of the unveiling of the National Aboriginal Veterans Monument. Arbour told a crowd of about 100 people that in a time of rising global tensions, our collective security depends above all on the trust we place in each other.
1: Our path forward lies in deepening the bonds of partnership between Indigenous and non-Indigenous peoples, strengthening Canada's defense so that together we may meet the challenges of tomorrow.
0: Mark Carney was in Nanaimo today to visit an exhibit on Snu-Namuk culture at the Nanaimo Museum.
2: City News. Developing story.
0: High-level negotiations in Switzerland seeking a permanent end to the war in Iran have ended. Negotiators say technical talks will go on for the rest of the week. Pakistan and Qatar, the two mediators, issued a statement making the announcement. U.S. Vice President, J.D. Vance, along with Jared Kushner and Steve Witkoff, met with Iranian negotiators to jumpstart a permanent peace agreement. However, tensions are still extremely high between Israel and Lebanon. ABC's Tom Sufi-Burraj has more on that front.
3: On the ground in Lebanon, there is no ceasefire. New figures from Lebanese officials said 49 people had been killed in Israeli strikes in just a 24-hour period this weekend. In response on the eve of today's crunch talks, Iran saying it was once again closing down the Strait of Hormuz. President Trump firing back, telling Fox News Iran won't have a country if the critical waterway is shut down. President Trump also demanding Iran stops Hezbollah from, quote, causing trouble, posting, if they don't, we'll hit Iran very hard again, just like we did last week, only harder.
0: The status of the Strait of Hormuz remains confusing. Comments from American and Iranian leaders tell conflicting stories about the critical waterway. The U.S. insists it remains open, but Iran says it's been closed again. About a fifth of the globe's oil passes through the strait. The Trump administration has taken time to reflect on what to do about the reflecting pool. On the National Mall in Washington, D.C., they will pay more money to have it repaired. Here's ABC Selena Wang to describe the problem with the pool.
4: Just days after completing the more than $16 million renovation, algae blooms turning the water green and brand new lining already peeling from the floor. The president announcing it will now have to be partially drained and blaming vandals without providing any evidence for the pool's deterioration and saying the work will begin immediately.
0: The original cost of the renovation was pegged at only $1.5 million and was supposed to be done in 2 weeks.
5: Number one for breaking news.
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0: Nearly half of Canadian workers have changed travel plans because of work pressures, according to a new poll. The study comes as vacations ramp up for the summer.
6: KG Lee is CEO of Employment Hero Canada, whose survey was administered by Angus Reid. He says the poll is showing that the challenge is, even when the policy and intent are there, employees may still feel pressure to stay visible or connected or work ahead before they take time off. The survey found that 63% of full-time employed Canadians with access to paid time off say their workplace encourages employees to fully disconnect while on vacation, but at the same time, many employees feel pressure around taking time off. In fact, the survey found that nearly half of full-time employed Canadians with access to paid time off have delayed, shortened, or even changed their vacation plans because of workload or workplace pressures. The findings also pointing to a time off but not logged off reality for many Canadian workers, with nearly half saying they check their work communications like email, Teams, or texts at least sometime during their vacation. I'm Shelley Summers.
0: It is 40 minutes after the hour. Coming up in 60 seconds, traffic and weather together. 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
2: From the 1130 Rogers Xfinity Internet Traffic Center, I'm Kevin Olenek, and you can expect delays on Highway 1 from 216th to Bradner Road in both directions. Ongoing road work, including a traffic pattern change on 232nd, but you've also got a reduced speed limit in both directions and some other lane closures to be aware of as well. Don't forget about the work around the Coquitlam River Bridge on the Maryhill Bypass from United to Shaughnessy. That's typically from 7 a.m. until 5 p.m. and the work around Fraser Highway as part of the Surrey SkyTrain project. As we look at the weather, we are looking at a few clouds, but very pleasant tonight, a low of 14. Sunny skies on Monday, a high of 25. A mix of sun and cloud for Tuesday and Wednesday, a high of 24 on Tuesday. A high of 23 on Wednesday, a mix of sun and cloud, and a little cooler on Thursday, a high of 20. It is currently 19 degrees in Vancouver.
3: Welcome back. I'm Renee Bernard. Air quality concerns are surfacing for people in a neighborhood of Los Angeles as a result of an ongoing fire at a cold storage warehouse. California Governor Gavin Newsom declared a state of emergency yesterday for Los Angeles County in response to the fire, which started Wednesday afternoon. This woman lives in East L.A.
4: Being able to breathe is like everything to me. And once that is affected, it takes away a lot of things for me.
3: Officials say more than 85 million pounds of frozen food stored at the facility could begin decomposing, raising concerns about possible biohazard conditions. A wildfire in central Utah is forcing hundreds of people from their homes. More from ABC's Stephanie Ramos.
5: Officials say the Iron Fire has burned more than 13,000 acres, forcing the entire town of Eureka to evacuate. Fire crews are on the ground, but so far the fire is 0% contained. Investigators are looking into how the fire started, but they say they believe it was human-caused.
3: The fire, which hasn't destroyed any homes yet, was only detected yesterday. Sports is next.
6: So I just talk into the mic?
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3: Hello, I'm Renee Bernard. Here's what's making news right now. It was a spectacular day to enjoy a soccer game with thousands of fans from New Zealand. And Egypt descending into Vancouver's downtown for tonight's World Cup game. Some tensions ease among residents of Lytton with some evacuations now downgraded. And after sports, plenty of speculation about whether the Prime Minister of the UK is about to resign. And from Sportsnet Radio, here's Asher Roth.
10: Well, it was another lively crowd at BC Place as Egypt came back to beat New Zealand 3-1, scoring all three of their goals in the second half of the match. They now take the lead atop Group G. In other action, Cabo Verde played to a 2-2 draw against Uruguay. Spain crushed Saudi Arabia 4-0, while Iran was unable to take advantage of Belgium being down a man from the

0: 86th minute on, they played to a 0-0 draw. Some hockey news. The Ottawa Senators are trading their captain, Brady Tkachuk, to the Florida Panthers for a package of picks, including two in the upcoming draft. The Panthers had a busy day. They traded forward Maki Simaskevich to Seattle for a pair of draft picks, while the Oilers have re-upped Jason Dickinson on a five-year extension worth $4 million a season. In golf, Wyndham Clark overcame a tough final round and a charge by Sam Burns to win the U.S. Open for the second time in his career. On the diamond, Dominic Canzone homered as the Mariners beat the Red Sox 3-1. The Blue Jays had their rubber match against the Cubs rained out, while the Vancouver Canadiens took out Spokane 9-5 there in Hillsboro for six starting on Tuesday. And 23-time singles champion Serena Williams will play her first singles tennis match in nearly 4 years at the All England Club after receiving a wild card entry to Wimbledon. Sports at 15 and 45 past every hour, or anytime at sportsnet.ca.
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7: Welcome back. I'm Renee Bernard. Flooding around Montreal's West Island and on the South Shore caused road closures and power outages after heavy rain swept through southern Quebec yesterday.
8: Environment Canada says some areas received between 100 and 150 millimeters of rain in just a few hours yesterday. Firefighters were called to flooded streets and homes in Montreal's West Island, while Montreal police closed several roads in the area. Hydro-Québec says about 7,500 customers were still without electricity as of Sunday morning, most of them in the city. Flights and ground operations at Montreal Trudeau International Airport were also disrupted last night. Southwest of the city, Saco-Stade declared a local state of emergency after flooding damaged homes and roads. Don Mitchell, The Canadian Press.
7: A heat wave is affecting parts of Europe.
9: In Madrid Sunday, a digital thermometer showed 43 degrees Celsius. That's more than 109 degrees Fahrenheit. In an outdoor cafe, a cooling mist system. Sansoles Calvo says she's staying in the shade, drinking water and wetting her hair constantly. Some people are saying it's too hot for Europe, unless you're a travel agent.
10: Madrid today is very, very hot. It's almost 40 degrees, but it's beautiful. So just come to Madrid and it doesn't matter about the hot weather.
9: France has put emergency services and military forces on wildfire alert. In Rome, tourists are taking advantage of the city's fountains. Britain's weather office has issued an extreme heat warning for much of southern England and parts of Wales for Monday and Tuesday. I'm Donna Warner.
7: UK Prime Minister Keir Starmer could announce a major decision in the coming days as he faces a possible challenge from a political rival. U.S. President Trump went on a rant on social media to say, quote, Keir Starmer will resign as Prime Minister of the United Kingdom. He failed badly on two very important subjects, immigration and energy, open North Sea oil. I wish him well, unquote. ABC's Marcus Moore has more from London.
11: ABC News has learned that Starmer and Trump have not spoken this weekend, suggesting that President Trump is merely guessing. Starmer is facing domestic pressure for him to resign over plummeting popularity for his Labour Party, and everyone is watching what happens when Starmer is expected to lay out a timeline for the next steps in his premiership.
7: Starmer is spending the weekend at the country mansion used by prime ministers with his family. He gave no public hint about his decision. Traffic and weather are next.
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2: From the 1130 Rogers Xfinity Internet Traffic Center, I'm Kevin Olenek, and we will head to the border. It is busy crossing Peace Arch and Pacific Crossing right now. You're looking at a 45-minute to an hour wait at both of those, 5 to 10 at Alder Grove and Sumas. You've got no delays northbound as a 5 to 10-minute wait at all crossings. Of course, you can always find the latest border wait times anytime at vancouver.citynews.ca. Expect the border to be busy. You do have World Cup matches coming up here. A couple of them this week as you're heading into Seattle and again coming into Vancouver as well. As we look at the weather, we are looking at a few clouds tonight, a low of 14, sunny skies on Monday, a high of 25, a mix of sun and cloud for Tuesday, a high of 24. We're also expecting a mix of sun and cloud for Wednesday, a high of 23, a mix of sun and cloud as well for Thursday, but it gets a little cooler, a high of 20. It is currently 19 degrees in Vancouver.
3: Welcome back. I'm Renee Bernard. It was 10 years ago this week, UK voters chose to leave the European Union. It was a vote that shattered a half-century project to get closer to the continent. Brexit, short for British exit, became a reality on June the 23rd of 2016 when 52% or more than 17 million people voted to leave the bloc. Now the news radio bookshelf, here's John Ackerman.
4: He has been a professional artist for more than 50 years, renowned not only as an Indigenous painter and printmaker, but also as a carver and storyteller. This year he's celebrating a milestone birthday, his 80th, with a look back at some of his finest illustrations. Here to talk about the best of Roy Henry Vickers' 80 selected works is Roy Henry Vickers. How did you come up with the idea of doing a best of collection?
5: I didn't. It was Lucky Bud, also known as Robert Bud. He's the one that has been inspiring me to put out more books. And 80 years and 50 some odd years as an artist, he felt it was important to maybe select works from those 50 years of work to celebrate my 80th birthday. So that's how the idea came to be. And when he asked me what pieces I would want in there, it was very difficult for me because I love all of my works. They're all inspired by a story or a place that I've been to. So I told him, well, you will have to get some help to pick the pieces because it's not something I could do.
4: Now, this book covers a half century of your work from 1974 to 2024. And as you just said, it sounds like it was pretty tough to narrow it down to just 80 of those pieces.
5: Yes, it was. We decided maybe take split them into decades and find the pieces from my early years. And when I look at the book, I can see, I'm almost looking like an outsider, and I can see the progression from very traditional work to a contemporary expression of who Roy Henry Vickers is as a Canadian who is Tsimshian, Haida, Hiltzuk, Wiknuk, English, Irish, French, German, a real Canuck.
4: What continues to inspire you? You're 80 now. What's left to do?
5: Well, I don't know. I never know where inspiration comes from. It can come in a conversation like this. It can come from someone telling their story. It can come from a beautiful scene that you're looking at out in nature. And inspiration is a word that comes from the Latin inspiritus, which literally means the breath of the creator respirating us, being breathed into us. And when that happens, we create something that is beyond who we are. It is beyond our teachers and all of our ancestors. And so I never know where it's going to come from. I just know it's going to come. And it seems the older I get, the more inspiration there is.
4: What do you hope people get out of the book?
5: a little more knowledge.

0: of how we grow as artists and create images when we stay true to the inspiration.
1: 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My thanks to author Roy Henry Vickers.
0: Thank you, sir.
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7: 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Last week, Canada hosted its first ever FIFA World Cup match on home soil, and the team's bus was led into the match by a special Hyundai Hope on Wheels Santa Fe, covered in the handprints of children battling childhood cancer. 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
8: On day one of the FIFA Fan Fest, so last Friday, during Canada's home opener, we actually surprised a leukemia survivor, an 8-year-old who has now been in remission for 2 years, but during his treatment had gone through a very difficult time. He used soccer as a source of inspiration and hope. On his toughest days, the sport is what got him through and really helped him see the light at the end of the tunnel. And so what we did is we surprised him with tickets to Canada's home opener.
7: With your weekend business report, I'm Tim Demopoulos.
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2: I'm Renee Bernard. Here's what's making news right now. A third World Cup match brought out huge and enthusiastic crowds to BC Place today. We give you a summary of the historic game. Some good news on the BC wildfire front, with some evacuations being downgraded. The federal conservative leader adds his 2 cents worth on a debate over concert noise levels in Calgary. And high-level negotiations have ended between Iran and the U.S. to end the war in the Middle East. We go to Switzerland for an update.
11: Egypt comes back to beat New Zealand at the FIFA World Cup, and Brady Tkachuk is joining his brother down in Florida. Sports at 15.
2: Those stories and more coming up in 60 seconds.
12: From the 1130 Rogers Xfinity Internet Traffic Center, I'm Kevin Olenek, and we'll start on Highway 1. You've got some road work to deal with from Langley to Abbotsford. Of course, in both directions from 216 to Bradner Road, you will notice that you're dealing with some delays as you're going eastbound on Bradner Road. But don't forget about the traffic pattern change that you deal with on 232nd as well. There is no work on the Queensboro Bridge until July, as they have paused that for the World Cup, but you can't expect to have at least a minor slowdown as you're heading southbound midspan with that metal plate that they are installing on the bridge. As we look at the weather, it's going to be a warm night tonight, a low of 14. Sunny skies on Monday, a high of 25. A mix of sun and cloud on Tuesday, a high of 24. As well as for Wednesday, a high of 23. A mix of sun and cloud on Thursday, but a little cooler.

0: Islanders off to the fast start when they opened the scoring at 15-minute mark when Finn Sermon headed a ball in, and they take a 1-0 lead into the half. Slowly but surely, Egypt takes over in the second half, and they were rewarded when they tied the game at the 58th minute when Zico scores, and then at the 67th minute, the largely pro-Egypt crowd was sent into excitement when legend Mo Salah gives Egypt a lead, and then they wrap it up with a third goal in the 82nd minute. But not only is this the first win for Egypt in World Cup history, it's actually the first win for the Group G. So it puts Egypt in first place with the group, and they can wrap first on Friday in Seattle when they play Iran. I'm Kevin Olenek.
1: 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Wildfire update.
2: The Thompson-Nicola Regional District and the Village of Lytton have partially downgraded evacuation orders for 47 properties to evacuation alerts. Firefighters battling a wildfire near Lytton say cooler temperatures and light winds have helped the firefighting efforts. Temperatures were expected to be between the mid-20s and low 30s today. The latest estimate puts the size of the out-of-control wildfire at about 7 square kilometers, up slightly from yesterday. Evacuation orders and alerts affect more than 230 properties, also shutting down a more than 100-kilometer stretch of Highway 1. The Lytton First Nation has also issued an evacuation order for some of its residents. The wildfire broke out on Friday near the fifth anniversary of the June 2021 inferno that razed the town and claimed two lives. The federal conservative leader is weighing in on a new noise bylaw in Calgary. On Facebook, Pierre Poilievre says, quote, City Hall gatekeepers are making a big mistake, killing jobs, smothering country music culture, and cutting back performances at the world-famous Cowboy Celebration during the Calgary Stampede. He goes on to say people flock to the Stampede to have fun and to listen to loud music. The rules in Calgary now mandate that weeknight outdoor concerts must end at midnight. And there is a reduced cap on how loud the music can be. The group that owns the Cowboys Music Festival has asked the city to reconsider the restrictions ahead of the festival, which begins July the 2nd. Yesterday, Alberta Premier Danielle Smith mocked the new rules, saying, quote, the fun police have struck Calgary. Events were being held across the country today to mark the 30th National Indigenous Peoples Day, a day meant to honor the culture, histories, and contributions of First Nations, Inuit, and Métis people. Speaking at a ceremony to mark the 25th anniversary of the unveiling of the National Aboriginal Veterans Monument in Ottawa, Governor General Louise Arbour says Indigenous members of the Canadian Rangers are key to Arctic security today.
3: We continue to support military operations through training, surveillance, and perilous search and rescue missions.
2: National Indigenous Peoples Day, formerly National Aboriginal Day, was proclaimed back in 1996 by Governor General Romeo LeBlanc after years of advocacy from Indigenous groups. And speaking of the Arctic, Canada has reached an agreement with Australia to buy key components for a new Arctic over-the-horizon radar system. The federal government says BAE Systems Australia will work alongside Canadian companies on the project, with construction work expected to begin July the 1st. Ottawa has committed more than $6 billion towards the radar system, which will be able to detect aircraft and maritime threats across the north. The project includes transmissions and receiving sites in southern Ontario, where land purchases near Barrie and Kawartha Lakes have generated concerns from some residents.
1: City News, developing story.
2: High-level negotiations in Switzerland seeking a permanent end to the Iran war have ended. Negotiators say technical talks will go on for the rest of the week. Pakistan and Qatar, the two mediators, issued a statement making the announcement. U.S. Vice President J.D. Vance, along with Jared Kushner and Steve Witkoff, met with Iranian negotiators to jumpstart a permanent peace agreement. ABC's Tom Sufrir Burridge has more.
4: Vice President J.D. Vance leading the U.S. delegation and striking an optimistic tone, calling the talks historic.
5: What the president has asked us to do is turn over a new leaf, to transform our relationship with the people of Iran.
4: The vice president playing down fears that Israel's continuing attacks against Iranian-backed Hezbollah in Lebanon could derail the talks and jeopardize that memorandum of understanding to reopen the Strait of Hormuz, which President Trump signed just 4 days ago.
2: Iran says good progress was made. Tehran, though, took offense at comments made by President Trump, who threatened to attack and told Iran's president to watch what he says. We're just

0: hours into summer, and it's already too hot in parts of the U.S. ABC meteorologist Leslie Lopez has a look at the temperatures.
1: The West is dealing with some heat. We're talking about triple-digit heat anywhere from Las Vegas to Phoenix, 111 in Phoenix, and then into Portland. Temperatures on Tuesday getting into about 90s, mid-90s by that point. And I mean, that's pretty early for this summer start, so heat is on.
0: By the way, 111 degrees Fahrenheit is about 43 degrees Celsius. We're learning more about the death of a concert goer at Madison Square Garden last night.
2: A 51-year-old man fell to his death during the rock band Goose's concert at Madison Square Garden Saturday night. The New York City Police Department says officers responding to a 911 call just before 10 p.m. found the man unconscious and unresponsive with injuries indicating a fall from an elevated position. They say he was in section 300, which is at the top of the garden with his wife, but would not give details on the height of the fall. They also say the incident is not being looked at as a crime. In a statement, Goose said it was deeply saddened and heartbroken to learn of the tragic event that occurred. Julie Walker, New York.
0: The Trump administration has taken time to reflect on what to do about the reflecting pool. On the National Mall in Washington, D.C., they will pay more money to have it repaired. Here's ABC's Selena Wang to describe the problem with the pool.
3: The companies that renovated the pool were awarded no-bid contracts worth nearly $15 million, despite having virtually no federal experience doing federal contracts. And the cost to taxpayers now even higher. Park Service is paying more than $1.7 million to an Ohio company to install a nanobubble system to kill the algae. Workers also battling the green muck with vacuum pumps and strainers.
0: The original cost was estimated at only $1.5 million, and it was supposed to be done in 2 weeks. The price tag now is over $15 million, and it took 3 months. And returning to World Cup activities, protesters gathered outside the Iran-Belgium match in Inglewood, California, that is, today, to call out the regime and pressure President Trump to remember his promise to the Iranian people back in March. This woman wants FIFA and everyone watching to know this was more than just a soccer game.
4: I'm not here to support Team Melli, the Islamic team. They don't represent us, especially because these players didn't speak up for all the young people that were killed.
0: Some protesters ripped Iranian flags. Others carried the flag that predated the 1979 Islamic Revolution. It is 9 minutes after the hour. Coming up in 60 seconds, traffic and weather together. 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
9: From the 1130 Rogers Xfinity Internet Traffic Center, I'm Kevin Olenek. Looking over Canada Place, a nice sunset as the sun is down, but not seeing a lot of volume as you're looking downtown right now around Burrard and Canada Place anyway. But there are places that you can see that, especially around the pedestrian-only area for the World Cup, Granville from Davie to Georgia, as well as around English Bay Beach as well. So do watch for pedestrians, especially on this beautiful night. Of course, other closures for the World Cup include Pacific from Canby to Carroll and around Main Street Science World at BC Place. As we look at the weather, you have a low of 14 tonight, another sunny day for Monday, a high of 25. A mix of sun and cloud for Tuesday and Wednesday, or expecting a high of 24 on Tuesday and 23 on Wednesday. A mix of sun and cloud and a little cooler on Thursday, a high of 20.
0: Welcome back. I'm Renee Bernard. A new poll says Canadians are ditching travel plans because of work pressures.
10: The survey from Employment Hero conducted by Angus

0: Reed says, while many employers are encouraging employees to disconnect, the challenging job market is making it difficult for employees to actually unplug and recharge. The survey found that 63% of full-time employed Canadians with access to paid time off say their workplace encourages employees to fully disconnect while on vacation, but at the same time, many employees continue to feel pressure around taking time off. In fact, that survey found nearly half of full-time employed Canadians with access to paid time off have delayed, shortened, or even changed vacation plans because of workloads or workplace pressures. The findings also point to a time-off but not logged-off reality for many Canadian workers. Nearly half say they check work communications like email, Teams, or texts at least sometime while on vacation, while one-third say they work during their time off. I'm Shelley Summers.
1: Artificial intelligence safety advocates say the federal government's new chatbot legislation is a good first step. Bill C-34 was introduced on June the 10th in the House of Commons and will regulate the companies behind AI chatbots by imposing on them a duty to act responsibly. It includes measures to lower the risk of chatbots communicating harmful content and crisis intervention protocols for cases involving self-harm, suicide, or violence. One person with Artificial Intelligence Governance and Safety Canada says the bill's effectiveness depends heavily on how the details are worked out. Sports is next.
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1: Hello, I'm Renee Bernard. Here's what's making news right now. A come-from-behind World Cup win at BC Place today. It was a picture-perfect day for fans to enjoy their marches and their chants on the streets of Vancouver. Roughly 50 properties have been taken off the evacuation list near Lytton as a wildfire rages nearby. And after sports, it's all about the weather, with flooding in Montreal and scorching temperatures in Europe. And from Sportsnet Radio, here's Asher Roth.
18: Well, what a comeback at BC Place as Egypt overcame a 1-0 halftime deficit to beat New Zealand 3-1. Mo Salah scored the winner. The next match here in Vancouver will be on Wednesday when Canada takes on Switzerland. Now, the Canadians practiced ahead of that match on Sunday. Vice Captain Stephen Eustachio did not participate. It is not clear why. In other action, Iran and Belgium played to a scoreless draw. Spain blanked Saudi Arabia 4-0, while Cabo Verde and Uruguay tied 2-2. The NHL offseason continues to heat up. The Ottawa Senators are trading their captain, Brady Tkachuk, to the Florida Panthers, where he will play with his brother, Matthew. In return, the Sens will get 3 first-round draft picks, including the 9th and 25th picks this week. It comes after the Panthers also traded forward Maki Semiskevich to the Seattle Kraken for a first and a second. The Kraken also re-signed forward Bobby McMahon to a 6-year contract today, while Jason Dickinson is re-upping with the Oilers. Wyndham Clark has won his second U.S. Open Championship, hanging on to win after shooting a 3-over-73 today. He finished one shot ahead of Sam Burns. On the diamond, the Mariners avoided the sweep against the Red Sox, winning 3-1. The Blue Jays were rained out against the Cubs, and the Vancouver Canadiens beat Spokane 9-5 to split their 6-game series. Sports at 15 and 45 past every hour or anytime at sportsnet.ca.
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3: Welcome back. I'm Renee Bernard. Flash flooding hit Montreal's West Island and the South Shore last night. Our Joanny Bouffard went out to look at the damage as the mayor of Pierrefonds Roxborough, Demetrios Djimbé, explains what caused the flash flooding.
4: According to Environment and Climate Change Canada, parts of Montreal's West Island and the South Shore were hit with between 100 and 150 millimeters of rain in just a few hours, flooding around 300 homes.
5: The heavy rain led to flooding and power outages in several West Island neighborhoods.
4: About 15 people had to be rescued after getting stuck in their cars in rising water, with firefighters using boats.
6: What you saw yesterday was not only the backflow into the residential areas from the amount of water that was trying to go through and coming back, but you also had the water table underground that was also pushing up, trickling through some of the, you know, entry points in different homes. I've also had conversations with the Minister of Public Safety, Yan Lafreniere, this morning, who ensured that we will work together to try to find some solutions and help the residents, those particularly in need.
4: Joanny Bouffard, City News, Didio.
3: On a day when Israeli forces killed another 9 people in Gaza, they are also vowing to stay in Lebanon. The BBC's Roshi Nasty has more.
7: The Israeli Prime Minister says the IDF will stay in southern Lebanon for as long as is necessary to protect northern Israel from Hezbollah. Fighting is reported to have greatly diminished since late on Saturday, but Benjamin Netanyahu has insisted that nothing will alter his commitment to at-risk communities.
3: Ceasefires in Lebanon have been declared, broken, and reinstated numerous times in recent weeks, but the fighting has persisted amid disagreements over what constitutes defensive actions by Israeli forces. Drake is remembering longtime collaborator Tay Keith following the Grammy-nominated producer's death at the age of 29. The Toronto rapper posted a tribute online thanking Keith for his creativity, friendship, and lasting impact on hip-hop. Born Brytavious Chambers in Memphis, Keith helped shape major hits including Drake's Nonstop and Travis Scott's Sicko Mode. Police say Keith was found dead during a welfare check at his Nashville apartment, and investigators found no signs of foul play. Traffic and weather are next.
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2: From the 1130 Rogers Xfinity Internet Traffic Center, I'm Kevin Olenek, and you will notice some delays as you're heading eastbound on Highway 1 and Bradner Road. I believe this is due to some road work going on through the area. Of course, as always, road work is continuing on Highway 1 from 216th and Langley to Clearbrook Road in Abbotsford in both directions. Heading over to Surrey, I'm noticing some delays eastbound on Fraser Highway and Highway 13. Thing is going on there. I'm still here. Star or pound 1130. No work on the Queensboro Bridge and no work around the Massey Tunnel or the Alex Fraser Bridge. As we look at the weather, a beautiful first night of summer with a low of 14 tonight. Sunny skies on Monday, a high of 25. A mix of sun and cloud for Tuesday and Wednesday, a high of 24 on Tuesday, a high of 23 on Wednesday, a mix of sun and cloud and a little cooler on Thursday, a high of 20.
3: Welcome back. I'm Renee Bernard. France is in the grips of a severe heat wave leading to canceled trains, concerts, and sporting events. Authorities have banned public drinking in red alert zones to reduce risks. Temperatures reached 40 degrees today, with even hotter conditions expected tomorrow. The Eiffel Tower and other venues have set up misting stations to cool crowds. Spain, Italy, and Germany are also sweltering with temperatures soaring to dangerous levels. The World Health Organization warns that more than 200,000 people in Europe have died from heat-related causes over the last 4 years. Britain's Prime Minister could announce a timetable for his resignation as soon as tomorrow.
4: Pressure is building as more and more of British Prime Minister Keir Starmer's colleagues in the Labour Party want him to step down. Starmer has publicly vowed to stay in office, but he faces a possible challenge from Labour Party rival Andy Burnham, who will be sworn in Monday as a lawmaker in the House of Commons after winning a special election last week. And there is growing expectation that Starmer will announce a timetable for his resignation as soon as Monday. Business Secretary Peter Kyle tells the BBC that Starmer is a Prime Minister who always puts his country first. President Donald Trump also weighed in on the issue, posting on his Truth Social network that Starmer failed badly on two very important subjects, immigration and energy. I'm Donna Warder.
3: Soldiers in Bolivia have been using bulldozers to clear protesters who formed blockades 6 weeks ago. President Rodrigo Paz declared a state of emergency, enabling officials to use more forceful measures to end the blockades. The BBC's Joanna Keane has more on what drove the anti-government demonstrators to block roads.
5: Demonstrators calling for the resignation of President Paz and a reversal of anti-austerity measures have been blocking roads with rubble, logs and debris since the end of April. The protests have strangled Bolivia's economy, pushing food prices up further and leaving hospitals struggling to find critical supplies. President Paz has reached a deal with the main trade union, but not with groups from mainly rural areas who vowed to fight on. As the blockades are removed, trucks carrying fuel are starting to arrive in La Paz and other major cities.
3: Bolivia's ombudsperson's office and human rights organizations say at least 17 people have died, many linked with disruptions to medical care caused by the blockades. A bitter battle between a Wisconsin medical research and breeding operation and animal rights activists comes to an end as Rigland Farm closes up. ABC's Sophie Flay has the story.
6: In June 2024, a routine inspection uncovered multiple animal care violations. Then in September, a follow-up inspection found twice as many violations. In January 2025, a judge appointed a special prosecutor to investigate Rigland Farms. And in October, Rigland agreed to surrender its breeding license by July this year to avoid felony animal mistreatment charges, an accusation the company denied.
3: The hundreds of animals at Rigland lived their entire lives in cages. Some had never been outside. A classic Pixar franchise has returned to top the box office this weekend.
7: Extinction, not again!
8: Toy Story 5 took the top spot in movie theaters this weekend. At $160 million domestic, the animated sequel is now the biggest opening of 2026, besting the Super Mario Galaxy movie.
9: People are starved for the truth.
8: Steven Spielberg's disclosure

0: Bay fell to second place in its second weekend. The Alien thriller added another $17 million this weekend. And the low-budget horror Obsession just keeps on drawing crowds, earning another $14 million in ticket sales. Mike Dubusky, ABC News.
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8: Amazon is in talks to sell its custom-made artificial intelligence chips for use in other companies' data centers, a move that would cut into NVIDIA's dominance. Amazon's AI chief says the company's begun discussions with potential customers but declined to name them and views AI infrastructure as rapidly evolving. The third version of Amazon's AI accelerator, Trainium, is largely sold out. And there's already strong interest in a fourth version expected to debut next year. Meanwhile, a new iPhone Air is apparently in the works. Sources tell Bloomberg Apple is preparing a second-generation iPhone Air for spring 2027. Current prototypes add a second rear camera for ultra-wide angle photography, and Apple's also working to improve the battery life. Apple sees the camera system and battery life as two of the biggest opportunities for updating the Air. Anthropic says it's joining Frontier, a collective dedicated to carbon removal. The artificial intelligence company's $915 million commitment doubles the size of the carbon removal organization. Frontier was founded by companies like Google, but Anthropic is the first big AI company to sign on as it tries to offset its carbon footprint. A new survey reveals most Americans are not too keen on AI. Pew Research reports only 16% of Americans think AI will have a positive impact on society over the next 20 years. Young people have an even dimmer view, with only 14% seeing AI as a force for good. Erica Herskowitz, Bloomberg Radio.
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1: Hello, I'm Renee Bernard. Here's what's making news right now. Egypt and New Zealand supporters packed BC Place with chants and cheers as the two countries met in a crucial World Cup Group G matchup. The storm has overwhelmed Edmonton's sewer and water systems. The Premier of Alberta isn't the only politician who has a problem with Calgary's new noise bylaw. And officials in Washington, D.C. are likely wondering if a pond's renovation was really worth it.
11: Egypt scores three unanswered to overcome New Zealand at BC Place. Brady Tkachuk is headed to the Panthers, and the Canadians split their series in Spokane. Sports at 45.
1: Those stories and more coming up in 60 seconds.
12: the 1130 Rogers Xfinity Internet Traffic Center. I'm Kevin Olenek. Looking downtown, all in all, it's been a good night tonight around Metro Vancouver after the soccer match between New Zealand and Egypt. You still have some delays to expect around Howe and Georgia in both directions just for steady volume. And, of course, pedestrian only on Granville from Davie to Georgia. And, of course, the closure around the Canby Bridge, Pacific from Canby to Carroll. It's still expect, again, some steady volume downtown. You are also dealing with some steady volume on Highway 1 eastbound at Bradner Road. That is for road work that is going on through the area from 216 to Bradner Road. As we look at the weather, a few clouds, pleasant tonight, a low of 14. Sunny skies on Monday, a high of 25. A mix of sun and cloud for Tuesday and Wednesday with a high of 24 on Tuesday and 23 on Wednesday. It is currently 19 degrees in Vancouver.
1: Egypt and New Zealand fans turned up in force at BC Place this afternoon, filling it with chants and cheers as they competed alongside their favorite players to see who could be the loudest. The World Cup match ended with a score of 3-1 for the Egyptian team in front of a sold-out crowd of over 52,000. Our Kevin Olenek tells us a Liverpool legend cemented the win.
12: That would be 34-year-old Mohamed Salah. He scores at the 67th minute to give Egypt the 2-1 lead in the second half. Now, it was New Zealand that got the first goal in the first half. It was Finn Sermon at the 15th minute, but Mustafa Zico ties it at the 58th minute. Then Salah strikes at the 67th minute. Trezeguet cementing the win at the 82nd minute. This is a big win for Egypt. They are in first place in Group G. The only team in Group G that has a win. They go for win number two Friday against Iran in Seattle. I'm Kevin Olenek.
2: 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Wildfire update.
1: There's good news about the wildfire near Lytton. Even though it's grown to more than 700 hectares, the people living in 47 properties are allowed to go home, but they have to keep their bags packed just in case. 1130's Jim Benny reports things could change over the next few days.
13: Fire Information Officer Shay Stern says the fierceness of the fire has decreased thanks to cooler temperatures and light winds.
14: So yesterday we mainly saw those northerly winds, so that means that growth of the fire is to the south, whereas Lytton is to the north of the fire there. But it's something that crews will monitor, as we still are seeing, like, crews are still working along that north flank as there is still active fire in that area.
13: Stern says the area is entering into a warming and drying trend until Wednesday, and that can increase the size of the fire. Environment Canada has issued an air quality advisory for the Fraser Canyon due to smoke from this fire. Meanwhile, northeast of Oliver, an out-of-control fire is burning roughly 7.5 hectares in the Dutton Creek area. There are no evacuations or alerts from this one, but the regional district says crews are responding and monitoring the blaze. I'm Jim Benny.
1: Heavy rains and localized flooding in and around the city of Edmonton have officials asking residents to conserve water as their systems reach capacity. A water supply alert from the city says flooding and sewer backups have been reported in neighboring areas. It says there could be more problems if its storm water system continues to operate over capacity. Similar warnings are in place for nearby cities and towns such as St. Albert, Spruce Grove, Stony Plain, Beaumont, and Tofield. Utilities provider EPCOR says customers should defer showering as well as running washing machines and dishwashers and should cut back on toilet flushes. And Environment Canada says up to 110 millimeters of rain fell today and another 40 millimeters is expected before tapering off tomorrow. New restrictions on Calgary Stampede music levels have sparked criticism from federal conservative leader Pierre Poilievre. Poilievre argues the changes could hurt the Stampede experience and its economic benefits. The city lowered overnight noise limits after residents complained about the disturbances during last year's festival. Officials in Calgary say the rules are meant to balance a vibrant celebration with the concerns of nearby residents. Sound experts say many festival goers may not notice much of a difference. Alberta Premier Danielle Smith also weighed in yesterday, saying the move would negatively affect workers and create crowd control issues. Events were held across the country today to mark the 30th National Indigenous Peoples Day, a day meant to honor the culture, histories, and contributions of First Nations, Inuit, and Métis people. At a ceremony in Ottawa, former Governor General Adrienne Clarkson explained she chose to wear an Indigenous headdress in part because she has been given a traditional name.
15: The Blood Tribe of Alberta, the Kainai Nation, has adopted me, and therefore I can use that name. and the elders have transferred me the right to wear this headdress as appropriate.
1: The ceremony marked the 25th anniversary of the unveiling of the National Aboriginal Veterans Monument in Ottawa. Clarkson inaugurated the monument back in 2001. Canada is soon expected to choose a company to build up 12 new submarines in a deal worth tens of billions of dollars. The competition is between Hanwha Oceans of South Korea and TKMS of Germany. The race has been marked by unusual public campaigning, including a nationwide advertising push by Hanwha, while TKMS has highlighted its long history supplying conventional submarines to NATO allies. The submarine purchase is expected to become the largest defense procurement in Canadian history and forms a major part of the country's future naval strategy.
2: City News. Developing story.
1: High-level negotiations in Switzerland seeking a permanent end to the Iran war have ended. Negotiators say technical talks will go for the rest of the week. Pakistan and Qatar, the two mediators, issued a statement making the announcement. U.S. Vice President J.D. Vance, along with Jared Kushner and Steve Witkoff, met with Iranian negotiators to jumpstart a permanent peace agreement. However, tensions are still extremely high between Israel and Lebanon. ABC's Tom Sufi Burridge has more on that front.
16: On the ground in Lebanon, there is no ceasefire. New figures from Lebanese officials said 49 people had been killed in Israeli strikes in just a 24-hour period this weekend. In response on the eve of today's crunch talks, Iran saying it was once again closing down the Strait of Hormuz. President Trump firing back, telling Fox News Iran won't have a country if the critical waterway is shut down. President Trump also demanding Iran stops Hezbollah from, quote, causing trouble, posting, if they don't, we'll hit Iran very hard again, just like we did last week, only harder.
1: The Strait of Hormuz remains confusing. At least the status of that strait is confusing. Comments from American and Iranian leaders tell conflicting stories about the critical waterway. The U.S. insists it remains open, but Iran says it's been closed again. About a fifth of the globe's oil passes through the strait. U.S. President Trump has blamed vandalism for the return of the algae and the peeling paint in the newly renovated reflecting pool on the National Mall in Washington, D.C. Some people have been arrested on allegations of destroying government property. ABC's Selena Wang spoke to one of them, Davey Hearn.
17: A three-time U.S. Olympian says he was held for 5 hours before being released, arrested after touching a piece of the lining that was floating in the water. He tells me, I did not remove, I did not damage, I did not rip, tear, break, destroy, or harm any part of the reflecting pool. The National Park Service and Parks Police did not respond to ABC's requests for comment. An administration official tells ABC that five individuals have been arrested for vandalism.
1: The original cost to renovate the pool was an estimated $1.5 million, and it was supposed to be done in 2 weeks. The price tag now is over $15 million, and it took 3 months. Well, we're turning to World Cup action. Protesters gathered outside the Iran-Belgium match in Inglewood, California today to call out the regime and the U.S. government. This woman wants Trump to remember his promise to the Iranian people back in March.
18: He said help is on the way, and that cost the lives of 40,000 Iranians. He told them to go onto the streets to protest, and they did exactly that with hope of freedom. And so we need him to stick to that.
1: Some protesters ripped Iranian flags. Others carried the flag that predated the 1979 Islamic Revolution.
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1: Vancouver fashions itself as Hollywood North, so does Toronto. Now Alberta wants to grab the title. The province is investing more than $65 million into the film and TV industry, perhaps boosted by the shooting of The Last of Us. Alberta's culture minister says every dollar invested returns about $4 in activity and supports more than 16,000 jobs. Janet Mohart is with Prairie Dog Film and Television.
19: These supports are creating jobs and economic impact across the province and creating opportunities for producers to build their business here in Alberta.
1: She points out more than half of Alberta productions are happening outside major cities, so the impact is being felt province-wide. It is 40 minutes after the hour. Coming up in 60 seconds, traffic and weather together. 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

0: named it after him. 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
2: From the 1130 Rogers Xfinity Internet Traffic Center, I'm Kevin Olenek. We will start at the border. You're still dealing with a delay southbound at Peace Arch and Pacific Crossing. You're looking at about an hour to an hour and a half wait at both of those. Aldergrove and Sumas are currently a 5 to 10 minute wait. Of course, as always, you can find the latest border wait times anytime at vancouver.citynews.ca/border. Of course, there still is road work tonight, and you will notice that on Highway 1 eastbound at Bradner Road, you are dealing with delays as you're going eastbound for that road work from 216th in Langley to Bradner Road in Abbotsford. As we look at the weather, a pleasant night tonight, a low of 14. Sunny skies for Monday, a high of 25. A mix of sun and cloud for Tuesday and Wednesday with a high of 24 on Tuesday. High of 23 on Wednesday. A mix of sun and cloud and a little cooler on Thursday, a high of 20.
3: Welcome back. I'm Renee Bernard. Nearly half of Canadian workers have changed travel plans because of work pressures, according to a new poll. The study comes as vacations ramp up for the summer.
4: KG Lee is CEO of Employment Hero Canada, whose survey was administered by Angus Reid. He says the poll is showing that the challenge is, even when the policy and intent are there, employees may still feel pressure to stay visible or connected or work ahead before they take time off. The survey found that 63% of full-time employed Canadians with access to paid time off say their workplace encourages employees to fully disconnect while on vacation, but at the same time, many employees feel pressure around taking time off. In fact, the survey found that nearly half of full-time employed Canadians with access to paid time off have delayed, shortened, or even changed their vacation plans because of workload or workplace pressures. The findings also pointing to a time off but not logged off reality for many Canadian workers, with nearly half saying they check their work communications like email, Teams, or texts at least sometime during their vacation. I'm Shelley Summers.
3: Sports is next.
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3: Hello, I'm Renee Bernard. Here's what's making news right now. It was a spectacular day to enjoy a soccer game with thousands of fans from New Zealand and Egypt descending into Vancouver's downtown for tonight's World Cup game. Some tensions ease among residents of Lytton, with some evacuations downgraded. And after sports, plenty of speculation about whether the Prime Minister of the UK is about to resign. From Sportsnet Radio, here's Asher Roth.
14: Well, it was another lively crowd at BC Place as Egypt came back to beat New Zealand 3-1, scoring all three of their goals in the second half of the match. They now take the lead atop Group G. In other action, Cabo Verde played to a 2-2 draw against Uruguay. Spain crushed Saudi Arabia 4-0, while Iran was unable to take advantage of Belgium being down a man from the 66th minute on. They played to a 0-0 draw. Some hockey news. The Ottawa Senators are trading their captain, Brady Tkachuk, to the Florida Panthers for a package of picks, including two in the upcoming draft. The Panthers had a busy day. They traded forward Mackie Simiskevich to Seattle for a pair of draft picks, while the Oilers have re-upped Jason Dickinson on a five-year extension worth $4 million a season. In golf, Wyndham Clark overcame a tough final round and a charge by Sam Burns to win the U.S. Open for the second time in his career. On the diamond, Dominic Canzone homered as the Mariners beat the Red Sox 3-1. The Blue Jays had their rubber match against the Cubs rained out, while the Vancouver Canadiens took out Spokane 9-5 there in Hillsboro for six starting on Tuesday. And 23-time singles champion Serena Williams will play her first singles tennis match in nearly 4 years at the All England Club after receiving a wild card entry to Wimbledon. Sports at 15 and 45 past every hour or anytime at sportsnet.ca.
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3: Welcome back. I'm Renee Bernard. Flooding around Montreal's West Island and on the South Shore caused road closures and power outages after heavy rain swept through southern Quebec yesterday.
16: Environment Canada says some areas received between 100 and 150 millimeters of rain in just a few hours yesterday. Firefighters were called to flooded streets and homes in Montreal's West Island, while Montreal police closed several roads in the area. Hydro-Québec says about 7,500 customers were still without electricity as of Sunday morning, most of them in the city. Flights and ground operations at Montreal Trudeau International Airport were also disrupted last night. Southwest of the city, Saint-Costant declared a local state of emergency after flooding damaged homes and roads. Don Mitchell, The Canadian Press.
3: A heat wave is affecting parts of Europe.
17: In Madrid Sunday, a digital thermometer showed 43 degrees Celsius. That's more than 109 degrees Fahrenheit. In an outdoor cafe, a cooling mist system. Francoles Calvo says she's staying in the shade, drinking water and wetting her hair constantly. Some people are saying it's too hot for Europe, unless you're a travel agent.
18: Madrid today is very, very hot. It's almost 40 degrees, but it's beautiful. So just come to Madrid and it doesn't matter about the hot weather.
17: France has put emergency services and military forces on wildfire alert. In Rome, tourists are taking advantage of the city's fountains. Britain's weather office has issued an extreme heat warning for much of southern England and parts of Wales for Monday and Tuesday. I'm Donna Warner.
3: UK Prime Minister Keir Starmer could announce a major decision in the coming days as he faces a possible challenge from a political rival. U.S. President Trump went on a rant on social media to say, quote, Keir Starmer will resign as Prime Minister of the United Kingdom. He failed badly on two very important subjects, immigration and energy, open North Sea oil. I wish him well, unquote. ABC's Marcus Moore has more from London.
19: ABC News has learned that Starmer and Trump have not spoken this weekend, suggesting that President Trump is merely guessing. Starmer is facing domestic pressure for him to resign over plummeting popularity for his Labour Party, and everyone is watching what happens when Starmer is expected to lay out a timeline for the next steps in his premiership.
3: Starmer is spending the weekend at the country mansion used by prime ministers with his family. He gave no public hint about his decision. Traffic and weather are next.
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0: challenges of tomorrow.
1: Prime Minister Mark Carney was in Nanaimo today to visit an exhibit on this new Namuk culture at the Nanaimo Museum. The Trump administration has taken time to reflect on what to do about the reflecting pool on the National Mall in Washington, D.C. They will pay more money to have it repaired. Here's ABC's Selena Wang to describe the problem with the pool.
2: Just days after completing the more than $16 million renovation, algae blooms turning the water green and brand new lining already peeling from the floor. The president announcing it will now have to be partially drained and blaming vandals without providing any evidence for the pool's deterioration and saying the work will begin immediately.
1: The original cost of the renovation was pegged at only $1.5 million, and it was supposed to be done in 2 weeks. Three fatal crashes involving small aircraft in the U.S. this weekend, one happening overnight in Maryland, just outside of Washington, D.C. Three people on the plane were killed. Alex Prochet of ABC has details on the other two.
3: In Ohio, a single-engine Piper crashed just outside of Cleveland on Saturday, killing three on board, including a father and his adult son. A family alerting first responders to the wreckage in their pasture a mile from the airport. And in rural Kentucky, authorities are working to determine the cause after an aircraft carrying two people went down on a farm property south of Lexington. Both people on board were killed.
1: The pilot in that crash in Kentucky apparently sent out a distress call minutes before the plane went down. Air quality concerns are surfacing for people in a neighborhood of Los Angeles as a result of an ongoing fire at a cold storage warehouse. California Governor Gavin Newsom declared a state of emergency yesterday for Los Angeles County in response to the fire, which started on Wednesday afternoon. This woman lives in East L.A.
4: Being able to breathe is like everything to me, and once that is affected, it takes away a lot of things for me.
1: Officials say more than 85 million pounds of frozen food stored at the facility could begin decomposing, raising concerns about possible biohazard conditions. A wildfire in central Utah is forcing hundreds of people out of their homes. More from ABC's Stephanie Ramos.
5: Officials say the Iron Fire has burned more than 13,000 acres, forcing the entire town of Eureka to evacuate. Fire crews are on the ground, but so far the fire is 0% contained. Investigators are looking into how the fire started, but they say they believe it was human caused.
1: The fire, which hasn't destroyed any homes yet, was only detected yesterday. Rising fuel prices linked to the conflict in Iran have accelerated demand for electric vehicles across developing countries, creating new opportunities for Chinese automakers. Chinese EV exports have surged across Asia, Africa, and other emerging markets as governments look to reduce dependence on costly imported fuel. The rapid increase in electric vehicles has created pressure on charging networks, with many countries struggling to build enough infrastructure. Some governments and state-owned utilities are investing heavily in charging stations to support the transition away from gasoline-powered vehicles. It is 10 minutes after the hour. Coming up in 60 seconds, traffic and weather together. 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
0: From the 1130 Rogers Xfinity Internet Traffic Center, I'm Kevin Olenek, and there will be road work again this week to expect around Highway 99 and the Massey Tunnel. This will include the southbound right lane to be blocked until 4:30 a.m., and as well as on Highway 99 between 80th Street and 72nd Street as you're heading southbound until around 5:30.

0: 30 a.m. Road sweeping will be on the docket around Highway 17 as well as on Highway 91. However, no work is scheduled along the Queensboro Bridge for the World Cup. It is expected to return mid-July. As we look at the weather, we are looking at a sunny day for Monday, a high of 25. A mix of sun and cloud for Tuesday, a high of 24. We're also expecting a mix of sun and cloud for Wednesday, a high of 23. And a mix of sun and cloud and a little cooler on Thursday, a high of 20. But we are expecting showers Thursday night and a low of 13.
1: Welcome back. I'm Renee Bernard. Is the Strait of Hormuz actually open or is it closed? ABC's Tom Sufi Burridge explains on ABC's podcast Start Here how a major waterway could technically be closed.
2: It is a question of the threat level. If you're a ship owner or you're a member of a crew, it's up to you to whether you believe that the degree of risk is worth it and whether you want to transit through there. So if Iran starts coming out and saying it's closed...
3: Like Iran's out here threatening to drone you, you don't want to test that.
2: Exactly, exactly. That's why if Iran ramps up the rhetoric, then effectively the strait is more akin to closed than open.
1: Meantime, high-level negotiations in Switzerland seeking a permanent end to the Iran war have ended. Mediators Pakistan and Qatar say that technical talks will go on for the rest of the week. The United States did not immediately acknowledge it, but Iran, through a foreign ministry spokesperson, said good progress was made. Tehran took offense, though, at comments made by President Trump today, who threatened to attack and told Iran's president to watch what he says. Sports is next.
4: This pothole wasn't born overnight. It began as a small crack, ignored through two winters, fed by rainwater and poor drainage.
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1: Hello, I'm Renee Bernard. Here's what's making news right now. A come-from-behind World Cup win at BC Place today, and it was a picture-perfect day for fans to enjoy their marches and their chants on the streets of Vancouver. Roughly 50 properties have been taken off the evacuation list near Lytton as a wildfire rages nearby. And after sports, it's all about the weather, with flooding in Montreal and scorching temperatures in Europe. And from Sportsnet Radio, here's Asher Roth.
8: Well, what a comeback at BC Place as Egypt overcame a 1-0 halftime deficit to beat New Zealand 3-1. Mo Salah scored the winner. The next match here in Vancouver will be on Wednesday when Canada takes on Switzerland. Now, the Canadians practiced ahead of that match on Sunday. Vice Captain Stefan Eustachio did not participate. It is not clear why. In other action, Iran and Belgium played to a scoreless draw. Spain blanked Saudi Arabia 4-0, while Cabo Verde and Uruguay tied 2-2. The NHL offseason continues to heat up. The Ottawa Senators are trading their captain Brady Tkachuk to the Florida Panthers, where he will play with his brother Matthew. In return, the Sens will get 3 first-round draft picks, including the 9th and 25th picks this week. It comes after the Panthers also traded forward Mackie Semiskevich to the Seattle Kraken for a first and a second. The Kraken also re-signed forward Bobby McMahon to a 6-year contract today, while Jason Dickinson is re-upping with the Oilers. Wyndham Clark has won his second U.S. Open championship, hanging on to win after shooting a 3-over-73 today. He finished one shot ahead of Sam Burns. On the diamond, the Mariners avoided the sweep against the Red Sox, winning 3-1. The Blue Jays were rained out against the Cubs, and the Vancouver Canadiens beat Spokane 9-5 to split their 6-game series. Sports at 15 and 45 past every hour or anytime at sportsnet.ca.
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7: Welcome back. I'm Renee Bernard. Flash flooding hit Montreal's West Island and the South Shore last night. Our Joanny Bouffard went out to look at the damage as the mayor of Pierrefonds Roxborough, Demetrios Djimbé, explains what caused the flash flooding.
8: According to Environment and Climate Change Canada, parts of Montreal's West Island and the South Shore were hit with between 100 and 150 millimeters of rain in just a few hours, flooding around 300 homes.
9: The heavy rain led to flooding and power outages in several West Island neighborhoods.
8: About 15 people had to be rescued after getting stuck in their cars in rising water, with firefighters using boats.
10: What you saw yesterday was not only the backflow into the residential areas from the amount of water that was trying to go through and coming back, but you also had the water table underground that was also pushing up, trickling through some of the, you know, entry points in different homes. I've also had conversations with the Minister of Public Safety, Yan Lafreniere, this morning, who ensured that we will work together to try to find some solutions and help the residents, those particularly in need.
8: Joanny Bouffard, City News, DDO.
7: On a day when Israeli forces killed another 9 people in Gaza, they are also vowing to stay in Lebanon. The BBC's Roshi Nasty has more.
11: The Israeli Prime Minister says the IDF will stay in southern Lebanon for as long as is necessary to protect northern Israel from Hezbollah. Fighting is reported to have greatly diminished since late on Saturday, but Benjamin Netanyahu has insisted that nothing will alter his commitment to at-risk communities.
7: Ceasefires in Lebanon have been declared, broken, and reinstated numerous times in recent weeks, but the fighting has persisted amid disagreements over what constitutes defensive actions by Israeli forces. Drake is remembering longtime collaborator Tay Keith following the Grammy-nominated producer's death at the age of 29. The Toronto rapper posted a tribute online thanking Keith for his creativity, friendship, and lasting impact on hip-hop. Born Britavius Chambers in Memphis, Keith helped shape major hits including Drake's Nonstop and Travis Scott's Sicko Mode. Police say Keith was found dead during a welfare check at his Nashville apartment, and investigators found no signs of foul play. Traffic and weather are next.
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15: From the 1130 Rogers Xfinity Internet Traffic Center, I'm Kevin Olenek. We will start in Surrey, where

0: course, there is roadwork to expect in Surrey as well. You've got roadwork on Highway 15 scheduled between 68A and 48th Avenue, as well as on 40th Avenue and 28B. The right turn lane and right lane is closed until around 5 a.m. And, of course, along Fraser Highway is part of the Surrey-Langley SkyTrain project from essentially Surrey right into Langley. As we look at the weather, we are looking at a sunny day for Monday. We will have a high of 25. A mix of sun and cloud for Tuesday, a high of 24. We'll also have a mix of sun and cloud for Wednesday, a high of 23. A mix of sun and cloud and a little cooler on Thursday, a high of 20.
1: Welcome back. I'm Renee Bernard. France is in the grips of a severe heat wave leading to canceled trains, concerts, and sporting events. Authorities have banned public drinking in red alert zones to reduce risks. Temperatures reached 40 degrees today, with even hotter conditions expected tomorrow. The Eiffel Tower and other venues have set up misting stations to cool crowds. Spain, Italy, and Germany are also sweltering, with temperatures soaring to dangerous levels. The World Health Organization warns that more than 200,000 people in Europe have died from heat-related causes over the last 4 years. Britain's Prime Minister could announce a timetable for his resignation as soon as tomorrow.
2: Pressure is building as more and more of British Prime Minister Keir Starmer's colleagues in the Labour Party want him to step down. Starmer has publicly vowed to stay in office, but he faces a possible challenge from Labour Party rival Andy Burnham, who will be sworn in Monday as a lawmaker in the House of Commons after winning a special election last week. And there is growing expectation that Starmer will announce a timetable for his resignation as soon as Monday. Business Secretary Peter Kyle tells the BBC that Starmer is a Prime Minister who always puts his country first. President Donald Trump also weighed in on the issue, posting on his Truth Social network that Starmer failed badly on two very important subjects, immigration and energy. I'm Donna Warder.
1: Soldiers in Bolivia have been using bulldozers to clear protesters who formed blockades 6 weeks ago. President Rodrigo Paz declared a state of emergency, enabling officials to use more forceful measures to end the blockades. The BBC's Joanna Keane has more on what drove the anti-government demonstrators to block roads.
3: Demonstrators calling for the resignation of President Paz and a reversal of anti-austerity measures have been blocking roads with rubble, logs and debris since the end of April. The protests have strangled Bolivia's economy, pushing food prices up further and leaving hospitals struggling to find critical supplies. President Paz has reached a deal with the main trade union, but not with groups from mainly rural areas who vowed to fight on. As the blockades are removed, trucks carrying fuel are starting to arrive in La Paz and other major cities.
1: Bolivia's ombudsperson's office and human rights organizations say at least 17 people have died, many linked with disruptions to medical care caused by the blockades. A bitter battle between a Wisconsin medical research and breeding operation and animal rights activists comes to an end as Riglin Farm closes up. ABC's Sophie Flay has the story.
4: In June 2024, a routine inspection uncovered multiple animal care violations. Then in September, a follow-up inspection found twice as many violations. In January 2025, a judge appointed a special prosecutor to investigate Riglin Farms. And in October, Riglin agreed to surrender its breeding license by July this year to avoid felony animal mistreatment charges, an accusation the company denied.
1: The hundreds of animals at Riglin lived their entire lives in cages. Some had never been outside. A classic Pixar franchise has returned to top the box office this weekend.
5: Extinction, not again!
6: Toy Story 5 took the top spot in movie theaters this weekend. At $160 million domestic, the animated sequel is now the biggest opening of 2026, besting the Super Mario Galaxy movie.
7: People have starved for the truth.
6: Steven Spielberg's Disclosure Day fell to second place in its second weekend. The alien thriller added another $17 million this weekend. And the low-budget horror Obsession just keeps on drawing crowds, earning another $14 million in ticket sales. Mike Dubusky, ABC News.
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2: Couple. World oil prices dropped nearly 9% this past week with the tentative deal to end the war between the U.S. and Iran. But what looked like an easing of the shipping block and what looked to be an easing of the shipping blockade through the Strait of Hormuz. U.S. benchmark oil traded at $76 per barrel as of Friday. But since the onset of war in the Middle East, an estimated 1 billion barrels of crude have been taken out of the system. So don't expect oil prices, or for that matter, the price of the pumps, to fall much further this summer, even if the military risk is reduced. Amrita Sen is with Energy Aspects.
3: I think, at least on our numbers, the medium-term floor for oil prices is now higher, so that you're talking about $80 to $90, you know, that how low inventories are. So therefore, the need to restock, which is going to continue for months and years ahead, is going to keep that floor higher. And let me just tell you, this is not going to be all the depleted inventories alone. Every country I've been through in Asia and the Middle East in the last month has said they're going to be building new tanks because nobody wants to have to go through this again.
2: And even as the Strait of Hormuz slowly gets back to shipping traffic?
3: There's been a trickle at best of vessels coming out. This is going to take a long time to sort itself out. And then the fact that Middle Eastern producers will take some time to come back, then there's replenishment of inventories that's required. China has been the biggest balancing factor in this market, just disappeared by 3 to 4 million barrels per day versus what it used to buy. They're not going to sit on the sidelines either.
2: That's Amrita Sen with Energy Aspects, speaking to Bloomberg News. And with your weekend business report, I'm Mike Eppel.
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8: We have a few seconds before the headlines. Let's look at some temperatures. The hottest spot in Canada is a place in the Northwest Territories. It's called Little Chicago. It's 25 degrees there at the moment. Coldest spot, -1 at Clive River in Nunavut. Elsewhere, it is 19 degrees here in Vancouver. It's 15 in Victoria, 9 degrees in Prince George.
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8: Hello, I'm Renee Bernard. Here's what's making news right now. A third World Cup match brought out huge and enthusiastic crowds to BC Plays today. We give you a summary of the historic game. Some good news on the BC wildfire front, with some evacuations being downgraded. The federal conservative leader adds his 2 cents worth on a debate over concert noise levels in Calgary. And high-level negotiations have ended between Iran and the U.S. to end the war in the Middle East. We go to Switzerland for an update.
10: Egypt scores 3 unanswered to overcome New Zealand at BC Place. Brady Tkachuk is headed to the Panthers, and the Canadians split their series in Spokane. Sports at 45.
8: No stories and more coming up in 60 seconds.
11: From the 1130 Rogers Xfinity Internet Traffic Center, I'm Kevin Olenek, and we will start on Highway 1. You are can expect delays in both directions on Highway 1 from 216 to Bradner Road in both directions for the ongoing road work, which includes a traffic pattern change on Highway 1 and 232nd, as well as a reduced speed limit and lane closures in both directions. If you're continuing on Highway 1,

0: You continue to have a closure on Highway 1. It remains closed from Boston Bar to Ashcroft due to the wildfire just south of Lytton. You can take the Coquihalla or Highway 97C. As we look at the weather, we are looking at a few clouds tonight, a low of 14. Sunny skies for Monday, a high of 25. A mix of sun and cloud for Tuesday, a high of 24. Also, a mix of sun and cloud for Wednesday, a high of 23. Mix of sun and cloud continues for Thursday, but it will be a little cooler, a high of 20.
1: It was an historic day for Egypt at BC Place Stadium. Egypt gets their first World Cup win. As our Kevin Olenek reports, there were some nerves for the favorites for the first half.
0: It was actually the underdog New Zealanders off to the fast start when they opened the score in a 15-minute mark when Finn Sermon headed a ball in, and they take a 1-0 lead into the half. Slowly but surely, Egypt takes over in the second half, and they were rewarded when they tied the game at the 58th minute when Zico scores, and then at the 67th minute, the largely pro-Egypt crowd was sent into excitement when legend Mo Salah gives Egypt the lead, and then they wrap it up with a third goal in the 82nd minute. But not only is this the first win for Egypt in World Cup history, it's actually the first win for the Group G. So it puts Egypt in first place for the group, and they can wrap first on Friday in Seattle when they play Iran. I'm Kevin Olenek.
1: This man from Auckland, New Zealand, says he was disappointed that his team didn't hold on to the lead, but he enjoyed the game. He says he'll start throwing his support behind Canada in hopes they advance past the group stage.
2: I'm really excited to watch the Canada game on Wednesday. But yeah, I'm probably going to shift my support more to be for Canada, but that's okay because I'm Canadian as well, so it's all good.
1: In the sold-out crowd at BC Place, Egypt supporters appear to outnumber Kiwi fans.
3: 1130 News Radio. Wildfire update.
1: The Thompson-Nicola Regional District and the Village of Lytton and the Lytton First Nation have partially downgraded evacuation orders for 47 properties to evacuation alerts. Firefighters battling a wildfire near Lytton say cooler temperatures and light winds have helped the firefighting efforts. Temperatures were expected to be between the mid-20s and low 30s today. The latest estimate puts the size of the out-of-control fire at about 7 square kilometers, up slightly from yesterday. Evacuation orders and alerts affect more than 230 properties, while also shutting down a more than 100-kilometer stretch of Highway 1. The Lytton First Nation has also issued an evacuation order for some of its residents. The wildfire broke out on Friday near the fifth anniversary of the June 2021 inferno that razed the town and claimed two lives. The federal conservative leader is weighing in on a new noise bylaw in Calgary. On Facebook, Pierre Poilievre says, quote, "City Hall gatekeepers are making a big mistake, killing jobs, smothering country music culture, and cutting back performances at the world-famous Cowboys celebration during the Calgary Stampede." He goes on to say people flock to the Stampede to have fun and to listen to loud music. The rules in Calgary now mandate that weeknight outdoor concerts must end at midnight, and there is a reduced cap on how loud the music can be. The group says the Cowboys Music Festival has asked the city to reconsider the restrictions ahead of the festival, which begins July the 2nd. Yesterday, Alberta Premier Danielle Smith mocked the new rules by saying, quote, "The fun police have struck Calgary." Events were held across the country today to mark the 30th National Indigenous Peoples Day, a day meant to honor the culture, histories, and contributions of First Nations, Inuit, and Métis people. Speaking at a ceremony to mark the 25th anniversary of the unveiling of the National Aboriginal Veterans Monument in Ottawa, Governor General Louise Arbour says Indigenous members of the Canadian Rangers are key to Arctic security.
4: "Who continue to support military operations through training, surveillance, and perilous search and rescue missions."
1: National Indigenous Peoples Day, formerly National Aboriginal Day, was proclaimed back in 1996 by Governor General Romeo LeBlanc after years of advocacy from Indigenous groups. And speaking of the Arctic, Canada has reached an agreement with Australia to buy key components for a new Arctic over-the-horizon radar system. The federal government says BAE Systems Australia will work alongside Canadian companies on the project, with construction work expected to begin July the 1st. Ottawa has committed more than $6 billion towards the radar system, which will be able to detect aircraft and maritime threats across the north. The project includes transmission and receiving sites in southern Ontario, where land purchases near Barrie and Kawartha Lakes have generated

0: concerns from some residents.
1: City News, developing story.
0: High-level negotiations in Switzerland seeking a permanent end to the Iran war have ended. Negotiators say technical talks will go on for the rest of the week. Pakistan and Qatar, the two mediators, issued a statement making the announcement. U.S. Vice President J.D. Vance, along with Jared Kushner and Steve Witkoff, met with Iranian negotiators to jumpstart a permanent peace agreement. ABC's Tom Sufi Burridge has more.
2: Vice President J.D. Vance leading the U.S. delegation and striking an optimistic tone, calling the talks historic.
3: What the president has asked us to do is turn over a new leaf, to transform our relationship with the people of Iran.
2: The vice president playing down fears that Israel's continuing attacks against Iranian-backed Hezbollah in Lebanon could derail the talks and jeopardize that memorandum of understanding to reopen the Strait of Hormuz, which President Trump signed just 4 days ago.
0: Iran says good progress was made. Tehran took offense, though, as comments made today by President Trump, who threatened to attack and told Iran's president to watch what he says. We're just hours into summer and it's already too hot in parts of the U.S. ABC's meteorologist Leslie Lopez has a look at the temperatures.
4: The West is dealing with some heat. We're talking about triple-digit heat anywhere from Las Vegas to Phoenix, 111 in Phoenix, and then into Portland. Temperatures on Tuesday getting into about 90s, mid-90s by that point. And I mean, that's pretty early for this summer start. So heat is on.
0: By the way, 111 degrees Fahrenheit is about 43 degrees Celsius. We're learning more about the death of a concert goer at Madison Square Garden last night.
5: A 51-year-old man fell to his death during the rock band Goose's concert at Madison Square Garden Saturday night. The New York City Police Department says officers responding to a 911 call just before 10 p.m. found the man unconscious and unresponsive with injuries indicating a fall from an elevated position. They say he was in section 300, which is at the top of the garden with his wife, but would not give details on the height of the fall. They also say the incident is not being looked at as a crime. In a statement, Goose said it was deeply saddened and heartbroken to learn of the tragic event that occurred. Julie Walker, New York.
0: The Trump administration has taken time to reflect on what to do about the reflecting pool. On the National Mall in Washington, D.C., they will pay more money to have it repaired. Here's ABC Selena Wang to describe the problem with the pool.
6: The companies that renovated the pool were awarded no-bid contracts worth nearly $15 million, despite having virtually no federal experience doing federal contracts. And the cost to taxpayers now even higher. Park Service is paying more than $1.7 million to an Ohio company to install a nanobubble system to kill the algae. Workers also battling the green muck with vacuum pumps and strainers.
0: The original cost was estimated at $1.5 million and was supposed to be done in 2 weeks. The price tag is now over $15 million and it took 3 months. It is 39 minutes after the hour. Coming up in 60 seconds, traffic and weather together. 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
10: From the 1130 Rogers Xfinity Internet Traffic Center, I'm Kevin Olenek. We will start in Surrey, where you are dealing with delays on Highway 15 and 176th Street, as there is a collision right in the intersection with crews on scene. Expect delays in all directions. Of course, there is roadwork to expect in Surrey as well. You've got roadwork on Highway 15 scheduled between 68A and 48th Avenue, as well as on 40th Avenue and 28B, the right turn lane and right lane is closed until around 5 a.m. And, of course, along Fraser Highway, as part of the Surrey-Langley Sky

0: project from essentially Surrey right into Langley. As we look at the weather, we are looking at a sunny day for Monday. We will have a high of 25. A mix of sun and cloud for Tuesday, a high of 24. We'll also have a mix of sun and cloud for Wednesday, a high of 23. A mix of sun and cloud and a little cooler on Thursday, a high of 20.
1: Welcome back. I'm Renee Bernard. A new poll says Canadians are ditching plans because of work pressures.
2: The survey from Employment Hero conducted by Angus Reid says while many employers are encouraging employees to disconnect, the challenging job market is making it difficult for employees to actually unplug and recharge. The survey found that 63% of full-time employed Canadians with access to paid time off say their workplace encourages employees to fully disconnect while on vacation, but at the same time, many employees continue to feel pressure around taking time off. In fact, that survey found nearly half of full-time employed Canadians with access to paid time off have delayed, shortened, or even changed vacation plans because of workloads or workplace pressures. The findings also point to a time-off but not logged-off reality for many Canadian workers. Nearly half say they check work communications like email, Teams, or texts at least sometime while on vacation, while one-third say they work during their time off. I'm Shelley Summers.
1: Protesters gathered outside the Iran-Belgium soccer match, World Cup soccer match, that is, in Inglewood, California today to call out the regime and pressure President Trump to remember his promise to the Iranian people back in March. This woman wants FIFA and everyone watching to know this was more than a soccer game.
3: I'm not here to support Team Melli, the Islamic team. They don't represent us, especially because these players didn't speak up for all the young people that were killed.
1: Some protesters ripped Iranian flags. Others carried the flag that predated the 1979 Islamic Revolution. Sports is next.
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1: Hello, I'm Renee Bernard. Here's what's making news right now. It was a spectacular day to enjoy a soccer game, or football if that's your ilk, with thousands of fans from New Zealand and Egypt descending into Vancouver's downtown for tonight's World Cup game. Some tensions ease among residents of Lytton with some evacuations downgraded. And after sports, plenty of speculation about whether the Prime Minister of the UK is about to resign. And from Sportsnet Radio, here's Asher Roth.
10: Well, it was another lively crowd at BC Place as Egypt came back to beat New Zealand 3-1, scoring all three of their goals in the second half of the match. They now take the lead atop Group G. In other action, Cabo Verde played to a 2-2 draw against Uruguay. Spain crushed Saudi Arabia 4-0, while Iran was unable to take advantage of Belgium being down a man from the 66th minute on. They played to a 0-0 draw. Some hockey news. The Ottawa Senators are trading their captain, Brady Tkachuk, to the Florida Panthers for a package of picks, including two in the upcoming draft. The Panthers had a busy day. They traded forward Mackie Simiskevich to Seattle for a pair of draft picks, while the Oilers have re-upped Jason Dickinson on a five-year extension worth $4 million a season. In golf, Wyndham Clark overcame a tough final round and a charge by Sam Burns to win the U.S. Open for the second time in his career. On the diamond, Dominic Canzone homered as the Mariners beat the Red Sox 3-1. The Blue Jays had their rubber match against the Cubs rained out, while the Vancouver Canadiens took out Spokane 9-5 there in Hillsboro for six starting starting on Tuesday. And 23-time singles champion Serena Williams will play her first singles tennis match in nearly 4 years.

0: years at the All England Club after receiving a wild card entry to Wimbledon. 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
1: 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We're talking with Kim, one of the heroes from Hero Home Care. Kim, people hear the terms dementia and Alzheimer's disease all the time. What's the difference?
2: They often get used interchangeably, but they're not the same thing. Dementia is an umbrella term for symptoms that affect memory, thinking, reasoning, and daily functioning. Alzheimer's is a specific disease and actually the most common cause of dementia.
1: So dementia is the overall condition, and Alzheimer's is one of the diseases that can cause it?
2: Exactly. Alzheimer's accounts for about 60 to 80% of dementia cases. Caregivers need to understand how memory loss progresses and how to respond calmly to confusion, agitation, or anxiety. But care is also about supporting the family, helping them understand what's happening, how to cope emotionally, and to plan for the future.
1: Thank you, Kim. 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
3: Welcome back. I'm Renee Bernard. Flooding around Montreal's West Island and on the South Shore caused road closures and power outages after heavy rain swept through southern Quebec yesterday.
4: Environment Canada says some areas received between 100 and 150 millimeters of rain in just a few hours yesterday. Firefighters were called to flooded streets and homes in Montreal's West Island, while Montreal police closed several roads in the area. Hydro-Québec says about 7,500 customers were still without electricity as of Sunday morning, most of them in the city. Flights and ground operations at Montreal Trudeau International Airport were also disrupted last night. Southwest of the city, Saco-Stade declared a local state of emergency after flooding damaged homes and roads. Don Mitchell, The Canadian Press.
3: A heat wave is affecting parts of Europe.
5: In Madrid Sunday, a digital thermometer showed 43 degrees Celsius. That's more than 109 degrees Fahrenheit. In an outdoor cafe, a cooling mist system. Francoles Calvo says she's staying in the shade, drinking water and wetting her hair constantly. Some people are saying it's too hot for Europe, unless you're a travel agent.
6: Madrid today is very, very hot. It's almost 40 degrees, but it's beautiful. So just come to Madrid and it doesn't matter about the hot weather.
5: France has put emergency services and military forces on wildfire alert. In Rome, tourists are taking advantage of the city's fountains. Britain's weather office has issued an extreme heat warning for much of southern England and parts of Wales for Monday and Tuesday. I'm Donna Warner.
3: UK Prime Minister Keir Starmer could announce a major decision in the coming days as he faces a possible challenge from a political rival. U.S. President Trump went on a rant on social media to say, quote, Keir Starmer will resign as Prime Minister of the United Kingdom. He failed badly on two very important subjects, immigration and energy, open North Sea oil. I wish him well, unquote. ABC's Marcus Moore has more from London.
7: ABC News has learned that Starmer and Trump have not spoken this weekend, suggesting that President Trump is merely guessing. Starmer is facing domestic pressure for him to resign over plummeting popularity for his Labour Party, and everyone is watching what happens when Starmer is expected to lay out a timeline for the next steps in his premiership.
3: Starmer is spending the weekend at the country mansion used by prime ministers with his family. He gave no public hint about his decision. Traffic and weather are next.
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11: From the 1130 Rogers Xfinity Internet Traffic Center, I'm Kevin Olenek. Expect a busy Monday at the ferries. We'll start at Tawasin to Swords Bay. The 6 o'clock a.m. is already showing that it is full. The 7 o'clock and 8 o'clock sailings are between 75 and 80% full. Tawasin to Duke Point.

0: Wait, the 5:15 sailing, 60% full. 7:45 and 10:15 sailings are 90% full. And Horseshoe Bay to Departure Bay, your first three sailings, 6:15, 8:35, 11:05. As always, you can find the latest various updates anytime at vancouver.citynews.ca/traffic. As we look at the weather, it's going to be a very hot Monday with a high of 25. A mix of sun and cloud on Tuesday, a high of 24. We're also expecting a mix of sun and cloud for Wednesday, a high of 23. As well as a mix of sun and cloud on Thursday, but a little cooler, a high of 20. Showers Thursday night, a low of 13.
1: Welcome back. I'm Renee Bernard. It was 10 years ago this week, UK voters chose to leave the European Union. It was a vote that shattered a half-century project to get closer to the continent. Brexit, short for British exit, became a reality on June the 23rd of 2016 when 52% or more than 17 million people voted to leave the bloc. Now the news radio bookshelf, here's John Ackerman.
2: He has been a professional artist for more than 50 years, renowned not only as an Indigenous painter and printmaker, but also as a carver and storyteller. This year he's celebrating a milestone birthday, his 80th, with a look back at some of his finest illustrations. Here to talk about the best of Roy Henry Vickers' 80 selected works is Roy Henry Vickers. How did you come up with the idea of doing a best of collection?
3: I didn't. It was Lucky Bud, also known as Robert Bud. He's the one that has been inspiring me to put out more books. And 80 years and 50 some odd years as an artist, he felt it was important to maybe select works from those 50 years of work to celebrate my 80th birthday. So that's how the idea came to be. And when he asked me what pieces I would want in there, it was very difficult for me because I love all of my works. They're all inspired by a story or a place that I've been to. So I told him, well, you will have to get some help to pick the pieces because it's not something I could do.
2: Now, this book covers a half century of your work from 1974 to 2024. And as you just said, it sounds like it was pretty tough to narrow it down to just 80 of those pieces.
3: Yes, it was. We decided maybe take split them into decades and find the pieces from my early years. And when I look at the book, I can see, I'm almost looking like an outsider, and I can see the progression from very traditional work to a contemporary expression of who Roy Henry Vickers is as a Canadian who is Tsimshian, Haida, Hiltzuk, Wiknuk, English, Irish, French, German, a real Canuck.
2: What continues to inspire you? You're 80 now. What's left to do?
3: Well, I don't know. I never know where inspiration comes from. It can come in a conversation like this. It can come from someone telling their story. It can come from a beautiful scene that you're looking at out in nature. And inspiration is a word that comes from the Latin inspiritus, which literally means the breath of the creator respirating us, being breathed into us. And when that happens, we create something that is beyond who we are. It is beyond our teachers and all of our ancestors. And so I never know where it's going to come from. I just know it's going to come. And it seems the older I get, the more inspiration there is.
2: What do you hope people get out of the book?
3: A little more knowledge of how we grow as artists and create images when we stay true to the inspiration.
2: The name of the book is The Best of Roy Henry Vickers, 80 Selected Works. It is available from Harbor Publishing. My thanks to author Roy Henry Vickers.
3: Thank you, sir.
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4: Metro Vancouver traffic can be hard to maneuver on a good day.
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6: I'm Chris McCusker. Changes are coming to car insurance plans in Ontario, and that means it's the perfect time to review your policy, especially if it's up for renewal. Matt Dillon is the EVP of Operations with Surex.
7: You know, there's nine benefits really that have been automatic for Ontario auto policies that you never even really had to think about. On July 1st, those now become optional, such as income replacement if you can't work, caregiver support if you can no longer look after your kids or aging parents, and housekeeping, you know, while you recover from injuries, death and funeral benefits, and also non-earner benefits for students and retirees. And prior, these weren't extras, they were just there. So after July 1st, if you're not choosing to keep them, they're gone, right? Which can have significant impacts.
6: And sometimes it's difficult to know what you're reading, but your advice is read the fine print and ask questions.
7: The worst type of insurance that you can have, Chris, is what you can't use, right? So this is where I completely agree in understanding that it has become very complex. And there's even recent studies that have found that you're not alone. 53% of Ontarians already struggle to understand, you know, what their auto policy is even before a change like this.
6: And with your weekend business report, I'm Chris McCusker.
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17: Good morning. I'm Billy Wilson. 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
17: It is midnight in Vancouver and 1 a.m. in Calgary. Again, I'm Ridley Wilson. Here's what's making news. BC play seeing big crowds Sunday night as Egypt face New Zealand. We've got all you need to know about the game. Is the Strait of Hormuz open? Is it closed? We're hearing conflicting answers from the U.S. and Iran as negotiations come to an end. An easing situation in Lytton as evacuation orders have turned into alerts thanks to some cooler weather on Sunday.
18: Egypt comes back to beat New Zealand at the FIFA World Cup, and Brady Tkachuk is joining his brother down in Florida. Sports at 15.
17: All that and more for you in 60 seconds.
19: From the 1130 Rogers Xfinity Internet Traffic Center, I'm Kevin Olenek. We will start in Surrey, where you are dealing with delays on Highway 15 and 176th Street, as there is a collision right in the intersection with crews on scene. Expect delays in all directions. Of course, there is roadwork to expect in Surrey as well. You've got roadwork on Highway 15 scheduled between 16

0: 58A and 48th Avenue, as well as on 40th Avenue and 28th. The right turn lane and right lane is closed until around 5 a.m. And, of course, along Fraser Highway as part of the Surrey-Langley SkyTrain project from essentially Surrey right into Langley. As we look at the weather, we are looking at a sunny day for Monday. We will have a high of 25. A mix of sun and cloud for Tuesday, a high of 24. We'll also have a mix of sun and cloud for Wednesday, a high of 23. A mix of sun and cloud and a little cooler on Thursday, a high 20.
1: Let's begin in BC, where it was a historic day for Egypt at BC Place Stadium. Egypt got their first World Cup win. As our Kevin Olenek reports, there were some nerves for the favorites after the first half.
0: It was actually the underdog New Zealanders that off to the fast start when they opened the scoring at 15-minute mark when Finn Sermon headed a ball in, and they take a 1-0 lead into the half. Slowly but surely, Egypt takes over in the second half, and they were rewarded when they tied the game at the 58th minute when Zico scores, and then at the 67th minute, the largely pro-Egypt crowd was sent into excitement when legend Mo Salah gives Egypt a lead, and then they wrap it up with a third goal in the 82nd minute. But not only is this the first win for Egypt in World Cup history, it's actually the first win for the Group G. So it puts Egypt in first place of the group, and they can wrap first on Friday in Seattle. I'm Kevin Olenek.
1: Internationally, high-level negotiations in Switzerland seeking a permanent end to the Iran war have ended. Negotiators say technical talks will go on for the rest of this week. Pakistan and Qatar, the two mediators, issued a statement making the announcement. So is the Strait of Hormuz actually open or is it closed? Comments from American and Iranian leaders are telling conflicting stories about the critical waterway. ABC's Tom Sufi Burge explains on ABC's Start Here podcast with the host how a major waterway could technically be closed.
2: It is a question of the threat level. If you're a ship owner or you're a member of a crew, it's up to you to whether you believe that the degree of risk is worth it and whether you want to transit through there. So if Iran starts coming out and saying it's closed...
3: Like Iran's out here threatening to drone you, you don't want to test that.
2: Exactly, exactly. That's why if Iran ramps up the rhetoric, then effectively the strait is more akin to closed than open.
1: The U.S. insists it remains open, but Iran says it's been closed. About a fifth of the globe's oil passes through the strait. Back in Canada, specifically B.C., the Thompson-Nicola Regional District and the village of Lytton have partially downgraded evacuation orders for 47 properties to alerts. Firefighters battling a wildfire near Lytton say cooler temperatures and light winds have helped with the firefighting effort. The latest estimates put the size of the out-of-control fire at around 7 square kilometers, up slightly from Saturday. Evacuation orders and alerts affect more than 200 properties, while also shutting down more than a 100-kilometer stretch of Highway 1. The Lytton First Nation has also issued an evacuation order for some of its residents. The wildfire broke out on Friday near the fifth anniversary of the June 2021 inferno that razed the town and claimed two lives. A shooting on the Deerfoot sent a person to hospital with life-threatening injuries. It happened just after 4 on Sunday in Calgary when police got reports of an erratic driver. The driver was brought to a stop between 16th Avenue and Memorial Drive, but then some sort of confrontation began when they tried to bring the person into custody. It resulted in an officer shooting the driver. The person was sent to hospital in life-threatening condition. ACERT is investigating, and CPS says there's not going to be any further details at this time. A man is dead after colliding with a house in southwest Calgary. Our Amr Shaw has more details about the motorcyclist crash.
4: The incident happened in the early morning hours in the community of West Springs. Police say the motorcyclist, a man in his 20s, continued through the intersection and struck a residence. He was declared dead at the scene. There is no evidence that another vehicle was involved, and police say speed, alcohol, or drugs are not believed to be factors in this collision. A neighborhood resident describes what he saw when he woke up Sunday morning.
5: I wake up this morning around 5:30 and I looking outside in my house around this area. There is a lot of police. I don't know what happened. So this time now, I just... My neighborhood is told me that there is a collision.
4: He has lived here for 16 years and says some drivers don't come to a stop at the stop sign. Police say they're continuing their investigation. Amr Shaw, City News, Calgary.
1: It was National Indigenous Peoples Day on Sunday, and advocates were raising awareness about the disproportionate impact diabetes has on Indigenous communities.
6: Marissa Cardinal, who is living with type 2 diabetes, is from Saddle Lake Cree Nation and says that numbers are staggering with many cases going

0: going undiagnosed. She says diabetes is widespread in her community.
1: And I actually had this conversation with my family doctor. He says if you look at the rates, his approximation was about 2,300 people within my community of Sad Lake would probably have diabetes. Majority of them probably undiagnosed right now. So it's actually really high, alarmingly high.
0: Cardinal, former co-chair of the National Indigenous Diabetes Association, says historical trauma, changing diets and lifestyle factors all contribute to the higher rates.
1: I think it's a lot of factors. I think it has to do a lot with colonization and just how our diets have evolved over the years and our genetics. I honestly think that we have a lot of trauma, stress response within our genes based on past history.
0: Cardinal says education and advocating for early diagnosis are key to preventing complications. I'm Ariel O'Shea.
2: It's one of the more high-profile missing persons cases in Alberta, and decades later, there are still more questions than answers. Our Kelly Turner is continuing her series on missing persons with clairvoyant Kim Dennis. It started back in 1981 when Kelly Cook got a phone call from a stranger asking if she could babysit.
3: Decades have come and gone, but the 15-year-old's death remains a mystery. Kelly Cook apparently got a phone call from a man named Bill Christensen who needed a babysitter after another girl apparently had turned him down. Clairvoyant Kim Dennis says Cook's body was found in Tabor, and that is where the suspect could be from.
4: She was in Standard, and her body was found down in the Tabor area, I think around Finn Lakes or whatever. So, I mean, I got an obvious, maybe a kind of an obvious thing. It's just like, I feel like the person who did this is connected to both places. So either lived in Standard and worked down by Tabor or vice versa.
3: Dennis says, although the suspect has died, she says she's confident she knows who it is.
4: I came up with a name, and I can't really reveal it on the radio, but and I got the first name bang on and the second name really, really close. And when I went back and talked to her sister, she said, what about this name? I'm like, bang, that's who it is.
3: A $100,000 reward is still offered for information leading to the arrest of Kelly's killer. If you have any information on any missing person in Canada, you're asked to reach out to police or Crime Stoppers. I'm Kelly Turner.
2: E-scooters are not toys. Wear protective gear when you ride. That message coming from BC's Children's Hospital, as warm weather means more people will be scooting around.
5: E-scooters are fun, fast, and becoming an increasingly common sight on city streets. But as their popularity grows, so do trips to the emergency department.
6: So in 2024, we saw 37 injuries that came to our ED, and in 2025, we saw 81, so more than double.
5: Despite BC's minimum riding age of 16, trauma medical director Dr. Genevieve Ernst says more than half of e-scooter-related visits to BC's Children's Hospital involve youth between 13 and 15 years old.
6: About a third of them who have broken bones, lots of abrasions, sometimes very extensive, and concussions. But we're also seeing severe injuries, including serious brain injuries, where kids are needing to be admitted, needing to go to critical care or the operating room.
5: City News, Vancouver.
2: A classic Pixar franchise has returned to the top of the box office this weekend.
7: Extinction, not again!
8: Toy Story 5 took the top spot in movie theaters this weekend. At $160 million domestic, the animated sequel is now the biggest opening of 2026, besting the Super Mario Galaxy movie.
9: People are starved for the truth.
8: Steven Spielberg's Disclosure Day fell to second place in its second weekend. The alien thriller added another $17 million this weekend. And the low-budget horror Obsession just keeps on drawing crowds, earning another $14 million in tickets. Sales. Mike Dubusky, ABC News.
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0: From the 1130 Rogers Xfinity Internet Traffic Center, I'm Kevin Olenek, and there will be roadwork again this week to expect around Highway 99 and the Massey Tunnel. This will include the southbound right lane to be blocked until 4:30 a.m., and as well as on Highway 99 between 80th Street and 72nd Street as you're heading southbound until around 5:30 a.m. Road sweeping will be on the docket around Highway 17 as well as on Highway 91. However, no work is scheduled along the Queensboro Bridge for the World Cup. It is expected to return mid-July. As we look at the weather, we are looking at a sunny day for Monday, a high of 25. A mix of sun and cloud for Tuesday, a high of 24. We're also expecting a mix of sun and cloud for Wednesday, a high of 23. And a mix of sun and cloud and a little cooler on Thursday, a high of 20. But we are expecting showers Thursday night and a low of 30.
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2: 1212 in Vancouver, 112 in Calgary. The Fraser Institute sounding the alarm, saying Canadian taxpayers will be paying more on interest tied to federal and provincial government debt.
3: According to the report, the Institute says each taxpayer will be paying somewhere between $1,800 to $3,400 this year because of this. Altogether, interest payments for federal and provincial governments from 2025-26 could hit $94.4 billion. Jake Fuss, Director of Fiscal Studies at the Fraser Institute, says every province is different.
4: There's a huge variance in the amount of debt that certain provinces have right now. So generally speaking, Western provinces like Alberta, Saskatchewan, and to a certain extent British Columbia are some of the lower debt provinces in the country. When you have these high debt burdens, that also means that you're going to have higher interest costs. You have more of your revenue going towards those interest payments rather than going towards programs and services like healthcare and education.
3: Fuss says the time to talk about this is now, saying this will create more problems down the road. I'm Mike Gazzola.
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2: Good morning. I'm Ridley Wilson. Here's what's making news right now. Egypt secured its first ever World Cup win at BC Place Sunday night. There was quite a happy crowd afterwards. A police-involved shooting on Calgary's Deerfoot shut down for multiple hours on Sunday. A person is in hospital in life-threatening condition because of it. Alberta's police watchdogs now on the case. It's almost been exactly 10 years since Brexit. After sports, we're hearing the economic impact and what it means if Alberta does the same to Canada. Time for sports. From Sportsnet Radio, here's Asher Roth.
12: Well, what a comeback at BC Place as Egypt overcame a 1-0 halftime deficit to beat New Zealand 3-1. Mo Salah scored the winner. The next match here in Vancouver will be on Wednesday when Canada takes on Switzerland. Now, the Canadians practiced ahead of that match on Sunday. Vice Captain Stephen Eustachio did not participate. It is not clear why. In other action, Iran and Belgium played to a scoreless draw. Spain blanked Saudi Arabia 4-0, while Cabo Verde and Uruguay tied 2-2. The NHL offseason continues to heat up. The Ottawa Senators are trading their captain, Brady Tkachuk, to the Florida Panthers, where he will play with his brother, Matthew. In return, the Sens will get three first-round draft picks, including the 9th and 25th picks this week. It comes after the Panthers also traded forward Mackie Semiskevich to the Seattle Kraken for a first and a second. The Kraken also re-signed forward Bobby McMahon to a six-year contract today, while Jason Dickinson is re-upping with the Oilers. Wyndham Clark has won his second U.S. Open championship, hanging on to win after shooting a 3-over-73 today. He finished one shot ahead of Sam Burns. On the diamond, the Mariners avoided the sweep against the Red Sox, winning 3-1. The Blue Jays were rained out against the Cubs, and the Vancouver Canadiens beat Spokane 9-5 to split their six-game series. Sports at 15 and 45, past every hour, or anytime at sportsnet.ca.
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2: You're listening to News Radio. 10 years ago, this week, the United Kingdom voted to quit the European Union, setting off years of political turmoil and economic pain that persists to this day. Brexit, the UK's messy divorce from the EU, has been cited as a cautionary tale as Albertans prepare to vote this fall on whether to remain in Canada or hold a separation referendum at a later date. William Bain is a former Labour MP who's now the head of trade policy at the British Chambers of Commerce. He says referendums can be polarizing.
14: What we experienced a decade ago was the lack of a sort of shared assessment of the facts. You know, there is no common understanding of, you know, economic facts about what the costs or benefits of separation are.
2: A paper from the U.S.-based National Bureau of Economic Research last year found Brexit has reduced the U.K.'s gross domestic product by up to 8% compared to what would have been the case had it stayed in the EU. The Environmental Working Group has released its 2026 Dirty Dozen and Clean 15 for fruits and vegetables. Our Eva Fragiscados is going over the list with food and nutrition expert Rose Reisman.
15: The Dirty Dozen are the fruits and veggies with the highest pesticide contamination.
16: Top of the list, it's always discouraging, is spinach, kale, strawberries, grapes, nectarines, peaches, cherries, apples, pears, potatoes, and blueberries.
15: Rose Reisman says you should prioritize organic purchases for Dirty Dozen foods.
16: What I tend to do is those fruits or vegetables that I tend to eat a lot of during the week, I might buy organic, or I just limit those amount of fruits and vegetables in my week.
15: She says you can also eat more of the Clean 15.
16: All the cruciferous vegetables like cabbage and cauliflower, watermelon, bananas, carrots and kiwi and mangoes.
15: Reisman says eating fruits and vegetables outweighs the risk of pesticides. I'm Eva Fragiscados.
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0: From the 1130 Rogers Xfinity Internet Traffic Center, I'm Kevin Olenek. We will start in Surrey, where you are dealing with delays on Highway 15 and 176th Street, as there is a collision right in the intersection with crews on scene. Expect delays in all directions. Of course, there is roadwork to expect in Surrey as well. You've got roadwork on Highway 15 scheduled between 68A and 48th Avenue, as well as on 40th Avenue and 28B, the right turn lane and right lane is closed until around 5 a.m. And of course, along Fraser Highway as part of the Surrey Langley SkyTrain project.

0: Does it feel like 10 years when you look back on it, being in Roger's place, that you're coming up on a decade of being here?
1: You know what? It's actually kind of surreal that it has been 10 years. Like that time, boy, it's gone by in the blink of an eye. And I think all of us that have been around and were there in the transition from the Coliseum to Roger's Place and Ice District, you know, we remember those times vividly, just the excitement, the stress of transitioning out of one, you know, business and arena to another. But you fast forward, it's like, holy smokes, 10 years, it seems like yesterday sometimes.
0: And you've been with the team now, you said, for 13 years. So you spent some time in the old Coliseum. Tell me a little bit what it was like inside that old barn.
1: Yeah, back in the day, I guess, as you say, you know, our head office was just off of Kingsway Avenue by the old municipal airport. And of course, playing at the Coliseum. It was an interesting time for the organization that, you know, Daryl Cates had acquired the Oilers and really had a big vision for the potential of the Oilers to change the city. And so we were in that transition period. The Coliseum, no doubt, one of the great old barns in the National Hockey League. Obviously, it opened in the 70s, had ushered in NHL hockey in the city of Edmonton. That building had seen Stanley Cups being won and so many great events. And so there's so much history in that building. But it was very clear, you know, in the 2010s, as we were going through the process of looking at, you know, what a new arena might look like, that the building had just aged out, right? It just kind of reached that point where no matter how much, you know, money you wanted to put into retrofitting or changing this and that, it just wasn't, you know, the arena that would sustain the Oilers, you know, for the next 50 years.
0: Tell me about that first season being in the shiny new building.
1: Yeah, coming into Roger's Place, you know, we definitely felt that the franchise was on the upswing. Again, it was something that Daryl Cates felt passionately about, that in order for one, the team to be sustainable long term in Edmonton, needed a new facility, and two, in order for the team to compete for the Stanley Cup and be what we wanted the Oilers to be, which is a top franchise in the NHL, again, we needed a facility that could compete. And so that really drove Daryl in his thinking about the design for Rogers Place, the location, again, moving the arena downtown, what a district around the arena could look like.
0: The effect that it's had on downtown and just how completely transformed this area has been since the arena opened in 2016.
1: Daryl Cates had that vision right from day one, I think, right from when he became owner of the Edmonton Oilers. He himself being a big fan of the team before becoming owner. I think he believed in the power of the Edmonton Oilers to unite people in the community. And then that power of what a world-class iconic arena in the heart of the city, surrounded by, you know, ancillary and complementary mixed-use development, what it could mean. And so, again, something that we're incredibly proud of is delivering on that vision. So the arena and district, there's just no doubt that it has been such a positive force for redevelopment, for revitalization in the downtown core. It's driven literally millions and millions of visits to our city. It's promoted billions of dollars of private sector development in and around the arena. I think there's been a great knock-on effect of confidence to invest in the downtown core. And I think it's actually changed the, you know, the reputation of the city in a positive way.
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5: You know, there's 9 benefits really that have been automatic for Ontario auto policies that you never even really had to think about. On July 1st, those now become optional, such as income replacement if you can't work, caregiver support if you can no longer look after your kids or aging parents, and housekeeping, you know, while you recover from injuries, death and funeral benefit.

0: and also non-earner benefits for students and retirees. And prior, these weren't extras, they were just there. So after July 1st, if you're not choosing to keep them, they're gone, right? Which can have significant impacts.
1: And sometimes it's difficult to know what you're reading, but your advice is read the fine print and ask questions.
0: The worst type of insurance that you can have, Chris, is what you can't use, right? So this is where I completely agree in understanding that it has become very complex. And there's even recent studies that have found that you're not alone. 53% of Ontarians already struggle to understand, you know, what their auto policy is even before a change like this.
1: And with your weekend business report, I'm Chris McCusker.
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2: Good morning. I'm Ridley Wilson. Here's what's making news right now. A historic game at BC Place Sunday night. In a few moments, all you need to know about the World Cup match between Egypt and New Zealand. Some threats from the U.S. president rattling negotiations this weekend. They have ended for now with Iran. Cooler weather on Sunday is to thank. Evacuation orders in Lytton have been downgraded as a wildfire burns nearby.
3: Egypt scores three unanswered to overcome New Zealand at BC Place. Brady Tkachuk is headed to the Panthers, and the Canadians split their series in Spokane. Sports at 45.
2: All that and more for you in 60 seconds.
4: From the 1130 Rogers Xfinity Internet Traffic Center, I'm Kevin Olenek, and there will be road work again this week to expect around Highway 99 and the Massey Tunnel. This will include the southbound right lane to be blocked until 4:30 a.m., and as well as on Highway 99 between 80th Street and 72nd Street as you're heading southbound until around 5:30 a.m. Road sweeping will be on the docket around Highway 17 as well as on Highway 91. However, no work is scheduled along the Queensboro Bridge for the World Cup. It is expected to return mid-July. As we look at the weather, we are looking at a sunny day for Monday, a high of 25. A mix of sun and cloud for Tuesday, a high of 24. We're also expecting a mix of sun and cloud for Wednesday, a high of 23. And a mix of sun and cloud and a little cooler on Thursday, a high of 20. But we are expecting showers Thursday night and a low of 13.
2: Let's begin in BC, where Egypt and New Zealand fans turned up in force at BC Place, filling it with chants and cheers as they competed alongside their favorite players on Sunday to hear who could be the loudest. The World Cup match ended with a score of 3-1 for the Egyptians in front of a sold-out crowd of 52,000. Our Kevin Olenek tells us a Liverpool legend cemented the win.
4: That would be 34-year-old Mohamed Salah. He scores at the 67th minute to give Egypt the 2-1 lead in the second half. Now, it was New Zealand that got the first goal in the first half. It was Finn Sermon at the 15th minute, but Mustafa Zico ties it at the 58th minute. Then Salah strikes at the 67th minute. Trezeguet cementing the win at the 82nd minute. This is a big win for Egypt. They are in first place in Group G. The only team in Group G that has a win, they go for win number two Friday. I'm Kevin Olenek.
2: Internationally now, negotiation talks to end the war between the U.S. and Iran have ended, not because they got a deal, but because they're going on to technical talks. Iran says good progress was made. Tehran took offense, though, at comments made Sunday by President Donald Trump, who threatened to attack and told Iran's president to watch what he says. The U.S. vice president is leading the delegation in Switzerland, and ABC's Tom Sufi Burridge told the Start Here podcast that J.D. Vance started off positive, but did acknowledge sticking points.
5: Recognition from the vice president that, you know, there

0: were more pressing issues at hand, namely, is the Strait of Hormuz really open? Has Iran closed it? And also, how are you going to get peace in Lebanon? That is one of Iran's key demands. There has to be a ceasefire on all fronts for the memorandum of understanding, which President Trump signed last week, to be honoured, and therefore for Iran to go into these much more complicated technical negotiations for a more comprehensive agreement, including on Iran's nuclear program, to actually bear fruit.
1: The Strait of Hormuz is still in contention. Iran says it's closed, but the U.S. says it's open. Back in Canada, specifically B.C., a wildfire burning near Lytton is growing away from the community as cooler weather and lighter winds help crews fight the flames. The Saw Creek wildfire has expanded to around 7 square kilometers, but firefighters have made progress protecting homes and attacking the fire's edge. Some evacuation orders have been reduced to alerts, although several properties near Lytton and some members of the Lytton First Nation remain under an evacuation order. The fire has closed more than a 100-kilometer stretch of Highway 1 and prompted a state of emergency in the Lytton area. One person is spending this morning in hospital after they were shot by a Calgary cop on Sunday afternoon. At around 4 p.m., Calgary police were called about an erratic driver on the Deerfoot. They managed to get the car to stop between 16th Avenue and Memorial Drive, but when officers tried to take the person into custody, there was some kind of confrontation and ended with the driver getting shot. They were sent to hospital in life-threatening condition. As is typical for these kinds of cases, ACERT is now investigating whether the use of force was necessary. CPS says no further details are available. Sunday marked National Indigenous Peoples Day, an annual holiday dedicated to recognizing and celebrating the cultures, histories, and contributions of Indigenous communities. Our Ariel O'Shea is spreading awareness about an issue Indigenous communities in Alberta are facing today.
2: A Cree woman from Saddle Lake, Alberta, is using today to share her own journey with type 2 diabetes and spread awareness that rates of diabetes are significantly higher among Indigenous people in Canada. Marissa Cardinal was diagnosed nearly 2 decades ago and says her doctor estimated about 2,300 people within her community of Saddle Lake probably have diabetes. She initially struggled with anger and self-blame before learning how to manage the condition.
3: It was a struggle, and I can see a lot of people do struggle because when people get diagnosed, they have that idea in their mind that they did something wrong and that they're to blame.
2: Cardinal says people with the disease need to know they didn't do anything wrong and diabetes can be managed with the right support.
3: If you do the right things and take care of yourself, follow the recommendations from your doctor, you know, work with your pharmacist, visit any diabetes team, always be re-educating yourself.
2: Cardinal is now a certified personal trainer and advocate. She says staying active is also a big part of managing the disease. Things like regular walks helped her regain control of her health. I'm Arielle O'Shea.
1: Close to 40 years has passed, but one of Alberta's most high-profile missing person cases continues to raise questions. As part of her ongoing series on missing persons, our Kelly Turner is speaking to clairvoyant Kim Dennis, who says it all began with a phone call to babysit.
4: A $100,000 reward still being offered for information leading to the arrest of Kelly Cook's killer. After Cook got a phone call from someone asking her to babysit, that was the last time her family ever heard from her. Clairvoyant Kim Dennis says only DNA can solve this particular mystery, but she thinks she knows who did it.
5: I'm convinced it's this person because I didn't know anything, any names or anything, and it just came to me. I think the only way to solve this is DNA. And when I talked to her sister, even after 35 years, she's really unclear where they stand with the DNA.
4: Although police have a sketch of the man, no arrests were ever made. Kim Dennis says even though that suspect has died, the family is just looking for closure.
5: He has passed away. The gentleman that I'm picking up on has passed away. If anything, it can let the family know who the person was responsible.
4: If you have any information on any missing person here in Canada, you're asked to reach out to police or Crime Stoppers. I'm Kelly Turner.
1: Calgary's mayor is firing back at recent criticisms about concert rules in the city put in place ahead of Stampede.
6: The city of Calgary continues to face online criticism for the revised regulations on outdoor concert venues, which includes lowering allowable noise levels and ending weekday concerts at midnight. But now Mayor Jeremy Farkas is firing back. Officials, including Premier Danielle Smith and federal conservative leader Pierre Poilievre, have spoken out against the move via posts on X, along with Calgary Nose Hill MP Michelle Rempel-Garner, who says the change won't help the city and instead prevent great acts from visiting. Farkas responding to the tweet, denying that the revisions are new just before Stampede, adding that operators who ran past midnight last year were informed about the new conditions in February, and the Cowboys tent operators were told again in May. In another response tweet, Farkas backs the revisions again, writing, "Calgary still runs later than Coachella on weekends and weeknights."

0: The changes come after last stampede, when both the Badlands Music Festival tent and Cowboys Music tent were found to be breaking the city's noise bylaws following dozens of complaints. Dionne Wearmouth, City News.
1: Heavy rains and localized flooding in and around the city of Edmonton have officials asking residents to conserve water as their systems reach capacity. A water supply alert from the city says flooding and sewer backups have reported in neighboring areas. It says there could be more problems if its stormwater system continues to operate over capacity. Similar warnings are in place for other nearby towns like St. Albert and Spruce Grove and Stony Plain and Beaumont and Tofield. Utilities provider EPCOR says customers should defer showering as well as running washing machines and dishwashers and should cut back on flushing their toilet. Environment Canada says up to 110 millimeters of rain fell on Sunday, and another 40 is expected before tapering off later today. You're probably not unfamiliar with them, e-scooters taking up a lane on city streets. With the weather nice and warm, you're being reminded by BC's Children's Hospital that e-scooters are not toys.
2: The province is currently running an e-scooter pilot project in 36 communities, allowing riders to use public roads with speed limits of 50 kilometers an hour or less. But in Burnaby, new bylaws go a step further, banning e-scooters from major roads unless riders are using a separated bike lane.
3: Having the e-scooters share the road really elevate the risk for the users, especially, you know, when we have people traveling at different speeds.
2: Under provincial regulations, e-scooter riders must be at least 16 years old and wear a helmet. Those caught breaking the rules can face a $109 fine, vehicle impoundment, or other penalties. As communities across the province continue to adapt to the growing use of e-scooters, the message from BC Children's Hospital is simple.
4: E-scooters aren't toys.
2: Kurt Black, City News, Vancouver.
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18: From the 1130 Rogers Xfinity Internet Traffic Center, I'm Kevin Olenek. We will start in Surrey, where you are dealing with delays on Highway 15 and 176th Street, as there is a collision right in the intersection with crews on scene. Expect delays in all directions. Of course, there is roadwork to expect in Surrey as well. You've got roadwork on Highway 15 scheduled between 68A and 48th Avenue, as well as on 40th Avenue and 28B, the right turn lane and right lane is closed until around 5 a.m. And of course, along Fraser Highway as part of the Surrey Langley SkyTrain project from essentially Surrey right into Langley. As we look at the weather, we are looking at a sunny day for Monday. We will have a high of 25. A mix of sun and cloud for Tuesday, a high of 24. We'll also have a mix of sun and cloud for Wednesday, a high of 23. A mix of sun and cloud and a little cooler on Thursday, a high of 20.
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2: Good morning. I'm Ridley Wilson. Here's what's making news right now. BC Place witnessing history on Sunday night as Egypt got its first ever World Cup win against New Zealand. The next match at the Vancouver Stadium comes Wednesday. If you're trying to drive on Calgary's Deerfoot Sunday afternoon, you might have seen all those flashing lights. A person is in hospital with gunshot wounds after police-involved shooting on the northbound stretch. A messy divorce can lead to a lot of things. Resentment, confusion, economic fluctuations. After sports, we hear how 10 years after the UK left the European Union, it's foreshadowing problems that could come to Alberta. From Sportsnet Radio, here's Asher Roth.
3: Well, it was another lively crowd at BC Place as Egypt came back to beat New Zealand 3-1, scoring all three of their goals in the second half of the match. They now take the lead atop Group G. In other action, Cabo Verde played to a 2-2 draw against Uruguay. Spain crushed Saudi Arabia 4-0, while Iran was unable to take advantage of Belgium being down a man from the 66th minute on. They played to a 0-0 draw. Some hockey news. The Ottawa Senators are trading their captain, Brady Tkachuk, to the Florida Panthers for a package of picks, including two in the upcoming draft. The Panthers had a busy day. They traded forward Mackey Simiskevich to Seattle for a pair of draft picks, while the Oilers have re-upped Jason Dickinson on a five-year extension worth $4 million a season. In golf, Wyndham Clark overcame a tough final round and a charge by Sam Burns to win the U.S. Open for the second time in his career. On the diamond, Dominic Canzone homered as the Mariners beat the Red Sox 3-1. The Blue Jays had their rubber match against the Cubs rained out, while the Vancouver Canadiens took out Spokane 9-5 there in Hillsboro for six starting on Tuesday. And 23-time singles champion Serena Williams will play her first singles tennis match in nearly 4 years at the All England Club after receiving a wild card entry to Wimbledon. Sports at 15 and 45 past every hour or anytime at sportsnet.ca.
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2: You're listening to News Radio. Almost exactly 10 years ago this week, the United Kingdom quit the European Union, setting off years of turmoil and economic pain that persists to this day. The messy divorce from the EU has been cited as a cautionary tale as Albertans prepare to vote this fall on whether to remain in Canada or hold a separation referendum at a later date. Lenny Kaplan is a former senior manager at Alberta's Finance and Treasury Department. He's put together some early estimates on the impact of separation and says renegotiating trade deals is going to be a big cost.
11: And that's going to have an impact on consumer expenditures. That's going to have an impact on business investment. That's going to have, you know, create uncertainty in the economy.
2: Alberta Premier Daniel Smith has said startup costs could add up to $400 billion if the province goes it alone. Kaplan says his estimates are in the same ballpark. Separatist groups say it's more like $6 billion. The fruits and vegetables with the highest and lowest pesticide contamination for 2026 have been released by the Environmental Working Group. Arieva Fragiscatos is hearing more about the Dirty Dozen from food and nutrition expert Rose Reisman.
12: The EWG has revealed the Clean 15. Rose Reisman has more.
13: So that doesn't mean there's no pesticides, but they have a lower amount. So that would include things like pineapple, corn, avocados, onions, asparagus, cabbage and cauliflower, watermelon, bananas.
12: The Dirty Dozen includes spinach, kale, cherries, strawberries, grapes, apples, pears, and more.
13: The newest

0: concern is with something called PFAS pesticides that persist in the environment and are linked to reproductive and developmental concerns.
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0: 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It's actually better than the vinegar solution.
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6: From the 1130 Rogers Xfinity Internet Traffic Center, I'm Kevin Olenek, and there will be roadwork again this week to expect around Highway 99 and the Massey Tunnel. This will include the southbound right lane to be blocked until 4:30 a.m., and as well as on Highway 99 between 80th Street and 72nd Street as you're heading southbound until around 5:30 a.m. Road sweeping will be on the docket around Highway 17 as well as on Highway 91. However, no work is scheduled along the Queensboro Bridge for the World Cup. It is expected to return mid-July. As we look at the weather, we are looking at a sunny day for Monday, a high of 25. A mix of sun and cloud for Tuesday, a high of 24. We're also expecting a mix of sun and cloud for Wednesday, a high of 23. And a mix of sun and cloud and a little cooler on Thursday, a high of 20. But we are expecting showers Thursday night and a low of 30.
1: You're listening to News Radio. If you've been hanging around Edmonton since the early 2010s, you may remember the never-ending arena debate. It was ended around 2016 when Rogers Place opened its doors in the downtown, replacing the aging Coliseum for good. As part of this City Connect special, our Darcy Ropchan is talking to former Edmonton Mayor Steve Mandel about the ups and downs.
7: How are you feeling looking back 10 years later?
8: Well, I think that City Council should have been more innovative and tried to reinvent the old Coliseum into something the community could use, and rather than tearing it down and spending 50 or 60 million bucks, of which no one will ever know because they always hedge their bets by saying it's going to cost this much. Oh, but we really didn't include that, or we didn't include that, but you have to do that anyway. So, and they could have made it a really nice community event space, but they decided not to. So
7: I know we did hear a lot about how that building had some issues with, like, asbestos and lead, and
8: That's crap.
7: It was?
8: Sure it was. I mean, if it has asbestos or doesn't have asbestos, and you tear the building down, you have to take the asbestos out anyway. You can't just bulldoze it down. So you got to take it out, you take it out. So it's a red herring. It's like when someone says, well, that land is really polluted, you're going to have to, well, you have to fix it anyway. Whether you do this or you do that, you have to fix it. So, you know, I had guys give me some prices to redo the Coliseum into some basketball courts and, you know, or pickleball courts, et cetera, for, you know, probably the same amount of money as the city's putting in right now, 50 million bucks, plus getting some money from the province rather than letting it go to the downtown, whatever Cates is doing down there, I don't know. But some of that money could have gone to help that community out in that northeast end of the city. It would have been a great addition, but such is life.
7: The Coliseum leaving took a lot of people and energy out of that area.
8: Well, the Coliseum was a one-trick pony because nothing ever happened afterwards. There wasn't like a what happens to the downtown arena when people leave the downtown arena, they go to other venues, have a drink or have a dinner or something. There really wasn't anything out there. So when there was an event, there was people out there, then they left, they didn't stay. So, but what I'm concerned about is that the city's now gonna head on to another development project. And we know how competent they are when we see what they've done at the old airport.

0: Heartlands, which is an absolute disaster and a joke. So they're now going to take this land and redevelop it. And I guarantee you, the revenue the city brings in will be 5% of what it costs, because they're just incompetent when it comes to those things.
1: You think that area, do you think it'll turn into another Blatchford where it sits empty for years?
0: If the city touches it, it will. I mean, first of all, it's not that attractive for development land. I mean, do you want to live there? Well, you look at it, I mean, you look at the old Coliseum. It's stuck between, Wayne Gretzky Drive and the freeway, and it's just not that appealing. And, what are you going to put there? Then they're going to try to put in, two LRT stations? So that's another 50 or 60 million bucks. What are they going to do with the one they have now? Like, there's no thought that's gone into it. And it scares me that the city is going to go ahead and do something again without realizing their limitations.
1: Was it worth it, like, looking back on it, to have that arena downtown when you see it now and what it's done to the area?
0: Oh, sure. It's absolutely worth it. Sad part is that I think that the city's let homelessness get out of hand and really not done enough job to try to rejuvenate and more areas downtown. I mean, I'm not downtown that often. When I go down there, tears come to my eyes to see what's not happening. But can you imagine what would happen downtown? Well, first of all, it's almost impossible to get there from the West End. The roads and this LRT they're building is just destroying, theoretically, downtown, because you can't get there. You develop new habits, so you don't go downtown anymore. You do all your shopping other places, and there's no shopping downtown anyway. I just, Roger's Place, and it's what Kate's developed down there. You got to give him a lot of credit. You know, he invested way more than anybody thought he would, and that's the anchor to downtown. But downtown has to be more creative, more dynamic, and that starts with the city council that can have a vision, that can do something more than just twiddle their thumbs and hope. And without downtown, without Rogers Place, downtown would be a disaster.
1: In the very near future, Calgary's going to have their own brand new shiny arena.
0: And guess what? The province gave them a ton of money.
1: I was going to ask about that. How do you feel about that? I know it was different eras of politics, but
0: BS. It's no different era. BS. BS. It's because we got an arena. She wanted to get elected, so she gave a bunch of money to Calgary for an arena. The city should get paid back money that we're really owed by the province. I find that to be just disgusting, that Edmonton should be treated that way.
2: That was just one part of a larger special. You can find it on YouTube by searching City News Connect, celebrating a decade. 60 Seconds, your business news.
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8: There's 9 benefits really that have been automatic for Ontario auto policies that you never even really had to think about. On July 1st, those now become optional, such as income replacement if you can't work, caregiver support if you can no longer look after your kids or aging parents, and housekeeping, while you recover from injuries, death and funeral benefits, and also non-earner benefits for students and retirees. And prior, these weren't extras, they were just there. So after July 1st, if you're not choosing to keep them, they're gone, right? Which can have significant impact.

0: packs.
1: And sometimes it's difficult to know what you're reading, but your advice is read the fine print and ask questions.
0: The worst type of insurance that you can have, Chris, is what you can't use, right? So this is where I completely agree in understanding that it has become very complex. And there's even recent studies that have found that you're not alone. 53% of Ontarians already struggle to understand, you know, what their auto policy is even before a change like this.
1: And with your Weekend Business Report, I'm Chris McCusker.
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7: Good morning, I'm Ridley Wilson. Here's what's making news right now. Another weekend, another FIFA Cup match at BC Place. In just a few moments, we've got to recap the game between Egypt and New Zealand. Negotiations are over and technical talks have begun between the U.S. and Iran, even though the U.S. president threw threats towards his Iranian counterpart this weekend. The whole wildfire burns nearby. Evacuation orders in Lytton are being downgraded, in part thanks to cooler weather.
8: Egypt comes back to beat New Zealand at the FIFA World Cup, and Brady Tkachuk is joining his brother down in Florida. Sports at 15.
7: All that and more for you in 60 seconds.
9: From the 1130 Rogers Xfinity Internet Traffic Center, I'm Kevin Olenek. We will start in Surrey, where you are dealing with delays on Highway 15 and 176th Street, as there is a collision right in the intersection with crews on scene. Expect delays in all directions. Of course, there is roadwork to expect in Surrey as well. You've got roadwork on Highway 15 scheduled between 68A and 48th Avenue, as well as on 40th Avenue and 28B, the right turn lane and right lane is closed until around 5 a.m. And of course, along Fraser Highway as part of the Surrey Langley SkyTrain project from essentially Surrey right into Langley. As we look at the weather, we are looking at a sunny day for Monday. We will have a high of 25. A mix of sun and cloud for Tuesday, a high of 24. We'll also have a mix of sun and cloud for Wednesday, a high of 23. A mix of sun and cloud and a little cooler on Thursday, a high of 20.
7: Let's start off in Vancouver, where New Zealanders were entering BC Place with a lot of optimism for their World Cup match against Egypt. They were looking for their first win, but as our Kevin Olenek reports, it ended up being a tough night on Sunday.
9: It started great for New Zealand. Finn Sermon opens the scoring at the 15-minute mark, and really, they were pushing and dominating for most of the first half. However, in the second half, the favorite Egyptians took over. They score three goals in the second half, Zico at the 58th minute, Salah at the 67th minute, and Trezeguet at the 82nd minute. There's still hope for New Zealand, though. They play Belgium on Friday at BC Place, and they still have a chance to not only get their first ever World Cup win, but to advance to the round of 32. I'm Kevin Olenek.
7: Internationally now, after some threats by the U.S. president, negotiations between the U.S. and Iran have ended. That doesn't mean everything is over, though. The high-level technical talks are continuing this week. Tehran took offense to Donald Trump threatening to attack and telling Iran's president to watch what he says. Delegates have 60 days to get all the items of contention wrapped up. ABC's Tom Sufi Burge tells the Start Here podcast the situation with Israel and Hezbollah has complicated these negotiations.
10: The idea that Israeli troops are on the ground occupying part of southern Lebanon is something that Hezbollah itself says it can't accept, and right. Therefore, by extension, Iran. So that's problematic. You know, what we've heard over the course of the weekend is Israeli officials doubling down, saying,

0: Their forces are not going to withdraw from southern Lebanon, what Israel is calling a buffer zone, but it is sovereign Lebanese territory. It's part of Lebanon. They are occupying forces.
1: On top of this, the Strait of Hormuz seems to still be in limbo. Iran says the strait is closed, but the U.S. says it's open. Now in B.C., the situation is easing in and around Lytton right now as evacuation orders over the weekend have been rescinded or downgraded. The Lytton First Nation, the village of Lytton, and the Thompson-Nicola Regional District downgrading a number of orders into alerts, including 47 properties that were covered by an order issued by the regional district. Just over 200 properties are now covered by the alert. The Saw Creek wildfire is still out of control and over 700 hectares. The fire is about 3 kilometers south of Lytton, a town that was obliterated by a wildfire 5 years ago. A Sunday afternoon shooting in Calgary has Alberta's police watchdog now on the case. Just after 4 p.m., CPS got reports of an erratic driver on the Deerfoot. Officers pulled the person over on 16th Avenue Memorial Drive, but when they tried to bring the person into custody, there was some kind of confrontation. The person was ultimately shot by an officer and had to be sent to hospital in life-threatening condition. No word on their status at this time. ACERT's now investigating, as mentioned previously. CPS says there's no further details that they can release right now. It was National Indigenous Peoples Day on Sunday, and a health advocate from Saddle Lake Cree Nation is urging Indigenous people to get tested for diabetes.
2: Statistics from Diabetes Canada show rates of diabetes are significantly higher among Indigenous peoples in Canada compared to the general population. Marissa Cardinal has type 2 diabetes and says many people avoid screening out of fear, but early detection can make all the difference.
3: Don't think about all the people who are living on dialysis or people who are living with amputations or losing their eyesight. I said, that's not how it has to be. I said, if you take control of it, as soon as you hear that you've been diagnosed, there's nothing wrong. You know, there's nothing wrong with you.
2: She wants everyone to know that support systems are available and no one should face the disease alone.
3: Knowledge is power. Always ask to be tested for diabetes. Even if you don't think you're at risk, it's better to know than to sit back and let the damage be done before you start doing something about it.
2: I'm Ariel O'Shea.
1: After decades of searching, one of Alberta's most high-profile missing persons cases continues to raise troubling questions. As part of her ongoing series on missing persons, our Kelly Turner is speaking with clairvoyant Kim Dennis, who says the mystery all began with a phone call.
4: The last time Kelly Cook was seen was back in 1981 when she accepted a babysitting job from a man called Bill Christensen, who said another babysitter had turned him down. Clairvoyant Kim Dennis says since both have passed on now, there's only one way to solve this case.
5: I think the only way to solve this is DNA. And when I talked to her sister, she's even after 35 years, she's really unclear where they stand with the DNA.
4: In the summer of 1981, a group of teenagers discovered the body of Kelly Cook at a lake in Tabor. Dennis said the suspect could also be from Standard.
5: There is lots of suspects, but of all the suspects out there, I got this particular name. And I'm convinced it's this person. And like I said, he is connected to both locations. One for work and one for living.
4: Police say they have a sketch of the man they believe is responsible, but despite a $100,000 reward, no arrests have ever been made. I'm Kelly Turner.
1: AI safety advocates say the federal government's proposed online safety legislation is a good start on regulating artificial intelligence chatbots. But they say more work needs to be done to protect Canadians from potential harms.
6: Bill C-34 was introduced earlier this month in the House of Commons and would regulate the companies behind AI chatbots with measures to lower the risk of chatbots communicating harmful content. It would also put in place crisis intervention protocols for cases involving self-harm, suicide, or violence. The founder of Artificial Intelligence Governance and Safety Canada suggests that AI platforms should be forced to recognize a user's sign of mental health distress, point them to resources, and end the conversation to prevent any harm. Ottawa's efforts come as one New Brunswick mother hopes to hold AI accountable for her daughter's death by suicide. Naira Ahmed, The Canadian Press.
1: Parts of Calgary were hit by a hailstorm this weekend. Our Amar Shah with all the details.
7: The last day of spring went out with a bang in some areas of Calgary.
8: Some communities, including Mackenzie Lake and the Woodlands area, were pelted with heavy rain and hail Saturday, with some residents taking to social media to show their gardens being covered in a blanket of hail, and also causing some messy road conditions and flash flooding on McLeod Trail and Deerfoot Trail. Environment Canada issued a statement on Saturday afternoon that they were tracking a cluster of severe thunderstorms capable of producing strong wind gusts up to

0: quarter-size hail and heavy rain. I'm in southwest Calgary, where it's a cloudy, breezy Sunday. Environment Canada forecast shows a risk of a thunderstorm for Sunday evening and late Monday afternoon, and then a few sunny days ahead. Amir Shah, City News, Calgary.
1: If you're cruising through Metro Vancouver on an e-scooter, just remember you have to wear a helmet, and your kid can't hop on until they're at least 16. Those who break the rules can face hundreds in fines, but some say the province is not enforcing them.
2: But Vic Leach of the pedestrian advocacy group Walker's Caucus says the rules are not being enforced and don't go far enough, especially compared to other parts of the world like Australia.
3: Doing it without a helmet, it's $409 Australian, which is just about $400 Canadian. If you're riding an e-scooter that goes over 25 kilometers per hour, the fine is over $1,000.
2: Currently, riders in BC do not need a license to operate an e-scooter. Leach believes the lack of mandatory training before hitting the road is a recipe for disaster.
3: I think that the parents are going to be really shocked because they think it's a fun thing. But the fun thing is you need the education, but you need to get driver, you need operator experience.
2: As communities across the province continue to adapt to the growing use of e-scooters, the message from BC Children's Hospital is simple.
4: E-scooters aren't toys.
2: Kurt Black, City News, Vancouver.
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16: From the 1130 Rogers Xfinity Internet Traffic Center, I'm Kevin Olenek. Expect a busy Monday at the ferries. We'll start at Tawasin to Swords Bay. The 6 o'clock a.m. is already showing that it is full. The 7 o'clock and 8 o'clock sailings are between 75 and 80% full. Tawasin to Duke Point, the 5:15 sailing, 60% full. 7:45 and 10:15 sailings are 90% full. And Horseshoe Bay to Departure Bay, your first three sailings, 6:15, 8:35, 11:05. As always, you can find the latest ferries updates anytime at vancouver.citynews.ca/traffic. As we look at the weather, it's going to be a very hot Monday with a high of 25. A mix of sun and cloud on Tuesday, a high of 24. We're also expecting a mix of sun and cloud for Wednesday, a high of 23, as well as a mix of sun and cloud on Thursday, but a little cooler, a high of 20. Showers Thursday night, a low of 13.
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1: 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I'm Ridley Wilson. Here's what's making news right now.

0: Place seeing history made. Egypt secured its first win in the World Cup on Sunday night. The next match will have the Canadians facing the Swiss on Wednesday. A person is likely in hospital this morning still after a police-involved shooting on Calgary's Deerfoot Sunday afternoon. It closed off a stretch of the highway northbound for multiple hours. And after sports, Alberta's getting a warning of what could be to come. This week it's going to be exactly 10 years since Brexit dampened the UK's economy and political atmosphere. Time for sports from Sportsnet Radio. Here's Asher Roth.
1: Well, what a comeback at BC Place as Egypt overcame a 1-0 halftime deficit to beat New Zealand 3-1. Mo Salah scored the winner. The next match here in Vancouver will be on Wednesday when Canada takes on Switzerland. Now, the Canadians practiced ahead of that match on Sunday. Vice Captain Stephen Eustachio did not participate. It is not clear why. In other action, Iran and Belgium played to a scoreless draw. Spain blanked Saudi Arabia 4-0, while Cabo Verde and Uruguay tied 2-2. The NHL offseason continues to heat up. The Ottawa Senators are trading their captain, Brady Tkachuk, to the Florida Panthers, where he will play with his brother, Matthew. In return, the Sens will get 3 first-round draft picks, including the 9th and 25th picks this week. It comes after the Panthers also traded forward Maki Semiskevich to the Seattle Kraken for a first and a second. The Kraken also re-signed forward Bobby McMahon to a 6-year contract today, while Jason Dickinson is re-upping with the Oilers. Wyndham Clark has won his second U.S. Open Championship, hanging on to win after shooting a 3-over-73 today. He finished one shot ahead of Sam Burns. On the diamond, the Mariners avoided the sweep against the Red Sox, winning 3-1. The Blue Jays were rained out against the Cubs, and the Vancouver Canadiens beat Spokane 9-5 to split their 6-game series. Sports at 15 and 45 past every hour or anytime at sportsnet.ca.
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0: You're listening to News Radio. 10 years ago, this week, the United Kingdom voted to quit the European Union, setting off years of political turmoil and economic pain that persists to this day. Brexit, the UK's messy divorce from the EU, has been cited as a cautionary tale as Albertans prepare to vote this fall on whether to remain in Canada or hold a separation referendum at a later date. William Bain is a former Labour MP who's now the head of trade policy at the British Chambers of Commerce. He says referendums can be polarizing.
4: What we experienced a decade ago was the lack of a sort of shared assessment of the facts. You know, there is no common understanding of, you know, economic facts about what the costs or benefits of separation are.
0: A paper from the U.S.-based National Bureau of Economic Research last year found Brexit has reduced the U.K.'s gross domestic product by up to 8% compared to what would have been the case had it stayed in the EU. The Environmental Working Group has released its 2026 Dirty Dozen and Clean 15 for fruits and vegetables. Our Eva Fragiscados is going over the list with food and nutrition expert Rose Reisman.
5: The Dirty Dozen are the fruits and veggies with the highest pesticide contamination.
6: Top of the list, it's always discouraging, is spinach, kale, strawberries, grapes, nectarines, peaches, cherries, apples, pears, potatoes, and blueberries.
5: Rose Reisman says you should prioritize organic purchases for Dirty Dozen foods.
6: What I tend to do is those fruits or vegetables that I tend to eat a lot of during the week, I might buy organic, or I just limit those amount of fruits and vegetables in my week.
5: She says you can also eat more of the Clean 15.
6: All the cruciferous vegetables like cabbage and cauliflower, watermelon, bananas, carrots and kiwi and mangoes.
5: Reisman says eating fruits and vegetables outweighs the risk of pesticides. I'm Eva Fragiscados.

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1: 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Impaired drivers rarely get caught, and the penalties aren't that bad. False. 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
3: From the 1130 Rogers Xfinity Internet Traffic Center, I'm Kevin Olenek. As we know, the World Cup closures continue on Granville from Davie to Georgia, as well as Pacific from Canby to Carroll. But there is also road work that is going to cause some detours for you as well, especially the Broadway Subway Project, Broadway from Quebec to Maine, but also around the West Broadway side, Granville, Oak, Burrard. You also have road work on Granville from 57th to 64th in both directions to deal with as well as a road work on Marine and Kerr to be aware of as well. As we look at the weather, we are looking at a sunny day for Monday, a high of 25. A mix of sun and cloud for Tuesday, a high of 24. We also are expecting a mix of sun and cloud for Wednesday, a high of 23. Thursday, a mix of sun and cloud during the day, a little cooler, a high of 20. However, we're expecting showers Thursday night, a low of 13, and more showers for Friday, a high of 17.
0: You're listening to News Radio. It's almost been 10 years since Edmonton's Coliseum last hosted the Oilers, and 8 since its doors were open to the public. As part of this City Connect special, our Darcy Robchan's giving us a detailed play-by-play of the city's arena saga.
4: Does it feel like 10 years when you look back on it, being in Rogers Place, that you're coming up on a decade of being here?
5: You know what? It's actually kind of surreal that it has been 10 years. Like, that time, boy, it's gone by in the blink of an eye, and I think all of us that have been around and were there in the transition from the Coliseum to Rogers Place and Ice District, you know, we remember those times vividly, just the excitement, the stress of transitioning out of one, you know, business and arena to an

0: old barns in the National Hockey League. Obviously, it opened in the 70s, had ushered in NHL hockey in the city of Edmonton. That building had seen Stanley Cups being won and so many great events. And so there's so much history in that building. But it was very clear, in the 2010s, as we were going through the process of looking at, you know, what a new arena might look like, that the building had just aged out, right? It just kind of reached that point where no matter how much, you know, money you wanted to put into retrofitting or changing this and that, it just wasn't, the arena that would sustain the Oilers, you know, for the next 50 years.
1: Tell me about that first season, yeah. Being in the shiny new building.
0: Yeah, coming into Rogers Place, we definitely felt that the franchise was on the upswing. Again, it was something that Darrell Cates felt passionately about, that in order for, one, the team to be sustainable long-term in Edmonton, needed a new facility. And two, in order for the team to compete for the Stanley Cup and be what we wanted the Oilers to be, which is a top franchise in the NHL, again, we needed a facility that could compete. And so that really drove Darrell in his thinking about the design for Rogers Place, the location, again, moving the arena downtown, what a district around the arena could look like.
1: The effect that it's had on downtown and just how completely transformed this area has been since the arena opened in 2016.
0: Darrell Cates had that vision right from day one, I think, right from when he became owner of the Edmonton Oilers. He himself being a big fan of the team before becoming owner. I think he believed in the power of the Edmonton Oilers to unite people in the community. And then that power of what a world-class iconic arena in the heart of the city, surrounded by, you know, ancillary and complementary mixed-use development, what it could mean. And so, again, something that we're incredibly proud of is delivering on that vision. So the arena and district, there's just no doubt that it has been such a positive force for redevelopment, for revitalization in the downtown core. It's driven literally millions and millions of visits to our city. It's promoted billions of dollars of private sector development in and around the arena. I think there's been a great knock-on effect of confidence to invest in the downtown core. And I think it's actually changed the reputation of the city in a positive way.
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7: So I just talk into the mic?
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7: Hey, Vancouver. 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She'd tell people, if you don't know, call Mo, or why is your father never home? Dad was always helping someone. 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
9: I'm Chris McCusker. Changes are coming to car insurance plans in Ontario, and that means it's the perfect time to review your policy, especially if it's up for renewal. Matt Dillon is the EVP of Operations with Surex.
10: You know, there's 9 benefits really that have been automatic for Ontario auto policies that you never even really had to think about. on

0: July 1st, those now become optional, such as income replacement if you can't work, caregiver support if you can no longer look after your kids or aging parents, and housekeeping, you know, while you recover from injuries, death and funeral benefits, and also non-earner benefits for students and retirees. And prior, these weren't extras. They were just there. So after July 1st, if you're not choosing to keep them, they're gone, right? Which can have significant impacts.
1: And sometimes it's difficult to know what you're reading, but your advice is read the fine print and ask questions.
0: The worst type of insurance that you can have, Chris, is what you can't use, right? So this is where I completely agree in understanding that it has become very complex. And there's even recent studies that have found that you're not alone. 53% of Ontarians already struggle to understand, you know, what their auto policy is even before a change like this.
1: And with your Weekend Business Report, I'm Chris McCusker.
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8: I'm Ridley Wilson. Here's what's making news right now. BC placing big crowds on Sunday night as Egypt faced New Zealand. We've got all you need to know about the game. Is the Strait of Hormuz open? Is it closed? We're hearing conflicting answers from the U.S. and Iran as negotiations come to an end. An easing situation in Lytton as evacuation orders have turned into alerts thanks to cooler weather on Sunday.
9: Egypt scores three unanswered to overcome New Zealand at BC Place. Brady Tkachuk is headed to the Panthers, and the Canadians split their series in Spokane. Sports at 45.
8: All that and more for you in 60 seconds.
10: From the 1130 Rogers Xfinity Internet Traffic Center, I'm Kevin Olenek. Expect a busy Monday at the ferries. We'll start at Tawasin to Swords Bay. The 6 o'clock a.m. is already showing that it is full. The 7 o'clock and 8 o'clock sailings are between 75 and 80% full. Tawasin to Duke Point, the 5:15 sailing, 60% full. 7:45 and 10:15 sailings are 90% full. And Horseshoe Bay to Departure Bay, your first three sailings, 6:15, 8:35, 11:05. As always, you can find the latest ferries updates anytime at vancouver.citynews.ca/traffic. As we look at the weather, it's going to be a very hot Monday with a high of 25. A mix of sun and cloud on Tuesday, a high of 24. We're also expecting a mix of sun and cloud for Wednesday, a high of 23, as well as a mix of sun and cloud on Thursday, but a little cooler, a high of 20. Showers Thursday night, a low of 13.
8: Let's begin in BC, where it was a historic day for Egypt at BC Place Stadium. Egypt got their first World Cup win. As our Kevin Olenek reports, there were some nerves for the favorites after the first half.
10: It was actually the underdog New Zealanders that off to the fast start when they opened the score in a 15-minute mark when Finn Sermon headed a ball in, and they take a 1-0 lead into the half. Slowly but surely, Egypt takes over in the second half, and they were rewarded when they tied the game at the 58th minute when Zico scores, and then at the 67th minute, the largely pro-Egypt crowd was sent into excitement when legend Mo Salah gives Egypt a lead, and then they wrap it up with a third goal in the 82nd minute. But not only is this the first win for Egypt in World Cup history, it's actually the first win for the Group G. So it puts Egypt in first place for the group, and they can wrap first on Friday in Seattle. I'm Kevin Olenek.
8: Internationally, high-level negotiations in Switzerland seeking a permanent end to the Iran war have ended. Negotiators say technical talks will go on for the rest of this week. Pakistan and Qatar, the two mediators, issued a statement making the announcement. So is the Strait of Hormuz actually open or is it closed? Comments from American and Iranian leaders are telling conflicting stories about the critical waterway. ABC's Tom Sufi Burge explains on ABC's Start Here podcast with the host how a major waterway could technically be closed.
11: It is a question of the threat level. If you're a ship owner or you're a member of a crew, it's up to you to whether you believe that the degree of risk is worth it and whether you want to transit through there. So if Iran starts coming out and saying it's closed...
12: Like Iran's out here threatening to drone you, you don't want to test that.
11: Exactly, exactly. That's why if Iran ramps up the rhetoric, then effectively the strait is more akin to closed than open.
8: The U.S. insists it remains open, but Iran says it's been closed. About a fifth of the globe's oil passes through the strait. Back in Canada, specifically B.C., the Thompson-Nicola Regional District and the village of Lytton have partially downgraded evacuation orders for 47 properties to alerts. Firefighters battling a wildfire near Lytton say cooler temperatures and light winds have helped with the firefighting effort. The latest estimates put the size of the out-of-control fire at around 7 square kilometers, up slightly from Saturday. Evacuation orders and alerts affect more than 200 properties, while also shutting down more than a 100-kilometer stretch of Highway 1. The Lytton First Nation has also issued an evacuation order for some of its residents. The wildfire broke out on Friday near the fifth anniversary of the June 2021 inferno that razed the town and claimed two lives. A shooting on the Deerfoot sent a person to hospital with life-threatening injuries. It happened just after 4 on Sunday in Calgary when police got reports of an erratic driver. The driver was brought to a stop between 16th Avenue and Memorial Drive, but then some sort of confrontation began when they tried to bring the person into custody. It resulted in an officer shooting the driver. The person was sent to hospital in life-threatening condition. ACERT is investigating, and CPS says there's not going to be any further details at this time. A man is dead after colliding with a house in southwest Calgary. Our Amber Shaw has more details about the motorcyclist crash.
13: The incident happened in the early morning hours in the community of West Springs. Police say the motorcyclist, a man in his 20s, continued through the intersection and struck a residence. He was declared dead at the scene. There is no evidence that another vehicle was involved, and police say speed, alcohol, or drugs are not believed to be factors in this collision. A neighborhood resident describes what he saw when he woke up Sunday morning.
14: I wake up this morning around 5:30 and I looking outside in my house around this area. There is a lot of police. I don't know what happened. So this time now, I just... My neighborhood is told me that there is an collision.
13: He has lived here for 16 years and says some drivers don't come to a stop at the stop sign. Police say they're continuing their investigation. Amir Shaw, City News, Calgary.
8: It was National Indigenous Peoples Day on Sunday, and advocates were raising awareness about the disproportionate impact diabetes has on Indigenous communities.
15: Marissa Cardinal, who is living with type 2 diabetes, is from Saddle Lake Cree Nation and says that numbers are staggering with many cases going undiagnosed. She says diabetes is widespread in her community.
16: And I actually had this conversation with my family doctor. He says if you look at the rates, his approximation was about 2,300 people within my community of Sad Lake would probably have diabetes. Majority of them probably undiagnosed right now. So it's actually really high, alarmingly high.
15: Cardinal, former co-chair of the National Indigenous Diabetes Association, says historical trauma, changing diets and lifestyle factors all contribute to the higher rates.
16: I think it's a lot of factors. I think it has to do a lot with colonization and just how our diets have evolved over the years and our genetics. I honestly think that we have a lot of trauma, stress response within our genes based on past history.
15: Cardinal says education and advocating for early diagnosis are key to preventing complications. I'm Ariel O'Shea.
8: It's one of the more high-profile missing persons cases in Alberta, and decades later, there are still more questions than answers. Our Kelly Turner is continuing her series on missing persons with clairvoyant Kim Dennis. It started back in 1981 when Kelly Cook got a phone call from a stranger asking if she could babysit.
17: Decades have come and gone, but the 15-year-old's death remains a mystery. Kelly Cook apparently got a phone call from a man named Bill Christensen who needed a babysitter after another girl apparently had turned him down. Clairvoyant Kim Dennis says Cook's body was found in Tabor, and that is where the suspect could be from.
18: She was in Standard, and her body was found down in the Tabor area, I think around Finn Lakes or whatever. So, I mean, I got an obvious, maybe a kind of an

0: obvious thing. It's just like, I feel like the person who did this is connected to both places. So either lived in Standard and worked down by Tabor or vice versa.
1: Dennis says, although the suspect has died, she says she's confident she knows who it is.
0: I came up with a name, and I can't really reveal it on the radio, but and I got the first name bang on and the second name really, really close. And when I went back and talked to her sister, she said, what about this name? I'm like, bang, that's who it is.
1: A $100,000 reward is still offered for information leading to the arrest of Kelly's killer. If you have any information on any missing person in Canada, you're asked to reach out to police or Crime Stoppers. I'm Kelly Turner.
2: E-scooters are not toys. Wear protective gear when you ride. That message coming from BC's Children's Hospital, as warm weather means more people will be scooting around.
3: E-scooters are fun, fast, and becoming an increasingly common sight on city streets. But as their popularity grows, so do trips to the emergency department.
4: So in 2024, we saw 37 injuries that came to our ED, and in 2025, we saw 81, so more than double.
3: Despite BC's minimum riding age of 16, Trauma Medical Director Dr. Genevieve Ernst says more than half of e-scooter-related visits to BC's Children's Hospital involve youth between 13 and 15 years old.
4: About a third of them who have broken bones, lots of abrasions, sometimes very extensive, and concussions. But we're also seeing severe injuries, including serious brain injuries, where kids are needing to be admitted, needing to go to critical care or the operating room.
3: Kurt Black, City News, Vancouver.
2: A classic Pixar franchise has returned to the top of the box office this weekend.
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6: Toy Story 5 took the top spot in movie theaters this weekend. At $160 million domestic, the animated sequel is now the biggest opening of 2026, besting the Super Mario Galaxy movie.
7: People are starved for the truth.
6: Steven Spielberg's Disclosure Day fell to second place in its second weekend. The alien thriller added another $17 million this weekend. And the low-budget horror Obsession just keeps on drawing crowds, earning another $14 million in ticket sales. Mike Dubusky, ABC News.
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14: From the 1130 Rogers Xfinity Internet Traffic Center, I'm Kevin Olenek. As we know, the World Cup closures continue on Granville from Davie to Georgia, as well as Pacific from Canby to Carroll. But there is also road work that is going to cause some detours for you as well, especially the Broadway Subway Project, Broadway from Quebec to Maine, but also around the West Broadway side, Granville, Oak, Burrard. You also have road work on Granville from 57th to 64th in both directions to deal with as well as a road work on Marine and Kerr to be aware of as well. As we look at the weather, we are looking at a sunny day for Monday, a high of 25. A mix of sun and cloud for Tuesday, a high of 24. We also are expecting a mix of sun and cloud for Wednesday, a high of 23. Thursday, a mix of sun and cloud during the day, a little cooler, a high of 20. However, we're expecting showers Thursday night, a low of 13, and more showers for Friday, a high of 17.
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2: 142 in Vancouver, 242 in Calgary. The Fraser Institute sounding the alarm, saying Canadian taxpayers will be paying more interest tied to federal and provincial government debt.
16: According to the report, the Institute says each taxpayer will be paying somewhere between $1,800 to $3,400 this year because of this. Altogether, interest payments for federal and provincial governments from 2025-26 could hit $94.4 billion. Jake Fuss, Director of Fiscal Studies at the Fraser Institute, says every province is different.
17: There's a huge variance in the amount of debt that certain provinces

0: provinces have right now. So generally speaking, Western provinces like Alberta, Saskatchewan, and to a certain extent, British Columbia are some of the lower debt provinces in the country. When you have these high debt burdens, that also means that you're going to have higher interest costs. You have more of your revenue going towards those interest payments rather than going towards programs and services like healthcare and education.
1: Fuss says the time to talk about this is now, saying this will create more problems down the road. I'm Mike Gazzola.
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2: Good morning. I'm Ridley Wilson. Here's what's making news right now. Egypt secured its first World Cup win at the BC Place on Sunday night. There was quite a happy crowd afterwards in Vancouver. A police-involved shooting on Calgary's Deerfoot shut it down for multiple hours Sunday. A person is in hospital in life-threatening condition because of it. Alberta's police watchdog's now on the case. It's been almost exactly 10 years since Brexit. After sports, we're hearing the economic impact and what it means if Alberta does the same with Canada. Time for sports. Here's Asher Roth.
8: Well, it was another lively crowd at BC Place as Egypt came back to beat New Zealand 3-1, scoring all three of their goals in the second half of the match. They now take the lead atop Group G. In other action, Cabo Verde played to a 2-2 draw against Uruguay. Spain crushed Saudi Arabia 4-0, while Iran was unable to take advantage of Belgium being down a man from the 66th minute on. They played to a 0-0 draw. Some hockey news. The Ottawa Senators are trading their captain, Brady Tkachuk, to the Florida Panthers for a package of picks, including two in the upcoming draft. The Panthers had a busy day. They traded forward Mackie Simaskevich to Seattle for a pair of draft picks, while the Oilers have re-upped Jason Dickinson on a five-year extension worth $4 million a season. In golf, Wyndham Clark overcame a tough final round and a charge by Sam Burns to win the U.S. Open for the second time in his career. On the diamond, Dominic Canzone homered as the Mariners beat the Red Sox 3-1. The Blue Jays had their rubber match against the Cubs rained out, while the Vancouver Canadiens took out Spokane 9-5 there in Hillsborough for six starting on Tuesday. And 23-time singles champion Serena Williams will play her first singles tennis match in nearly 4 years at the All England Club after receiving a wild card entry to Wimbledon. Sports at 15 and 45 past every hour or anytime at sportsnet.ca.
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2: 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Almost exactly 10 years ago this week, the United Kingdom quit the European Union, setting off years of turmoil and economic pain that persists to this day. The messy divorce from the EU has been cited as a cautionary tale as Albertans prepare to vote this fall on whether to remain in Canada or hold a separation referendum at a later date. Lenny

0: Kaplan is a former senior manager at Alberta's Finance and Treasury Department. He's put together some early estimates on the impact of separation and says renegotiating trade deals is going to be a big cost.
1: And that's going to have an impact on consumer expenditures. That's going to have an impact on business investment. That's going to have, create uncertainty in the economy.
0: Alberta Premier Daniel Smith has said startup costs could add up to $400 billion if the province goes it alone. Kaplan says his estimates are in the same ballpark. Separatist groups say it's more like $6 billion. The fruits and vegetables with the highest and lowest pesticide contamination for 2026 have been released by the Environmental Working Group. Our Eva Fragiscados is hearing more about the Dirty Dozen from food and nutrition expert Rose Reisman.
2: The EWG has revealed the Clean 15. Rose Reisman has more.
3: So that doesn't mean there's no pesticides, but they have a lower amount. So that would include things like pineapple, corn, avocados, onions, asparagus, cabbage and cauliflower, watermelon, bananas.
2: The

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7: 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Expect a busy Monday at the ferries. We'll start at Tawasin to Swords Bay. The 6 o'clock a.m. is already showing that it is full. The 7 o'clock and 8 o'clock sailings are between 75 and 80% full. Tawasin to Duke Point, the 5:15 sailing, 60% full. 7:45 and 10:15 sailings are 90% full. And Horseshoe Bay to Departure Bay, your first three sailings, 6:15, 8:35, 11:05. As always, you can find the latest ferries updates anytime at vancouver.citynews.ca/traffic. As we look at the weather, it's going to be a very hot Monday with a high of 25. A mix of sun and cloud on Tuesday, a high of 24. We're also expecting a mix of sun and cloud for Wednesday, a high of 23, as well as a mix of sun and cloud on Thursday, but a little cooler, a high of 20. Showers Thursday night, a low of 13.
0: You're listening to News Radio. If you've been hanging around Edmonton since the early 2010s, you may remember the never-ending arena debate. It was ended around 2016 when Rogers Place opened its doors in the downtown, replacing the aging Coliseum for good. As part of this City Connect special, our Darcy Ropchan is talking to former Edmonton Mayor Steve Mandel about the ups and downs.
8: How are you feeling looking back 10 years later?
9: Well, I think that City Council should have been more innovative and tried to reinvent the old Coliseum into something the community could use, and rather than tearing it down and spending 50 or 60 million bucks, of which no one will ever know because they always hedge their bets by saying it's going to cost this much. Oh, but we really didn't include that, or we didn't include that, but you have to do that anyway. So, and they could have made it a really nice community event space, but they decided not to. So
8: I know we did hear a lot about how that building had some issues with, like, asbestos and lead, and it was...
9: That's crap.
8: It was?
9: Sure it was. I mean, whether it's... I mean, if it has asbestos or doesn't have asbestos, and you tear the building down, you have to take the asbestos out anyway. You can't just bulldoze it down. So you got to take it out, you take it out. So it's a red herring. It's like when someone says, well, that land is really polluted, you're going to have to... Well, you have to fix it anyway. Whether you do this or you do that, you have to fix it. So, you know, I had guys give me some prices to redo the Coliseum into some basketball courts and, you know, or pickleball courts, et cetera, for, you know, probably the same amount of money as the city's putting in right now, $50 million bucks, plus getting some money from the province rather than letting it go to the downtown, whatever Cates is doing down there, I don't know. But some of that money could have gone to help that community out in that northeast end of the city. It would have been a great addition, but such is life.
8: The Coliseum leaving took a lot of people and energy out of that area.
9: Well, the Coliseum was a one-trick pony because nothing ever happened afterwards. There wasn't like a what happens to the downtown arena when people leave the downtown arena, they go to other venues, have a drink or have a dinner or something. There really wasn't anything out there. So when there was an event, there was people out there, then they left, they didn't stay. So, but what I'm concerned about is that the city's now going to head on to another development project, and we know how competent they are when we see what they've done at the old airport lands, which is an absolute disaster and a joke. So they're now going to take this land and redevelop it, and I guarantee you the revenue the city brings in will be 5% of what it costs. because they

0: they're just incompetent when it comes to those things.
1: You think that area, do you think it'll turn into another Blatchford where it sits empty for years?
0: If the city touches it, it will. I mean, first of all, it's not that attractive for development land. I mean, do you want to live there? You look at it, I mean, you look at the old Coliseum, it's stuck between, Wayne Gretzky Drive and the freeway, and it's just not that appealing. And what are you going to put there? Then they're going to try to put in, two LRT stations? So that's another 50 or 60 million bucks. What are they going to do with the one they have now? Like, there's no thought that's gone into it. And it scares me that the city is going to go ahead and do something again without realizing their limitations.
1: Was it worth it, like, looking back on it, to have that arena downtown when you see it now and what it's done to the area?
0: Oh, sure. It's absolutely worth it. Sad part is that I think that the city's let homelessness get out of hand and really not done enough job to try to rejuvenate and more areas downtown. I mean, I'm not downtown that often. When I go down there, tears come to my eyes to see what's not happening. But can you imagine what would happen downtown? Well, first of all, it's almost impossible to get there from the West End. The roads and this LRT they're building is just destroying, theoretically, downtown, because you can't get there. You develop new habits, so you don't go downtown anymore. You do all your shopping other places, and there's no shopping downtown anyway. I just, Roger's Place, and it's what Kate's developed down there. You got to give him a lot of credit. You know, he invested way more than anybody thought he would, and that's the anchor to downtown. But downtown has to be more creative, more dynamic, and that starts with a city council that can have a vision, that can do something more than just twiddle their thumbs and hope. And without downtown, without Rogers Place, downtown would be a disaster.
1: In the very near future, Calgary's going to have their own brand new shiny arena.
0: And guess what? The province gave them a ton of money.
1: I was going to ask about that. How do you feel about that? I know it was different eras of politics, but
0: BS. It's no different era. BS. It's BS. It's because we got an arena. She wanted to get elected, so she gave a bunch of money to Calgary for an arena. You know, the city should get paid back money that we're really owed by the province. You know, I mean, I find that to be just disgusting that, Edmonton should be treated that way.
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2: I'm Chris McCusker. Changes are coming to car insurance plans in Ontario, and that means it's the perfect time to review your policy, especially if it's up for renewal. Matt Dillon is the EVP of operations with Surex.
9: You know, there's 9 benefits really that have been automatic for Ontario auto policies that you never even really had to think about. On July 1st, those now become optional, such as income replacement if you can't work, caregiver support if you can no longer look after your kids or aging parents, and housekeeping, you know, while you recover from injuries, death and funeral benefits, and also non-earner benefits for students and retirees. And prior, These weren't extras. They were just there. So after July 1st, if you're not choosing to keep them, they're gone, right? Which can have significant impacts.
2: And sometimes it's difficult to know what you're reading, but your advice is read the fine print and ask questions.
9: The worst type of insurance that you can have, Chris, is what you can't use, right? So this is where I completely agree in understanding that it has become very complex. And there's even recent studies that have found that you're not alone. 53% of Ontarians already struggle to understand, you know, what their auto policy is even before a change like this.
2: And with your weekend business report, I'm Chris McCusker.
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14: Good morning. I'm Ridley Wilson. Here's what's making news right now. A historic game at BC Place Sunday night. In just a few moments, all you need to know about the World Cup match between Egypt and New Zealand. Some threats from the U.S. president rattled negotiations this weekend, and they've ended for now with Iran. Cooler weather on Sunday is to thank. Evacuation orders in Lytton have been downgraded as a wildfire burns nearby.
15: Egypt comes back to beat New Zealand at the FIFA World Cup, and Brady Tkachuk is joining his brother down in Florida. Sports at 15.
14: All that and more for you in 60 seconds.
16: From the 1130 Rogers Xfinity Internet Traffic Center, I'm Kevin Olenek. As we know, the World Cup closures continue on Granville from Davie to Georgia, as well as Pacific from Canby to Carroll. But there is also road work that is going to cause some detours for you as well, especially the Broadway Subway Project, Broadway from Quebec to Maine, but also around the West Broadway side, Granville, Oak, Burrard. You also have road work on Granville from 57th to 64th in both directions to deal with as well as a road work on Marine and Kerr to be aware of as well. As we look at the weather, we are looking at a sunny day for Monday, a high of 25. A mix of sun and cloud for Tuesday, a high of 24. We also are expecting a mix of sun and cloud for Wednesday, a high of 23. Thursday, a mix of sun and cloud during the day, a little cooler, a high of 20. However, we're expecting showers Thursday night, a low of 13, and more showers for Friday, a high of 17.
14: Let's begin in BC, where Egypt and New Zealand fans turned up in force at BC Place, filling it with chants and cheers as they competed alongside their favorite players on Sunday to hear who could be the loudest. The World Cup match ended with a score of 3-1 for the Egyptians in front of a sold-out crowd of 52,000. Our Kevin Olenek tells us a Liverpool legend cemented the win.
16: That would be 34-year-old Mohamed Salah. He scores at the 67th minute to give Egypt the 2-1 lead in the second half. Now, it was New Zealand that got the first goal in the first half. It was Finn Sermon at the 15th minute, but Mustafa Zico ties it at the 58th minute. Then Salah strikes at the 67th minute. Trezeguet cementing the win at the 82nd minute. This is a big win for Egypt. They are in first place in Group G. The only team in Group G that has a win, they go for win number two Friday. I'm Kevin Olenek.
14: Internationally now, negotiation talks to end the war between the U.S. and Iran have ended, not because they got a deal, but because they're going on to technical talks. Iran says good progress was made. Tehran took offense, though, at comments made Sunday by President Donald Trump, who threatened to attack and told Iran's president to watch what he says. The U.S. vice president is leading the delegation in Switzerland, and ABC's Tom Soupy Burge told the Start Here podcast that J.D. Vance started off positive, but did acknowledge sticking points.
17: Recognition from the vice president that, you know, there were more pressing issues at hand, namely is the Strait of Hormuz really open? Has Iran closed?

0: used it? And also, how are you going to get peace in Lebanon? That is one of Iran's key demands. There has to be a ceasefire on all fronts for the memorandum of understanding, which President Trump signed last week, to be honoured, and therefore for Iran to go into these much more complicated technical negotiations for a more comprehensive agreement, including on Iran's nuclear programme, to actually bear fruit.
1: The Strait of Hormuz is still in contention. Iran says it's closed, but the U.S. says it's open. Back in Canada, specifically B.C., a wildfire burning near Lytton is growing away from the community as cooler weather and lighter winds help crews fight the flames. The Saw Creek wildfire has expanded to around 7 square kilometers, but firefighters have made progress protecting homes and attacking the fire's edge. Some evacuation orders have been reduced to alerts, although several properties near Lytton and some members of the Lytton First Nation remain under an evacuation order. The fire has closed more than a 100-kilometer stretch of Highway 1 and prompted a state of emergency in the Lytton area. One person is spending this morning in hospital after they were shot by a Calgary cop on Sunday afternoon. At around 4 p.m., Calgary police were called about an erratic driver on the Deerfoot. They managed to get the car to stop between 16th Avenue and Memorial Drive, but when officers tried to take the person into custody, there was some kind of confrontation and ended with the driver getting shot. They were sent to hospital in life-threatening condition. As is typical for these kinds of cases, ACERT is now investigating whether the use of force was necessary. CPS says no further details are available. Sunday marked National Indigenous Peoples Day, an annual holiday dedicated to recognizing and celebrating the cultures, histories, and contributions of Indigenous communities. Our Ariel O'Shea is spreading awareness about an issue Indigenous communities in Alberta are facing today.
2: A Cree woman from Saddle Lake, Alberta, is using today to share her own journey with type 2 diabetes and spread awareness that rates of diabetes are significantly higher among Indigenous people in Canada. Marissa Cardinal was diagnosed nearly 2 decades ago and says her doctor estimated about 2,300 people within her community of Saddle Lake probably have diabetes. She initially struggled with anger and self-blame before learning how to manage the condition.
3: It was a struggle, and I can see a lot of people do struggle because when people get diagnosed, they have that idea in their mind that they did something wrong and that they're to blame.
2: Cardinal says people with the disease need to know they didn't do anything wrong and diabetes can be managed with the right support.
3: If you do the right things and take care of yourself, follow the recommendations from your doctor, work with your pharmacist, visit any diabetes team, always be re-educating yourself.
2: Cardinal is now a certified personal trainer and advocate. She says staying active is also a big part of managing the disease. Things like regular walks helped her regain control of her health. I'm Ariel O'Shea.
1: Close to 40 years has passed, but one of Alberta's most high-profile missing person cases continues to raise questions. As part of her ongoing series on missing persons, our Kelly Turner is speaking to clairvoyant Kim Dennis, who says it all began with a phone call to babysit.
4: A $100,000 reward still being offered for information leading to the arrest of Kelly Cook's killer. After Cook got a phone call from someone asking her to babysit, that was the last time her family ever heard from her. Clairvoyant Kim Dennis says only DNA can solve this particular mystery, but she thinks she knows who did it.
5: I'm convinced it's this person because I didn't know anything, any names or anything, and it just came to me. I think the only way to solve this is DNA. And when I talked to her sister, even after 35 years, she's really unclear where they stand with the DNA.
4: Although police have a sketch of the man, no arrests were ever made. Kim Dennis says even though that suspect has died, the family is just looking for closure.
5: He has passed away. The gentleman that I'm picking up on has passed away. If anything, it can let the family know who the person was responsible.
4: If you have any information on any missing person here in Canada, you're asked to reach out to police or Crime Stoppers. I'm Kelly Turner.
1: Calgary's mayor is firing back at recent criticisms about concert rules in the city put in place ahead of Stampede.
6: The city of Calgary continues to face online criticism for the revised regulations on outdoor concert venues, which includes lowering allowable noise levels and ending weekday concerts at midnight. But now Mayor Jeremy Farkas is firing back. Officials, including Premier Danielle Smith and federal conservative leader Pierre Poilievre, have spoken out against the move via posts on X, along with Calgary Nose Hill MP Michelle Rempel-Garner, who says the change won't help the city and instead prevent great acts from visiting. Farkas responding to the tweet denying that the revisions are new just before Stampede, adding that operators who ran past midnight last year were informed about the new conditions in February and the Cowboys tent operators were told again in May. In another response tweet, Farkas backs the revisions again, writing, "Calgary still runs later than Coachella on weekends and weeknights." The changes come after last Stampede, when both the Badlands Music Festival tent and Cowboys Music tent

0: were found to be breaking the city's noise bylaws following dozens of complaints. Dion Wearmouth, City News.
1: Heavy rains and localized flooding in and around the city of Edmonton have officials asking residents to conserve water as their systems reach capacity. A water supply alert from the city says flooding and sewer backups have reported in neighboring areas. It says there could be more problems if its stormwater system continues to operate over capacity. Similar warnings are in place for other nearby towns like St. Albert and Spruce Grove and Stony Plain and Beaumont and Tofield. Utilities provider EPCOR says customers should defer showering as well as running washing machines and dishwashers and should cut back on flushing their toilet. Environment Canada says up to 110 millimeters of rain fell on Sunday, and another 40 is expected before tapering off later today. You're probably not unfamiliar with them, e-scooters taking up a lane on city streets. With the weather nice and warm, you're being reminded by BC's Children's Hospital that e-scooters are not toys.
2: The province is currently running an e-scooter pilot project in 36 communities, allowing riders to use public roads with speed limits of 50 kilometers an hour or less. But in Burnaby, new bylaws go a step further, banning e-scooters from major roads unless riders are using a separated bike lane.
3: Having the e-scooters share the road really elevate the risk for the users, especially, you know, when we have people traveling at different speeds.
2: Under provincial regulations, e-scooter riders must be at least 16 years old and wear a helmet. Those caught breaking the rules can face a $109 fine, vehicle impoundment, or other penalties. As communities across the province continue to adapt to the growing use of e-scooters, the message from BC Children's Hospital is simple.
4: E-scooters aren't toys.
2: Kurt Black, City News, Vancouver.
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11: From the 1130 Rogers Xfinity Internet Traffic Center, I'm Kevin Olenek. Expect a busy Monday at the ferries. We'll start at Tawasin to Swords Bay. The 6 o'clock a.m. is already showing that it is full. The 7 o'clock and 8 o'clock sailings are between 75 and 80% full. Tawasin to Duke Point, the 5:15 sailings, 60% full. 7:45 and 10:15 sailings are 90% full. And Horseshoe Bay to Departure Bay, your first three sailings, 6:15, 8:35, 11:05. As always, you can find the latest ferries updates anytime at vancouver.citynews.ca/traffic. As we look at the weather, it's going to be a very hot Monday with a high of 25. A mix of sun and cloud on Tuesday, a high of 24. We're also expecting a mix of sun and cloud for Wednesday, a high of 23, as well as a mix of sun and cloud on Thursday, but a little cooler, a high of 20. Showers Thursday night, a low of 13.
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1: Good morning. I'm Ridley Wilson. Here's what's making news right now. BC Place witnessing history on Sunday night as Egypt got its first World Cup win against New Zealand. Next match at the Vancouver Stadium comes Wednesday. If you were trying to drive on Calgary's Deerfoot Sunday afternoon, you might have seen all those flashing lights. A person is in hospital with gunshot wounds after police involved shooting on the northbound stretch. A messy divorce can lead to a lot of things. Resentment, confusion, economic fluctuations. After sports, we hear how 10 years after the UK left the European Union, it's foreshadowing problems that could come to Alberta. Time for sports. From Sportsnet Radio, here's Asher Roth.
17: Well, what a comeback at BC Place as Egypt overcame a 1-0 halftime deficit to beat New Zealand 3-1. Mo Salah scored the winner. The next match here in Vancouver will be on Wednesday when Canada takes on Switzerland. Now, the Canadians practiced ahead of that match on Sunday. Vice Captain Stephen Eustachio did not participate. It is not clear why. In other action, Iran and Belgium played to a scoreless draw. Spain blanked Saudi Arabia 4-0, while Cabo Verde and Uruguay tied 2-2. The NHL offseason continues to heat up. The Ottawa Senators are trading their captain Brady Tkachuk to the Florida Panthers, where he will play with his brother Matthew. In return, the Sens will get three first-round draft picks, including the 9th and 25th picks this week. It comes after the Panthers also traded forward Mackey Semiskevich to the Seattle Kraken for a first and a second. The Kraken also re-signed forward Bobby McMahon to a six-year contract today, while Jason Dickinson is re-upping with the Oilers. Wyndham Clark has won his second U.S. Open championship, hanging on to win after shooting a 3-over-73 today. He finished one shot ahead of Sam Burns. On the diamond, the Mariners avoided the sweep against the Red Sox, winning 3-1. The Blue Jays were rained out against the Cubs, and the Vancouver Canadiens beat Spokane 9-5 to split their six-game series. Sports at 15:45 past every hour or anytime at sportsnet.ca.
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1: You're listening to News Radio. 10 years ago this week, the United Kingdom voted to quit the European Union, setting off years of political turmoil and economic pain that persists to this day. Brexit, the UK's messy divorce from the EU, has been cited as a cautionary tale as Albertans prepare to vote this fall on whether to remain in Canada or hold a separation referendum at a later date. William Bain is a former Labour MP who's now the head of trade policy at the British Chambers of Commerce. He says referendums can be polarizing.
22: What we experienced a decade ago was the lack of a sort of shared assessment of the facts. You know, there is no common understanding of, you know, economic facts about what the costs or benefits of separation are.
1: A paper from the U.S.-based National Bureau of Economic Research last year found Brexit has reduced the U.K.'s gross domestic product by up to 8% compared to what would have been the case had it stayed in the EU. The Environmental Working Group has released its 2026 Dirty Dozen and Clean 15 for fruits and vegetables. Our Eva Fragiscados is going over the list with food and nutrition expert Rose Reisman.
0: The Dirty Dozen are the fruits and veggies with the highest pesticide contamination.
2: Top of the list, it's always discouraging, is spinach, kale, strawberries, grapes, nectarines, peaches, cherries, apples, pears, potatoes, and blueberries.
0: Rose Reisman says you should prioritize organic purchases for Dirty Dozen foods.
2: What I tend to do is those fruits or vegetables that I tend to eat a lot of during the week.

0: I might buy organic, or I just limit those amount of fruits and vegetables in my week.
1: She says you can also eat more of the clean 15.
0: All the cruciferous vegetables like cabbage and cauliflower, watermelon, bananas, carrots, and kiwi and mangoes.
1: Reisman says eating fruits and vegetables outweighs the risk of pesticides. I'm Eva Fragiscados.
2: 60 seconds to traffic and weather.
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6: From the 1130 Rogers Xfinity Internet Traffic Center, I'm Kevin Olenek. As we know, the World Cup closures continue on Granville from Davie to Georgia, as well as Pacific from Canby to Carroll. But there is also road work that is going to cause some detours for you as well, especially the Broadway Subway Project, Broadway from Quebec to Maine, but also around the West Broadway side, Granville, Oak, Burrard. You also have road work on Granville from 57th to 64th in both directions to deal with as well as a road work on Marine and Kerr to be aware of as well. As we look at the weather, we are looking at a sunny day for Monday, a high of 25. A mix of sun and cloud for Tuesday, a high of 24. We also are expecting a mix of sun and cloud for Wednesday, a high of 23. Thursday, a mix of sun and cloud during the day, a little cooler, a high of 20. However, we're expecting showers Thursday night, a low of 13, and more showers for Friday, a high of 17.
2: You're listening to News Radio. It's almost been 10 years since Edmonton's Coliseum last hosted the Oilers, and 8 since its doors were open to the public. As part of this City Connect special, our Darcy Robchan's giving us a detailed play-by-play of the city's arena saga.
7: Does it feel like 10 years when you look back on it, being in Rogers Place, that you're coming up on a decade of being here?
8: You know what? It's actually kind of surreal that it has been 10 years. Like, that time, boy, it's gone by in the blink of an eye, and I think all of us that have been around and were there in the transition from the Coliseum to Rogers Place and Ice District, you know, we remember those times vividly, just the excitement, the stress of transitioning out of one, you know, business and arena to another. But you fast forward, it's like, holy smokes, 10 years, it seems like yesterday sometimes.
7: And you've been with the team now, you said, for 13 years. So you spent some time in the old Coliseum. Tell me a little bit what it was like inside that old barn.
8: Yeah, back in the day, I guess, as you say, you know, our head office was just off of Kingsway Avenue by the old municipal airport. And of course, playing at the Coliseum, it was an interesting time for the organization that, you know, Daryl Cates had acquired the Oilers and really had a big vision for the potential of the Oilers to change the city. And so

0: in the city of Edmonton. That building had seen Stanley Cups being won and so many great events. And so there's so much history in that building. But it was very clear, you know, in the 2010s, as we were going through the process of looking at, you know, what a new arena might look like, that the building had just aged out, right? It just kind of reached that point where no matter how much, you know, money you wanted to put into retrofitting or changing this and that, it just wasn't, you know, the arena that would sustain the Oilers, you know, for the next 50 years.
1: Tell me about that first season being in the shiny new building.
0: Yeah, coming into Rogers Place, you know, we definitely felt that the franchise was on the upswing. Again, it was something that Daryl Cates felt passionately about, that in order for, one, the team to be sustainable long-term in Edmonton, needed a new facility. And two, in order for the team to compete for the Stanley Cup and be what we wanted the Oilers to be, which is a top franchise in the NHL, again, we needed a facility that could compete. And so that really drove Daryl in his thinking about the design for Rogers Place, the location, again, moving the arena downtown, what a district around the arena could look like.
1: The effect that it's had on downtown and just how completely transformed this area has been since the arena opened in 2016.
0: Daryl Cates had that vision right from day one, I think right from when he became owner of the Edmonton Oilers. He himself being a big fan of the team before becoming owner. I think he believed in the power of the Edmonton Oilers to unite people in the community. And then that power of what a world-class iconic arena in the heart of the city, surrounded by, you know, ancillary and complementary mixed-use development, what it could mean. And so, again, something that we're incredibly proud of is delivering on that vision. So the arena and district, there's just no doubt that it has been such a positive force for redevelopment, for revitalization in the downtown core. It's driven literally millions and millions of visits to our city. It's promoted billions of dollars of private sector development in and around the arena. I think there's been a great knock-on effect of confidence to invest in the downtown core. And I think it's actually changed the, you know, the reputation of the city in a positive way.
2: 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You can find it on YouTube by searching City News Connect, celebrating a decade. 60 seconds, your business news.
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4: So I just talk into the mic?
5: Anytime you're ready.
4: Hey, Vancouver. My name is Sarush, and I'm the owner of Calmo. Yeah, it's a weird name, and I could have named it anything, but I wouldn't have gotten this far without my dad, so I named it after him. Actually, I guess the name's because of my mom. She'd tell people, if you don't know, call Mo, or why is your father never home? Dad was always helping someone. So, if you don't know, call Mo.ca.
6: Good morning. Seeing a slightly negative tone in the markets to start the Monday trade. We're coming off what was another successful week for stocks, including a big gain Thursday last week when the U.S. markets went to a three-day weekend. NASDAQ was up 496 points, 1.9%. So far this morning, looking at the markets holding steady a little bit to the downside on U.S. stock futures. The British market is down a couple of points on the FT 100 following the resignation announcement by British PM Keir Starmer. That country will see its seventh leader in the past 10 years post-Brexit. The Tokyo Nikkei had another big performance today, gaining 1.5%, up 11%.

0: 700 points at 72,350. That market last week gained almost 9% and up again in the early trade this morning to a record high. TSX comes in following a Friday loss of 111 points, a third of a percent. Today's big event, the Canadian inflation update for the month of May. Headline CPI expected to test 3% after hitting 2.8% for April. The Canadian dollar starts the day at 70.51 cents. That's a drop of a fifth of a cent. Fresh 14-month low for the loon. The exchange rate creeping up to almost $1.42. The price for oil is down 19 cents at $75.59. That's on reports of progress in the peace talks between the U.S. and Iran following a weekend where Iran actually said they had reclosed the Strait of Hormuz. But Bloomberg reports oil continues to flow through that waterway. Gold is down $37 at $42.08. Bitcoin up $400 at $64,100. At the Business Center, I'm Mike Eppel.
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7: Good morning, I'm Ridley Wilson. Here's what's making news right now. Another weekend, another FIFA Cup match at BC Place. In just a few moments, we got to recap the game between Egypt and New Zealand. Negotiations are over and technical talks have begun between the U.S. and Iran, even though the U.S. president threw threats towards his Iranian counterpart this weekend. So a wildfire burns nearby. Evacuation orders in Lytton are being downgraded thanks in part to cooler weather.
8: Egypt scores three unanswered to overcome New Zealand at BC Place. Brady Tkachuk is headed to the Panthers, and the Canadians split their series in Spokane. Sports at 45.
7: All that and more for you in 60 seconds.
9: From the 1130 Rogers Xfinity Internet Traffic Center, I'm Kevin Olenek. Expect a busy Monday at the ferries. We'll start at Tawasin to Swords Bay. The 6 o'clock a.m. is already showing that it is full. The 7 o'clock and 8 o'clock sailings are between 75 and 80% full. Tawasin to Duke Point, the 5:15 sailing, 60% full. 7:45 and 10:15 sailings are 90% full. And Horseshoe Bay to Departure Bay, your first three sailings, 6:15, 8:35, 11:05. As always, you can find the latest ferries updates anytime at vancouver.citynews.ca/traffic. As we look at the weather, it's going to be a very hot Monday with a high of 25. A mix of sun and cloud on Tuesday, a high of 24. We're also expecting a mix of sun and cloud for Wednesday, a high of 23, as well as a mix of sun and cloud on Thursday, but a little cooler, a high of 20. Showers Thursday night, a low of 13.
7: Let's start off in Vancouver, where New Zealanders were entering BC Place with a lot of optimism for their World Cup match against Egypt. They were looking for their first win, but as our Kevin Olenek reports, it ended up being a tough night on Sunday.
9: It started great for New Zealand. Finn Sermon opens the scoring at the 15-minute mark, and really, they were pushing and dominating for most of the first half. However, in the second half, the favorite Egyptians took over. They score three goals in the second half, Zico at the 58th minute, Salah at the 67th minute, and Trezeguet at the 82nd minute. There's still hope for New Zealand, though. They play Belgium on Friday at BC Place, and they still have a chance to not only get their first ever World Cup win, but to advance to the round of 32. I'm Kevin Olenek.
7: Internationally now, after some threats by the U.S. president, negotiations between the U.S. and Iran have ended. That doesn't mean everything is over, though. The high-level technical talks are continuing this week. Tehran took offense to Donald Trump threatening to attack and telling Iran's president to watch what he says. Delegates have 60 days to get all the items of contention wrapped up. ABC's Tom Sufi Burge tells the Start Here podcast the situation with Israel and Hezbollah has complicated these negotiations.
5: The idea that Israeli troops are on the ground occupying part of southern Lebanon is something that Hezbollah itself says it can't accept, and therefore, by extension, Iran. So that's problematic. You know, what we've heard over the course of the weekend is Israeli officials doubling down, saying their forces are not going to withdraw from southern Lebanon, what Israel is calling a buffer zone, but it is sovereign Lebanese territory. It's part of Lebanon. They are occupying forces.
7: On top of this, the Strait of Hormuz seems to still be in limbo. Iran says the strait is closed, but the U.S. says it's open. Now in BC, the situation is easing in and around Lytton right now as evacuation orders over the weekend have been rescinded or downgraded. The Lytton First Nation, the village of Lytton, and the Thompson-Nicola Regional District downgrading a number of orders into alerts, including 47 properties that were covered by an order issued by the regional district. Just over 200 properties are now covered by the alert. The Saw Creek wildfire is still out of control and over 700 hectares. The fire is about 3 kilometers south of Lytton, a town that was obliterated by a wildfire 5 years ago. A Sunday afternoon shooting in Calgary has Alberta's police watchdog now on the case. Just after 4 p.m., CPS got reports of an erratic driver on the Deerfoot. Officers pulled the person over on 16th Avenue Memorial Drive, but when they tried to bring the person into custody, there was some kind of confrontation. The person was ultimately shot by an officer and had to be sent to hospital in life-threatening condition. No word on their status at this time. ACERT's now investigating. As mentioned previously, CPS says there's no further details that they can release right now. It was National Indigenous Peoples Day on Sunday, and a health advocate from Saddle Lake Cree Nation is urging Indigenous people to get tested for diabetes.
10: Statistics from Diabetes Canada show rates of diabetes are significantly higher among Indigenous peoples in Canada compared to the general population. Marissa Cardinal has type 2 diabetes and says many people avoid screening out of fear, but early detection can make all the difference.
11: Don't think about all the people who are living on dialysis or people who are living with amputations or losing their eyesight. I said, that's not how it has to be. I said, if you take control of it, as soon as you hear that you've been diagnosed, there's nothing wrong. You know, there's nothing wrong with you.
10: She wants everyone to know that support systems are available and no one should face the disease alone.
11: Knowledge is power. Always ask to be tested for diabetes. Even if you don't think you're at risk, it's better to know than to sit back and let the damage be done before you start doing something about it.
10: I'm Ariel O'Shea.
7: After decades of searching, one of Alberta's most high-profile missing persons cases continues to raise troubling questions. As part of her ongoing series on missing persons, our Kelly Turner is speaking with clairvoyant Kim Dennis, who says the mystery all began with a phone call.
12: The last time Kelly Cook was seen was back in 1981 when she accepted a babysitting job from a man called Bill Christensen, who said another babysitter had turned him down. Clairvoyant Kim Dennis says since both have passed on now, there's only one way to solve this case.
13: I think the only way to solve this is DNA. And when I talked to her sister, she's even after 35 years, she's really unclear where they stand with the DNA.
12: In the summer of 1981, a group of teenagers discovered the body of Kelly Cook at a lake in Tabor. Dennis said the suspect could also be from Standard.
13: There is lots of suspects, but of all the suspects out there, I got this particular name. And I'm convinced it's this person. And like I said, that he is connected to both locations. One for work and one for living.
12: Police say they have a sketch of the man they believe is responsible, but despite a $100,000 reward, no arrests have ever been made. I'm Kelly Turner.

0: AI safety advocates say the federal government's proposed online safety legislation is a good start on regulating artificial intelligence chatbots. But they say more work needs to be done to protect Canadians from potential harms.
1: Bill C-34 was introduced earlier this month in the House of Commons and would regulate the companies behind AI chatbots with measures to lower the risk of chatbots communicating harmful content. It would also put in place crisis intervention protocols for cases involving self-harm, suicide, or violence. The founder of Artificial Intelligence Governance and Safety Canada suggests that AI platforms should be forced to recognize a user's sign of mental health distress, point them to resources, and end the conversation to prevent any harm. Ottawa's efforts come as one New Brunswick mother hopes to hold AI accountable for her daughter's death by suicide. Naira Ahmed, The Canadian Press.
0: Parts of Calgary were hit by a hailstorm this weekend. Our Amar Shah with all the details.
2: The last day of spring went out with a bang in some areas of Calgary.
3: Some communities, including Mackenzie Lake and the Woodlands area, were pelted with heavy rain and hail Saturday, with some residents taking to social media to show their gardens being covered in a blanket of hail, and also causing some messy road conditions and flash flooding on McLeod Trail and Deerfoot Trail. Environment Canada issued a statement on Saturday afternoon that they were tracking a cluster of severe thunderstorms capable of producing strong wind gusts, up to quarter-size hail and heavy rain.
2: I'm in southwest Calgary, where it's a cloudy, breezy Sunday. Environment Canada forecast shows a risk of a thunderstorm for Sunday evening and late Monday afternoon, and then a few sunny days ahead. Amar Shah, City News, Calgary.
0: If you're cruising through Metro Vancouver on an e-scooter, just remember you have to wear a helmet, and your kid can't hop on until they're at least 16. Those who break the rules can face hundreds in fines, but some say the province is not enforcing them.
4: But Vic Leach of the pedestrian advocacy group Walker's Caucus says the rules are not being enforced and don't go far enough, especially compared to other parts of the world, like Australia.
5: Doing it without a helmet, it's $409 Australian, which is just about $400 Canadian. If you're riding an e-scooter that goes over 25 kilometers per hour, the fine is over $1,000.
4: Currently, riders in BC do not need a license to operate an e-scooter. Leach believes the lack of mandatory training before hitting the road is a recipe for disaster.
5: I think that the parents are going to be really shocked because they think it's a fun thing. But the fun thing is you need the education, but you need to get driver, you need operator experience.
4: As communities across the province continue to adapt to the growing use of e-scooters, the message from BC Children's Hospital is simple.
6: E-scooters aren't toys.
4: Kurt Black, City News, Vancouver.
0: 60 seconds to traffic and weather.
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11: From the 1130 Rogers Xfinity Internet Traffic Center, I'm Kevin Olenek. As we know, the World Cup closures continue on Granville from Davie to Georgia, as well as Pacific from Canby to Carroll. But there is also road work that is going to cause some detours for you as well, especially the Broadway Subway Project, Broadway from Quebec to Maine, but also around the West Broadway side, Granville, Oak, Burrard. You also have road work on Granville from 57th to 64th in both directions to deal with as well as a road work on Marine and Kerr to be aware of as well. As we look at the weather, we are looking at a sunny day for Monday, a high of 25, a mix of sun and cloud for

0: Tuesday, a high of 24. We also are expecting a mix of sun and cloud for Wednesday, a high of 23. Thursday, a mix of sun and cloud during the day, a little cooler, a high of 20. However, we're expecting showers Thursday night, a low of 13, and more showers for Friday, a high of 17.
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2: Good morning. I'm Ridley Wilson. Here's what's making news right now. BC plays seeing history. Egypt secured its first win in the World Cup on Sunday night. The next match will have the Canadians facing the Swiss on Wednesday. BC plays. A person is likely still in hospital right now after a police-involved shooting on Calgary's Deerfoot from Sunday afternoon. It closed off a stretch of the highway northbound for multiple hours. And after sports, Alberta's getting a warning of what could be to come. This week, it's going to be exactly 10 years since Brexit dampened the UK's economy and political atmosphere. Time for sports. 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
8: Well, it was another lively crowd at BC Place as Egypt came back to beat New Zealand 3-1, scoring all three of their goals in the second half of the match. They now take the lead atop Group G. In other action, Cabo Verde played to a 2-2 draw against Uruguay. Spain crushed Saudi Arabia 4-0, while Iran was unable to take advantage of Belgium being down a man from the 66th minute on. They played to a 0-0 draw. Some hockey news. The Ottawa Senators are trading their captain, Brady Tkachuk, to the Florida Panthers for a package of picks, including two in the upcoming draft. The Panthers had a busy day. They traded forward Mackie Simiskevich to Seattle for a pair of draft picks, while the Oilers have re-upped Jason Dickinson on a five-year extension worth $4 million a season. In golf, Wyndham Clark overcame a tough final round and a charge by Sam Burns to win the U.S. Open for the second time in his career. On the diamond, Dominic Canzone homered as the Mariners beat the Red Sox 3-1. The Blue Jays had their rubber match against the Cubs rained out, while the Vancouver Canadiens took out Spokane 9-5 there in Hillsboro for six starting on Tuesday. And 23-time singles champion Serena Williams will play her first singles tennis match in nearly 4 years at the All England Club after receiving a wild card entry to Wimbledon. Sports at 15 and 45 past every hour or anytime at sportsnet.ca.
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11: Ah, shit. 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
10: I was going to change this shirt anyway. 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
2: 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Almost exactly 10 years ago this week, the United Kingdom quit the European Union, setting off years of turmoil and economic pain that persists to this day. The messy divorce from the EU has been cited as a cautionary tale as Albertans prepare to vote this

0: fall on whether to remain in Canada or hold a separation referendum at a later date. Lenny Kaplan is a former senior manager at Alberta's Finance and Treasury Department. He's put together some early estimates on the impact of separation and says renegotiating trade deals is going to be a big cost.
1: And that's going to have an impact on consumer expenditures. That's going to have an impact on business investment. That's going to have, create uncertainty in the economy.
0: Alberta Premier Daniel Smith has said startup costs could add up to $400 billion if the province goes it alone. Kaplan says his estimates are in the same ballpark. Separatist groups say it's more like $6 billion. The fruits and vegetables with the highest and lowest pesticide contamination for 2026 have been released by the Environmental Working Group. Arieva Fragiscatos is hearing more about the Dirty Dozen from food and nutrition expert Rose Reisman.
2: The EWG has revealed the Clean 15. Rose Reisman has more.
3: So that doesn't mean there's no pesticides, but they have a lower amount. So that would include things like pineapple, corn, avocados, onions, asparagus, cabbage and cauliflower, watermelon, bananas.
2: The Dirty Dozen includes spinach, kale, cherries, strawberries, grapes, apples, pears, and more.
3: The newest concern is with something called PFAS pesticides that persist in the environment and are linked to reproductive and developmental concerns.
2: Reisman suggests opting for organic where possible, eating more of the Clean 15, and always wash your fruit.
3: Wash thoroughly under running water. Better yet is a teaspoon of baking soda in 2 cups of water and soak for about 10 minutes and then rinse with clean water. It's actually better than the vinegar solution.
2: I'm Eva Fragiscatos.
0: 60 seconds to traffic and weather.
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7: 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Expect a busy Monday at the fair.

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1: From the 1130 Rogers Xfinity Internet Traffic Center, I'm Kevin Olenek. Expect a busy Monday at the ferries. We'll start at Tawasin to Swords Bay. The 6 o'clock a.m. is already showing that it is full. The 7 o'clock and 8 o'clock sailings are between 75 and 80% full. Tawasin to Duke Point, the 5:15 sailing, 60% full. 7:45 and 10:15 sailings are 90% full. And Horseshoe Bay to Departure Bay, your first three sailings, 6:15, 8:35, 11:05. As always, you can find the latest ferries updates anytime at vancouver.citynews.ca/traffic. As we look at the weather, it's going to be a very hot Monday with a high of 25. A mix of sun and cloud on Tuesday, a high of 24. We're also expecting a mix of sun and cloud for Wednesday, a high of 23, as well as a mix of sun and cloud on Thursday, but a little cooler, a high of 20. Showers Thursday night, a low of 13.
2: You're listening to News Radio. If you've been hanging around Edmonton since the early 2010s, you may remember the never-ending arena debate. It was ended around 2016 when Rogers Place opened its doors in the downtown, replacing the aging Coliseum for good. As part of this City Connect special, our Darcy Ropchan is talking to former Edmonton Mayor Steve Mandel about the ups and downs.
3: How are you feeling looking back 10 years later?
4: Well, I think that City Council should have been more innovative and tried to reinvent the old Coliseum into something the community could use, and rather than tearing it down and spending 50 or 60 million bucks, of which no one will ever know because they always hedge their bets by saying it's going to cost this much. Oh, but we really didn't include that, or we didn't include that, but you have to do that anyway. So, and they could have made it in a really nice community event space, but they decided not to. So
3: I know we did hear a lot about how that building had some issues with, like, asbestos and lead, and it was...
4: That's crap.
3: It was?
4: Sure it was. I mean, whether it's... I mean, if it has asbestos or doesn't have asbestos, and you tear the building down, you have to take the asbestos out anyway. You can't just bulldoze it down. So you got to take it out, you take it out. So it's a red herring. It's like when someone says, well, that land is really polluted, you're going to have to... Well, you have to fix it anyway. Whether you do this or you do that, you have to fix it. So, you know, I had guys give me some prices to redo the car.

0: city's putting in right now $50 million, plus getting some money from the province rather than letting it go to the downtown, whatever Cates is doing down there, I don't know. But some of that money could have gone to help that community out in that northeast end of the city. It would have been a great addition, but such is life.
1: The Coliseum leaving took a lot of people and energy out of that area.
0: Well, the Coliseum was a one-trick pony because nothing ever happened afterwards. There wasn't like a what happens to the downtown arena when people leave the downtown arena, they go to other venues, have a drink or have a dinner or something. There really wasn't anything out there. So when there was an event, there was people out there, then they left, they didn't stay. So, but what I'm concerned about is that the city's now gonna head on to another development project, and we know how competent they are when we see what they've done at the old airport lands, which is an absolute disaster and a joke. So they're now going to take this land and redevelop it, and I guarantee you the revenue the city brings in will be 5% of what it costs, because they're just incompetent when it comes to those things.
1: You think that area, do you think it'll turn into another Blatchford where it sits empty for years?
0: If the city touches it, it will. I mean, first of all, it's not that attractive for development land. I mean, do you want to live there? Now, you look at it, I mean, you look at the old Coliseum. It's stuck between, Wayne Gretzky Drive and the freeway, and it's just not that appealing. And, you know, what are you going to put there? Then they're going to try to put in, what, two LRT stations? So that's another $50 or $60 million. What are they going to do with the one they have now? Like, there's no thought that's gone into it. And it scares me that the city is going to go ahead and do something again without realizing their limitations.
1: Was it worth it, like, looking back on it, to have that arena downtown when you see it now and what it's done to the area?
0: Oh, sure. It's absolutely worth it. Sad part is that I think that the city's let homelessness get out of hand and really not done enough job to try to rejuvenate and more areas downtown. I mean, I'm not downtown that often. When I go down there, tears come to my eyes to see what's not happening. But can you imagine what would happen downtown? Well, first of all, it's almost impossible to get there from the West End. The roads and this LRT they're building is just destroying, theoretically, downtown, because you can't get there. You develop new habits, so you don't go downtown anymore. You do all your shopping other places, and there's no shopping downtown anyway. I just, Rogers Place and it's what Cates developed down. You got to give him a lot of credit. You know, he invested way more than anybody thought he would, and that's the anchor to downtown. But downtown has to be more creative, more dynamic, and that starts with the city council that can have a vision, that can do something more than just twiddle their thumbs and hope. And without downtown, without Rogers Place, downtown would be a disaster.
1: In the very near future, Calgary's going to have their own brand new shiny arena.
0: And guess what? The province gave them a ton of money.
1: I was going to ask about that. How do you feel about that? I know it was different eras of politics, but
0: BS. It's no different era. BS. It's BS. It's because we got an arena. She wanted to get elected, so she gave a bunch of money to Calgary for an arena. The city should get paid back money that we're really owed by the province. I find that to be just disgusting, that Edmonton should be treated that way.
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3: It's a steady Monday start for the major markets despite a lot of news over the weekend. The NASDAQ and Dow futures hovering at break-even. The price for oil holding below $76 a barrel on reports of progress in the U.S.-Iran peace talks happening in Switzerland. This followed, though, the Iranians claiming they had reclosed the Strait of Hormuz. Price for oil, though, is down a little bit this morning by 55 cents at 75.30 as Bloomberg reports that there are ships making their way through the strait and oil continues on the transportation route. Our Canadian dollar is down a fifth of a cent at 70.53, 14-month low for the loon. That's ahead of this morning's update on Canadian inflation. The month of May expected to show an inflation rate testing 3% after climbing to 2.8% for the month of April. The loonie exchange rate at $1.41¾. The British market, the London FT100, holding steady despite the resignation announcement this morning by UK Prime Minister Keir Starmer. That'll lead to another leadership change for the UK, the seventh in the past 10 years post-Brexit. Stocks in Tokyo had a big day, with the Nikkei climbing another 1,100 points, 1.5% to a fresh all-time high of 72,350. That market has now gained close to 10% over the past six trading days. You have the price for gold down $36 at $42.09. The tech stocks will have a spotlight this week on shares of Micron Technology, as that computer chip company reports earnings after a one-year gain of close to 1,000%. The price for Bitcoin's up $300 at $64,000 U.S. At the Business Center, I'm Mike Uppel.
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9: I'm Ridley Wilson. Here's what's making news right now.
10: Another political earthquake out of the UK.
11: I will resign as leader of the Labour Party.
10: Keir Starmer becomes the sixth British Prime Minister to step down in a decade. So what happens now?
9: BC placing big crowds Sunday night as Egypt faced New Zealand. We've got all you need to know about the game. Is the Strait of Hormuz open? Is it closed? We're hearing conflicting answers from the U.S. and Iran as negotiations come to an end. An easing situation in Lytton as evacuation orders have turned into alerts thanks to cooler weather over the weekend.
12: Egypt comes back to beat New Zealand at the FIFA World Cup, and Brady Tkachuk is joining his brother down in Florida. Sports at 15.
3: An early drop for the Canadian dollar ahead of this morning's update on the cost of living for the Canadian inflation rate for the month of May. Stock futures steady and the price for oil drifting lower. Business at 26.
9: All that and more for you in 60 seconds.
13: From the 1130 Rogers Xfinity Internet Traffic Center, I'm Kevin Olenek. As we know, the World Cup closures continue on Granville from Davie to Georgia, as well as Pacific from Canby to Carroll. But there is also road work that is going to cause some detours for you as well, especially the Broadway Subway Project, Broadway from Quebec to Maine, but also around the West Broadway side, Granville, Oak, Burrard. You also have road work on Granville from 57th to 64th in both directions to deal with as well.

0: as well as road work on Marine and Kerr to be aware of as well. As we look at the weather, we are looking at a sunny day for Monday, a high of 25. A mix of sun and cloud for Tuesday, a high of 24. We also are expecting a mix of sun and cloud for Wednesday, a high of 23. Thursday, a mix of sun and cloud during the day, a little cooler, a high of 20. However, we're expecting showers Thursday night, a low of 13, and more showers for Friday, a high of 17.
1: Let's start off over the pond. UK Prime Minister Keir Starmer is stepping down after just 2 years in power, this following intense pressure from inside his own party.
2: Every decision I've taken has been about putting the country I love first. That is why I will resign as leader of the Labour Party.
3: Starmer says he spoke to the King this morning to inform him of his decision to resign. This is another massive moment in UK politics as Starmer becomes the sixth prime minister to step down in the last decade. Now, the plan is that there will be a new leader in place before Parliament returns in September. Starmer says he'll stay on until a new leader is chosen. I'm Jamie Pulfer.
1: A historic day for Egypt at BC Place Stadium this weekend, getting their first World Cup win. As our Kevin Olenek reports, there were some nerves for the favorites after the first half.
0: It was actually the underdog New Zealanders that off to the fast start when they opened the scoring at 15-minute mark when Finn Sermon headed a ball in, and they take a 1-0 lead into the half. Slowly but surely, Egypt takes over in the second half, and they were rewarded when they tied the game at the 58th minute when Zico scores, and then at the 67th minute, the largely pro-Egypt crowd was sent into excitement when legend Mo Salah gives Egypt a lead, and then they wrap it up with a third goal in the 82nd minute. But not only is this the first win for Egypt in World Cup history, it's actually the first win for the Group G. So it puts Egypt in first place for the group, and they can wrap first on Friday in Seattle. I'm Kevin Olenek.
1: Statistics Canada will release its latest gauge on the cost of living today with the May Consumer Price Index update. Our Mike Apples got a preview.
4: The rising price of the gas pumps will be the key contributor to a rising cost of living for the month of May. The consensus among economists is the annual inflation rate rose to 3% last month, up from 2.8% for April. The expectation was actually that inflation was running higher than the April figure showed, but we'll see exactly how it translates into other components of the price pressures that Canadian consumers are facing. Those to higher transportation costs have so far not had much of a ripple effect. The Bank of Canada, which has a 2% target for inflation, has said there has been limited evidence of broad-based pass-through of higher energy prices to the cost of other things so far. And the core reading of inflation, taking out food and energy, has been running below that 2% level. At the Business Center, I'm Mike Apple.
1: High-level negotiations in Switzerland seeking a permanent end to the Iran war have ended. Negotiators say technical talks will go on for the rest of this week. Pakistan and Qatar, the two mediators, issued a statement making the announcement. So is the Strait of Hormuz actually open or is it closed? Comments from American and Iranian leaders are telling conflicting stories about the critical waterway. ABC's Tom Sufi Burge explains on ABC's Start Here podcast with the host how a major waterway could technically be closed.
5: It is a question of the threat level. If you're a ship owner or you're a member of a crew, it's up to you to whether you believe that the degree of risk is worth it and whether you want to transit through there. So if Iran starts coming out and saying it's closed...
6: Like Iran's out here threatening to drone you, you don't want to test that.
5: Exactly, exactly. That's why if Iran ramps up the rhetoric, then effectively the strait is more akin to closed than open.
1: The U.S. insists it remains open, but Iran says it's been closed. About a fifth of the globe's oil passes through the strait. Back in Canada, specifically B.C., the Thompson-Nicola Regional District and the village of Lytton have partially downgraded evacuation orders for 47 properties to alerts. Firefighters battling a wildfire near Lytton say cooler temperatures and light winds have helped with the firefighting effort. The latest estimates put the size of the out-of-control fire at around 7 square kilometers, up slightly from Saturday. Evacuation orders and alerts affect more than 200 properties, while also shutting down more than a 100-kilometer stretch of Highway 1. The Lytton First Nation has also issued an evacuation order for some of its residents. The wildfire broke out on Friday near the fifth anniversary of the June 2021 inferno that razed the town and claimed two lives. A shooting on the Deerfoot sent a person to hospital with life-threatening injuries. It happened just after 4 on Sunday in Calgary when police got reports of an erratic driver. The driver was brought to a stop between

0: 14th Avenue and Memorial Drive, but then some sort of confrontation began when they tried to bring the person into custody. It resulted in an officer shooting the driver. The person was sent to hospital in life-threatening condition. ACERT is investigating, and CPS says there's not going to be any further details at this time. A man is dead after colliding with a house in southwest Calgary. Our Amar Shaw has more details about the motorcyclist crash.
1: The incident happened in the early morning hours in the community of West Springs. Police say the motorcyclist, a man in his 20s, continued through the intersection and struck a residence. He was declared dead at the scene. There is no evidence that another vehicle was involved, and police say speed, alcohol, or drugs are not believed to be factors in this collision. A neighborhood resident describes what he saw when he woke up Sunday morning.
2: I wake up this morning around 5:30 and I looking outside in my house around this area. There is a lot of police. I don't know what happened. So this time now, I just, my neighborhood is told me that there is an collision.
1: He has lived here for 16 years and says some drivers don't come to a stop at the stop sign. Police say they're continuing their investigation. Amar Shaw, City News, Calgary.
0: E-scooters are not toys. Wear protective gear when you ride. That message coming from BC's Children's Hospital, as warm weather means more people will be scooting around.
3: E-scooters are fun, fast, and becoming an increasingly common sight on city streets. But as their popularity grows, so do trips to the emergency department.
4: So in 2024, we saw 37 injuries that came to our ED, and in 2025, we saw 81, so more than double.
3: Despite BC's minimum riding age of 16, Trauma Medical Director Dr. Genevieve Ernst says more than half of e-scooter-related visits to BC's Children's Hospital involve youth between 13 and 15 years old.
4: About a third of them who have broken bones, lots of abrasions, sometimes very extensive, and concussions. But we're also seeing severe injuries, including serious brain injuries, where kids are needing to be admitted, needing to go to critical care or the operating room.
3: Kurt Black, City News, Vancouver.
0: A classic Pixar franchise has returned to the top of the box office this weekend.
5: Extinction, not again!
6: Toy Story 5 took the top spot in movie theaters this weekend. At $160 million domestic, the animated sequel is now the biggest opening of 2026, besting the Super Mario Galaxy movie.
7: People are starved for the truth.
6: Steven Spielberg's Disclosure Day fell to second place in its second weekend. The alien thriller added another $17 million this weekend. And the low-budget horror Obsession just keeps on drawing crowds, earning another $14 million in tickets. Sales. Mike Dubusky, ABC News.
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7: From the 1130 Rogers Xfinity Internet Traffic Center, I'm Kevin Olenek. Expect a busy Monday at the ferries. We'll start at Tawasin to Swords Bay. The 6 o'clock a.m. is already showing that it is full. The 7 o'clock and 8 o'clock sailings are between 75 and 80% full. Tawasin to Duke Point, the 5:15 sailing, 60% full. 7:45 and 10:15 sailings are 90% full. And Horseshoe Bay to Departure Bay, your first three sailings, 6:15, 8:35, 11:05. As always, you can find the latest ferries updates anytime at vancouver.citynews.com. news.ca/traffic. As we look at the weather, it's going to be a very hot Monday with a high of 25. A mix of sun and cloud on Tuesday, a high of 24. We're also expecting a mix of sun and cloud for Wednesday, a high of 23, as well as a mix of sun and cloud on Thursday, but a little cooler.

0: 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Showers Thursday night, a low of 13.
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2: Good morning. I'm Ridley Wilson. Here's what's making news right now. UK Prime Minister Keir Starmer has announced he's resigning. The support within his party plummeted after he knew his ambassador to the U.S. had ties to a convicted sex offender, Jeffrey Epstein. A police-involved shooting on Calgary's Deerfoot shut it down for multiple hours on Sunday. A person is in hospital in life-threatening condition because of it, and Alberta's police watchdog's now on the case. It's almost been exactly 10 years since Brexit. After sports, we're hearing the economic impact and what it means if Alberta does the same with Canada. Time for sports. 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
12: Well, what a comeback at BC Place as Egypt overcame a 1-0 halftime deficit to beat New Zealand 3-1. Mo Salah scored the winner. The next match here in Vancouver will be on Wednesday when Canada takes on Switzerland. Now, the Canadians practiced ahead of that match on Sunday. Vice Captain Stefan Eustachio did not participate. It is not clear why. In other action, Iran and Belgium played to a scoreless draw. Spain blanked Saudi Arabia 4-0, while Cabo Verde and Uruguay tied 2-2. The NHL offseason continues to heat up. The Ottawa Senators are trading their captain, Brady Tkachuk, to the Florida Panthers, where he will play with his brother, Matthew. In return, the Sens will get 3 first-round draft picks, including the 9th and 25th picks this week. It comes after the Panthers also traded forward Mackie Semiskevich to the Seattle Kraken for a first and a second. The Kraken also re-signed forward Bobby McMahon to a 6-year contract today, while Jason Dickinson is re-upping with the Oilers. Wyndham Clark has won his second U.S. Open championship, hanging on to win after shooting a 3-over-73 today. He finished one shot ahead of Sam Burns. On the diamond, the Mariners avoided the sweep against the Red Sox, winning 3-1. The Blue Jays were rained out against the Cubs, and the Vancouver Canadiens beat Spokane 9-5 to split their 6-game series. Sports at 15 and 45 past every hour or anytime at sportsnet.ca.
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2: You're listening to News Radio. 10 years ago, this week, the United Kingdom voted to quit the European Union, setting off years of political turmoil and economic pain that persists to this day. Brexit, the UK's messy divorce from the EU, has been cited as a cautionary tale as Albertans prepare to vote this fall on whether to remain in Canada or hold a separation referendum at a later date. William Bain is a former Labour MP who's now the head of trade policy at the British Chambers of Commerce. He says referendums can be

0: polarizing.
1: What we experienced a decade ago was the lack of a sort of shared assessment of the facts. You know, there is no common understanding of, you know, economic facts about what the costs or benefits of separation are.
0: A paper from the US-based National Bureau of Economic Research last year found Brexit has reduced the UK's gross domestic product by up to 8% compared to what would have been the case had it stayed in the EU. The Environmental Working Group has released its 2026 Dirty Dozen and Clean 15 for fruits and vegetables. Our Eva Fragiscados is going over the list with food and nutrition expert Rose Reisman.
2: The Dirty Dozen are the fruits and veggies with the highest pesticide contamination.
3: Top of the list, it's always discouraging, is spinach, kale, strawberries, grapes, nectarines, peaches, cherries, apples, pears, potatoes, and blueberries.
2: Rose Reisman says you should prioritize organic purchases for Dirty Dozen foods.
3: What I tend to do is those fruits or vegetables that I tend to eat a lot of during the week, I might buy organic, or I just limit those amount of fruits and vegetables in my week.
2: She says you can also eat more of the Clean 15.
3: All the cruciferous vegetables like cabbage and cauliflower, watermelon, bananas, carrots and kiwi and mangoes.
2: Reisman says eating fruits and vegetables outweighs the risk of pesticides. I'm Eva Fragiscados.
0: 60 seconds to traffic and weather.
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9: From the 1130 Rogers Xfinity Internet Traffic Center, I'm Kevin Olenek. As we know, the World Cup closures continue on Granville from Davie to Georgia, as well as Pacific from Canby to Carroll. But there is also road work that is going to cause some detours for you as well, especially the Broadway Subway Project, Broadway from Quebec to Maine, but also around the West Broadway side, Granville, Oak, Burrard. You also have road work on Granville from 57th to 64th in both directions to deal with as well as a road work on

0: Marine and Kerr to be aware of as well. As we look at the weather, we are looking at a sunny day for Monday, a high of 25. A mix of sun and cloud for Tuesday, a high of 24. We also are expecting a mix of sun and cloud for Wednesday, a high of 23. Thursday, a mix of sun and cloud during the day, a little cooler, a high of 20. However, we're expecting showers Thursday night, a low of 13, and more showers for Friday, a high of 17.
1: You're listening to News Radio. It's almost been 10 years since Edmonton's Coliseum last hosted the Oilers, and 8 since its doors were open to the public. As part of this City Connect special, our Darcy Robchan's giving us a detailed play-by-play of the city's arena saga.
2: Does it feel like 10 years when you look back on it, being in Rogers Place, that you're coming up on a decade of being here?
3: You know what? It's actually kind of surreal that it has been 10 years. Like, that time, boy, it's gone by in the blink of an eye. And I think all of us that have been around and were there in the transition from the Coliseum to Rogers Place and Ice District, you know, we remember those times vividly, just the excitement, the stress of transitioning out of one, you know, business and arena to another. But you fast forward, it's like, holy smokes, 10 years, it seems like yesterday sometimes.
2: And you've been with the team now, you said, for 13 years. So you spent some time in the old Coliseum. Tell me a little bit what it was like inside that old barn.
3: Yeah, back in the day, I guess, as you say, you know, our head office was just off of Kingsway Avenue by the old municipal airport. And of course, playing at the Coliseum, it was... I mean, it was an interesting time for the organization that, you know, Daryl Cates had acquired the Oilers and really had a big vision for the potential of the Oilers to change the city. And so we were in that transition period. The Coliseum, no doubt, one of the great old barns in the National Hockey League, obviously it opened in the 70s, had ushered in NHL hockey in the city of Edmonton. That building had seen Stanley Cups being won and so many great events, and so there's so much history in that building. But it was very clear, you know, in the 2010s, as we were going through the process of looking at, you know, what a new arena might look like, that the building had just aged out, right? It just kind of reached that point where no matter how much, you know, money you wanted to put into retrofitting or changing this and that, it just wasn't, you know, the arena that would sustain the Oilers, you know, for the next 50 years.
2: Tell me about that first season. Yeah. Being in the shiny new building.
3: Yeah, coming into Rogers Place, you know, we definitely felt that the franchise was on the upswing. Again, it was something that Daryl Cates felt passionately about, that in order for, one, the team to be sustainable long term in Edmonton, needed a new facility, and two,

0: in his thinking about the design for Rogers Place, the location, again, moving the arena downtown, what a district around the arena could look like.
1: The effect that it's had on downtown and just how completely transformed this area has been since the arena opened in 2016.
0: Daryl Cates had that vision right from day one, I think, right from when he became owner of the Edmonton Oilers, he himself being a big fan of the team before becoming owner. I think he believed in the power of the Edmonton Oilers to unite people in the community, and then that power of what a world-class iconic arena in the heart of the city, surrounded by, you know, ancillary and complementary mixed-use development, what it could mean. And so, again, something that we're incredibly proud of is delivering on that vision. So the arena and district, there's just no doubt that it has been such a positive force for redevelopment, for revitalization in the downtown core. It's driven literally millions and millions of visits to our city. It's promoted billions of dollars of private sector development in and around the arena. I think there's been a great knock-on effect of confidence to invest in the downtown core. And I think it's actually changed the reputation of the city in a positive way.
2: That was just one part of a larger City Connect special. You can find it on YouTube by searching City News Connect, celebrating a decade. 60 seconds, your business news.
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10: It's a steady Monday start for the major markets despite a lot of news over the weekend. The NASDAQ and Dow futures hovering at break-even. The price for oil holding below $76 a barrel on reports of progress in the U.S.-Iran peace talks happening in Switzerland. This followed, though, the Iranians claiming they had reclosed the Strait of Hormuz. Price for oil, though, is down a little bit this morning by 55 cents at 75.30 as Bloomberg reports that there are ships making their way through the strait and oil continues on the transportation route. Our Canadian dollar is down a fifth of a cent at 70.53, 14-month low for the loon. That's ahead of this morning's update on Canadian inflation. The month of May expected to show an inflation rate testing 3% after climbing to 2.8% for the month of April. The loonie exchange rate at $1.41¾. The British market, the London FT100, holding steady despite the resignation announcement this morning by UK Prime Minister Keir Starmer. That'll lead to another leadership change for the UK, the seventh in the past 10 years post-Brexit. Stocks in Tokyo had a big day, with the Nikkei climbing another 1,100 points, 1.5% to a fresh all-time high of 72,350. That market has now gained close to 10% over the past 6 trading days. We have the price for gold down $36 at $42.09. The tech stocks will have a spotlight this week on shares of Micron Technology, as that computer chip company reports earnings after a one-year gain of close to 1,000%. The price for Bitcoin's up $300 at $64,000 U.S. At the Business Center, I'm Mike Eppel.
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2: I almost didn't come in. It didn't feel that serious, just a few chest pains. So many patients in the ER looked worse than me, but the nurses took the time to run the tests anyway. One of them noticed something.

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0: Ja, mega alt.
2: Endlich ein Traumhandy statt Papas altem. 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
4: Good morning. I'm Ridley Wilson. Here's what's making news right now.
5: Another prime minister calls it a day in the UK.
6: I have spoken to His Majesty the King this morning.
5: Keir Starmer has resigned. What this means for the shaky political situation in Britain.
4: A historic game at BC Place Sunday night in just a few moments. All you need to know about the World Cup match between Egypt and New Zealand. Some threats from the US president rattling negotiations this weekend. They have ended for now with Iran. Cooler weather on Sunday is to thank. Evacuation orders in Lytton have been downgraded as a wildfire burns nearby.
7: Egypt scores 3 unanswered to overcome New Zealand at BC Place. Brady Tkachuk is headed to the Panthers, and the Canadians split their series in Spokane. Sports at 45.
8: U.S. stock futures trending down. The price for oil continues on the slide. Canadian and U.S. inflation gauges due in this week. Big signals for central banks. 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
9: From the 1130 Rogers Xfinity Internet Traffic Center, I'm Kevin Olenek. Expect a busy Monday at the ferries. We'll start at Tawasin to Swords Bay. The 6 o'clock a.m. is already showing that it is full. The 7 o'clock and 8 o'clock sailings are between 75 and 80% full. Tawasin to Duke Point, the 5:15 sailing, 60% full. 7:45 and 10:15 sailings are 90% full. And Horseshoe Bay to Departure Bay, your first 3 sailings, 6:15, 8:35, 11:05. As always, you can find the latest ferries updates anytime at vancouver.citynews.ca/traffic. As we look at the weather, it's going to be a very hot Monday with a high of 25. A mix of sun and cloud on Tuesday, a high of 24. We're also expecting a mix of sun and cloud for Wednesday, a high of 23, as well as a mix of sun and cloud on Thursday, but a little cooler, a high of 20. Showers Thursday night, a low of 13.
4: Let's begin internationally. Just 2 years after his landslide victory, UK Prime Minister Keir Starmer is now stepping down. He made the announcement this morning. It comes after some intense pressure inside his own party.
5: And just like that, Starmer has resigned. He's been very publicly struggling with plummeting popularity, including a rebellion within his own governing party. Britain now heading for its 7th prime minister in just a decade, an unprecedented period of political turmoil in the world's 5th largest economy. Today's resignation triggered by the recent success of Andy Burnham, who won a special parliamentary election last week, seen as the front runner to replace Starmer as Labour leader. Now, some say it could be a coronation, that there won't even be a Labour leadership election. All of that is expected in time for Parliament to resume in September. I'm Jamie Pulfer.
4: In BC, Egypt and New Zealand fans turned up in force at BC Place on Sunday afternoon, filling it with chants and cheers as they competed alongside their favorite players to hear who could be the loudest. The World Cup match ended with a score of 3-1 for the Egyptians in front of a sold-out crowd of over 52,000. Our Kevin Olenek tells us a Liverpool legend cemented the win.
9: That would be 34-year-old Mohamed Salah. He scores at the 67th minute to give Egypt the 2-1 lead in the second half. Now, it was New Zealand that got the first goal in the first half. It was Finn Sermon at the 15th minute, but Mustafa Zico ties it at the 58th minute. Then Salah strikes at the 67th minute. Trezeguet cementing the win at the 82nd minute. This is a big win for Egypt. They are in first place in Group G. The only team in Group G that has a win, they go for win number 2 Friday against Iran in Seattle. I'm Kevin Olenek.
4: Statistics Canada will release its latest reading for May inflation today.
10: The consensus among economists is that the annual inflation rate rose to 3% in May from 2.8% in April. TD Bank senior economist Andrew Henchich says gasoline prices rose in May, so that will push inflation higher for the month, but oil prices have since come off their highs. So he says he will be looking to see what prices are doing beyond gasoline in the report. The Bank of Canada has said there's been limited evidence of a broad-based pass-through of higher energy prices to the cost of other things so far. Michelle Zed.

0: began the Canadian press.
1: Negotiation talks to end the war between the U.S. and Iran have ended, not because they got a deal, but because they're going on to technical talks. Iran says good progress was made. Tehran took offense, though, at comments made Sunday by President Donald Trump, who threatened to attack and told Iran's president to watch what he says. The U.S. vice president is leading the delegation in Switzerland, and ABC's Tom Sufi Burge told the Start Here podcast that J.D. Vance started off positive, but did acknowledge sticking points.
2: Recognition from the vice president that, you know, there were more pressing issues at hand, namely, is the Strait of Hormuz really open? Has Iran closed it? And also, how are you going to get peace in Lebanon? That is one of Iran's key demands. There has to be a ceasefire on all fronts for the memorandum of understanding, which President Trump signed last week, to be honored, and therefore for Iran to go into these much more complicated technical negotiations for a more comprehensive agreement, including on Iran's nuclear program, to actually bear fruit.
1: The Strait of Hormuz is still in contention. Iran says it's closed, but the U.S. says it's open. Back in Canada, specifically B.C., a wildfire burning near Lytton is growing away from the community as cooler weather and lighter winds help crews fight the flames. The Saw Creek wildfire has expanded to around 7 square kilometers, but firefighters have made progress protecting homes and attacking the fire's edge. Some evacuation orders have been reduced to alerts, although several properties near Lytton and some members of the Lytton First Nation remain under an evacuation order. The fire has closed more than a 100-kilometer stretch of Highway 1 and prompted a state of emergency in the Lytton area. One person is spending this morning in hospital after they were shot by a Calgary cop on Sunday afternoon. At around 4 p.m., Calgary police were called about an erratic driver on the Deerfoot. They managed to get the car to stop between 16th Avenue and Memorial Drive, but when officers tried to take the person into custody, there was some kind of confrontation and ended with the driver getting shot. They were sent to hospital in life-threatening condition. As is typical for these kinds of cases, ACERT is now investigating whether the use of force was necessary. CPS says no further details are available. Calgary's mayor is firing back at recent criticisms about concert rules in the city put in place ahead of Stampede.
3: The city of Calgary continues to face online criticism for the revised regulations on outdoor concert venues, which includes lowering allowable noise levels and ending weekday concerts at midnight. But now Mayor Jeremy Farkas is firing back. Officials, including Premier Danielle Smith and federal conservative leader Pierre Poilievre, have spoken out against the move via posts on X, along with Calgary Nose Hill MP Michelle Rempel-Garner, who says the change won't help the city and instead prevent great acts from visiting. Farkas responding to the tweet, denying that the revisions are new just before Stampede, adding that operators who ran past midnight last year were informed about the new conditions in February, and the Cowboys tent operators were told again in May. In another response tweet, Farkas backs the revisions again, writing, "Calgary still runs later than Coachella on weekends and weeknights." The changes come after last Stampede, when both the Badlands Music Festival tent and Cowboys Music tent were found to be breaking the city's noise bylaws following dozens of complaints. Dion Wearmouth, City News.
1: Heavy rains and localized flooding in and around the city of Edmonton have officials asking residents to conserve water as their systems reach capacity. A water supply alert from the city says flooding and sewer backups have reported in neighboring areas. It says there could be more problems if its stormwater system continues to operate over capacity. Similar warnings are in place for other nearby towns like St. Albert and Spruce Grove and Stony Plain and Beaumont and Tofield. Utilities provider EPCOR says customers should defer showering as well as running washing machines and dishwashers and should cut back on flushing their toilet. Environment Canada says up to 110 millimeters of rain fell on Sunday, and another 40 is expected before tapering off later today. You're probably not unfamiliar with them, e-scooters taking up a lane on city streets. With the weather nice and warm, you're being reminded by BC's Children's Hospital that e-scooters are not toys.
4: The province is currently running an e-scooter pilot project in 36 communities, allowing riders to use public roads with speed limits of 50 kilometers an hour or less. But in Burnaby, new bylaws go a step further, banning e-scooters from major roads unless riders are using a separated bike lane.
5: Having the e-scooters share the road really elevate the risk for the users, especially, you know, when we have people traveling at different speeds.
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1: E-scooters aren't toys.
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2: 60 seconds to traffic and weather.
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6: From the 1130 Rogers Xfinity Internet Traffic Center, I'm Kevin Olenek. As we know, the World Cup closures continue on Granville from Davie to Georgia, as well as Pacific from Canby to Carroll. But there is also road work that is going to cause some detours for you as well, especially the Broadway Subway Project, Broadway from Quebec to Maine, but also around the West Broadway side, Granville, Oak, Burrard. You also have road work on Granville from 57th to 64th in both directions to deal with as well as a road work on Marine and Kerr to be aware of as well. As we look at the weather, we are looking at a sunny day for Monday, a high of 25. A mix of sun and cloud for Tuesday, a high of 24. We also are expecting a mix of sun and cloud for Wednesday, a high of 23. Thursday, a mix of sun and cloud during the day, a little cooler, a high of 20. However, we're expecting showers Thursday night, a low of 13, and more showers for Friday, a high of 17.
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2: 3:41 in Vancouver, 4:41 in Calgary. A new study from the Fraser Institute says Canadian taxpayers are on the hook to cover higher interest costs tied to government spending.
8: Jake Fuss is the director of fiscal studies at the Fraser Institute and explains what they're looking at.
9: Something called net debt. So this is essentially all of the liabilities or the amount of debt that the governments, both provincial and federal, have on the books. And they subtract out their financial assets, which are some things that they can use to pay down a portion of that debt in theory. And ultimately, you know, these numbers are tracked over time in government budgets. Ultimately, one consequence that comes from governments borrowing money is you then have to pay interest on that debt. So you're ultimately, you know, raising those costs over time if you continue to borrow more money.
8: They crunch the numbers and say Canadian taxpayers will be paying anywhere between $1,800 to $3,400 each just to cover that interest. However, it depends on the province, with the study suggesting most Western provinces have lower debt compared to those on the other side of the country. Fuss adds the time to address this is now. I'm Mike Gazzola.
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10: We believe in being accountable to you, the listener, which is why we're a member of the Canadian Broadcast Standards Council. 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We'll respond to your concerns and send you information on the council and its codes.
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2: Good morning. I'm Ruthie Wilson. Here's what's making news right now. BC Place witnessing history Sunday night. Egypt getting their first World Cup win against New Zealand. The next match at Vancouver Stadium comes on Wednesday. If you were trying to drive on Calgary's Deerfoot Sunday afternoon, you might have seen all those flashing lights. A person is in hospital with a gunshot wound after a police-involved shooting on the northbound stretch. A messy divorce can lead to a lot of things. Resentment, confusion, economic fluctuations. After sports, we hear how 10 years after the UK left the European Union, it's foreshadowing problems that could come to Alberta.

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1: Well, it was another lively crowd at BC Place as Egypt came back to beat New Zealand 3-1, scoring all three of their goals in the second half of the match. They now take the lead atop Group G. In other action, Cabo Verde played to a 2-2 draw against Uruguay. Spain crushed Saudi Arabia 4-0, while Iran was unable to take advantage of Belgium being down a man from the 66th minute on. They played to a 0-0 draw. Some hockey news. The Ottawa Senators are trading their captain, Brady Tkachuk, to the Florida Panthers for a package of picks, including two in the upcoming draft. The Panthers had a busy day. They traded forward Mäki Simaskevich to Seattle for a pair of draft picks, while the Oilers have re-upped Jason Dickinson on a five-year extension worth $4 million a season. In golf, Wyndham Clark overcame a tough final round and a charge by Sam Burns to win the U.S. Open for the second time in his career. On the diamond, Dominic Canzone homered as the Mariners beat the Red Sox 3-1. The Blue Jays had their rubber match against the Cubs rained out, while the Vancouver Canadiens took out Spokane 9-5 there in Hillsboro for six starting on Tuesday. And 23-time singles champion Serena Williams will play her first singles tennis match in nearly 4 years at the All England Club after receiving a wild card entry to Wimbledon. Sports at 15 and 45 past every hour or anytime at sportsnet.ca.
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3: So I just talk into the mic?
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3: Hey, Vancouver. My name is Sarush, and I'm the owner of Calmo. Yeah, it's a weird name, and I couldn't...

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2: You're listening to News Radio. Almost exactly 10 years ago this week, the United Kingdom quit the European Union, setting off years of turmoil and economic pain that persists to this day. The messy divorce from the EU has been cited as a cautionary tale as Albertans prepare to vote this fall on whether to remain in Canada or hold a separation referendum at a later date. Lenny Kaplan is a former senior manager at Alberta's Finance and Treasury Department. He's put together some early estimates on the impact of separation and says renegotiating trade deals is going to be a big cost.
3: And that's going to have an impact on consumer expenditures. That's going to have an impact on business investment. That's going to have, create uncertainty in the economy.
2: Alberta Premier Daniel Smith has said startup costs could add up to $400 billion if the province goes it alone. Kaplan says his estimates are in the same ballpark. Separatist groups say it's more like $6 billion. The fruits and vegetables with the highest and lowest pesticide contamination for 2026 have been released by the Environmental Working Group. Arieva Fragiscatos is hearing more about the Dirty Dozen from food and nutrition expert Rose Reisman.
4: The EWG has revealed the Clean 15. Rose Reisman has more.
5: So that doesn't mean there's no pesticides, but they have a lower amount. So that would include things like pineapple, corn, avocados, onions, asparagus, cabbage and cauliflower, watermelon, bananas.
4: The Dirty Dozen includes spinach, kale, cherries, strawberries, grapes, apples, pears, and more.
5: The newest concern is with something called PFAS pesticides that persist in the environment and are linked to reproductive and developmental concerns.
4: Reisman suggests opting for organic where possible, eating more of the Clean 15, and always wash your fruit.
5: Wash thoroughly under running water. Better yet is a teaspoon of baking soda in 2 cups of water and soak for about 10 minutes and then rinse with clean water. It's actually better than the vinegar solution.
4: I'm Eva Fragiscatos.
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3: From the 1130 Rogers Xfinity Internet Traffic Center, I'm Kevin Olenek. Expect a busy Monday at the ferries. We'll start at Tawasin to Swords Bay. The 6 o'clock a.m. is already showing that it is full. The 7 o'clock and 8 o'clock sailings are between 75 and 80% full. Tawasin to Duke Point, the 5:15 sailing, 60% full. 7:45 and 10:15 sailings are 90% full. And Horseshoe Bay to Departure Bay, your first three sailings, 6:15, 8:35, 11:05. As always, you can find the latest ferries updates anytime at vancouver.citynews.ca/traffic. As we look at the weather, it's going to be a very hot Monday with a high of 25. A mix of sun and cloud on Tuesday, a high of 24. We're also expecting a mix of sun and cloud for Wednesday, a high of 23, as well as a mix of sun and cloud on Thursday, but a little cooler, a high of 20. Showers Thursday night, a low of 13.
4: You're listening to News Radio. If you've been hanging around Edmonton since the early 2010s, you may remember the never-ending arena debate. It was ended around 2016 when Rogers Place opened its doors in the downtown, replacing the aging Coliseum for good. As part of this City Connect special, our Darcy Ropchan is talking to former Edmonton Mayor Steve Mandel about the ups and downs.
5: How are you feeling looking back 10 years later?
6: Well, I think that City Council should have been more innovative and tried to reinvent the old Coliseum into something the community could use, and rather than tearing it down and spending 50 or 60 million bucks, of which no one will ever know because they always hedge their bets by saying it's going to cost this much. Oh, but we really didn't include that, or we didn't include that, but you have to do that anyway. So, and they could have made it in a really nice community.

0: community event space, but they decided not to. So
1: I know we did hear a lot about how that building had some issues with like asbestos and lead, and that was crap. It was?
0: Sure it was. I mean, if it has asbestos or doesn't have asbestos, and you tear the building down, you have to take the asbestos out anyway. You can't just bulldoze it down. So you got to take it out, you take it out. So it's a red herring. It's like when someone says, well, that land is really polluted. You're going to have to, well, you have to fix it anyway. Whether you do this or you do that, you have to fix it. So, I had guys give me some prices to redo the Coliseum into some basketball courts and, or pickleball courts, et cetera, for, probably the same amount of money as the city's putting in right now, $50 million, plus getting some money from the province rather than letting it go to the downtown, whatever Cates is doing down there, I don't know. But some of that money could have gone to help that community out in that northeast end of the city. It would have been a great addition, but such is life.
1: The Coliseum leaving took a lot of people and energy out of that area.
0: Well, the Coliseum was a one-trick pony because nothing ever happened afterwards. There wasn't like a what happens to the downtown arena when people leave the downtown arena, they go to other venues to have a drink or have a dinner or something. There really wasn't anything out there. So when there was an event, there was people out there, then they left. They didn't stay. So, but what I'm concerned about is that the city's now going to head on to another development project, and we know how competent they are when we see what they've done at the old airport lands, which is an absolute disaster and a joke. So they're now going to take this land and redevelop it, and I guarantee you the revenue the city brings in will be 5% of what it costs, because they're just incompetent when it comes to those things.
1: You think that area, do you think it'll turn into another Blatchford where it sits empty for years?
0: If the city touches it, it will. I mean, first of all, it's not that attractive for development land. I mean, do you want to live there? Well, you look at it, I mean, you look at the old Coliseum. It's stuck between, Wayne Gretzky Drive and the freeway, and it's just not that appealing. And what are you going to put there? Then they're going to try to put in, two LRT stations? So that's another $50 or $60 million. What are they going to do with the one they have now? Like, there's no thought that's gone into it, and it scares me that the city is going to go ahead and do something again without realizing their limitations.
1: Was it worth it, like looking back on it, to have that arena downtown when you see it now and what it's done to the area?
0: Oh, sure. It's absolutely worth it. Sad part is that I think that the city's let homelessness get out of hand and really not done enough job to try to rejuvenate and more areas downtown. I mean, I'm not downtown that often. When I go down there, tears come to my eyes to see what's not happening. But can you imagine what would happen downtown? Well, first of all, it's almost impossible to get there from the West End. The roads and this LRT they're building is just destroying, theoretically, downtown, because you can't get there. You develop new habits, so you don't go downtown anymore. You do all your shopping other places, and there's no shopping downtown anyway. I just, Rogers Place, and it's what Cates developed down there. You got to give him a lot of credit. He invested way more than anybody thought he would, and that's the anchor to downtown. But downtown has to be more creative, more dynamic, and that starts with the city council that can have a vision, that can do something more than just twiddle their thumbs and hope. And without downtown, without Rogers Place, downtown would be a disaster.
1: In the very near future, Calgary's going to have their own brand new shiny arena.
0: And guess what? The province gave them a ton of money.
1: I was going to ask about that. How do you feel about that? I know it was different eras of politics, but...
0: BS. It's no different era. BS. It's BS. It's because we got an arena. She wanted to get elected, so she gave a bunch of money to Calgary for an arena. The city should get paid back money that we're really owed by the province. I find that to be just disgusting that, Edmonton should be treated that way.
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3: Ah, shit. 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
2: I was going to change this shirt anyway. Serving Langley, Surrey, and Maple Ridge.
5: Good morning. Seeing a drop for the price for oil this morning. West Texas Intermediate down 56 cents, 0.75% to a multi-week low of $75.27 a barrel. That's on a report of progress in the peace negotiations going on between the U.S. and Iran taking place in Switzerland. It does follow a weekend where the Iranians claimed they had reclosed the Strait of Hormuz, but Bloomberg reporting that tanker traffic is starting to accelerate just a little bit, and down goes the price for oil as a result. Another record-breaking performance for stocks in Tokyo today. The Nikkei jumped 1,100 points, 1.5%, to a record high of 72,353. That market has gained over 9% over the past 6 days of trade. Wall Street comes back to work after a three-day weekend, looking this morning at a little bit of caution in the pre-market trade ahead of a week that will include U.S. PCE inflation gauge and earnings from tech heavyweight Micron Technologies. Our Canadian dollar is down this morning, a tenth of a cent at a 14-month low at 70.59 cents U.S. That's ahead of Stats Canada's update on May inflation. Due in later this morning, the Consumer Price Index expected to show a headline reading of 3% inflation, cost of living up year to year from the 2.8% headline that we saw for the month of April. How much the price for gas influenced other components of CPI, that will be a big takeaway for investors. The price for gold this morning up $50 at $42.10. Bitcoin is up $364,100. 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
11: Good morning. I'm Ridley Wilson. Here's what's making news right now.
12: More political turbulence with six prime ministers now gone in the UK in just a decade.
13: Putting the country I love first.
12: The latest to fall, Keir Starmer, who has just resigned.
11: Another weekend, another match at BC Place. In just a few moments, we got a recap of the FIFA game between Egypt and New Zealand. Negotiations are over and technical talks have begun between the U.S. and Iran, even though the U.S. president threw threats towards his Iranian counterpart this weekend. A wildfire burns nearby. Evacuation orders in Lytton are being downgraded, and thanks part to cooler weather.
14: Egypt comes back to beat New Zealand at the FIFA World Cup, and Brady Tkachuk is joining his brother down in Florida. Sports at 15.
5: U.S. stock futures holding steady as the price for oil slides, with progress reportedly in the U.S.-Iran peace talks. Micron Tech and inflation figures due in this week. Key signals for investors. Business at 26.
11: All that and more for you in 60 seconds.
15: From the 1130 Rogers Xfinity Internet Traffic Center, I'm Kevin Olenek. As we know, the World Cup closures continue on Granville.

0: Davie to Georgia, as well as Pacific from Canby to Carroll. But there is also road work that is going to cause some detours for you as well, especially the Broadway subway project, Broadway from Quebec to Maine, but also around the West Broadway side, Granville, Oak, Burrard. You also have road work on Granville from 57th to 64th in both directions to deal with as well as a road work on Marine and Kerr to be aware of as well. As we look at the weather, we are looking at a sunny day for Monday, a high of 25, a mix of sun and cloud for Tuesday, a high of 24. We also are expecting a mix of sun and cloud for Wednesday, a high of 23. Thursday, a mix of sun and cloud during the day, a little cooler, a high of 20. However, we're expecting showers Thursday night, a low of 13, and more showers for Friday, a high of 17.
1: Let's start over the pond, where there's been a major political shakeup. UK Prime Minister Keir Starmer stepping down this morning following months of plummeting popularity.
2: I have spoken to His Majesty the King this morning to inform him of my decision. I will ask the National Executive Committee of the Labour Party to set out a timetable with nominations opening on the 9th of July and completed by the summer recess.
3: Starmer says he's quitting as Labour leader, but he'll stay on as Prime Minister to ensure an orderly transition to his successor. All of this comes days after Andy Burnham was elected to Parliament in a by-election on a promise to launch a leadership challenge to oust Starmer and shake up the Labour Party. The timing of this coincides with the 10th anniversary of Brexit, seen as the catalyst of this period of instability in British politics, now waiting on a seventh Prime Minister in just a decade. I'm Jamie Pulfer.
1: Back in Canada, specifically BC, New Zealanders were entering BC Place with a lot of optimism Sunday for their World Cup match against Egypt. They were looking for their first ever World Cup win, but as our Kevin Olenek reports, it ended up being a tough night.
0: It started great for New Zealand. Finn Sermon opens the scoring at the 15-minute mark, and really, they were pushing and dominating for most of the first half. However, in the second half, the favorite Egyptians took over. They score three goals in the second half, Zico at the 58th minute, Salah at the 67th minute, and Trezeguet at the 82nd minute. There's still hope for New Zealand, though. They play Belgium on Friday at BC Place, and they still have a chance to not only get their first ever World Cup win, but to advance to the round of 32. I'm Kevin Olenek.
1: This morning, we'll see if pressures have increased on Canadian consumers. Statistics Canada is going to have its consumer price index update out in just a few more hours. Our Mike Eppel's got a preview.
4: The CPI report for May will give an update on inflation trends following the Bank of Canada's decision to leave interest rates unchanged earlier this month. The forecast is for that CPI headline to rise to a 3% year-over-year reading, up from 2.8% for April. Now, that April update was actually expected to be higher, so we'll see if in fact, energy prices, which had been climbing consistently, will be the largest contributor once again to price growth for consumers. Gas prices in April jumped by 19% on a year-over-year comparable. Food price inflation also likely on the rise to a reading close to 4%. The central bank will be far more concerned about the possible broadening of price pressures. Are the energy issues, the transportation costs, filtering through to other components of the economy? At the Business Center, I'm Mike Eppel.
1: For some threats by the U.S. president, negotiations between the U.S. and Iran have ended. That doesn't mean everything is over, though. The high-level technical talks are continuing this week. Tehran took offense to Donald Trump threatening to attack and telling Iran's president to watch what he says. Delegates have 60 days to get all the items of contention wrapped up. ABC's Tom Soufi-Burge tells the Start Here podcast the situation with Israel and Hezbollah has complicated these negotiations.
5: The idea that Israeli troops are on the ground occupying part of southern Lebanon is something that Hezbollah itself says it can't accept, and right. Therefore, by extension, Iran. So that's problematic. You know, what we've heard over the course of the weekend is Israeli officials doubling down, saying their forces are not going to withdraw from southern Lebanon, what Israel is calling a buffer zone, but it is sovereign Lebanese territory. It's part of Lebanon. They are occupying forces.
1: On top of this, the Strait of Hormuz seems to still be in limbo. Iran says the strait is closed, but the U.S. says it's open. Now in B.C., the situation is easing in and around Lytton right now as evacuation orders over the weekend have been rescinded or downgraded. The Lytton First Nation, the village of Lytton, and the Thompson-Nicola Regional District downgrading a number of orders into alerts, including 47 properties that were covered by an order issued by the regional district. Just over 200 properties are now covered by the alert. The Saw Creek wildfire is still out of control and over 700 hectares. The fire is about 3 kilometers south of Lytton, a town that was obliterated by a wildfire 5 years ago.

0: Sunday afternoon shooting in Calgary has Alberta's police watchdog now on the case. Just after 4 p.m., CPS got reports of an erratic driver on the Deerfoot. Officers pulled the person over on 16th Avenue Memorial Drive, but when they tried to bring the person into custody, there was some kind of confrontation. The person was ultimately shot by an officer and had to be sent to hospital in life-threatening condition. No word on their status at this time. ACERT's now investigating, as mentioned previously. CPS says there's no further details that they can release right now. AI safety advocates say the federal government's proposed online safety legislation is a good start on regulating artificial intelligence chatbots, but they say more work needs to be done to protect Canadians from potential harms.
1: Bill C-34 was introduced earlier this month in the House of Commons and would regulate the companies behind AI chatbots with measures to lower the risk of chatbots communicating harmful content. It would also put in place crisis intervention protocols for cases involving self-harm, suicide, or violence. The founder of Artificial Intelligence Governance and Safety Canada suggests that AI platforms should be forced to recognize a user's sign of mental health distress, point them to resources, and end the conversation to prevent any harm. Ottawa's efforts come as one New Brunswick mother hopes to hold AI accountable for her daughter's death by suicide. Naira Ahmed, The Canadian Press.
0: Parts of Calgary were hit by a hailstorm this weekend. Our Amar Shah with all the details.
2: The last day of spring went out with a bang in some areas of Calgary.
3: Some communities, including Mackenzie Lake and the Woodlands area, were pelted with heavy rain and hail Saturday, with some residents taking to social media to show their gardens being covered in a blanket of hail, and also causing some messy road conditions and flash flooding on McLeod Trail and Deerfoot Trail. Environment Canada issued a statement on Saturday afternoon that they were tracking a cluster of severe thunderstorms capable of producing strong wind gusts, up to quarter-size hail and heavy rain.
2: I'm in southwest Calgary, where it's a cloudy, breezy Sunday. Environment Canada forecast shows a risk of a thunderstorm for Sunday evening and late Monday afternoon, and then a few sunny days ahead. Amar Shah, City News, Calgary.
0: If you're cruising through Metro Vancouver on an e-scooter, just remember you have to wear a helmet, and your kid can't hop on until they're at least 16. Those who break the rules can face hundreds in fines, but some say the province is not enforcing them.
4: But Vic Leach of the pedestrian advocacy group Walker's Caucus says the rules are not being enforced and don't go far enough, especially compared to other parts of the world like Australia.
5: Doing it without a helmet, it's $409 Australian, which is just about $400 Canadian. If you're riding an e-scooter that goes over 25 kilometers per hour, the fine is over $1,000.
4: Currently, riders in BC do not need a license to operate an e-scooter. Leach believes the lack of mandatory training before hitting the road is a recipe for disaster.
5: I think that the parents are going to be really shocked because they think it's a fun thing. But the fun thing is you need the education, but you need to get operator experience.
4: As communities across the province continue to adapt to the growing use of e-scooters, the message from BC Children's Hospital is simple.
6: E-scooters aren't toys.
4: Kurt Black, City News, Vancouver.
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16: From the 1130 Rogers Xfinity Internet Traffic Center, I'm Kevin Olenek. Expect a busy Monday at the ferries. We'll start at Tawasin.

0: Sports Bay. The 6 o'clock a.m. is already showing that it is full. The 7 o'clock and 8 o'clock sailings are between 75 and 80% full. Tawasin to Duke Point, the 5:15 sailing, 60% full. 7:45 and 10:15 sailings are 90% full. And Horseshoe Bay to Departure Bay, your first three sailings, 6:15, 8:35, 11:05. As always, you can find the latest various updates anytime at vancouver.citynews.ca/traffic. As we look at the weather, it's going to be a very hot Monday with a high of 25. A mix of sun and cloud on Tuesday, a high of 24. We're also expecting a mix of sun and cloud for Wednesday, a high of 23, as well as a mix of sun and cloud on Thursday, but a little cooler, a high of 20. Showers Thursday night, a low of 13.
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2: It is 4:12 in Vancouver and 5:12 in Calgary. Let's check out your weather right now. In Victoria, it's around 13, nice and clear outside. Also clear in Vancouver, where it's 14. Clear in Prince George, where it is 4. Calgary, it is 8 and cloudy. In Edmonton, it is 9. For your hot spots, your cold spots, the hottest spot is back in BC at Agassiz, where it is 18, almost 19. And the coldest spot is in Nunavut at Cape Stallworthy, where it is minus 1. 60 seconds, your top stories in sports.
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2: Good morning. I'm Ridley Wilson. Here's what's making news right now. BC plays seeing history. Egypt secured its first win in the World Cup Sunday night. The next match at the stadium will have the Canadians facing the Swiss on Wednesday. A person is likely still in hospital after police involved shooting on Calgary's Deerfoot from Sunday afternoon. It closed off a stretch of the highway northbound for multiple hours. And after sports, Alberta's getting a warning of what could be to come. This week, it's going to be exactly 10 years since Brexit dampened the UK's economy and the political atmosphere. Time for sports. Here's Asher Roth.
7: Well, what a comeback at BC Place as Egypt overcame a 1-0 halftime deficit to beat New Zealand 3-1. Mo Salah scored the winner. The next match here in Vancouver will be on Wednesday when Canada takes on Switzerland. Now, the Canadians practiced ahead of that match on Sunday. Vice Captain Stephen Eustachio did not participate. It is not clear why. In other action, Iran and Belgium played to a scoreless draw. Spain blanked Saudi Arabia 4-0, while Cabo Verde and Uruguay tied 2-2. The NHL offseason continues to heat up. The Ottawa Senators are trading their captain Brady Tkachuk to the Florida Panthers, where he will play with his brother Matthew. In return, the Sens will get 3 first-round draft picks, including the 9th and 25th picks this week. It comes after the Panthers also traded forward Maki Semiskevich to the Seattle Kraken for a first and a second. The Kraken also re-signed forward Bobby McMahon to a 6-year contract today, while Jason Dickinson is re-upping with the Oilers. Wyndham Clark has won his second U.S. Open Championship, hanging on to win after shooting a 3-over-73 today. He finished one shot ahead of Sam Burns. On the diamond, the Mariners avoided the sweep against the Red Sox, winning 3-1. The Blue Jays were rained out against the Cubs, and the Vancouver Canadiens beat Spokane 9-5 to split their 6-game series. Sports at 15 and 45 past every hour or anytime at sportsnet.ca.
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1: You're listening to News Radio. 10 years ago this week, the United Kingdom voted to quit the European Union, setting off years of political turmoil and economic pain that persists to this day. Brexit, the UK's messy divorce from the EU, has been cited as a cautionary tale as Albertans prepare to vote this fall on whether to remain in Canada or hold a separation referendum at a later date. William Bain is a former Labour MP who's now the head of trade policy at the British Chambers of Commerce. He says referendums can be polarizing.
2: What we experienced a decade ago was the lack of a sort of shared assessment of the facts. You know, there is no common understanding of, you know, economic facts about what the costs or benefits of separation are.
1: A paper from the US-based National Bureau of Economic Research last year found Brexit has reduced the UK's gross domestic product by up to 8% compared to what would have been the case had it stayed in the EU. The Environmental Working Group has released its 2026 Dirty Dozen and Clean 15 for fruits and vegetables. Our Eva Fragiscados is going over the list with food and nutrition expert Rose Reisman.
3: The Dirty Dozen are the fruits and veggies with the highest pesticide contamination.
4: Top of the list, it's always discouraging, is spinach, kale, strawberries, grapes, nectarines, peaches, cherries, apples, pears, potatoes, and blueberries.
3: Rose Reisman says you should prioritize organic purchases for Dirty Dozen foods.
4: What I tend to do is those fruits or vegetables that I tend to eat a lot of during the week, I might buy organic, or I just limit those amount of fruits and vegetables in my week.
3: She says you can also eat more of the Clean 15.
4: All the cruciferous vegetables like cabbage and cauliflower, watermelon, bananas, carrots and kiwi and mangoes.
3: Reisman says eating fruits and vegetables outweighs the risk of pesticides. I'm Eva Fragiscados.
1: 60 seconds of traffic and weather.
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7: From the 1130 Rogers Xfinity Internet Traffic Center, I'm Kevin Olenek. As we know, the World Cup closures continue on Granville from Davie to Georgia, as well as Pacific from Canby to Carroll. But there is also road work that is going to cause some detours for you as well, especially the Broadway Subway Project, Broadway from Quebec to Maine, but also around the West Broadway side, Granville, Oak, Burrard. You also have road work on Granville from 57th to 64th in both directions to deal with as well as a roadwork on Marine and Kerr to be aware of as well. As we look at the weather, we are looking at a sunny day for Monday, a high of 25. A mix of sun and cloud for Tuesday, a high of 24. We also are expecting a mix of sun and cloud for Wednesday, a high of 23. Thursday, a mix of sun and cloud during the day, a little cooler, a high of 20. However, we're expecting showers Thursday night, a low of 13, and more showers for Friday, a high of 17.
1: You're listening to News Radio. It's almost been 10 years since Edmonton's Coliseum last hosted the Oilers, and 8 since its doors were open to the public. As part of this City Connect special, our Darcy Robchan's giving us a detailed play-by-play of the city's arena saga.
8: Does it feel like 10 years when you look back on it, being in Rogers Place, that you're coming up on a decade of being here?
9: You know what? It's actually kind of surreal that it has been 10 years. Like, that time, boy, it's gone by in the blink of an eye. And I think all of us that have been around and were there

0: transition from the Coliseum to Rogers Place and Ice District. You know, we remember those times vividly, just the excitement, the stress of transitioning out of one, you know, business and arena to another. But you fast forward, it's like, holy smokes, 10 years, it seems like yesterday sometimes.
1: And you've been with the team now, you said, for 13 years. So you spent some time in the old Coliseum. Tell me a little bit what it was like inside that old barn.
0: Yeah, back in the day, I guess, as you say, you know, our head office was just off of Kingsway Avenue by the old municipal airport, and of course playing at the Coliseum. It was an interesting time for the organization that you know, Daryl Cates had acquired the Oilers and really had a big vision for the potential of the Oilers to change the city. And so we were in that transition period. The Coliseum, no doubt, one of the great old barns in the National Hockey League. Obviously, it opened in the 70s, had ushered in NHL hockey in the city of Edmonton. That building had seen Stanley Cups being won and so many great events. And so there's so much history in that building. But it was very clear, you know, in the 2010s, as we were going through the process of looking at, you know, what a new arena might look like, that the building had just aged out, right? It just kind of reached that point where no matter how much, you know, money you wanted to put into retrofitting or changing this and that, it just wasn't, you know, the arena that would sustain the Oilers, you know, for the next 50 years.
1: Tell me about that first season, yeah, being in the shiny new building.
0: Yeah, coming into Rogers Place, you know, we definitely felt that the franchise was on the upswing. Again, it was something that Daryl Cates felt passionately about, that in order

0: could look like.
1: The effect that it's had on downtown and just how completely transformed this area has been since the arena opened in 2016.
0: Daryl Cates had that vision right from day one, I think, right from when he became owner of the Edmonton Oilers, he himself being a big fan of the team before becoming owner. I think he believed in the power of the Edmonton Oilers to unite people in the community. And then that power of what a world-class iconic arena in the heart of the city, surrounded by, you know, ancillary and complementary mixed-use development, what it could mean. And so, again, something that we're incredibly proud of is delivering on that vision. So the arena and district, there's just no doubt that it has been such a positive force for redevelopment, for revitalization in the downtown core. It's driven literally millions and millions of visits to our city. It's promoted billions of dollars of private sector development in and around the arena. I think there's been a great knock-on effect of confidence to invest in the downtown core. And I think it's actually changed the reputation of the city in a positive way.
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8: Good morning. Seeing a drop for the price for oil this morning. West Texas Intermediate down 56 cents, 0.75% to a multi-week low of $75.27 a barrel. That's on a report of progress in the peace negotiations going on between the U.S. and Iran taking place in Switzerland. It does follow a weekend where the Iranians claimed they had reclosed the Strait of Hormuz, but Bloomberg reporting that tanker traffic is starting to accelerate just a little bit, and down goes the price for oil as a result. Another record-breaking performance for stocks in Tokyo today. The Nikkei jumped 1,100 points, 1.5%, to a record high of 72,353. That market has gained over 9% over the past 6 days of trade. Wall Street comes back to work after a three-day weekend, looking this morning at a little bit of caution in the pre-market trade ahead of a week that will include U.S. PCE inflation gauge and earnings from tech heavyweight Micron Technologies. Our Canadian dollar is down this morning, a tenth of a cent at a 14-month low at 70.59 cents U.S. That's ahead of Stats Canada's update on May inflation. Due in later this morning, the Consumer Price Index expected to show a headline.
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2: I'm Ridley Wilson. Here's what's making news right now. Another political earthquake out of the UK.
14: I will resign as leader of the Labour Party.
2: Keir Starmer becomes the sixth British Prime Minister to step down in a decade. So what happens now? BC play seeing some crowds on Sunday night as Egypt faced New Zealand. We've got all you need to know about the game. Is the Strait of Hormuz open? Is it closed? We're hearing conflicting answers from the U.S. and Iran as negotiations come to an end. An easing situation in Lydon. Evacuation orders have turned into alerts thanks to some cooler weather on Sunday.
15: Egypt scores three unanswered to overcome New Zealand at BC Place. Brady Tkachuk is headed to the Panthers, and the Canadians split their series in Spokane. Sports at 45.
2: All that and more for you in 60 seconds.
16: From the 1130 Rogers Xfinity Internet Traffic Center, I'm Kevin Olenek. Expect a busy Monday at the ferries. We'll start at Tawasin to Swords Bay. The 6 o'clock a.m. is already showing that it is full. The 7 o'clock and 8 o'clock sailings are between 75 and 80% full. Tawasin to Duke Point, the 5:15 sailings, 60% full. 7:45 and 10:15 sailings are 90% full. And Horseshoe Bay to Departure Bay, your first three sailings, 6:15, 8:35, 11:05. As always, you can find the latest ferries updates anytime at vancouver.citynews.ca/traffic. As we look at the weather, it's going to be a very hot Monday with a high of 25. A mix of sun and cloud on Tuesday, a high of 24. We're also expecting a mix of sun and cloud for Wednesday, a high of 23, as well as a mix of sun and cloud on Thursday, but a little cooler, a high of 20. Showers Thursday night, a low of 13.
2: Let's start over the pond. UK Prime Minister Keir Starmer is stepping down after just 2 years in power, this following intense pressure from within his own party to resign.
14: Every decision I've taken has been about putting the country I love first. That is why I will resign as leader of the Labour Party.
2: Starmer says he spoke to the King this morning to inform him of his decision to resign. This is another massive moment in UK politics as Starmer becomes the sixth prime minister to step down in the last decade. Now, the plan is that there will be a new leader in place before Parliament returns in September. Starmer says he'll stay on until a new leader is chosen. I'm Jamie Pulfer. Back in Canada. It was a historic day for Egypt at BC Place. Egypt getting their first World Cup win. As our Kevin Olenek reports, there were some nerves for the favorites after the first half.
16: It was actually the underdog New Zealanders off to the fast start when they opened the score in a 15-minute mark when Finn Sermon headed a ball in, and they take a 1-0 lead into the half. Slowly but surely, Egypt takes over in the second half, and they were rewarded when they tied the game at the 58th minute when Zico scores, and then at the 67th minute, the largely pro-Egypt crowd was sent into excitement when legend Mo Salah gives Egypt the lead, and then they wrap it up with a third goal in the 82nd minute. But not only is this the first win for Egypt in World Cup history, it's actually the first win for the Group G. So it puts Egypt in first place for the group, and they can wrap first on Friday in Seattle. I'm Kevin Olenek.
2: Statistics Canada will release its latest gauge on the cost of living today with the May Consumer Price Index update. Our Mike Apple's got a preview.
17: The rising price of the gas pumps will be the key contributor to a rising cost of living for the month of May. The consensus among economists is the annual inflation rate rose to 3% last month, up from 2.8% for April. The expectation was actually that inflation was running higher than the April figure showed, but we'll see exactly how it translates into other components of the price pressures that Canadian consumers are facing. Those to higher transportation costs have so far not had much of a ripple effect. The Bank of Canada, which has a 2% target for inflation, has said there has been limited evidence of broad-based pass-through of higher energy prices to the cost of other things so far. And the core reading of inflation, taking out food and energy, has been running below that 2% level. At the Business Center, I'm Mike Apple.
2: High-level negotiations in Switzerland seeking a permanent end to the Iran war have ended. Negotiators say technical talks will go on for the rest of this week. Pakistan and Qatar, the two mediators, issued a statement making the announcement. So is the Strait of Hormuz actually open or is it closed? Comments from American and Iranian leaders are telling conflicting stories about the critical waterway. ABC's Tom Sufi Burge explains on ABC's Start Here podcast with the host how a major waterway could technically be closed.
18: It is a question of the threat level. If you're a ship owner or you're a member of a crew, it's up to you to whether you believe that the degree of risk is worth it and whether you want to transit through there. So if Iran starts coming out and saying it's closed...
19: Like Iran's out here threatening to drone you, you don't want to test that.
18: Exactly, exactly. That's why if Iran ramps up the rhetoric, then effectively the strait is more akin to closed than open.
2: The U.S. insists it remains open, but Iran says it's been closed. About a fifth of the globe's oil passes through the strait. Back in Canada, specifically B.C., the Thompson-Nicola Regional District and the village of Lytton have partially downgraded evacuation orders for 47 properties to alerts. Firefighters battling a wildfire near Lytton say cooler temperatures and light winds have helped with the firefighting effort. The latest estimates put the size of the out-of-control fire at around 7 square kilometers, up slightly from Saturday. Evacuation orders and alerts affect more than 200 properties, while also shutting down more than a 100-kilometer stretch of Highway 1. The Lytton First Nation has also issued an evacuation order for some of its residents. The wildfire broke out on Friday near the fifth anniversary of the June 2021 inferno that razed the town and claimed two lives. A shooting on the Deerfoot sent a person to hospital with life-threatening injuries. It happened just after 4 on Sunday in Calgary when police got reports of an erratic driver. The driver was brought to a stop between 16th Avenue and Memorial Drive, but then some sort of confrontation began when they tried to bring the person into custody. It resulted in an officer shooting the driver. The person was sent to hospital in life-threatening condition. ACERT is investigating, and CPS says there's not going to be any further details at this time. A man is dead after colliding with a house in southwest Calgary. Our Amber Shaw has more details about the motorcyclist crash.
20: The incident happened in the early morning hours in the community of West Springs. Police say the motorcyclist, a man in his 20s, continued through the intersection and struck a residence. He was declared dead at the scene. There is no evidence that another vehicle was involved, and police say speed, alcohol, or drugs are not believed to be factors in this collision. A neighborhood resident describes what he saw when he woke up Sunday morning.
21: I wake up this morning around 5:30 and I looking outside in my house around this area. There is a lot of police. I don't know what happened. So this time now, I just... My neighborhood is told me that there is an collision.
20: He has lived here for 16 years and says some drivers don't come to a stop at the stop sign. Police say they're continuing their investigation. Amir Shaw, City News, Calgary.
2: E-scooters are not toys. Wear protective gear when you ride. That message coming from BC's Children's Hospital, as warm weather means more people will be scooting around.
22: E-scooters are fun, fast, and becoming an increasingly common sight on city streets. But as their popularity grows, so do trips to the emergency department.
23: So in 2024, we saw 37 injuries that came to our ED, and in 2025, we saw 81, so more than double.
22: Despite BC's minimum riding age of 16, Trauma Medical Director Dr. Genevieve Ernst says more than half of e-scooter-related visits to BC's Children's Hospital involve youth between 13 and 15 years old.
23: About a third of them who have broken bones, lots of abrasions, sometimes very extensive, and concussions. But we're also seeing severe injuries, including serious brain injuries, where kids are needing to be admitted, needing to go to critical care or the operating room.
22: Kurt Black, City News, Vancouver.
2: A classic Pixar franchise has returned to the top of the box office this weekend.
24: Extinction, not again!
25: Toy Story 5 took the top spot in movie theaters this

0: weekend. At $160 million domestic, the animated sequel is now the biggest opening of 2026, besting the Super Mario Galaxy movie.
1: People are starved for the truth.
0: Steven Spielberg's Disclosure Day fell to second place in its second weekend. The alien thriller added another $17 million this weekend. And the low-budget horror Obsession just keeps on drawing crowds, earning another $14 million in ticket sales. Mike Dubusky, ABC News.
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11: From the 1130 Rogers Xfinity Internet Traffic Center, I'm Kevin Olenek. As we know, the World Cup closures continue on Granville from Davie to Georgia, as well as Pacific from Canby to Carroll. But there is also road work that is going to cause some detours for you as well, especially the Broadway Subway Project, Broadway from Quebec to Maine, but also around the West Broadway side, Granville, Oak, Burrard. You also have road work on Granville from 57th to 64th in both directions to deal with as well as a road work on Marine and Kerr to be aware of as well. As we look at the weather, we are looking at a sunny day for Monday, a high of 25, a mix of sun and cloud for Tuesday, a high of 24. We also are expecting a mix of sun and cloud for Wednesday, a high of 23. Thursday, a mix of sun and cloud during the day, a little cooler, a high of 20. However, we're expecting showers Thursday night, a low of 13, and more showers for Friday, a high of 17.
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2: 441 in Vancouver and 541 in Calgary. The Fraser Institute sounding the alarm, saying Canadian taxpayers will be paying more on interest tied to the federal and provincial government debt.
14: According to the report, the Institute says each taxpayer will be paying somewhere between $1,800 to $3,400 this year because of this. Altogether, interest payments for federal and provincial governments from 2025-26 could hit $94.4 billion. Jake Fuss, Director of Fiscal Studies at the Fraser Institute, says every province is different.
15: There's a huge variance in the amount of debt that certain provinces have right now. So generally speaking, Western provinces like Alberta, Saskatchewan, and to a certain extent, British Columbia are some of the lower debt provinces in the country. When you have these high debt burdens, that also means that you're going to have higher interest costs. You have more of your revenue going towards those interest payments rather than going towards programs and services like healthcare and education.
14: Fuss says the time to talk about this is now, saying this will create more problems down the road. I'm Mike Gazzola.
2: Checking out your weather right now. In Victoria, it is nice and clear outside at around 13. Also clear in Vancouver, where it is 14. Prince George, it is 4 and clear. For your hot spots, your cold spots, the hottest spot is in Agassiz, which is in BC, of course, at around 18, almost 19. And the coldest spot is in Nunavut, at Cape Stallworthy, where it is minus 1. 60 seconds, got your top stories in sports.
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2: Good morning. I'm Ridley Wilson. Here's what's making news right now. Egypt secured its first ever World Cup win at BC Place on Sunday night. There was quite a lot of happy people in the crowd afterwards. A police-involved shooting on Calgary's Deerfoot shut down for multiple hours Sunday. A person is in a hospital in life-threatening condition because of it, and Alberta's police watchdog is now on the case. It's almost been exactly 10 years since Brexit, and after sports, we're hearing the economic impact and what it means if Alberta does the same with Canada. Time for sports. From Sportsnet Radio, here's Asher Roth.
14: Well, it was another lively crowd at BC Place as Egypt came back to beat New Zealand 3-1, scoring all three of their goals in the second half of the match. They now take the lead atop Group G. In other action, Cabo Verde played to a 2-2 draw against Uruguay. Spain crushed Saudi Arabia 4-0, while Iran was unable to take advantage of Belgium being down a man from the 66th minute on. They played to a 0-0 draw. Some hockey news. The Ottawa Senators are trading their captain, Brady Tkachuk, to the Florida Panthers for a package of picks, including two in the upcoming draft. The Panthers had a busy day. They traded forward Mackie Simiskevich to Seattle for a pair of draft picks, while the Oilers have re-upped Jason Dickinson on a five-year extension worth $4 million a season. In golf, Wyndham Clark overcame a tough final round and a charge by Sam Burns to win the U.S. Open for the second time in his career. On the diamond, Dominic Canzone homered as the Mariners beat the Red Sox 3-1. The Blue Jays had their rubber match against the Cubs rained out, while the Vancouver Canadiens took out Spokane 9-5 there in Hillsboro for six starting on Tuesday. And 23-time singles champion Serena Williams will play her first singles tennis match in nearly 4 years at the All England Club after receiving a wild card entry to Wimbledon. Sports at 15 and 45 past every hour or anytime at sportsnet.ca.
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1: You're listening to News Radio. Almost exactly 10 years ago this week, the United Kingdom quit the European Union, setting off years of turmoil and economic pain that persists to this day. The messy divorce from the EU has been cited as a cautionary tale as Albertans prepare to vote this fall on whether to remain in Canada or hold a separation referendum at a later date. Lenny Kaplan is a former senior manager at Alberta's Finance and Treasury Department. He's put together some early estimates on the impact of separation and says renegotiating trade deals is going to be a big cost.
2: And that's going to have an impact on consumer expenditures. That's going to have an impact on business investment. That's going to have, create uncertainty in the economy.
1: Alberta Premier Daniel Smith has said startup costs could add up to $400 billion if the province goes it alone. Kaplan says his estimates are in the same ballpark. Separatist groups say it's more like $6 billion. The fruits and vegetables with the highest and lowest pesticide contamination for 2026 have been released by the Environmental Working Group. Arieva Fragiscados is hearing more about the Dirty Dozen from food and nutrition expert Rose Reisman.
3: The EWG has revealed the Clean 15. Rose Reisman has more.
4: So that doesn't mean there's no pesticides, but they have a lower amount. So that would include things like pineapple, corn, avocados, onions, asparagus, cabbage and cauliflower, watermelon, bananas.
3: The Dirty Dozen includes spinach, kale, cherries, strawberries, grapes, apples, pears, and more.
4: The newest concern is with something called PFAS pesticides that persist in the environment and are linked to reproductive and developmental concerns.
3: Reisman suggests opting for organic where possible, eating more of the Clean 15, and always wash your fruit.
4: Wash thoroughly under running water. Better yet is a teaspoon of baking soda in 2 cups of water and soak for about 10 minutes and then rinse with clean water. It's actually better than the vinegar solution.
3: I'm Eva Fragiscados.
1: 60 seconds of traffic and weather.
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9: From the 1130 Rogers Xfinity Internet Traffic Center, I'm Kevin Olenek. Expect a busy Monday at the ferries. We'll start at Tawasin to Swords Bay. The 6 o'clock a.m. is already showing that it is full. The 7 o'clock and 8 o'clock sailings are between 75 and 80% full. Tawasin to Duke Point, the 5:15 sailing, 60% full. 7:45 and 10:15 sailings are 90% full. And Horseshoe Bay to Departure Bay, your first three sailings, 6:15, 8:35, 11:05. As always, you can find the latest ferries updates anytime at vancouver.citynews.ca/traffic. As we look at the weather, it's going to be a very hot Monday with a high of 25. A mix of sun and cloud on Tuesday, a high of 24. We're also expecting a mix of sun and cloud for Wednesday, a high of 23, as well as a mix of sun and cloud on Thursday, but a little cooler, a high of 20. Showers Thursday night, a low of 13.
1: You're listening to News Radio. If you've been hanging around Edmonton since the early 2010s, you may remember the never-ending arena debate. It was ended around 2016 when Rogers Place opened its doors in the downtown, replacing the aging Coliseum for good. As part of this City Connect special, our Darcy Robchan is talking to former Edmonton Mayor Steve Mandel about the ups and downs.
10: How are you feeling looking back 10 years later?
11: Well, I think that City Council should have been more innovative and tried to reinvent the old Coliseum into something the community could use, and rather than tearing it down and spending 50 or 60 million bucks, of which no one will ever know because they always hedge their bets by saying it's going to cost this much. Oh, but we really didn't include that, or we didn't include that, but you have to do that anyway. So, and they could have made it a really nice community tough community event space, but they decided not to. So
10: I know we did hear a lot about how that building had some issues with like asbestos and lead, and it was
11: that's crap.
10: It was?
11: Sure it was. I mean, whether it's, I mean, if it has asbestos or doesn't have asbestos, and you tear the building down, you have to take the asbestos out anyway. You can't just bulldoze it down. So you got to take it out, you take it out. So it's a red herring. It's like when someone says, well, that land is really polluted. You're going to have to, well, you have to fix it anyway. Whether you do this or you do that, you have to fix it. So, you know, I had guys give me some prices to redo the Coliseum into some basketball courts and, you know, or pickleball courts, et cetera, for, you know, probably the same amount of money as the city's putting in right now, $50 million, plus getting some money from the province rather than letting it go to the downtown, whatever Cates is doing down there, I don't know. But some of that money could have gone to help that community out in that northeast end of the city. It would have been a great addition, but such is life.
10: The Coliseum leaving took a lot of people and energy out of that area.
11: Well, the Coliseum was a one-trick pony because nothing ever happened afterwards. There wasn't like a what happens to the downtown arena when people leave the downtown arena, they go to other venues, have a drink or have a dinner or something. There really wasn't anything out there. So when there was an event, there was people out there, then they left, they didn't stay. So, but what I'm concerned about is that the city's now gonna head on to another development project, and we know how competent they are when we see what they've done at the old airport lands, which is an absolute disaster and a joke. So they're now going to take this land and redevelop it, and I guarantee you the revenue the city brings in will be 5% of what it costs, because they're just incompetent when it comes to those things.
10: You think that area, do you think it'll turn into another Blatchford where

0: sits empty for years.
1: If the city touches it, it will. I mean, first of all, it's not that attractive for development land. I mean, do you want to live there? You look at it, I mean, you look at the old Coliseum. It's stuck between, Wayne Gretzky Drive and the freeway, and it's just not that appealing. And, what are you going to put there? Then they're going to try to put in, what, two LRT stations? So that's another 50 or 60 million bucks. What are they going to do with the one they have now? Like, there's no thought that's gone into it. And it scares me that the city is going to go ahead and do something again without realizing their limitations.
0: Was it worth it, like, looking back on it, to have that arena downtown when you see it now and what it's done to the area?
1: Oh, sure. It's absolutely worth it. Sad part is that I think that the city's let homelessness get out of hand and really not done enough job to try to rejuvenate and more areas downtown. I mean, I'm not downtown that often, but I go down there, tears come to my eyes to see what's not happening. But can you imagine what would happen downtown? Well, first of all, it's almost impossible to get there from the West End. The roads and this LRT they're building is just destroying theoretically downtown, because you can't get there. You develop new habits, so you don't go downtown anymore. You do all your shopping other places, and there's no shopping downtown anyway. I just, Rogers Place, and it's what Kate's developed down. You got to give him a lot of credit. He invested way more than anybody thought he would, and that's the anchor to downtown. But downtown has to be more creative, more dynamic, and that starts with the city council that can have a vision, that can do something more than just twiddle their thumbs and hope. And without downtown, without Rogers Place, downtown would be a disaster.
0: In the very near future, Calgary's going to have their own brand new shiny arena.
1: And guess what? The province gave them a ton of money.
0: I was going to ask about that. How do you feel about that? I know it was different eras of politics, but...
1: BS. It's no different era. BS. It's BS. It's because we got an arena. She wanted to get elected, so she gave a bunch of money to Calgary for an arena. The city should get paid back money that we're really owed by the province. I find that to be just disgusting, that Edmonton should be treated that way.
2: That was just one part of a larger special. You can find it on YouTube by searching City News Connect, celebrating a decade. 60 seconds for business news.
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7: Good morning. Seeing a drop for the price for oil this morning. West Texas Intermediate down 56 cents, 0.75% to a multi-week low of $75.27 a barrel. That's on a report of progress in the peace negotiations going on between the U.S. and Iran taking place in Switzerland. It does follow a weekend where the Iranians claimed they had reclosed the Strait of Hormuz, but Bloomberg reporting that tanker traffic is starting to accelerate just a little bit, and down goes the price for oil as a result. Another record-breaking performance for stocks in Tokyo today. The Nikkei jumped 1,100 points, 1.5% to a record high of 72,353. That market has gained over 9% over the past 6 days of trade. Wall Street comes back to work after a three-day weekend, looking this morning at a little bit of caution in the pre-market trade ahead of a week that will include U.S. PCE inflation gauge and earnings from tech heavyweight Micron Technologies. Our Canadian dollar is down this morning, a tenth of a cent at a 14-month low at 70.59 cents U.S. That's ahead of Stats Canada's update on May inflation. Due in later this morning, the Consumer Price Index expected to show a headline reading of 3% inflation cost of living up year to year from the 2.8% headline that we saw for the month of April. How much the price for gas influenced other components of CPI, that will be a big takeaway for investors. The price for gold this morning up $50 at $42.10. Bitcoin is up $300 at $64,100. At the Business Center, I'm Mike Uppel.
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11: So I just talk into the mic?
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11: Hey, Vancouver. My name is Sarush, and I'm the owner of Calmo. 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
2: Good morning. It is Monday, June 22nd. I'm Amy Beeman. Clear skies, 15 degrees in Vancouver. Here's what's happening right now.
13: Pushing for access to cool air, what renters are facing in this heat, and what BC Hydro is admitting about limitations of its grid.
2: A stretch of Highway 1 remains closed because of a wildfire.
14: It was another sold-out night at BC Place, with fans of Egypt and New Zealand cheering on their sides at the FIFA World Cup.
2: And as the temperatures increase, so do the calls for search and rescue. A busy weekend for crews.
15: Egypt comes back to beat New Zealand at the FIFA World Cup, and Brady Tkachuk is joining his brother down in Florida. Sports at 15.
7: Stock futures moving up triple digits on the Dow as the price for oil slides. We're gearing up for a reading on inflation due this hour. And former U.S. Federal Reserve Chair Alan Greenspan passing away at the age of 100. Business at 26.
2: It's 5:01 now to the 11:30 Rogers Xfinity Internet Traffic Center. Alex Kerrigan, we've got an early morning accident.
16: Well, actually, we did. We have some good news to open up the report, and it's not just that I'm here. We have no more crash on Highway 1 westbound at 202. It had the left lane and the HOV lane blocked, Amy, but again, that thing just cleared seconds before coming to air, so it's going to be a nice, pleasant drive on Highway 1, we hope, for the rest of the morning, because we are down one issue. Now, if you're going all the way into North Vancouver, though, worry about a trash can that was spotted on the Ironworkers northbound right around mid-span. It was last spotted in the right lane. It's a bit of a windy one out there, so this might have a tendency to move around, but it was last spotted in the right lane. And, of course, you got that overnight maintenance on the Queensborough that should have just wrapped up. So, again, another thing out of the script. Everything else is looking pretty clean for the most part. Stay tuned for a look at what's going on down at the ferries, because they're getting busy. But if you see anything else, call it in. 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We should have a pleasant day today. Sunny conditions with a high between 25 and 32. Clear tonight, though, with a low of 15. Tuesday, a mix of sun and cloud expected. Another high between 24 and 30. The clouds could roll in on Wednesday with a mix of sun and cloud. Low of 15 with a high between 22 and 27. Sun's coming up soon. Right now, down at the airport, it's 13 degrees.
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12: With the hot weather sticking around for a couple of more days, we're finding out how much of a struggle it's been for some people living in apartments and condos. 1130's Sonia Azam reports cool air isn't easily accessible.
2: Especially if the building is older, Tony Gioventu of the Condominium Homeowners Association of BC says there are lots of challenges. Some stratas have strict rules around allowing AC units, including window-mounted ones. Some communities are still adjusting bylaws to keep up with the changing climate, and

0: always the issue of who's paying for all of this.
1: It's not a small cost. It's quite substantial. So it's, you know, it's a combination of housing affordability, accessibility, resilience, comfort, climate, safety. We're basically having to transform a 60-year-old condo industry and modernize these buildings.
0: Meantime, BC Hydro admits, yes, in some cases, older multi-unit buildings have capacity constraints that limit how much of a load it can handle. And the addition of EV charging stations has made things complicated. I'm Sonia Aslam.
2: 1130 News Radio. Wildfire update.
3: A long stretch of Highway 1 remains shut down because of a wildfire south of Lytton. The highway is closed between Boston Bar and Ashcroft, and it's unclear when it may reopen. The Saw Creek fire has grown to more than 700 hectares, but lighter winds yesterday helped crews battle the flames. Meteorologist Michael Coos in the Penfolds Roofing and Solar Weather Center says firefighters won't get much of a break over the next few days.
4: Although it was slightly cooler in Lytton on Sunday, still got over 30 degrees with gusty winds coming out of the north, gusting up to 50 kilometers per hour. Now, the upside of the forecast is the winds won't be super strong Monday, Tuesday, and Wednesday, but the temperatures are on the rise, back up into the mid-30s today through Tuesday and Wednesday. Longer range, there's a chance for some precipitation and cooler air for the end of the week.
3: Several evacuation orders and notices are up in the area. It was just 5 years ago that Lytton was destroyed by a wildfire. And the summer exodus for vacation is officially underway. Let's go to Alex Kerrigan in the Rogers Xfinity Internet Traffic Center with a look at what could be a very busy day on the BC ferry system.
5: Yeah, it's only going to get busier as the day moves on. Right now we have a Tawasin to Swarth Bay, 6 a.m. sold out, 7 and 8 are around 75%, but it's Horseshoe Bay to Departure Bay that has got a lot of traffic on it. Now you still have room on the 615, but 8:35 all the way to 4 o'clock is already sold out. Taking a quick look over at the Horseshoe Bay to Langdale, that one is fine for now. And Tawasin to Dewpoint, 5:15 next up, 75% sold, but later in the day, all these ceilings are flirting with 90%. In the Rogers Xfinity Internet Traffic Center, my name is Alex Kerrigan.
3: Thank you, Alex. 5:06, 15 degrees, clear skies in Vancouver. Statistics Canada will release its latest update on inflation this morning.
6: The rising price of the gas pumps will be the key contributor to a rising cost of living for the month of May. The consensus among economists is the annual inflation rate rose to 3% last month, up from 2.8% for April. The expectation was actually that inflation was running higher than the April figure showed, but we'll see exactly how it translates into other components of the price pressures that Canadian consumers are facing. The Bank of Canada, which has a 2% target for inflation, has said there has been limited evidence of broad-based pass-through of higher energy prices to the cost of other things so far. And the core reading of inflation, taking out food and energy, has been running below that 2% level. At the Business Center, I'm Mike Eppel.
3: It was another packed house at BC Place where more than 50,000 fans took in the latest FIFA World Cup match. 1130's Dean Rex Seidler says some fans went home happy, others disappointed, but looking ahead.
7: And who could blame them? Them, in this case, are those who came to cheer on New Zealand. The all-whites scored the first goal, but then gave up the next three, and Egypt soared to its first ever World Cup win. Anton De Bruin from Auckland says he was disappointed that his team didn't hold on to the lead and says he'll start throwing his support behind Canada in hopes they advance past the group stage.
8: I'm really excited to watch the Canada game on Wednesday. But yeah, I'm probably going to shift my support more to be for Canada, but that's okay because I'm Canadian as well, so it's all good.
7: And despite games on deck today, don't bother heading to the Peony Fan Festival today and tomorrow. It's closed. I'm Dean Rex Seidler.
3: Muslim groups and federal cultural minister Mark Miller are reacting after an imam was assaulted in Victoria late last week. The BC Muslim Association says the imam was sitting in his vehicle near his home when someone attempted to force open the car and assaulted him. In a social media post, Miller called the assault appalling and vile. It's been a busy start to summer for search and rescue crews around BC. Crews from Squamish, the North Shore, and Lions Bay were involved in several rescues, and sometimes they were working together to get injured people back to safety. In one incident, North Shore Rescue saved two hikers on Saturday night who got stuck on a mountaintop near Whistler. The two had gotten off the route and ended up stranded on a steep, snowy slope.

0: 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Your 11:30 Ferry Report is next.
1: Hello, Stephen Curtis here from the famous Willibert Chrysler in Langley. Hey, Curtis, tell the people, brother.
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1: That's right, 7 days. You'll visit Ketchikan, Juneau, Skagway, and Glacier Bay National Park. You'll leave right out of Vancouver and arrive right back in Vancouver.
2: So put an egg in your shoe and beat it on down to Willibert Chrysler in Langley, where friends mean more than money.
0: Now the 11:30 News Radio Ferry Report. Here is Alex.
3: Thank you very much, Amy. So yeah, these ferry times are going to be changing all day. Keep it locked in for the latest. But right now, Tawasin to Swords Bay, 7 a.m. Still next up, looking at about 80% sold, 8 a.m. 75. 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
0: Thanks, Alex. Coming up in 60 seconds, traffic and weather together on the ones. We'll take a look at the Ironworkers Memorial Bridge. It is 5:10.
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3: Thank you very much, Amy. So I just wanted to check out the Ironworkers really quick. I'm not seeing much of a delay, but that doesn't mean the issue is gone. Somebody spotted a trash can flopping around on the bridge, northbound right around mid-span. If it is still hanging out, worry about that in the right lane. That's the last place we saw it. And again, just because there's not much of a delay through here doesn't mean that it's already been picked up. If you got that update, let me know what's up. But that's a northbound issue coming out of Vancouver into North Vancouver. If you're coming out of North Van, if you're working your way down the cut, nothing to worry about. We work our way back over to Langley to remind you that the crash is gone. The one that was on Highway 1 westbound between 202 and 200 with two lanes blocked off, it is now an issue with the past. So if you are listening in out of Abbotsford, you don't have too much to worry about. Just the usual road work and the lane switch that happens on Highway 1 because of the Highway 1 expansion project that is, of course, ongoing. Elsewhere, not much to report on for the Alex Fraser, George Massey, Knight and Oak Street bridges. All's quiet for now. 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Looking at our weather forecast, we're expecting a nice one today. Grab that sunscreen. Sunny conditions with a high between 25 and 32. Tonight, mainly clear conditions with a low of 50. On Tuesday, mix of sun and cloud with a high between 24 and 30, and another mix of sun and cloud on Wednesday with a low of 15, but a high between 22 and 27. Right now, as the sun's coming up, still clear and 13 degrees.
0: Thank you very much, Alex. Woody and Buzz Lightyear are on top of the box office again.
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7: Toy Story 5 took the top spot in movie theaters this weekend. At $160 million domestic, the animated sequel is now the biggest opening of 2026, besting the Super Mario Galaxy movie.
8: People are starved for the truth.
7: Steven Spielberg's Disclosure Day fell to second place in its second weekend. The alien thriller added another $17 million this weekend. And the low-budget horror Obsession just keeps on drawing crowds, earning another $14 million.

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1: Up next, we've got your top headlines in sports. Egypt comes back to beat New Zealand at BC Place yesterday as FIFA World Cup action continues. 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
1: Clear skies, 15 degrees in Vancouver. Good morning, I'm Amy Beeman. Here's what's happening right now. Cooling down an apartment can be difficult as temperatures rise. Many condo associations have strict bylaws around what types of AC units are and aren't allowed. Plus, BC Hydro says some older buildings especially only have so much capacity for power with the increase of EV charging stations. A 115-kilometer stretch of Highway 1 remains closed this morning because of a wildfire burning near Lytton. More than 230 properties have been affected by evacuation orders and alerts. The fire's been growing away from communities, and the weather has been helping in the fight against it. Coming up after sports, UK's Prime Minister announces he is stepping down. 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From Sportsnet 650, the home of the Canucks, here's Asher Roth.
7: Well, what a comeback at BC Place as Egypt overcame a 1-0 halftime deficit to beat New Zealand 3-1. Mo Salah scored the winner. The next match here in Vancouver will be on Wednesday when Canada takes on Switzerland. In other action, Iran and Belgium played to a scoreless draw. Spain blanked Saudi Arabia 4-0, while Cabo Verde and Uruguay tied 2-2. The NHL offseason continues to heat up. The Ottawa Senators are trading their captain Brady Tkachuk to the Florida Panthers, where he will play with his brother Matthew. In return, the Sens will get 3 first-round draft picks, including the 9th and 25th picks this week. It comes after the Panthers also traded forward Mackie Semiskevich to the Seattle Kraken for a first and a second, while Jason Dickinson is re-upping with the Oilers. Wyndham Clark has won his second U.S. Open Championship, hanging on to win after shooting a 3-over-73. He finished one shot ahead of Sam Burns. On the diamond, the Mariners avoided the sweep against the Red Sox, winning 3-1. The Blue Jays were rained out against the Cubs, and the Vancouver Canadiens beat Spokane 9-5 to split their 6-game series. Sports at 15 and 45 past every hour or anytime at sportsnet.ca.
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4: 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It is 5:18. Good morning, I'm Amy Beeman. Days after saying he saw no need to step down, UK Prime Minister Keir Starmer has announced he's resigning just 2 years into power. Our James

0: Jamie Palfer says it follows intense pressure from within his own Labour Party.
1: Every decision I've taken has been about putting the country I love first. That is why I will resign as leader of the Labour Party.
2: Starmer says he spoke to the King this morning to inform him of his decision to resign. This is another massive moment in UK politics as Starmer becomes the sixth prime minister to step down in the last decade. Now, the plan is that there will be a new leader in place before Parliament returns in September. Starmer says he'll stay on until a new leader is chosen. I'm Jamie Palfer.
0: Philippines Defense Secretary Gilberto to Otero Jr. says Canada is ramping up defense cooperation with his country in the face of China's vast claims over the Indo-Pacific. He says his country wants deeper economic and security ties with Canada, in part because Beijing is behind information operations that seek to undermine sovereignty, even if China dismisses those claims.
3: And it is very unfair for China to claim that as their supposed and contrived historic right, when it's more than 800 kilometers away from their shoreline.
0: His comments come ahead of Prime Minister Mark Carney's planned visits to both Manila and China in November. The federal government and Australia have reached an agreement allowing Canada to purchase key components for its new Arctic over-the-horizon radar system from an Aussie aerospace company. The feds say the project is part of a more than $6 billion investment to strengthen our ability to detect and track air and maritime threats in the north. The radar network is expected to begin operating in 2029 with full capacity planned for 2043. Coming up in 60 seconds, traffic and weather together on the ones. 11:30 news time, 5:20.
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0: It's 5:21, now to the 11:30 Rogers Xfinity Internet Traffic Center. Good morning, Alex Kerrigan.
8: Good morning, Amy Beeman. The only thing I really have in the script here is something I'd love a follow-up on. Iron workers got a call just before 5 o'clock about a trash can hanging out northbound midspan over in the right lane. It's one of those Rubbermaid ones. And again, not really seeing too much in terms of volume or on the cameras. That doesn't always mean that it's clear, but that is a good sign. If you got more on that, can be called star pound 1130. We did let crews know about that one, so somebody should have picked that up by now. But again, that's a northbound issue going into North Vancouver. Coming out of North Van, coming down the cut, you're going to be A-okay. Highway 1, both directions through the Burnaby Lake stretch is fine. And, of course, Highway 1, as you work away from Abbotsford through Langley. You do have that lane switch to worry about, but not much of a volume delay. Not now, not yet. Your other major routes, Portman, two thumbs up. Stalawasm is quiet for now. Likewise, over on the Alex Fraser and George Massey Tunnel, it's a little bit of a slowdown on the Queensborough. Of course, all those speed bumps are going to slow you down, as speed bumps tend to do. But no actual lane closures going on here. Not now, not yet. If you see it, you call it in. It'll be star pound 1130. 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Looking at our weather forecast, it's going to be a nice one today. Sunny conditions, high between 25 and 32 degrees with a clear night and a low of 15. Now the clouds are going to start rolling in Tuesday. Mix of sun and cloud, high between 24 24 and 30. They're going to hang out on Wednesday, mix of sun and cloud with a low of 15 and a high between 22 and 27. Now Thursday we have cloudy conditions and showers are in the forecast for Thursday with a high of 21, and likewise for Friday, calling for showers and a high of 17 degrees. 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Right now, though, it is clear, and we're still 13 at the airport.
0: Thank you, Alex. Coming up at the bottom of the hour, the recent hot weather is heating things up in some condos and apartments where it can be difficult to cool off thanks to things like strata bylaws around the use of AC units and the lack of power to operate cooling devices. We'll have those details and all our other top stories coming up at 5:30. Officials in the Dominican Republic say

0: Austin's Logan Airport, an air traffic controller apparently put two planes on a potential collision course. Only about 300 to 500 feet separated an incoming Delta flight and a departing American Airlines plane on an intersecting runway. The Delta pilot safely aborted the landing and flew back in a short time later.
1: That was ABC's Rena Roy. Parks Canada crews in Alberta are trying to combat the deadly fungus that's killing bats. Nina Veselka is a biologist with Parks Canada who examined a cave in Jasper National Park that had infected bats. She says the white noise syndrome can kill off nearly an entire colony.
2: So even the bats that survive, there might be not enough of them to kind of huddle and stay warm or even reproduce. So we could be looking at like local extinction, also known as extirpation. The implications of these die-offs could be more severe here kind of in Jasper and in these smaller colonies.
1: Parks Canada is using probiotics that are meant to slow the spread of the fungus and the chance of infection on bats in hopes of curbing the spread. One Canadian city is trying to fight back against a disturbing increase in human trafficking. Winnipeg has created new regulations and licensing mandates targeting short-term rentals. The Globe and Mail reports Canadian police and advocacy groups have been warning for years that predators are using short-term rentals such as Airbnb and Vrbo for human trafficking. The new rules in Winnipeg require short-term rentals to display specific signage with information about human trafficking. 1130 News Radio, your Market Minute is next.
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1: 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Here is Mike Eppel.
5: Good morning. Seeing a drop for the price for oil this morning. West Texas Intermediate down 56 cents, 0.75% to a multi-week low of $75.27 a barrel. That's on a report of progress in the peace negotiations going on between the U.S. and Iran taking place in Switzerland. It does follow a weekend where the Iranians claimed they had reclosed the Strait of Hormuz, but Bloomberg reporting that tanker traffic is starting to accelerate just a little bit, and down goes the price for oil as a result. Another record-breaking performance for stocks in Tokyo today. The Nikkei jumped 1,100 points, 1.5%, to a record high of 72,353. That market has gained over 9% over the past 6 days of trade. Wall Street comes back to work after a three-day weekend, looking this morning at a little bit of caution in the pre-market trade ahead of a week that will include U.S. PCE inflation gauge and earnings from tech heavyweight Micron Technologies. Our Canadian dollar is down this morning, a tenth of a cent at a 14-month low at 70.59 cents U.S. That's ahead of Stats Canada's update on May inflation. Due in later this morning, the Consumer Price Index expected to show a headline reading of 3% inflation cost of living up year to year from the 2.8% headline that we saw for the month of April. How much the price for gas influenced other components of CPI, that will be a big takeaway for investors. The price for gold this morning up $50 at $42.10. Bitcoin is up $364,100. At the Business Center, I'm Mike Eppel.
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1: Good morning. It is Monday, June 22nd. I'm Amy Beeman. Clear skies, 15 degrees in Vancouver. Here's what's happening right now.
2: Another sold-out night at BC Place, with Vancouver continuing to shine under the lights of the FIFA World Cup.
1: A wildfire in the interior has forced the closure of a stretch of Highway 1. Be prepared for some long waits if you're heading to the ferry terminals today as people kick off their summer vacations.
3: Described as a major health risk, what one expert is saying about the lack of cool air in apartment buildings and condos, and BC Hydro weighs in.
4: Egypt scores 3 unanswered to overcome New Zealand at BC Place. Brady Tkachuk is headed to the Panthers, and the Canadians split their series in Spokane. Sports at 45.
5: Latest reading on the cost of living just coming in from Stats Canada. The price for oil continuing to drop, now below $75 a barrel. And Dow futures up 130 points. Business at 56.
1: It's 5:31. Now to the 11:30 Rogers Xfinity Internet Traffic Center. Here's Alex Kerrigan.
6: Hey, thank you very much, Amy. Good morning to you, and good morning to everybody on the roads. I think we might have a new issue here. We're in Polko, Shaughnessy Street, the southbound, that turn onto the Maryhill Bypass westbound. You make that turn there. I think there's a car on the shoulder. Taking a look at the camera here. And, yeah, the camera's a little out of date, but it doesn't appear that that one is moving. We hope everyone's okay. We got more on that. Star or pound 1130. For now, delays are light, but it should be out there. We work our way over to the Iron Workers. No follow-up yet. But we have reports of a trash can that was left on the bridge, accidentally, of course. Northbound midspan right around the right lane. We're not seeing much of a delay through the area. That doesn't mean that it's gone and out of the way just yet. So far, so good on Highway 1 from Abbotsford all the way to the Portman Bridge and beyond. The Burnaby Lake stretch just fine. You're looking fine as well over on the Alex Fraser Bridge. No delays waiting for you at the Massey Tunnel. Not now, not yet. Knight and Oak Streets are looking A-OK as well, leading up to their respective bridges. If you see something else, if you can confirm a problem that you heard in this report, or if you got a new one for me, I'll take it. Give me a call. 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
1: And now to the Penfolds Roofing and Solar Weather Center. Very good morning to meteorologist Michael Coos.
7: Yeah, great morning to you too, Amy. It's a warm morning. Well, it's about 2-3 degrees above seasonal. It will get hot though quickly. Sun's up, of course, already. Not a cloud in the sky this afternoon. Warmest day in the forecast, above 30 degrees away from the shore. And even the shoreside temperatures are going to be up there in the mid-20s. Another hot day tomorrow. We'd have some precipitation in the forecast, but that's longer range. We'll let you know when it's going to arrive coming up. Currently it's 14 degrees in Tsawwassen, 16 downtown Vancouver. This afternoon as warm as 32.
1: Thank you, Michael. 11:30 news time. It is 5:33. This just into 11:30 News Radio. The latest gauge on the cost of living is in from Statistics Canada. The agency says the inflation rate jumped to 3.2% in May. That's up from a 2.8% increase in April. StatsCan says the price for gas was the main driver. Our Mike Eppel will have more coming up in business at 5:56. More than 50,000 people packed into BC Place for another night of FIFA World Cup soccer. 11:30's Dean Rex Seidler says fans of Egypt went home a lot happier than those cheering on New Zealand.
2: It didn't start that way as the Kiwis took the lead in the first half, but then Egypt rallied for 3 straight goals, salting away their first ever World Cup victory. 21-year-old Saif Farouk took it all in. He says superstar Mo Salah is his favorite player, so it was surreal to witness him play live and score a goal.
8: It meant everything. My favorite team is Liverpool anyways, so I've loved him for like years now, and to see him like do it for my country, I love that.
2: The next match at BC Place will be on Wednesday when Canada can secure a spot in the next round with a win or tie over Switzerland. A win will mean Canada's first match in the knockout round will also be here in Vancouver. I'm Dean Rangsiedler.
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1: A wildfire burning near Lytton has been growing away from communities, and the weather has been helping in the fight against it. But it's not getting any cooler. We get the latest from meteorologist Michael Goose in the Penfolds Roofing and Solar Weather Center.
7: The temperatures are back on the rise in Lytton and in the Fraser Canyon. The air quality's not great. Air quality warnings for the area due to the wildfire smoke that's already in place. Now, temperatures

0: soaring back up into the mid-30s starting today, lasting through Wednesday. There is some cooler air on the way for the end of the week, potentially even some precipitation by Friday.
1: The Saw Creek fire has grown to more than 700 hectares and has forced the closure of Highway 1 between Ashcroft and Boston Bar. Elementary school students have one more week left of classes, but it looks like many won't be there. It's going to be a very busy day on the BC Ferry system, which suggests many families are beginning their summer vacations now. Let's get the latest on ferry waits from Alex Kerrigan in the Rogers Xfinity Internet Traffic Center.
2: Thank you very much, Amy. And it's only going to get busier as the day goes on. Right now, we still have Tawasin to Swartz Bay, 6 a.m. sold right out. 7 a.m. is about 75%. Tawasin to Duke Point with the 515 gone. 745 also sold out. 1015 is about due at 95%. Horseshoe Bay to Langdale may be fine for the time being, but it's Horseshoe Bay to Departure Bay, where if you don't get on that 615, you're going to be waiting a while. The 835 to 4 p.m. is already completely sold out. As always, keep it locked into 1130 News Radio for the latest in the Rogers Xfinity Internet Traffic Center. I'm Alex Kerrigan.
1: Thank you, Alex. It is 5:36, 15 degrees in Vancouver. Just days before the five-year anniversary of the deadly heat dome in BC, alarm bells are ringing about the continued lack of access to cool air in some residential buildings. Our Sonia Aslam is finding out there are a number of barriers preventing making that a reality.
3: Well, cost is definitely one. Older bylaws province-wide still need to be adjusted for climate change is another. And Condominium Homeowners Association of BC Executive Director Tony Gioventu adds some stratas and buildings don't allow air conditioning and units.
4: Window-mounted venting system for the in-unit on-floor cooling systems, which they're absolutely essential for people now. You know, we went from a very moderate climate to now we have a climate of more extremes.
3: One reason he says they're not given the green light is because of the load on BC Hydro's grid, which admits, yes, there are limitations, especially with older buildings. And as many install EV charging stations, the pull on the system is high. Adding BC Hydro is a winter peaking utility and summer demand is not as bad as it is in the winter. I'm Sonia Aslam.
1: Federal Cultural Minister Mark Miller is speaking out after an imam was attacked late last week in Victoria. Miller calls Thursday's assault appalling and vile. Police say the Muslim religious leader was sitting in his vehicle near his home when someone attempted to force open the car door and assaulted him. The BC Muslim Association says he suffered light head injuries but was well enough to conduct prayers on Friday. There's a warning about e-scooters, and they're getting louder. BC Children's Hospital says the number of kids hurt riding e-scooters doubled to more than 80 last year.
5: Under provincial regulations, e-scooter riders must be at least 16 years old and wear a helmet. Those caught breaking the rules can face a $109 fine, vehicle impoundment, or other penalties. As communities across the province continue to adapt to the growing use of e-scooters, the message from BC Children's Hospital is simple.
6: E-scooters aren't toys.
5: Kurt Black, City News, Vancouver.
1: The start of the summer wasn't exactly a quiet one for local search and rescue crews. Teams from Squamish, Lions Bay, and the North Shore were kept busy. Among the incidents, Lion Bay search and rescue crews had to pluck a 64-year-old hiker off Mount Unnecessary. The woman was exhausted and thought it was best to call 911. She was safely rescued with the help of a helicopter crew. You could win $2,100 in the 1130 News Radio Weather Guarantee brought to you by Hero Home Care. Tune in at 7:11 to find out if meteorologist Michael Coos will add another $100 to the jackpot or if he has to give it all away. Your 1130 Border Report is next.
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1: 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Here is Alex.
2: Thank you very much. And right now the only issue with the border is that the Aldergrove doesn't open until 8 in the morning. PSART, PAC, and Sumas are looking at 5-minute waits going southbound. Northbound times also topped out. Everyone that's open is a less than 5-minute wait. So looking good so far. You can always check how good on the website. Vancouver.

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1: Coming up in 60 seconds, traffic and weather together on the ones. Alex will give us an update on the Maryhill Bypass. It is 5:40.
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1: 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Taking a look at the Maryhill Bypass, here is Alex Kerrigan.
0: Yes, thank you very much, Amy. And this is a small issue out here. It's looking like it's on Maryhill Bypass westbound, right around Shaughnessy Street. Just a small issue. It's over to the shoulder, but it looks like it's just a stalled vehicle. If you got an update, let me know what you see. This camera's a little out of date. I'd like to clear that one if I could. But again, I've been saying that for a while about a situation going on the Ironworkers. If you're just joining us, there should be a trash can on the Ironworkers northbound around midspan. It was last spotted over in the right lane. Haven't heard a follow-up on that since about 5 a.m. So again, something I'd like to get out of the script. But then again, it's also something I'd like to get off of the Ironworkers if it is still out there. If it is, it should be over in the right lane. Taking a look at your other major routes, here we are. Good morning, Delta. We're looking at some delays on 91 northbound between 72nd and Nordell, where you still have two lanes on that section of the 91. Once you hit the Alice Fraser Bridge, you are coasting the rest of the way. East-West Connector is doing its job. Not much going on for the Massey Tunnel just yet. And Highway 1, again, good morning, Abbotsford. A little slow right around Mount Lehman. 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
1: Thanks, Alex. 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Michael Kuss, it was a hot weekend at the ballpark.
6: Yeah, I mean, it was a warm weekend.
1: Yeah.
6: I mean, the upside is it wasn't as hot as it could have been.
1: That is true, and it was beautiful.
6: Yeah, temperatures were between 22 and 27 degrees for most of the lower mainland, and that's warm for sure, well above average, but not as hot as today. Today, it's getting into that almost unbearable range where we're 25 degrees even by the water and 31, 32 degrees for much of the lower mainland. Tomorrow's almost as hot, right in the same range, but we will have some cloud cover coming in tomorrow, so you at least get a bit of a break from the blazing sunshine that we've had over the last few days. Temperatures slowly come down, gradually working back towards seasonal or even below for Thursday and Friday. More on that coming up. But we're into the heat for this afternoon. It's not bad out there right now. We're 13, 14 degrees for much of the area. 14 degrees in Pitt Meadows, 13 in White Rock. This afternoon as hot as 32.
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1: Thank you, Alex and Michael. Next month, a special viewing of Jaws will be held on the beach where it was filmed in Martha's Vineyard, and people will get to watch it while floating in the water. Tickets for the event are nearly sold out. The town's mayor says people will also be given a souvenir floaty and food and drink. That is exactly where you will not find me next month. Up next, we've got your top headlines and sports. In FIFA action, Egypt with the win over New Zealand at BC Place. It is 5:44.
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3: Clear skies, 15 degrees in Vancouver. Good morning, I'm Amy Beeman. Here's what's happening right now. Statistics Canada says the annual rate of inflation jumped to 3.2% in May as higher gas prices continued the pinch on consumers. That's up from a 2.8% increase in April. Our Mike Eppel will have more coming up in business at 5:56. NBC Place was packed to see Egypt get its first ever World Cup win over New Zealand last night. 52,000 fans witnessed the 3-1 win live. The next match in Vancouver will be Wednesday as Canada faces Switzerland. Coming up after sports.
4: Another prime minister calls it a day in the UK.
5: I have spoken to His Majesty the King this morning.
4: Keir Starmer has resigned. What this means for the shaky political situation in Britain.
3: Time now for 1130 News Radio Sports. From Sportsnet 650, the home of the Canucks, here's Asher Roth.
6: Well, it was another lively crowd at BC Place as Egypt came back to beat New Zealand 3-1, scoring all three of their goals in the second half of the match. They now take the lead atop Group G. In other action, Cabo Verde played to a 2-2 draw against Uruguay. Spain crushed Saudi Arabia 4-0, while Iran was unable to take advantage of Belgium being down a man from the 66th minute on. They played to a 0-0 draw. Some hockey news. The Ottawa Senators are trading their captain, Brady Tkachuk, to the Florida Panthers for a package of picks, including two in the upcoming draft. The Panthers had a busy day. They traded forward Maki Simiskevich to Seattle for a pair of draft picks, while the Oilers have re-upped Jason Dickinson on a five-year extension worth $4 million a season. In golf, Wyndham Clark overcame a tough final round and a charge by Sam Burns to win the U.S. Open for the second time in his career. On the diamond, Dominic Canzone homered as the Mariners beat the Red Sox 3-1. The Blue Jays had their rubber match against the Cubs rained out, while the Vancouver Canadiens took out Spokane 9-5 there in Hillsboro for six starting on Tuesday, and 23 times.
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3: You're listening to 1130 News Radio. It is 5:49. Good morning. I'm Amy Beeman. Just 2 years after his landslide victory, UK Prime Minister Keir Starmer is now stepping down. He made the announcement this morning, and it comes after some intense pressure inside his party.
4: He's been very publicly struggling with plummeting popularity, including a rebellion within his own governing party. Britain now heading for its seventh prime minister in just a decade, an unprecedented period of political turmoil in the world's fifth largest economy. Today's resignation, triggered by the recent success of Andy Burnham, who won a special parliamentary election last week, seen as the front runner to replace Starmer as Labour leader. Now, some say it could be a coronation, that there won't even be a Labour leadership election. All of that is expected in time for Parliament to resume in September. I'm Jamie Pulfer.
3: The federal defense minister is traveling to Japan on a trade mission. David McGuinty will be there until June 25th. He will be joined by Maninder Sidhu, the Minister of International Trade. The aim is to advance economic, industrial, and technological collaboration between our two countries. McGuinty is also expected to meet with his Japanese counterpart to discuss shared security priorities, including regional stability. Coming up in 60 seconds, traffic and weather together on the ones. 11:30 news time, 5:50.
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3: 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Here is Alex Kerrigan.
18: Thanks, Amy. Just the one small issue to worry about on the Maryhill Bypass. It is just a small one. There should be a stalled vehicle hanging out on Shaughnessy Street, southbound on-ramp to the Maryhill Bypass over to the shoulder. So, I mean, you need to know about that on the Maryhill Bypass westbound, but it's more of a Shaughnessy Street southbound issue for the time being. There is also, I'm hoping not, but we got a report of a trash can dropped on the Ironworkers northbound midspan. If it is still there, it's over in the right lane. Being that we haven't heard about that since about 5 o'clock, I'm thinking that thing might have cleared up, but call that in at star pound 1130. Going down the cuts, fine. Highway 1 both directions through Vancouver and Burnaby is also great. We are seeing more delays start to form on the 91 northbound between 72nd and Nordell while it's still two lanes. And then once you get to the Ospreys Bridge, you're fine. And no issue at all for the George Massey Tunnel. Really like what's going on that route right now. 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
3: Thanks, Alex. Now to the Penfolds Roofing and Solar Weather Center, meteorologist Michael Coos with our five-day forecast.
19: Yeah, five-day forecast has a bit of a change coming. It's at the tail end of the week, heading into the weekend, but that's still quite a ways out. It looks like it's going to set up at least for 4, maybe 5 days where we see some cooler air and a couple of days in there. We will get some precipitation, much needed, of course. And this afternoon, though, it's all sun and heat. Yesterday was no warmer than 27 degrees across here. Well, we hit 28 in Pitt Meadows, 28.0. That was the warmest spot across the lower mainland. Today, you can add 4 or 5 degrees to that, up to 32 away from the shore, and even shoreside, 25 degrees. Tomorrow's a warm one as well, but with more cloud cover. A trough just grazes the area, brings a mix of sun and cloud with a high to 30 degrees. Slightly cooler on Wednesday, but still dry. Showers possible later in the day on Thursday. Friday showers and just 17 degrees. Currently, it's 14 degrees in Maple Ridge. We're at 13 degrees in Coquitlam. The afternoon high is hot as 32.
18: 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Central City Fun Park in Surrey.
3: 11:30 news time. It is 5:53. A Canadian faces charges in the U.S. related to a child sex sting operation. The U.S. Attorney's Office alleges a 44-year-old man from Ottawa texted with an undercover officer about engaging in sexual acts with a minor and shared sexual abuse material. The man was arrested by the FBI last week at the Nashville International Airport. If convicted, the man could be sentenced to life in prison. Tesla's autopilot feature is facing scrutiny once again following a deadly crash in Texas. Rena Roy has the details.
20: A family is searching for answers after a Tesla crashed, killing 76-year-old grandmother Martha Avila. Her daughter, Jennifer Barber, was in the backyard when authorities say a Tesla Model 3 was speeding before veering off the road, slamming into the family's home in Katy, Texas, where Avila was inside.
3: According to U.S. authorities, there have been hundreds of non-fatal crashes involving versions of autopilot and more than 60 fatal ones. There were more core memories in the World Cup, including a historic first

0: at BC Place while Team Canada prepares for its final group stage match.
1: The Stars have come out to play in this tournament. The latest, Mo Salah. The crowd in Vancouver erupting for his goal just after the hour mark. Yesterday, Egypt recording their first ever World Cup win. 3-1 over New Zealand. Glass half full for this one, Ben.
2: Yeah, I'm probably going to shift my support more to be for Canada, but that's okay because I'm Canadian as well, so it's all good.
1: Other notables, Cabo Verde, another shocking result. A 2-2 draw with Uruguay. Some fun ones today and possibly more history if Lionel Messi scores for Argentina. The Canadians prepping for their next massive match. A decent result against the Swiss in Vancouver could have them win their group. That's Wednesday. I'm Simon Bennett.
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0: 11:30 news time, 5:56. Time for the Market Minute with Mike Apple.
5: Well, we knew things were getting a lot more expensive, but the latest reading on inflation bears out those numbers with CPI inflation jumping 3.2% year-to-year for the month of May. That's the highest level since 2023. Gasoline prices jumped by 33% last month compared to May of 2025, and that's the highest single monthly gain since July of 2022. A gas price dramatically affected by the war in the Middle East. Also, though, seeing an increase in energy and food prices, although the reading on core inflation, taking out food and energy, at 1.6% is still well below the Bank of Canada's target. So nothing here that's going to necessarily have the Bank of Canada moving on interest rates until and unless we start to see rising energy costs ripple through other components of the CPI data. The Canadian dollar is unchanged as a result at 70.64, exchange at $1.41.5. Watching U.S. stock futures moving up this morning, the Dow futures now up 130 points. And the tech sector getting an early lift ahead of earnings that are due this week from Micron Technology. That data storage company has seen massive growth over the past 12 months for both its revenue and its stock price on the buildup of data centers for AI. Micron stock is up 4.75% in pre-market action this morning. Price for oil continuing to slide down $1.28, $74.57. So again, optimism about the U.S.-Iran peace negotiations rippling through the energy trade. Gold is down $24 at $42.21, and the Canadian dollar steady at $70.63. At the Business Center, I'm Mike Uppel.
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11: 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In Hollywood, I'm Rick Damigella.
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1: Good morning. It is Monday, June 22nd. I'm Terry Schintz.
2: And I'm Amy Beeman. Clear skies, 15 degrees in Vancouver. Here's what's happening right now.
1: National rate of inflation jumped in May, and the high cost of gas is a big reason why.
2: A wildfire in the BC interior has closed down a stretch of Highway 1.
3: The climate is changing quickly, and health, safety, and comfort need to be considered while we're learning about cooling efforts in apartments and condos.
1: And a shocking attack in Victoria is under investigation.
4: Mo Salah and Egypt had BC Blaze rocking last night. Plenty of storylines on match day 12 at the FIFA World Cup. Plus, the Blue Jays return home to face the Astros. Sports at 15.
5: Consumers feeling it at the gas pumps. The inflation rate at a two-year high for May, led by a 33% spike in the price for gas. Oil prices this morning cooling off, dropping below $75 a barrel. Dow futures up 140, business at 26.
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6: And a very good morning to you, Terry and Amy. Good morning to you, Metro Vancouver commuters. Well, we're coming up on 30 minutes now since this crash in Port Coquitlam was first reported. It's along the Maryhill Bypass. Luckily, it's on the right shoulder at Shaughnessy, so delays are minimal right now, but please do pass with caution. Most of the volume here is actually further back at Broadway. You're slowing down as early as the railway underpass with the delayed traffic lights and the visual distractions for the bus stop construction here. So a heads up if you're heading westbound off the Pitt River Bridge. And now with more from the 11:30 Rogers Xfinity Internet Traffic Center, here's Alex Kerrigan.
7: Thank you very much, Cal, from the Super Safe Disposal Traffic Patrol, and a good morning to you. We are looking at some delays on Highway 1 westbound out of Abbotsford at Mount Lehman, then a bit of delay on Highway 1 westbound after the Portman Bridge. Once you pass Brunette, you're looking A-okay. I'd love to get an update on this trash can that was reported on the Ironworkers northbound midspan over in the right lane. Either someone picked it up or kicked it off the bridge deck, because we're just not seeing much of a delay through this area right now. Starting to see some slowdowns at the Alex Fraser Bridge. I guess most of it is actually 91 northbound around 72nd Avenue, while you still have two lanes. Once you get up to the Alex Fraser proper, you're looking a lot better, and not much going on over at the Massey Tunnel. Not now, not yet. If you see it, you call it in. It's star pound 1130, but it is safe and hands-free. 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
8: A great morning to you too, Terry. It's a clear morning. It's all sun today. Once again, a lot like yesterday, but even warmer. 2-3 degrees minimum warmer than what we had yesterday, up into the 30s away from the shore. Another 30-degree day on the way for tomorrow under a mix of sun and cloud. Longer range with some cool air and some wet weather returning. So if you like the heat today and tomorrow, those are the days for you. It's not too bad out there this morning. It's 14 degrees in Langley under a sunny sky, 15 degrees Port Coquitlam. This afternoon as hot as 32.
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1: The inflation rate rose 3.2% last month, much more than experts were predicting.
5: Gas prices up 33% compared to May of 2025. It was the highest single increase since July of 2022. Ex-food and energy prices, this is interesting, also up 1.6% year-to-year. So that's getting a little bit more elevated, but still below the Bank of Canada's target for inflation. So nothing necessarily here that will change the metrics on Bank of Canada interest rate policy, even though the cost of living spiking to its highest level in a few years here, up 3.2% for May. At the Business Center, I'm Mike Uppel.
2: With temperatures high across the region, there are growing concerns about how people living in apartment and condo buildings are coping with the intense heat.
1: Our Sonia Aslam's finding out not everybody has access to cool air.
9: This is a major health risk.
3: Tony Giaventu is the executive director of the Condominium Homeowners Association of BC, and he explains some stratas don't allow air conditioning units, some buildings don't have capacity for that, and EV charging stations, and some communities have yet to update outdated laws in the face of climate change.
9: They're older bylaws is what they are. They're older bylaws and rules. They try to work really hard towards conformity of appearance, but conformity of appearance does not override health and safety and comfort.
3: He wonders how 5 years after the deadly heat dome, things are moving this slowly and questions where the urgency is. For his part, BC Hydro admits, yes, some older residential buildings have capacity constraints, but claims that the demand on the grid is not as bad as during the winter. However,

0: It is expecting overall demand to increase in the coming years. I'm Sonia Aslam.
1: 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Wildfire update.
2: The situation is easing in and around Linton as evacuation orders issued over the weekend because of a nearby wildfire have been rescinded.
3: Just over 200 properties are now covered by an alert. Michael Coos in the Ben Folds Roofing and Solar Weather Center says a change in the weather made a big difference.
4: It was slightly cooler on the weekend in and around the Linton area and the Fraser Canyon, but the winds were still gusty through Sunday, up over 50 kilometers per hour. Now, the winds aren't going to be quite as sustained over the next few days as high pressure takes hold. Temperatures are on the rise and no sign of precipitation through Thursday. Should see readings in the mid-30s today, tomorrow, and Wednesday, but cooler air and possibly even some showers coming in at the end of the week.
3: The Saw Creek fire's grown to more than 700 hectares and has forced the closure of Highway 1 between Boston Bar and Ashcroft.
2: If you take a look at the BC Ferries website, you'd think summer vacation is already underway.
3: Let's go to Alex Kerrigan at the Rogers Xfinity Internet Traffic Center for a look at what you're facing if you don't have a reservation.
5: Hey, thank you very much. And it looks like a lot of people do already have a reservation, but they're going to Nanaimo. On your way to Tawasin to Swartz Bay, decent for now, 7 a.m., 85% sold, then Tawasin to Duke Point. 7:45 sold out. You wait until 10:15. And after that, everything through the afternoon is up around 90%. The other busy one is Horseshoe Bay to Departure Bay with the 6:15 sold out. Now you're waiting all the way till 6:20 if you don't have that reservation. As always, keep it locked into 1130 News Radio for the latest in the Rogers Xfinity Internet Traffic Center. I'm Alex Kerrigan.
2: Thank you, Alex. It is 6:06, 15 degrees in Vancouver. Another gorgeous night in Vancouver, another opportunity for the beautiful game to pack people in at BC Place.
3: 1130's Dean Rex Seidler joins us live with the latest on FIFA World Cup.
6: Yeah, the cheering started early, Terry, well before the game between Egypt and New Zealand kicked off, as has come expected. And then the Kiwis went wild when their side scored the first goal, but after that it was all Egypt. That's what Saeed says. She and her family were thrilled with the 3-1 win. Happy. Some of the New Zealand fans, well, knowing their side can advance, throwing their support behind Canada now. Now our red and white can advance in the next round if we meet Switzerland on Wednesday. If they do, next game will be right back here in BC Place. Live in the newsroom, I'm Dean Rex Seidler.
2: The federal cultural minister says Islamophobia has no place in Canada after reports an imam was assaulted in Victoria last week. Mark Miller describes the incident as appalling and vile. The BC Muslim Association says the imam was sitting in his car near his home when he was attacked. He had some head injuries and was shaken up. A suspect was eventually arrested.
3: If you're cruising around Metro Vancouver on an e-scooter, remember you need to wear a helmet and your kid can't hop on until they're at least 16.
2: Those who break the rules can face hundreds in fines, but some say the province isn't enforcing them.
7: But Vic Leach of the pedestrian advocacy group Walker's Caucus says the rules are not being enforced and don't go far enough, especially compared to other parts of the world like Australia.
8: Doing it without a helmet is $409 Australian, which is just about $400 Canadian. If you're riding an e-scooter that goes over 25 kilometers per hour, the fine is over $1,000.
7: Currently, riders in BC do not need a license to operate an e-scooter. Leach believes the lack of mandatory training before hitting the road is a recipe for disaster. Kurt Black, City News, Vancouver.
3: You could win $2,100 in the 1130 News Radio Weather Guarantee Jackpot, brought to you by Hero Home Care. Check back at 7-Eleven. Find out if Michael Coos will add another 100 to the jackpot or will try to give it all away.
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0: are constantly changing. The Tawasin to Swarth Bay 7 a.m. is now about 90% sold. 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
1: Coming up, traffic and weather together on the ones. 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It is 6:10.
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1: 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Here's Kyle Balzer.
8: Well, Terry, good news. We are clear of the crash in the Maryhill Bypass through Port Coquitlam. It was on the right shoulder for over half an hour at Shaughnessy. There's now just a slight delay on your approach to the light from the pedestrian overpass, but none too bad. Most of the delays are further back at Broadway. Here, the new traffic lights are slightly delayed, so you're waiting for them to turn green just a bit longer, and that's why you're crawling from Kingsway at the moment and slow on your approach from the railway underpass. And please do watch out for the bus stop construction along this stretch as well. And now with more from the 11:30 Rogers Xfinity Internet Traffic Center, here's Alex Kerrigan.
0: Thank you very much, Cap, from the Super Safe Disposal Traffic Patrol. So that crash can's been picked up on the Ironworkers. Nothing to worry about here. Northbound midspan right lane. We have just delays further back, starting way out in Abbotsford. A slight delay right around Mount Lehman. Worry about the lane switch that's going on Highway 1 between 264 and 232. Volume's not that bad just yet, but it will slow you down once you see a bit more volume out here. A bit more volume hitting Highway 1 after the Portman Bridge and through the Burnaby Lake stretch. Wouldn't call it congestion just yet. You got a bit of a delay on the 91 northbound, mostly in front of 72nd Avenue. Once you get yourself onto the Alice Fraser Bridge, you're looking at top speed. Not much going on for the Massey Tunnel. Not now, not yet. If you see it, you call it in, though. 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
1: To the Penfolds Roofing and Solar Weather Center, and this will be a very warm day. 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
9: Yeah, Terry, getting up into that almost unbearably hot type of weather for the next couple of days. Yesterday was warm, Saturday too. It's been quite the run of weather, but we're on the climb as far as the temperatures are concerned. As warm as 31, 32 degrees for much of even Metro Vancouver and the Valley as well. Closer to the water, it's still 25 to 27 degrees with more of an offshore breeze, at least early. Tomorrow, mix of sun and cloud. We'll at least see some cloud cover tomorrow. The high up to 30 degrees under that mix of sun and cloud, though. Right now, we're 14 degrees in Langley, 15 degrees Burnaby, and sunny. The afternoon high up to 32.
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3: Sunny, 15 degrees in Vancouver. Good morning, I'm Terry Shenz. Here's what's happening right now. Stats Canada says the inflation rate jumped up to 3.2% in May. That was up from 2.8% in April, higher than the experts thought it would be. High cost of gasoline is largely to blame. A wildfire south of Lytton has shut down a long stretch of Highway 1. Highway closed between Boston Bar and Ashcroft. No word on when it could reopen. Coming up after sports.
4: More political turbulence with six prime ministers now gone in the UK in just a decade.
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3: Time now for sports from Sportsnet 650, the home of the Canucks. Here's J.J. Everson.
6: All right, we'll start with the World Cup, and it was history for Egypt at BC Place. Mo Salah scored his 68th international goal, and the Pharaohs earned their first World Cup win, beating New Zealand 3-1 before a sellout crowd here in the city. Match Day 12 presents an opportunity for more multi-goal performances. Lionel Messi opened Argentina's tournament with a hat-trick against Algeria and enters today's match against Austria, tied with Miroslav Klose for the most World Cup goals in history with 16. Argentina-Austria get going at 10 this morning. Kylian Mbappe scored twice in France's opening victory over Senegal, and he now sits just 2 goals shy of that all-time World Cup scoring record. France meet Iraq at 2. Norway opened with a 4-1 win behind a pair of goals from Erling Haaland. They run with Senegal at 5, and the day wraps with Jordan battling Algeria at 8 each side, looking for its first win of this World Cup. Moving to the diamond, the Blue Jays open a 3-game set with Houston tonight. The Astros turn to right-hander Hunter Brown, who owns a sparkling 1.1 ERA. Toronto's starter has not yet been confirmed. First pitch at 4:07 on Sportsnet. The Seattle Mariners closed out a series win over Boston on Sunday with a 3-1 victory. Logan Gilbert struck out 8 over 6 1/3 inning to earn his 6th win of the season. And the Vancouver Canadiens earned a series split against Spokane with a 9-5 win yesterday. Their road trip continues with a 6-game set against the Hillsborough Hops on Tuesday night. From the Sports Center, I'm J.J. Everson.
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3: 6:18, there has been a major political shakeup in the UK. Prime Minister Keir Starmer stepping down following months of plunging popularity.
5: I have spoken to His Majesty the King this morning to inform him of my decision. I will ask the National Executive Committee of the Labour Party to set out a timetable with nominations opening on the 9th of July and completed by the summer recess.
4: Starmer says he's quitting as Labour leader, but he'll stay on as Prime Minister to ensure an orderly transition to his successor. All of this comes days after Andy Burnham was elected to Parliament in a by-election on a promise to launch a leadership challenge to oust Starmer and shake up the Labour Party. The timing of this coincides with the 10th anniversary of Brexit, seen as the catalyst of this period of instability in British politics, now waiting on a 7th Prime prime minister in just a decade. I'm Jamie Pulfer.
3: In our country, the federal Liberals continue to enjoy a lead over the poly of Conservatives. Latest weekly tracker from Liaison Strategy shows Prime Minister Mark Carney and the Liberals with an 11-point lead over the Conservatives. Among deciding and leaning voters, Liberals are at 43%, Conservatives at 32%, the NDP at 14%, and the Bloc.

0: Québécois at 6. If you're looking at buying a condo, take note, not all strata fees are the same. Certified financial planner Aleem Danji says it's important to look at what the fees cover and how that fits in with your budget and your monthly cash flow.
1: If it is actually absorbing your other savings, like you're not able to set aside money for emergencies anymore, you can't save for your own retirement anymore because of the condo fees, then that should be a red flag.
0: Coming up in 60 seconds, traffic and weather together on the ones. We'll take a look at the Alex Fraser Bridge.

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0: 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Here's Kyle Balzer.
4: Well, Terry, it's looking business as usual right now at the Alex Fraser Bridge. Highway 91 northbound is slow from 64th Avenue to just before midspan. Very dense at the end of the merge from 72nd Avenue. That feeder road is backed up from 112. You'll slow down again at Cliveden at the north end of the bridge, where four lanes become three. As for Nordell Way, it looks fine at the merge, but there is a lineup further back at 84th Avenue from 116 as you wait for the lights to turn green. No other issues to report. And now with more from the 11:30 Rogers Xfinity Internet Traffic Center. Here's Alex Kerrigan.
5: Thank you very much, Cal, from the Super Safe Disposal Traffic Patrol. Bit of a delay getting off the Portman, as there usually is this time of the morning, just westbound over on the west side of it. Once you get yourself through the Burnaby Lake stretch, again, I wouldn't call it congestion, but good morning, Burnaby. As traffic's clearly waking up and working their way through, coming into Vancouver, really not so bad. Likewise, getting into the North Shore for the time being. Bit of a delay in 99 northbound, right at the 91 merge. Once you get over top of Canby Road, you are looking great, and no delays on the Oak Street Bridge. Knight Street Bridge is also looking awesome. Anything out there not so awesome, give me a call. *11:30. 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
0: Let's head down to the Penfolds Roofing and Solar Weather Center. Michael Cousy is here with an update on our local weather. And Michael, you're also keeping tabs on Lytton for us. Unfortunately, They are dealing with another wildfire not far away.
6: Yeah, that's for sure. Air quality warning posted for the area for that part of the Fraser Canyon due to that wildfire. Burning air isn't great in the smoke-filled region. And on top of that, we do have more heat. Winds were still up yesterday. Temperatures down slightly, but we're climbing back up into the mid-30s, which isn't unusual for this time of year for that part of the province. The upside is longer range, where we have cooler air coming in and potentially even some precipitation, but definitely cloud cover toward the end of the week and into early next week, it looks like. So there is a little bit of a break from the more severe heat that's coming in today and will last at least through Wednesday. Locally, we're into that heat as well. So the stuff that's developing here is pushing across much of the province. This afternoon, as warm as 32 degrees, 30 degrees tomorrow in a mix of sun and cloud, 27, still up to 27 in a mix of sun and cloud Wednesday, but more cloud, risk of showers coming in Thursday, lower 20s for highs, and possibly not getting out of the teens on Friday with a few showers in the forecast. Right now, it's 15 degrees in South Vancouver, 15 in West Van. The afternoon high up to 32.
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0: We've got all your top stories coming up. We've also got an update coming up momentarily. Negotiations to end the fighting in Iran. Just ahead of that, the 11:30 News Radio Golfers Weather Report. Michael here for Northview Golf and Country Club.
6: Yeah, and today's the hottest of the bunch, Terry. So if you're out early, great. But even at the tail end of your morning rounds, it's going to be heating up pretty quickly. Stay hydrated for sure. UV index is up there in the very high range with those temperatures soaring up into the 30s. Another hot one on the way for tomorrow. Sunset, by the way, this evening, not until 9:22 for the first full day of official summer. 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

0: peace talks. Iran's foreign minister saying Lebanon is the first real test. But negotiators making no mention of the thorniest issue, the future of Iran's nuclear program.
1: Vance says the Iranians have agreed to allow UN nuclear inspectors back into the country. The legal saga of Canadian billionaire Frank Stronach is far from over. The 93-year-old was convicted last week of indecent assault and sexual assault at his trial. But the Order of Canada recipient faces a second sexual assault trial next year, related to alleged incidents in the Toronto area. Stronach expected to be sentenced in the first case later on in September. Hundreds of tourists are stranded in the Dominican Republic after a fire Friday destroyed a resort, killing one person and injuring three more. Reporter Hannah Buta has more on the chaos.
2: Firefighters working for 5 hours to get the fire under control. Lori Sedano was staying at a neighboring hotel.
3: It was very scary and very terrible to see because it was spreading very quickly, too. You could see all of the roofs were gone, the thatching, any

0: wooden parts of it.
1: A 46-year-old mother of two was rushed to the hospital after being injured, but she did not survive.
2: At least three others were hospitalized. We've got your Market Minute coming up next.
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6: Good morning. We're coming into the Monday trade with an upward bias to the major markets as the price for oil continues to drop. Reports of progress being made at the U.S.-Iran peace negotiations in Switzerland, cooling off the energy market with West Texas crude down $1.26 or 1.7% at $74.59. That is a four-month low for the August futures contract, falling, and that could alleviate some of the price pressures from an inflation standpoint. The Dow futures, just before the start of trade this morning, up 85 points. NASDAQ futures up 123 or 0.4%. The big mover pre-market here is Micron Technologies, up 5.2%, indicated at $1,193 a share, record high ahead of its quarterly earnings update due middle of the week. A SpaceX stock, meantime, is down 4.75% at $176. Down close to $50 from its record high set Wednesday of last week. Bay Street markets coming off what was a money-losing Friday going into the weekend. It was down 112 points. Wall Street gets back to work after a three-day long weekend in the U.S. The price for gold is down $35 at $42.10. For the ninth day in a row, the stock market in Tokyo hit a record high, up another 1,100 points today, 1.5% at 72,353. The Frankfurt DAX index is up 0.5%. London's market is up by 0.6%, despite the resignation announcement this morning by UK Prime Minister Keir Starmer. The Canadian dollar is down 0.1% at 70.57. Canada's inflation rate coming in at 3.2% for the month of May. That was above forecast, but could be the peak for prices, what with the price for gas dropping substantially over the course of this month. At the Business Center, I'm Mike Uppel.
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11: Good morning. It is Monday, June 22nd. I'm Amy Beeman.
2: And I'm Terry Shen. Sunny 15 degrees in Vancouver. Here's what's happening right now.
11: The price of gas being blamed in part for the jump in inflation last month.
12: It was another sold-out night at BC Place with fans of Egypt and New Zealand cheering on their sides at the FIFA World Cup.
2: Stretch of Highway 1 remains closed because of a wildfire.
13: Pushing for access to cool air, what renters are facing in this heat and what BC Hydro is admitting about limitations of its grid.
14: Fans at BC Place nearly blew the roof off celebrating Egypt's win over New Zealand. There are four marquee matches on today's World Cup slate, and the Jays kick off a 10-game homestand against the Astros. Sports at 45.
6: Hot headline, but a cooling core. The latest monthly gauge on inflation at a three-year high, up 3.2% for May. Oil prices are dropping this morning below $75 a barrel. The TSX starting the day with a downdraft. The Dow's up 100, business at 56.
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11: 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Here is Kyle Balzer.
15: Amy, Terry, it's getting a bit busier now at the Alex Fraser Bridge. The end of the line for Highway 90.

0: northbound is still at 64th Avenue, but now you'll stay slow all the way to Cliveden. Very dense from 64th to 72nd Avenue before you pick up any kind of pace. 72nd Avenue itself is jammed from 112, Norda Way from the bottom of the cut. And then, again, it's a steady pace when you hit the bridge deck, and then you'll deal with the four lanes becoming three at Cliveden, and then it's clear sailing to Richmond and New West. And now with more from the 1130 Rogers Xfinity Internet Traffic Center, here's Alex Kerrigan.
1: Great stuff, Cal, from the Super City Disposal Traffic Patrol. Thank you very much. I just wanted to quickly touch on the stall of Wausau, actually. We've seen a bit of a delay on King George Boulevard northbound. Just from before Bridgeview Drive, once you get onto the bridge, you're looking a lot better. No delays further back on King George. And Highway 1, of course, is quite busy. Most of that, well, it's a little slow as you work away from 264 to 232 because of the lane switch. But through Surrey, it's fine. I wanted to touch on Coquitlam. Getting off the Portman Bridge is getting a little congested. Through the Burnaby Lake stretch, still pretty A-okay. Likewise on the Ironworkers. No crashes, no stalls, nothing like that yet. Can be called Star Pound 1130 if you do see something on your drive into work. Traffic brought to you by Central City Fun Park, BC's largest indoor fun park with bowling, laser tag, mini golf, roller skating, family go-karts, and a giant arcade. Central City Fun Park in Surrey.
2: Now to the Penfolds Roofing and Solar Weather Center. 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
3: Yeah, that's for sure. Not a cloud out there and not many to speak of all day long under this continuing ridge of high pressure. We're into the warmer part of it, so today's temperatures rising quickly. We're already seeing temperatures rise off the bottom, off the morning lows, 15 to 18 degrees already this afternoon, into that 30 to 32 degree range for much of the area. A little cooler by the water, but not by much. Tomorrow's another hot day with more cloud coming in into the afternoon. Currently, we're up to 17 degrees now in Burnaby. It is 18 in Coquitlam. The afternoon high up to 32.
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2: The inflation rate jumped to 3.2%, much higher than expected, thanks to surging gas prices in May.
4: But our Mike Eppel says experts believe the cost of living may start trending downward.
5: Because the price for oil has dropped pretty substantially this month, and that has resulted in a cool down in what we pay to fill up the gas tank.
6: As it was, though, for the month of May, Stats Canada says gas prices were up 33% year-to-year, and that lifted the overall CPI to a 3.2% increase, and that was the highest level in a couple of years' time. Taking out some of the more volatile components of inflation, you're looking at a core reading that was 2.2% and take out food and energy completely. Well, it's at 1.6%. So again, nothing here that's going to necessarily have the Bank of Canada doing anything with interest rates in the near term. At the Business Center, I'm Mike Apple.
2: It was another packed house at BC Place where more than 50,000 fans took in the latest FIFA World Cup match.
4: Our Dean Rex Hitler says some fans went home happy, others disappointed, but looking ahead.
7: And who could blame them? Them, in this case, are those who came to cheer on New Zealand. The all-whites scored the first goal, but then gave up the next three, and Egypt soared to its first ever World Cup win. Anton de Bruin from Auckland says he was disappointed that his team didn't hold on to the lead and says he'll start throwing his support behind Canada and hopes they advance past the group stage.
8: I'm really excited to watch the Canada game on Wednesday. But yeah, I'm probably going to shift my support more to be for Canada, but that's okay because I'm Canadian as well, so it's all good.
7: And despite games on deck today, don't bother heading to the Peony Fan Festival today and tomorrow. It's closed. I'm Dean Rex Seidler.
9: 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Wildfire update.
2: A long stretch of Highway 1 remains shut down because of a wildfire south of Lytton.
4: Highway closed between Boston Bar and Ashcroft, and it's unclear when it might reopen. The Saw Creek fire has grown to more than 700 hectares. Lighter winds yesterday, though, helped crews battle those flames. Michael Coos in the Penfolds Roofing and Solar Weather Center says firefighters won't get much of a break over the next few days.
3: Although it was slightly cooler in Lytton on Sunday, still got over 30 degrees with gusty winds coming out of the north, gusting up to 50 kilometers per hour. Now, the upside of the forecast is the winds won't be super strong Monday, Tuesday, and Wednesday, but the temperatures are on the rise, back up into the mid-30s today through Tuesday and Wednesday. Longer range, there's a chance for some precipitation and cooler air for the end of the week.
4: Several evacuation orders and notices are up in the area. It was 5 years ago much of Lytton was destroyed by a wildfire.
2: The summer vacation exodus is officially underway today.
4: Let's go to Alex Kerrigan at the Rogers Xfinity Internet Traffic Center with a look at what could be, Alex, a very busy day for the BC ferries.
1: Well, it's only going to get busier as the day goes on.

0: Got off to a pretty busy start on some of these routes. Tawasin, well, we're not seeing a lot of traffic going to Victoria right now. Tawasin and Swartz Bay, we have a 7 a.m. 88% sold. It's Nanaimo. That's the popular route. Tawasin to DuPont, 10:15. Next up, 98% sold. And Horseshoe Bay to Departure Bay, you're sold out all the way to 6:20. And that is a four sailing wait. So lots of people did already book ahead. Keep it locked into 11:30 News Radio because these ferry routes change all the time. In the Rogers Xfinity Internet Traffic Center, I'm Alex Kerrigan.
1: Thank you, Alex. It is 6:37, 15 degrees in Vancouver. With the hot weather sticking around for a couple of more days, we're finding out how much of a struggle it's been for some people living in apartments and condos.
2: Our Sonia Aslam reports cool air isn't easily accessible for everyone.
3: Especially if the building is older, Tony Gioventu with the Condominium Homeowners Association of BC says there are lots of challenges. Some stratas have strict rules around allowing AC units, including window-mounted ones. Some communities are still adjusting bylaws to keep up with the changing climate, and there's always the issue of who's paying for all of this.
4: It's not a small cost. It's quite substantial. So it's, you know, it's a combination of housing affordability, accessibility, resilience, comfort, climate safety. We're basically having to transform a 60-year-old condo industry and modernize these buildings.
3: Meantime, BC Hydro admits, yes, in some cases, older multi-unit buildings have capacity constraints that limit how much of a load it can handle, and the addition of EV charging stations has made things complicated. I'm Sonia Aslam.
1: Muslim groups and federal culture minister Mark Miller are reacting after an imam was assaulted in Victoria late last week. The BC Muslim Association says the imam was sitting in his vehicle near his home when someone assaulted him. In a social media post, Miller called the assault appalling and vile.
2: Influential American economist Alan Greenspan died this morning. He was 100 years old. Greenspan steered U.S. monetary policy during his five terms as chair of the Federal Reserve under four different presidents. And he helped define modern American capitalism from the final years of the Cold War era on through the dawn of the digital age.
1: You could win $2,100 in the 11:30 News Radio Weather Guarantee brought to you by Hero Home Care. Tune in at 7:11 this morning to find out if Michael Kuss will add another $100 to the jackpot or if he has to give it all away.
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0: Thank you very much. Aldergrove doesn't open in either direction till 8 a.m., so a bit of a wait through here, but any other border is going to be great for you. The PSART Pack and Sumas, we're looking at five-minute waits going southbound and going northbound right now. Don't forget, you can always double-check the border times on our website. We keep it at vancouver.citynews.ca/border.
2: Coming up in 60 seconds, traffic and weather together on the ones. 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

0: 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Here's Kyle Balzer.
1: Amy, we got a multi-vehicle crash against the morning rush in Langley. It's Highway 1 eastbound before the Glover Road overpass on the left shoulder. Three cars are reportedly involved, and it is causing a delay from 216 right now, so please do pass the caution. We were told that we're no crews on scene, at least not yet, but there are also some lane shifts here for the highway expansion and interchange construction further ahead for 232. In terms of Highway 1 westbound, you're seeing your typical traffic right now. It'll slow down to 264 and in Abbotsford from Mount Lehman to Bradner. And now with more from the 1130 Rogers Xfinity Internet Traffic Center, here's Alex Kerrigan.
2: Thank you very much, Kyle, from Super Safe Disposal Traffic Patrol. There might be a new issue on the north end of the Ironworkers as well. Bit of a bunch up here, upper levels eastbound, right around Main Street's on ramp. If you got more on that, eyes on it, give me a call at Star Pound 1130. Just volume delays elsewhere, 91 northbound from just after 64th Avenue up to 72nd. Once you're on the Alice Fraser Bridge, you're fine. Counterflow is in over at the Massey Center for northbound traffic. So you're coasting through here, but a delay on 99 northbound at that 91 merge in Richmond just before hitting the Oak Street Bridge. But then once you get onto both the Knight and Oak Street Bridges, you're looking just fine. If there's anyone that's not just fine, it's Star Pound 1130. Let me know about it. 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
0: 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Now to the Penfolds Roofing and Solar Weather Center. Here is meteorologist Michael Coos.
3: It's all sun and heat into the afternoon today, warming up to 32 degrees. Even by the water, we'll be mid-20s at least, with some humidity feeling about 28 degrees, 15 overnight, dry, and not totally sunny tomorrow, but still hot. Mix of sun and cloud and up to 30, mix of sun and cloud and 27 on Wednesday. Right now, we have 12 degrees in Abbotsford, 14 downtown Vancouver, the afternoon high up to 32.
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0: Sunny skies and 15 degrees in Vancouver. Good morning, I'm Amy Beeman.
8: And I'm Terry Shenz. Here's what's happening right now.
0: May's rate of inflation went up more than expected. The 3.2% jump is being largely blamed on the price of gas. This marks the first time the annual inflation has topped 3% since late 2023.
8: A lengthy stretch of Highway 1 remains closed right now because of a wildfire burning near Lytton. More than 230 properties have been affected by evacuation orders and alerts. No word on when the highway might reopen.
0: Coming up after sports.
9: Another political earthquake out of the UK.
10: I will resign as leader of the Labour Party.
9: Keir Starmer becomes the sixth British Prime Minister to step down in a decade. So what happens now?
0: It is 6:45. Time for 11:30 News Radio Sports. From Sportsnet 650, the home of the Canucks. Here's J.J. Evason.
11: Well, Mo Salah moved one goal shy of Egypt's all-time scoring record Sunday, helping the Pharaohs defeat New Zealand 3-1 at a packed BC Place. Egypt now controls its own fate in Group G and can advance with a result against Iran on Friday. Four marquee matches on the slate for today. Argentina can take a major step toward the knockout stage when it faces Austria at 10 this morning. The spotlight remains on Lionel Messi after his three-goal performance in Argentina's opener. One of the tournament favorites returns to action as France takes on Iraq at 2. 2 this afternoon. Senegal may already be facing must-win territory at the World Cup. The Lions of Taronga take on Norway at

0: 5 tonight, and is likely win or go home for both Jordan and Algeria when they meet in Group J action at 8. Meanwhile, Canada's training resumes here in the province as they get prepared for Switzerland on Wednesday. Win or a draw, and Canada advance as top seed in its group. To baseball, Toronto hosts Houston to kick off a 10-game homestand. This series could come down to the bullpens. Houston enters with the American League's best relief ERA since mid-May, while Toronto's bullpen ranks near the top of the league in wins, saves, and strikeouts first pitch 407 on Sportsnet. And if you were looking for another sign the PWHL is becoming big business, here it is. Larry Tannenbaum and the owners of the Red Wings and Tigers have both bought into the league's future. Tannenbaum's Kilmer Sports Ventures has reportedly invested $100 million U.S. directly into the league. From the Sports Center, I'm J.J. Evison.
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5: You're listening to 1130 News Radio. It is 6:48. Good morning. I'm Amy Beeman. Days after saying he saw no need to step down, UK Prime Minister Keir Starmer has announced he's resigning after just 2 years in power. Our Jamie Palfer says it follows intense pressure from within his own Labour Party.
6: Every decision I've taken has been about putting the country I love first. That is why I will resign as leader of the Labour Party.
7: Starmer says he spoke to the King this morning to inform him of his decision to resign. This is another massive moment in UK politics as Starmer becomes the sixth prime minister to step down in the last decade. Now, the plan is that there will be a new leader in place before Parliament returns in September. Starmer says he'll stay on until a new leader is chosen. I'm Jamie Palfer.
5: Philippines Defense Secretary Gilberto Teodoro Jr. says Canada is ramping up defense cooperation with his country in the face of China's vast claims over the Indo-Pacific. He says his country wants deeper economic and security ties with Canada in part because Beijing is behind information operations that seek to undermine sovereignty, even if China dismisses those claims.
8: And it is very unfair for China to claim that as their supposed and contrived historic right. When it's more than 800 kilometers away from their shoreline.
5: His comments come ahead of Prime Minister Mark Carney's planned visits to both Manila and China in November. The federal government and Australia have reached an agreement allowing Canada to purchase key components for its new Arctic over-the-horizon radar system from an Aussie aerospace company. The feds say the project is part of a more than $6 billion investment to strengthen our ability to detect and track air and maritime threats in the north. The radar network is expected to begin operating in 2029 with full capability planned for 2043. Coming up in 60 seconds, traffic and weather together on the ones. It's 6:50.
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1: 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Here is Kyle Balzer.
2: Amy, I could use an update on this multi-vehicle crash in Langley. We were told three cars were involved. They were off to the left shoulder on Highway 1 eastbound before the Glover Road overpass, and that no crews were on scene. But I'm seeing that volume is looking much better right now, just minor delays from 216. So I'm wondering if this may have cleared itself quickly. If that's the case, please give us a call, hands-free, star or pound 1130 with that update. And now with more from the 1130 Rogers Xfinity Internet Traffic Center, here's Alex Kerrigan.
3: Thank you very much, Gob, from the Super Safe Disposal Traffic Patrol. We did spot a situation on the Ironworkers southbound way at the north end with the right lane blocked off. This is also impacting Main Street's on-ramp. It's quite slow as you work your way through this one. Upper levels are getting pushed back almost to about Keith Road. And Main Street, of course, is getting pushed back past Mountain Highway. Once you're past it, you're fine. Going the other way, Highway 1 westbound, a little slow by Hastings, a little slow by McGill. Really not too bad through this area. A little stop and go on Highway 1 as you work your way through the Burnaby Lake stretch as well. Northbound delays on Highway 91 right by 72nd Avenue. Avenue coming out of the Alex Fraser Bridge, not so bad. And counterflow is in at the Massey Tunnel. Southbound a bit slow, but northbound you're coasting as you work your way through Delta, and not so bad working your way through Richmond. Starbound 1130, if you got those updates for us, keep it safe and hands-free. 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
1: 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Meteorologist Michael Coos. Now, things are going to change in this five-day forecast.
4: Yeah, things are going to change. It's still a few days out. These next 3 days are going to be warmer than the last three or four, and those days were fantastic. Late spring days. Now we're into summer. Official first day is today, and it's a warm one. Hottest in the forecast. Could see some records around the area for daytime highs. 32 degrees. The temperature is climbing up to away from the shore. It's sunshine. Tomorrow we will have more cloud around, so it's a mix of sun and cloud, but still warm and humid. 28 to 30 degrees for much of the area. Still mid to upper 20s. So as we get into Wednesday, although there will be a few more clouds, mix of sun and cloud to partly sunny, it's more like yesterday as opposed to today. The overnight lows are still going to be quite mild, 14 to 16 degrees. As we get into Thursday, cloud starts to build, trough tracks down the coast, a few showers coming in late, and showers and cooler on Friday and Saturday. Friday only up to about 17 degrees. We're already up to 18 degrees in New Westminster, is 15 in North Vancouver. This afternoon up to as warm as 32.
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1: 11:30 news time, 6:54. Officials in the Dominican Republic say one person was killed and at least three others injured in a resort fire on Friday. Reporter Hannah Bata says others at the resort now have no way to get home.
5: A 46-year-old mother of two was rushed to the hospital after being injured, but she did not survive. At least three others were hospitalized. And now, in the wake of the fire, a new problem. Hundreds of tourists whose passports and travel documents were burned in the fire are left stranded.
1: Officials are now working to speed up online applications for new documents. A scary moment for passengers on two passenger planes in Boston.
6: The FAA is investigating a close call at Boston's Logan Airport. An air traffic controller apparently put two planes on a potential collision course. Only about 300 to 500 feet separated an incoming Delta flight and a departing American Airlines plane on an intersecting runway. The Delta pilot safely aborted the landing and flew back in a short time later.
1: That was ABC's Rena Roy. One Canadian city is trying to fight back against a disturbing increase in human trafficking. Winnipeg has created new regulations and licensing mandates targeting short-term rentals. The Globe and Mail reports Canadian police and advocacy groups have been warning for years that predators are using short-term rentals such as Airbnb and Vrbo for human trafficking. The new rules in Winnipeg require short-term rentals to display specific signage with information about human trafficking. 11:30 News Radio, your Market Minute is next.
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1: It is 6:56, time now for the Market Minute. Here is Mike Eppel.
2: Good morning. We've got a pretty good start here to the Monday trade on the markets. A dropping price for oil, holding back the energy sector on Bay Street, but it's really reducing inflation risks on the markets, and that's propping up the equity trades. The price for oil down $2 or 2.6% at $73.84 per barrel U.S., but the TSX is up 218 points, 0.6%. The leadership coming from companies like Air Canada, CN Rail, Canadian Pacific, all price sensitive to energy. BlackBerry's up 6% ahead of its earnings due later in the week, and Shopify's up 3.3%. Wall Street's got the Dow Jones up 250 points. Details from Bloomberg in New York.
3: Some positivity on Wall Street this Monday morning after the long holiday weekend, as investors eye headlines on the Middle East and also prospects for the tech industry. Microsoft and Chevron signing a 20-year deal, a power deal for a Texas data center for a West Texas power plant called Project Kilby. It's expected to provide first power by 2028. Morgan Stanley weighing a $1.3 billion office tower in Dallas to consolidate several businesses into a huge skyscraper. And as people realize they can't fly bankrupt Spirit Airlines anymore, they're taking the bus instead. Wall Street Journal says a growing number of people are going by Greyhound and other buses. As travel gets more expensive and deals on airfare harder to find. And McDonald's is bringing back the fried apple pie starting tomorrow. After more than three decades off the market, reintroducing the original fried apple pie nationwide for a limited time, part of celebrations marking America's 250th birthday. Denise Pellegrini, Bloomberg Radio.
2: 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At the Business Center, I'm Mike Eppel.
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8: Good morning. It is Monday, June 22nd. I'm Terry Shentz.
1: And I'm Amy Beeman. Mostly sunny skies, 17 degrees in Vancouver. Here's what's happening right now.
8: The inflation rate jumps from May. The cost of gas is largely to blame.
1: A wildfire near Lytton has shut down part of Highway 1.
9: Described as a major health risk, but one expert is saying but the lack of cool air in apartment buildings and condos, and BC Hydro weighs in.
8: And a suspect is arrested in a shocking attack in Victoria.
10: Mo Salah and Egypt had BC Place rocking last night. Plenty of storylines on match day 12 at the FIFA World Cup. Plus, the Blue Jays return home to face the Astros. 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
11: Terry, Amy, watch out for a three-car crash on Highway 1 eastbound through Langley. If it's still there, it should be on the left shoulder before the Glover Road overpass. There is still a slight delay here on the radar from the from 216, but also keep in mind there are lane shifts along this corridor for highway expansion construction. Regardless, just slow down as you pass, and if you see or don't see anything, the number is star or pound 1130. Just keep it safe and hands-free, please. And now with more from the 1130 Rogers Xfinity Internet Traffic Center, here's Alex Kerrigan.
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0: Also, traffic patrols. Also, that length, a little bit of a delay on Highway 1 westbound as you work your way through Kensington and then leading up to the Ironworkers. Northbound delays at the south end of it. More about Highway 1 westbound right around McGill. We don't see an issue anymore on the Ironworkers southbound north end. That issue was very quickly resolved. There's a little bit of a bunch up as you work your way onto the bridge, but that's all it is. No lane closures expected. Now, we did get a call about a person changing a tire on the number 2 road bridge northbound midspan leading up to Sea Island over in the right lane. Hopefully, that is a quick tire change, and they can go make their flight. There's also a bit of a delay spotted on Highway 17 westbound leading up to Bridgeview. We don't have that in our script just yet, but it's getting busy in a hurry. So if you see it, you call it in. *#1130. 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
1: Let's head to the Penfolds Roofing and Solar Weather Center. Very good morning to 1130. Michael Coots.
2: A great morning to you too, Terry. It's still a comfortable morning, but the temperature is quickly on the rise. In the next hour or so, we'll be likely 20 degrees plus across the area, touching 30 degrees this afternoon. The humidity is going to build in. Even along the coast, it's going to feel close to 30 degrees. Inland, feeling about 35, just slightly cooler tomorrow, the peak of the heat today and tomorrow before things start to back off toward the end of the week. We're already up to 19 degrees in Burnaby. It's 15 degrees in Port Moody. The afternoon high is warmest 32.
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1: Well, the pain at the pump was a big reason for the inflation rate hitting a 3-year high last month.
3: But our Mike Apple says the cost of living may have peaked.
4: The 3.2% headline inflation rate for the month of May was the highest in 3 years, lifted by a 33% spike for gasoline, the biggest increase in 4 years for the price of the pumps. But with the numbers coming in pretty close to forecast and the fact that oil has dropped sharply this month and gas prices have certainly dropped from the peak, May will likely represent the near-term high for headline inflation risk. And if you take out food and energy prices, you're looking at a core reading of inflation up 1.6% last month, as there still hasn't been much trickle effect from the price for rising transportation costs going into other segments of the economy. At the Business Center, I'm Mike Apple.
1: Well, just days before the 5-year anniversary of the deadly heat dome in BC, alarm bells are sounding about the continuing lack of access to cool air in some residential buildings.
3: Our Sonia Aslam is finding out there are a number of barriers preventing making that a reality.
5: Well, cost is definitely one. Older bylaws province-wide still need to be adjusted for climate change is another. And Condominium Homeowners Association of BC Executive Director Tony Gioventu adds some stratas and buildings don't allow air conditioners in units.
6: Window-mounted venting system for the in-unit on-floor cooling systems, which they're absolutely essential for people now. You know, we went from a very moderate climate to now we have a climate of more extremes.
5: One reason he says they're not given the green light is because of the load on BC Hydro's grid, which admits, yes, there are limitations, especially with older buildings, and as many install EV charging stations, the pull on the system is high. Adding BC Hydro is a winter peaking utility, and summer demand is not as bad as it is in the winter. I'm Sonia Aslam.
7: 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Wildfire update.
1: Wildfire burning near Lytton has been growing away from communities, and the weather has been helping in the fight against it, but it's definitely not getting any cooler.
3: We get the latest from meteorologist Michael Coos in the Penfolds Roofing and Solar Weather Center.
2: The temperatures are back on the rise in Lytton and in the Fraser Canyon. The air quality's not great. Air quality warnings for the area due to the wildfire smoke that's already in place. Now, temperatures soaring back up into the mid-30s starting today, lasting through Wednesday. There is some cooler air on the way for the end of the week, potentially some precipitation by Friday.
3: The Saw Creek fire has grown to more than 700 hectares and has forced the closure of Highway 1 between Ashcroft and Boston Bar.
1: Elementary school students have one more week of classes left, but it looks like many won't be there.
3: It's going to be a very busy day on the BC ferry system, which suggests many families are beginning their summer vacations now. Let's get the latest on the ferry waits from Alex Carrigan in the Rogers Xfinity Internet Traffic Center. Turn them on.
0: We're looking at a lot of traffic working its way over to Nanaimo. That's where the elementary school students are going to be. Tawasin to Duke Point with a two sailing wait. 11:30 is next. A bit of room on that, though. It's 80% sold. And then Horseshoe Bay to Departure Bay. The 8:35 just found some room, but the 11:05, 1:25, and 4 o'clock, they've

0: all sold out. Barry's going to Victoria are not so bad right now, but keep it locked into 1130 News Radio for the latest because these change all the time. In the 1130 Rogers Xfinity Internet Traffic Center, I'm Alex Carrigan.
1: 17 degrees in downtown Vancouver. Well, more than 50,000 people packed into BC Place for another night of FIFA World Cup soccer.
2: 1130's Dean Rick Seidler says fans of Egypt went home a lot happier than those cheering on New Zealand.
3: It didn't start that way as the Kiwis took the lead in the first half, but then Egypt rallied for three straight goals, salting away their first ever World Cup victory. 21-year-old Saif Farogh took it all in. He says superstar Mo Salah is his favorite player, so it was surreal to witness him play live and score a goal.
4: It meant everything. My favorite team is Liverpool anyways, so I've loved him for like years now, and to see him like do it for my country, I love that.
3: The next match at BC Place will be on Wednesday when Canada can secure a spot in the next round with a win or tie over Switzerland. A win will mean Canada's first match in the knockout round will also be here in Vancouver. I'm Dean Rengsiever.
1: Federal Culture Minister Mark Miller speaking out after an imam was attacked late last week in Victoria, calls the assault appalling and vile. Police say the Muslim religious leader was sitting in his vehicle near his home when he was attacked. The BC Muslim Association says he suffered light head injuries, but was well enough to conduct prayer on Friday. A suspect was arrested in connection with the attack.
2: The warnings about e-scooters are getting louder. BC Children's Hospital says the number of kids hurt riding e-scooters has doubled to more than 80 last year.
5: Under provincial regulations, e-scooter riders must be at least 16 years old and wear a helmet. Those caught breaking the rules can face a $109 fine, vehicle impoundment, or other penalties. As communities across the province continue to adapt to the growing use of e-scooters, the message from BC Children's Hospital is simple.
6: E-scooters aren't toys.
5: Kurt Black, City News, Vancouver.
1: 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Find out if Michael Kuss will add another 100 to that jackpot or if he'll try to give it all away.
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2: 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Here is Alex.
0: Thank you very much. Now, Tawasin is Swartz Bay, not so bad. 8 o'clock next up, it's about 65% sold. 9 o'clock, 75. Tawasin to Duke Point again with a 2 sailing weight. 1130 next up at 80% sold. After that, 1245 and 315, both 90% sold. Horseshoe Bay to Langdale, 950, 75% sold. And as we said, the Horseshoe Bay to Departure Bay, 835. They found some room on that one, but after that, you're waiting until 620. Double check on the website, vancouver.citynews.ca/traffic.
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6: Well, Terry, good news. We are clear of the multi-vehicle crash on Highway 1 eastbound through Langley.

0: It was on the left shoulder before the Glover Road overpass. No delays in either direction here. Just watch out for the lane shifts for highway expansion construction, as well as the interchange project at 232. Highway 1 westbound, we are seeing slight delays after 264 and before 232, but you are clear sailing afterwards all the way to the Portman Bridge. And now with more from the 1130 Rogers Xfinity Internet Traffic Center, here's Alex Kerrigan.
1: Thank you very much, Cal, from the Super Safe Disposal Traffic Patrol. Highway 17 westbound before Bridgeview starting to bother me with how busy it's getting through here. If you got eyes on that, call that in at either star or pound 1130. I mean, you're not getting pushed back to the Portman Bridge yet, but got busy in a hurry on Highway 17. Once you get to Bridgeview, you're looking just fine. Elsewhere through the Lower Mainland, northbound delays south end of the Queensboro, more of it 91A north leading up to it. Delays on the Alice Fraser northbound right around Cliveden, and 91 north coming out of Delta is just fine. Counterflow is in at the Massey Tunnel, so southbound's a bit busy, but northbound isn't. And the Knight and Oak Street Bridges are both cooperating for the time being. If you see it, you call it in. It'll be safe and hands-free at either star or pound 1130 with traffic by Central City Fun Park, BC's largest indoor fun park with bowling, laser tag, mini golf, roller skating, family go-karts, and a giant arcade. Central City Fun Park in Surrey.
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3: Yeah, thanks so much, Terry. Let's go back to Friday's beautiful Friday, Saturday, Sunday. All temperatures near the water were hovering around 21, 22 degrees. And even inland, we were 25 to 28. Way warmer than that today. Friday, we called for 22, got up to 21.5, $2,200 in the jackpot. Today will be warmer, even with an onshore breeze, but that breeze not that strong, number one. Number two, the sea surface temperatures are slowly edging up, so not bad for a dip on a hot day like today. We are going to see sunshine even along the coast. We're at least mid-20s, feeling 28, 29 with the humidity. All sun inland as well, and as hot as 32 degrees, feeling 35. Only slightly cooler tomorrow, but more cloud cover, so it's going to have a different look, not necessarily a different feel, a mix of sun and cloud and up to 30 degrees. Right now, it's 17 degrees at the airport, 15 in Abbotsford. This afternoon, as warm as 32. The guaranteed high 25.
4: Next month, a special viewing of Jaws will be held on the beach where it was filmed in Martha's Vineyard. And people will get to watch it while floating in the water. Tickets for the event are nearly sold out. The town's mayor says people will also be given a souvenir floaty, food, and drink. So, Terry, you know you won't find me in 1 month? Holy cow!
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3: 17 degrees in the sunshine in Vancouver. Good morning, I'm Terry Shenz.
4: And I'm Amy Beeman. Here's what's happening right now.
3: The inflation rate comes in at 3.2% from May. That's up from 2.8 in April and higher than many experts had been predicting. High cost of gas is one of the main reasons for the increase.
4: No word on when a long stretch of Highway 1 south of Lytton is going to reopen. It's been shut down by a large wildfire. The highway remains closed between Boston Bar and Ashcroft.
3: And coming up after sports,
5: another prime minister calls it a day in the UK.
6: I have spoken to His Majesty the King this morning.
5: Keir Starmer has resigned. What this means for the shaky political situation in Britain.
3: From Sportsnet 650, home of the Canucks, here's JJ Everson.
7: All right, after settling for a draw against Belgium in its opener, Egypt broke through.

0: Sunday with a 3-1 win over New Zealand at BC Place. Mo Salah's second half strike stood up as the winner. The action today gets going at 10 this morning with one of the marquee matches as Argentina battles Austria, which impressed in a 3-1 opening victory over Jordan, but Argentina enters as the favorite after a dominant 3-0 win over Algeria. At 2 this afternoon, France looks to make it 2 wins from 2 matches when it meets Iraq. Michael Olise and Kylian Mbappe power the French attack in their opener. Norway can take a giant step toward the knockout stage when it faces Senegal at 5. And at 8, Algeria looks to rebound from that tough opener against Argentina when it faces Jordan. Canada's preparations for Switzerland on Wednesday resume here in the city today. Canadian footy fans can hardly wait for that match as a draw or win send Canada through as top seeds from Group B. The Blue Jays and Dylan Cease get an up-close look at one of baseball's most dangerous hitters tonight. Astros slugger Yordan Alvarez leads the majors in OPS, slugging percentage, and total bases entering the opener at Rogers Center. 4:07 first pitch on Sportsnet. The Mariners wrapped up a successful homestand Sunday, beating Boston 3-1. Dominic Canzone supplied the offense with a home run and 2 RBI. And the Vancouver Canadiens earned a series split against Spokane with a 9-5 win yesterday. The road trip continues as a 6-game set against the Hillsborough Hops goes on Tuesday night. From the Sports Center, I'm JJ Evison.
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3: 7:18 and 2 years after a landslide victory, UK Prime Minister Keir Starmer is stepping down. He made the announcement this morning, and it comes after intense pressure inside his own party.
4: He's been very publicly struggling with plummeting popularity, including a rebellion within his own governing party. Britain now heading for its 7th prime minister in just a decade, an unprecedented period of political turmoil in the world's 5th largest economy. Today's resignation, triggered by the recent success of Andy Burnham, who won a special parliamentary election last week, seen as the front runner to replace Starmer as Labour leader. Now, some say it could be a coronation, that there won't even be a Labour leadership election. All of that is expected in time for Parliament to resume in September. I'm Jamie Pulfer.
3: The Philippines is forming closer defense ties with Canada as both try limiting Beijing's territorial claims in the South China Sea. Philippine Defense Secretary Gilberto Teodoro Jr. says the Philippines counts 120 million people crammed into 7,600 islands, and they need access to a defined maritime zone.
5: It's bursting at the seams, basically. We need all the resources in our exclusive economic zone to secure a prosperous and safe future for future generations of Filipinos.
3: The politician was in Ottawa signing a defense cooperation agreement with Canada, and to mark a decade since the United Nations Tribunal rejected China's claims over the South China Sea. Coming up in 60 seconds, traffic and weather together on the ones. We've got an issue on Highway 1 through Burnaby. It's 7:20.
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1: 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Here's Kyle Balzer.
2: Well, Terry, I was going to talk about a stalled pickup truck on the Burnaby Lake stretch, but now it's gone. It cleared itself very quickly. That's good news. It was blocking the westbound left lane on Highway 1 west of Gullardy. There is still a long lineup, though. So you are crawling from before Brunette all the way still to west of Gullardy. You're just kind of slowing down on your approach from King Edward and Coquitlam there. You are clear sailing, though, from the site of the pickup truck where it used to be, and then you'll slow down again around Kensington, but you're just dealing with the merge right there. And now with more from the 11:30 Rogers Xfinity Internet Traffic Center, here's Alex Kerrigan.
3: Thank you very much, Captain. Super Safe Disposal Traffic Patrol, and still no updates on Highway 17. Yes, I know it's busy leading up to Bridgeview, but no calls, no problems, I suppose. If you got eyes on it, call that in. Stalawasson Bridge moving very nicely in both directions. You got some delays from the 91A northbound leading up to the Queensboro. This should just be about a 5-minute delay as you work your way up to the bridge deck. Alice Ray's just fine. George Massey counterflow is in, so southbound is slow, but northbound isn't. And then a bit of a delay on 99 northbound, merging on with Bridgeport. Once you get on the Oak Street Bridge, you're free and clear the rest of the way. If you got eyes on anything else going on, call it in. 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
1: To the Penfolds Roofing and Solar Weather Center. 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Here is Michael Coos.
4: Yeah, it sure is. Hot and humid as well, Terry. The humidity's going to be up. The winds, even inland, not going to be that strong. Temperatures into the 30s. For much of the area, you have to be pretty close to the water, a few kilometers away from it to get any kind of cooling effect, because the winds are going to be in that 15 to 25 kilometer per hour range. Not that strong. Now, feeling as warm as 35, with the humidity drops down to 15 to 70. 17 degrees overnight. More cloud coming in for tomorrow. It's a mix of sun and cloud, but still poking up to about 30 degrees. It's already up to 19 degrees in New Westminster, 17 in Langley. The afternoon high reaching 32. Guaranteed high is 25.
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4: Terry, I used to play golf occasionally with this guy. He was a meteorologist in Florida. And on the golf cart, he had clothes pegs and a number of golf club gloves. So he'd play for a couple of holes with a set of gloves, dry them while he's driving around in the cart, get another pair out. It's going to be that type of weather today where it's so warm and humid out there. For this part of the world especially, you are going to get a little damp. Stay hydrated for sure. The afternoon temperatures into the 30s and feeling in the mid-30s. The evening's going to be incredibly pleasant, not just for the round, but post-round. 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
1: Thank you, Michael. 7:25, and Tesla's autopilot features facing scrutiny yet again following a deadly crash down in Texas. Here's reporter Rena Roy.
5: A family is searching for answers after a Tesla crashed, killing 76-year-old grandmother Martha Avila. Her daughter, Jennifer Barber, was in the backyard when authorities say a Tesla Model 3 was speeding before veering off the road, slamming into the family's home in Katy, Texas, where Avila was inside.
1: According to U.S. authorities, there have been hundreds of non-fatal

0: match.
1: The Stars have come out to play in this tournament. The latest, Mo Salah. The crowd in Vancouver erupting for his goal just after the hour mark. Yesterday, Egypt recording their first ever World Cup win. 3-1 over New Zealand. Glass half full for this one, Ben.
2: Yeah, I'm probably going to shift my support more to be for Canada, but that's okay because I'm Canadian as well, so it's all good.
1: Other notables, Cabo Verde, another shocking result. A 2-2 draw with Uruguay. Some fun ones today and possibly more history of Lionel Messi scores for Argentina. The Canadians prepping for their next massive match. A decent result against the Swiss in Vancouver could have them win their group. That's Wednesday. I'm Simon Bennett.
3: 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Stay with 1130 News Radio for everything you need to know.
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1: Got a pretty good start here to the Monday trade in the markets. A dropping price for oil holding back the energy sector on Bay Street, but it's really reducing inflation risks on the markets, and that's propping up the equity trades. The price for oil down $2 or 2.6% at $73.84 per barrel U.S., but the TSX is up 218 points, 0.6%. The leadership coming from companies like Air Canada, CN Rail, Canadian Pacific, all price sensitive to energy. BlackBerry's up 6% ahead of its earnings due later in the week, and Shopify's up 3.25%. Wall Street's got the Dow Jones up 250 points. Details from Bloomberg in New York.
5: Some positivity on Wall Street this Monday morning after the long holiday weekend, as investors eye headlines on the Middle East and also prospects for the tech industry. Microsoft and Chevron signing a 20-year deal, a power deal for a Texas data center for a West Texas power plant called Project Kilby. It's expected to provide first power by 2028. Morgan Stanley weighing a $1.3 billion office tower in Dallas to consolidate several businesses into a huge skyscraper. And as people realize they can't fly bankrupt Spirit Airlines anymore, they're taking the bus instead. Wall Street Journal says a growing number of people are going by Greyhound and other buses. As travel gets more expensive and deals on airfare harder to find. Denise Pellegrini, Bloomberg Radio.
1: Our dollar down by a tenth of a cent at 70.59. And gold down $35 at 42.11 at the Business Center. I'm Mike Uppel.
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11: Good morning. It is Monday, June 22nd. I'm Amy Beeman.
10: And I'm Terry Shen. Sunny, 17 degrees in Vancouver. Here's what's happening right now.
11: The rate of inflation is up thanks to a third straight month of rising gas prices.
12: A lot of loud cheering, but only one winner at a packed BC place for another night of FIFA World Cup.
10: A wildfire in the interior has forced the closure of a stretch of Highway 1.
13: The climate is changing quickly and health, safety, and comfort need to be considered while we're learning about cooling efforts in apartments and condos.
14: Egypt broke through against New Zealand at BC Place last night. Plenty more FIFA World Cup action to get you set for today. And Dylan Cease toes the rubber as the Jays begin a 10-game homestand. Sports at 45.
1: Caterpillar hitting a record on Wall Street with the Dow Jones up 200 points. The TSX up 75. Price for oil below $74 a barrel and could cool off the June inflation update after a heat.

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3: Amy, Terry, we've got this vehicle incident on Highway 17 westbound through Surrey. We can confirm it's blocking the right lane between Bridgeview and 136th Street. No word on if crews are on their way, but you'll want to slide left when you get the chance. Traffic is now crawling from underneath the Portman Bridge, so this has gotten a bit busier. Not much relief, though, once you pass, especially if you're waiting for the lights to turn green at Bridgeview before you continue on Highway 17 or if you're trying to get to the Stalawasam Bridge. And now with more from the 11:30 Rogers Xfinity Internet Traffic Center, here's Alex Kerrigan.
4: Thank you very much, Cobb. I'm Super State Disposal Traffic Patrol. So Portman Bridge, not really the issue. Stalled pickup has been cleared on Highway 17 westbound west of Gillardy, but because it was out there for about 5 minutes at the most. But now traffic bunching up right around Brunette. Traffic also bunching up, looks like, right around the Sprott Street overpass. After that, you're going to see another slowdown as you work your way through Vancouver from about First Avenue to the base of the Iron Workers, and a little bit of a slowdown going down the cut as well. Counterflow in at the Massey Zonal. Southbound is pretty dense. Northbound isn't, but northbound delays will pick up again through Richmond at the 99-91 merge. Now, once you're on the Oak Street Bridge, you're looking pretty. 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
2: And now to the Penfolds Roofing and Solar Weather Center. It's a beautiful Monday morning, Michael Coos.
5: Yeah, it sure is. It's all sun. The temperatures are climbing, but still comfortable. We're not to 20 degrees for most of the area, but it's not going to be long before we get there in this afternoon. Up into the low 30s, feeling mid-30s with the humidity. It's hot. It's sunny. It's humid for this part of the world today. Tomorrow, a few more clouds coming in, but it's still up around 30 degrees. Cooler air and potentially some wet weather to wrap up the week. Long-range forecast shortly. Currently, we're 19 degrees. Degrees in New Westminster, 17 Fort Langley, the afternoon high up to 32, guaranteed high for near the shore is 25.
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2: The inflation rate rose 3.2% last month, much more than experts were predicting.
0: Gas prices up 33% compared to May of 2025. It was the highest single increase since July of 2022. Ex-food and energy prices, this is interesting, also up 1.6% year to year. So that's getting a little bit more elevated, but still below the Bank of Canada's target for inflation. So nothing necessarily here that will change the metrics on Bank of Canada interest rate policy, even though the cost of living spiking to its highest level in a few years here, up 3.2% for May. At the Business Center, I'm Mike Uppel.
6: Another gorgeous night in Vancouver, another opportunity for the beautiful game to pack them in at BC Place.
2: 11:30's Dean Rex Seidler has the latest on the FIFA World Cup.
7: The cheering started early, well before the game between Egypt and New Zealand kicked off, as has become expected. And then the Kiwis went wild when their side scored the first goal, but after that, it was all Egypt. Ezra Saeed says she and her family were thrilled with the 3-1 win.
8: They played a very good game, and we needed this win so much.
7: Some of the New Zealand fans, knowing their side.

0: can advance are throwing their support behind Canada. Red and white will advance to the first of the knockout rounds if it beats or ties Switzerland. If they win, next game will be back at BC Place. I'm Dean Reinksiedler.
1: 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Wildfire update.
2: Well, the situation's easing somewhat in and around Lytton as evacuation orders issued over the weekend because of a nearby wildfire have been rescinded.
3: Just over 200 properties are now covered by an alert. Meteorologist Michael Coos in the Penfolds Roofing and Solar Weather Center says a change in weather made a big difference.
4: It was slightly cooler on the weekend in and around the Lytton area and the Fraser Canyon, but the winds were still gusty through Sunday, up over 50 kilometers per hour. Now, the winds aren't going to be quite as sustained over the next few days as high pressure takes hold. Temperatures are on the rise and no sign of precipitation through Thursday. Should see readings in the mid-30s today, tomorrow, and Wednesday, but cooler air and possibly even some showers coming in at the end of the week.
3: The Saw Creek fire has grown to more than 700 hectares, and it's forced the closure of Highway 1 between Boston Bar and Ashcroft.
2: If you take a look at the BC Ferries website this morning, you'd think summer vacation's already underway.
3: Let's go to Alex Kerrigan in the Rogers Xfinity Internet Traffic Center for a look at what you're facing if you don't have a reservation.
5: Thank you very much. And

0: Noon is looking at around 90% sold. Horseshoe Bay to Departure Bay is sold out all the way to about 620. Now, for what it's worth, there's plenty of room on the space for the Tawasin to Swartz Bay route if you want to go to Victoria. Keep it locked into 1130 News Radio for the latest. In the 1130 Rogers Xfinity Internet Traffic Center, I'm Alex Kerrigan.
1: 736, 18 degrees downtown, and with temperatures high across the region, growing concerns about how people living in apartment and condo buildings are coping with this growing heat.
2: 1130 Sonia Azam is finding out not everyone has access to cool air.
3: This is a major health risk.
4: Tony Gioventi is the executive director of the Condominium Homeowners Association of BC, and he explains some stratas don't allow air conditioning units, some buildings don't have capacity for that, and EV charging stations, and some communities have yet to update outdated laws in the face of climate change.
3: Older bylaws is what they are. They're older bylaws and rules. They try to work really hard towards conformity of appearance, but conformity of appearance does not override health and safety and comfort.
4: He wonders how 5 years after the deadly heat dome, things are moving this slowly and questions where the urgency is. For his part, BC Hydro admits, yes, some older residential buildings have capacity constraints, but claims that the demand on the grid is not as bad as during the winter. However, it is expecting overall demand to increase in the coming years. I'm Sonia Aslam.
1: The federal culture minister says Islamophobia has no place in Canada after reports an imam was assaulted in Victoria last week. Mark Miller describing it as appalling and vile. The BC Muslim Association says the imam was sitting in his car outside his home when he was attacked. He has some head injuries and was shaken up. The suspect was eventually arrested.
2: This just into 1130 News Radio. Manitoba's Chief Justice Glenn Doyle has been nominated to fill the vacancy on the Supreme Court of Canada. Prime Minister Mark Carney says Doyle has demonstrated the integrity, experience, and judgment required of the Supreme Court. If confirmed, he replaces Justice Sheila Martin, who retired in May.
1: Busy weekend for some local search and rescue teams. Volunteer squad in Lions Bay picked up a 64-year-old hiker off Unnecessary Mountain. She was tired but okay. While North Shore Rescue saved two hikers who got trapped on a mountain near Whistler on Saturday night, they got stuck on a snowy slope.
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0: Definitely worth mentioning that the border not nearly as busy as the boats. Olive Grove doesn't open in either direction for another 20 minutes, but Peace Pack and Sumas 5 minutes southbound and 5 minutes northbound, which you can always double check and verify on our website at vancouver.citynews.ca/border.
1: Traffic and weather together up next. It is 740.
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1: Good morning, Amy Beeman. We got delays on Highway 17 through Surrey because of a crash. It's westbound between Bridgeview and 136th Street, blocking the right lane. Still no word if crews are on scene or if they're on their way even. Volume is more dense now, and it's crawling from the truck pullout well before the Portman Bridge there. Once you pass, though, the rest of Highway 17 looks great, Surrey to Delta, as well as the Stellaboson Bridge. And now with more from the 11:30 Rogers Xfinity Internet Traffic Center, here's Alex Kerrigan.
2: Thank you very much, Kyle, from the Super Safe Disposal Traffic Patrol. So a pair of calls. First off, over in Richmond, this one may have been very short-lived. A crash was called on 91 westbound right around the S-curve in the left lane. I'm seeing a bunch up west of Westminster Highway, but once you get to the S-curve, you're looking a lot better through here. The other one, though, is a stall on Highway 1 again. This one is westbound in between Kensington and Sprott, and that one was reported over in the left lane. So you're going to stay busy on Highway 1 from North Road all the way up to just after Kensington, and it's the left lane blocked off through here. After that, delays just volume, but still quite slow through Vancouver from 1st Avenue to the base of the Ironworkers. A little bit of a delay over at the Massey Tunnel. Of course, counterflow is in, so southbound a little busy through the area. Starbound 11:30, if you got an update for me. 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
0: 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Now to the Penfolds Roofing and Solar Weather Center, meteorologist Michael Coos.
3: Yeah, thanks so much, Amy. It's all sun and heat today. Temperatures climbing now. We're getting close to, if not right on, 20 degrees. It'll be up into the mid-20s within a couple hours by 10 a.m. for sure, and then into the afternoon, pushing 30 degrees for much of the area. Feeling in the mid-30s with the humidity. 15 to 17 degree morning lows for Tuesday. We will get more cloud cover Tuesday. Becomes a mix of sun and cloud and as warm as 30 degrees, but at least with some cloud, you'll have a bit of a break from that searing sun. Cooler air in the long-range forecast, but that's still a ways off. Right now, we're 19 degrees in Ladner, 20 degrees Langley. The afternoon high up to 32. The guaranteed high for the airport is 25.
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0: Mostly sunny, 17 degrees in Vancouver. Good morning, I'm Amy Beeman.
9: And I'm Terry Shins. Here's what's happening right now.
0: The price of gas is being largely blamed for the jump in inflation last month. Statistics Canada says the rate hit 3.2%, up from 2.8% in April. It's the first time the rate has hit that mark since 2023.
9: Cooling down in an apartment or condo can be difficult in this hot weather. Many stratas have strict bylaws, though, around what types of AC units are and are not allowed. Plus, BC Hydro says some older buildings only have so much capacity for power.
0: Coming up after sports.
10: More political turbulence with six prime ministers now gone in the UK in just a decade.
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0: Time now for 11:30 News Radio Sports from Sportsnet 650, the home of the Canucks. Here's J.J. Evison.
12: Well, the atmosphere at BC Place belonged to Mo Salah last night. The Egyptian superstar scored the go-ahead goal in a 3-1 victory over New Zealand and received a standing ovation when he left the match late in the second half. Today in World Cup action, history could be on the line for Lionel Messi. The Argentine captain sits tied atop the all-time World Cup scoring list with 16 goals and gets another opportunity to add to that total against Austria at 10 this morning. Kylian Mbappe enters France's matchup against Iraq with 14 career World Cup goals, just two behind Messi and Miroslav Klose for the all-time lead. That game goes at 2. Two World Cup dark horses collide at 5 when Norway meets Senegal in what's shaping up to be one of the most important matches of the group stage. Then at 8 tonight, expect plenty of urgency when Jordan meets Algeria, both teams conceding 3 goals in their opening matches, and know a second defeat would leave their World Cup hopes hanging by a thread. Canada, meanwhile, returned to the practice pitch to prepare for Switzerland on Wednesday. A win or draw sees Canada move through to the knockout round as the top seed of Group B. The Blue Jays are taking another crack at 500 tonight. Dylan Cease toes the rubber in the series opener against the Astros. First pitch flies shortly after 4 on Sportsnet. The Utah Mammoth announced today that extensions have been given to head coach Andre Tourney, as well as assistant Blaine Forsyth. Meanwhile, former Canucks head coach Adam Foote has been brought on as an assistant on a multi-year deal. From the Sports Center, I'm J.J. Evison.
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0: Good morning. 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You're listening to 11:30 News Radio. I'm Amy Beeman. There's been a major political shakeup in the UK. Prime Minister Keir Starmer is stepping down following months of dropping popularity.
17: I have spoken to His Majesty the King this morning to inform him of my decision. I will ask the National Executive Committee of the Labour Party to set out a timetable with nominations opening on the 9th of July and completed by the summer recess.
18: Starmer says he's quitting as Labour leader, but he'll stay on as Prime Minister to ensure an orderly transition to his successor. All of this comes days after Andy Burnham was elected to Parliament in a by-election on a promise to launch a leadership challenge to oust Starmer and shake up the Labour Party. The timing of this coincides with the 10th anniversary of Brexit, seen as the catalyst of this period of instability in British politics, now waiting on a 7th Prime Minister in just a decade. I'm Jamie Pulfer.
0: The federal Liberals continue to enjoy a strong lead over the poly of Conservatives. The latest weekly tracker from Liaison Strategies shows Prime Minister Mark Carney and the Liberals with an 11-point lead over the Conservatives. Among decided and leaning voters, the Liberals stand at 43%, followed by the Conservatives at 32%, the NDP at 14%, and the Bloc Québécois at 6%. Hundreds of tourists are stranded in the Dominican Republic after a fire Friday destroyed a resort, killing one person and injuring three others. Reporter Hannah Batah has more on the chaos.
19: Firefighters working for 5 hours to get the fire under control. Lori Sedano was staying at a neighboring hotel.
20: It was very scary and very terrible to see because it was spreading very quickly, too. You could see all of the roofs were gone, the thatching, any wooden parts of it.
19: A 46-year-old mother of two was rushed to the hospital after being injured, but she did not survive.
0: At least three others were hospitalized. Coming up in 60 seconds, traffic and weather together on the ones. We'll take a look at Highway 17 in Surrey. It is 7:50.
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3: Well, Amy, watch out for this crash on Highway 17 westbound through Surrey. It's blocking the right lane between Bridgeview and 136th Street. Has been for over 30 minutes now, so definitely a heads up if you're trying to get to the Stalawasan Bridge or even commuting on Highway 17 to Delta. You will be clear ceiling once you pass, but right now volume is backed up from the truck parking lot before the Portman Bridge. And now with more from the 11:30 Rogers Xfinity Internet Traffic Center, here's Alex Kerrigan.
4: Thank you very much, Cal, from the Super State Disposal Traffic Patrol. Speaking of the Portman Bridge, once you get off it, I mean, Highway 1 through Coquitlam's not bad, but as soon as you get up to about North Road, you're going to be pretty slow all the way up to about Sprott because of a stalled vehicle that's hanging out over in the left lane. Mighty slow through the area. North of that, low heat highway, quite busy in front of Lake City Way, but once you pass all that congestion, you got more waiting for you through Vancouver. Highway 1 West, a bit slow from First Avenue to the base of the Iron Workers. Now, unofficially cleared up that thing over in Richmond. Highway 91 westbound before the S-curve, a crash was called in the left lane. You're still a little slow as you work your way around Westminster Highway and then right around that Nelson merge. But after that, you're A-okay. If there's anyone that's not so A-okay, let's talk about it together. 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
2: And now to the Penfolds Roofing and Solar Weather Center, meteorologist Michael Coos. We're kicking off our five-day forecast with some heat.
5: Yeah. First day of summer, first full day of summer is going to feel like the heart of summer. Temperatures up there in the mid-30s. About as hot as it gets around here with humidity making it feel mid-30s. Even along the coast, it's going to feel almost 30 degrees with the onshore breeze holding temperatures back into the mid-20s, which is still pretty hot. 15 degrees overnight, really 15 to 18 degrees for the overnight low. More cloud coming in tomorrow. And if that cloud thickens up overnight, we might see lows closer to 20 degrees. Degrees and 15 degrees. 30 tomorrow afternoon under a mix of sun and cloud. Little cooler with still some cloud around on Wednesday. Cloud thickens up on Thursday, only up to 21 degrees. There's a chance for showers coming in late Thursday. Showers in the forecast for Friday with a high of 17. We're already up to 21 degrees in Ladner, 19 downtown Vancouver, and sunny. This afternoon as warm as 32. The guaranteed high is 25.
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2: 11:30 news time, 7:54. U.S. Vice President J.D. Vance says progress was made in peace talks with Iran. Tehran's foreign minister has made a similar statement. Reporter Mary Bruce has the latest developments.
6: A ceasefire and fighting between Israel and Iranian-backed Hezbollah is a central Iranian demand for broader peace talks. Iran's foreign minister saying Lebanon is the first real test. But negotiators making no mention of the thorniest issue, the future of Iran's nuclear program.
2: But Vance says the Iranians have agreed to allow UN nuclear inspectors back into the country. The legal saga of Canadian billionaire Frank Stronach is far from over. The 93-year-old was convicted last week of indecent assault and sexual assault in his trial. But the Order of Canada recipient faces a second sexual assault trial next year related to alleged incidents in the Toronto area. Stronach is expected to be sentenced in the first case in September. If you're looking at buying a condo, take note, not all strata fees are built equal. Certified financial planner Aleem Dejean says it's important to look at what fees cover and how that sits with your budget and monthly cash flow.
7: If it is actually absorbing your other savings, like you're not able to set aside money for emergencies anymore, you can't save for your own retirement anymore because of the condo fees, then that should be a red flag.
2: The condo fee also contributes to reserve funds, which pay for future repairs and larger maintenance projects, such as

0: replacing windows and roofs. If it's not well funded, he says condo owners could be forced to foot a heftier bill.
1: No more before you go.
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0: 1130 News Time. It is 7:56. Time now for the Market Minute. Here is Mike Eppel.
3: Good morning. The slump for SpaceX continues after reaching a peak of $225 per share last Wednesday in week one of its debut on Wall Street. Well, this morning, SpaceX stock is tumbling $18 or 10% down to $167 per share as the cool down for that red hot stock continues. Others in that tech sector seeing some selling pressure this morning. Palantir is down 3%, Alphabet's down 5%, and Amazon down 3.5%. And Netflix at a multi-month low as well, down 3.5%. All of this taking the NASDAQ to a drop of 300 points or 1.1%. The Dow Jones, meantime, is hanging in there. It's up 132 points with an all-time record high for industrial heavyweight Caterpillar, above $1,000 for the first time ever this morning, gaining $28 at $1,014. That's up 2.9%. The Toronto market is higher by 155 points on the TSX composite. Anything that's price sensitive to energy prices, well, leading to some gains this morning as the price for oil drops $1.63 or 2.1% at $74.12. That is in turn lifting shares of Air Canada to a gain of 1.5%, CN's up 1.9%, and CP Kansas City up 1.25%. Also seeing a 4.75% gain for BlackBerry ahead of its monthly or quarterly earnings due this week. And the big banks also on the rise. As for the Canadian dollar, it's steady in the wake of the May inflation update, which showed a 3.2% headline inflation rate with rising gas prices, a 33% spike in gas leading to that elevated cost of living index, which is now expected to cool down with falling gas prices this month. The price for gold up $35 at $42.11 the ounce U.S. at the Business Center. I'm Mike Eppel.
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7: Good morning. It is Monday, June 22nd. I'm Terry Shands.
0: And I'm Amy Beeman. Mostly sunny skies, 19 degrees in Vancouver. Here's what's happening right now.
7: The inflation figure is out from May, and it's much higher than experts had predicted.
0: The leader of the opposition is in Metro Vancouver, and he weighs in on that higher than expected number.
8: Pushing for access to cool air, what renters are facing in this heat, and what BC Hydro is admitting about limitations of its grid.
9: It was another sold-out night at BC Place, with fans of Egypt and New Zealand cheering on their sides at the FIFA World Cup.
10: History for Egypt came at BC Place last night. Are there more multi-goal performances on tap for match day 12? And Toronto open a three-game set against the Astros this afternoon. Sports at 15.
11: A mixed start to the week on markets. The TSX and the Dow each up by more than 100 points, and inflation hits its highest level in 3 years. Business at 26.
0: It's 8:01.
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12: Terry, Amy, I could use an update on this crash on Highway 17 westbound through Surrey. It's blocking the right lane between Bridgeview and 136th Street. Traffic right now is slow from the truck parking lot. Very dense after the Portman Bridge here. So are any crews on scene to this thing? Are we close to clearing it even? Whatever you see or don't see, please give us a call. Hands-free, star or pound 1130. And now with more from the 1130 Rogers Xfinity Internet Traffic Center, here's Alex Kerrigan.
13: Thank you very much, Cobb. From the Super Speed Disposal Traffic Patrol, kind of stop and go on Highway 1 westbound from Brunette all the way to Sprott. There should be a stalled vehicle on Highway 1 west right in front of Sprott. If it's still there, it's over in the left lane. Very dense volume through here. After that, a bit slow on Highway 1 west from First Avenue to the base of the Iron Workers. There were a pair of issues that we wanted to report on, but it looks like they both cleared themselves in the upper levels right around Cypress Bowl Road, and then another crash leading up to about Horseshoe Bay. If you got more on those getting out of town, you know what to do. Okay. On the east-west connector, westbound delays right around Westminster Highway, then leading up to the S-curve at the Massey Tunnel. 99 southbound is slow. Of course it is, because counterflow is in. You're down to one lane through here. You see anything else, feel free to call it in. Another star or pound 1130, as long as you keep it safe and hands-free. 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
7: Let's head to the Penfolds Roofing and Solar Weather Center. Very hot day ahead. Here is Michael Coos.
14: Yeah, one of the hottest, if not the hottest that we've had all year. It has the potential to be right up there with some of the weather we saw a couple of weekends ago. Now we're going to see highs away from the shoreline into the 30s in that 30 to 32 degree range. There's humidity in there as well, so feeling about 35. Even the shoreside temperatures with an onshore breeze are going to feel upper 20s. Tomorrow's still warm as well. In fact, potentially 30 degrees plus, but it's a mix of sun and cloud today. It's all sun. Right now, we're up to 20 degrees already in Surrey under the sun. It's 19 in North Vancouver. This afternoon, as warm as 32, feeling 35. Guaranteed high is 25.
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7: Well, the inflation rate jumped up to 3.2%, much higher than expected, thanks to surging gas prices in May.
0: But our Mike Eppel says the experts believe the cost of living may start trending downward.
15: Because the price of oil has dropped pretty substantially this month, and that has resulted in a cool down in what we pay to fill up the gas tank.
16: As it was, though, for the month of May, Stats Canada says gas prices were up 33% year-to-year, and that lifted the overall CPI to a 3.2% increase, and that was the highest level in a couple of years' time. Taking out some of the more volatile components of inflation, you're looking at a core reading that was 2.2% and take out food and energy completely. Well, it's at 1.6%. So again, nothing here that's going to necessarily have the Bank of Canada doing anything with interest rates in the near term. At the Business Center, I'm Mike Apple.
7: Conservative leader Pierre Poilievre says Prime Minister Mark Carney's Liberal government is to blame for the surging inflation.
0: Poilievre says anyone who suggests global factors are behind the cost of living numbers is just flat wrong.
17: If it were really global factors, then why is it that no other G7 country is in recession? No other G7 country is paying the food inflation that Canadians are forced to pay.
0: He made the comments just moments ago in a speech in Richmond.
7: With the hot weather sticking around for a few more days, we're finding out how much of a struggle it's been for some people living in apartments and condos.
0: 1130 Sonia Azam reports cool air isn't easily accessible.
8: Especially if the building is older. Tony Gioventu of the Condominium Homeowners Association of BC says there are lots of challenges. Some stratas have strict rules around allowing AC units, including window mounted ones. Some communities are still adjusting bylaws to keep up with the changing climate, and there's always the issue of who's paying for all of this.
18: It's not a small cost. It's quite substantial. So it's, you know, it's a combination of housing affordability, accessibility, resilience, comfort, climate safety. We're basically having to transform a 60-year-old condo industry and modernize these buildings.
8: Meantime, BC Hydro admits, yes, in some cases, older multi-unit buildings have capacity constraints that limit how much of a load it can handle. And the addition of EV charging stations has made things complicated. I'm Sonia Aslam.
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7: A long stretch of Highway 1 remains shut down because of a wildfire south of Lytton.
0: The highway is closed between Boston Bar and Ashcroft, and it's unclear when it might reopen. The Saw Creek fire has grown to more than 700 hectares, but lighter winds yesterday helped crews battle the flames. Meteorologist Michael Coos in the Penfolds Roofing and Solar Weather Center says firefighters won't get much of a break over the next few days.
14: Although it was slightly cooler in Lytton on Sunday, still got

0: Over 30 degrees with gusty winds coming out of the north, gusting up to 50 kilometers per hour. Now, the upside of the forecast is the winds won't be super strong Monday, Tuesday, and Wednesday, but the temperatures are on the rise, back up into the mid-30s today through Tuesday and Wednesday. Longer range, there's a chance for some precipitation and cooler air for the end of the week.
1: Several evacuation orders and notices are up in the area. It was just 5 years ago that Lytton was destroyed by a wildfire.
2: The vacation, summer vacation exodus is officially underway as of today.
1: Let's go to Alex Kerrigan in the Rogers Xfinity Internet Traffic Center with a look at what could be a very busy day on the BC Ferry System.
3: Thank you very much, and especially if you're on your way to Nanaimo specifically, although Tawasin to Duke Point, the 11:30 is about 85% sold. That's the 10:15 sold out. 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And you could always double check on our website in the Rogers Xfinity Internet Traffic Center. I'm Alex Kerrigan.
2: Already 18 degrees downtown. It was another packed house at BC Place where more than 50,000 fans took in the latest FIFA World Cup match.
1: 11:30's Dean Rex Seidler says some fans went home happy, others disappointed, but still looking ahead.
4: And who could blame them? Them, in this case, are those who came to cheer on New Zealand. The all-whites scored the first goal, but then gave up the next three, and Egypt soared to its first ever World Cup win. Anton de Bruin from Auckland says he was disappointed that his team didn't hold on to the lead and says he'll start throwing his support behind Canada in hopes they advance past the group stage.
5: I'm really excited to watch the Canada game on Wednesday. I'm probably going to shift my support more to be for Canada, but that's okay because I'm Canadian as well, so it's all good.
4: And despite games on deck today, don't bother heading to the Peony Fan Festival today and tomorrow. It's closed. I'm Dean Rex Seidler.
2: Muslim groups and Federal Culture Minister Mark Miller are reacting after an imam was assaulted in Victoria late last week. The BC Muslim Association says the imam was sitting in his vehicle not far from his home when somebody came up and made some comments and started attacking him. In a social media post, Miller calls the assault appalling and vile. The suspect was eventually arrested.
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3: Good morning. I said there was plenty of room on the Tawasin to Swartz Bay run, and there is. 9 o'clock, 69% sold. 10 and 11 are both about 80% sold. Tawasin to Duke Point, 10:15 sold out. 12:45, 3:15, both 95% sold. 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You got a 9:50 next up. 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
2: Coming up next, traffic and weather together on the ones. 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
1: 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Here's Kyle Balzer.
2: Well, Terry, we still have this crash on Highway 17 westbound in Surrey impacting your commute for the Stella Blossom Bridge. It's blocking the right lane between Bridgeview and 136th Street. Westbound volume is dense, and you're crawling from the truck parking lot still. It's very busy, though, once you pass the Portman Bridge, so be prepared for some patience there. No issues to the bridge once you pass, and same for the rest of Highway 17 to Delta. And now with more from the 11:30 Rogers Xfinity Internet Traffic Center, here's Alex Kerrigan.
3: Thank you very much, Cop, from the Super Safe Disposal Traffic Patrol. So I'm looking at a new crash, Southeast Marine. Looks like it is westbound over on Fraser, and it got two lanes blocked off. It's kind of hard to see. I think it's the middle and the right lane blocked off. What's hard to see is how is traffic getting around this one. You're not effectively blocked off, but you're definitely limited on that section of Southeast Marine. Thank you for the update. If you got more on that, you know what to do. We also have a bit of a delay on It's Highway 1 westbound leading up to Sprott with the left lane blocked off due to a stalled vehicle. It's been there for quite some time. Very slow as you work your way from right around Brunette all the way up to Sprott. After that, just regular delays leading up to the Ironwork, because that's Highway 1 westbound from 1st Avenue to the base of the bridge deck. Anything else going on or any updates for us, call it in. Star or pound 1130. 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Fully functional even at minus 25 degrees. VancouverHeatPumps.ca.
1: Let's head over to the Penfolds Roofing and Solar Weather Center. Hot and humid today. Here is Michael Coos.
4: Yeah, and the heat already starting to build in, Terry. A lot of spots over 20 degrees. Most of the area is already over 20 degrees, and it's just barely after 8 o'clock. It's going to be pushing 30 degrees by noon through the afternoon, 31, 32 for much of the area away from the shore and all the way out into the valley, feeling as warm as 35 degrees. Even the shoreside temperatures with a light to moderate onshore breeze are going to feel in the upper 20s. Tomorrow, it's even warmer in the morning, mid to upper teens first thing. Mix of sun and cloud, though, in the afternoon with a high near 30 degrees, heading longer range. We do have some precipitation and cooler air coming at the end of the week, but that's still 3-4 days away. Right now, we are 21 degrees in Richmond under that mainly sunny sky. 19 in Tsawwassen, one of the cooler spots this afternoon, as hot as 32, the guaranteed high 25.
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1: Sunny 18 degrees in Vancouver. Good morning, I'm Terry Shenz.
2: And I'm Amy Beeman. Here's what's happening right now.
1: StatsCan says the inflation rate jumped to 3.2% in May, up from 2.8% in April. High cost of gasoline largely to blame. The increase, though, is more than the experts had been predicting.
2: These are warm days for people with no air conditioning in apartments. Many condo associations and strata councils have strict rules around what sorts of units are allowed. BC Hydro also says some older buildings only have so much power capacity.
1: And coming up after sports.
3: Another political earthquake out of the UK.
4: I will resign as leader of the Labour Party.
3: Keir Starmer becomes the sixth British Prime Minister to step down in a decade. So what happens now?
1: From Sportsnet 650, home of the Canucks, here's J.J. Evison.
5: We'll start with the World Cup, and it was history for Egypt at BC Place. Mo Salah scored his 68th international goal, and the Pharaohs earned their first World Cup win, beating New Zealand 3-1 before a sellout crowd here in the city. Match Day 12 presents an opportunity for more multi-goal performances. Lionel Messi opened Argentina's tournament with a hat-trick against Algeria and enters today's match against Austria, tied with Miroslav Klose for the most World Cup goals in history with 16. Argentina Austria get going at 10 this morning. Kylian Mbappe scored twice in France's opening victory over Senegal, and he now sits just two goals shy of that all-time world record. France meet Iraq at 2. Norway opened with a 4-1 win behind a pair of goals from Erling Haaland. They run with Senegal at 5, and the day wraps with Jordan battling Algeria at 8, each side looking for its first win of this World Cup. Canada back on the practice pitch getting prepared for Switzerland on Wednesday afternoon. Moving to the diamond, the Blue Jays open a 3-game set with Houston tonight. The Astros turn to right-hander Hunter Brown, who owns a sparkling 1.1 ERA. Dylan Cease will counter for Toronto. First pitch 4:07 on Sportsnet. And former Canucks head coach Adam Foote is back behind an NHL bench. Foote has joined the Utah Mammoth on a multi-year deal as part of head coach Andre Tourney's staff. Utah also gave extensions to Tourney and assistant coach Blaine Forsythe this morning. From the Sports Center, I'm J.J. Evison.
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1: 818 days after saying he saw no need to step down, UK Prime Minister Keir Starmer has announced he's resigning after just 2 years in power. Our Jamie Pulfer says it follows a ton of pressure from within his own Labour Party.
4: Every decision I've taken has been about putting the country I love first. That is why I will resign as leader of the Labour Party.
3: Starmer says he spoke to the King this morning to inform him of his decision to resign. This is another massive moment in UK politics as Starmer becomes the sixth Prime Minister to step down in the last decade. Now, the plan is that there will be a new leader in place before Parliament returns in September. Starmer says he'll stay on until a new leader is chosen. I'm Jamie Pulfer.
1: This is into 1130 News Radio. Two RCMP officers in Saskatchewan have been shot. Both have what's described as serious injuries. It happened last night as Mounties were responding to a call about an assault at a home in Melville. Hours later, the suspect, who is still in that home, was taken into custody. The federal government and Australia have reached an agreement allowing Canada to purchase key components for its new Arctic over-the-horizon radar system from an Aussie aerospace company. The feds say the project is part of a more than $6 billion investment to strengthen our ability to detect and track air and maritime threats in the north. The radar network expected to begin

0: 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Traffic and weather together up next. It is 8:20.
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0: 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Here's Kyle Balzer.
8: Terry, a couple things. We can confirm the crash on Highway 17 westbound through Surrey is still blocking the right lane between Bridgeview and 136th Street. We can also confirm that road crews are on scene tending to the situation. No emergency crews here. So you're going to want to slide left early on your commute for the Stellawasen Bridge if you're headed this direction, or if you're going on to Delta as well. You are clear ceiling there, by the way. Traffic is backed up, though, from the truck parking lot before the Portman Bridge, so you have to get through that gridlock before you can move on. And now with more from the 1130 Rogers Xfinity Internet Traffic Center, here's Alex Kerrigan.
9: Thank you very much, Cal, from the Super Safe Disposal Traffic Patrol. Just a reminder that that stalled vehicle still hanging out on Highway 1 westbound. It's right around Sprott, the left lane blocked off in there since about 7:30. And volume delays still getting pushed back on Highway 1 through about Brunette. You keep going, you're going to run into delays right around 1st Avenue to the base of the Ironworkers. You keep going. Depending on how far you're going, you're going to have a bit of a trek in front of you because we're finding out about a new crash up in West Vancouver. Sounds like it's been there for a little while, but upper levels westbound near Horseshoe Bay. Westbound lanes are blocked off, but crews are helping you detour away from this one using Horseshoe Bay Drive if you are going to keep on going up to the Sea to Sky going northbound. We also have a crash in Vancouver. It's Southeast Spring Drive. It's eastbound over at Fraser, and the middle and right lanes were blocked off. We're looking at a fire truck on the scene right now, so eastbound traffic is now blocked off through this area. Westbound is also mighty heavy, but this is an eastbound problem. If you got more on this, that, or anything else, call it in. Star pound 1130. Just keep it safe and keep it hands-free. 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
0: Let's head down to the Penfolds Roofing and Solar Weather Center. Michael, it's already warm out there. Will this be the hottest day of this stretch?
10: Definitely okay. The hot. Tomorrow's going to be close, Terry. It's also going to be up to 30 degrees plus away from the shore, but more cloud cover tomorrow. Today, not a cloud in the sky. If we see anything, it's wispy stuff, fair weather clouds into the afternoon. Tomorrow becomes more of a mix of sun and cloud as we get grazed by a pretty weak trough, bringing that mix of sun and cloud. No precipitation in there, but still up to about 30 degrees and high humidity today and again tomorrow. Tomorrow, in fact, has the potential to be hotter near the water with a slight offshore breeze that lingers longer. Still going to be warm on Wednesday, up to about 27 degrees under that mix of sun and cloud. More cloud coming in Thursday, back to seasonal, so lower 20s with a risk of showers coming in late, and a pretty good chance for showers Friday and possibly even Saturday with highs just in the upper teens. Right now we're 21 degrees in Ladner. It's also up to 21 degrees in South Vancouver under the sun this afternoon. The guaranteed high is 25, but most of the area in the low 30s.
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0: Thank you, Alex. We've got all your top headlines coming up, including the latest on that fire south of Lytton. Just ahead of that, the 1130 News Radio Golfers Weather Report. 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
10: And this is right up there, hot and humid into the afternoon with the hottest days we've seen so far this year, a lot like two Mondays ago where the temperatures were soaring, last Monday, in fact, and then the weekend before that. We're going to see it today and tomorrow, so stay hydrated. Sun sets not until 9:22, and sun rises at 5 in the the morning, just barely after 5 in the morning. So maybe tap those early tea times and the late ones to get away from the more extreme heat. We do have a cool down coming for the end of the week if you like it a little bit fresher. 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
0: One Canadian city is trying to fight back against an increase in human trafficking. Winnipeg is creating new regulations and licensing mandates targeting short-term rentals. The Globe and Mail reports Canadian police and advocacy groups have been warning for years predators are using short-term rentals such as Airbnb and Vrbo for human trafficking. New rules in Winnipeg require short-term rentals to display specific signage with information about human trafficking. Philippines Defense Secretary Gilberto Teodoro Jr. says Canada's ramping up defense cooperation with his country in the face of China's vast claims over the Indo-Pacific. He says his country wants deeper economic and security ties with Canada, in part because Beijing is behind information operations that seek to undermine sovereignty, even if China is dismissing those claims.
13: And it is very unfair for China to claim that as their

0: avoid it. The 1130 News Radio Traffic Alert.
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2: Good morning. The latest inflation reading in Canada at its highest level in 3 years, but we know why. By and large, it's because of gas prices. So 3.2% in May, that was a scooch higher than expected. Philip Peterson is chief investment strategist at IG Wealth Management.
3: The inflation number that came in was, remember, it's a lagging look back at inflation. And recently, it would have been driven by the higher energy prices that not only Canada suffered, but the rest of the world suffered due to the war in Iran. So we expect this inflation number to just moderate through the remainder of the year back below 3% within the Bank of Canada's target range of 2 plus or minus 1.
2: The Canadian dollar right now is down 5.170.61 cents U.S. That is close to a 14-month low. The TSX starts the week on the plus side. It's up by 152 points, 35,009. That's even with gold futures down $29 to $4,216. Oil is lower by $2.35 to $73.50 a barrel. There is reportedly some progress being made in the U.S.-Iran peace talks. On Wall Street, the Dow is higher by 140 points, the S&P down 29, and the NASDAQ down 281. So the NASDAQ, the biggest loser today, down by about 1%. Shares in Alphabet, looking at the biggest one-day drop since February. That stock down 6.7%. The company lost a second prominent AI researcher who was leaving for Anthropic. Another one left for OpenAI last week. At the Business Center, I'm Chris McCusker.
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11: Good morning. It is Monday, June 22nd. I'm Amy Beeman.
10: And I'm Terry Shen. Sunny 18 degrees in Vancouver. Here's what's happening right now.
11: The rising price of gas is being blamed in part for the jump in inflation last month.
10: Leader of the opposition is blaming the rising cost of grocery prices on the Mark Carney Liberals.
12: Described as a major health risk, but one expert is saying about the lack of cool air in apartment buildings and condos, and BC Hydro weighs in.
13: Another sold-out night at BC Place, with Vancouver continuing to shine under the lights of the FIFA World Cup.
14: Are there more multi-goal performances on tap for match day 12 at the FIFA World Cup? The Blue Jays open a three-game set against the Astros this afternoon, and Adam Foote is back behind an NHL bench. Sports at 15.
2: The TSX and the Dow each jump by more than 100 points. The NASDAQ drops by almost 300. And Canada's latest inflation reading is close to a three-year high. Business at 56.
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11: 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Here is Kyle Balzer.
15: Nicole on how it went through Burnaby was first reported. It's blocking the left lane between Kensington and the Sprott Street overpass and crews are on scene. Traffic is crawling from Brunette in Coquitlam, and once you ultimately pass, you'll meet the volume for the ironworkers after Grandview, and you'll stay slow all the way to the south end of the bridge deck. And now with more from the 1130 Rogers Xfinity Internet Traffic Center, here's Alex Kerrigan.
16: Thank you very much, Cop, and the Super Safe Disposal Traffic Patrol. Don't forget about the situation. Highway 17 westbound, still busy here. The crash is before Bridgeview, and they got the right lane blocked off, but volumes

0: Going to push back just underneath that Portman Bridge. Situation in Vancouver. Southeast Marine eastbound at Fraser Street has eastbound traffic blocked off. Crews are on the scene. We're hoping this one clears up pretty soon. Speaking of things clearing up pretty soon, there was a crash up on the upper levels right in front of Horseshoe Bay. This had your lanes blocked off. There was a detour via Horseshoe Bay Drive, but all lanes have reopened, so that one did clear up pretty soon. Looking pretty through the area. If there's anything else worth talking about, why don't we chat about it? 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
1: Thanks, Alex. Now to the Penfolds Roofing and Solar Weather Center. A very good morning to meteorologist Michael Coos.
2: Yeah, hot morning, too. Temperatures already on the rise, up to 20-plus degrees already this afternoon. Getting up into the low 30s, feeling mid-30s with the humidity away from the shore. A little bit of an onshore breeze, keeping it a touch fresher closer to the coast. But it's all sun today, warm this evening and overnight, too. We do have rain longer range, but it's quite a ways out there. We'll tell you when it's going to arrive coming up. Currently, we're up 20 degrees in Richmond, 19 degrees in Burnaby. This afternoon, as warm as 32, the guaranteed high 25.
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1: The pain at the pump was a big reason for the inflation rate hitting a three-year high last month.
3: But our Mike Eppel says the cost of living may have peaked.
4: The 3.2% headline inflation rate for the month of May was the highest in 3 years, lifted by a 33% spike for gasoline, the biggest increase in 4 years for the price of the pumps. But with the numbers coming in pretty close to forecast and the fact that oil has dropped sharply this month and gas prices have certainly dropped from the peak, May will likely represent the near-term high for headline inflation risk. And if you take out food and energy prices, you're looking at a core reading of inflation up 1.6% last month, as there still hasn't been much trickle effect from the price for rising transportation costs going into other segments of the economy. At the Business Center, I'm Mike Eppel.
1: Federal Conservative leader Pierre Poilievre was speaking in Richmond this morning, and with food inflation back up, he's weighing in on how expensive groceries are, and as expected, he's blaming the federal Liberals.
5: Our practical suggestions include getting rid of the industrial carbon tax that raises farming, food processing, and fertilizer prices, unblock our resources so that we can produce more, and let's open up real competition so that the grocers have to fight for the customers by driving prices down.
1: Food prices rose 3.8% last month, outpacing every other G7 country.
3: Well, just days before the five-year anniversary of the deadly heat dome in BC, alarm bells are sounding about the continuing lack of access to cool air in many residential buildings.
1: Our Sonia Aslam is finding out there are a number of barriers preventing making that a reality.
6: Well, cost is definitely one. Older bylaws province-wide still need to be adjusted for climate change is another. And Condominium Homeowners Association of BC Executive Director Tony Gioventu adds some stratas and buildings don't allow air conditioners in units.
7: Window-mounted venting system for the in-unit on-floor cooling systems, which they're absolutely essential for people now. You know, we went from a very moderate climate to now we have a climate of more extremes.
6: One reason he says they're not given the green light is because of the load on BC Hydro's grid, which admits, yes, there are limitations, especially with older buildings, and as many install EV charging stations, the pull on the system is high. Adding BC Hydro is a winter peaking utility, and summer demand is not as bad as it is in the winter. I'm Sonia Aslam.
8: 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Wildfire update.
3: A wildfire burning near Lytton's been growing away from communities, and the weather's been helping in the fight against it, but it is definitely not getting any cooler.
1: We get the latest from meteorologist Michael Coos in the Penfolds Roofing and Solar Weather Center.
2: The temperatures are back on the rise in Lytton and in the Fraser Canyon. The air quality's not great. Air quality warnings for the area due to the wildfire smoke that's already in place. Now, temperatures soaring back up into the mid-30s starting today, lasting through Wednesday. There is some cooler air on the way for the end of the week, potentially even some precipitation by Friday.
1: The Saw Creek fire has grown to more than 700 hectares and has forced the closure of Highway 1 between Ashcroft and Boston Bar.
3: 836, 19 degrees in downtown Vancouver. More than 50,000 people packed into BC Place for another night of FIFA World Cup soccer.
1: 11:30's Dean Rex Edler says fans of Egypt went home a lot happier than those cheering.

0: On New Zealand.
1: It didn't start that way as the Kiwis took the lead in the first half, but then Egypt rallied for three straight goals, salting away their first ever World Cup victory. 21-year-old Saif Farouk took it all in. He says superstar Mo Salah is his favorite player, so it was surreal to witness him play live and score a goal.
2: It meant everything. My favorite team is Liverpool anyways, so I've loved him for like years now, and to see him like do it for my country, I love that.
1: The next matchup BC plays will be on Wednesday when Canada can secure a spot in the next round with a win or tie over Switzerland. A win will mean Canada's first match in the knockout round will also be here in Vancouver. I'm Dean Reinksiever.
3: Federal Culture Minister Mark Miller is speaking out after an imam was attacked late last week in Victoria. Miller calling the assault on Thursday appalling and vile. He says the Muslim religious leader was sitting in his vehicle not far from his home when a stranger assaulted him. The BC Muslim Association says he suffered light head injuries but was well enough to conduct prayers on Friday. A suspect was arrested in connection with the attack.
0: The warnings about e-scooters are getting louder. BC Children's Hospital says the number of kids hurt riding e-scooters doubled to more than 80 last year.
4: Under provincial regulations, e-scooter riders must be at least 16 years old and wear a helmet. Those caught breaking the rules can face a $109 fine, vehicle impoundment, or other penalties. As communities across the province continue to adapt to the growing use of e-scooters, the message from BC Children's Hospital is simple.
5: E-scooters aren't toys.
4: Kurt Black, City News, Vancouver.
3: Record-setting fish was recently caught in the Fraser Valley. A group of fishermen nabbed a nearly 12-foot-long sturgeon, weighing anywhere between 11 and 1,200 pounds earlier this month. They previously caught a similar-sized but a little bit smaller sturgeon a few years ago. The group tagged it and released it.
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9: Not much to report on the border, which is great to report on. Less than 10 minutes at the Peace Arch and PAC crossing, 5 at Alder Grove and Sumas. All the times that I just read out were going southbound. As we look now at the northbound times, well, it's the same, but upside down because it's northbound instead. It's less than 10 at the Peace Arch and PAC, less than 5 at Alder Grove and Sumas. Double check on the website, vancouver.citynews.ca/border.
3: Traffic and weather together up next. It is 840.
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0: 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Here is Kyle Balzer.
5: Well, Amy, I have good news. We are finally clear of this stalled vehicle on Highway 1 westbound through the Burnaby Lake stretch. It blocked the left lane between Kensington and the Sprott Street overpass for almost an hour. Traffic's still very slow, though. You are backed up from Brunette, slow on your approach from King Edward. The front

0: The line, though, is easing up. That being said, you will stop again closer to First Avenue with the volume for the iron workers. You're crawling all the way to the south end there. And now with more from the 1130 Rogers Xfinity Internet Traffic Center, here's Alex Kerrigan.
1: Thank you very much, Captain. Super Safe Disposal Traffic Patrol. Although we do know that crews are on the scene to the crash on Highway 17 westbound before Bridgeview, the right lane blocked off here. That's been out there for more than an hour now. About 7:15 is the timestamp I have on that. And you're getting pushed back well past the Portman Bridge. So some heavy delays on that section to Highway 17, slide to the left once you get closer to the front of that line. And then once you get past that one, you're free and clear the rest of the way. Alice Fraser Bridge, not an issue. 91A northbound, a little slow leading up to the Queensboro. Canterflow still in for the time being. It looks like it, at least, over at the Massey Tunnel. 99 southbound, dense from Blundell all the way to the Tube. Northbound delays do not exist. Knight and Oak Street just fine, but it's Southeast Marine over at Fraser. So the crash is eastbound at Fraser, and you should have all lanes blocked off, but westbound mighty slow as well, getting pushed back well past Windsor Street on that section of Southeast Marine. If you got anything more going on, call it in. Either star or pound 1130, but it will be safe and hands-free. 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
2: Now to the Penfolds Roofing and Solar Weather Center. Michael Coos, the first full day of summer is showing off.
3: You know, this is, if you're going to do it, might as well do it on the first full day of summer.
2: Go big.
3: Yeah, and it is going big. It's all sun today. The winds are up a tiny bit near the water, and not strong enough to really knock down the daytime highs. We'll be 25 to 32 degrees across the area, but that 25 degree window's only between the shore and a couple of kilometers inland. That's about it. Most of the area will be in more of a 28 to 32 degree range. Feeling 30 to 35 this afternoon. Tomorrow's barely cooler, but the difference will be some cloud cover, a mix of sun and cloud on Tuesday. Hotter in the morning, so sleeping tonight, not the best if you don't have air conditioning. We're looking at 15 to 18 degree morning lows, if that cool, and then tomorrow right back up to about 30 degrees with that mix of sun and cloud. It's already up to 22 degrees in Coquitlam under the sun, 19 in Ambleside in West Vancouver. The afternoon high as warm as 32, guaranteed high 25.
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2: Sunny and 19 degrees in Vancouver. Good morning, I'm Amy Beeman.
10: And I'm Terry Shenz. Here's what's happening right now.
2: May's rate of inflation went up more than expected. The 3.2% jump is being largely blamed on the price of gas. This marks the first time the annual inflation has topped 3% since late 2023.
10: Recent hot weather is heating things up in condos and apartments where it can be difficult to cool things off because of strata bylaws around the use of AC units and the lack of power to operate cooling devices.
2: Coming up after sports.
11: Another prime minister calls it a day in the UK.
12: I have spoken to His Majesty the King this morning.
11: Keir Starmer has resigned. What this means for the shaky political situation in Britain.
2: Time now for 1130 News Radio Sports from Sportsnet 650, the home of the Canucks. Here's J.J. Evison.
6: We'll start with the World Cup, and it was history for Egypt at BC Place. Mo Salah scored his 68th international goal, and the Pharaohs earned their first World

0: World Cup win, beating New Zealand 3-1 before a sellout crowd here in the city. Match day 12 presents an opportunity for more multi-goal performances. Lionel Messi opened Argentina's tournament with a hat-trick against Algeria and enters today's match against Austria, tied with Miroslav Klose for the most World Cup goals in history with 16. Argentina-Austria get going at 10 this morning. Kylian Mbappe scored twice in France's opening victory over Senegal, and he now sits just 2 goals shy of that all-time world record. France meet Iraq at 2. Norway opened with a 4-1 win behind a pair of goals from Erling Haaland. They run with Senegal at 5, and the day wraps with Jordan battling Algeria at 8, each side looking for its first win of this World Cup. Canada back on the practice pitch, getting prepared for Switzerland on Wednesday afternoon. Moving to the diamond, the Blue Jays open a 3-game set with Houston tonight. The Astros turn to right-hander Hunter Brown, who owns a sparkling 1.1 ERA. Dylan Cease will counter for Toronto. First pitch, 4:07 on Sportsnet. And former Canucks head coach Adam Foote is back behind an NHL bench. Foote has joined the Utah Mammoth on a multi-year deal as part of head coach Andre Tourney's staff. Utah also gave extensions to Tourney and assistant coach Blaine Forsyth this morning. From the Sports Center, I'm JJ Evison.
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9: Breaking news this morning, two Saskatchewan RCMP officers are in the hospital with serious injuries. The two were shot at last night after being called out to a home in Melville, about 140 kilometers north of Regina. They were there to investigate a possible assault, but were shot at instead. A suspect was arrested hours later following a standoff. Just 2 years after his landslide victory, UK Prime Minister Keir Starmer is now stepping down. He made the announcement this morning, and it comes after some intense pressure inside his party.
10: He's been very publicly struggling with plummeting popularity, including a rebellion within his own governing party. Britain now heading for its 7th prime minister in just a decade, an unprecedented period of political turmoil in the world's 5th largest economy. Today's resignation, triggered by the recent success of Andy Burnham, who won a special parliamentary election last week, seen as the front runner to replace Starmer as Labour leader. Now, some say it could be a coronation, that there won't even be a Labour leadership election. All of that is expected in time for Parliament to resume in September. I'm Jamie Pulfer.
9: The defense minister is traveling to Japan on a trade mission. David McGuinty will be there until June 25th. The aim is to advance economic, industrial, and technological collaboration between our two countries. McGuinty is also expected to meet with his Japanese counterpart to discuss shared security priorities, including regional stability. Coming up in 60 seconds, traffic and weather together on the ones. It's 8:50.
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0: 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Good morning, Kyle Balzer.
1: Good morning to you, Amy Beeman. Well, crews cleared that stalled vehicle on Highway 1 westbound after Kensington and Burnaby 10 minutes ago, and traffic is starting to look much, much better. You will crawl from Brunette to Gillardy, and then you'll enter stop-and-go mode to the Douglas Road overpass. After that, though, you will meet the lineup for the iron workers as early as Grandview. Very dense from First Avenue all the way to the south end of the bridge deck, and then the Cassiar Connector itself is jammed from Hastings, spilling back there westbound from Boundary. And now with more from the 1130 Rogers Expedited Internet Traffic Center. Here's Alex Kerrigan.
2: Great stuff, Cal, from the Super Save Disposal Traffic Patrol. Thank you very much. Still a thing going on Highway 17 westbound leading up to Bridgeview with the right lane blocked off. Still getting pushed back just past the Portman Bridge. Side to the left when you get to the front of that line. I gotta say, though, you're starting to look a little better at the front of the line. I can't confirm that it's gone yet, but better is usually a good sign. Let me know what you see at either Star or Pound 1130. Delays on the 91A northbound, of course, leading up to the Queensboro. Should just be a 5 to 6 minute delay through here. Stuyvesant westbound also mighty busy. A lot of traffic in that right lane trying to merge onto the Queensboro southbound. You're still great over at the Knight and Oak Street bridges, but you're quite slow on 99 southbound Blundell all the way to the tube, but just one lane in your favor through here. And a crash in Vancouver, Southeast Marine. It's reported eastbound at Fraser Street, but westbound is quite a bit busy. If you got more on this, that, or anything else, call it into Star or Pound 1130. 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
0: Now to the Penfolds Roofing and Solar Weather Center, meteorologist Michael Coos with our five-day forecast.
3: Yeah, it's all heat to start. Today's the warmest day in the forecast. Tomorrow's right up there, but more cloud filling in. This afternoon it's all sun and up in the low 30s for most of the area. Near 30 degrees, if not touching it tomorrow under a mix of sun and cloud. Mix of sun and cloud Wednesday, still above seasonal, 22 to 27, but backing off at least slightly. The overnight lows are rising, mind you, so Wednesday morning will be warmer than this morning. Morning has been, could be 17 degrees only for the overnight low. As we head into Thursday, cloud builds back towards seasonal, lower 20s, and then Friday, pretty good chance for showers. May see showers coming in as early as late Thursday, but right now it looks like more of a Friday event. We're already up to 22 degrees in Burnaby. It's 22 in North Vancouver as well under the sun. This afternoon's guaranteed high is 25. Most of the area, though, up over 30 degrees.
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0: This just into 1130 News Radio. Surrey Police Service says it made a massive drug seizure in May after a four-month-long investigation. The bus saw police seize more than 15 kilograms of opium, a kilo and a half of cannabis, a half a kilo of cocaine, as well as some fentanyl, heroin, and methamphetamine. Three men were arrested. Two have already been removed from the country by Canada Border Services Agency. A third faces several criminal charges and could be deported. A Canadian faces charges in the U.S. related to a child sexting operation. The U.S. Attorney's Office alleges a 44-year-old man from Ottawa texted with an undercover officer about engaging in sexual acts with a minor and shared child sexual abuse material. The man was arrested by the FBI last week at the Nashville International Airport. If convicted, the man could be sentenced to life in prison. Tesla's autopilot feature is facing scrutiny once again following a deadly crash in Texas. Rena Roy has the details.
4: A family is searching for answers after a Tesla crashed, killing 76-year-old grandmother Martha Avila. Her daughter, Jennifer Barber, was in the backyard when authorities say a Tesla Model 3 was speeding before veering off the road, slamming into the family's home in Katy, Texas, where Avila was inside.
0: According to U.S. authorities, there have been hundreds of non-fatal crashes involving versions of autopilot and more than 60 fatal ones. 1130 News Radio, your Market Minute is next.
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1: 11:30 news time, 8:56. Now the market minute. Here's Chris McCusker.
2: Good morning. The latest inflation reading in Canada coming in higher than expected, and it is because of gas prices. 3.2% in May. That's the highest reading since December of 2023, with gas prices jumping 33% from a year ago. Now, the Canadian dollar today has been close to a 14-month low. It's down by a tenth of a cent, 70.57 cents U.S. Philip Peterson is chief investment strategist at IG Wealth Management.
3: We've got this difference of posture between the Federal Reserve and the United States likely to raise rates before the end of the year versus the Bank of Canada, where we think the more likely path is one more interest rate cut. That difference, U.S. raising rates, Canada perhaps dropping rates, is going to put some downward pressure on the Canadian dollar.
2: The TSX, on the other hand, starting the week on the plus side, it's up by 121 points, 34,978. Gold futures not helping today, down $46 to 4,199. Oil is lower by $2.53 to 73.32. There is talk today about progress in the U.S.-Iran peace talks, while transits through the Strait of Hormuz are moving higher. Now, shares in Atkins Realis up by about 5% on Bay Street. The former SNC-Lavalin is seeing a pop in its stock on reports that Canadian government is set to expand its nuclear program. On Wall Street, the Dow is higher by 173, the S&P down 20 points, and the NASDAQ down 292. That's a decline of 1.1%. At the Business Center, I'm Chris McCusker.
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7: Good morning. It is Monday, June 22nd. I'm Terry Shantz.
1: And I'm Amy Beeman. Sunny, 20 degrees in Vancouver. Here's what's happening right now.
7: The inflation rate for May comes in hotter than expected.
1: The federal conservative leader is in town, blaming the Mark Carney Liberals for the high cost of groceries.
7: Surrey police believe they've taken down a big-time drug dealer.
8: 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What we're learning about cooling efforts in apartments and condos.
9: Mo Salah and Egypt had BC Blaze rocking last night. 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
2: 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Business at 26.
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10: And a very good morning to you as well, Terry and Amy. We still have a crash in Surrey, Highway 17 westbound. It's before Bridgeview at the right lane blocked off. We got our first word of that about 7:15, and volume looks like it's been there since 7:15. Again, a pushback well past the Portman Bridge. Latest call said that, yes, crews are on the scene. Sounds like only one vehicle's left, but the problem here is that the one vehicle left is a propane truck. So that could take a little while to clear up. If you got more updates, you know what to do, but expect a heavy delay on that section of Highway 17. We also got a

0: Call about a flipped vehicle on 100th Avenue. It's reported westbound at 140th. It should have 100th blocked in between 140th and 144th. I got a feeling that you got both directions blocked off in that section of 100th Avenue. You're clear of a crash on Southeast Marine eastbound at Fraser. That's good to see. Everybody's moving once again. In Vancouver, again, tree trimming taking place E16th in between St. George and Prince Edward. Westbound shutdown now. Eastbound will shut down just after lunch. Kingsway can get you up and away from that one. And then back over to Surrey really quickly. Thanks for the call. We got a crane coming down on 150th between 104th and 108th in single lane alternating traffic. That should wrap between 3 and 4 p.m. Could go a little bit later, though. If you see anything else, call it in. 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
2: Yeah, heating up, Terry, into the 20s. A lot of spots are 22, 23 degrees already, and that's not just inland, it's right up to the water. The winds haven't picked up. We'll see a stabilizing of the temperatures, just 2-3 degrees warmer for coastal areas in Richmond, out toward UBC, down through Swanson, and even South Surrey. We get a bit of a cooling effect, even from Boundary Bay, but farther inland and most of Metro Vancouver and out into the valley will be up to 30 to 32 degrees. Tomorrow's a hot one too, but at least we'll see some cloud cover filling in. Starts in the morning, mix of sun and cloud into the afternoon. It's already up to 22 degrees in Burnaby. We're at 22 in Steveston and Richmond. The afternoon high is hot as 32. Guaranteed high 25.
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1: The inflation rate was pegged at 3.2% last month, much more than experts had been predicting.
4: Gas prices up 33% compared to May of 2025. It was the highest single increase since July of 2022. Ex-food and energy prices, this is interesting, also up 1.6% year to year. So that's getting a little bit more elevated, but still below the Bank of Canada's target for inflation. So nothing necessarily here that will change the metrics on Bank of Canada interest rate policy, even though the cost of living spiking to its highest level in a few years here, up 3.2% for May. At the Business Center, I'm Mike Eppel.
3: The leader of the federal Conservatives says Prime Minister Mark Carney and his Liberal government are responsible for what's happening. Speaking in Richmond, Pierre Poilievre says it's clear.
5: It's time for Mark Carney to stop making excuses for the fact that he has created the only recession in the G7. The only food price inflation that is this high in the G7.
3: Poilievre says any suggestions that global factors are behind our inflation rate are off base. He says if it were true, other G7 countries would be in a recession soon.
1: Breaking news now on 11:30 News Radio. Surrey police have arrested three people in connection with a massive drug bust last month.
3: Staff Sergeant Lindsay Houghton says officers seized more than 15 kilograms of opium, 1.5 kilograms of cannabis, 0.5 kilo of cocaine, as well as some fentanyl, heroin, and methamphetamine. Houghton says two people have been removed by Canada Border Services Agency, while the others face several charges.
6: The reality with this is we do believe we've caught one of the main distributors, at least for a network that they may have been involved in.
3: The 24-year-old suspect could still be deported.
1: And this just into 11:30 News Radio. Clive Davis, legendary record producer and former head of Columbia Studios, has died. Clive Davis was 94. He's credited for the rise of a number of major artists across decades, including Whitney Houston and Barry Manilow.
3: It is 9:05, sunny skies, 20 degrees in Vancouver. With temperatures high across the region, there are growing concerns about how people living in apartment and condo buildings are coping with the intense heat.
1: Our Sonia Aslam's finding out not everyone has access to cool air.
7: This is a major health risk.
8: Tony Giavent, who is the executive director of the Condominium Homeowners Association of BC, and he explains some stratas don't allow air conditioning units, some buildings don't have capacity for that, and EV charging stations, and some communities have yet to update outdated laws in the face of climate change.
7: They're older bylaws is what they are. They're older bylaws and rules. They try to work really hard towards conformity of appearance, but conformity of appearance does not override health and safety and comfort.
8: He wonders how 5 years after the deadly heat dome, things are moving this slowly and questions where the urgency is. For his part, BC Hydro admits, yes, some older residential buildings have capacity constraints, but claims that the demand on the grid is not as bad as during the winter. However, it is expected

0: expecting overall demand to increase in the coming years. I'm Sonia Aslam.
1: 11:30 News Radio. Wildfire update.
2: The situation is easing in and around Lytton as evacuation orders issued over the weekend because of a nearby wildfire have been rescinded.
3: Just over 200 properties are now covered by an alert. Michael Coos of the Penfolds Roofing and Solar Weather Center says a change in the weather made a big difference.
4: It was slightly cooler on the weekend in and around the Lytton area and the Fraser Canyon, but the winds were still gusty through Sunday, up over 50 kilometers per hour. Now, the winds aren't going to be quite as sustained over the next few days as high pressure takes hold. Temperatures are on the rise and no sign of precipitation through Thursday. Should see readings in the mid-30s today, tomorrow, and Wednesday, but cooler air and possibly even some showers coming in at the end of the week.
3: Saw Creek Fire has grown to more than 700 hectares and has forced the closure of Highway 1 between Boston Bar and Ashcroft.
2: The federal culture minister says Islamophobia has no place in Canada after reports an imam was assaulted in Victoria last week. Mark Miller describes the incident as appalling and vile. The BC Muslim Association says the imam was sitting in his car near his home when he was attacked. He had some head injuries and was shaken up. A suspect was eventually arrested.
3: Another gorgeous night in Vancouver, another opportunity for the beautiful game to pack them in at BC Place.
2: 11:30's Dean Rex Seidler has the latest on the FIFA World Cup.
5: The cheering started early, well before the game between Egypt and New Zealand kicked off, as has become expected. And then the Kiwis went wild when their side scored the first goal. But after that, it was all Egypt. Ezra Saeed says she and her family were thrilled with a 3-1 win.
6: They played a very good game, and we needed this win so much. It was great.
5: Some of the New Zealand fans, knowing their side can't advance, are throwing their support behind Canada. The red and white will advance to the first of the knockout rounds if it beats or ties Switzerland. If they win, next game will be back at BC Place. I'm Dean Reinksiefer.
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2: 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Here is Alex.
8: Thank you very much. 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
3: Coming up, traffic and weather together on the ones. Alex will be back with a look at Highway 17 through Surrey. It is 9:10.
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8: Thank you very much. And again,

0: And as we said, we're looking at Highway 17 westbound. We're hoping this one clears up soon. Only one vehicle left, but it's a propane truck. We got reports that it was a crash, Highway 17 westbound before Bridgeview. It's got the right lane blocked off. You're in that congestion right now. It's going to stay pretty slow as you work your way up to Bridgeview. And although crews are on the scene, again, something like a propane truck, whether it's stalled out or involved in a crash, that will still take some time to clear that thing up. The point being, it's in the right lane and you're very slow on that section of Highway 17 westbound as of right now. Elsewhere, the situation in Vancouver is cleared up, that thing being Southeast Marine right over at Fraser, although you're still quite busy on Southeast Marine eastbound in front of Elliott and westbound in front of Knight. 99 southbound stays busy from Blundell all the way to the Tube. Looks like Counterflow coming out right now is northbound starting to open up a bit. Alex Fraser is the place to be, though. That thing is wide open. Highway 1 quite wide open until you get to Vancouver. Delays from 1st Avenue to the base of the Iron Workers. Going up the cut, really not so bad, but if you see anything else worth talking about, let's chat. 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
1: Let's head over to the Penfolds Roofing and Solar Weather Center. Michael Kuss is here. Michael, some serious heat out there today.
2: Yeah, the weekend was warm, but not like today and tomorrow. We're up into the 30s once again. We had a bit of a break from the extreme heat that we had last weekend, a stretch into the early part of the week, and then it backed off nicely closer to seasonal. Today, it's back up to 30-plus degrees across the area away from the shore, 31, 32, feeling mid-30s. Even shoreside, 27 will feel, or 25, 26. We'll feel closer to 28, 29 degrees with the humidity, and we're still going to touch 30 degrees tomorrow, even with more cloud filling in. It's warmed up quickly this morning. It's all sun at the airport, then around Richmond, 20 degrees at YVR, 21 in Abbotsford. The afternoon high as hot as 32. The guaranteed high is 25.
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1: Sunny, 19 degrees in Vancouver. Good morning, I'm Terry Shenz.
10: And I'm Amy Beeman. Here's what's happening right now.
1: The inflation rate comes in at 3.2% from May. That's up from 2.8% in April and higher than many experts had been predicting. The high cost of gasoline is one of the main reasons for that increase.
10: A wildfire south of Lytton has shut down a long stretch of Highway 1. The highway is closed between Boston Bar and Ashcroft. There's no word on when it could reopen.
1: And coming up after sports, the Carney Liberals continue to do well in national polling. It is 9:15. From Sportsnet 650, home of the Canucks, here's J.J. Everson.
11: All right, after settling for a draw against Belgium in its opener, Egypt broke through Sunday with a 3-1 win over New Zealand at BC Place. Mo Salah's second-half strike stood up as the winner. The action today gets going at 10 this morning with one of the marquee matches as Argentina battles Austria, which impressed in a 3-1 opening victory over Jordan, but Argentina enters as the favorite after a dominant 3-0 win over Algeria. At 2 this afternoon, France looks to make it two wins from two matches when it meets Iraq. Michael Olise and Kylian Mbappe power the French attack in their opener. Norway can take a giant step toward the knockout stage when it faces Senegal at 5. And at 8, Algeria looks to rebound from that tough opener against Argentina when it faces Jordan. Canada's preparations for Switzerland on Wednesday resume here in the city today. Canadian footy fans can hardly wait for that match as a draw or win send Canada through as top seeds from Group B. The Blue Jays and Dylan Cease get an up-close look at one of baseball's most dangerous hitters tonight. Astros slugger Yordan Alvarez leads the majors in OPS, slugging percentage, and total bases entering the opener at Rogers Center. 4:07 first pitch on Sportsnet. The Mariners wrapped up a successful homestand Sunday, beating Boston 3-1. Dominic Canzone supplied the offense with a home run and two RBI. And the Vancouver Canadiens earned a series split against Spokane with a 9-5 win yesterday. The road trip continues as a six-game set against the Hillsboro Hops goes on Tuesday night. From the Sports Center, I'm J.J. Evison.
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1: 9:18, and the federal Liberals continue to enjoy a sizable lead over the party of Conservatives. Latest weekly tracker from Liaison Strategy shows Prime Minister Mark Carney and the Liberals with an 11-point lead over the Conservatives. Among decided and leaning voters, the Liberals are at 43%, the Conservatives at 32%, the NDP at 14%, and the Bloc Québécois at 6%. Manitoba's Chief Justice Glenn Joyle has been nominated to fill the vacancy on the Supreme Court of Canada. Prime Minister Carney says Joyle has demonstrated the integrity, experience, and judgment necessary for the Supreme Court. If confirmed, he replaces Justice Sheila Martin, who retired back in May. If you're cruising around Metro Vancouver on an e-scooter, just remember you are supposed to be wearing a helmet, and your kid can't hop on until they're at least 16. Those who break the rules can face hundreds in fines, but some say the province is not enforcing them.
15: But Vic Leach of the pedestrian advocacy group Walker's Caucus says the rules are not being enforced and don't go far enough, especially compared to other parts of the world, like Australia.
16: Doing it without a helmet, it's $409 Australian, which is just about $400 Canadian. If you're riding an e-scooter that goes over 25 kilometers per hour, the fine is over $1,000.
15: Currently, riders in BC do not need a license to operate an e-scooter. Leach believes the lack of mandatory training before hitting the road is a recipe for disaster. Kurt Black, City News, Vancouver.
1: Iran left a handwritten note in their dressing room at Los Angeles Stadium after their nothing-nothing draw with Belgium yesterday, and it mentioned the word peace. The message, which was left after Iran played both of their first two World Cup games in L.A., added the team will, quote, leave the city with dignity. This comes 3 days after its football federation says it was going to lodge a complaint with FIFA amid a dispute over the team's travel arrangements. Coming up in 60 seconds, traffic and weather together on the ones. It is 9:20.
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0: Thanks, Terry. It's still looking pretty heavy on Highway 17 westbound leading up to Bridgeview. This is a vehicle incident westbound with the right lane blocked off, pushing you back all the way to the Portman Bridge. Whether it's a crash or a stall, it's a propane truck that's involved. So

0: that is going to be, well, an involved process to get that thing out of there. Again, looking at some pretty big delays leading up to it. Once you're past it, you're looking pretty good. We work our way down to the Massey Tunnel really quickly, just counterflow coming out. You're busy on 99 northbound, push back to the 17A. 99 southbound, still slow from Blundell all the way up to the tube. Alex Fraser is a lot better right now. The issue here is coming off of it, right around that east-west connector. And that's about it. You're a little slow on Highway 1 westbound leading up to the Ironworkers, but if you see anything else, feel free to call that in. *#1130. 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
1: Over we go to the Penfolds Roofing and Solar Weather Center, already around 20 degrees downtown. Here's meteorologist Michael Coos.
2: Yeah, right up there, Terry. We're seeing some 22s to 25s already this morning. It's barely after 9 a.m. this afternoon. Well, by noon, we'll be mid-20s, pushing 30 degrees, as hot as 32, feeling 35 today. It's the peak of the heat today. Weekend was warm, but not like today or tomorrow. There's humidity in there as well today and tomorrow. Tomorrow, we get a mix of sun and cloud with a high up to 30. Mix of sun and cloud in 27 as temperatures start to ease on Wednesday. And then the chance for showers coming Thursday with lower 20s for daytime highs. Showers on Friday and just up to 17. Right now we're already up to 23 degrees in Surrey. It's also 23 Marpole. The afternoon high is hot as 32. Guaranteed high for YVR is 25.
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2: Yeah, no shortage of it today. Stay hydrated, of course. 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A little fresher as we get toward the end of the weekend. And no real rain showing up until Friday, potentially on Saturday as well. 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
1: U.S. Vice President J.D. Vance says progress is being made in peace talks with Iran. Tehran's foreign minister has made a similar statement. Here's reporter Mary Bruce.
4: A ceasefire and fighting between Israel and Iranian-backed Hezbollah is a central Iranian demand for broader peace talks. Iran's foreign minister saying Lebanon is the first real test. But negotiators making no mention of the thorniest issue, the future of Iran's nuclear program.
1: Vance says

0: Foreign minister saying Lebanon is the first real test. But negotiators making no mention of the thorniest issue, the future of Iran's nuclear program.
1: Vance says the Iranians have agreed to allow UN nuclear inspectors back into the country. That's something they had before under the old Obama agreement. The legal saga of Canadian billionaire Frank Stronach is far from over. The 93-year-old was convicted last week of indecent assault and sexual assault at his trial. But the Order of Canada recipient faces a second sexual assault trial next year related to alleged incidents in the Toronto area. Stronach expected to be sentenced in the first case in September. If you're looking at buying a condo, take note. Not all strata fees are created equal. Certified financial planner Aleem Danji says it's important to look at what the fees cover and how that sits with your budget and monthly cash flow.
2: If it is actually absorbing your other savings, like you're not able to set aside money for emergencies anymore, you can't save for your own retirement anymore because of the condo fees, then that should be a red flag.
1: Condo fee also contributes to reserve funds, which pay for future repairs and larger maintenance projects, such as replacing windows and roofs. If it's not well funded, Dodgy notes condo owners could be forced to foot a heftier bill. Well, Disney's Toy Story 5 had the franchise's best ever opening on the weekend.
3: Is it as bad out there for toys as they say it is?
4: We're finding more abandoned toys each day.
1: Animated flick raked in more than 425 million Canadian in worldwide ticket sales. The movie released on Friday. The latest installment follows Woody, Jesse, and Buzz Lightyear as they face their toughest rival yet, a tablet computer. The strong box office performance, a bounce back for Disney and Pixar after a series of recent disappointments. We've got Chris McCusker on the Market Minute up next.
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6: Good morning. Shares in SpaceX falling for a third straight day. The stock right now is down by about 10%. And this comes even after the company announced a multi-billion dollar agreement to provide computing resources to artificial intelligence startup,

0: higher to start the week. It's up by 125 points, 34,982. Even with gold futures down $51 to 4,194. Oil is lower by $2.32 to 73.53. Iran's negotiating team is on its way to Oman now for talks related to U.S.-Iran peace talks. And the Canadian dollar today close to a one-year low. And the latest inflation reading in Canada for May, 3.2%. That was higher than expected, but it is largely because of gas prices, but not entirely. Jasleen Kaur Trahan is an economist with the Canadian Chamber of Commerce.
1: We're seeing that gasoline remained the main driver for the cause, but CPI excluding gasoline also accelerated to 2.2%, which was up from 2% in the month of April. So this suggests that the inflation story is still energy-led.
0: The Canadian dollar down 6.70 U.S. At the Business Center, I'm Chris McCusker.
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6: Good morning. It is Monday, June 22nd. I'm Amy Beeman. Sunny, 21 degrees in Vancouver. Here's what's happening right now. A four-month investigation results in a massive drug bust in Surrey. The rate of inflation is up thanks to a third straight month of rising gas prices. The leader of the Federal Conservatives is in town, and he's blaming that increasing inflation rate on the Mark Carney Liberals.
8: Pushing for access to cool air, what renters are facing in this heat, and what BC Hydro is admitting about limitations of its grid.
9: Egypt broke through against New Zealand at BC Place last night. Plenty more FIFA World Cup action to get you set for today. And Dylan Cease toes the rubber as the Jays begin a 10-game homestand. Sports at 45.
0: The TSX jumps by more than 100 points, even with oil and gold in the red. The Dow is up by almost 200, and the NASDAQ drops by more than 300. Business at 56.
6: 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Here is Alex Kerrigan.
10: Thank you very much, Amy. And they're still in the situation on Highway 17 westbound, separates the perimeter road leading up to Bridgeview. Like I said last time, whether it's a stall or a crash, it's involving a propane truck, so it's a bit complicated through here. Now, the back of the line isn't touching the Portman Bridge anymore, but I think that is a time of the day thing, 9:31, a little bit later in the morning. That right lane should still be blocked off. You got eyes on it, tell me what you see. It's star or pound 11:30. Elsewhere through the lower mainland, we're just dealing with the volume starting to get turned down in various areas. We have a bit of a delay east-west connector westbound leading up to the S-curve. 91A northbound volume turning down in front of the Queensboro, and 99 northbound still a bit slow leading up to the Massey Tunnel. We had a problem on Highway 1 westbound through Burnaby much earlier. It's clear. You're a little slow by Kensington, and you're slow through Vancouver as well from about First Avenue to the base of the Ironworkers Bridge deck. And we'll wrap up on First Avenue. You're very slow in front of Renfrew, getting pushed back all the way to about Rupert. If you see it, you call it in. It'll be star or pound 1130, but it will be safe and hands-free. 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
6: Thanks, Alex. 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
1: Yeah, enjoy these next couple of hours, Amy, because it is already heating up. We're 23, 24 degrees in a lot of spots. We're going to be up there near 30 degrees, if not above 30 degrees through the afternoon, feeling in the mid-30s with humidity, and it's all sun today. Tomorrow we'll see some cloud, but it's still hot, as warm as 30 degrees on Tuesday as well. Right now we're 25 degrees in Burnaby, 23 degrees in Coquitlam, and sunny. The afternoon high as hot as 32. The guaranteed high for near the water is 25.
0: 11:30 news time, 9:33. Breaking news this morning. Surrey police believe they've taken down one of the city's major drug dealers. The SPS says the man and two others who have since been deported were arrested in May following a four-month investigation. By the time it was over, Staff Sergeant Lindsay Houghton says officers seized more than $900,000 worth of drugs.
2: The drugs that were seized were almost 16 kilograms of opium, 1.5 kilograms of cannabis, just over 500 grams of cocaine, almost 500 grams of fentanyl.
0: The 24-year-old suspect faces a number of charges and could still be removed from the country by the Canada Border Services Agency. The inflation rate jumped to 3.2%, much higher than expected, thanks to surging gas prices in May. But our Mike Eppel says the experts believe the cost of living may start trending downward.
3: Because the price for oil has dropped pretty substantially this month, and that has resulted in a cool down in what we pay to fill up the gas tank.
4: As it was, though, for the month of May, Stats Canada says gas prices were up 33% year-to-year, and that lifted the overall CPI to a 3.2% increase, and that was the highest level in a couple of years' time. Taking out some of the more volatile components of inflation, you're looking at a core reading that was 2.2%, and take out food and energy completely, well, it's at 1.6%. So again, nothing here that's going to necessarily have the Bank of Canada doing anything with interest rates in the near term. At the Business Center, I'm Mike Apple.
0: Conservative leader Pierre Poilievre says Prime Minister Mark Carney's Liberal government is to blame for the surging inflation. He says anyone who suggests global factors are behind the cost of living is just flat wrong.
5: If it were really global factors, then why is it that no other G7 country is in recession? No other G7 country is paying the food inflation that Canadians are forced to pay.
0: Poilievre made the comments this morning in a speech in Richmond. It is 9:35, 21 degrees and sunny in Vancouver. With the hot weather sticking around for a couple of more days, we're finding out how much of a struggle it's been for some people living in apartments and condos. 11:30, Sonia Azam reports, cool air isn't easily accessible.
6: Especially if the building is older, Tony Gioventu with the Condominium Homeowners Association of BC says there are lots of challenges. Some stratas have strict rules around allowing AC units, including window-mounted ones. Some communities are still adjusting bylaws to keep up with the changing climate, and there's always the issue of who's paying for all of this.
7: It's not a small cost. It's quite substantial. So it's, you know, it's a combination of housing affordability, accessibility, resilience, comfort, climate safety. We're basically having to transform a 60-year-old condo industry and modernize these buildings.
6: Meantime, BC Hydro admits, yes, in some cases, older multi-unit buildings have capacity constraints that limit how much of a load it can handle. And the addition of EV charging stations has made things complicated. I'm Sonia Aslam.
8: 11:30 News Radio. Wildfire update.
0: A long stretch of Highway 1 remains shut down because of a wildfire south of Linton. The highway is closed between Boston Bar and Ashcroft, and it's unclear when it might reopen. The Saw Creek fire has grown to more than 700 hectares, but lighter winds yesterday helped crews battle the flames. Meteorologist Michael Kuz in the Penfolds Roofing and Solar Weather Center says firefighters won't get much of a break over the next few days.
1: Although it was slightly cooler in Lytton on Sunday, still got over 30 degrees with gusty winds coming out of the north, gusting up to 50 kilometers per hour. Now, the upside of the forecast is the winds won't be super strong Monday, Tuesday, and Wednesday, but the temperatures are on the rise, back up into the mid-30s today through Tuesday and Wednesday. Longer range, there's a chance for some precipitation and cooler air for the end of the week.
0: Several evacuation orders and notices are up in the area. It was just 5 years ago that Linton was destroyed by a wildfire. Muslim groups and federal culture minister Mark Miller are reacting after an imam was assaulted in Victoria late last week. The BC Muslim Association says the imam was sitting in his vehicle near his home when someone assaulted him. In a social media post, Miller called the assault appalling and vile. A suspect has been arrested. It was another packed house at BC Place where more than 50,000 fans took in the latest FIFA World Cup match. 11:30's Dean Rex Seidler says some fans went home happy, others disappointed, but still looking ahead.
9: And who could blame them? Them, in this case, are those who came to cheer on New Zealand. The all-whites scored the first goal, but then gave up the next three, and Egypt soared to its first ever World Cup win. Anton De Bruin from Auckland says he was disappointed that his team didn't hold on to the lead and says he'll start throwing his support behind Canada in hopes they advance past the group stage.
10: I'm really excited to watch the Canada game on Wednesday. I'm probably going to shift my support more to be for Canada, but that's okay because I'm Canadian as well, so it's all good.
9: And despite games on deck today, don't bother heading to the Peony Fan Festival today and tomorrow. It's closed. I'm Dean Rex Seidler.
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13: Thank you very much. And the borders are fine for now. Peace Arch, Pack, Alder Grove, Sumas. If you're going southbound through either of those crossings, you're waiting less than 5 minutes. Northbound is still locked in at less than 5 for the time being. Don't forget, you can always double check any time of day on the website, vancouver.citynews.ca/border.
0: 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Coming up in 60 seconds, we've got traffic and weather together on the ones. 1130 News Time, 940.
14: So I just talk into the mic?
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0: 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Here is Alex Kerrigan.
13: Thank you very much. And taking a quick look at Highway 17 westbound, we got an update not long ago that a tow truck was on the scene for the stalled propane truck that was westbound before Bridgeview Drive. Volume's looking better at the front of the line. Not ready to fully clear this one, but things are progressing in the right direction on Highway 17. That direction is westbound and should be out of the way momentarily. But for the time being, right lane still blocked off. You're not getting pushed back to the Portman Bridge anymore, though. You got a bit of a delay on the east-west connector westbound after Westminster Highway. And it'll stay a bit slow leading up to the S-curve. After that, you should be looking a lot better. And speaking of things progressing in the right direction, we're not seeing as many northbound delays on the 91A just that time of day, though. Stewart's and westbound, on the other hand, still very busy. A lot of traffic trying to get into that right lane to merge up onto the Queensboro going southbound. Massey Tunnel northbound delays at the south end, of course. Knight and Oak are just fine, and Highway 1 will close us out here. It's still busy from Grandview to the base of the Ironworkers Memorial Bridge deck. You see it, you call it in. Star pound 1130. 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
2: Mm. Yeah, we could touch some records today. Abbotsford, the existing record, 31.7 from 1958. The record in Pitt Meadows will likely go down, but records in the location at the airport haven't been kept for very long. It's not even 30 degrees, and Pitt Meadows could be the warmest spot in the entire region or around Pitt Meadows, Maple Ridge, up over 30 degrees, shooting for about 32, feeling 35 with the humidity. Even right by the water, we're going to be 25, feeling 28, 29. Tomorrow's still warm as well, mix of sun and cloud into the afternoon. So we'll get more cloud cover tomorrow, but it's still going to get up to a humid 30 degrees, a slightly cooler Wednesday. The colder air comes in at the end of the week. More on that coming up in your five-day forecast in less than 10. Already up to 23 degrees in Burnaby, 26 in Pitt Meadows. This afternoon, as hot as 32.
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1: Sunshine, 21 degrees in Vancouver. Good morning, I'm Amy Beeman. Here's what's happening right now. A massive drug bust in Surrey after a four-month investigation. Surrey Police Service says they seized 15 kilograms of opium, along with cannabis, cocaine, fentanyl, and heroin. Three men were arrested. Two have already been deported. The price of gas is being largely blamed for the jump in inflation last month. Statistics Canada says the rate hit 3.2%, up from 2.8% in April. It's the first time the rate has hit that mark since 2023. Coming up after sports.
7: Another political earthquake out of the UK.
8: I will resign as leader of the Labour Party.
7: Keir Starmer becomes the sixth British Prime Minister to step down in a decade. So what happens now?
1: It is 9:45. 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From Sportsnet 650, the home of the Canucks, here's J.J. Evison.
9: Well, the atmosphere at BC Place belonged to Mo Salah last night. The Egyptian superstar scored the go-ahead goal in a 3-1 victory over New Zealand and received a standing ovation when he left the match late in the second half. Today in World Cup action, history could be on the line for Lionel Messi. The Argentine captain sits tied atop the all-time World Cup scoring list with 16 goals and gets another opportunity to add to that total against Austria at 10 this morning. Kylian Mbappe enters France's matchup against Iraq with 14 career World Cup goals, just two behind Messi and Miroslav Klose for the all-time lead. That game goes at 2. Two World Cup dark horses collide at 5 when Norway meets Senegal in what's shaping up to be one of the most important matches of the group stage. Then at 8 tonight, expect plenty of urgency when Jordan meets Algeria, both teams conceding 3 goals in their opening matches and know a second defeat would leave their World Cup hopes hanging by a thread. Canada, meanwhile, returned to the practice pitch to prepare for Switzerland on Wednesday. A win or draw sees Canada move through to the knockout round as the top seed of Group B. The Blue Jays are taking another crack at 500 tonight. Dylan Cease toes the rubber in the series opener against the Astros. First pitch flies shortly after 4 on Sportsnet. The Utah Mammoth announced today that extensions have been given to head coach Andre Tourney, as well as assistant Blaine Forsythe. Meanwhile, former Canucks head coach Adam Foote has been brought on as an assistant on a multi-year deal. From the Sports Center, I'm J.J. Evison.
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4: This just into 1130 News Radio. The federal government is looking to build up to 10 new nuclear reactors over the next 15 years, with at least one of them outside of Ontario. Energy Minister Tim Hodgson says they could cost more than $100 billion. The strategy does not say how Canada would fund the plan, which comes as the feds work to more than double the amount of electricity produced by 2050. Days after saying he saw no need to step down, UK Prime Minister Keir Starmer has announced he is resigning after just 2 years in power. Our Jamie Palfer says it follows intense pressure from within his own Labour Party.
5: Every decision I've taken has been about putting the country I love first. That is why I will resign as leader of the Labour Party.
6: Starmer says he spoke to the King this morning to inform him of his decision to resign. This is another massive moment in UK politics as Starmer becomes the sixth prime minister to step down in the last decade. Now, the plan is that there will be a new leader in place before Parliament returns in September. Starmer says he'll stay on until a new leader is chosen. I'm Jamie Pulfer.
4: Two RCMP officers in Saskatchewan have been shot. Both have what's described as serious injuries. It happened last night as Mounties were responding to a call about an assault in a home on Melville. Hours later, the suspect, who is still in the home, was arrested. Coming up in 60 seconds, traffic and weather together on the ones. 1130 News Time, 9:50.
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15: Thank you very much. Now, taking a quick look at Highway 17 westbound again. We can't confirm that this thing is gone just yet, but we can confirm that our tow truck should be out there, whether it was a crash or a stall. It's a propane truck that's out there in the right lane, so a little bit more complicated than just a regular crash being cleared, as evidenced by the fact that it's been there since at least 7:15. So you're still very slow on Highway 17 westbound leading up to it, but once that's out of the way, we got a pretty clean script. If you see something else, call it in, because we're going to run through some delays here. Stewart's and westbound leading up to the Queensboro. A lot of traffic in that right lane trying to merge on. East-west connector westbound slowdowns at Westminster Highway and on the S-curve. Northbound delay south end of the Massey Tunnel. Highway 1 westbound from Grandview to the base of the Iron Workers. And also a little slow as you work your way up to the Lionsgate Bridge. One southbound lane, two northbound lanes. If you didn't hear your issue, didn't hear your problem, call it in. 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
4: Thanks, Alex. 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Meteorologist Michael Coos. Now, things are going to change in our five-day forecast.
16: Yeah, totally. There's some cool air setting up and relatively radical alterations.

0: of what's happening in the upper parts of the atmosphere, where we've had cooler, drier conditions in central Canada and across that part of North America. And then across the west, it's been warm and dry, incredibly dry, in fact. But that will change. We'll start to see a bit of a transition on Thursday with more cloud coming in and a risk of showers even late Thursday. But Friday, Saturday, Sunday, still a little up in the air, but definitely cooler temperatures and the potential for showers there for Friday and stretching into Saturday. And again, with that cooler air, we get a bit of a break from the more extreme heat, which is what we're talking about for today and tomorrow. This afternoon, as hot as 32 degrees under the sun. We'll see a few clouds passing through tomorrow, so a mix of sun and cloud, but it's still up to around 30 and well above average, although a few degrees cooler, upper 20s expected on Wednesday. We're already up to 25 degrees in Burnaby, 24 in Port Coquitlam. The afternoon high as hot as 32. The guaranteed high for near the shore is 25.
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2: This just into 11:30 News Radio. Montreal police say one of their officers has been injured after responding to reports of shot fired. Public safety officials have issued an emergency alert about an armed and dangerous suspect in the Côte-des-Neiges district. The alert warns local residents to stay indoors and for people to avoid the area. Officials in the Dominican Republic say one person was killed and at least three others injured in a resort fire on Friday. Reporter Hannah Bata says others at the resort now have no way to get home.
3: A 46-year-old mother of two was rushed to the hospital after being injured, but she did not survive. At least three others were hospitalized. And now, in the wake of the fire, a new problem. Hundreds of tourists whose passports and travel documents were burned in the fire are left stranded.
2: Officials are now working to speed up online applications for new documents. One Canadian city is trying to fight back against a disturbing increase in human trafficking. Winnipeg has created new regulations and licensing mandates targeting short-term rentals. The Globe and Mail reports Canadian police and advocacy groups have been warning for years that predators are using short-term rentals such as Airbnb and Vrbo for human trafficking. The new rules in Winnipeg require short-term rentals to display specific signage with information about human trafficking. Legendary Grammy-winning record producer and executive Clive Davis has died in New York.
4: In a 2013 interview, Davis talked about his greatest find, Whitney Houston.
5: In the beginning, I discovered her when she was 19. I used to say, just keep pinching yourself. We had seven number ones in a row. Our first album sold 22 million around the world.
4: Davis's catalog of artists besides Houston include Aretha Franklin, Earth, Wind & Fire, Barry Manilow, Billy Joel, and Jennifer Hudson. Clive Davis was inducted into the Rock and Roll Hall of Fame in 2000 in the non-performers category. Dave Packer, ABC News.
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2: 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Now the Market Minute. Here is Chris McCusker.
8: Good morning. Bay Street is starting the week on the plus side, and it's back in the lead as the best performer today, up by 176 points, 35,033. That's an advance of 0.5%, and that's even with commodities moving lower. Gold futures down $45 to $4,200. Oil is lower for a second day, down $2.16 to $73.69. Now, the U.S. has authorized the sale of Iranian oil and fuels as part of an agreement to end the war. While progress is being reported in the U.S.-Iran talks, shares in Couche-Tard, this is the Canadian-based Circle K convenience store chain, right now little changed on Bay Street. That company is set to report earnings after the bell today. And the Canadian dollar has been close to a one-year low. It's down 5/100, 70.61 cents U.S. The latest inflation reading in Canada for May was 3.2%. That was a little higher than expected. Jasleen Kaur Trahan is an economist with the Canadian Chamber of Commerce.
9: We are also seeing that for the Bank of Canada, this creates a more complicated balancing act situation. Inflation is moving higher, at least in the headline numbers, and becoming somewhat widespread just

0: smart energy, but also other areas showing some inflationary pressures. But at the same time, core measures are really around 2% target.
1: On Wall Street, it's still a mixed day with the Dow higher by 196, the S&P down 28, and the NASDAQ down 305. At the Business Center, I'm Chris McCusker.
2: 1130 News Radio. E-scooters are not toys. That message coming out of BC Children's Hospital is warm weather. And the end of school means more young people will be riding.
3: E-scooters are fun, fast, and becoming an increasingly common sight on city streets. But as their popularity grows, so do trips to the emergency department.
4: So in 2024, we saw 37 injuries that came to our ED. And in 2025, we saw 81. So more than double.
3: Despite BC's minimum riding age of 16, Trauma Medical Director Dr. Genevieve Ernst says more than half of e-scooter-related visits to BC's Children's Hospital involve youth between 13 and 15 years old.
4: About a third of them who have broken bones, lots of abrasions, sometimes very extensive, and concussions.
3: Kurt Black, City News, Vancouver.
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1: Good morning. It is Monday, June 22nd. I'm Sydney Parker. It's currently sunny and 20 degrees in Vancouver. Here's what's happening right now. Inflation is hitting a three-year high thanks to the price at the pumps. But Pierre Poilievre has a different explanation when it comes to rising costs.
8: Described as a major health risk, but one expert is saying about the lack of cool air in apartment buildings and condos, and BC Hydro weighs in.
9: Another sold-out night at BC Place, with Vancouver continuing to shine under the lights of the FIFA World Cup.
10: Argentina and Austria now underway to kickstart match day 12 at the FIFA World Cup. The Blue Jays meet the Astros for a three-game series tonight, and the Oilers lock up a defenseman. Sports at 15.
1: A mixed start to the week on markets. The TSX up by more than 100 points. The Dow jumps by more than 200. And inflation in Canada hits the highest level in 3 years. Business at 26. It's 10:01. 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
11: Thank you very much, Sydney Parker. We finally have some good news over on Highway 17 westbound before Bridgeview. Took a little while, but they finally cleared that thing up, and volume is melting away in a hurry. You got a bit of a delay on Highway 17 westbound in front of Bridgeview, but again, it's looking a lot better in a hurry. And with that out of the way, now we're down to no crashes, no stalls, just plenty of delays through the Lower Mainland. One of the big ones that I'm looking at is Stewartson westbound, still getting pushed back all not quite to 3rd Avenue, but a heavy delay as everyone gets in that right lane to merge onto the Queensboro southbound. Once you're on it, you're not that bad. East-west connector, a slight slowdown as well. Westbound leading up to the S-curve. Bit of congestion on 99 northbound leading up to the Massey Tunnel. Southbound is fine. And Highway 1 still hanging on from about Grandview Highway to the base of the Iron Workers. 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
12: Sunshine and hot this afternoon. Temperatures rising to 31, 32 degrees away from the shore, feeling 35 with the humidity. Westerly winds keeping it in the mid-20s, but feeling upper 20s even right along the beaches. Tomorrow's a mix of sun and clouds, still hot, up to 30 degrees. A little cooler on Wednesday, but still well above average. This afternoon's high temperature is warm as 32. The guaranteed high is 25.
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1: Thank you, Alex. Thank you, Michael. 11:30 news time is 10:02. The pain at the pump was a big reason for the inflation rate hitting a three-year high last month. But our Mike Apple says the cost of living may have peaked.
2: The 3.2% headline inflation rate for the month of May was the highest in 3 years, lifted by a 33% spike for gasoline, the biggest increase in 4 years for the price of the pumps. But with the numbers coming in pretty close to forecast and the fact that oil has dropped sharply this month and gas prices have certainly dropped from the peak, May will likely represent the near-term high for headline inflation risk. And if you take out food and energy prices, you're looking at a core reading of inflation up 1.6% last month, as there still hasn't been much trickle effect from the price for rising transportation costs going into other segments of the economy. At the Business Center, I'm Mike Apple.
1: Federal Conservative leader Pierre Poilievre was speaking in Richmond this morning, and with food inflation back up, he's weighing in on expensive grocery prices. As expected, he's blaming the federal Liberals.
3: Our practical suggestions include getting rid of the industrial carbon tax that raises farming, food processing, and fertilizer prices, unblock our resources so that we can produce more, and let's open up real competition so that the grocers have to fight for the customers by driving prices down.
1: Food prices rose 3.8% last month, outpacing every other G7 country. Just days before the five-year anniversary of the deadly heat dome in BC, alarm bells are ringing about the continued lack of access to cool air in some residential buildings. Our Sonia Aslam is finding out there are a number of barriers preventing making that a reality.
4: Well, cost is definitely one. Older bylaws province-wide still need to be adjusted for climate change is another. And Condominium Homeowners Association of BC Executive Director Tony Gioventu adds some stratas and buildings don't allow air conditioners in units.
5: Window-mounted venting system for the in-unit on-floor cooling systems, which they're absolutely essential for people now. You know, we went from a very moderate climate to now we have a climate of more extremes.
4: One reason he says they're not given the green light is because of the load on BC Hydro's grid, which admits, yes, there are limitations, especially with older buildings. And as many install EV charging stations, the pull on the system is high. Adding BC Hydro is a winter peaking utility and summer demand is not as bad as it is in the winter. I'm Sonia Aslam.
6: 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Wildfire update.
1: A wildfire burning near Lytton has been growing away from communities, and the weather has been helping in the fight against it, but it's not getting any cooler. We get the latest from meteorologist Michael Coos in the Penfolds Roofing and Solar Weather Center.
7: The temperatures are back on the rise in Lytton and in the Fraser Canyon. The air quality's not great. Air quality warnings for the area due to the wildfire smoke that's already in place. Now, temperatures soaring back up into the mid-30s starting today, lasting through Wednesday. There is some cooler air on the way for the end of the week, potentially even some precipitation by Friday.
1: The Saw Creek fire has grown to more than 700 hectares and has forced the closure of Highway 1 between Ashcroft and Boston Bar. 11:30 news time, it is 10:06. It's also 22 degrees and mainly sunny in Vancouver. Surrey Police Service says a four-month-long investigation has led to a massive drug bust. In late May, officers executed a search warrant at a home and arrested three men, two of which have been removed from Canada by the CBSA. Staff Sergeant Lindsay Houghton is with the SPS.
8: The street value of the drugs is estimated just under $900,000. The drugs that were seized were almost 16 kilograms of opium, 1.5 kilograms of cannabis, just over 500 grams of cocaine, almost 500 grams of fentanyl, some methamphetamine, heroin.
1: He adds the fentanyl amounted to almost 224,000 lethal dose. A 24-year-old man was arrested on Friday and is charged with offenses related to drug trafficking. He remains in custody and is expected in court later this week. More than 50,000 people packed into BC Place for another night of FIFA World Cup soccer. 11:30's Dean Rex Seidler says fans of Egypt went home a lot happier than those cheering on New Zealand.
9: It didn't start that way as the Kiwis took the lead in the first half, but then Egypt rallied for three straight goals, salting away their first ever World Cup victory. 21-year-old Saif Farouk took it all in. He says superstar Mo Salah is his favorite player, so it was surreal to witness him play live and score a goal.
10: It meant everything. My favorite team is Liverpool anyways, so I've loved him for like years now, and to see him like do it for my country, I love that.
9: The next matchup BC plays will be on Wednesday when Canada can secure a spot in the next round with a win or tie over Switzerland. A win will mean Canada's first match in the knockout round will also be here in Vancouver. I'm Dean Rengsiedler.
1: Two Saskatchewan RCMP officers are in the hospital with serious injuries. The two were shot last night after being called out to a home in Melville, about 140 kilometers north of Regina. They were there to investigate a possible assault, but were shot at instead. A suspect was arrested hours later following a standoff. Federal Culture Minister Mark Miller is speaking out after an imam was attacked late last week in Victoria. Miller caused Thursday's assault appalling and vile. Police say the Muslim religious leader was sitting in his vehicle near his home when he was assaulted. The BC Muslim Association says he suffered light head injuries but was well enough to conduct prayers on Friday. A suspect was arrested in connection with the attack. Coming up in 30 seconds, we'll have another look at your 11:30 Ferry Report.
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0: Thank you very much, Sydney. Still pretty busy down at the ferries. Not going to Victoria, though. Tawasin to Swords Bay, 11 a.m. Next up, 81%. So Tawasin to Duke Point, you know, starting to calm down a bit. We got a one sailing wait, but the 11:30 next up is 90% sold. The 12:45 and 3:15, 90% sold. That's worth highlighting. Horseshoe Bay to Langdale's fine. 12:10 next up, 75%. Horseshoe Bay to Departure Bay, it's not that fine. We have a three sailing wait. That means you're waiting all the way till 6:20 for the next available. If you didn't book ahead, double check on the website, vancouver.citynews.ca/traffic.
1: 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Traffic and weather are together next, 11:30 news time. It is 10:10.
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0: Hey, thank you very much, Sydney. It wasn't positive where I wanted to start with this, but we just got a call seconds before coming to air. Stewartson Way, westbound before the bridge. We got the right lane blocked off, so definitely something to worry about on your way to the Queensboro. Yeah, two cars are stalled out. Stewartson Way westbound, both in the right lane just before the bridge. So, of course, that's going to be an issue on your way to the Queensboro. I got a feeling this is right around the Kruger Products Mill. We're seeing a bit of a break in traffic around this area. So, if you get to the left lane to get away from that one, a bit of break in traffic after that one. But thanks for the call. That came just before coming to air. Once you're on the Queensboro southbound, it's not nearly as bad. East-west connector, a little slow westbound, right around the S-curve. Massey Tunnel northbound delays at the south end. But, of course, Highway 1 eastbound. Westbound delays in front of Glover Road. Westbound delays don't exist. Even through the Burnaby Lake stretch, you're fine. It's Highway 1 through Vancouver. That's a little bit of trouble from First Avenue to the base of the Iron Workers. And then once you work your way into the downtown core, really not so bad right now. Although Terminal Westbound is quite busy in front of Thornton Street. 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
7: It's all sun this afternoon, and it's hot. Way warmer than what we had on the weekend. That was plenty warm, too. Up over 30 degrees for much of the area, with the exception of right along the water. Tomorrow is 15 to 17.

0: 17 degrees for morning lows and all the way up to 30 in the afternoon. Even with a mix of sun and cloud, it's still going to be touching 30 degrees. 27 will be the maximum high on Wednesday under a mix of sun and cloud. This afternoon, your guaranteed high is 25, but most of the area over 30 degrees.
1: Thanks, Michael, from the Penfold Roofing and Solar Weather Center. Right now, it's sunny at 22 degrees, Sydney.
2: Thank you, Alex. Thank you, Michael. Up next, we're going to have a look at your top headlines and sports with J.J. Evison. 11:30 news time. 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
2: It's 22 degrees and mainly sunny in Vancouver. Good morning, I'm Sydney Parker. Here's what's happening right now. Gas prices are to blame for the rate of inflation jumping up last month, but we are hearing that the cost of living may have peaked. Meantime, federal conservative leader Pierre Poilievre says with food inflation back up, the federal liberals are to blame and not global issues. It's 10:15, time for 11:30 News Radio Sports. From Sportsnet 650, the home of the Canucks, here's J.J. Evison.
10: Argentina battling Austria to kick off match day 12 at the FIFA World Cup. A VAR review of a tackle of Lautaro Martinez inside the 18-yard box gave Argentina a penalty in the 8th minute. Lionel Messi stepped to the spot but missed the net wide right, 0-0 into the 9th minute now. The action continues at 2 this afternoon. France looks to make it 2 wins from 2 matches when it meets Iraq. Norway can take a giant step toward the knockout stage when it faces Senegal at 5. And at 8, Algeria looks to rebound from a tough opener against Argentina when it faces Jordan. Canada's preparation for Switzerland on Wednesday resume here in the city today. Canadian footy fans can hardly wait for that match as a draw or win sends Canada through as top seeds from Group B. The Blue Jays and Dylan Cease get an up-close look at one of baseball's most dangerous hitters tonight. Astros slugger Yordan Alvarez leads the majors in OPS slugging percentage and total bases entering the opener at Rogers Centre. 4:07 first pitch on Sportsnet. Meanwhile, it was announced today that the Canadian Future Showcase is back in Vancouver. Nat Bailey Stadium will host the 12th annual showcase in mid-September. Yesterday, it was a trade making NHL headlines as the Ottawa Senators shipped out their captain Brady Tkachuk to the Florida Panthers for a handful of draft picks, including 2 first-rounders in this week's draft. Today, the Edmonton Oilers locked up defenseman Connor Murphy for 5 years with an average salary hit of $4.1 million. Murphy was acquired from Chicago at last season's trade deadline. From the Sports Center, I'm J.J. Evison.
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2: Welcome back to 1130 News Radio. I'm Sydney Parker. Just 2 years after his landslide victory, UK Prime Minister Keir Starmer is now stepping down. He made the announcement this morning, and it comes after some intense pressure inside his party.
15: He's been very publicly

0: struggling with plummeting popularity, including a rebellion within his own governing party. Britain now heading for its seventh prime minister in just a decade, an unprecedented period of political turmoil in the world's fifth largest economy. Today's resignation, triggered by the recent success of Andy Burnham, who won a special parliamentary election last week, seen as the front runner to replace Starmer as Labour leader. Now, some say it could be a coronation, that there won't even be a Labour leadership election. All of that is expected in time for Parliament to resume in September. I'm Jamie Pulfer.
1: Just under a year after intense rains brought deadly flash floods to the Texas Hill Country, state-appointed investigators have released their final report on the disaster at one summer camp.
2: The failures at Camp Mystic began long before the July 4th, 2025 flood, according to investigator Casey Garrett.
3: Nobody had any idea what they needed to be doing.
2: She says a lack of flood warnings and a delayed evacuation would lead to the deaths of 25 young campers and two counselors.
3: It was such a tragic disservice to these people that they were starved of information.
2: Camp Mystic had intended to partially reopen this summer, but public outcry has prompted officials to keep it closed. Jim Ryan, ABC News in Dallas-Fort Worth.
1: And Tesla's autopilot feature is facing scrutiny once again following a deadly crash in Texas. Rena Roy has the details.
4: A family is searching for answers after a Tesla crashed, killing 76-year-old grandmother Martha Avila. Her daughter, Jennifer Barber, was in the backyard when authorities say a Tesla Model 3 was speeding before veering off the road, slamming into the family's home in Katy, Texas, where Avila was inside.
1: According to U.S. authorities, there have been hundreds of non-fatal crashes involving versions of autopilot and more than 60 fatal ones. Toy Story 5 had a big weekend at the box office. CNN's Rick Damigella is counting down the top five films.
5: Stop smiling!
6: Scary Movie fell from third to fifth place with $6.7 million.
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6: Obsession slipped from second to third with $14.2 million.
9: What are you going to do?
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11: It's good to be back.
6: Toy Story 5 was the weekend's big winner as Pixar's latest animated adventure made $160 million at the domestic box office. In Hollywood, I'm Rick Damigella.
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15: In the 1130 Watts Xfinity Internet Traffic Center, I'm Alex Kerrigan. Thank you for tuning in. Peristalt vehicle spotted in New West. Stewartson Way westbound. This was called in just before the Queensboro Bridge over in the right lane. I got a feeling it might be a little further back, but Stewartson Way en route to the Queensboro, no doubt. There's a pair of vehicles out there that are not moving over in the right lane, so we are seeing some pretty noticeable delays through the area. Elsewhere, though, not too bad. Northbound delays south end of the Massey Tunnel, of course, and you're a little slow on Highway 1 westbound leading up to the Iron Workers. Everything else is looking nice for now. If it's not so nice where you are, call it in at either Star or Pound 1130 with traffic by Urban Auctions Langley. 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We're in the Penfold Roofing and Solar Weather Center with meteorologist Michael Coos.
16: Sunshine this afternoon. It's a hot one, up over 30 degrees for almost everywhere away from the shore. We're looking at a feel of 35 degrees with the humidity. Tomorrow, more cloud, but it's warm, 30 degrees even under a mix of sun and cloud. 27 degrees under a mix of sun and cloud Wednesday. More cloud comes Thursday, even a risk of showers later in the day. Friday, showers and 17 as colder air moves in. Now time for your Northview Golf.

0: Country Club Golfers weather report. It's hot and humid this afternoon. Stay hydrated. Better into the evening, but it will be the warmest evening in the forecast. Sunset tonight is at 9:22. 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
1: Thanks, Michael. Right now, we are sunny down at the airport, and it's 22 degrees.
2: You're listening to 1130 News Radio. I'm Sydney Parker. The start of summer wasn't exactly a quiet one for local search and rescue crews. Teams from Squamish, Lions Bay, and the North Shore were kept busy. Among the incidents, Lions Bay search and rescue crews had to pluck a 64-year-old hiker off Mount Unnecessary. The woman was exhausted and thought it best to call 911. She was safely rescued with the help of a helicopter crew. A Canadian faces charges in the U.S. related to a child sex sting operation. The U.S. Attorney's Office alleges a 44-year-old man from Ottawa texted with an undercover officer about engaging in sexual acts with a minor and shared sexual abuse material. The man was arrested by the FBI last week at the Nashville International Airport. If convicted, the man could be sentenced to life in prison. Parks Canada crews in Alberta are trying to combat the deadly fungus that's killing bats. Nina Veselka is a biologist with Parks Canada who examined a cave in Jasper National Park that had infected bats. She says the white nose syndrome can kill off nearly an entire colony.
3: So even the bats that survive, there might be not enough of them to kind of huddle and stay warm or even reproduce. So we could be looking at like local extinction, also known as extirpation. The implications of these die-offs could be more severe here kind of in Jasper and in these smaller colonies.
2: Parks Canada is using probiotics that are meant to slow the spread of the fungus and the chance of infection on bats in hopes of curbing the spread. The Philippines is forming closer defense ties with Canada as both try limiting Beijing's territorial claims in the South China Sea. Philippine Defense Secretary Gilberto Teodoro Jr. says the Philippines counts 120 million people onto 7,600 islands who need access to a defined maritime zone.
4: It's bursting at the seams, basically. We need all the resources in our exclusive economic zone to secure a prosperous and safe future for future generations of Filipinos.
2: The Filipino politician was in Ottawa to ink a defense cooperation agreement with Canada and to mark a decade since a United Nations tribunal rejected China's claims over the South China Sea. There were more core memories in the World Cup, including a historic first at BC Place while Team Canada prepares for its final group stage match.
5: The stars have come out to play at this tournament. The latest, Mo Salah, the crowd in Vancouver erupting for his goal just after the hour mark. Yesterday, Egypt recording their first ever World Cup win, 3-1 over New Zealand. Glass half full for this one, fan.
6: Yeah, I'm probably going to shift my support more to be for Canada, but that's okay because I'm Canadian as well, so it's all good.
5: Other notables, Cabo Verde, another shocking result, a 2-2 draw with Uruguay. Some fun ones today and possibly more history if Lionel Messi scores for Argentina. The Canadians prepping for their next massive match, a decent result against the Swiss in Vancouver could have them win their group. That's Wednesday. I'm Simon Bennett.
2: One expert says it's important for workplaces to set clear expectations if they are going to host watch parties for the FIFA World Cup. Mike Scheckman with Robert Half says leaders can strike a balance between letting employees enjoy the moment while maintaining productivity.
7: When you think about the structure, when leaders model that balance, employees ultimately follow. So it's really crucial that you, as an employer, as the leader, you kind of set that tone and lead by example.
2: While balance is important, Scheckman says watch parties can help improve employee morale. Your business report is coming up next. 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
10: The latest inflation reading in Canada is at its highest level in 3 years, but we know why. So 3.2% in May, that was a scooch higher than expected. Philip Peterson is chief investment strategist at IG Wealth Management.
11: The inflation number that came in was, remember, it's a lagging look back at inflation. And recently it would have been driven by the higher energy prices that not only Canada suffered, but the rest of the world suffered due to the war in Iran. So we expect this inflation number to just moderate through the remainder of the year back below 3% within the Bank of Canada's target range of 2 ±1.
10: The Canadian dollar today closed to a one-year low. It's down 6.70 cents U.S. Now the TSX is higher today. It's up 119 points, 34,000.

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2: Is it safe to back into the water? Next month, a special viewing of Jaws will be held on the beach where it was filmed in Martha's Vineyard, and people will get to watch it while floating in the water. Tickets for the event are nearly sold out. The town's mayor says people will also be given a souvenir floaty, food and drink. The movie was released in 1975 and was set in a fictional town in New England. Terry Shintz is our news director, and Emma Crawford is editing vancouver.citynews.ca. CKWX is 1130 News Radio. 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
2: Good morning. It is Monday, June 22nd. I'm Sydney Parker. Currently, it's mainly sunny and 22 degrees in Vancouver. Here's what's happening right now. Gas prices are driving the inflation rate, hitting a three-year high, while the federal conservative leader has something else to say on what's behind rising costs.
4: Surrey police believe they've taken down a massive drug dealer after a $900,000 drug bust.
5: The climate is changing quickly, and health, safety, and comfort need to be considered while we're learning about cooling efforts in apartments and condos.
6: A lot of loud cheering, but only one winner at a packed BC place for another night of FIFA World Cup.
7: Lionel Messi now leads the World Cup in most penalties taken and missed as Argentina and Austria begin a four-match slate. The Jays and Astros meet for a three-game series, and the Oilers sign a defenseman. Sports at 45.
8: The TSX and the Dow each jump by more than 100 points. The NASDAQ drops by more than 300. And the Canadian inflation reading is close to a three-year high. Business at 56.
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9: Thank you very much, Sydney. So we might have a bit of an update here on Stuyvesant westbound leading up to the Queensboro. So the last call I got was that it was actually three stalled vehicles hanging out right around the Kruger Products Mill, and it had the right lane blocked off. I don't know. You're kind of slow after the point leading up to the Queensboro. That's always a pretty positive sign, but wouldn't mind an update at either star or pound 11:30. I got a good feeling about this. Whenever the optimist. We work our way away from that, and there's not much going on through here. Actually, other side of the Queensboro, it's really, once you get off the 91, merging up to the 91A, that little on-ramp there, way too busy for this time of day. Let me call it Star Pound 1130 if you see something going on 91A northbound way at the base of it, maybe just after crossing that Anacis Channel Bridge. Northbound delay, south end of the Massey Tunnel. Highway 1's great through Vancouver and through Burnaby. You're very slow through Langley, though. Eastbound delays pretty fierce from 208 leading up to about Glover Road. After that, through Abbotsford, really not so bad. And in and out of the North Shore, really also A-OK. But again, you know what to do if there's anything else going on in your neighborhood. 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
10: It's all sun into the afternoon today and hot, already well up into the mid-20s this afternoon, touching 30 degrees or above, maximum 32 degrees, feeling mid-30s. A warmer overnight, so we'll be down to 15 to 18 degrees for tomorrow morning, and of course that's only very briefly, so not great sleeping weather tonight. Tomorrow afternoon, even with more cloud, it's still going to get up to about 30 degrees. This afternoon's guaranteed high is 25, but most of the area up over 30.
9: 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Right now, we are looking pretty sunny and 22 degrees, Sydney.
2: Thank you, Alex. Thank you, Michael. 11:30 news time, 10:33. The inflation rate rose 3.2% last month, much more than experts were predicting.
11: Gas prices up 33% compared to May of 2025. It was the highest single increase since July of 2022.

0: Ex-food and energy prices. This is interesting. Also up 1.6% year to year. So that's getting a little bit more elevated, but still below the Bank of Canada's target for inflation. So nothing necessarily here that will change the metrics on Bank of Canada interest rate policy, even though the cost of living spiking to its highest level in a few years here, up 3.2% for May. At the Business Center, I'm Mike Eppel.
1: The leader of the Federal Conservatives says Prime Minister Mark Carney and his Liberal government are responsible for what's happening. Speaking in Richmond, Pierre Poilievre says it's clear.
2: It's time for Mark Carney to stop making excuses for the fact that he has created the only recession in the G7, the only food price inflation that is this high in the G7.
1: Poilievre says any suggestions that global factors are behind our inflation rate are off base. He says if it were true, other G7 countries would be in recessions too. Surrey police believe they've taken down one of the city's major drug dealers.
3: The Surrey Police Service says the man, along with two others, were arrested in May following a four-month-long investigation. By the time it was over, Staff Sergeant Lindsay Houghton says officers seized almost $900,000 worth of drugs.
4: The drugs that were seized were almost 16 kilograms of opium, 1.5 kilograms of cannabis, just over 500 grams of cocaine, almost 500 grams of fentanyl.
3: Two men have already been deported. A 24-year-old suspect faces a number of charges and could still be removed from the country by the Canada Border Services Agency. I'm Amy Beeman.
1: With temperatures high across the region, there are growing concerns about how people living in apartment and condo buildings are coping with intense heat. 1130's Sonia Aslam is finding out not everyone has access to cool air.
5: This is a major health risk.
6: Tony Giavento is the executive director of the Condominium Homeowners Association of BC, and he explains some stratas don't allow air conditioning units, some buildings don't have capacity for that, and EV charging stations, and some communities have yet to update outdated laws in the face of climate change.
5: They're older bylaws is what they are. They're older bylaws and rules. They try to work really hard towards conformity of appearance, but conformity of appearance does not override health and safety and comfort.
6: He wonders how 5 years years after the deadly heat dome, things are moving this slowly and questions where the urgency is. For its part, BC Hydro admits, yes, some older residential buildings have capacity constraints, but claims that the demand on the grid is not as bad as during the winter. However, it is expecting overall demand to increase in the coming years. I'm Sonia Aslam.
1: 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It is 1036. It is 22 degrees and mainly sunny in Vancouver.
7: 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Wildfire update.
1: Residents of Lytton are returning home as lighter winds help crews battle a wildfire just south of the village. The Saw Creek fire has grown to more than 700 hectares. Here is Lytton Mayor Denise O'Connor.
8: Those that were evacuated from the village of Lytton returned last night, and others are returning today. So in the village this morning, the wind is fairly calm. There's a slight breeze. When I woke up, there was a lot of smoke that had settled in the valley overnight.
1: She says there have been no formal reports of properties damaged within village boundaries. Highway 1 remains closed between Boston Bar and Ashcroft, and it's unclear when it might reopen. BC Hydro is working to restore power near where the fire started after it burned down some power poles. Another gorgeous night in Vancouver, another opportunity for the beautiful game to pack them in at BC Place. 1130's Ian Rex Seidler has the latest on the FIFA World Cup.
9: The cheering started early, well before the game between Egypt and New Zealand kicked off, as has become expected. And then the Kiwis went wild when their side scored the first goal. But after that, it was all Egypt. Ezra Saeed says she and her family were thrilled with the 3-1 win.
10: They played a very good game, and we needed this win so much. It was great. I'm so happy.
9: Some of the New Zealand fans, knowing their side can't advance, are throwing their support behind Canada. Red and White will advance to the first of the knockout rounds if it beats or ties Switzerland. If they win, next game will be back at BC Place. I'm Dean Rankseeler.
1: Saskatchewan RCMP say two officers were shot Sunday night while responding to an assault at a home in Melville, northeast of Regina. Chief Superintendent Murray Chamberlain says a suspect who was arrested at the scene has not yet been charged and the officers are in stable condition.
11: They believe at this point in time they're in stable condition. We believe they're in stable condition, and like I said, medical care is ongoing. I don't have any further updates.
1: It came after a four-hour standoff in the community with police tactical teams and a dog unit called in to surround the house. The federal culture minister says Islamophobia has no place in Canada after reports an imam was assaulted in Victoria last week. Mark Miller

0: describes the incident as appalling and vile. The BC Muslim Association says the imam was sitting in his car near his home when he was attacked. He had some head injuries and was shaken up. The suspect was eventually arrested. Coming up in 30 seconds, we'll have a look at your 11:30 border report.
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6: Hey, thank you very much. We're actually seeing a bit of a delay at the Peace Arch crossing as of right now. 20-minute wait southbound expected here. Bit of a lineup. Everywhere else is less than 5. So Pack, Aldergrove, Sumas, take your pick. It's less than 5-minute wait going southbound. Northbound times, almost too quiet. Less than 5 across the board, which you can always double-check on the website, vancouver.citynews.ca/border.
0: 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Traffic and weather are together next. 11:30 News Time. 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
6: Hey, Sydney, thank you very much. So I could use an update on Stewart's, and honestly, I'm seeing a bit of a delay pop up all over again. Stewart's and westbound around 5th Avenue. We got a call about not one, not two, but three stalled vehicles hanging out Stewart's and westbound before the Queensboro, all of it in the right lane. So a minor delay through the area suggests that maybe something's still going on. I'd like to think that these are out of the way, though. If you got more on that, let me know what you're seeing. Once you're past that little delay on 5th, you're going to be a little slow getting up to the Queensboro southbound. And then after that, your coast and east-west connector doing its job and not much going on as well over on the Alex Fraser Bridge. Highway 1 through Langley, it's an eastbound delay going into Abbotsford. You'll be slow from 248th to just after 216th. And then the rest of the way, you're just fine. Westbound delays don't really exist through here. Going through Burnaby in Vancouver, you're going to be slow on Highway 1 leading up to the Ironworks. Just after 1st, all the way up to the bridge deck itself, and everything else is looking pretty nice. If there's anything else worth talking about, it is probably going unreported, so why not give me a call? *#1130. 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Central City Fun Park in Surrey. Great day to be outside. Let's go to the Penfolds Roofing and Solar Weather Center and check in with meteorologist Michael Coos.
12: It's all sun this afternoon, and it's hot. Way warmer than what we had on the weekend. That was plenty warm, too. Up over 30 degrees for much of the area, with the exception of right along the water. Tomorrow is 15 to 17 degrees for morning lows, and all the way up to 30 in the afternoon. Even with a mix of sun and cloud, it's still going to be touching 30 degrees. 27 will be the maximum high on Wednesday under a mix of sun and cloud. This afternoon, your guaranteed high is 25, but most of the area over 30 degrees.
6: Down at the airport, it's sunny and 22 degrees right now, Sydney.
0: Thank you, Alex. Thank you, Michael. 11:30 news time. It is 10:43. Up next, we're going to have a look at your top headlines and sports with J.J. Evison.
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2: It's 22 degrees and mainly sunny in Vancouver. Good morning, I'm Sydney Parker. Here's what's happening right now. Gas prices are pushing a rise in the rate of inflation, jumping up 3.2% last month to the surprise of experts and was the highest single increase since 2022. Meantime, the federal liberals and Mark Carney are being blamed by federal conservative leader Pierre Poilievre for the rise in inflation, adding any suggestions that global factors are behind our inflation rate are off base. 10:45 now. It's time for 11:30 News Radio Sports from Sportsnet 650, home of the Canucks. Here's JJ Avison.
3: All right. First half action between Argentina and Austria is nearing an end after missing his third penalty in seven tries at the World Cup in the eighth minute. Lionel Messi found the back of the net in the 39th minute and now stands alone as the best scorer in World Cup history. Argentina 1, Austria 0, time winding down in the opening half. Kylian Mbappe enters France's match against Iraq with 14 career World Cup goals. He's now three behind Messi for the all-time lead. That game goes at 2. Two World Cup dark horses collide at 5 when Norway meets Senegal and shaping up to be one of the most important matches of the group stage. Then at 8 tonight, expect plenty of urgency when Jordan meets Algeria. Both teams conceded 3 goals in their opening matches and know a second defeat would leave their World Cup hopes hanging on by a thread. The Blue Jays taking another crack at 500 tonight. Dylan Cease toes the rubber in the series opener against the Astros. First pitch shortly after 4 on Sportsnet. And the Utah Mammoth announced today that extensions have been given to head coach Andre Tourney as well as assistant Blaine Forsythe. Meanwhile, former Canucks head coach Adam Foote has been brought on as an assistant on a multi-year deal in Utah, and the Edmonton Oilers locked up defenseman Connor Murphy on a 5-year deal with $4.1 million given out annually. Meanwhile, the 2026 Hall of Fame induction is expected around noon today. From the Sports Center, I'm JJ Evison.
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2: Welcome back to 1130 News Radio. I'm Sydney Parker. U.S. Vice President J.D. Vance says progress was made in peace talks with Iran. Tehran's foreign minister has made a similar statement. Reporter Mary Bruce has the latest developments.
8: A ceasefire in fighting between Israel and Iranian-backed Hezbollah is a central Iranian demand for broader peace talks. Iran's foreign minister saying Lebanon is the first real test. But negotiators making no mention of the thorniest issue, the future of Iran's nuclear program.
2: But Vance says the Iranians have agreed to allow UN nuclear inspectors back into the country. And weeks before the first anniversary of deadly Central Texas flooding, investigators have concluded their probe into the disaster at one summer camp.
9: A scathing 115-page document details massive failures in policy and procedure at the century-old summer camp.
10: Camp Mystic had the means to appropriately protect its campers from severe weather.
9: But when severe weather did come last July 4th, investigator Michael Massengale says
10: there were no evacuation procedures, posted emergency plans.
9: Campers were told to shelter in place as floodwaters rose up. 25 of them would die, along with two counselors and

0: Eastland, the co-owner of Camp Mystic. Jim Ryan, ABC News in Dallas-Fort Worth.
1: Hundreds of tourists are stranded in the Dominican Republic after a fire Friday destroyed a resort, killing one person and injuring three others. Reporter Hannah Bata has more on the chaos.
2: Firefighters working for 5 hours to get the fire under control. Lori Sedano was staying at a neighboring hotel.
3: It was very scary and very terrible to see because it was spreading very quickly, too. You could see all of the roofs were gone, the thatching, any wooden parts of it.
2: A 46-year-old mother of two was rushed to the hospital after being injured, but she did not survive.
1: At least three others were hospitalized. Problems with the reflecting pool in Washington, D.C. after a multi-million dollar renovation. President Trump is blaming vandalism. ABC's Elizabeth Schulze is at the White House.
4: Just 2 weeks after President Trump completed his more than $16 million renovation of the iconic reflecting pool, he now says it will need to be drained and repaired immediately. Last week, pieces of that new coating that the president applied to describe as an American flag blue color began peeling off. Trump now claims that vandalism is to blame, but he's provided no evidence to prove it.
1: Your traffic and weather are together next. 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
7: 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I'm Alex Kerrigan. Thank you for tuning in. So, through the lower mainland, I mean, we're looking pretty nice, but there might be a couple of stalled vehicles on Stewarton westbound leading up to the Queensboro in the right lane. It's like it's around the Kruger Products Mill. And again, over to the right lane is where it should be. I got a good feeling about it, but we didn't get official confirmation that that's cleared up just yet. After that, you're just going to be busy on Stewarton westbound leading up to the bridge. You'll also be slow on 20th southbound leading up to Stewarton, but once you're on the bridge, you got no speed bumps to worry about, so it's still going to be slow in the 91A southbound. Northbound, though, is fine. Northbound delay south end of the Massey Tunnel. If you're on your way there, just expect a slight delay. Night and Oster bridges are fine. If you're on your way to the Ironworkers, expect a slight delay on Highway 1 westbound, most of it around Hastings. Going up and down the cuts, really not that bad. Further out, if you're on your way up to Abbotsford via Highway 1, you will see a slowdown from 200th leading up to about 216th, and after that, free and clear the rest of the way. So, it's quiet. If you see it, you call it in. 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Checking in with meteorologist Michael Coos.
8: It's sunshine this afternoon, but it's hot and humid, right up there with the warmest days of the year, if not the warmest day of the year so far. 32 degrees away from the shore, feeling mid-30s, and it's still warm tomorrow, but we will have more clouds, so it's a bit of a different look, but the feel is almost the same. That mix of sun and cloud up to 30 degrees on Tuesday, a mix of sun and cloud Wednesday with a high near 27. We'll get more cloud coming in on Thursday and colder air filtering in. Not cold, just back to seasonal. Showers possible late Thursday, showers more likely on Friday with a high of 17 degrees. This afternoon, near the coast, it's going to be about 25 degrees, but most of the area's warm is 32.
1: You're listening to 1130 News Radio. I'm Sydney Parker. It was a busy weekend for some local search and rescue teams. The volunteer squad in Lions Bay picked up a 64-year-old hiker off Unnecessary Mountain. She was tired, but okay. While North Shore Rescue saved two hikers who got trapped on a mountain near Whistler on Saturday night, they got stuck on a snowy slope. The legal saga of Canadian billionaire Frank Stronach is far from over. The 93-year-old was convicted last week of indecent assault and sexual assault in his trial. But the Order of Canada recipient faces a second sexual assault trial next year related to alleged incidents in the Toronto area. Stronach is expected to be sentenced in the first case in September. Manitoba's Chief Justice Glenn Joyle has been nominated to fill the vacancy on the Supreme Court of Canada. Prime Minister Mark Carney says Joyle has demonstrated the integrity, experience, and judgment required of the Supreme Court. If confirmed, he replaces Justice Sheila Martin, who retired in May. The federal Liberals continue to enjoy a strong lead over the Poilievre Conservatives. The latest weekly tracker from Liaison Strategies shows Prime Minister Mark Carney and the Liberals with an 11-point lead over the Conservatives. Among decided and leaning voters, the Liberals stand at 43%, followed by the Conservatives at 32%, the NDP at 14%, and the Bloc Québécois at 6%. An expert says watch parties for the FIFA World Cup can be an easy win for employers. Mike Scheckman with Robert Half says global events like the World Cup bring energy to the workplace, especially with matches taking place in Toronto and Vancouver.
9: It really gives employers the opportunity to galvanize people with that shared experience. And you're seeing that where, you know, smart employers are not trying to compete with it. They're harnessing that energy and leaning into it, and it's a great way to build that connection.
1: But Scheckman says it's important for employers to set clear expectations around flexibility and that celebrations aren't too disruptive to the workday. If you're looking at buying a condo, take note, not all strata fees are built equal. Certified financial planner Alim Donji says it's important to look at what the fees cover and how that sits with your budget and monthly cash flow.
10: If it is actually absorbing your other savings, like you're not able to set aside money for emergencies anymore, you can't save for your own retirement anymore because of the condo fees, then that should be a red flag.
1: The condo fee also contributes to reserve funds, which pay for future repairs and larger maintenance projects, such as replacing windows and roofs. If it's not well funded, Donji notes condo owners could be forced to foot a heftier bill. Disney's Toy Story 5 had the franchise's best ever opening over the weekend.
11: Is it as bad out there for toys as they say it is?
12: We're finding more abandoned toys each day.
1: The animated flick raked in more than $425 million Canadian in worldwide ticket sales. The movie was released on Friday, and this latest installment follows Woody, Jesse, and Buzz Lightyear as they face their toughest rival yet, a tablet computer. This strong box office performance is a bounce back for Disney and Pixar after a series of challenges in recent years. Your business report is coming up next. 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
15: The latest inflation reading in Canada higher than expected because of higher gas prices. So it was 3.2% in May. That's the highest since December of 2023. But gas prices up 33% from a year ago. Now, the Canadian dollar right now is down 5.170.61 cents U.S. During this session today, it's been close to a 14-month low. Philip Peterson is chief investment strategist at IG Wealth Management.
16: We've got this difference of posture between the Federal Reserve and the United States likely to raise rates before the end of the year versus the Bank of Canada, where we think the more likely path is one more interest rate cut. That difference, U.S. raising rates, Canada perhaps dropping rates, is going to put some downward pressure on the Canadian dollar.
15: The TSX starting the week on the plus side. It's up by 127 points, 34,984. It is the best performer right now, up by about a third of a percent. Gold futures down $46 to $4,199. Oil is lower for a second day. It's down $2.27 to $73.59. There is talk about progress in the U.S.-Iran peace talks, while transits through the Strait of Hormuz are ticking higher. Shares in Atkins Realis right now up by 7.4% on Bay Street. The former SNC-Lavalin seeing a pop in its stock today after the Canadian government's announced it will expand its nuclear program. On Wall Street, the Dow is higher by 154. The S&P is down 28. And the NASDAQ lower by 294. That's a decline of 1.1%. At the Business Center, I'm Chris McCusker.
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2: Good morning. It is Monday, June 22nd. I'm Sydney Parker. Mainly sunny and 22 degrees in Vancouver. Here's what's happening right now. The inflation rate jumped over 3% last month, with gas prices taking the blame, but Pierre Poilievre is blaming the federal Liberals for the rising costs.
4: A four-month-long investigation results in a massive drug bust in Surrey. Police think they've caught a major distributor.
5: Pushing cracks as to cool air, what renters are facing in this heat and what BC Hydro is admitting about limitations of its grid.
6: It was another sold-out night at BC Place, with fans of Egypt and New Zealand cheering on their sides at the FIFA World Cup.
7: Four games on the World Cup slate, and Canada gears up for Wednesday's clash with Switzerland at BC Place. Sports at 15.
8: 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The NASDAQ drops by almost 300, and oil is trading below $74. Business at 26.
2: 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Here's Alex Kerrigan.
9: Thank you very much, Sydney Parker. We're not seeing much going on through the lower mainland. I mean, we shouldn't have any stalls or crashes. I think we might still have a pair of stalls on Stewart's and westbound leading up to the Queensboro, but we got a call saying that there were three stalled vehicles hanging out there. I think we're down to zero, but call that in at *#1130 and let me know what you're looking at. It's a bit of a slowdown on Stewart's and westbound as you work your way up to that Queensboro, though, and southbound delays on the bridge, but of course because of the speed bumps. We got a bit of a delay over at Braid northbound in front, Brunette northbound in front of Braid. Braid westbound is also a little busy. This is usually a busy intersection, but if there's anything specific going on, call that in. Got a bit of a delay as well on Highway 1 eastbound leading up to Glover. This is another place where it is just usually busy. Elsewhere over on the Iron Workers is most of your delay. Actually, yeah, it's Iron Workers. Let's start at the North Shore. Going down the cut is just fine, but I wanted to touch on Highway 1 westbound right around McGill Street. It's a little slow through here. Getting in and out of the downtown core, really not so bad. Massey Tunnel northbound delays at the south end are expected. Knight and Oak Street there looking just fine. So again, if you're listening closely, what you're really hearing is no crashes, no stalls, nothing of that sort. Not yet. Call it in at *#1130 if you're stuck behind something. 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And welcome to the program, meteorologist Carl Lamb.
10: It is hot and it is humid today, even right by the coast with a breeze coming right off the water. It's not going to do very much to cool things down. 25 will feel like 31 with lots of sunshine, but away from the water, 30 will feel like 35 for today, and very mild tonight with a low of just 15 degrees. Your highs for today are between 25 to 30.
9: 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Down at the airport, it is sunny and 22 degrees, Sydney.
2: Thank you, Alex. Thank you, Carl. 11:30 news time. It is now 1:03. The inflation rate jumped to 3.2%, much higher than expected thanks to surging gas prices in May. But our Mike Eppel says the experts believe the cost of living may start trending downward.
11: Because the price for oil has dropped pretty substantially this month, and that has resulted in a cool down in what we pay to fill up the gas tank.
12: As it was, though, for the month of May, Stats Canada says gas prices were up 33% year-to-year, and that lifted the overall CPI to a 3.2% increase, and that was the highest level in a couple of years' time. Taking out some of the...

0: more volatile components of inflation. You're looking at a core reading that was 2.2% in takeout food and energy completely. Well, it's at 1.6%. So again, nothing here that's going to necessarily have the Bank of Canada doing anything with interest rates in the near term. At the Business Center, I'm Mike Apple.
1: Conservative leader Pierre Poilievre says Prime Minister Mark Carney's Liberal government is to blame for the surging inflation. Poilievre says anyone who suggests global factors are behind the cost of living numbers is just flat wrong.
2: If it were really global factors, then why is it that no other G7 country is in recession? No other G7 country is paying the food inflation that Canadians are forced to pay.
1: Poilievre made the comments just moments ago in a speech in Richmond. Surrey police have arrested three people in connection with a massive drug bust last month.
3: Staff Sergeant Lindsay Houghton says officers seized almost $900,000 worth of drugs, including more than 15 kilos of opium, a kilo and a half of cannabis, half a kilo of cocaine, as well as some fentanyl, heroin, and methamphetamine. Houghton says two men have already been deported by the Canada Border Services Agency, while the other man faces several charges.
4: The reality with this is we do believe we've caught one of the main distributors, at least for a network that they may have been involved in.
3: The 24-year-old suspect could still be deported. I'm Amy Beeman.
1: With the hot weather sticking around for a couple of more days, we're finding out how much of a struggle it has been for some people living in apartments and condos. 11:30, Sonia Aslam reports cool air isn't easily accessible.
5: Especially if the building is older, Tony Gioventu with the Condominium Homeowners Association of BC says there are lots of challenges. Some stratas have strict rules around allowing AC units, including window-mounted ones. Some communities are still adjusting bylaws to keep up with the changing climate, and there's always the issue of who's paying for all of this.
6: It's not a small cost. It's quite substantial. So it's, you know, it's a combination of housing affordability, accessibility, resilience, comfort, climate safety. We're basically having to transform a 60-year-old condo industry and modernize these buildings.
5: Meantime, BC Hydro admits, yes, in some cases, older multi-unit buildings have capacity constraints that limit how much of a load it can handle. And the addition of EV charging stations has made things complicated. I'm Sonia Aslam.
1: 11:30 news time. It's now 11:06. It's also 22 degrees and mainly sunny in Vancouver.
7: 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Wildfire update.
1: Lighter winds are helping crews battle the wildfire burning just south of Lytton, and that means residents are returning home. Denise O'Connor is the mayor of Lytton.
8: And then there is power outages down the highway to around the where the fire started. Power has not been restored yet there because power poles burned. So Hydro is there. My understanding is Hydro is there replacing the power poles as we speak.
1: She says there have been no official reports of damaged properties within the village boundaries. The Saw Creek fire has grown over 700 hectares. Highway 1 between Boston Bar and Ashcroft remains closed, and it's unclear for how long. BC Hydro is working to restore that power near where the fire started. It was another packed house at BC Place where more than 50,000 fans took in the latest FIFA World Cup match. 11:30's Zine Rex Seidler says some fans went home happy, others disappointed but looking ahead.
9: And who could blame them? Them, in this case, are those who came to cheer on New Zealand. The all-whites scored the first goal, but then gave up the next three, and Egypt soared to its first ever World Cup win. Anton De Bruin from Auckland says he was disappointed that his team didn't hold on to the lead and says he'll start throwing his support behind Canada and hopes they advance past the group stage.
10: I'm really excited to watch the Canada game on Wednesday. But yeah, I'm probably going to shift my support more to be for Canada, but that's okay because I'm Canadian as well, so it's all good.
9: And despite games on deck today, don't bother heading to the Peony Fan Festival today and tomorrow. It's closed. I'm Dean Rank Seidler.
1: Saskatchewan RCMP say two officers were shot Sunday night in Melville, about 140 kilometers northeast of Regina. The officers were responding to an assault at a house when a four-hour standoff began. Chief Superintendent Murray Chamberlain says two officers were seriously injured but are now in stable condition.
11: Our thoughts are with them, their families, and their colleagues. This incident is a stark reminder of the danger police officers face every day. It highlights how unpredictable the work can be. And I'm proud of the professionalism and courage shown by all of our members last night. They continue to step forward to keep others safe despite knowing the risks.
1: Chamberlain says a suspect whose Mounties are not identifying has been arrested but has yet to be charged.

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4: You know, Cindy, we were talking a lot earlier today about how busy the ferries were, and it's still a little slow as you work your way, or it's still a little jammed up, I should say, on your way into Nanaimo. Tawasin to Swords Bay to start. Noon's next up, 65% sold. You're fine. Tawasin to Duke Point. We got a two sailing wait. You're waiting until 3:15. 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Horseshoe Bay to Langdale, 12:10 is about 98% sold. After that, you know the sailings are. Well below 50%. And then Horseshoe Bay or Departure Bay, they've been sold out for quite some time. You're still waiting until 6:20. 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
4: Thank you very much, Sydney. You know, one of the things we used to talk about off air is how a boring day for a traffic reporter is a great day for a commuter. I'm having a little, I'm not going to come out and say that it's boring out here because there's always something to talk about, but there's no crashes, no stalls, nothing of that sort, and you should be having a pretty good drive, you being the commuter. I do see some delays that I do want to talk about. It's another busy one on Grant McConaughey, West Point, in front of Aviation Avenue. You're a little slow on 99 northbound leading up to the Massey Tunnel. It's a little busy around the Queensboro as well. Southbound delays around the 91A. Of course, speed bumps are going to do what speed bumps do. And Highway 1 eastbound a bit slow from 208 leading up to about Glover Road. Other than that, again, no stalls, no crashes, nothing of that sort. You're a little slow on Highway 1 westbound by McGill. It seems there's a bit of traffic coming into the downtown core. Who can blame them? Just don't forget that you got these closures on Granville between Davie and Georgia, as well as Pacific Boulevard between Canby all the way up to about Carroll. If you see anything else, call it in at either Star or Pound 1130. 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Let's go now to the Penfolds Roofing and Solar Weather Center and check in with our meteorologist, Carl Lamb.
9: It's not just the heat, it's the humidity too that leads to this 1-2 punch across Metro Vancouver. Highs are between 25 to 34 today, but Humidex values are between 31 to 35. And then for tonight, partly cloudy with a low of 15. For tomorrow, 25 to 30 for daytime highs with a mix of sun and cloud, down to 16 degrees tomorrow night. So very mild as we go into Wednesday morning. Your highs for today are between 25 to 30.
4: It's a great day to be outside. It's a sunny one and it's 22 degrees.
0: Thank you, Alex. Thank you, Carl. Up next, we're going to have a look at your top headlines in sports with Sandra Priscina. 11:30 news time is now 11:13.
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4: It is 22 degrees and mainly sunny in Vancouver. Good morning, I'm Sydney Parker. Here's what's happening right now. Experts were surprised by the three-year high in the rise of inflation and say gas prices are to blame for the 3.2% jump we saw last month, adding this should be a peak and the cost of living should start to go down. Meanwhile, federal conservative leader Pierre Poilievre says global factors in the rise of gas prices is not to blame for the rise of inflation, instead blaming Mark Carney and the federal liberals. 11:15, time for 11:30 News Radio Sports from Sportsnet 650, home of the Canucks. Here's Sandra Persina.
5: Four games on the World Cup slate. Argentina up 1-0 on Austria going into the second half. Lionel Messi with the goal to become the all-time leading scorer in tournament history, 17 and counting. Coming up, France and Iraq. Tonight, Norway faces Senegal. Algeria takes on Jordan. Canada training at UBC ahead of Wednesday's Group B finale against Switzerland. After missing yesterday, vice captain Stefan Eustachio took part. The Canadians sit atop the group standings on goal differential and can secure first place with a victory or a draw, earning a round of 32 match at BC Place on July 2nd. We're set to learn the 2026 Hockey Hall of Fame class, the selection committee voting now, with the announcement coming later this afternoon. Bylaws allow for four men and two women to be inducted each year. The PWHL welcoming some outside investors, Canadian businessmen Larry Tannenbaum's Kilmer Sports Ventures and the Detroit-based Illich Companies are buying into the league. Reports say it's a $100 million investment from Kilmer. The Blue Jays look to start a win streak. They welcome the Astros at 4:07 on Sportsnet. Dylan Cease getting the start. A victory brings Toronto back to the 500 mark. The Mariners are off, so are the Vancouver Canadians. Sports at 15 and 45 past the hour or anytime at sportsnet.ca.
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4: 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I'm Sydney Parker. Just 2 years after his landslide victory, UK Prime Minister Keir Starmer is now stepping down. He made the announcement this morning, and it comes after some intense pressure inside his party.
10: He's been very publicly struggling with plummeting popularity, including a rebellion within his own governing party. Britain now heading for its seventh prime minister in just a decade, an unprecedented period of political turmoil in the world's fifth largest economy. Today's resignation, triggered by the recent success of Andy Burnham, who won a special parliamentary election last week, seen as the front runner to replace Starmer as Labour leader. Now, some say it could be a coronation, that there won't even be a Labour leadership election. All of that is expected in time for Parliament to resume in September. I'm Jamie Pulfer.
4: Just under a year after intense rains brought deadly flash floods to the Texas Hill Country, state-appointed investigators have released their final report on the disaster at one summer camp.
11: The failures fires at Camp Mystic began long before the July 4th, 2025 flood, according to investigator Casey Garrett.
12: Nobody had any

0: idea what they needed to be doing.
1: She says a lack of flood warnings and a delayed evacuation would lead to the deaths of 25 young campers and two counselors.
0: It was such a tragic disservice to these people that they were starved of information.
1: Camp Mystic had intended to partially reopen this summer, but public outcry has prompted officials to keep it closed. Jim Ryan, ABC News in Dallas-Fort Worth.
2: And Tesla's autopilot feature is facing scrutiny once again following a deadly crash in Texas. Rena Roy has the details.
3: A family is searching for answers after a Tesla crashed, killing 76-year-old grandmother Martha Avila. Her daughter, Jennifer Barber, was in the backyard when authorities say a Tesla Model 3 was speeding before veering off the road, slamming into the family's home in Katy, Texas, where Avila was inside.
2: According to U.S. authorities, there have been hundreds of non-fatal crashes involving versions of autopilot and more than 60 fatal ones. Toy Story 5 had a big weekend at the box office. CNN's Rick Damigella is counting down the top five films.
4: Stop smiling!
5: Scary Movie fell from third to fifth place with $6.7 million.
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5: 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In Hollywood, I'm Rick Damigella.
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18: In the 1130 Rogers Xfinity Internet Traffic Center, I'm Alex Kerrigan. Thanks for tuning in. We're seeing some delays on Highway 1 eastbound right around 216th and also some delays on 176 southbound right around 64th Avenue, so do worry about that. Elsewhere, the stall over on Stewartson westbound leading up to the Queensboro appears to be gone and out of the way. Not too much is going on through here anymore. You're looking quiet on the 99 north-south through Richmond. 99 northbound through Delta is a little slow through the area. You're a bit slow as well over at the airport, Grant McConaughey westbound, leading up to about Aviation Avenue, and in and out of the North Shore also just fine. Not much happening as you work your way up and down the cut. Got a bit of a delay through the Stanley Park Causeway, though, northbound at the south end. Worry about that. Anything else going on? Star pound 1130. Keep it safe and hands-free. Traffic is being brought to you now by Central City Fun Park, BC's largest indoor fun park with bowling, laser tag, mini golf, roller skating, family go-karts, and a giant arcade. Central City Fun Park in Surrey and the Pendle Drooping and Solar Weather Center. Meteorologist Carl Lamb.
19: It is a real sizzler out there today as we get into the first full day of summer. Temperatures are between 25 to 30. You'll also notice the humidex is a factor with it between 31 to 35 today, and not much of a breeze except right by the water, but that doesn't even do much to cool you down. 15 is the low for tonight with partly cloudy conditions. Tomorrow, sun and cloud, highs are between 25 to 30, but very warm tomorrow night with a low of 16. Wednesday, sun and cloud, highs are between 23 to 28. And then for Thursday, sun to start, clouds increase and a high of 21. Your highs for today are between 25 to 30.
2: 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I'm Sydney Parker. The start of summer wasn't exactly a quiet one for local search and rescue crews. Teams from Squamish, Lions Bay, and the North Shore were kept busy. Among the incidents, Lions Bay search and

0: Rescue crews had to pluck a 64-year-old hiker off Mount Unnecessary. The woman was exhausted and thought it best to call 911. She was safely rescued with the help of a helicopter crew. A Canadian faces charges in the U.S. related to a child sexting operation. The U.S. Attorney's Office alleges a 44-year-old man from Ottawa texted with an undercover officer about engaging in sexual acts with a minor and shared sexual abuse material. The man was arrested by the FBI last week at the Nashville International Airport. If convicted, the man could be sentenced to life in prison. Parks Canada crews in Alberta are trying to combat the deadly fungus that's killing bats. Nina Veselka is a biologist with Parks Canada who examined a cave in Jasper National Park that had infected bats. She says the white nose syndrome can kill off nearly an entire colony.
1: So even the bats that survive, there might be not enough of them to kind of huddle and stay warm or even reproduce. So we could be looking at like local extinction, also known as extirpation. The implications of these die-offs could be more severe here kind of in Jasper and in these smaller colonies.
0: Parks Canada is using probiotics that are meant to slow the spread of the fungus and the chance of infection on bats in hopes of curbing the spread. The Philippines is forming closer defense ties with Canada as both try limiting Beijing's territorial claims in the South China Sea. Philippine Defense Secretary Gilberto Teodoro Jr. says the Philippines counts 120 million people onto 7,600 islands who need access to a defined maritime zone.
2: It's bursting at the seams, basically. We need all the resources in our exclusive economic zone to secure a prosperous and safe future for future generations of Filipinos.
0: The Filipino politician was in Ottawa to ink a defense cooperation agreement with Canada and to mark a decade since a United Nations tribunal rejected China's claims over the South China Sea. There were more core memories in the World Cup, including a historic first at BC Place while Team Canada prepares for its final group stage match.
3: The stars have come out to play in this tournament. The latest Mo Salah, the crowd in Vancouver erupting for his goal just after the hour mark. Yesterday, Egypt recording their first ever World Cup win, 3-1 over New Zealand. Glass half full for this one, fan.
4: Yeah, I'm probably going to shift my support more to be for Canada, but that's okay because I'm Canadian as well, so it's all good.
3: Other notables, Cabo Verde, another shocking result, a 2-2 draw with Uruguay. Some fun ones today and possibly more history if Lionel Messi scores for Argentina. The Canadians prepping for their next massive match, a decent result against the Swiss in Vancouver could have them win their group. That's Wednesday. I'm Simon Bennett.
0: One expert says it's important for workplaces to set clear expectations if they are going to host watch parties for the FIFA World Cup. Mike Scheckman with Robert Half says leaders can strike a balance between letting employees enjoy the moment while maintaining productivity.
5: When you think about the structure, when leaders model that balance, employees ultimately follow. So it's really crucial that you, as an employer, as a leader, you kind of set that tone and lead by example.
0: While balance is important, Scheckman says watch parties can help improve employee morale. Your business report is coming up next. 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
7: Shares in SpaceX falling for a third straight day. Right now, that stock is down 10.5%, even after the company announced a multi-billion dollar agreement to provide computing resources to artificial intelligence startup Reflection AI. Now, Reflection is an open AI model builder. It was launched by two former Google DeepMind researchers.

0: talks that, of course, related to the U.S.-Iran peace deal. And the Canadian dollar today has been close to a one-year low. The latest inflation reading in Canada for May, 3.2%. That was higher than expected, but it is largely because of those higher gas prices. Jaslyn Kaur Trahan is an economist with the Canadian Chamber of Commerce.
1: But CPI excluding gasoline also accelerated to 2.2%, which was up from 2% in the month of April. So this suggests that the inflation story is still energy-led, but no longer energy-driven only. We're seeing other areas also suffering from inflationary pressures.
0: Our loonie down by 4.170.62 cents US. 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
8: Good morning and welcome back. It is Monday, June 22nd. I'm Sydney Parker. Currently mainly sunny and 22 degrees in Vancouver. Here's what's happening right now. Canada saw its biggest single inflation rate jump in over 3 years. Experts say due to the rising costs of fuel. Meantime, federal conservative leader Pierre Poilievre says Mark Carney is to blame.
9: Surrey police say they've caught a major drug distributor after a four-month investigation and a massive drug bust.
10: Described as a major health risk, but one expert is saying about the lack of cool air in apartment buildings and condos, and BC Hydro weighs in.
11: Another sold-out night at BC Place, with Vancouver continuing to shine under the lights of the FIFA World Cup.
12: Group I and J teams in the spotlight at the World Cup, and we'll soon learn the 2026 Hockey Hall of Fame class. Sports at 45.
0: The TSX jumps by more than 100 points. It's the best performer today. The Dow is up by almost 200. The NASDAQ drops by more than 200. Business at 56.
8: 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Now back to the 11:30 Rogers Xfinity Internet Traffic Center. We'll welcome to the program Ryan Littmark.
13: Well, here's what's going on, Sydney. In Surrey, there's a flipped over vehicle, 100th Avenue westbound at 140th. So 100th Avenue is blocked off between 140th and 144th. So just stay away from the area if you can. Vancouver, there's tree trimming on 16th Avenue between St. George and Prince Edward. Westbound shut down, eastbound down to one lane. There's a crane they're working on Surrey as well, 150th between 104th and 108th Avenue, a single lane alternating until 4 o'clock. And anything else that's happening, you can let us know hands-free to Star 1130. 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Well, it's pretty nice out there. Let's get you the forecast from the Penfolds Roofing and Solar Weather Center. Checking in with meteorologist Carl Lamb.
14: It's sunny out there today, but that humidity is very noticeable. So 25 by the coast feels like 31 today. And then for areas away from the water, out towards Burnaby, Port Moody, out towards Chilliwack, 30 feels like 35. And then for tonight, it's partly cloudy with a low of just 15 degrees. Your highs for today are between 25 to 30.
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8: Thank you, Ryan. 11:30 news time. It is 11:33. The pain at the pump was a big reason for the inflation rate hitting a three-year high last month. But our Mike Uppel says the cost of living may have peaked.
11: The 3.2% headline inflation rate for the month of May was the highest in 3 years, lifted by a 33% spike for gasoline, the biggest increase in 4 years for the price of the pumps. But with the number

0: numbers coming in pretty close to forecast, and the fact that oil has dropped sharply this month and gas prices have certainly dropped from the peak, May will likely represent the near-term high for headline inflation risk. And if you take out food and energy prices, you're looking at a core reading of inflation up 1.6% last month, as there still hasn't been much trickle effect from the price for rising transportation costs going into other segments of the economy. At the Business Center, I'm Mike Uppel.
1: Federal Conservative leader Pierre Poilievre was speaking in Richmond this morning, and with food inflation back up, he's weighing in on expensive grocery prices. As expected, he's blaming the federal Liberals.
2: Our practical suggestions include getting rid of the industrial carbon tax that raises farming, food processing, and fertilizer prices, unblock our resources so that we can produce more, and let's open up real competition so that the grocers have to fight for the customers by driving prices down.
1: Food prices rose 3.8% last month, outpacing every other G7 country. Surrey Police Service says a four-month-long investigation has led to a massive drug bust.
3: In late May, officers arrested three men and seized almost $900,000 worth of drugs. Staff Sergeant Lindsay Houghton says police believe they've caught one of the city's main drug distributors.
4: The drugs that were seized were almost 16 kilograms of opium, 1.5 kilograms of cannabis, just over 500 grams of cocaine, almost 500 grams of fentanyl, which is approximately 23,400 lethal doses of fentanyl.
3: Methamphetamine and heroin was also seized. Two of the men have already been deported by the Canada Border Services Agency. A 24-year-old man remains in custody and faces several charges. He's expected in court later this week. I'm Amy Beeman.
1: Just days before the five-year anniversary of the deadly heat dome in BC, alarm bells are ringing about the continued lack of access to cool air in some residential buildings. Our Sonia Aslam is finding out there are a number of barriers preventing making that a reality.
5: Well, cost is definitely one. Older bylaws province-wide still need to be adjusted for climate change is another. And Condominium Homeowners Association of BC Executive Director Tony Gioventu adds some stratas and buildings don't allow air conditioners in units.
6: Window-mounted venting system for the in-unit on-floor cooling systems, which they're absolutely essential for people now. You know, we went from a very moderate climate to now we have a climate of more extremes.
5: One reason he says they're not given the green light is because of the load on BC Hydro's grid, which admits, yes, there are limitations, especially with older buildings. And as many install EV charging stations, the pull on the system is high. Adding BC Hydro is a winter peaking utility, and summer demand is not as bad as it is in the winter. I'm Sonia Aslam.
1: 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It is now 11:36, 22 degrees and mainly sunny in Vancouver.
7: 11:30 News Radio. Wildfire update.
1: Lighter winds are helping crews battle the wildfire burning just south of Lytton, and that means residents are returning home. Lytton Mayor Denise O'Connor says most residents were prepared to grab their go bags ahead of evacuating.
8: Personally, I'm feeling okay. You know, the fire has gone up the mountain, like it's right above town. But it'll depend on the winds. The heat, yes, is a factor. But if the winds stay down, that really helps the fire crews that are out there fighting it and the helicopters, to get a full handle on it.
1: The Saw Creek fire has grown over 700 hectares. Highway 1 between Boston Bar and Ashcroft remains closed, and it's unclear for how long. More than 50,000 people packed into BC Place for another night of FIFA World Cup soccer. 11:30 scene Rex Seidler says fans of Egypt went home a lot happier than those cheering on New Zealand.
9: It didn't start that way as the Kiwis took the lead in the first half, but then Egypt rallied for three straight goals, salting away their first ever World Cup victory. 21-year-old Saif Farouk took it all in. He says superstar Mo Salah is his favorite player, so it was surreal to witness him play live and score a goal.
10: It meant everything. My favorite team is Liverpool anyways, so I've loved him for like years now, and to see him like do it for my country, I love that.
9: The next match at BC Place will be on Wednesday when Canada can secure a spot in the next round with a win or tie over Switzerland. A win will mean Canada's first match in the knockout round will also be here in Vancouver. I'm Dean Rangsiedler.
1: Saskatchewan RCMP say two officers were shot Sunday night while responding to an assault at a house in Melville, northeast of Regina. Chief Superintendent Murray Chamberlain says the suspect who was arrested at the scene has not yet been charged and the officers are in stable condition.
11: They believe at this point in time they're in stable condition. We believe they're in stable condition and, like I said, medical care is ongoing. I don't have any

0: further updates.
1: It came after a four-hour standoff in the community with police tactical teams and a dog unit called in to surround the house. Federal Culture Minister Mark Miller is speaking out after an imam was attacked late last week in Victoria. Miller calls Thursday's assault appalling and vile. Police say the Muslim religious leader was sitting in his vehicle near his home when he was assaulted. The BC Muslim Association says he suffered light head injuries but was well enough to conduct prayers on Friday. A suspect was arrested in connection with the attack. Coming up in 30 seconds, we'll have a look at your 11:30 border report.
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6: Well, at the moment, it's about a half an hour Sydney going southbound for Peace Arch, half an hour at Pacific Highway, 10 minutes for Aldergrove, 10 for Sumas, and then coming back to Canada, 15-minute wait northbound for all four crossings. So that's not too bad. You can find out border wait times anytime, vancouver.citynews.ca/border.
1: Thank you, Ryan. Traffic and weather are together next. 11:30 News Time, it's 11:40.
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6: Well, there's a few things that are going on, Sydney. In Surrey, a flipped over vehicle still 100th Avenue westbound at 140th. 100th is blocked off in that stretch. Westbound and eastbound, they're doing some work there. There's crane work, 150th between 104th Avenue and 108th. Single lane alternating until 4 o'clock. Tree trimming in Vancouver. East 16th Avenue between St. George and Prince Edward. So eastbound blocked off. In regards to Highway 1, pretty good shape this hour. Portman, Burnaby Lake around the Ironworkers. No problems for the Alex Fraser Bridge 91. Massey Tunnel, that's fine for 99 both ways. Out of town in the Fraser Canyon, there's this wildfire for Highway 1. It's closed off between Boston Bar and Ashcroft. So for now, you have to use the Coquitlam Highway or Highway 97C as an alternate. 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Discover the perfect blend of luxury in home today with Shannon Oaks Vancouver. Grace meets comfort. 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Now we check back in with the Penfolds Roofing and Solar Weather Center. Here's meteorologist Carl M.
12: It's like there's a blowtorch over Metro Vancouver today. Temperatures are between 25 to 30 degrees. The Humidex is between 31 to 35. And then for tonight, it is down to 15 with partly cloudy conditions. Tomorrow, very much the same. It's a mix of sun and cloud, though, so it may hold back temperatures just slightly. Highs are between 25 to 30 on Tuesday and down to 16 tomorrow night. Your highs for today are between 25 to 30.
6: Currently, it's sunny and 22 degrees in Vancouver.
1: Thank you, Ryan. Thank you, Carl. Up next, we're going to have a look at your top headlines and sports with Sandra Persina. 11:30 news time. 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
6: It's currently 22 degrees and mainly sunny in Vancouver. Good morning, I'm Sydney Parker. Here's what's happening right now. Experts say the three-year high in the rise of inflation last month at 3.2% can be blamed on the rising costs of gas, adding this should be a peak and the cost of living should start to trend downwards. Meanwhile, federal conservative leader Pierre Poilievre says Mark Carney and the federal liberals are to blame for the rise in inflation, adding any suggestions that global factors and the rise of gas prices are behind our inflation rate are off base. 11:45, time for 11:30 News Radio Sports. From Sportsnet 650, home of the Canucks, here's Sandra Priscina.
7: Group I and J teams in the spotlight at the World Cup. Argentina leading Austria 1-0 in the second half of a match where Lionel Messi set the record for most World Cup goals in men's history. Later this afternoon, France plays Iraq. Evening action seeing Senegal take on Norway, Algeria versus Jordan. Canada with a chance to lock up the group with one match to go. They meet Switzerland Wednesday at BC Place. And good news from today's training at UBC as Vice Captain Stephanie Eustachio took part after missing yesterday. The 2026 Hockey Hall of Fame class will be revealed later today. Some top candidates include Patrice Bergeron, Rod Brind'Amour, Ryan Getzlaff, Shannon Zabados, and Julie Chu. Among all the NHL news, the draft inching closer. Round one set for Friday. The Canucks holding the third overall pick. Sportsnet's final draft ranking seeing blue liner Chase Reed in that spot. Dylan Cease getting the ball for the Blue Jays in their series opener versus the Astros. You can tune in at 4:07. It's on Sportsnet. The Mariners and the Vancouver Canadiens are idle. Sports at 15 and 45 past the hour, or head over to sportsnet.ca.
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6: Welcome back to 1130 News Radio. I'm Sydney Parker. U.S. Vice President J.D. Vance says progress was made in peace talks with Iran. Tehran's foreign minister has made a similar statement. Reporter Mary Bruce has the latest developments.
10: A ceasefire in fighting between Israel and Iranian-backed Hezbollah is a central Iranian demand for broader peace talks. Iran's foreign minister saying Lebanon is the first real test. But negotiators making no mention of the thorniest issue, the future of Iran's nuclear program.
6: But Vance says the Iranians have agreed to allow UN nuclear inspectors back into the country. And weeks before the first anniversary of deadly Central Texas flooding, investigators have concluded their probe into the disaster at one summer camp.
11: A scathing 115-page document details massive failures in policy and procedure at the century-old summer camp.
12: Camp Mystic had the means to appropriately protect its campers from severe weather.
11: But when severe weather did come last July 4th, investigator Michael Massengale says
12: there were no evacuation procedures, posted emergency plans.
11: Campers were were told to shelter in place as flood

0: Waters rose up. 25 of them would die, along with two counselors and Dick Eastland, the co-owner of Camp Mystic. Jim Ryan, ABC News in Dallas-Fort Worth.
1: Hundreds of tourists are stranded in the Dominican Republic after a fire Friday destroyed a resort, killing one person and injuring three others. Reporter Hannah Bata has more on the chaos.
2: Firefighters working for 5 hours to get the fire under control. Lori Sedano was staying at a neighboring hotel.
3: It was very scary and very terrible to see because it was spreading very quickly, too. You could see all of the roofs were gone, the thatching, any wooden parts of it.
2: A 46-year-old mother of two was rushed to the hospital after being injured, but she did not survive.
1: At least three others were hospitalized. Problems with the reflecting pool in Washington, D.C. after a multi-million dollar renovation. President Trump is blaming vandalism. ABC's Elizabeth Schulze is at the White House.
4: Just 2 weeks after President Trump completed his more than $16 million renovation of the iconic reflecting pool, he now says it will need to be drained and repaired immediately. Last week, pieces of that new coating that the president applied to describe as an American flag blue color began peeling off. Trump now claims that vandalism is to blame, but he's provided no evidence to prove it.
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10: Xfinity Internet Traffic Center. I'm Ryan Littlemark in Surrey. Still has flipped over vehicle on 100th Avenue at 140th. The traffic's blocked off between 140th and 144th. There's crane work 150th between 104th Avenue and 108th. A single lane alternating. Tree trimming to watch out for here in Vancouver on East 16th Avenue between St. George and Prince Edward. Eastbound's blocked off. Regarding the World Cup, there's closures around BC Place, Pacific Boulevard between Cambie and Quebec. Granville Street still shut down between Davie and West Georgia. FIFA Fan Festival, the P&E, so delays all day around Hastings and Renfrew. Right now, Highway 1, no problems around the Portman or the Burnaby Lake stretch, but out of town, Fraser Canyon, Highway 1 is shut down because of a wildfire between Boston Bar and Ashcroft. You have to use the Coachella Highway or Highway 97C. 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Now the 5-day forecast from the Penfolds Roofing and Solar Weather Center. Here's meteorologist Carl M.
11: The heat and humidity rage on across Metro Vancouver, 25 to 30 for highs today, but it feels like 31 to 35 with the humidity. Not much of a breeze except for areas right by the coast, and partly cloudy tonight with a low of 15. For tomorrow, sun and clouds, still very warm, highs between 25 to 30 and down to just 16 tomorrow night. Then for Wednesday, sun and cloud, a little cooler between 23 to 28. And then for Thursday, some sun in the morning, clouds in the afternoon with a high of 21. Your highs for today are between 25 to 30.
1: You're listening to 1130 News Radio. I'm Sydney Parker. It was a busy weekend for some local search and rescue teams. The volunteer squad in Lions Bay picked up a 64-year-old hiker off Unnecessary Mountain. She was tired, but okay. While North Shore Rescue saved two hikers who got trapped on a mountain near Whistler on Saturday night. They got stuck on a snowy slope. The legal saga of Canadian billionaire Frank Stronach is far from over. The 93-year-old was convicted last week of indecent assault and sexual assault in his trial. But the Order of Canada recipient faces a second sexual assault trial next year related to alleged incidents in the Toronto area. Stronach is expected to be sentenced in the first case in September. Manitoba's Chief Justice Glenn Joyle has been nominated to fill the vacancy on the Supreme Court of Canada. Prime Minister

0: Minister Mark Carney says Joyelle has demonstrated the integrity, experience, and judgment required of the Supreme Court. If confirmed, he replaces Justice Sheila Martin, who retired in May. The federal Liberals continue to enjoy a strong lead over the Poilievre Conservatives. The latest weekly tracker from Liaison Strategies shows Prime Minister Mark Carney and the Liberals with an 11-point lead over the Conservatives. Among decided and leaning voters, the Liberals stand at 43%, followed by the Conservatives at 32%, the NDP at 14%, and the Bloc Québécois at 6%. An expert says watch parties for the FIFA World Cup can be an easy win for employers. Mike Scheckman with Robert Half says global events like the World Cup bring energy to the workplace, especially with matches taking place in Toronto and Vancouver.
1: It really gives employers the opportunity to galvanize people with that shared experience. And you're seeing that where, you know, smart employers are not trying to compete with it. They're harnessing that energy and leaning into it, and it's a great way to build that connection.
0: But Scheckman says it's important for employers to set clear expectations around flexibility and that celebrations aren't too disruptive to the workday. If you're looking at buying a condo, take note, not all strata fees are built equal. Certified financial planner Alim Donji says it's important to look at what the fees cover and how that sits with your budget and monthly cash flow.
2: If it is actually absorbing your other savings, like you're not able to set aside money for emergencies anymore, you can't save for your own retirement anymore because of the condo fees, then that should be a red flag.
0: The condo fee also contributes to reserve funds, which pay for future repairs and larger maintenance projects, such as replacing windows and roofs. If it's not well funded, Donji notes condo owners could be forced to foot a heftier bill. Disney's Toy Story 5 had the franchise's best ever opening over the weekend.
3: Is it as bad out there for toys as they say it is?
4: We're finding more abandoned toys each day.
0: The animated flick raked in more than $425 million Canadian in worldwide ticket sales. The movie was released on Friday, and this latest installment follows Woody, Jesse, and Buzz Lightyear as they face their toughest rival yet, a tablet computer. This strong box office performance is a bounce back for Disney and Pixar after a series of challenges in recent years. Your business report is coming up next. 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
7: The TSX is starting the week on the plus side. It's also the best performer today. It's up by 163 points, 35,020. That's an advance of about 0.5%. Gold futures right now lower by $39 to $4,206. Oil today lower for a second day, down $2.09, $73.76. The U.S. has authorized the sale of Iranian oil and fuels as part of an agreement to end the war, while progress has been reported in the U.S.-Iran talks. Shares in Air Canada right now up by 1.8%. A ratification vote covering 11,000 maintenance, cargo, and cabin services employees is now underway. Two other tentative agreements have been ratified. And the Canadian dollar today closed to a one-year low. Right now it's down to 170.64 cents U.S. The latest inflation reading in Canada at 3.2%. That was a little higher than expected. Jaslyn Carr Trahan is an economist with the Canadian Chamber of Commerce.
8: We are also seeing that for the Bank of Canada, this creates a more complicated balancing act situation. Inflation is moving higher, at least in the headline numbers, and becoming somewhat widespread, just not energy, but also other areas showing some inflationary pressures. But at the same time, core measures are really around 2% target.
7: On Wall Street, still a mixed day here with the Dow up by 72. The S&P is down 21 and the NASDAQ down 332. The NASDAQ, the biggest loser, down 1.2%. At the Business Center, I'm Chris McCusker.
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3: 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Terry Shintz is our news director and Ryan Littemark is taking your traffic calls. It's just before 12 o'clock.
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3: Good afternoon and welcome back. It is Monday, June 22nd. I'm Sydney Parker. Currently mainly sunny and 22 degrees in Vancouver. Here's what you need to know at noon. The inflation rate rose over 3% last month. Experts say rising gas costs are to blame. Meantime, the federal conservative leader says it's on the federal Liberal government.
5: Surrey police believe they've taken down a massive drug dealer after a $900,000 drug bust.
6: The climate is changing quickly in health, safety, and comfort.

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1: Eight teams continue group stage play at the World Cup, and anticipation builds for the Hockey Hall of Fame announcement. 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
2: Mixed start to the week on markets, with the TSX up by more than 100 points, the NASDAQ down by more than 300, and inflation hits its highest level in 3 years. Business at 26.
3: 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Here's Ryan Littemark.
4: Well, Sydney, all of a sudden it's really busy around the Massey Tunnel going northbound 99. So if you're leaving Delta, trying to get through the tunnel, let us know what's going on there. Star 11:30 if you can. Appreciate that. The Alex Fraser Bridge is fine if you're leaving Delta towards the east-west connector. Knight Street has a bit of a delay from the bridge right around Marine. There's a flipped over vehicle they're dealing with still in Surrey. 100th Avenue westbound at 140th. Traffic is partially blocked off. There's crane work, 150th between 104th and 108th Avenue. It's single lane alternating. Watch out for tree trimming in East Vancouver on 16th Avenue between St. George and Prince Edward. So eastbound's blocked off. For Highway 1 in the valley, it looks good, but if you're heading towards the Fraser Canyon, there's this wildfire, and it's closed off between Boston Bar and Ashcroft. So you have to go use the Coquella Highway or Highway 97C as alternates. And traffic is brought to you by iCash.ca. 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License number 67639. Well, it's nice out there. Let's see how long the warm weather sticks around for. From the Penfolds Roofing and Solar Weather Center, once again, here's meteorologist Carl Lamb.
5: It is hot and it is humid today, even right by the coast with a breeze coming right off the water. It's not going to do very much to cool things down. 25 will feel like 31 with lots of sunshine, but away from the water, 30 will feel like 35 for today, and very mild tonight with a low of just 15 degrees. Your highs for today are between 25 to 30.
4: Right now it's sunny and 22 degrees in Vancouver.
3: Thank you, Ryan. 11:30 news time. It is now 12:02. Experts say the inflation rate rising 3.2% last month is much more than predicted.
6: Gas prices up 33% compared to May of 2025. It was the highest single increase since July of 2022. Ex-food and energy prices, this is interesting, also up 1.6% year to year. So that's getting a little bit more elevated, but still below the Bank of Canada's target for inflation. So nothing necessarily here that will change the metrics on Bank of Canada interest rate policy, even though the cost of living spiking to its highest level in a few years here, up 3.2% for May. At the Business Center, I'm Mike Eppel.
3: The leader of the Federal Conservatives says Prime Minister Mark Carney and his Liberal government are responsible for what's happening. Speaking in Richmond, Pierre Poilievre says it's clear.
7: It's time for Mark Carney to stop making excuses for the fact that he has created the only recession in the G7. The only food price inflation that is this high in the G7.
3: Poilievre says any suggestions that global factors are behind our inflation rate are off base. He says if it were true, other G7 countries would be in recessions too. Surrey police believe they've taken down one of the city's major drug dealers.
8: The Surrey Police Service says the man, along with two others, were arrested in May following a four-month-long investigation. By the time it was over, Staff Sergeant Lindsay Houghton says officers seized almost $900,000 worth of drugs.
9: The drugs that were seized were almost 16 kilograms of opium, 1.5 kilograms of cannabis, just over 500 grams of cocaine, almost 500 grams of fentanyl.
8: Two men have already been deported. A 24-year-old suspect faces a number of charges and could still be removed from the country by the Canada Border Services Agency. I'm Amy Beeman.
3: With temperatures high across the region, there are growing concerns about how people living in apartment and condo buildings are coping with the intense heat. 11:30, Sonia Aslam is finding out not everyone has access to cool air.
10: This is a major health risk.
11: Tony Giaventi is the executive director of the Condominium Homeowners Association of BC, and he explains some stratas don't allow air conditioning units, some buildings don't have capacity for that, and EV charging stations, and some communities have yet to update outdated laws in the face of climate change.
10: They're older bylaws is what they are. They're older bylaws and rules. They try to work really hard towards conformity of appearance, but conformity of appearance does not override health and safety and comfort.
11: He wonders how 5 years hours after the deadly heat dome, things are moving this slowly and questions where the urgency is. For its part, BC Hydro admits, yes, some older residential buildings have capacity constraints, but claims that the demand on the grid is not as bad as during the winter. However, it is expecting overall demand to increase in the coming years. I'm Sonia Aslam.
3: 11:30 News.

0: time, it is now 12:05, 23 degrees and mainly sunny in Vancouver.
1: 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Wildfire update.
0: Residents of Lytton are returning home as lighter winds help crews battle a wildfire just south of the village. The Saw Creek fire has grown to more than 700 hectares. Here is Lytton Mayor Denise O'Connor.
2: Those that were evacuated from the village of Lytton returned last night, and others are returning today. So in the village this morning, the wind is fairly calm. There's a slight breeze. When I woke up, there was a lot of smoke that had settled in the valley overnight.
0: She says there have been no formal reports of properties damaged within village boundaries. Highway 1 remains closed between Boston Bar and Ashcroft, and it's unclear when it might reopen. BC Hydro is working to restore power near where the fire started after it burned down some power poles. Another gorgeous night in Vancouver. Another opportunity for the beautiful game to pack them in at BC Place. 11:30 scene, Rex Fiedler has the latest on the FIFA World Cup.
3: The cheering started early, well before the game between Egypt and New Zealand kicked off, as has become expected. And then the Kiwis went wild when their side scored the first goal. But after that, it was all Egypt. Ezra Saeed says she and her family were thrilled with a 3-1 win.
4: They played a very good game, and we needed this win so much. It was great. I'm so happy.
3: Some of the New Zealand fans, knowing their side can't advance, are throwing their support behind Canada. The red and white will advance to the first of the knockout rounds if it beats or ties Switzerland. If they win, next game will be back at BC Place. I'm Dean Reinksiefer.
0: Saskatchewan RCMP say two officers were shot Sunday night in Melville, about 140 kilometers northeast of Regina. The officers were responding to an assault at a house when a four-hour standoff began. Chief Superintendent Murray Chamberlain says the two officers were seriously injured but are now in stable condition.
5: Our thoughts are with them, their families, and their colleagues. This incident is a stark reminder of the danger police officers face every day. It highlights how unpredictable the work can be, and I'm proud of the professionalism and courage shown by all of our members last night. They continue to step forward to keep others safe despite knowing the risks.
0: Chamberlain says a suspect who Mounties are not identifying has been arrested and has yet to be charged. The federal culture minister says Islamophobia has no place in Canada after reports an imam was assaulted in Victoria last week. Mark Miller describes the incident as appalling and vile. The BC Muslim Association says imam was sitting in his car near his home when he was attacked. He had some injuries and was shaken up. The suspect was eventually arrested. When you need to know, 11:30 News Radio is here 24/7 with more local breaking news, traffic and weather on evenings, overnights and weekends. Coming up in 30 seconds, we'll have a look at your 11:30 ferry report.
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7: Twasen Sports Bay. 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
0: 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So stay tuned. 11:30 news time. 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
2: 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Let's head back to the 11:30 Rogers Xfinity Internet Traffic Center with Ryan Littlemark.
3: A bit of volume in the tunnel right now, Sydney, but there's no problems. 99 just looks a bit slow from Delta, 99 northbound from 17A. And then once you get through there, you're fine up to the Oak Street Bridge, the Alex Fraser Bridge, you're fine. A brand new collision that we're hearing about right now in the perimeter road. So it's 17 westbound underneath the Alex Fraser Bridge in the right lane. And it's backing things up on 17 in that stretch, almost to the Surrey Delta to border. So any other details to Star 1130. For those of you in the Portman Bridge, that's moving at a great pace. Same for Burnaby Lake and up to the Ironworkers. Regarding the FIFA World Cup closures, there's one on BC Place area, Pacific Boulevard between Cambie and Quebec. Granville Street's closed off downtown between Davie and West Georgia. That's due to the FIFA pedestrian zone. The FIFA Fan Festival at the Peonies going on. Delays around Hastings and Renfrew. And if you're going out of town, Fraser Canyon, wildfire, Highway 1 is shut down between Boston Bar in Ashcroft. You have to use the Coquihalla Highway or Highway 97C as an alternate. 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Now we check in again with the Penfolds Roofing and Solar Weather Center. It's a nice one out there. Here's the details from meteorologist Carl M.
4: It's not just the heat, it's the humidity too that leads to this 1-2 punch across Metro Vancouver. Highs are between 25 to 30 for today, but Humidex values are between 31 to 35. And then for tonight, partly cloudy with a low of 15. For tomorrow, 25 to 30 for daytime highs with a mix of sun and cloud, down to 16 degrees tomorrow night. So very mild as we go into Wednesday morning. Your highs for today are between 25 to 30.
3: Currently it's sunny and 22 degrees in Vancouver.
2: Thank you, Ryan. Thank you, Carl. Clive Davis, the legendary record producer and former head of Columbia Records, has died. He was 94. Davis is credited for the rise of several major artists, including Whitney Houston and Barry Manilow. Up next, we're going to have a look at your top headlines and sports with Sandra Persina. 11:30 news time. 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
2: It is currently 23 degrees and mainly sunny in Vancouver. Good afternoon, I'm Sydney Parker. Here's what's happening right now. The rise of inflation at 3.2% last month is much higher than what experts were predicting, and the global rising fuel prices are to blame, adding the cost of living should start to go down from here. Meanwhile, the federal conservatives say the federal liberal government is to blame for high inflation. Leader Pierre Poilievre says any suggestions that global factors and the rise of gas prices are behind our inflation rate are inaccurate. 12:15 now, time for 11:30 News Radio Sports from Sports at 650, home of the Canucks, with Sandra Persina.
9: Eight teams continue group stage play at the World Cup. Defending champion Argentina through to the knockout with a 2-0 victory over Austria. Lionel Messi breaking the all-time goal record at the Men's World Cup, netting his 17th and 18th. Next, France versus Iraq. Two matches tonight, Norway.

0: against Senegal. Jordan faces Algeria. With Canada back on the UBC training pitch, preparations ramping up for a crucial Group B matchup Wednesday against Switzerland. A draw or win would be enough to secure a round of 32 match at BC Place on July 2nd. The hockey world is waiting on the latest Hall of Fame class, the selection committee finalizing the 2026 picks. And some of the top first-year candidates include Eric Staal, Patrice Bergeron, and Phil Kessel. Next on the NHL schedule, the draft. Round one is Friday, the Canucks picking third overall. Three other Canadian teams have top 10 selections, Toronto first, Calgary sixth, Winnipeg eighth. The Blue Jays with a chance to get back to the 500 mark. They're home to the Astros just after 4 on Sportsnet. One of 13 games on the MLB slate, the AL West leading Mariners are off before visiting Pittsburgh tomorrow. Sports at 15 and 45 past the hour or at sportsnet.ca.
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4: Welcome back to 1130 News Radio. I'm Sydney Parker. Just 2 years after his landslide victory, UK Prime Minister Keir Starmer is now stepping down. He made the announcement this morning, and it comes after some intense pressure inside his party.
5: He's been very publicly struggling with plummeting popularity, including a rebellion within his own governing party. Britain now heading for its seventh prime minister in just a decade, an unprecedented period of political turmoil in the world's fifth largest economy. Today's resignation, triggered by the recent success of Andy Burnham, who won a special parliamentary election last week, seen as the front runner to replace Starmer as Labour leader. Now, some say it could be a coronation, that there won't even be a Labour leadership election. All of that is expected in time for Parliament to resume in September. I'm Jamie Pulfer.
4: Just under a year after intense rains brought deadly flash floods to the Texas Hill Country, state-appointed investigators have released their final report on the disaster at one summer camp.
6: The failures at Camp Mystic began long before the July 4th, 2025 flood, according to investigator Casey Garrett.
7: Nobody had any idea what they needed to be doing.
6: She says a lack of flood warnings and a delayed evacuation would lead to the deaths of 25 young campers and two counselors.
7: It was such a tragic disservice to these people that they were starved of information.
6: Camp Mystic had intended to partially reopen this summer, but public outcry has prompted officials to keep it closed. Jim Ryan, ABC News in Dallas-Fort Worth.
4: And Tesla's autopilot feature is facing scrutiny once again following a deadly crash in Texas. Rena Roy has the details.
8: A family is searching for answers after a Tesla crashed, killing 76-year-old grandmother Martha Avila. Her daughter, Jennifer Barber, was in the backyard when authorities say a Tesla Model 3 was speeding before veering off the road, slamming into the family's home in Katy, Texas, where Avila was inside.
4: According to U.S. authorities, there have been hundreds of non-fatal crashes involving versions of autopilot and more than 60 fatal ones. Toy Story 5 had a big weekend at the box office. CNN's Rick Damigella is counting down the top five films.
9: Stop smiling!
10: Scary Movie fell from third to fifth place with $6.7 million.
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10: 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In Hollywood, I'm Rick Damigella.
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17: From the Rogers Xfinity Internet Traffic Center, I'm Ryan Littlemark. It is busy around the Massey Tunnel. 99 has delays northbound from Highway 17A. We don't see problems from the camera angles, but if you have more details, it's Star 1130. Alex Fraser Bridge is fine for 91 to the east-west connector. Highway 1, problem-free around the Portman. Same for Burnaby Lake into Vancouver. Ironworkers is steady to and from the North Shore. Lionsgate Bridge to keep moving that middle lane back and forth. There's some crane work in Surrey to watch out for. 150th Street between 104th Avenue and 108th. And out in the interior, Fraser Canyon, a wildfire has Highway 1 shut down between Boston Bar and Ashcroft. You have to use Highway 5, the Coquella Highway, or Highway 97C as an alternate. 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Now we check in again with the Penfolds Roofing and Solar Weather Center. A five-day forecast with meteorologist Carl M.
18: It is a real sizzler out there today as we get into the first full day of summer. Temperatures are between 25 to 30. You'll also notice the humidex is a factor with it between 31 to 35 today, and not much of a breeze except right by the water, but that doesn't even do much to cool you down. 15 is the low for tonight with partly cloudy conditions. Tomorrow, sun and cloud, highs are between 25 to 30, but very warm tomorrow night with a low of 16. Wednesday, sun and cloud, highs are between 23 to 28. And then for Thursday, sun to start, clouds increase and a high of 21.

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1: You're listening to 1130 News Radio. I'm Sydney Parker. The start of summer wasn't exactly a quiet one for local search and rescue crews. Teams from Squamish, Lions Bay, and the North Shore were kept busy. Among the incidents, Lions Bay search and rescue crews had to pluck a 64-year-old hiker off Mount Unnecessary. The woman was exhausted and thought it best to call 911. She was safely rescued with the help of a helicopter crew. A Canadian faces charges in the U.S. related to a child sex sting operation. The U.S. Attorney's Office alleges a 44-year-old man from Ottawa texted with an undercover officer about engaging in sexual acts with a minor and shared sexual abuse material. The man was arrested by the FBI last week at the Nashville International Airport. If convicted, the man could be sentenced to life in prison. Parks Canada crews in Alberta are trying to combat the deadly fungus that's killing bats. Nina Veselka is a biologist with Parks Canada who examined a cave in Jasper National Park that had infected bats. She says the white nose syndrome can kill off nearly an entire colony.
2: So even the bats that survive, there might be not enough of them to kind of huddle and stay warm or even reproduce. So we could be looking at like local extinction, also known as extirpation. The implications of these die-offs could be more severe here kind of in Jasper and in these smaller colonies.
1: Parks Canada is using probiotics that are meant to slow the spread of the fungus and the chance of infection on bats in hopes of curbing the spread. The Philippines is forming closer defense ties with Canada as both try limiting Beijing's territorial claims in the South China Sea. Philippine Defense Secretary Gilberto Teo Duro Jr. says the Philippines counts 120 million people onto 7,600 islands who need access to a defined maritime zone.
3: It's bursting at the seams, basically. We need all the resources in our exclusive economic zone to secure a prosperous and safe future for future generations of Filipinos.
1: The Filipino politician was in Ottawa to ink a defense cooperation agreement with Canada and to mark a decade since a United Nations tribunal rejected China's claims over the South China Sea. There were more core memories in the World Cup, including a historic first at BC Place while Team Canada prepares for its final group stage match.
4: The stars have come out to play in this tournament. The latest Mo Salah, the crowd in Vancouver erupting for his goal just after the hour mark. Yesterday, Egypt recording their first ever World Cup win, 3-1 over New Zealand. Glass half full for this one, Ben.
5: Yeah, I'm probably going to shift my support more to be for Canada, but that's okay because I'm Canadian as well, so it's all good.
4: Other notables, Cabo Verde, another shocking result, a 2-2 draw with Uruguay. Some fun ones today and possibly more history if Lionel Messi scores for Argentina. The Canadians prepping for their next massive match, a decent result against the Swiss in Vancouver could have them win their group. That's Wednesday. I'm Simon Bennett.
1: One expert says it's important for workplaces to set clear expectations if they are going to host watch parties for the FIFA World Cup. Mike Scheckman with Robert Half says leaders can strike a balance between letting employees enjoy the moment while maintaining productivity.
6: When you think about the structure, when leaders model that balance, employees ultimately follow. So it's really crucial that you, as an employer, or as the leader, you kind of set that tone and lead by example.
1: While balance is important, Scheckman says watch parties can help improve employee morale. Your business report is coming up next. 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
9: The latest inflation reading in Canada now is sitting at its highest level in 3 years, but we do know why. More on that in a second. 3.2% in May. That was actually a scooch higher than expected. Philip Peterson is chief investment strategist at IG Wealth Management.
10: The inflation number that came in was, remember, it's a lagging look back at inflation. And recently it would have been driven by the higher energy prices that not only Canada suffered, but the rest of the world suffered due to the war in Iran. So we expect this inflation number to just moderate through the remainder of the year back below 3% within the Bank of Canada's target range of 2 ±1.
9: The Canadian dollar today closed to a one-year low, down by 5.170.61 cents U.S. Now the TSX still the best performer to start the week. It's up by 138 points, 34,995, higher by 0.4%. Gold futures right now down $35 to $4,210. And then oil lower for a second day, down $1.71 to $74.14. There is reportedly some progress being made in the U.S.-Iran peace talks. On Wall Street, the Dow is

0: higher by 104, the S&P down 32, and the NASDAQ down 336, a pullback here of 1.2%. Shares in Alphabet looking at the biggest one-day drop since February. That stock down 5.5%. The company lost a second prominent AI researcher, leaving for Anthropic. Another one left for OpenAI last week. At the Business Center, I'm Chris McCusker.
1: Heads up, people. All the signs are pointing to there being some extreme temperatures here in Vancouver this year. Now, whether it's air

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6: Good afternoon and welcome back. It is Monday, June 22nd. I'm Sydney Parker. It's currently 23 degrees and mainly sunny in Vancouver. Here's what's happening right now. Experts say rising gas costs are to blame for the unpredicted jump in inflation last month, while the leader of the federal conservatives says it's the federal liberal government to blame.
7: A four-month-long investigation results in a massive drug bust in Surrey. Police think they've caught a major distributor.
8: Pushing for access to cool air, what renters are facing in this heat and what BC Hydro is admitting about limitations of its grid.
9: It was another sold-out night at BC Place with fans of Egypt and New Zealand cheering on their sides at the FIFA World Cup.
10: Four matches headline the World Cup docket, and Canada continues prep for a midweek meeting with Switzerland. Sports at 45.
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6: It's 12:31. Now let's head over to the 11:30 Rogers Xfinity Internet Traffic Center with Ryan Littemark.
12: Sydney, there was a collision in Delta on Highway 17 westbound underneath the Alex Fraser Bridge. They cleared that and things have eased off nicely. So that's good news. There's a crane work in Surrey, 150th between 104th Avenue, 108th Avenue. It's single lane alternating until 4 o'clock. Highway 1 right now, no problems. Valley, Portman, or Burnaby Lake stretch. Regarding the World Cup, closures in effect around BC Place, Pacific Boulevard between Canby and Quebec for another month. Granville shut down between Davie and West Georgia due to the FIFA pedestrian zone. There's the FIFA Fan Festival at the P&E, so some delays are in Hastings and Renfrew. And out of town, Fraser Canyon wildfire. Highway 1 is shut down between Boston Bar and Ashcroft till further notice. You have to use the Gokala Highway or Highway 97C as an alternate. 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Start your day with a great breakfast at IHOP. They have all your favorites, like IHOP's famous fluffy pancakes with rich golden syrup. Put a smile on your face only at IHOP. Now it's time to go to the Penfolds Roofing and Solar Weather Center. Here is meteorologist Carl M.
13: It's sunny out there today, but that humidity is very noticeable. So 25 by the coast feels like 31 today. And then for areas away from the water, out towards Burnaby, Port Moody, out towards Chilliwack, 30 feels like 35. And then for tonight, it's partly cloudy with a low of just 15 degrees. Your highs for today are between 25 to 30.
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6: Thank you, Ryan. Thank you, Carl. 11:30 news time. It is now 12:32. Inflation. The inflation rate jumped to 3.2%, much higher than expected thanks to surging gas prices in May. But our Mike Apple says the experts believe the cost of living may start trending downward.
14: Because the price for oil has dropped pretty substantially this month, and that has resulted in a cool down in what we pay to fill up the gas tank.
15: As it was, though, for the month of May, Stats Canada says gas prices were up 33% year-to-year, and that lifted the overall CPI to a 3.2% increase, and that was the highest level in a couple of years' time. Taking out some of the more volatile components of inflation, you're looking at a core reading that was 2.2% and take out food and energy completely. Well, it's at 1.6%. So again, nothing here that's going to necessarily have the Bank of Canada doing anything with interest rates in the near term. At the Business Center, I'm Mike Apple.
6: Surrey police have arrested three people in connection with a massive drug bust last month.
7: Staff Sergeant Lindsay Houghton says officers seized almost $900,000 worth of drugs, including more than 15 kilos of opium, a kilo and a half of cannabis, half a kilo of cocaine, as well as some fentanyl, heroin, and methamphetamine. Houghton says two men have already been deported by the Canada Border Services Agency, while the other man faces several charges.
0: The reality with this is we do believe we've caught one of the main distributors, at least for a network that they may have been involved in.
7: The 24-year-old suspect could still be deported. I'm Amy Beeman.
6: With the hot weather sticking around for a couple of more days, we're finding out how much of a struggle it's been for some people living in apartments and condos. 1130 Sonia Aslam reports cool air isn't easily accessible.
8: Especially if the building is older, Tony Gioventi with the Condominium Homeowners Association of BC says there are lots of challenges. Some stratas have strict rules around allowing AC units, including window-mounted ones. Some communities are still adjusting bylaws to keep up with the changing climate, and there's always the issue of who's paying for all of this.
16: It's not a small cost. It's quite substantial. So it's, you know, it's a combination of housing affordability, accessibility, resilience, comfort, climate safety. We're basically having to transform a 60-year-old condo industry and modernize these buildings.
8: Meantime, BC Hydro admits, yes, in some cases, older multi-unit buildings have capacity constraints that limit how much of a load it can handle. And the addition of EV charging stations has made things complicated. I'm Sonia Aslam.
6: 1130 News.

0: Time it is now 12:35. It's also 23 degrees and mainly sunny in Vancouver. Vancouver police are investigating after a 45-year-old man allegedly bear sprayed a group of cricketers and broke one player's arm in a fight. Around 6 p.m. on Saturday at Connaught Park in Kitsilano, witnesses say the suspect walked across the pitch and repeatedly interrupted the play of the match. When the players and spectators asked him to leave, the suspect became aggressive, shouting and swearing. The suspect allegedly punched a 37-year-old player and bear sprayed five others before fleeing the park. As the players followed him, the suspect allegedly continued to bear spray them. He then allegedly punched the 37-year-old again and tackled him to the ground, breaking the victim's arm. The suspect was taken into custody after multiple witnesses called police and has since been released. The victim was treated in hospital and released. The incident remains under investigation.
1: 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Wildfire update.
0: A number of those that were evacuated from the village of Lytton returned last night and others are returning today. Lytton Mayor Denise O'Connor says while the city has power, that's not the case everywhere in the region.
2: And then there is power outages down the highway to around the where the fire started. Power has not been restored yet there because power poles burned. So hydro is there. My understanding is hydro is there replacing the power poles as we speak.
0: The Saw Creek fire has grown more than 700 hectares and has forced the closure of Highway 1 between Ashcroft and Boston Bar. She notes there has been no reports of property damage and less winds are helping crews battle the wildfire. It was another packed house at BC Place where more than 50,000 fans took in the latest FIFA World Cup match. 1130's Dean Rex Seidler says some fans went home happy, others disappointed but looking ahead.
3: And who could blame them? Them, in this case, are those who came to cheer on New Zealand. The all-whites scored the first goal, but then gave up the next three, and Egypt soared to its first ever World Cup win. Anton de Bruin from Auckland says he was disappointed that his team didn't hold on to the lead and says he'll start throwing his support behind Canada in hopes they advance past the group stage.
4: I'm really excited to watch the Canada game on Wednesday. But yeah, I'm probably going to shift my support more to be for Canada, but that's okay, because I'm Canadian as well, so it's all good.
3: And despite games on deck today, don't bother heading to the Peony Fan Festival today and tomorrow. It's closed. I'm Dean Rex Seidler.
0: Saskatchewan RCMP say two officers were shot Sunday night in Melville, about 140 kilometers northeast of Regina. The officers were responding to an assault at a house when a four-hour standoff began. Chief Superintendent Murray Chamberlain says the two officers were seriously injured but are now in stable condition.
5: Our thoughts are with them, their families, and their colleagues. This incident is a stark reminder of the danger police officers face every day. It highlights how unpredictable the work can be, and I'm proud of the professionalism and courage shown by all of our members last night. They continue to step forward to keep others safe despite knowing the risks.
0: Chamberlain says a suspect who Mounties are not identifying has been arrested but has yet to be charged. The federal government is looking to build up to 10 new nuclear reactors over the next 15 years, with at least one of them outside of Ontario. Energy Minister Tim Hodgson says they could cost more than $100 billion. The strategy does not say how Canada would fund the plan, which comes as the feds work to more than double the amount of electricity produced by 2050. Coming up in 30 seconds, we'll have a look at your 1130 border report.
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10: Well, right now, it's not that bad, Sydney. 20 minutes southbound for Peace Arch, 20 minutes at Pacific Highway, 15 minutes for Aldergrove, 15 for Sumas, and then coming back to Canada, what a 15-minute wait northbound for all four crossings. You can find out border wait times anytime. Vancouver.citynews.ca/border.
0: 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Traffic and weather are together next. 1130 News time. 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
4: Well, we'll start off people going out of town, Sydney. There's a wildfire in the Fraser Canyon, and Highway 1 is shut down between Boston Bar and Ashcroft. So anybody who likes to go that way, of course, if you're trying to connect up to Highway 97 and go up north, you have to use the Coquitlam Highway or Highway 97C as an alternate and then reconnect right around Cache Creek. And then for anybody who's traveling on the number one locally through the valley, it's fine. Same with the Portman, Burnaby Lake stretch into Vancouver. Steady for the Lionsgate Bridge with that middle lane. They keep changing back and forth. World Cup closures in effect around BC Place for Pacific Boulevard between Cambie and Quebec. Granville Street's closed off downtown both ways between Davie and West Georgia for the FIFA pedestrian zone. And traffic is brought to you by Central City Fun Park, BC's largest indoor fun park. Bowling, laser tag, mini golf, roller skating, family go-karts, and a giant arcade. Central City Fun Park in Surrey. It's quite nice out there. Let's get the five-day forecast from the Penfolds Roofing and Solar Weather Center. Here is meteorologist Carl M.
5: The heat and humidity rage on across Metro Vancouver. 25 to 30 for highs today, but it feels like 31 to 35 with the humidity. Not much of a breeze except for areas right by the coast, and partly cloudy tonight with a low of 15. For tomorrow, sun and clouds, still very warm. Highs between 25 to 30 and down to just 16 tomorrow night. Then for Wednesday, sun and cloud, a little cooler between 23 to 28. And then for Thursday, some sun in the morning, clouds in the afternoon with a high of 21. Your highs for today are between 25 to 30.
4: Well, already it's sunny and 22 degrees in Vancouver.
3: Thank you, Ryan. Thank you, Carl. Up next, we're going to have another look at your top headlines and sports with Sandra Priscina. 1130 News time. It is now 1243.
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3: It's 23 degrees and mainly sunny in Vancouver. Good afternoon, I'm Sydney Parker. Here's what's happening right now. Experts say they were surprised by the jump in the inflation rate last month. The 3.2% rise is the highest one in over 3 years. Global rising fuel prices are to blame, adding this is expected to be a peak and the cost of living should start to decline. Meanwhile, federal conservative leader Pierre Poilievre says Mark Carney's federal liberal government is to blame for high inflation, adding any suggestions that global factors and the rise of gas prices are behind our inflation rate are inaccurate. It's 12:45, time for 1130 News Radio Sports from Sportsnet 650, the home of the Canucks. Here's Sandra Priscina.
12: Four games on the World Cup slate. Argentina beat Austria 2-0. Lionel Messi with a brace to become the all-time leading scorer in tournament history, 18 and counting. The defending champs booking

0: A round of 32 spot thanks to the victory. At 2 o'clock, France and Iraq. Tonight, Norway versus Senegal. Algeria faces Jordan. Canada training at UBC ahead of Wednesday's Group B finale against Switzerland. After missing yesterday, vice-captain Stephen Eustachio took part. The Canadians sit atop the group standings on goal differential and can secure first place with a victory or a draw, earning a round of 32 match at BC Place on July 2nd. The 2026 Hockey Hall of Fame class unveiled. For the players, a pair of goalies. BC product Carey Price along with Pekka Rinne. Patrick Bergeron getting the call in his first year of eligibility. Cindy Curley and Keith Tkachuk. Former Canucks GM Brian Burke going in the builder category. The Blue Jays look to start a win streak. They welcome the Astros at 4:07 on Sportsnet. Dylan Cease getting the start. A victory brings Toronto back to the 500 mark. The Mariners are off. So are the Vancouver Canadians. Sports at 15:45 past the hour or anytime at sportsnet.ca.
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5: Welcome back to 1130 News Radio. I'm Sydney Parker. U.S. Vice President J.D. Vance says progress was made in peace talks with Iran. Tehran's foreign minister has made a similar statement. Reporter Mary Bruce has the latest developments.
6: A ceasefire in fighting between Israel and Iranian-backed Hezbollah is a central Iranian demand for broader peace talks. Iran's foreign minister saying Lebanon is the first real test. But negotiators making no mention of the thorniest issue, the future of Iran's nuclear program.
5: But Vance says the Iranians have agreed to allow UN nuclear inspectors back into the country. And weeks before the first anniversary of deadly Central Texas flooding, investigators have concluded their probe into the disaster at one summer camp.
7: A scathing 115-page document details massive failures in policy and procedure at the century-old summer camp.
8: Camp Mystic had the means to appropriately protect its campers from severe weather.
7: But when severe weather did come last July 4th, investigator Michael Massengale says
8: there were no evacuation procedures, posted emergency plans.
7: Campers were told to shelter in place as floodwaters rose up. 25 of them would die, along with two counselors and Dick Eastland, the co-owner of Camp Mystic. Jim Ryan, ABC News in Dallas-Fort Worth.
5: Hundreds of tourists are stranded in the Dominican Republic after a fire Friday destroyed a resort, killing one person and injuring three others. Reporter Hannah Bata has more on the chaos.
9: Firefighters working for 5 hours to get the fire under control. Lori Sedano was staying at a neighboring hotel.
10: It was very scary and very terrible to see because it was spreading very quickly, too. You could see all of the roofs were gone, the thatching, any wooden parts of it.
9: A 46-year-old mother of two was rushed to the hospital after being injured, but she did not survive.
5: At least three others were hospitalized. Problems with the reflecting pool in Washington, D.C. after a multi-million dollar renovation. President Trump is blaming vandalism. ABC's Elizabeth Schulze is at the White House.
11: Just 2 weeks after President Trump completed his more than $16 million renovation of the iconic reflecting pool, he now says it will need to be drained and repaired immediately. Last week, pieces of that new coating that the president applied to describe as an American flag blue color began peeling off. Trump now claims that vandalism is to blame, but he's provided no evidence to prove it.
5: Your traffic and weather are together next. 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
4: Xfinity Internet Traffic Center. I'm Ryan Littlemark. Highway 1 is in decent shape locally from the Port Mann, Burnaby Lake stretch and the Ironworkers. But if you're going out of town, the Fraser Canyon, there's a wildfire. And the number one is shut down between Boston Bar and Ashcroft. You have to use the Coquitlam Highway or Highway 97C as an alternate. Regarding the World Cup, closures in effect around BC Place still between Pacific Boulevard for Canby to Quebec. Granville is closed off between Davie and West Georgia due to the FIFA pedestrian zone. 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Now the five-day forecast from the Penfolds Roofing and Solar Weather Center. Once again, here's meteorologist Carl Lamb.
5: The heat and humidity rage on across Metro Vancouver. 25 to 30 for highs today, but it feels like 31 to 35 with the humidity. Not much of a breeze except for areas right by the coast, and partly cloudy tonight with a low of 15. For tomorrow, sun and clouds, still very warm. Highs between 25 to 30 and down to just 16 tomorrow night. Then for Wednesday, sun and cloud, a little cooler between 23 to 28. And then for Thursday, some sun in the morning, clouds in the afternoon with a high of 21. Your highs for today are between 25 to 30.
6: You're listening to 1130 News Radio. I'm Sydney Parker. It was a busy weekend for some local search and rescue teams. The volunteer squad in Lions Bay picked up a 64-year-old hiker off Unnecessary Mountain. She was tired, but okay. While North Shore Rescue saved two hikers who got trapped on a mountain near Whistler on Saturday night. They got stuck on a snowy slope. The legal saga of Canadian billionaire Frank Stronach is far from over. The 93-year-old was convicted last week of indecent assault and sexual assault in his trial. But the Order of Canada recipient faces a second sexual assault trial next year related to alleged incidents in the Toronto area. Stronach is expected to be sentenced in the first case in September. Manitoba's Chief Justice Glenn Doyle has been nominated to fill the vacancy on the Supreme Court of Canada. Prime Minister Mark Carney says Doyle has demonstrated the integrity, experience, and judgment required of the Supreme Court. If confirmed, he replaces Justice Sheila Martin, who retired in May. The federal Liberals continue to enjoy a strong lead over the Poilievre Conservatives. The latest weekly tracker from Liaison Strategies shows Prime Minister Mark Carney and the Liberals with an 11-point lead over the Conservatives. Among decided and leaning voters, the Liberals stand at 43%, followed by the Conservatives at 32%, the NDP at 14%, and the Bloc Québécois at 6%. An expert says watch parties for the FIFA World Cup can be an easy win for employers. Mike Scheckman with Robert Half says global events like the World Cup bring energy to the workplace, especially with matches taking place in Toronto and Vancouver.
7: It really gives employers the opportunity to galvanize people with that shared experience. And you're seeing that where, you know, smart employers are not trying to compete with it. They're harnessing that energy and leaning into it, and it's a great way to build that connection.
6: But Scheckman says it's important for employers to set clear expectations around flexibility and that celebrations aren't too disruptive to the workday. If you're looking at buying a condo, take note, not all strata fees are built equal. Certified financial planner Alim Donji says it's important to look at what the fees cover and how that sits with your budget and monthly cash flow.
8: If it is actually absorbing your other savings, like you're not able to set aside money for emergencies anymore, you can't save for your own retirement anymore because of the condo fees, then that should be a red flag.
6: The condo fee also contributes to reserve funds, which pay for future repairs and larger maintenance projects, such as replacing windows and roofs. If it's not well funded, Donji notes condo owners could be forced to foot a heftier bill. Disney's Toy Story 5 had the franchise's best ever opening over the weekend.
9: Is it as bad out there for toys as they say it is? We're finding more abandoned toys each day.
6: The animated flick raked in more than $425 million Canadian in worldwide ticket sales. The movie was released on Friday, and this latest installment follows Woody, Jesse, and Buzz Lightyear as they face their toughest rival yet, a tablet computer. This strong box office performance is a bounce back for Disney and Pixar after a series of challenges in recent years. Your business report is coming up next. 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
12: The latest inflation reading in Canada coming in higher than expected, of course, because of higher gas prices. So it was 3.2% in May, the highest reading since December of 2023. But gas prices jumped 33% compared to a year ago. The Canadian dollar right now is down 6.70 cents U.S., and that is close to a 14-month low. Philip Peterson is chief investment strategist with IG Wealth Management.
13: We've got this difference of posture between the Federal Reserve and the United States likely to raise rates before the end of the year versus the Bank of Canada, where we think the more likely path is one more interest rate cut.
12: The TSX starting the week on the plus side. It's up by 120 points with just a few minutes left. 34,977. It is the best performer today, up by about 0.3%. Gold futures right now lower by $41 to $4,204. Oil lower for a second day, down $1.55 to $74.30 a barrel. There is talk about progress in the U.S.-Iran peace talks, while transits through the Strait of Hormuz are ticking higher. Now, shares in Atkins Realis on Bay Street up by about 6%. The former SNC-Lavalin seeing a pop in its stock after the Canadian government announced it would expand its nuclear program. On Wall Street, back-to-back wins on the Dow. It's higher by 116 points. The S&P is down 36. The NASDAQ down 339. At the Business Center, I'm Chris McCusker.
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6: Legendary Grammy-winning record producer and executive Clive Davis has died in New York.
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20: In the beginning, I discovered her when she was 19. I used to say, just keep pinching yourself. 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
19: 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Clive Davis was inducted into the Rock and Roll Hall of Fame in 2000 in the non-performers category. 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
6: 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Emma Crawford is editing vancouver.citynews.ca, and Van Bugera is producing the midday show. Terry Schintz is our news director. It's 1 o'clock.
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6: Good afternoon and welcome back. It is Monday, June 22nd. I'm Sydney Parker. It is currently 23 degrees and mainly sunny in Vancouver. Here's what's happening right now. Vancouver police say they are investigating after a group of cricketers were bear sprayed.
0: Surrey police say they've caught a major drug distributor after a four-month investigation and a massive drug bust.
21: Described as a major health risk, but one expert is saying about the lack of cool air in apartment buildings and condos, and BC Hydro weighs in.
22: Another sold-out night at BC Place, with Vancouver continuing to shine under the lights of the FIFA World Cup.
23: Four games on the World Cup slate, and Canada gears up for Wednesday's clash with Switzerland at BC Place. Sports at 15.
24: 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The NASDAQ drops by more than 300, and oil closed below $75. Business at 26.
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4: Oh, hello, Sydney. And there's no major problems on the major highways locally. But if you're planning a trip out to the Fraser Canyon, there's a wildfire, and the number one's closed off between Boston Bar and Ashcroft. So you have to use the Cocala Highway or the 97C as an alternate to link back up with the number one by Cache Creek. For those of you on Highway 1 through the valley, there's a construction ongoing by 264, 232nd. Portman Bridge is moving well. Same with the Burnaby Lake stretch. There's construction of the Maryhill Bypass, and that's eastbound right by Broadway. So pretty busy for the Maryhill going east through Port Coquitlam. Massey Tunnel, a little bit of volume there for 99 southbound around Steveston Highway. And, of course, there's the FIFA World Cup closures. Pacific Boulevard shut down between Cambie and Quebec. And then Granville Street downtown is closed both ways between Davie and West Georgia due to the FIFA pedestrian zone. And traffic is brought to you by Urban Auctions Langley. 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Bid from home, Urban Auctions. It's nice out there. Let's get the forecast from the Penfolds Roofing and Solar Weather Center. Here is meteorologist Carl Lamb.
5: It is hot and it is humid today. Even right by the coast with a breeze coming right off the water, it's not going to do very much to cool things down. 25 will feel like 31 with lots of sunshine, but away from the water, 30 will feel like 35 for today, and very mild tonight with a low of just 15 degrees. Your highs for today are between 25 to 30.
4: Right now it's sunny and 23 degrees in Vancouver.
6: Thank you, Ryan. Thank you, Carl. 11:30 news time. It is 103. One man has been arrested after allegedly bear spraying a group of cricketers and breaking someone's arm Saturday. Vancouver police were called to reports of an assault at Connaught Park in Kitsilano at 6 p.m. Officers say a game was underway when the suspect allegedly walked across the pitch and repeatedly interrupted the play. Witnesses say the man became aggressive after people asked him to leave. The suspect allegedly punched a 37-year-old before tackling him to the ground, breaking the victim's arm, and then bear sprayed five others before fleeing the park. The victim was treated in hospital and released. The incident remains under investigation.
10: 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Wildfire update.
6: Lighter winds are helping crews battle the wildfire burning just south of Lytton, and that means residents are returning home. Lytton Mayor Denise O'Connor says most residents were prepared to grab their go bags ahead of evacuating.
25: Personally, I'm feeling okay. You know, the fire has gone up the mountain, like it's right above town. But it'll depend on the winds. The heat, yes, is a factor. But if the winds stay down, that really helps the fire crews that are out there fighting it and the helicopters, you know, to get a full handle on it.
6: The Saw Creek fire has grown over 700 hectares. Highway 1 between Boston Bar and Ashcroft remains closed, and it's unclear for how long. Police say a four-month-long investigation has led to a massive drug bust in Surrey.
0: In late May, officers arrested three men and seized almost $900,000 worth of drugs. Staff Sergeant Lindsay Houghton says police believe they've caught one of the city's main drug distributors.
26: The drugs that were seized were almost 16 kilograms of opium, 1.5 kilograms of cannabis, just over 500 grams of cocaine, almost 500 grams of fentanyl, which is approximately 23,400 lethal doses of fentanyl.
0: Methamphetamine and heroin was also seized. Two of the men have already been deported by the Canada Border Services Agency. A 24-year-old man remains in custody and faces several charges. He's expected in court later this week. I'm Amy Beeman.
6: The pain at the pump was a big reason for the inflation rate hitting a three-year high last month. Butter Mike Eppel says the cost of living may have peaked.
22: The 3.2% headline inflation rate for the month of May was the highest in 3 years, lifted by a 33% spike for gasoline, the biggest increase in 4 years for the price of the pumps. But with the numbers coming in pretty close to forecast and the fact that oil has dropped sharply this month,

0: Month, and gas prices have certainly dropped from the peak. May will likely represent the near-term high for headline inflation risk. And if you take out food and energy prices, you're looking at a core reading of inflation up 1.6% last month, as there still hasn't been much trickle effect from the price for rising transportation costs going into other segments of the economy. At the Business Center, I'm Mike Uppel.
1: Federal Conservative leader Pierre Poilievre was speaking in Richmond this morning, and with food inflation back up, he's weighing in on expensive grocery prices. As expected, he's blaming the federal Liberals.
2: Our practical suggestions include getting rid of the industrial carbon tax that raises farming, food processing, and fertilizer prices, unblock our resources so that we can produce more, and let's open up real competition so that the grocers have to fight for the customers by driving prices down.
1: Food prices rose 3.8% last month, outpacing every other G7 country. 11:30 news time, it is 106, 23 degrees and mainly sunny in Vancouver. Just days before the five-year anniversary of that deadly heat dome in BC, alarm bells are ringing about the continued lack of access to cool air in some residential buildings. Our Sonia Aslam is finding out there are a number of barriers preventing making that a reality.
3: Well, cost is definitely one. Older bylaws province-wide still need to be adjusted for climate change is another. And Condominium Homeowners Association of BC Executive Director Tony Gioventu adds some stratas and buildings don't allow air conditioners in units.
4: Window-mounted venting system for the in-unit on-floor cooling systems, which they're absolutely essential for people now. You know, we went from a very moderate climate to now we have a climate of more extremes.
3: One reason he says they're not given the green light is because of the load on BC Hydro's grid, which admits, yes, there are limitations, especially with older buildings. And as many install EV charging stations, the pull on the system is high. Adding BC Hydro is a winter peaking utility, and summer demand is not as bad as it is in the winter. I'm Sonia Aslam.
1: More than 50,000 people packed into BC Place for another night of FIFA World Cup soccer. 11:30's Dean Rex Seidler says fans from Egypt went home a lot happier than those cheering on New Zealand.
5: It didn't start that way as the Kiwis took the lead in the first half, but then Egypt rallied for three straight goals, salting away their first ever World Cup victory. 21-year-old Saif Farogh took it all in. He says superstar Mo Salah is his favorite player, so it was surreal to witness him play live and score a goal.
6: It meant everything. My favorite team is Liverpool anyways, so I've loved him for like years now, and to see him like do it for my country, I love that.
5: The next match at BC Place will be on Wednesday when Canada can secure a spot in the next round with a win or tie over Switzerland. A win will mean Canada's first match in the knockout round will also be here in Vancouver. I'm Dean Rengseven.
1: Saskatchewan RCMP say two officers were shot Sunday night while responding to an assault at a house in Melville, northeast of Regina. Chief Superintendent Murray Chamberlain says a suspect who was arrested at the scene has not yet been charged and the officers are in stable condition.
7: They believe at this point in time they're in stable condition. We believe they're in stable condition and, like I said, medical care is ongoing. I don't have any further updates.
1: It came after a four-hour standoff in the community with police tactical teams and a dog unit called in to surround the house. Coming up in 30 seconds, we'll have another look at your 11:30 Ferry Report.
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10: Wasson Swartz Bay will start off there, Sydney, and the 1 o'clock is just leaving. The 2 is 80% full. The 3, right around 3 quarters full to Wasson Duke Point. 12:45 just left. 3:15, 95% full. 5:45 is 90%. Horseshoe Bay Departure Bay. 1:25 is almost sold out. 4 o'clock is around 3 quarters full. And you can find out what's happening with the ferries anytime at vancouver.citynews.ca. /traffic.
1: Thank you, Ryan. 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
4: 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Let's head back to the 11:30 Rogers Xfinity Internet Traffic Center. It sounds like there's a stalled semi in New West, Ryan.
5: Well, when isn't there one, Sydney? There's lots of semis always in New West. And yeah, there is one broken down right now. Braid eastbound at East Columbia in the left lane. So got some delays around there. If you are traveling around Brunette and Braid, that's busy. There is no problems to report of. And then for the Stalawasin Bridge, looks pretty good right now between New West and Surrey. Highway 1 is fine around the valley, Portman, Burnaby. Lake Stretch and Port Coquitlam. They're working on the Maryhill Bypass eastbound at Broadway. Eastbound's down to one lane and slow from Pitt River Road. Massey Tunnel is fine. A little bit of volume for 99 southbound from Steveston. Alex Fraser Bridge remains fine. Same for the North Shore bridges. And then out of town, the Fraser Canyon, there's that wildfire that has Highway 1 shut down between Boston Bar and Ashcroft. You have to use the Coquitlam Highway or Highway 97C as an alternate route. 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JPSubaruNorthShore.com. It's a nice one out there. Let's get you the forecast from the Penfolds Roofing and Solar Weather Center. Back to meteorologist Carl M.
6: It's not just the heat, it's the humidity too that leads to this 1-2 punch across Metro Vancouver. Highs are between 25 to 34 today, but Humidex values are between 31 to 35. And then for tonight, partly cloudy with a low of 15. For tomorrow, 25 to 30 for daytime highs with a mix of sun and cloud, down to 16 degrees tomorrow night. So very mild as we go into Wednesday morning. Your highs for today are between 25 to 30.
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4: It's currently 23 degrees and mainly sunny in Vancouver. Good afternoon, I'm Sydney Parker. Here's what's happening right now. Police in Vancouver are investigating an incident on Saturday where a man allegedly bear-sprayed a group of cricketers and broke one of the players' arms. The victim was treated in hospital and has since been released. And residents of the village of Lytton are now able to return home after wind help crews battling the Saw Creek fire. BC Hydro is still working on getting all power back on in the region, and the fire has grown over 700 hectares. It's 1:15, time for 11:30 News Radio Sports from Sportsnet 650, the home of the Canucks. Here's Sandra Persina.
11: Group I and J teams in the spotlight at the World Cup. In history for Lionel Messi, setting the record for most World Cup goals in men's history, his 17th and 18th.

0: In Argentina's 2-0 victory over Austria. He also leads the current tournament in scoring with 5 goals in 2 matches. In 45 minutes, France plays Iraq. Evening action seeing Senegal take on Norway, Algeria versus Jordan. So Canada has a chance to lock up the group with 1 match to go. They, of course, meet Switzerland Wednesday at BC Place. Good news from today's training at UBC. Vice Captain Stefan Eustachio taking part after missing yesterday. A new group is heading to hockey's highest honor, the 2026 Hockey Hall of Fame class announced. BC-born Carey Price, along with fellow goalie Pekka Rinne. Patrice Bergeron is in on his first ballot. Other players getting the call, Keith Tkachuk and Cindy Curley. Former Canucks GM Brian Burke goes in as a builder. Now, among all the NHL news, the draft inching closer. Round one set for Friday. The Canucks hold the 3rd overall pick. Sportsnet's final draft rankings see blue liner Chase Reed in that spot. Dylan Cease getting the ball for the Blue Jays in their series opener versus the Astros. You can tune in at 4:07. It's on Sportsnet. The Mariners and the Vancouver Canadiens are idle. Sports at 15 and 45 past the hour, or head to sportsnet.ca.
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4: Welcome back to 1130 News Radio. I'm Sydney Parker. Just 2 years after his landslide victory, UK Prime Minister Keir Starmer is now stepping down. He made the announcement this morning, and it comes after some intense pressure inside his party.
5: He's been very publicly struggling with plummeting popularity, including a rebellion within his own governing party. Britain now heading for its 7th prime minister in just a decade, an unprecedented period of political turmoil in the world's 5th largest economy. Today's resignation, triggered by the recent success of Andy Burnham, who won a special parliamentary election last week, seen as the front runner to replace Starmer as Labour leader. Now, some say it could be a coronation, that there won't even be a Labour leadership election. All of that is expected in time for Parliament to resume in September. I'm Jamie Pulfer.
4: Just under a year after intense rains brought deadly flash floods to the Texas Hill Country, state-appointed investigators have released their final report on the disaster at one summer camp.
6: The failures at Camp Mystic began long before the July 4th, 2025 flood, according to investigator Casey Garrett.
7: Nobody had any idea what they needed to be doing.
6: She says a lack of flood warnings and a delayed evacuation would lead to the deaths of 25 young campers and 2 counselors.
7: It was such a tragic disservice to these people that they were starved of information.
6: Camp Mystic had intended to partially reopen this summer, but public outcry has prompted officials to keep it closed. Jim Ryan, ABC News in Dallas-Fort Worth.
4: And Tesla's autopilot feature is facing scrutiny once again following a deadly crash in Texas. Rena Roy has the details.
8: A family is searching for answers after a Tesla crashed, killing 76-year-old grandmother Martha Avila. Her daughter, Jennifer Barber, was in the backyard when authorities say a Tesla Model 3 was speeding before veering off the road, slamming into the family's home in Katy, Texas, where Avila was inside.
4: According to U.S. authorities, there have been hundreds of non-fatal crashes involving versions of autopilot and more than 60 fatal ones. Toy Story 5 had a big weekend at the box office. CNN's Rick Damigella is counting down the top 5 films.
9: Stop smiling!
10: Scary Movie fell from 3rd to 5th place with $6.7 million.
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10: Obsession slipped from 2nd to 3rd with $14.2 million.
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15: It's good.
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10: Toy Story 5 was the weekend's big winner as Pixar's latest animated adventure made $160 million at the domestic box.

0: 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In Hollywood, I'm Rick Damigella.
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6: From the Rogers Xfinity Internet Traffic Center, I'm Ryan Littlemark. There's still the stalled semi in New Westminster. Braid eastbound at East Columbia in the left lane. Porquequitlam has construction on the Maryhill Bypass eastbound at Broadway. Eastbound's down to one lane and pretty slow from Pitt River Road. For the World Cup, there's a closure still in effect around BC Place. Pacific Boulevard shut down between Cambie and Quebec. Granville Street's closed off both ways between Davie and West Georgia. That's for the FIFA pedestrian zone. 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Now the 5-day forecast from the Penfolds Roofing and Solar Weather Center. Here's meteorologist Carl M.
7: It is a real sizzler out there today as we get into the first full day of summer. Temperatures are between 25 to 30. You'll also notice the humidex is a factor with it between 31 to 35 today, and not much of a breeze except right by the water, but that doesn't even do much to cool you down. 15 is the low for tonight with partly cloudy conditions. Tomorrow, sun and cloud highs are between 25 to 30, but very warm tomorrow night with a low of 16. Wednesday, sun and cloud highs are between 23 to 28. And then for Thursday, sun to start, clouds increase and a high of 21. Your highs for today are between 25 to 30.
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1: You're listening to 1130 News Radio. I'm Sydney Parker. The start of summer wasn't exactly a quiet one for local search and rescue crews. Teams from Squamish, Lions Bay, and the North Shore were kept busy. Among the incidents, Lions Bay search and rescue crews had to pluck a 64-year-old hiker off Mount Unnecessary. The woman was exhausted and thought it best to call 911. She was safely rescued with the help of a helicopter crew. A Canadian faces charges in the U.S. related to a child sexting operation. The U.S. Attorney's Office alleges a 44-year-old man from Ottawa texted with an undercover officer about engaging in sexual acts with a minor and shared sexual abuse material. The man was arrested by the FBI last week at the Nashville International Airport. If convicted, the man could be sentenced to life in prison. Parks Canada crews in Alberta are trying to combat the deadly fungus that's killing bats. Nina Veselka is a biologist with Parks Canada who examined a cave in Jasper National Park that had infected bats. She says the white nose syndrome can kill off nearly an entire colony.
8: So even the bats that survive, there might be not enough of them to kind of huddle and stay warm or even reproduce. So we could be looking at like local extinction, also known as extirpation. The implications of these die-offs could be more severe here kind of in Jasper and in these smaller colonies.
1: Parks Canada is using probiotics that are meant to slow the spread of the fungus and the chance of infection on bats in hopes of curbing the spread. The Philippines is forming closer defense ties with Canada as both try limiting Beijing's territorial claims in the South China Sea. Philippine Defense Secretary Gilberto Teo Daro Jr. says the Philippines counts 120 million people onto 7,600 islands who need access to a defined maritime zone.
9: It's bursting at the seams, basically. We need all the resources in our exclusive economic zone to secure a prosperous and safe future for future generations of Filipinos.
1: The Filipino politician was in Ottawa to ink a defense cooperation agreement with Canada and to mark a decade since a United

0: United Nations Tribunal rejected China's claims over the South China Sea. There were more core memories in the World Cup, including a historic first at BC Place while Team Canada prepares for its final group stage match.
1: The stars have come out to play in this tournament. The latest, Mo Salah. The crowd in Vancouver erupting for his goal just after the hour mark. Yesterday, Egypt recording their first ever World Cup win. 3-1 over New Zealand. Glass half full for this one, Ben.
2: Yeah, I'm probably going to shift my support more to be for Canada, but that's okay, because I'm Canadian as well, so it's all good.
1: Other notables, Cabo Verde, another shocking result, a 2-2 draw with Uruguay. Some fun ones today and possibly more history if Lionel Messi scores for Argentina. The Canadians prepping for their next massive match, a decent result against the Swiss in Vancouver could have them win their group. That's Wednesday. I'm Simon Bennett.
0: One expert says it's important for workplaces to set clear expectations if they are going to host watch parties for the FIFA World Cup. Mike Scheckman with Robert Half says leaders can strike a balance between letting employees enjoy the moment while maintaining productivity.
3: When you think about the structure, when leaders model that balance, employees ultimately follow. So it's really crucial that you, as an employer, as a leader, you kind of set that tone and lead by example.
0: While balance is important, Scheckman says watch parties can help improve employee morale. Your business report is coming up next. 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
6: The latest inflation reading in Canada coming in higher than expected, of course, because of higher gas prices. So it was 3.2% in May, the highest reading since December of 2023. But gas prices jumped 33% compared to a year ago. The Canadian dollar right now is down 6.70 cents U.S., and that is close to a 14-month low. Philip Peterson is chief investment strategist with IG Wealth Management.
7: We've got this difference of posture between the Federal Reserve and the United States likely to raise rates before the end of the year versus the Bank of Canada, where we think the more likely path is one more interest rate cut.
6: The TSX starting the week on the plus side. It's up by 120 points with just a few minutes left, 34,977. It is the best performer today, up by about 0.33%. Gold futures right now lower by $41 to $4,204. Oil lower for a second day, down $1.55 to $74.30 a barrel. There is talk about progress in the U.S.-Iran peace talks, while transits through the Strait of Hormuz are ticking higher. Now, shares in Atkins Realis on Bay Street up by about 6%. The former SNC-Lavalin seeing a pop in its stock after the Canadian government announced it would expand its nuclear program. On Wall Street, back-to-back wins on the Dow. It's higher by 116 points. The S&P is down 36. The NASDAQ down 339. At the Business Center, I'm Chris McCusker.
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1: Good afternoon and welcome back. It is Monday, June 22nd. I'm Sydney Parker. Currently mainly sunny and 23 degrees in Vancouver. Here's what's happening right now. Police in Vancouver are investigating a disturbing incident that saw a group of cricketers bear sprayed during a game.
2: Surrey police believe they've taken down a massive drug dealer after a $900,000 drug bust.
3: The climate is changing quickly and health, safety, and comfort need to be considered while we're learning about cooling efforts in apartments and condos.
4: Residents of Lytton returning home following an evacuation. However, crews stress the battle's not over as the wildfire remains out of control.
5: Group I and J teams in the spotlight at the World Cup as Lionel Messi makes tournament history for Argentina. Sports at 45.
6: The TSX jumped by more than 100 points. It was the best performer today. It was a winning day on the Dow, and the NASDAQ was down by more than 300 points. Business at 56.
1: It's 1:31 now to the 11:30 Rogers Xfinity Internet Traffic Center with Ryan Littemark.
7: Last we spoke, Sydney, I was chatting about a stalled semi in New West on Braid eastbound on East Columbia on the left lane, and that's still there. So it's causing delays. And then if you go to Brunette, that's pretty busy right by Royal Columbia and pretty much from Keary up towards the stretch of the overpass by the freeway. For the Stalwassen Bridge nearby, there's no problems between New West and Surrey. Highway 1, excellent shape around the ironworkers. Same with the Portman and through the Valley, Maryhill Bypass. They're working on there at East Broadway. So that part of Port Coquitlam is pretty slow from Pitt River Road. If you're traveling out of town in the Fraser Canyon, there's this wildfire and it has Highway 1 shut down between Boston Bar and Ashcroft. You have to use the Coquitlam Highway or Highway 97C as an alternate to reconnect up the Cache Creek. And then for the FIFA World Cup, ongoing closures here in Vancouver. Granville Street shut down between Davie and West Georgia for the pedestrian zone. And BC Place area, Pacific Boulevard, is closed off between Cambie and Quebec. 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Well, it's pretty warm out there. Let's see what's happening with the forecast. The Penfolds Roofing and Solar Weather Center. Here's meteorologist Carl Lamb.
8: It's sunny out there today, but that humidity is very noticeable. So 25 by the coast feels like 31 today. And then for areas away from the water, out towards Burnaby, Port Moody, out towards Chilliwack, 30 feels like 35. And then for tonight, it's partly cloudy with a low of just 15 degrees. Your highs for today are between 25 to 30.
7: Right now it's sunny and 23 degrees in Vancouver.
1: Thank you, Ryan. 11:30 news time. It is 1:33. Vancouver police say an investigation is ongoing after a man allegedly bear sprayed a group of cricketers over the weekend. Officers responded to reports of an assault at Connaught Park in Kitsilano at 6 p.m. on Saturday. A game was underway when the suspect allegedly walked across the pitch and repeatedly interrupted the play. When spectators asked the man to leave, they say he became aggressive and bear sprayed five players before attempting to flee. The suspect allegedly continued to spray the players, then punched a 37-year-old before tackling him to the ground and breaking the victim's arm. The victim was treated in hospital before being released. The suspect was arrested and released with the promise to appear in court at a later date.
0: 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Wildfire update.
1: Residents of Lytton are returning home after an evacuation order. Arnaldo Suarez reports this comes as lighter winds are helping crews battle the wildfire burning just south of the village.
4: Lytton Mayor Denise O'Connor says most residents were prepared with grab-and-go bags ahead of evacuating.
9: Generally, I would say everybody has been supporting each other. This weekend has been another test of our resiliency, and I think we've passed that with flying colors.
4: She said there are no reports of property damage. The Saw Creek wildfire has grown over 700 hectares. Paula Wallbauer speaks for the BC Wildfire Service.
10: Absolutely, the location of this wildfire with the steep terrain and the challenge for our crews and helicopters to access the wildfire due to the proximity in our mountains.
4: Over 150 crew members are working on this fire. While winds are expected to increase, the region will be getting some much-needed cloud coverage in the days ahead. I'm Reynaldo Suarez.
1: Surrey police believe they've taken down one of the city's major drug dealers.
2: The Surrey Police Service says the man, along with two others, were arrested in May following a four-month-long investigation. By the time it was over, Staff Sergeant Lindsay Houghton says officers seized almost $900,000 worth of drugs.
11: The drugs that were seized were almost 16 kilograms of

0: opium, about 1.5 kilograms of cannabis, just over 500 grams of cocaine, almost 500 grams of fentanyl.
1: Two men have already been deported. A 24-year-old suspect faces a number of charges and could still be removed from the country by the Canada Border Services Agency. I'm Amy Beeman.
2: With temperatures high across the region, there are growing concerns about how people living in apartment and condo buildings are coping with the intense heat. 1130 Sonia Aslam is finding out not everyone has access to cool air.
3: This is a major health risk.
4: Tony Giaventi, who is the executive director of the Condominium Homeowners Association of BC, and he explains some stratas don't allow air conditioning units, some buildings don't have capacity for that, and EV charging stations, and some communities have yet to update outdated laws in the face of climate change.
3: They're older bylaws is what they are. They're older bylaws and rules. They try to work really hard towards conformity of appearance, but conformity of appearance does not override health and safety and comfort.
4: He wonders how 5 years after the deadly heat dome, things are moving this slowly and questions where the urgency is. For its part, BC Hydro admits, yes, some older residential buildings have capacity constraints, but claims that the demand on the grid is not as bad as during the winter. However, it is expecting overall demand to increase in the coming years. I'm Sonia Aslam.
2: 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It is 136, 23 degrees and mainly sunny in Vancouver. Experts say the inflation rate rising 3.2% last month is much more than predicted.
5: Gas prices up 33% compared to May of 2025. It was the highest single increase since July of 2022. Ex-food and energy prices, this is interesting, also up 1.6% year to year. So that's getting a little bit more elevated, but still below the Bank of Canada's target for inflation. So nothing necessarily here that will change the metrics on Bank of Canada interest rate policy, even though the cost of living spiking to its highest level in a few years here, up 3.2% for May. At the Business Center, I'm Mike Uppel.
2: The leader of the Federal Conservatives says Prime Minister Mark Carney and his Liberal government are responsible for what's happening. Speaking in Richmond, Pierre Poilievre says it's clear.
6: It's time for Mark Carney to stop making excuses for the fact that he has created the only recession in the G7, the only food price inflation that is this high in the G7.
2: Poilievre says any suggestions that global factors are behind our inflation rate are off base. He says if it were true, other G7 countries would be in recessions too. Another gorgeous night in Vancouver, another opportunity for the beautiful game to pack them in at BC Place. 1130's Dean Rex Seidler has the latest on the FIFA World Cup.
7: The cheering started early, well before the game between Egypt and New Zealand kicked off, as has become expected. And then the Kiwis went wild when their side scored the first goal. But after that, it was all Egypt. Ezra Saeed says she and her family were thrilled with the 3-1 win.
8: They played a very good game, and we needed this win so much. It was great. I'm so happy.
7: Some of the New Zealand fans, knowing their side can't advance, are throwing their support behind Canada. Red and White will advance to the first of the knockout rounds if it beats or ties Switzerland. If they win, next game will be back at BC Place. I'm Dean Rex Seidler.
2: Saskatchewan RCMP say two officers were shot Sunday night in Melville, about 140 kilometers northeast of Regina. The officers were responding to an assault at a house when the four-hour standoff began. Chief Superintendent Murray Chamberlain says the two officers were seriously injured but are now in stable condition.
9: Our thoughts are with them, their families, and their colleagues. This incident is a stark reminder of the danger police officers face every day. It highlights how unpredictable the work can be, and I'm proud of the professionalism and courage shown by all of our members last night. They continue to step forward to keep others safe despite knowing the risks.
2: Chamberlain says a suspect who Mounties are not identifying has been arrested but yet to be charged. The federal culture minister says Islamophobia has no place in Canada after reports an imam was assaulted in Victoria last week. Mark Miller describes the incident as appalling and vile. The BC Muslim Association says the imam was sitting in his car near his home when he was attacked. He had some head injuries and was shaken up. A suspect was eventually arrested. Coming up in 30 seconds, your 1130 Border Report.
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12: Right now, Sydney, it's about a half an hour wait southbound for Peace Arch, 20 minutes at Pacific Highway, 20 for Aldergrove, half an hour for Sumas, and then coming back into Canada, about 15 to 20 minute wait northbound for all four of them. You can find out border wait times anytime, vancouver.citynews.ca/border.
2: Thank you, Ryan. 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
2: 1:41, let's head back to the 1130 Rogers Xfinity Internet Traffic Center. It sounds like there's a new problem on the Alex Fraser Bridge, Ryan.
12: Yeah, it's a broken down vehicle, Sydney. Northbound at the south, though, we just heard about that from a caller in the right lane. So busy on 91 from right around Nordell. Massey Tunnel, you're fine going northbound, but southbound it's busy for 99 from right around Blundell. The Oak Street Bridge is moving at a good pace. Same for Highway 1 around the Portman. Maryhill Bypass, that's busy in Port Coquitlam. There is construction eastbound down to one lane and backing up from Pitt River Road. There's the World Cup closure still in place for those of you. Pacific Boulevard shut down between Cambie and Quebec. Downtown, Granville's closed off between Davie and West Georgia for the FIFA pedestrian zone. And out of town, there's this wildfire situation. Fraser Canyon, Highway 1 shut down between Boston Bar and Ashcroft. You have to use the Coquella Highway or Highway 97C. And anything else is happening, let us know hands-free to Star 1130. 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It's a hot day out there, and let's see what's in store from the Penfolds Roofing and Solar Weather Center. Latest forecast from meteorologist Carl M.
19: It's like there's a blowtorch over Metro Vancouver today. Temperatures are between 25 to 30 degrees. The Humidex is between 31 to 35. And then for tonight, it is down to 15 with partly cloudy conditions. Tomorrow, very much the same. It's a mix of sun and cloud, though, so it may hold back temperatures just slightly. Highs are between 25 to 30 on Tuesday and down to 16 tomorrow night. Your highs for today are between 25 to 30.
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2: Thank you, Ryan. Thank you, Carl. Canada is looking to build up 10 new nuclear reactors over the next 15 years, sell CANDU reactors to more countries, and double uranium exports.
20: Those are some of the highlights from the federal government's new national nuclear strategy unveiled today. The plan calls for construction to start on two new large-scale reactors by 2035, for five more to be planned or under development by 2040, and for at least one reactor to be under construction outside of Ontario by 2035. Right now, Canada has four nuclear power plants across Ontario and New Brunswick, which generates about 15% of the country's power supply. Government officials said at a technical briefing the build-out could cost more than $100 billion, but there are no details on how the government would pay for its plan. Nick Murray, The Canadian Press, Ottawa.
2: Up next, we'll have a look at your top headlines in sports with Sandra Persina, 11:30 News Time, 144.
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11: It's currently 23 degrees and mainly sunny in Vancouver. Good afternoon, I'm Sydney Parker. Here's what's happening right now. An investigation is ongoing after an alleged assault over the weekend that saw a group of cricket players and spectators bear sprayed at a park in Vancouver, and one victim left with a broken arm. A man has been arrested and the victim was treated in hospital before being released. The Saw Creek fire is still burning south of Lytton, but winds have helped the effort and residents of the village are starting to return home. BC Hydro is still working on getting all power back on in the region. The fire is over 700 hectares. Time for 1130 News Radio Sports from Sportsnet 650, the home of the Canucks. Here is Sandra Persina.
12: Eight teams continue group stage play at the World Cup. Defending champion Argentina through to the knockout with a 2-0 victory over Austria. Lionel Messi breaking the all-time goal record at the Men's World Cup, netting his 17th and 18th. About 15 minutes away from France versus Iraq in Philadelphia, where they've actually been dealing with some thunderstorm activity. Two matches tonight, Norway against Senegal. Jordan faces Algeria. With Canada back on the UBC training pitch, preparations ramping up for a crucial Group B contest Wednesday against Switzerland. A win or a draw would be enough to secure a round of 32 match at BC Place on July 2nd. The Hockey Hall of Fame welcoming its newest class, Vancouver product Carey Price, as well as Pekka Rinne leading the way in goal. Patrice Bergeron earns the honor in his first year of eligibility. Two other players rounding things out, Cindy Curley and Keith Tkachuk. Former Canucks president and GM Brian Burke heads in as a builder, perhaps best known for the draft day deals that allowed him to select Daniel and Henrik Sedin second and third overall in 1999. The Blue Jays with a chance to get back to the 500 mark. They're home to the Astros just after four on Sportsnet. One of 13 games on the MLB slate, the AL West leading Mariners are off before visiting Pittsburgh tomorrow. Sports at 15 and 45 past the hour or at sportsnet.ca.
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11: Welcome back to 1130 News Radio. I'm Sydney Parker. U.S. Vice President J.D. Vance.

0: says progress was made in peace talks with Iran. Tehran's foreign minister has made a similar statement. Reporter Mary Bruce has the latest developments.
1: A ceasefire in fighting between Israel and Iranian-backed Hezbollah is a central Iranian demand for broader peace talks. Iran's foreign minister saying Lebanon is the first real test. But negotiators making no mention of the thorniest issue, the future of Iran's nuclear program.
0: But Vance says the Iranians have agreed to allow UN nuclear inspectors back into the country. And weeks before the first anniversary of deadly Central Texas flooding, investigators have concluded their probe into the disaster at one summer camp.
2: A scathing 115-page document details massive failures in policy and procedure at the century-old summer camp.
3: Camp Mystic had the means to appropriately protect its campers from severe weather.
2: But when severe weather did come last July 4th, investigator Michael Massengale says
3: there were no evacuation procedures, posted emergency plans.
2: Campers were told to shelter in place as floodwaters rose up. 25 of them would die, along with two counselors and Dick Eastland, the co-owner of Camp Mystic. Jim Ryan, ABC News in Dallas-Fort Worth.
0: Hundreds of tourists are stranded in the Dominican Republic after a fire Friday.

0: They destroyed a resort, killing one person and injuring three others. Reporter Hannah Bata has more on the chaos.
1: Firefighters working for 5 hours to get the fire under control. Lori Sedano was staying at a neighboring hotel.
2: It was very scary and very terrible to see because it was spreading very quickly, too. You could see all of the roofs were gone, the thatching, any wooden parts of it.
1: A 46-year-old mother of two was rushed to the hospital after being injured, but she did not survive.
0: At least three others were hospitalized. Problems with the reflecting pool in Washington, D.C. after a multi-million dollar renovation. President Trump is blaming vandalism. ABC's Elizabeth Schulze is at the White House.
3: Just 2 weeks after President Trump completed his more than $16 million renovation of the iconic reflecting pool, he now says it will need to be drained and repaired immediately. Last week, pieces of that new coating that the president applied to describe as an American flag blue color began peeling off. Trump now claims that vandalism is to blame, but he's provided no evidence to prove it.
0: Your traffic and weather are together next. 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
8: Xfinity Internet Traffic Center. I'm Ryan Littlemark. There's a stall at the Alex Fraser Bridge. Northbound, south end of the right lane. So busy on 91 from 72nd. Still a broken down semi in New West on Braid, eastbound at East Columbia in the left lane. Port Coquitlam, there's construction of the Maryhill Bypass, eastbound at Broadway. So eastbound's down to one lane and pretty busy from Pitt River Road. And out of town, a wildfire situation in the Fraser Canyon has Highway 1 shut down between Boston Bar and Ashcroft. You have to go use the Coquitlam Highway or Highway 97C to get around that. And traffic is brought to you by Shannon Oaks. Discover the perfect blend of luxury at home today with Shannon Oaks Vancouver. Grace meets comfort. For more information, head to shannonoaks.com. Now the five-day forecast from the Penfolds Roofing and Solar Weather Center. We check back in with meteorologist Carl M.
9: The heat and humidity rage on across Metro Vancouver, 25 to 30 for highs today, but it feels like 31 to 35 with the humidity. Not much of a breeze except for areas right by the coast, and partly cloudy tonight with a low of 15. For tomorrow, sun and clouds, still very warm, highs between 25 to 30 and down to just 16 tomorrow night. Then for Wednesday, sun and cloud, a little cooler between 23 to 28. And then for Thursday, some sun in the morning, clouds in the afternoon with a high of 21. Your highs for today are between 25 to 30.
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0: You're listening to 1130 News Radio. I'm Sydney Parker. It was a busy weekend for some local search and rescue teams. The volunteer squad in Lions Bay picked up a 64-year-old hiker off Unnecessary Mountain. She was tired, but okay. While North Shore Rescue saved two hikers who got trapped on a mountain near Whistler on Saturday night. They got stuck on a snowy slope. The legal saga of Canadian billionaire Frank Stronach is far from over. The 93-year-old was convicted last week of indecent assault and sexual assault in his trial. But the Order of Canada recipient faces a second sexual assault trial next year related to alleged incidents in the Toronto area. Stronach is expected to be sentenced in the first case in September. Manitoba's Chief Justice Glenn Joyle has been nominated to fill the vacancy on the Supreme Court of Canada. Prime Minister Mark Carney says Joyle has demonstrated the integrity, experience, and judgment required of the Supreme Court. If confirmed, he replaces Justice Sheila Martin, who retired in May. The federal Liberals continue to enjoy a strong lead over the Poilievre Conservatives.

0: The latest weekly tracker from Liaison Strategies shows Prime Minister Mark Carney and the Liberals with an 11-point lead over the Conservatives. Among decided and leaning voters, the Liberals stand at 43%, followed by the Conservatives at 32%, the NDP at 14%, and the Bloc Québécois at 6%. An expert says watch parties for the FIFA World Cup can be an easy win for employers. Mike Scheckman with Robert Half says global events like the World Cup bring energy to the workplace, especially with matches taking place in Toronto and Vancouver.
1: It really gives employers the opportunity to galvanize people with that shared experience. And you're seeing that where, you know, smart employers are not trying to compete with it. They're harnessing that energy and leaning into it, and it's a great way to build that connection.
0: But Scheckman says it's important for employers to set clear expectations around flexibility and that celebrations aren't too disruptive to the workday. If you're looking at buying a condo, take note, not all strata fees are built equal. Certified financial planner Alim Donji says it's important to look at what the fees cover and how that sits with your budget and monthly cash flow.
2: If it is actually absorbing your other savings, like you're not able to set aside money for emergencies anymore, you can't save for your own retirement anymore because of the condo fees, then that should be a red flag.
0: The condo fee also contributes to reserve funds, which pay for future repairs and larger maintenance projects, such as replacing windows and roofs. If it's not well funded, Donji notes condo owners could be forced to foot a heftier bill. Disney's Toy Story 5 had the franchise's best ever opening over the weekend.
3: Is it as bad out there for toys as they say it is?
4: We're finding more abandoned toys each day.
0: The animated flick raked in more than $425 million Canadian in worldwide ticket sales. The movie was released on Friday, and this latest installment follows Woody, Jesse, and Buzz Lightyear as they face their toughest rival yet, a tablet computer. This strong box office performance is a bounce back for Disney and Pixar after a series of challenges in recent years. Your business report is coming up next. 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
7: Bay's Trade starting the week on the plus side. It was up by 145 points, 35,002. It was the best performer today, up by 0.4%. Gold futures right now down $34 to 4,211. Oil lower for a second straight day, down $1.78 to 74.82. Also finishing in the red for a sixth time in 7 days. The U.S. did authorize the sale of Iranian oil and fuels as part of an agreement to end the war, while progress is being reported in those U.S.-Iran talks. Shares in Air Canada today up by 1.5%. A ratification vote covering 11,000 maintenance, cargo, and cabin services employees is now underway. Two other tentative agreements have been ratified. And the Canadian dollar closed to a one-year low today, down 6.70 cents U.S. Now, the latest inflation reading in Canada for May, 3.2%. That was a little higher than expected. Jaslene Carr-Trahan is an economist with the Canadian Chamber of Commerce.
8: We are also seeing that for the Bank of Canada, this creates a more complicated balancing act situation. Inflation is moving higher, at least in the headline numbers, and becoming somewhat widespread, just not energy, but also other areas showing some inflationary pressures. But at the same time, core measures are really around 2% target.
7: A mixed finish on Wall Street with the Dow higher by 148, the S&P down 27, the NASDAQ down 351. At the Business Center, I'm Chris McCusker.
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4: Good afternoon. This is Monday, June 22nd. Thanks for joining us. I'm John Ackerman. Vancouver, mainly sunny and 23 degrees. Here's what's happening right now.
5: Residents of Lytton returning home after an evacuation order. This comes as lighter winds are helping crews battle the wildfire burning just south of the village.
6: Don't bail them out. That from the BC Conservatives, who are firing back at the province and the feds over their plan to buy over 2,000 condos from developers.
7: A four-month-long investigation results in a massive drug bust in Surrey. Police think they've caught a major distributor.
8: Police in Vancouver are investigating a disturbing incident that saw a group of cricketers bear spray during a game at a Kitsilano Park.
9: Eight teams continue group stage play at the World Cup. Lionel Messi with a historic performance. Details in sports at 15.
10: A mixed start to the week on markets. The TSX jumped by more than 100 points. It was the best performer today. And inflation hits its highest level in 3 years. Business at 26.
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11: Oh, hello, John. Good afternoon. And the stall at the Alex Fraser Bridge is now being cleared. It was northbound, south end, right lane, and the volume is eased off as well. Massey Tunnel, 99 southbound is building right around Steveston Highway. For the North Shore Bridges, it's busy for the iron workers a little bit. Eastbound down the cut from about Mountain Highway, Lionsgate is still fine to it for the North Shore. There is construction in Port Coquitlam to watch out for in the Maryhill Bypass. Eastbound on Broadway. They're wrapping that up shortly, so that should be out of the way soon. And if you're traveling in a town, the Fraser Canyon, Highway 1 is closed off due to a wildfire between Boston Bar and Ashcroft. You have to use the Coquitlam Highway or Highway 97C as an alternate. And traffic is brought to you by iCash.ca. 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License number 67639. It's a hot one out there. Let's get you the forecast from the Penfolds Roofing and Solar Weather Center. Here's meteorologist Carl Lamb.
12: It is hot and it is humid today. Even right by the coast with a breeze coming right off the water, it's not going to do very much to cool things down. 25 will feel like 31 with lots of sunshine, but away from the water, 30 will feel like 35 for today, and very mild tonight with a low of just 15 degrees. Your highs for today are between 25 to 30.
11: Currently it's sunny and 23 degrees.
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2: 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Wildfire update.
4: Well, a number of those evacuated from the village of Lytton are returning home today, but as 11:30's Reynaldo Suarez reports, the Saw Creek wildfire is still burning out of control.
13: Everybody has been supporting each other.
5: That's Lytton Mayor Denise O'Connor. She says while the village has power, that's not the case everywhere in the region.
13: There is power outages down the highway to around the where the fire started. Power has not been restored yet there because power poles burned. So hydro is there.
5: The Saw Creek wildfire has grown to more than 700 hectares. Paula Wallbauer speaks for the BC Wildfire Service.
14: Really focusing on the Trans-Canada Highway and establishing that control line to the Fraser River.
5: There's been no reports of property damage, and wind could pose the biggest challenge in the days ahead. I'm Reynaldo Suarez.
4: A traffic note, Highway 1 remains closed between Boston Bar and Ashcroft in the Fraser Canyon, and it is unclear when it might reopen again. The feds in the province are facing some backlash after a landmark $5 billion investment plan. 1130's Ben Bouguer reports the main problem for critics is the plan to buy 2,200 condos from BC developers and turn them into affordable housing.
6: And that's because critics, namely the BC Conservatives, believe this is nothing more than the province and feds bailing out developers. Linda Heppner is the MLA for Surrey Serpentine River. She says the housing crisis will not be solved by wasting taxpayer dollars on artificially propping up developers.
15: We're continually shifting away from home ownership options. These are the size of a closet at 400 square feet.
6: Now, the province and the feds claim this is one of the fastest and most effective ways to increase housing supply to get people into affordable homes as quickly as

0: possible. In contrast, Heppner says if developers know the government will just bail them out if the condos sit vacant long enough, they'll never drop their prices. I'm Ben Bugera.
1: 11:30 news time, now 2:06. Weather-wise, mainly sunny and 23 degrees in Vancouver. Indeed, summer is officially underway, and it certainly feels like it across Metro Vancouver today. Meteorologist Carl Lamb is in the Penfolds Roofing and Solar Weather Center.
2: It is the first full day of summer across Metro Vancouver, and it sure does feel like it. It is hot, it is humid, and these conditions will even trickle into tomorrow as well. The only thing that could save us a little bit on Tuesday is a little more cloud cover moving in. That may hold temperatures back slightly, but I still have us in the mid-20s to even the low 30s across the region.
1: And Carl says we could see some rain by Friday and Saturday. Surrey police have arrested three people in connection to a massive drug bust last month.
3: Staff Sergeant Lindsay Houghton says officers seized almost $900,000 worth of drugs, including more than 15 kilos of opium, a kilo and a half of cannabis, half a kilo of cocaine, as well as some fentanyl, heroin, and methamphetamine. Houghton says two men have already been deported by the Canada Border Services Agency, while the other man faces several charges.
4: The reality with this is we do believe we've caught one of the main distributors, at least for a network that they may have been involved in.
3: The 24-year-old suspect could still be deported. I'm Amy Beeman.
1: Three prison guards at the Pacific Institute in Abbotsford had to be taken to the hospital after being exposed to fentanyl during a random search. The union representing the officers at federal prisons across Canada says it happened back on June 11th when an inmate tried to destroy evidence by dispersing the drug. Five officers were taken part in the search. All were exposed. Three needed to be taken to the hospital, including one who required chest compressions on the way. The union says planned cuts to security staff will create an even larger gap for illicit drugs entering prisons, while disciplinary measures against prisoners have been weakened. We'll talk about unsportsmanlike conduct. A 45-year-old man is alleged to have bear-sprayed a group of cricketers and broke a player's arm in a fight, according to Vancouver police.
5: Around 6 p.m. on Saturday at Connaught Park in Kitsilano, witnesses say the suspect walked across the pitch and repeatedly interrupted the play of the match. Players and spectators asked him to leave. That's when the suspect became aggressive, shouting and swearing. The suspect allegedly punched a 37-year-old player and bear-sprayed five others before fleeing the park and continued to bear-spray the group as they followed him. He then allegedly punched the 37-year-old again and tackled him to the ground, breaking the victim's arm. The suspect was taken into custody after multiple witnesses called police and has since been released. The victim was treated in hospital. The investigation is ongoing. I'm Sydney Parker.
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9: In the beginning, I discovered her when she was 19. I used to say, just keep pinching yourself. We had seven number ones in a row. 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
8: 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Clive Davis was inducted into the Rock and Roll Hall of Fame in 2000 in the non-performers category. Dave Packer, ABC News.
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3: It's 2:11. Rogers Xfinity Internet traffic and weather together on the ones. Here's Ryan Littlemark.
4: Well, it's busy around the Ironworkers, John, as we're inching towards the afternoon rush. Eastbound delays in the freeway coming down pretty much between Lynn Valley Road and Mountain Highway. But across the bridge, there's no issues. If there is something, let us know hands-free to Star 1130. Lionsgate Bridge, two lanes going north, one lane south. A little busy around Lost Lagoon. It's a nice day out. Some people going to the park. And that's why you're seeing some slowdowns there. Of course, there's the FIFA closures downtown. We'll start off Granville Street, shut down between Davie and West Georgia due to the FIFA pedestrian zone. There's also Pacific Boulevard closed off between Cambie and Quebec. 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It's definitely a hot one out there. Let's get you the forecast from the Penfolds Roofing and Solar Weather Center, checking in with meteorologist Carl M.
5: It's not just the heat, it's the humidity too that leads to this 1-2 punch across Metro Vancouver. Highs are between 25 to 34 today, but Humidex values are between 31 to 35. And then for tonight, partly cloudy with a low of 15. For tomorrow, 25 to 30 for daytime highs with a mix of sun and cloud, down to 16 degrees tomorrow night. So very mild as we go into Wednesday morning. Your highs for today are between 25 to 30.
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3: 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Now underway, France and Iraq. Canada play Switzerland at BC Place on Wednesday. And on the ice, we have some BC connections to this year's class in the Hockey Hall of Fame. It's 2:13.
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3: Mainly sunny, 23 degrees out there in Vancouver. Good afternoon, I'm John Ackerman. Here's what's happening right now. Some evacuation orders from the Saw Creek wildfire near Lytton have been downgraded to alerts, which means some people can now return to their homes again. The BC Conservatives are pushing back at a plan by the province and the feds to buy up unsold condos. Some are calling a bailout of the development industry. And still ahead.
9: A Montreal police officer is dead, another injured after a confrontation with a gunman today. This is the third Canadian police officer to be killed in the line of duty in the last 2 weeks.
3: It's 2:15. That's time for 1130 News Radio Sports from Sportsnet 650. Your home of the Canucks, it's Sandra Priscina.
10: Four matches on the World Cup slate. Argentina beat Austria 2-0. Lionel Messi with a brace to become the all-time leading scorer in tournament history, 18 and counting. The defending champs booking a round of 32

0: fought thanks to that victory. And for those counting, he's got 5 goals at this World Cup alone through just 2 games. Despite some inclement weather, France and Iraq getting underway in Philadelphia tonight, Norway versus Senegal. Algeria faces Jordan. Canada training at UBC ahead of Wednesday's Group B finale against Switzerland. After missing yesterday, vice captain Stefan Eustachio took part. The Canadians sit atop the group standings on goal differential and can secure first place with a victory or a draw, earning a round of 32 game at BC Place on July 2nd. The 2026 Hockey Hall of Fame class unveiled 5 players, 1 builder, and a pair of goalies. BC product Carey Price along with Pekka Rinne. Patrice Bergeron getting the call in his first year of eligibility. Cindy Curley and Keith Tkachuk. Former Canucks general manager and president Brian Burke goes in the builder category. He is currently serving as executive director of the PWHL. The Blue Jays looking to start a win streak. They welcome the Astros at 4:07 on Sportsnet. The Mariners are off. So are the Vancouver Canadiens. 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
10: 11:30 news time, now 2:18. Another Canadian police officer has died in the line of duty, this time in Montreal.
11: Over the noon hour, Montreal police put out an imminent threat alert about an armed and dangerous suspect in a neighborhood in the central part of the city. While investigating the threat, one officer was killed and another critically injured. A civilian and the suspect were also shot and killed. The city's police chief says this is a tragic moment.
12: I know my troops. I'm very proud of them. I met them at the hospital. I was at the 2 hospital. And I know they're fragile, but I know that they're going to be able to go through it.
11: This is the 3rd Canadian police officer to be killed in the line of duty in the last 2 weeks. Toronto Police Emergency Task Force member Mark Pinizotto was shot and killed on June 11th during a high-risk takedown. 2 days earlier, OPP Constable Tarun Bali died in Northern Ontario after being hit by a vehicle as officers tried to stop a person who had escaped from a hospital. I'm Phil Martino.
10: Saskatchewan RCMP say 2 officers were shot last night in Melville, around 140 kilometers northeast of Regina. The officers had been responding to an assault at a house call when a 4-hour standoff began. Chief Superintendent Marie Chamberlain says the 2 officers were seriously hurt but are now in stable condition.
13: Our thoughts are with them, their families, and their colleagues. This incident is a stark reminder of the danger police officers face every day. It highlights how unpredictable the work can be, and I'm proud of the professionalism and courage shown by all of our members last night. They continue to step forward to keep others safe despite knowing the risks.
10: Chamberlain says a suspect, whom the Mounties are not identifying, has been arrested but is yet to be charged. And the federal industry minister says at least 4 Chinese car makers are interested in manufacturing partnerships here in Canada.
14: Melanie Jolie, who traveled to China last week, met with officials of 4 companies, including BYD. And she says all are looking at how to use Canada's low tariff import quota for their electric vehicles. Now, her trip followed Prime Minister Mark Carney's January visit, where he unveiled a trade pact that allows as many as 49,000 Chinese-made EVs to enter Canada under a tariff of about 6%. Jolie says all the companies she met with are willing to explore creating joint ventures in Canada in order to produce in Canada under certain conditions, of course. And Bloomberg has reported the federal government did hold discussions with Stellantis about building Chinese EVs at an idle plant in Brampton, Ontario. I'm Chris McCusker.
10: Up next, a check of traffic and weather together on the ones. We are starting you off again on the

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8: Well, it's just really busy right now, John. There's no issues, but the backup already now is eastbound past Lynn Valley Road, almost to Lonsdale. We haven't heard of any problems, but, you know, people are out doing their thing. Lionsgate Bridge, it is one lane going south, busy off Marine and Taylor Way. Downtown, you're seeing slowdowns on George at Cardero. So it is busy this afternoon, hanging out to or from the North Shore. For those of you going downtown, a reminder that Granville Street is closed off both ways between Davie and West Georgia due to the FIFA pedestrian zone. There also has Pacific Boulevard shut down between Cambie and Quebec. For traffic in Vancouver on Main Street, there's a crash southbound at National Avenue, blocking off the right lane, so it is busy before Main and backing up to the viaducts. For the Oak Street Bridge, starting to back up on Oak southbound from Park. Night's getting heavier down the cut from 57th, actually coming down the hill from 57th. Northbound Night's backing up from Cambie Road. Over in the east-west connector, that's getting busier for 91 from east of Knight towards 6th Road. Massey Tunnel, that's starting to back up for 99 southbound from Steveston. Counterflow won't be in, I'd say, for another 40, 45 minutes. Queensboro's heavy, 91A from Howes. And no issues right now for Highway 1 in the Valley. 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Stop inside today. Well, it's a hot one out there. Let's get the five-day forecast, see how things will be over the next 5 days or so. From the Penfolds Roofing and Solar Weather Center, here's meteorologist Carl M.
9: It is a real sizzler out there today as we get into the first full day of summer. Temperatures are between 25 to 30. You'll also notice the humidex is a factor with it between 31 to 35 today. And not much of a breeze except right by the water, but that doesn't even do much to cool you down. 15 is the low for tonight with partly cloudy conditions. Tomorrow, sun and cloud highs are between 25 to 30, but very warm tomorrow night with a low of 16. Wednesday, sun and cloud highs are between 23 to 28. And then for Thursday, sun to start, clouds increase and a high of 21. Your highs for today are between 25 to 30.
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0: 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To our top story, some evacuation orders from the Saw Creek wildfire near Lytton have been downgraded to alerts, which means some people can return to their homes again. The fire is still burning out of control, but away from the community. More on this and our other top stories coming up at 2:30. It's 2:24. The U.S. Treasury temporarily waiving restrictions on Iran as oil. On oil as part of an interim deal to end the war.
10: The 60-day license authorizes Tehran to produce, deliver, and sell its oil. That development came after Vice President Vance's long talks with Iranian officials in Switzerland.
11: The final deal is the house. We set the foundation. We haven't built the house, but we've laid a successful foundation to get to a good place for the American people.
10: Iran's top diplomat notes major progress on his nation's top issue, ending the Israel-Hezbollah fighting in Lebanon. He says that's the first real test of the talks. Sagar Meghani, Washington.
0: Britain's Keir Starmer went from election landslide to downfall after his supporters deserted him.
5: dutiful rather than dynamic, Keir Starmer was elected Britain's Prime Minister to be a safe pair of hands who would end years of political chaos under the Conservatives, his terms ending less than 2 years.

0: Years later, after missteps, party infighting, and one colossal error of judgment that indirectly ensnared him in the scandals surrounding Jeffrey Epstein. Starmer says in an emotional statement that he's stepping down as leader of the governing Labour Party, though he will remain caretaker Prime Minister until a new Labour leader is chosen. Starmer's selling point was no more soap opera politics, says Rob Ford, a political science professor. Instead, Ford says his government was the antithesis of what he said he was going to be about, and it's very hard to survive that. Charles de Ledesma, London.
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1: It's 2:26. In the business center, it's Chris McCusker.
4: The latest inflation reading in Canada at its highest level in about 3 years, but we do know why. 3.2% in May, that was a scooch higher than expected. Philip Peterson is chief investment strategist at IG Wealth Management.
5: The inflation number that came in was, remember, it's a lagging look back at inflation. And recently it would have been driven by the higher energy prices that not only Canada suffered, but the rest of the world suffered due to the war in Iran. So we expect this inflation number to just moderate through the remainder of the year back below 3% within the Bank of Canada's target range of 2 ±1.
4: The Canadian dollar is still close to a 14-month low. It's trading around 70.5 cents U.S. Now, the TSX started the week on the plus side up by 145 points, 35,002, higher by 0.4%. It was the best performer today. Gold futures down by about 1% to 4,182. And then oil was down $1.78 to $74.82 a barrel. It was actually lower for a sixth time in the last 7 days. On Wall Street, the Dow was higher by 148. The S&P dropped by 27 and the NASDAQ down 351. So the NASDAQ far and away the biggest loser, down by 1.3%. Shares in Alphabet dropped by about 5% today. The company lost over the weekend a second prominent AI researcher who left for Anthropic. Another one left for another rival, OpenAI, last week. At the Business Center, I'm Chris McCusker.
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1: 11:30 news time, 2:29. Top stories straight ahead, but first, social media was all abuzz over the weekend after Alberta Premier Danielle Smith posted about Calgary's new noise bylaw just days before Stampede. And other high-profile politicians piled on, too.
2: The rules come after more than 220 complaints linked to two music festivals last year. The premier's expressing her frustration at Stampede noise limits, saying the fun police has struck in Canada.

0: afternoon. Thank you so much for joining us. It is Monday, June 22nd. I'm Maria Vinka. We have 23 degrees, sunny skies here in Vancouver. Here's what's happening right now.
1: A number of those forced to evacuate from the village of Lytton are returning home today. This comes as the Saw Creek wildfire still burning out of control.
2: The BC Conservatives pushing back after the province and feds announced they'd use taxpayer dollars to buy over 2,000 condos.
3: Surrey police say they've caught a major drug distributor after a four-month investigation and a massive drug bust.
4: Police in Vancouver are investigating a disturbing incident that saw a group of cricketers bear spray during a game at a Kitsilano Park.
5: Four matches headline the World Cup docket. Former Canucks GM Brian Burke heads to the Hockey Hall of Fame. Sports at 45.
6: The TSX and the Dow each jumped by more than 100 points. The NASDAQ fell by more than 300. And the price for oil closed below $75. Business at 56.
0: But first, it's 2:31. Let's head over to the 11:30 News Radio Super Save. Actually, it's the traffic center. And good afternoon, Ryan Littemark.
7: Well, I know. You're so excited. Yes. It's officially summer now.
0: I know.
7: Is definitely the day to go scamper out of here and go to the beach.
0: Absolutely.
7: I won't tell anybody. But yeah, it's hot and it's going to be. We'll talk to Carl in a minute about the forecast. But for right now, there's a broken down vehicle in South Surrey, Maria. 99 northbound, north of King George, left lane. Highway 1, it is slow off the North Shore. Upper Levels Highway is backing up from Lonsdale. Lionsgate Bridge, one lane southbound. Busy off Marine and Taylor Way and Capilano Road. No problems going northbound with the two lanes. If you're in Vancouver checking out some of the World Cup festivities and taking part in the viewing parties, well, Granville Street's closed off both ways between Davie and West Georgia due to the FIFA pedestrian zone. Pacific Boulevard shut down between Canby and Quebec. And a reminder, P&E, the fan festival, is closed today. It's also closed tomorrow. It reopens on Wednesday. Traffic is brought to you by Central City Fun Park, BC's largest indoor fun park, bowling, laser tag, mini golf, roller skating, family go-karts, and a giant arcade. Central City Fun Park in Surrey. I mentioned the weather. Let's get you the forecast from the Penfolds Roofing and Solar Weather Center. Here's meteorologist Carl M.
8: It's sunny out there today, but that humidity is very noticeable. So 25 by the coast feels like 31 today. And then for areas away from the water, out towards Burnaby, Port Moody, out towards Chilliwack, 30 feels like 35. And then for tonight, it's partly cloudy with a low of just 15 degrees. Your highs for today are between 25 to 30.
7: Right now it's sunny and 23 degrees in Vancouver.
0: Thank you so much, Ryan. 11:30 news time. 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
9: 11:30 News Radio. Wildfire update.
0: Those living in Lytton are returning home as lighter winds held crews battle a wildfire just south of the village. Our Ronaldo Suarez reports the Saw Creek wildfire has grown to more than 700 hectares in size.
10: Here's Lytton Mayor Denise O'Connor.
11: Those that were evacuated from the village of Lytton returned last night, and others are returning today.
10: She says there's been no formal reports of properties damaged within village boundaries. Paula Wallabauer speaks for the BC Wildfire Service.
12: Currently have 150 BC Wildfire personnel with Lytton Fire Rescue also supporting. We have 53 structure protection personnel, 10 helicopters.
10: And as usual, the weather will either help crews tackle the blaze or make conditions worse.
12: Tomorrow, we're expecting perhaps an increase in winds, but we've heard perhaps some cloud cover, which of course can absolutely assist us in our firefighting.
10: Several evacuation orders and notices are up in the area. It was just 5 years ago that Lytton was destroyed by a wildfire. I'm Reynaldo Suarez.
0: A long stretch meantime of Highway 1 remains shut down between Boston Bar and Ashcroft. It's unclear when it might reopen. There's major backlash over a part of the landmark $5 billion investment from the province and federal government into BC infrastructure. 11:30's Ben Bugera is hearing from one critic who says using taxpayer funds to buy 2,200 condos from developers is nothing more than a bailout.
2: And BC Conservative housing critic and MLA for Surrey Serpentine River, Linda Heppner, says if developers know the government will just bail them out if the condos sit vacant long enough, they'll never drop their prices.
13: I think one of the things that they could have done is remove some of the onerous policy decisions that have been made by government, not the least of which the in perpetuity property purchase tax. Just removing that would help people get into those places and let them get started.
2: Both levels of government claim this is one of the fastest and most efficient ways to increase housing supply to get people into affordable homes as quickly as possible. Heppner says the housing crisis will

0: not be solved by wasting taxpayer dollars on artificially propping up developers. I'm Ben Bugera.
1: 11:30 news time, 2:35. We have 23 degrees and sunny skies here in Vancouver. Well, today is the first day of summer, and it feels like it all across the region. Let's get the latest from meteorologist Carl Lam in the Penfolds Roofing and Solar Weather Center.
2: We are getting a 1-2 punch today across Metro Vancouver because we have the heat, but the humidity is also a big factor too. So by the coast, we're into the mid-20s. Away from the water, we're into the low 30s. But with the humidity, it feels like the low 30s to mid-30s as well. So just a really sticky day all across Metro Vancouver.
1: Carl does say things will start to cool off later in the week with some rain on the way for Friday. Now, police say a four-month-long investigation has led to a massive drug bust in Surrey.
3: In late May, officers arrested three men and seized almost $900,000 worth of drugs. Staff Sergeant Lindsay Houghton says police believe they've caught one of the city's main drug distributors.
4: The drugs that were seized were almost 16 kilograms of opium, 1.5 kilograms of cannabis, just over 500 grams of cocaine, almost 500 grams of fentanyl, which is approximately 23,400 lethal doses of fentanyl.
3: Methamphetamine and heroin was also seized. Two of the men have already been deported by the Canada Border Services Agency. A 24-year-old man remains in custody and faces several charges. He's expected in court later this week. I'm Amy Beeman.
1: The Union for Federal Prison Guards says three of its members at the Pacific Institute in Abbotsford were rushed to hospital after being exposed to fentanyl. The Union of Canadian Correctional Officers says all of the guards needed treatment and one of them required chest compressions. A statement from the union says the exposure happened when five officers were conducting a routine search and a prisoner tried to destroy evidence by, quote, dispersing it. Police and the union have issued several statements in the past about attempts by criminals to get drugs inside BC prisons, including by drone. And one man has been arrested after allegedly bear spraying a group of cricketers and breaking someone's arm on Saturday.
5: Vancouver police were called to reports of an assault at Connaught Park in Kitsilano at 6 p.m. Officers say a game was underway when the suspect allegedly walked across the pitch and repeatedly interrupted the play. Witnesses say the man became aggressive after people asked him to leave. The suspect allegedly punched a 37-year-old before tackling him to the ground, breaking the victim's arm, and then bear sprayed five others before fleeing the park. The victim was treated in hospital and released. The suspect was released under the condition to appear in court at a later date. The incident remains under investigation. I'm Sydney Parker.
1: The BC Centre for Disease Control is warning residents to be cautious when harvesting shellfish during the summer due to a possible buildup of bacterial toxins. Now, the toxins are naturally created by microorganisms in BC's coastal waters and can increase during warm weather. And the centre says they can accumulate in mussels, clams, oysters, and scallops. Now, it says the contaminated shellfish cannot be made safe by cooking and eating them, and it can lead to serious or life-threatening illnesses. It is advising people to keep track of closures and advisories on its website, as well as to harvest on receding tides while chilling shellfish immediately after harvest. Thanks so much for making the switch back to 1130 News Radio, your original home for traffic and weather every 10 minutes on the ones and traffic alerts as you need them. 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
1: 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How are the wait times, Ryan?
11: Right now, it's really not too bad, Maria, actually. It's about a 10-minute wait southbound for Peace Arch, 10 minutes at Pacific Highway, 15 for Aldergrove, 20 minutes at Sumas, and then coming back to Canada, about 15 minutes northbound for all four of them. You can find a border wait times anytime, vancouver.citynews.ca/border.
1: Thanks so much, Ryan. Your traffic and weather is together next, including the latest in South

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0: 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What's going on in South Surrey, Ryan?
3: Broken down vehicle on the 99 northbound, north of King George, Maria. It's in the left lane, so just sneaks up on you driving around. No issues otherwise for the 99 around the tunnel. Just getting busier on Richmond southbound from Blundell. 91 is building from east to Knight towards the S-curve. Knight Street northbound is slow right around Canby Road. For the Oak Street Bridge, starting to build for Oak southbound from Park. Queensboro, that's pretty busy. 91A from Howes and around the bridge deck. Stalawasen Bridge is fine. There's a crash we're hearing about in Coquitlam, and it's on Lougheed eastbound, east to North Road in the right lane. There's also this broken down truck from before on Braid eastbound at East Columbia. That's in the right lane. And it's also building off the North Shore. The upper levels highway eastbound delays from right around Lonsdale, Lionsgate Bridge. Two lanes northbound, you're fine. The one lane south, it's heavy off Marine, Taylor Way, and Capilano Road. 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Now the latest forecast from the Penfolds Roofing and Solar Weather Center, checking in with meteorologist Carl Lamb.
4: It's sunny out there today, but that humidity is very noticeable. So 25 by the coast feels like 31 today. And then for areas away from the water, out towards Burnaby, Port Moody, out towards Chilliwack, 30 feels like 35. And then for tonight, it's partly cloudy with a low of just 15 degrees. Your highs for today are between 25 to 30.
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0: Thank you so much, Ryan. Coming up next in sports, we have four matches on the FIFA World Cup slate today, a practice day for Canada ahead of their match on Wednesday against Switzerland at BC Place. It's 2:44.
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0: 23 degrees and sunny skies here in Vancouver. Good afternoon, I'm Maria Vinca. Here's what's happening right now. The Thompson-Nicola Regional District has down.

0: reiterated some evacuation orders triggered by an out-of-control wildfire near Lytton, as some residents of the area are allowed to return home after the BC Wildfire Service says flames are moving away from the community. The BC Conservatives criticizing the provincial and federal governments for their plans to buy 2,200 condos from developers and turn them into affordable housing. And still ahead,
1: another police officer has been killed on the job, this time in Montreal, a civilian. And the suspected gunmen are also dead. We have the latest on the investigation straight ahead.
0: 2:45, it is now time for sports from Sportsnet 650, the home of the Canucks. Here's Sandra Priscina.
2: Group I and J teams in the spotlight at the World Cup. France leading Iraq in Philadelphia. Kylian Mbappe scoring in the 14th minute. And some history for Lionel Messi, setting the record for most World Cup goals in men's history. His 17th and 18th in Argentina's 2-0 victory over Austria. He also leads the current tournament with 5 goals in 2 matches. Evening action, seeing Senegal take on Norway, Algeria versus Jordan. So Canada has a chance to lock up the group with one match to go. They meet Switzerland Wednesday at BC Place. Good news from today's training at UBC. Vice captain Stefan Eustachio took part after missing yesterday, while Moise Bombido says he's feeling great. The defender made his World Cup debut against Qatar after recovering from a broken leg suffered playing pro last October. A new group heading to hockey's highest honor, the 2026 Hall of Fame class, announced. Vancouver-born Carey Price, along with fellow goalie Pekka Rinne, Patrice Bergeron, Keith Tkachuk, and Cindy Curley, former Canucks president and GM Brian Burke. He goes in as a builder. Dylan Cease getting the ball for the Blue Jays in their opener versus the Astros. You can tune in at 4:07 on Sportsnet. The Mariners and the Vancouver Canadiens are idle. Sports at 15 and 45 past the hour, or head to sportsnet.ca.
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0: Another Canadian police service is mourning the loss of an officer today. Our Phil Martino has more on a gun call in Montreal that led to one officer being killed and another hurt.
1: Montreal police officers were responding to a call today about gunfire in a neighborhood in the central part of the city when one was fatally shot and another critically injured. A civilian was also shot and killed, as well as the suspect. The city's police chief says this is a difficult moment.
7: You know, when we become a police officer, knowing the risk. We don't expect never this to happen, especially the parents, the family, when they find out.
1: This is the third Canadian police officer to be killed on the job in the last 2 weeks. OPP Constable Tarun Bali died on June 9th in Northern Ontario after being hit by a vehicle as officers tried to stop someone who had escaped from a hospital. 2 days later, Toronto Police Emergency Task Force member Mark Pinizzotto was shot and killed during a high-risk takedown. I'm Phil Martino.
0: Canada is looking to build up to 10 nuclear reactors in the next 15 years, and at least one of them could be built outside Ontario.
8: Energy Minister Tim Hodgson announced a new federal nuclear strategy, which officials say could cost more than $100 billion. Now, the strategy doesn't say how Canada would pay for it. While the government works to more than double the amount of electricity produced by 2050. The document also says Prime Minister Mark Carney was not shown the strategy and had no role in developing it. Brookfield co-owns a reactor CANDU competes with, and Carney had options and deferred shares in both the Brookfield Corporation and Brookfield Asset Management, which were put into a blind trust after he became president.

0: Prime Minister. I'm Chris McCusker.
1: Coming up in just over a minute, another check of your traffic and weather together on the ones, including the latest on a crash on Lougheed in Coquitlam. It's 2:50.
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6: Well, there is a collision now in Coquitlam, Maria. Lougheed Highway eastbound, east of North Road. It's in the right lane, so causing a bit of a slowdown for traffic there. Queensboro is pretty heavy. 91A in both directions, backing up from Howes and also off of Stewartson Way for traffic on Highway 1. That's starting to get busier eastbound, east of 200th Street towards 216th. There's no issues at the Alex Fraser Bridge, but to the east-west connector is building for 91 from Knight towards 6th Road. At the Massey Tunnel, counterflow is not in yet, but you are backing up 99 southbound from right around Blundell Road for the Lions Gate. One lane going south, two lanes north. It is bunching up right around Lost Lagoon. Upper Levels Highway, that's heavy eastbound from Lonsdale down the cut. And traffic is brought to you by CapitalDirect.ca. 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Now we get the five-day forecast from the Penfolds Roofing and Solar Weather Center. Yeah, it's pretty hot out there. Let's get the details from meteorologist Carl M.
7: The heat and humidity rage on across Metro Vancouver. 25 to 30 for highs today, but it feels like 31 to 35 with the humidity. Not much of a breeze except for areas right by the coast, and partly cloudy tonight with a low of 15. For tomorrow, sun and clouds, still very warm. Highs between 25 to 30 and down to just 16 tomorrow night. Then for Wednesday, sun and cloud, a little cooler between 23 to 28. And then for Thursday, some sun in the morning, clouds in the afternoon with a high of 21. Your highs for today are between 25 to 30.
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1: Thanks so much, Ryan. Coming up at the top of the hour, the Thompson-Nicola Regional District has downgraded some evacuation orders triggered by an out-of-control wildfire near Lytton. So we'll have those details and our other top stories coming up at 3 o'clock. Donald Trump loomed large over peace talks in Switzerland with Iranian officials, even though he was not actually there.
8: From Camp David, the president fired off social media comments that offended the Iranians.
9: They did threaten to walk out, or at least there were social media threats that they would walk out.
8: But Vice President Vance pushed back against thoughts the president's threats complicated the talks.
9: No, they didn't throw a wrench in the system.
8: Adding he told the Iranians their own statements were the issue.
9: When you guys engage in what us millennials might call trash talk, you can't expect the president of the United States not to respond and not to correct the record.
8: Sagar Meghani, Washington.
1: China has announced sanctions on 10 American defense companies.
10: The move by Beijing comes in response to a recent U.S. decision that bars some Chinese tech companies from defense contracts. The Chinese Commerce Ministry said on Monday that exporters will be blocked from selling dual-use items to the sanctioned U.S. firms. Such items have both military and non-military applications. Separately, China's finance ministry said that government entities would be prohibited from buying products from 46 American companies, including multiple units of Lockheed Martin, Raytheon, and General Dynamics. The Defense Department recently added several Chinese tech firms to a list that prevents them from securing U.S. military contracts. I'm Charles de Ledesma.
1: There was another near collision.

0: Of airplanes over the weekend.
1: An aviation expert says a Delta Airlines jet was roughly 300 feet from an American Airlines plane during a close call at Boston's airport. It forced the Delta aircraft to abort its landing. The Federal Aviation Administration says it's investigating the Saturday incident involving the two commercial flights at Boston Logan International Airport. Todd Curtis, a former safety engineer at Boeing, estimated the distance between the two jetliners using Flight Radar 24, a website that tracks their flights. Curtis called it a significant incident. Near misses and runway incursions at U.S. airports will be the subject of a hearing on Capitol Hill Tuesday. I'm Haya Pinjwani.
0: A new noise bylaw in Calgary is drawing criticism from the Alberta Premier Daniel Smith ahead of stampede season. Our Tim Schutz reports social media was on a Twitter over the weekend with many opinions.
2: The change follows hundreds of noise complaints last year, with more than half connected to the Cowboys Music Festival. Organizers say the rules could significantly reduce sound levels for live shows. The city's plan now requires weeknight outdoor shows to wrap up at midnight, with sound levels dialed down after that. The premier says many North American festivals operate without similar limits and is calling on city leaders to revisit the policy. Mayor Jeremy Farkas disagrees, saying Calgary still runs later than Coachella, a huge annual music and arts festival held over two weekends in April, attracting hundreds of thousands. Many high-profile people like Rona Ambrose, former MP and interim leader of the Conservative Party, along with Michelle Rempel-Garner, MP for Calgary-Nose Hill, all chimed in with an opinion. I'm Tim Schutz.
0: 11:30 news time, 2:56. 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
5: Beige Trade started the week on the plus side. It was up by 145 points, 35,002. So an advance here of 0.4%. It was the best performer today. The latest inflation reading in Canada, higher than expected, in large part thanks to those higher gas prices. 3.2% in May. That was the highest reading since December of 2023, with gas prices up about 33% from a year ago. Now, the Canadian dollar is still trading a little above 70.5 cents. US. It has been close to a 14-month low. Philip Peterson is chief investment strategist at IG Wealth Management.
6: We've got this difference of posture between the Federal Reserve and the United States likely to raise rates before the end of the year versus the Bank of Canada, where we think the more likely path is one more interest rate cut.
5: The price for oil lower for a second day today, down $1.78 to $74.72 a barrel. And then gold futures today moving lower by about 1% to $4,182. Shares in Atkins Realis up by about 6% on Bay Street today. The former SNC-Lavalin seeing a pop in its stock after the Canadian government announced it would expand its nuclear program. On Wall Street, back-to-back wins on the Dow. It was higher by 148 points. The S&P was down 27. The NASDAQ down by 351. A pullback here of 1.3%. It was the worst performer today. At the Business Center, I'm Chris McCusker.
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1: Good afternoon. This is Monday, June 22nd. Thanks for joining us. I'm John Ackerman. Vancouver, mainly sunny and 23 degrees. Here's what's happening right now.
2: Residents of Lytton returning home following an evacuation. However, crews stress the battle's not over as the wildfire remains out of control.
3: More backlash for the province and feds after they announced a plan last week to buy over 2,000 newly built condos from BC developers.
4: Surrey police believe they've taken down a massive drug dealer after a $900,000 drug bust.
5: One man has been arrested and a victim is left with a broken arm after a bear spray attack at a Vancouver park over the weekend.
6: Four games on the World Cup slate. The 2026 Hockey Hall of Fame class includes Brian Burke. Sports at 15.
7: The TSX and the Dow each jump by more than 100 points to start the week. The NASDAQ drops by more than 300, and another losing day for shares in SpaceX. Business at 26.
1: It's 3:01. Rogers Xfinity Internet traffic and weather together on the ones with Ryan Littlemark.
8: Good afternoon, John and Maria. In Coquitlam, there's a crash on Lougheed eastbound east of North Road in the right lane, so causing a bit of a slowdown for traffic there. For those of you on the stretch of Maryhill Bypass, there's a broken down vehicle eastbound at United Boulevard in the right lane. Burnaby lights are in a four-way flash on 16th Avenue at Cumberland. Highway 1 is getting busier off the North Shore. Eastbound upper levels is backing up from Lonsdale down the cut. It also is getting busier around the Burnaby Lake area, Cassiar, towards the Portman Bridge. For Lionsgate, two lanes northbound. One lane south is pretty slow. Line up off of Marine and Taylor Way and also Capilano Road, but it gets really heavy. Stop and go through Stanley Park. If there's something happening besides just volume, let us know to Star 1130. Massey Tunnel's counterflow is not in yet. You're busy for 99 southbound from Blundell. Alex Fraser Bridge is okay, but the east-west connector getting busier, 91 east of Knight. 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Let's hope the air conditioning is working for your vehicle right now. It's been a hot one throughout Metro Vancouver. Let's get the forecast from the Penfolds Roofing and Solar Weather Center. Here's meteorologist Carl Lamb.
9: It is hot and it is humid today, even right by the coast with a breeze coming right off the water. It's not going to do very much to cool things down. 25 will feel like 31 with lots of sunshine, but away from the water, 30 will feel like 35 for today, and very mild tonight with a low of just 15 degrees. Your highs for today are between 25 to 30.
8: Right now it's sunny and 23 degrees in Vancouver.
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0: 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Wildfire update.
1: Well, people in Lytton, forced from their homes by a wildfire on Friday, are returning home as an evacuation order has been downgraded to an alert. 11:30's Reynaldo Suarez reports it comes as lighter winds are helping crews battle the Saw Creek fire south of the village.
2: Lynn Mayor Denise O'Connor says most residents were prepared with grab-and-go bags ahead of evacuating.
10: Generally, I would say everybody has been supporting each other. This weekend has been another test of our resiliency, and I think we've passed that with flying colors.
2: She said there are no reports of property damage. The Saw Creek wildfire has grown over 700 hectares. Paula Wallbauer speaks for the BC Wildfire Service.
11: Absolutely, the location of this wildfire with the steep terrain and the challenge for our crews and helicopters to access the wildfire due to the proximity in our mountains.
2: Over 150 crew members are working on this fire. While winds are expected to increase, the region will be getting some much-needed cloud coverage in the days ahead. I'm Reynaldo Suarez.
1: The BC Conservatives are pushing back after the province and the feds announced a plan to spend taxpayer dollars on 2,200 unsold condos to use as affordable housing. 1130's Ben Bugera reports this is all part of a landmark $5 billion investment into BC infrastructure.
3: And the biggest issue the BC Conservatives have with this plan is that it is essentially bailing out developers who are sitting on unsold condos. MLA for Surrey Serpentine River Linda Heppner says developers won't have any incentive to lower prices if they know the government will just swoop in and buy their units at full price.
12: So the government is now injecting themselves in to help make sure that those developers stay whole rather than they lose on what you or I would have to do when the market doesn't respond to us the way we'd like it to.
3: Now, Heppner says these condos are only small units below 500 square feet, which couldn't fit anything more than a single person. Both the province and the feds claim this is one of the fastest

0: fastest ways to increase housing supply and to get people into affordable homes as quickly as possible. I'm Ben Bugera.
1: 11:30 news time, now 3:05. Weather-wise, mainly sunny and 23 degrees in Vancouver. And yes, you will need that sunscreen today if you plan on being outside for any appreciable length of time. Meteorologist Carl Lamb is in the Penfolds Roofing and Solar Weather Center.
2: It is hot for today and tomorrow, but we start to cool things off a little bit as we go into Wednesday and Thursday. But then by Friday, temperatures during the day only maxing out in the upper teens, and we'll have a good amount of rain shower activity trying to swing through for Friday and even into the weekend as well.
1: And Carl says with the humidity today, temperatures could get into the low to mid 30s in areas away from the water. Surrey police believe they've taken down one of that city's major drug dealers.
3: The Surrey Police Service says the man, along with two others, were arrested in May following a four-month-long investigation. By the time it was over, Staff Sergeant Lindsay Houghton says officers seized almost $900,000 worth of drugs.
4: The drugs that were seized were almost 16 kilograms of opium, 1.5 kilograms of cannabis, just over 500 grams of cocaine, almost 500 grams of fentanyl.
3: Two men have already been deported. A 24-year-old suspect faces a number of charges and could still be removed from the country by the Canada Border Services Agency. I'm Amy Beeman.
1: Five correctional officers at the Pacific Institute in Abbotsford required medical attention after they were exposed to fentanyl during a random search. The union that represents them at the Canadian Federal Prison says it happened June 11th when an inmate tried to destroy evidence by dispersing the drug. All of them were exposed. However, three needed to be taken to the hospital, including one required chest compressions on the way there. The union says planned cuts to security staff will create even larger gaps for illicit drugs to enter prisons, while disciplinary measures against prisoners have been weakened. Vancouver police have opened an investigation after a man allegedly bear-sprayed a group of cricketers over the weekend.
5: Officers responded to reports of an assault at Connaught Park in Kitsilano at 6 p.m. on Saturday. A game was underway when the suspect allegedly walked across the pitch and repeatedly interrupted the play. When spectators asked the man to leave, they say he became aggressive and bear sprayed five players before attempting to flee. The suspect allegedly continued to spray the players, then punched a 37-year-old before tackling him to the ground and breaking the victim's arm. The victim was treated in hospital before being released. The suspect was arrested and released under conditions to appear in court at a later date. I'm Sydney Parker.
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1: 307, Clive Davis, the record man behind Whitney Houston and other music stars, has died at the age of 94.
8: He was one of the industry's most powerful figures who rose from record company lawyer to launch or resurrect the careers of so many superstars besides Houston, like Aretha Franklin, Janis Joplin, Carlos Santana, and Alicia Keys. He was 94 when he died.
9: Looking out on the morning rain.
8: Earlier this year, Davis was hospitalized following an upper respiratory issue and was released a few days later. The Brooklyn-born Davis didn't simply have an eye for new talent. He also knew how to keep veterans like Luther Vandross and Rod Stewart.
9: I've been alive forever, and I wrote the very first song.
8: Relevant decades after their first hit. Davis had four children. I'm Julie Walker.
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11: Boston Sports, Spain. 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
3: It's 3:11. Rogers Xfinity Internet traffic and weather together on the ones. Here he is, Ryan Littlemark.
4: So this broken down vehicle in Coquitlam, John, on the Maryhill Bypass eastbound United Boulevard in the right lane, so causing a bit of a delay around there. Burnaby lights sort of four-way flash on 16th Avenue at Cumberland. For Highway 1, definitely starting to get busier as we're now in the rush. Delays off the North Shore, upper levels is backing up eastbound from Lonsdale down towards the cut. Slow spots for the Cassiar area out towards the Portman Bridge. For the Alex Fraser Bridge, you're still fine, but the 91 is getting busier in Richmond, east of 99, right by Knight towards 6th Road. Knight Street Bridge northbound is heavy from Canby Road. Back up at the Massey Tunnel is 99 southbound from Blundell. They now have the counter flow in Delta side. You're slow 99 northbound from 17A. And traffic is, we'll get to the FIFA World Cup closures as well. Pacific Boulevard is closed off between Canby and Quebec. Downtown Vancouver, Granville shut down between Davie and West Georgia due to the FIFA pedestrian zone. And out of town, reminder about the wildfire situation, the Fraser Canyon. So the number one is shut down between Boston Bar and Ashcroft. You have to use the Coquitlam Highway or Highway 97C as an alternate. 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It's a hot one out there. Let's get the details in the forecast from the Penfolds Roofing and Solar Weather Center again. Here is meteorologist Carlin.
5: It's not just the heat, it's the humidity too that leads to this 1-2 punch across Metro Vancouver. Highs are between 25 to 30 for today, but Humidex values are between 31 to 35. And then for tonight, partly cloudy with a low of 15. For tomorrow, 25 to 30 for daytime highs with a mix of sun and cloud, down to 16 degrees tomorrow night. So very mild as we go into Wednesday morning. Your highs for today are between 25 to 30.
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3: Thank you, Ryan. Up next in sports, the group stage of the FIFA World Cup continues with another four-match day. Coming up at 5, it's Norway versus Senegal. Canada's next match is Wednesday at BC Place versus Switzerland. And the Hockey Hall of Fame revealing its class of 2026. It's 3:13.
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3: Mainly sunny and 23 degrees in Vancouver on this first full day of summer. Good afternoon, I'm John Ackerman. Here's what's happening right now. Many of the villagers forced from their homes by the Saw Creek wildfire outside Lytton over the weekend have been allowed to return to their homes. The BC and federal governments call it an investment. Critics, including the BC Conservatives, call it a bailout. There is growing pushback to a $5 billion plan.

0: to purchase thousands of unsold condominiums and convert them to affordable housing. And still ahead,
1: a police officer has been killed, another injured after a shooting in Montreal. A civilian and the suspected gunman are also dead.
0: It's 3:15. That's time for 11:30 News Radio Sports from Sportsnet 650, your home of the Canucks. It's Sandra Priscina.
2: Eight teams continue group stage play at the World Cup. France leads Iraq 1-0 at the half in Philadelphia, where it is raining in sheets. Kylian Mbappe with the goal. Defending champion Argentina through to the knockout with a 2-0 victory over Austria. Lionel Messi breaking the all-time goal record at the Men's World Cup, netting his 17th and 18th. Two matches tonight, Norway against Senegal. Jordan faces Algeria. With Canada back on the UBC training pitch, preparations ramping up for that crucial Group B match Wednesday against Switzerland. A win or a draw would be enough to secure a round of 32 match at BC Place on July 2nd. The Hockey Hall of Fame welcoming its newest class, Vancouver product Carey Price, and Pekka Rinne leading the way in goal. Patrice Bergeron earning the honor in his first year of eligibility, and two other players rounding things out, Cindy Curley and Keith Tkachuk. Former Canucks president and GM Brian Burke heading in as a builder, perhaps best known for the draft day deals that allowed him to select Daniel and Henrik Sedin second and third overall in 1999. The Blue Jays with a chance to get back to the 500 mark. They're home to the Astros just after four on Sportsnet, one of 13 games on the MLB slate. The Mariners are off. Sports at 15 and 45 past the hour or at sportsnet.ca.
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0: 11:30 news time now, 3:18. A police officer, a civilian, and a suspect are all dead after a shooting in Montreal today. As our Phil Martino tells us, this is the third Canadian police officer to die in the line of duty in the last 2 weeks.
1: It was a gun.

0: civilian also died, and so did the suspected shooter. The police chief says the threat in this community has been eliminated.
1: As soon as we neutralized the suspect, as soon as we did it, we right away researched everything.
0: He says this is a tough moment.
1: It's a real nightmare.
0: This is the third Canadian police officer to die on the job in the last 2 weeks. 29-year-old OPP Constable Tarun Bali died on June 9th after being hit by a vehicle in northern Ontario as officers were trying to stop a person who had escaped from hospital. 43-year-old Toronto Police Emergency Task Force member Mark Pinizzotto was shot and killed during a high-risk takedown 2 days later. I'm Phil Martino.
2: Meantime, Saskatchewan Mounties say two officers shot last night are in stable condition. The officers were hit as they arrived at a house to investigate an assault in Melville, northeast of Regina. A four-hour standoff followed with police tactical teams and a dog unit called in to surround the house. Two people later walked out of the home. A suspect was arrested and the second person was allowed to go free. And the clock is now ticking on collective bargaining talks between Ford and Canada's largest private sector union.
3: Unit 4 National President Lana Payne calls this the most consequential round of auto bargaining in its history. Unit 4, which represents nearly 19,000 workers, typically uses pattern bargaining for sector negotiations. Now, the union chose Ford as its target to open the process, just like it did in 2023, and the union also set a July 10th deadline for a deal. The latest round of bargaining comes amid difficult conditions for the sector as it copes with U.S. tariffs, uncertainty linked to the future of CUSMA, and the introduction of Chinese EVs into Canada. The union has said it's looking to secure protections around job security after the sector lost more than 6,000 jobs since February of last year. I'm Chris McCusker.
2: In a minute, a check of traffic and weather together on the one, starting you off at the Massey Tunnel. It's 3:20.
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9: John Ackerman, counterflow is now in at the Massey Tunnel. So you got three lanes southbound, one lane northbound. Highway 99 southbound out of Richmond. You are backed up from between Blundell and Westminster Highway, closer to Westminster Highway, though, I would say. And you're slow all the way to the entrance to the tube. And you're spilling back onto Stevenson Highway eastbound from Shell Road. Northbound on a Delta, you're jammed all the way from between Highway 17 and the Delta Works yard because you're converging on the one right lane into Delta. And now, into Richmond, excuse me. And now with more from the 11:30 Rogers Xfinity Internet Traffic Center, here's Ryan Lindemark.
10: Thank you, Kyle, for an update from the Super Safe Disposal Traffic Patrol. Off the North Shore, it is busy for the upper levels highway eastbound from about Lonsdale and down the cut. Also slow merging there from Main and around Low-Level Road. Lions Gate, two lanes northbound. It's bunching up right around Georgia and Bidwell, up towards Denman. And then the one lane south, backed up there, Marine from Taylor Way and also Marine off Capilano Road. There is no problems right now for traffic in the valley, but if you're heading out of town in the Fraser Canyon, and there's this wildfire situation, Highway 1 is closed between Boston Bar and Ashcroft. So you have to use the Coquella Highway or Highway 97C as an alternate. And any other details regarding this, let us know to Star 1130. 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OtterCoop.crs. Now the 5-day forecast from the Penfolds Roofing and Solar Weather Center. Here's meteorologist Carl Lamb.
8: It is a real sizzler out there today as we get into the first full day of summer. Temperatures are between 25 to 30. You'll also

0: So notice the humidex is a factor with it between 31 to 35 today, and not much of a breeze except right by the water, but that doesn't even do much to cool you down. 15 is the low for tonight with partly cloudy conditions. Tomorrow, sun and cloud, highs are between 25 to 30, but very warm tomorrow night with a low of 16. Wednesday, sun and cloud, highs are between 23 to 28. And then for Thursday, sun to start, clouds increase, and a high of 21. Your highs for today are between 25 to 30.
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0: Naming a man who once called himself Jeffrey Epstein's best pal to be U.S. ambassador. Last month, Starmer's Labour Party was battered in midterm elections. He was defiant.
1: I'm not going to walk away from those challenges and plunge the country into chaos.
0: But a man elected 2 years ago in a landslide as a safe leader after Conservative Party chaos is now out. The sixth British Prime Minister making an early exit. Political analyst Victoria Honeyman says this is not a crisis, but the system actually working.
2: A new individual will take over. You know, the wheels will keep turning.
0: I'm Sagar Meghani.
3: The U.S. Supreme Court reinstating a murder conviction in the 1979 disappearance of Eitan Peetz, a notorious New York City missing child case.
4: In a 6-3 vote Monday, the justices granted an appeal from New York prosecutors who had urged them to undo a federal appeals court decision that overturned the verdict. The Manhattan DA had been preparing to try Pedro Hernandez for a third time. His first trial ended in a mistrial. Eitan vanished while walking to his downtown Manhattan school bus stop. He was among the first missing children to appear on a milk carton. Hernandez admitted to the crime under police questioning, but his lawyers say he confessed falsely because of a mental illness that sometimes made him hallucinate. Julie Walker, New York.
3: Chris McCusker has business in 30 seconds.
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7: Shares in SpaceX lower for a third straight day. The stock dropped by about 16%. And this comes even after the company announced a multi-billion-dollar agreement to provide computing resources to artificial intelligence startup Reflection AI. The company also announced a bond sale to fund its AI ambition. $600 billion, though, in market value wiped out. It was a mixed finish on Wall Street with the Dow higher by 148 points, the S&P down 27, and the NASDAQ lower by 351, a pullback here of 1.3%. It was the worst performer. Bay Street was the best performer. It was up by 145 points, 35,002, an advance of 0.4%. Gold futures today down by about 1% to 4,182. Oil was lower for a sixth time in 7 days and a second straight session, down $1.78 to $74.82 a barrel. And the Canadian dollar got close to a fresh one-year low. The latest inflation reading for May, 3.2%. That was higher than expected, but largely because of those higher gas prices. Not exclusively, though. Jasleen Carr Trahan is an economist at the Canadian Chamber of Commerce.
8: CPI, excluding gasoline, also accelerated to 2.2%, which was up from 2% in the month of April.
7: The Canadian dollar trading just a little above 70 and a half cents U.S. At the Business Center, I'm Chris McCusker.
3: Calgary's new noise bylaw is under fire, with Alberta Premier Danielle Smith and other notables weighing in days before stampede events are to begin.
9: It was a social media storm over the weekend, with many well-known Calgarians and Canadians chiming in, like opposition leader Pierre Poilievre, current MP Michelle Rempel-Garner, plus current councillors Nathaniel Schmidt and Kim Tyers. The city received more than 220 complaints linked to festivals last year, including 125 related to the Cowboys Music Festival. Organizers say the new limits could force lower volume levels than people expect. The city's plan now requires weeknight outdoor shows to wrap up at midnight, with sound levels dialed down after that. The premier called the move overreach, urging Mayor Jeremy Farkas and council to work with festival operators. Farkas has said all the concerned parties were informed well ahead of time. I'm Tim Schutz.
3: 11:30 news time, now 3:29.
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3: Good afternoon. Thank you so much for joining us. It's Monday, June 22nd. I'm Maria Vinca. We have 23 degrees and sunny skies here in downtown Vancouver. Here's what's happening right now.
4: President Zelitin returning home after an evacuation order. This comes as lighter winds are helping crews battle the wildfire burning just south of the village.

0: massive drug bust in Surrey. Police think they've caught a major distributor.
1: Police in Vancouver are investigating a disturbing incident that saw a group of cricketers bear sprayed during a game at a Kitsilano Park.
2: Group I and J teams in the spotlight at the World Cup as Lionel Messi makes tournament history for Argentina. Sports at 45.
3: The TSX jumped by more than 100 points. It was the best performer today. It was a winning day on the Dow, and the NASDAQ was down by more than 300 points. Business at 56.
1: Up first at 3:31, let's head over to the 11:30 News Radio Super Safe Disposal Traffic Patrol. And good afternoon, Kyle Balzer.
4: Good afternoon, Maria Vinka. We got a multi-vehicle crash in Vancouver's Marpole neighborhood. It's southbound on Oak Street at 64th Avenue. And a caller told us that the right lane is blocked, so you should be down to two lanes here. No word of any crews were on scene. So this is going to impact your commute for the Oak Street Bridge and into Richmond. Right now, you're crawling from 53rd. You'll stay slow after you pass, even you are clear sailing to the bridge once you reach 70th. And now with more from the 11:30 Rogers Xfinity Internet Traffic Center, here's Ryan Littlemark.
5: Thank you, Kyle, for that report from the Super Safe Disposal Traffic Patrol. It is getting busier on the east-west connector, 91 east of 99 towards 6th Road. 99 traffic down in the tunnel. They have the counter flow in, so it's busy from right around Blundell. One lane north, backed up 99 from 17A. Queensboro is slow, 91A from Howes. Also big delays off of Marine Way and from Stewartson Way. Highway 1, it's really busy on the North Shore. Upper Levels Highway eastbound is backing up from Lonsdale and down the cut. Lionsgate Bridge, you know they have the two lanes going north, the one lane south though, that's backlogged. A Marine from Taylor Way and also right around Capilano Road. And if you're heading out of town, the Fraser Canyon has that wildfire situation and Highway 1 is shut down between Boston Bar and Ashcroft. You have to go use the Cocala Highway or Highway 97C as an alternate. 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Now the latest forecast from the Penfolds Roofing and Solar Weather Center. We catch up with meteorologist Carl M.
6: It's sunny out there today, but that humidity is very noticeable. So 25 by the coast feels like 31 today. And then for areas away from the water, out towards Burnaby, Port Moody, out towards Chilliwack, 30 feels like 35. And then for tonight, it's partly cloudy with a low of just 15 degrees. Your highs for today are between 25 to 30.
5: Currently it's sunny and 23 degrees in Vancouver.
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7: 11:30 News Radio. Wildfire update.
1: A number of those forced to evacuate from the village of Lytton are returning home today. But as 11:30's Ronaldo Suarez reports, the Saw Creek wildfire is still burning out of control.
8: Everybody has been supporting each other.
9: That's Lytton Mayor Denise O'Connor. She says while the village has power, that's not the case everywhere in the region.
8: There is power outages down the highway to around the where the fire started. Power has not been restored yet there because power poles burned. So hydro is there.
9: The Saw Creek wildfire has grown to more than 700 hectares. Paula Wallbauer speaks for the BC Wildfire Service.
10: Really focusing on the Trans-Canada Highway and establishing that control line to the Fraser River.
9: There's been no reports of property damage, and wind could pose the biggest challenge in the days ahead. I'm Reynaldo Suarez.
1: Highway 1 remains closed between Boston Bar and Ashcroft, and it's unclear when it might reopen. The feds and the province are facing backlash after a landmark $5 billion investment plan. 11:30's Ben Bugera reports the main problem for critics is the purchase to buy 2,200 condos from BC developers and turn them into affordable housing.
11: And that's because critics, namely the BC Conservatives, believe this is nothing more than the province and feds bailing out developers. Linda Heppner is the MLA for Surrey Serpentine River. She says the housing crisis will not be solved by wasting taxpayer dollars on artificially propping up developers.
12: We're continually shifting away from home ownership options. These are the size of a closet at 400 square feet.
11: Now, the province and the feds claim this is one of the fastest and most effective ways to increase housing supply to get people into affordable homes as quickly as possible. In contrast, Heppner says if developers know the government will just bail them out, if the condos sit vacant long enough, they'll never drop their prices. I'm Ben Bugera.
1: 11:30 news time. It is now 3:35. We have 23 degrees and sunny skies here in Vancouver. The summer is officially underway. And it certainly does feel like it across Metro Vancouver today. Meteorologist Carl Lamb is in the Penfolds Roofing and Solar Weather Center.
6: It is the first full day of summer across Metro Vancouver, and it sure does feel like it. It is hot, it is humid, and these conditions will even trickle into tomorrow as well. The only thing that could save us a little bit on Tuesday is a little more cloud cover moving in. That may hold temperatures back slightly, but I still have us in the mid-20s to even the low 30s across the region.
1: Carl says we could see some rain by Friday and Saturday. Surrey police have arrested three people in connection to a massive drug bust last month.
13: Staff Sergeant Lindsay Houghton says officers seized almost $900,000 worth of drugs, including more than 15 kilos of opium, a kilo and a half of cannabis, half a kilo of cocaine, as well as some fentanyl, heroin, and methamphetamine. Houghton says two men have already been deported by the Canada Border Services Agency, while the other man faces several charges.
14: The reality with this is we do believe we've caught one of the main distributors, at least for a network that they may have been involved in.
13: The 24-year-old suspect could still be deported. I'm Amy Beeman.
1: Three prison guards at the Pacific Institute in Abbotsford had to be taken to hospital after being exposed to fentanyl during a random search. The union representing the officers at federal prisons across Canada says it happened on June 11th when an inmate tried to destroy evidence by dispersing the drug. Now, five officers were taking part in the search and all were exposed. Three needed to be taken to hospital, including one who required chest compressions on the way to the hospital. Now, the union says planned cuts to security staff will create even larger gaps for illicit drugs to enter prisons, while disciplinary measures against prisoners have been weakened. And talk about unsportsmanlike conduct. A 45-year-old man is alleged to have bear-sprayed a group of cricketers and even broke one player's arm in a fight, according to Vancouver police.
15: Around 6 p.m. on Saturday at Connaught Park in Kitsilano, witnesses say the suspect walked across the pitch and repeatedly interrupted the play of the match. Players and spectators asked him to leave. That's when the suspect became aggressive, shouting and swearing. The suspect allegedly punched a 37-year-old player and bear sprayed five others before fleeing the park and continued to bear spray the group as they followed him. He then allegedly punched the 37-year-old again and tackled him to the ground, breaking the victim's arm. The suspect was taken into custody after multiple witnesses called police and has since been released. The victim was treated in hospital. The investigation is ongoing. I'm Sydney Parker.
1: And a black bear has been killed after it broke into a Coquitlam home over the weekend. The BC Conservation Officer Service says the bear and her two cubs were found in a house on Saturday. The service says the bear charged at an RCMP officer before it was killed. The BC Conservation Officer Service says the mama bear had an extensive history of conflict in the area, with multiple reports of property damage and behavior that displayed no fear to people. Both cubs were safely captured. No one was hurt in the incident. Still to come, the 1130 News Radio Border Report. It's 3:39.
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3: Currently, it's about a 10-minute wait southbound for Peace Arch, Maria. 10 minutes at Pacific Highway, 15 for Aldergrove, 20 minutes at Sumas. And then coming back to Canada, about 15 minutes northbound for all four crossings. You can find out border wait times anytime. Vancouver.citynews.ca/border.
2: Thanks so much, Ryan. Your traffic and weather is together next, including the latest update on a crash in Vancouver on Oak Street. It's 340.
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2: 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Is it a good update or a bad update on that crash in Vancouver, Kyle?
7: Sorry, Marie. I jumped too quickly there. Yes, it's slightly worse here on Oak Street. The traffic is getting a bit more dense because of this multi-vehicle crash southbound at 64th Avenue, blocking the right lane. No word of any crews were on scene. So if yes, please give us a call. Hands-free, start around 11:30. We greatly appreciate that. You're crawling from 54th, spilling back onto Park Drive from Hudson, the eastbound that is. You'll stay slow once you pass. You're waiting for the lights to turn green at 70th before you move on into Richmond via the Oak Street Bridge. And now with more from the 11:30 Rogers Expedition. The Internet Traffic Center. Here's Ryan Littemark.
3: Thank you, Kyle, for that update from the Super Safe Disposal Traffic Patrol. Lights are in a four-way flash in Burnaby on 16th Avenue at Cumberland, so that's causing delays. In regards to Highway 1, it is busy for the upper levels highway in North Van. Delays from Lonsdale down the cut right to the bridge deck. Also super heavy from Main and off Cotton. Lionsgate Bridge, two lanes going north, one lane south. That's absolutely crawling. Marine from Taylor Way and also Marine off Capilano Road. For anybody who's making their way across the Stellawassen Bridge, there's no issues. Reminder, there's the FIFA World Cup closures. Downtown Granville Street shut down between Davie and West Georgia due to the FIFA pedestrian zone. And Pacific Boulevard still

0: closed off between Cambie and Quebec and out of town in the Fraser Canyon. Highway 1 is shut down between Boston Bar and Ashcroft due to the fires going on. So use the Coquella Highway or Highway 97C. 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It's been a hot one and it continues. Let's go to the forecast. From the Penfolds Roofing and Solar Weather Center, here's meteorologist just Carlin.
1: It's like there's a blowtorch over Metro Vancouver today. Temperatures are between 25 to 30 degrees. The Humidex is between 31 to 35. And then for tonight, it is down to 15 with partly cloudy conditions. Tomorrow, very much the same. It's a mix of sun and cloud, though, so it may hold back temperatures just slightly. Highs are between 25 to 30 on Tuesday and down to 16 tomorrow night. Your highs for today are between 25 to 30.
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2: Thanks so much, Ryan. 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
2: 23 degrees and sunny skies in Vancouver. Good afternoon. Thank you so much for joining us. I'm Maria Vinca. Here's what's happening right now. Several people who were forced to evacuate from the village of Linton on Friday due to a nearby out-of-control wildfire have now been allowed to return home. The Saw Creek fire has grown to more than 700 hectares and is classified as out of control. The provincial and federal governments are receiving backlash over a $5 billion investment plan to purchase 2,200 condos from developers and turn them into affordable housing. Now, critics, including the BC Conservatives, call this nothing but a bailout. And still ahead,
8: a Montreal police officer is dead, another injured after a confrontation with a gunman today. This is the third Canadian police officer to be killed in the line of duty in the last 2 weeks.
2: It is now time for sports from Sports Essex 50, the home of the Canucks. Here's Sandra Priscina.
9: Group I and J teams in the spotlight at the World Cup. France leading Iraq in Philadelphia. Kylian Mbappe scoring in the 14th minute. And some history for Lionel Messi, setting the record for most World Cup goals in men's history, his 17th and 18th in Argentina's 2-0 victory over Austria. He also leads the current tournament with 5 goals in 2 matches. Evening action, seeing Senegal take on Norway, Algeria versus Jordan. So Canada has a chance to lock up the group with 1 match to go. They meet Switzerland Wednesday at BC Place. Good news from today's training at UBC. Vice Captain Stefan Eustachio took part after missing yesterday, while Moise Bombido says he's feeling great. The defender made his World Cup debut against Qatar after recovering from a broken leg suffered playing pro last October. A new group heading to hockey's highest honor, the 2026 Hall of Fame class announced. Vancouver-born Carey Price, along with fellow goalie Pekka Rinne, Patrice Bergeron, Keith Tkachuk, and Cindy Curley. Former Canucks president and GM Brian Burke. He goes in as a builder. Dylan Cease getting the ball for the Blue Jays in their opener versus the Astros. You can tune in at 4:07 on Sportsnet. The Mariners and the Vancouver Canadians are idle. Sports at 15 and 45 past the hour, or head to sportsnet.ca.
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4: And this just into 1130 News Radio. A tentative deal has been reached between Coast Mountain Bus Company and the union representing bus drivers and sea bus operators. Now, the union says in a statement, the agreement includes improvements in wages, working conditions, and benefits. This comes after the union voted 99% in favor of strike action last month. It is set to go through a ratification process in the next few weeks. The federal industry minister says at least four Chinese car makers are interested in manufacturing partnerships here in Canada.
5: Melanie Jolie, who traveled to China last week, met with officials of four companies, including BYD, and she says all are looking at how to use Canada's low tariff import quota for their electric vehicles. Now, her trip followed Prime Minister Mark Carney's January visit, where he unveiled a trade pact that allows as many as 49,000 Chinese-made EVs to enter Canada under a tariff of about 6%. Jolie says all the companies she met with are willing to explore creating joint ventures in Canada in order to produce in Canada under certain conditions, of course. And Bloomberg has reported the federal government did hold discussions with Stellantis about building Chinese EVs at an idle plant in Brampton, Ontario. I'm Chris McCusker.
4: Coming up in just over a minute, another check of your traffic and weather together on the ones, including the latest at the Ironworkers Bridge. We have a new problem there. It's 350.
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4: 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I hear there's a new issue at the Ironworkers, Kyle.
12: That's right, Maria. It's a stalled vehicle blocking the southbound left lane at the north end. No word on if crews are on scene just yet. So until they get there, slide right before you hit the bridge deck. That's exactly where it is, right before you go over the bridge, right at that merge from Main Street and Dollarton Highway. So the end of the line for this whole thing on Highway 1 is still between Westview and Lonsdale, but it's more bumper to bumper than it was before. Main Street eastbound is slow from the low-level road split. Dollarton Highway westbound from the start of the on-ramp for the bridge. And then Mountain Highway southbound is slow from 14th. And now with more from the 1130 Rogers Xfinity Internet Traffic Center, here's Ryan Lindemark.
13: Thank you, Kyle, for that report from the Super Safe Disposal Traffic Patrol in Vancouver. Still this collision on Oak southbound at 64th Avenue. Right lane's blocked off and a little bit of the middle lane as well. Emergency crews are on scene. So that Marple area, you are backing up solid from 57th Avenue. Even if you go to Granville Street, it is slow from 70th towards the Arthur Lang Bridge. Knight is backing up northbound from Cambie Road, east.

0: West Connector, seeing more delays from 91 eastbound east of 99 towards the 6th Road stretch. Massey Tunnel, counter flow is in. You're fine southbound. The one lane northbound, pretty heavy for 99 from 17A. And anything else is happening, you can always let us know hands-free to Star 1130. 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Central City Fun Park in Surrey. It's a warm one out there. Let's get you the five-day forecast from the Penfolds Roofing and Solar Weather Center. Here is meteorologist Carl Lamb.
1: The heat and humidity rage on across Metro Vancouver, 25 to 30 for highs today, but it feels like 31 to 35 with the humidity. Not much of a breeze except for areas right by the coast, and partly cloudy tonight with a low of 15. For tomorrow, sun and clouds, still very warm, highs between 25 to 30 and down to just 16 tomorrow night. Then for Wednesday, sun and cloud, a little cooler between 23 to 28. And then for Thursday, some sun in the morning, clouds in the afternoon with a high of 21. Your highs for today are between 25 to 30.
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2: Thanks so much, Ryan. Coming up at the top of the hour, many people who were forced to flee Lytton due to a raging wildfire on Friday are being allowed back into the village as crews work to slow the spread of the Saw Creek wildfire. So we'll have those details and our other top stories all coming up at 4 o'clock. Another Canadian police officer has died in the line of duty, this time in Maple Ridge.
3: Over the noon hour, Montreal police put out an imminent threat alert about an armed and dangerous suspect in a neighborhood in the central part of the city. While investigating the threat, one officer was killed and another critically injured. A civilian and the suspect were also shot and killed. The city's police chief says this is a tragic moment.
4: I know my troops. I'm very proud of them. I met them at the hospital. I was at the two hospital, and I know they're fragile, but I know that they're going to be able to go through it.
3: This is the third Canadian police officer to be killed in the line of duty in the last 2 weeks. Toronto Police Emergency Task Force member Mark Pinizzotto was shot and killed on June 11th during a high-risk takedown. 2 days earlier, OPP Constable Tarun Bali died in Northern Ontario after being hit by a vehicle as officers tried to stop a person who had escaped from a hospital. I'm Phil Martino.
2: Saskatchewan RCMP say two officers were shot last night in Melville, around 140 kilometers northeast of Regina. Now, the officers were responding to an assault at a house when a four-hour standoff began. Chief Superintendent Murray Chamberlain says that the two officers were seriously hurt but are now in stable condition.
5: Our thoughts are with them, their families, and their colleagues. This incident is a stark reminder of the danger police officers face every day. It highlights how unpredictable the work can be, and I'm proud of the professionalism and courage shown by all of our members last night. They continue to step forward to keep others safe despite knowing the risks.
2: Chamberlain says a suspect, two Mounties are not identifying, has been arrested but has yet to be charged. And the U.S. Treasury is temporarily waiving sanctions on Iran's oil as part of an interim deal to end the war.
6: The 60-day license authorizes Tehran to produce, deliver, and sell its oil. That development came after Vice President Vance's long talks with Iranian officials in Switzerland.
7: The final deal is the house. We set the foundation. We haven't built the house, but we've laid a successful foundation to get to a good place for the American people.
6: Iran's top diplomat notes major progress on his nation's top issue, ending the Israel-Hezbollah fighting in Lebanon. He says that's the first real test of the talks. Sagar Magani, Washington.
2: We have your business news up next.
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2: Earnings in from Couche-Tard after the closing bell today. This is the parent company of the Circle K convenience store chain. Fourth quarter adjusted earnings per share did beat. Revenue also came in better than expected. That stock up by almost 10% on Bay Street this year. Now, the TSX starting the week on the plus side, it was higher by 145 points. 35,002, an advance here of 0.4%. So it was the best performer today. Gold futures actually moving lower, down by about 1% to 4,182. Oil was lower for a second day, down $1.78 to $74.82 a barrel. It was actually lower for a sixth time in the last 7 days. Shares in Air Canada moving higher today, up by 1.7%. A ratification vote covering 11,000 maintenance, cargo, and cabin services employees is now underway. And the Canadian dollar today, very close to a one-year low. It's still trading around 70.5 cents U.S. The latest inflation reading in Canada for May was 3.2%. That was a little higher than expected. On Wall Street, a mixed finish here with the Dow up by 148, the S&P down 27, and the NASDAQ down 351, a pullback here of 1.3%. And Qualcomm is said to be nearing a deal for Modular. That's an AI chip startup for about $4 billion. Modular was founded in 2022. A deal has not been finalized as of yet. At the Business Center, I'm Chris McCusker.
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8: Good afternoon. This is Monday, June 22nd. Thanks for joining us. I'm John Ackerman.
7: And I'm Maria Vinca. We have 23 degrees, sunny skies here in downtown Vancouver. Here's what's happening right now.
9: A number of those forced to evacuate from the village of Lytton are returning home today. This comes as the Saw Creek wildfire still burning out of control.
10: The BC Conservatives pushing back after the province and feds announced they'd use taxpayer dollars to buy over 2,000 condos.
11: Surrey police say they've caught a major drug distributor after a four-month investigation and a massive drug bust.
12: Vancouver police say a man was arrested and a victim taken to hospital after a group of cricketers were bear sprayed during a game.
13: Eight teams continue group stage play at the World Cup. Lionel Messi with a historic performance. Details in sports at 15.
2: A mixed start to the week on markets. The TSX jumped by more than 100 points. It was the best performer today. And inflation hits its highest level in 3 years. Business at 26.
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14: John Maria, I have good news. We are clear of the stalled vehicle on the Ironworkers Memorial Bridge. That blocked the southbound left lane at the north end for no more than 20 minutes. But traffic is still bumper to bumper on the upper levels. You are jammed from between Westview and Lonsdale. The end of the line has not changed, but it's going to be very, very slow to get to the bridge. So just have some patience now. This stalled vehicle is out of the way. Main Street eastbound is slow from Brooks Bank. Dollarton Highway westbound from the start of the on ramp loop, and Mountain Highway southbound is a bit worse now. You're back to from 15th. And now with more from the 1130 Rogers Xfinity Internet Traffic Center, here's Ryan Little.

0: Mark's bank account for that report from the Super Safe Disposal Traffic Patrol in Vancouver. Still this collision in the Marple area, southbound Oak at 64th Avenue, and it's backing things up from 57th. Granville Street going towards the stretch of the Arthur Lang Bridge is still quite busy from Park, Knight Street Bridge, backing up northbound from Canby Road. East-West Connector delays 91 eastbound, east of Knight towards 6th Road. Massey Tunnel, it's been okay with the counterflow going southbound. The one lane northbound is quite busy for 99 from 17A, and still out of town. Fraser Canyon, the wildfire situation has Highway 1 shut down between Boston Bar and Ashcroft. You have to use the Coquella Highway or Highway 97C. 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Well, it's a hot one out there. Let's get the details of the forecast from the Penfolds Roofing and Solar Weather Center. Here's meteorologist Carl M.
1: It is hot and it is humid today, even right by the coast with a breeze coming right off the water. It's not going to do very much to cool things down. 25 will feel like 31 with lots of sunshine, but away from the water, 30 will feel like 35 for today, and very mild tonight with a low of just 15 degrees. Your highs for today are between 25 to 30.
0: Right now, it's boosted up. It's sunny and 25 degrees in Vancouver.
2: 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It's 4:03.
3: 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Wildfire update.
4: Evacuees from Lytton are returning home as lighter winds help crews battle a wildfire just south of the village.
2: 11:30's Ronaldo Suarez reports the Saw Creek wildfire has grown to more than 700 hectares.
5: Here's Lytton Mayor Denise O'Connor.
6: Those that were evacuated from the village of Lytton returned last night, and others are returning today.
5: She says there's been no formal reports of properties damaged within village boundaries. Paula Wallabauer speaks for the BC Wildfire Service.
7: Currently have 150 BC wildfire personnel with Lytton Fire Rescue also supporting. We have 53 structure protection personnel, 10 helicopters.
5: And as usual, the weather will either help crews tackle the blaze or make conditions worse.
7: Tomorrow, we're expecting perhaps an increase in winds, but we've heard perhaps some cloud cover, which of course can absolutely assist us in our firefighting.
5: Several evacuation orders and notices are up in the area. It was just 5 years ago that Lytton was destroyed by a wildfire. I'm Reynaldo Suarez.
2: A long stretch of Highway 1 remains shut down between Boston Bar and Ashcroft, and it's unclear when it might reopen.
4: There is some major backlash to part of a landmark $5 billion investment from the province and the feds into BC infrastructure. 11:30's Ben Bugueras hearing from one critic who says using taxpayer funds to buy 2,200 unsold condos from developers is nothing more than a bailout.
8: And BC Conservative housing critic and MLA for Surrey Serpentine River, Linda Heppner, says if developers know the government will just bail them out if the condos sit vacant long enough, they'll never drop their prices.
9: I think one of the things that they could have done is remove some of the onerous policy decisions that have been made by government, not the least of which the in perpetuity property purchase tax. Just removing that would help people get into those places and let them get started.
8: Both levels of government claim this is one of the fastest and most efficient ways to increase housing supply to get people into affordable homes as quickly as possible. Heppner says the housing crisis will not be solved by wasting taxpayer dollars on artificially propping up developers. I'm Ben Bugueras.
2: 11:30 news time. It is now 4:06. We have 25 degrees and sunny here in Vancouver. Well, today is the first full day of summer, and it feels like it across the region. Let's get the latest from meteorologist Carl Lamb and the Penfolds Roofing and Solar Weather Center.
1: We are getting a 1-2 punch today across Metro Vancouver because we have the heat, but the humidity is also a big factor too. So by the coast, we're into the mid-20s. Away from the water, we're into the low 30s. But with the humidity, it feels like the low 30s to mid-30s as well. So just a really sticky day all across Metro Vancouver.
2: Carl does say things will start to cool off later in the week with some rain on the way for Friday.
4: The province announcing $16 million in new funding aimed at cracking down on property crime. Eleanor Sturko is the independent MLA for Surrey-Cloverdale. She says while the investment is a good thing, the province still needs to do more to crack down on repeat offenders.
10: But one of the things that the province continues to fail at is making sure that the BC Prosecution Service has enough resources available so that when they're dealing with individuals right now in our court system, that we have adequate resources to take on the challenge that these types of repeat offenders pose to the province.
4: The funding includes 12 new regional hubs expanding supervision of repeat offending to more communities, which the province claims will help reduce street disorder.
2: Police say a 4-month-long investigation has

0: led to a massive drug bust in Surrey.
1: In late May, officers arrested three men and seized almost $900,000 worth of drugs. Staff Sergeant Lindsay Houghton says police believe they've caught one of the city's main drug distributors.
2: The drugs that were seized were almost 16 kilograms of opium, 1.5 kilograms of cannabis, just over 500 grams of cocaine, almost 500 grams of fentanyl, which is approximately 23,400 lethal doses of fentanyl.
1: Methamphetamine and heroin was also seized. Two of the men have already been deported by the Canada Border Services Agency. A 24-year-old man remains in custody and faces several charges. He's expected in court later this week. I'm Amy Beeman.
3: The Union for Federal Prison Guards says three of its members at the Pacific Institute in Abbotsford were rushed to the hospital after they were exposed to fentanyl. The Union of Canadian Correctional Officers says all the guards needed treatment and one even needed chest compressions. A statement from the union says the exposure happened when five officers were conducting a routine search and a prisoner tried to destroy evidence by, quote, dispersing it. Police and the union have issued several statements in the past about attempts by criminals to get drugs inside BC prisons, including by drone.
0: And one man has been arrested after allegedly bear spraying a group of cricketers and breaking someone's arm on Saturday.
4: Vancouver police were called to reports of an assault at Connaught Park in Kitsilano at 6 p.m. Officers say a game was underway when the suspect allegedly walked across the pitch and repeatedly interrupted the play. Witnesses say the man became aggressive after people asked him to leave. The suspect allegedly punched a 37-year-old before tackling him to the ground, breaking the victim's arm, and then bear sprayed five others before fleeing the park. The victim was treated in hospital and released. The suspect was released under the condition to appear in court at a later date. The incident remains under investigation. I'm Sydney Parker.
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3: In a minute, a check of traffic and weather together on the one. 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
10: Well, John, be prepared for a longer than normal commute out of the North Shore for the iron workers right now. That southbound stalled vehicle was cleared 10 minutes ago from the north end, but it's led to dense traffic that's inching from just east of Westview. Now, it was between there and Lonsdale, but now it's closer to Westview. Feeder roads are busier now. Main Street eastbound, you're slow from the Cargill Terminal overpass, Mountain Highway southbound from 15th, and many are choosing Mountain Highway on the south side of the highway to try to get to Main Street eastbound, but that's now jammed heading southbound between Main Street and East Keith Road. And now with more more from the 1130 Rogers Xfinity Internet Traffic Center. 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
7: Thank you, Kyle, for that report from the Super Safe Disposal Traffic Patrol, Lionsgate. If you go there, it is busy southbound from Marine off Taylor Way and Capilano Road, leaving downtown.

0: slowdowns by Lost Lagoon. Over on Oak, still this crash. South Mount Oak at 64th Avenue, the right lane. Emergency crews are on scene. It's busy from 57th right down to the Oak Street Bridge. Knight is heavy for 57th. East-West Connector has some slowdowns. 91 from Knight towards the S-curve. Massey Tunnel, it hasn't been too bad with the counterflow southbound. The one lane north is a stop and go. That one lane for 99 from 17A. Alex Fraser Bridge itself is okay. The Queensboro, pretty busy for 91A from Howes. No problems around the Port Manor for Highway 1 in the Valley. But a reminder, out of town, Fraser Canyon, there's that wildfire. Highway 1 is shut down between Boston Bar and Ashcroft. You have to use the Coquella Highway or Highway 97C. 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Now let's go to the Penfolds Roofing and Solar Weather Center. It's a hot one. Details from meteorologist Carl M.
1: It is a real sizzler out there today as we get into the first full day of summer. Temperatures are between 25 to 30. You'll also notice the humidex is a factor with it between 31 to 35 today, and not much of a breeze except right by the water, but that doesn't even do much to cool you down. 15 is the low for tonight with partly cloudy conditions. Tomorrow, sun and cloud, highs are between 25 to 30, but very warm tomorrow night with a low of 16. Wednesday, sun and cloud, highs are between 23 to 28. And then for Thursday, sun to start, clouds increase and a high of 21. Your highs for today are between 25 to 30.
0: Right now it's sunny and 25 degrees in Vancouver.
2: Thank you, Ryan. Up next in sports, Canada gearing up for Wednesday's match at BC Place against the Swiss. A win or draw and the Canadians advance to the next round of the FIFA World Cup. Four matches on today to talk about, and the Hockey Hall of Fame revealing its 2026 class. Some BC names to mention as well. It's 4:14.
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2: Mainly sunny, 23 degrees in Vancouver. Good afternoon. I'm John Ackerman.
9: And I'm Maria Vinca. Here's what's happening right now.
2: The Saw Creek wildfire south of Lytton has grown to more than 700 hectares. The good news is it is burning away from the village, which means some more people are being allowed to return home again.
9: The BC Conservatives are accusing the EB government in Victoria and the Carney government in Ottawa of bailing out developers by purchasing more than 2,000 unsold empty condos and turning them into affordable housing.
2: And still ahead,
10: another police officer has been killed on the job, this time in Montreal, a civilian. And the suspected gunmen are also dead. We have the latest on the investigation straight ahead.
2: But first, 1130 News Radio Sports from Sportsnet 650, your home of the Canucks. Here is Sandra Priscina.
11: Group I and J in the spotlight at the World Cup. France leading Iraq 1-0 in Philadelphia as they work out of a weather delay this hour. Kylian Mbappe scoring in the 14th minute. History for Lionel Messi, setting the record for most World Cup goals in men's history, his 17th and 18th in Argentina's 2-0 victory over Austria. He also leads the current tournament with 5 goals in 2 matches. Evening action seeing Senegal take on Norway, Algeria versus Jordan. As you're well aware, Canada has a chance to lock up the group. They meet Switzerland Wednesday at BC Place. And good news from today's training at UBC. Vice Captain Stefan Eustachio took part after missing yesterday, while Moise Bombido says he'll be ready when called upon. The defender made his World Cup debut against Qatar after recovering from a broken leg suffered while playing pro last October. A new group heading to hockey's highest honor, the 2026 Hall of Fame class.

0: announced. Vancouver-born Carey Price, along with fellow goalie Pekka Rinne, Patrice Bergeron, Keith Tkachuk, and Cindy Curley. Former Canucks president and GM Brian Burke goes in as a builder. Getting underway on Sportsnet, the Blue Jays opening up their home set versus the Astros. The Mariners and the Vancouver Canadiens are idle. 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
6: 11:30 news time, now 4:18. Another Canadian police service is mourning the loss of one of their own today. Our Phil Martino has more on a gun call in Montreal that led to one officer being killed and another injured.
7: Montreal police officers were responding to a call today about gunfire in a neighborhood in the central part of the city when one was fatally shot and another critically injured. A civilian was also shot and killed, as well as the suspect. The city's police chief says this is a difficult moment.
8: You know, when we become a police officer, we become a police officer knowing the risk. We don't expect never this to happen, especially the parents, the family, when they find out.
7: This is the third Canadian police officer to be killed on the job in the last 2 weeks. OPP Constable Tarun Bali died on June 9th in Northern Ontario after being hit by a vehicle as officers tried to stop someone who had escaped from a hospital. 2 days later, Toronto Police Emergency Task Force member Mark Pinizzotto was shot and killed during a high-risk takedown. I'm Phil Martino.
6: Saskatchewan RCMP say two officers were shot last night while responding to an assault at a house in Melville, northeast of Regina. Chief Superintendent Marie Chamberlain says a suspect who was arrested at the scene has not yet been charged and the officers are in stable condition.
9: They believe at this point in time they're in stable condition. We believe they're in stable condition and, like I said, medical care is ongoing. I don't have any further updates.
6: This comes after a four-hour standoff in the community with police tactical teams and a dog unit called in to surround the house. Up next, a check of traffic and weather together on the ones. We start show off again at the Ironworkers. It's 420.
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6: 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It's Kyle Balzer.
19: Well, John, it's amazing what damage a single stalled vehicle that lasted for 50 minutes could do for the commute to the Ironworkers. Traffic is incredibly slow on the upper levels. You're bumper to bumper down the cut from Westview. So the end of the line is moving further back by the minute here. You're going to stay slow all the way to mid-span on the bridge deck. Main Street eastbound is jammed from the Cargill Terminal overpass. Dollarton Highway westbound is now backed up from Amherst and trying to get to that on-ramp loop. And Mountain Highway northbound is backed up from 5th Street via Brooks Bank. And now with more from the 11:30 Rogers Xfinity Internet Traffic Center. Here's Ryan Lindemark.
2: Thank you, Kyle, for that report from the Super Safe Disposal Traffic.

0: Patrol. Marple area Vancouver, still a multi-vehicle crash on Oak southbound at 64th Avenue. So right lane's blocked off. Some emergency crews are on scene. Oak is pretty busy from 57th Avenue. If you go to Granville Street, it is busy coming down there from around Park as well. But it looks like it's moving better once you get to the Arthur Lang Bridge. 99 traffic at the tunnel. The counter flow has things looking pretty good. Three lanes south, one lane northbound, busy Delta side, 99 from 17A. East-west connector delays 91 eastbound from Knight towards the S-curve. Queensboro, slowdowns there, 91A from Howes and also merging off of Stewartson Way and Marine Way. If you're downtown, Gravel Street's closed off both ways between Davie and West Georgia for the FIFA pedestrian zone. A reminder, Pacific Boulevard still shut down between Cambie and Quebec for the World Cup. And out of town, in the Fraser Canyon, a wildfire situation has Highway 1 shut down between Boston Bar and Ashcroft. You have to use the Coquella Highway or Highway 97C. And traffic is brought to you by Jim Pattison Hyundai Coquitlam. Lease the 2026 Tucson SUV from $99 weekly. Learn more at jphyundaicoquitlam.com. It's a nice hot one out there if you like the heat. Let's get to the forecast from the Penfolds Roofing and Solar Weather Center. Here's meteorologist Carl M.
1: It is a real sizzler out there today as we get into the first full day of summer. Temperatures are between 25 to 30. You'll also notice the humidex is a factor with it between 31 to 35 today, and not much of a breeze except right by the water, but that doesn't even do much to cool you down. 15 is the low for tonight with partly cloudy conditions. Tomorrow, sun and cloud, highs are between 25 to 30, but very warm tomorrow night with a low of 16. Wednesday, sun and cloud, highs are between 23 to 28. And then for Thursday, sun to start, clouds increase and a high of 21.
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2: 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To our top story, the Saw Creek wildfire south of Lytton has grown to more than 700 hectares over the weekend. The good news, it is burning away from the village in the Fraser Canyon, which means some people are being allowed to return home again. More on this and our other top stories coming up at 4:30. It's 4:25, and it looks like Metro Vancouver's bus drivers and C-bus operators won't be headed to the picket lines after all. The union representing workers says a tentative deal has been reached with Coast Mountain Bus Company. They say the deal includes improved wages, benefits, and working conditions. Members had voted 99% in favor of a strike last month. The new deal will head for ratification in the coming weeks. Some tense moments for people in Coquitlam over the weekend. The BC Conservation Officer Service says a black bear and her two cubs broke into a home on Saturday. Crews say the sow was killed after it charged at an RCMP officer. They say there have been multiple reports of the bear causing property damage in the area. Her two cubs were taken in by conservation officers. No one was hurt. Donald Trump looming large over peace talks in Switzerland with Iranian officials, even though he wasn't actually there.
3: From Camp David, the president fired off social media comments that offended the Iranians.
4: They did threaten to walk out, or at least there were social media threats that they would walk out.
3: But Vice President Vance pushed back against thoughts the president's threats complicated the talks.
4: No, they didn't throw a wrench in the system.
3: Adding he told the Iranians their own statements were the issue.
4: When you guys engage in what us millennials might call trash talk, you can't expect the president of the United States not to respond and not to correct the record.
3: Sagar Meghani, Washington.
2: China announcing sanctions against 10 American defense companies.
5: The move by Beijing comes in response to a recent U.S. decision that bars some Chinese tech companies from defense contracts. The Chinese Commerce Ministry said on Monday that exporters will be blocked from selling dual-use items to the sanctioned U.S. firms. Such items have both military and non-military applications. Separately, China's finance ministry said that government entities would be prohibited from buying products from 46 American companies, including multiple units of Lockheed Martin, Raytheon, and General Dynamics. The Defense Department recently added several Chinese tech firms to a list that prevents them from securing U.S. military contracts. I'm Charles de Ledesma.
2: We have business after this. In the business center, it's Chris McCusker.
6: The latest inflation reading in Canada at its highest level in about 3 years, but we do know why. 3.2% in May, that was a scooch higher than expected. Philip Peterson is chief investment strategist at IG Wealth Management.
7: The inflation number that came in was

0: Remember, it's a lagging look back at inflation, and recently it would have been driven by the higher energy prices that not only Canada suffered, but the rest of the world suffered due to the war in Iran. So we expect this inflation number to just moderate through the remainder of the year, back below 3% within the Bank of Canada's target range of 2 plus or minus 1.
1: The Canadian dollar is still close to a 14-month low. It's trading around 70.5 cents U.S. Now, the TSX started the week on the plus side by 145 points, 35,002, higher by 0.4%. It was the best performer today. Gold futures down by about 1% to 4,182. And then oil was down $1.78 to $74.82 a barrel. It was actually lower for a sixth time in the last 7 days. On Wall Street, the Dow was higher by 148. The S&P dropped by 27 and the NASDAQ down 351. So the NASDAQ far and away the biggest loser, down by 1.3%. Shares in Alphabet dropped by about 5% today. The company lost over the weekend a second prominent AI researcher who left for Anthropic. Another one left for another rival, OpenAI, last week. At the Business Center, I'm Chris McCusker.
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4: 11:30 news time, 4:29. Music producer and executive Clive Davis has died. He famously launched or resurrected the careers of Janis Joplin, Whitney Houston, Carlos Santana, and Alicia Keys, among others. Aerosmith memorialized him in their song No Surprise after Davis signed the band in 1972. Davis was legendary for finding talent during his time at CBS Records and then on his own with his own company, Arista Records. He was inducted into the Rock and Roll Hall of Fame in 2000 in the non-performers category. Clive Davis was 94 years old. Ben Bugera is producing the Afternoon Drive program. Terry Shintz is our news director. It's 4:30.
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6: Good afternoon. Thank you so much for joining us. It's Monday, June 22nd. I'm Maria Vinca.
4: I'm John Ackerman. Mainly sunny, 25 degrees out there in Vancouver. Here's what's happening right now.
7: Residents of Lytton returning home following an evacuation. However, crews stressed the battle's not over as the wildfire remains out of control.
8: More backlash for the province and feds after they announced a plan last week to buy over 2,000 newly built condos from BC developers.
9: Surrey police believe they've taken down a

0: Former Canucks GM Brian Burke heads to the Hockey Hall of Fame. Sports at 45.
1: The TSX and the Dow each jumped by more than 100 points. The NASDAQ fell by more than 300. And the price for oil closed below $75. Business at 56.
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3: 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Here's Kyle Balzer.
4: Maria, John, it's been 30 minutes since that stalled vehicle was cleared on the ironworkers, and sadly, traffic hasn't gotten any better. That stall was southbound at the north end. It didn't last for long. That's the other surprising thing about this, and it's left traffic crawling from Westview on the upper levels all the way to midspan. It is a beautiful day, so a lot of people want to get to downtown as well, I imagine. And again, now you're not going to find any relief for the feeder roads. So Main Street eastbound is crawling from the Cargill Terminal overpass. Dollarton Highway westbound from Amherst, Mountain Highway southbound from 16th, northbound from 5th via Brooks Bank. And now with more from the 11:30 Rogers Xfinity Internet Traffic Center, here's Ryan Lindemark.
5: Thank you, Kyle, for an update from the Super Save Disposal Traffic Patrol. Crash in Richmond on Sea Island Way eastbound at Garden City in the right lane. It's slow back to number 3 road. Otherwise, for 99, it is busy trying to get down towards the stretch of the east-west connector for the tunnel. Not too bad with the 3 lanes going south. There's still this crash in Vancouver on Oak southbound at 64th Avenue, the right lane with emergency crews on scene. Downtown, Granville Street still shut down between Davie and West Georgia for the FIFA pedestrian zone. And a reminder, out of town, because of this wildfire in the Fraser Canyon, Highway 1 shut down between Boston Bar and Ashcroft. Traffic is brought to you by Jim Patterson Hyundai. 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It's a warm one out there. Here's the forecast from the Penfolds Roofing and Solar Weather Center. Once again, meteorologist Carl M.
6: It's sunny out there today, but that humidity is very noticeable. So 25 by the coast feels like 31 today. And then for areas away from the water, out towards Burnaby, Port Moody, out towards Chilliwack, 30 feels like 35. And then for tonight, it's partly cloudy with a low of just 15 degrees.
5: Currently it's sunny and 25 degrees in Vancouver.
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7: 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Wildfire update.
3: People in Lytton forced from their homes by a wildfire over the weekend are returning home as an evacuation order has been downgraded to an alert.
2: As 11:30's Reynaldo Suarez reports, it comes as lighter winds are helping crews battle the Saw Creek fire south of the village.
8: Lytton Mayor Denise O'Connor says most residents were prepared with grab-and-go bags ahead of evacuating.
9: Generally, I would say everybody has been supporting each other. This weekend has been another test of our resiliency, and I think we've passed that with flying colors.
8: She said there are no reports of property damage. The Saw Creek wildfire has grown over 700 hectares. Paula Wallbauer speaks for the BC Wildfire Service.
10: Absolutely, the location of this wildfire with the steep terrain and the challenge for our crews and helicopters to access the wildfire due to the proximity in our mountains.
8: Over 150 crew members are working on this fire. While winds are expected to increase, the region will be getting some much-needed cloud coverage in the days ahead. I'm Reynaldo Suarez.
2: A stretch of Highway 1 through the Fraser Canyon still shut down between Boston Bar and Ashcroft, and it is not clear when it may reopen.
3: The BC Conservatives are pushing back after the province and the federal government announced a plan to spend taxpayer dollars on 2,200 unsold condos to use for affordable housing. 11:30's Ben Bugira reports this is all part of a landmark $5 billion investment in BC's infrastructure.
11: And the biggest issue the BC Conservatives have with this plan is that it is essentially bailing out developers who are sitting on unsold condos. MLA for Surrey Serpentine River Linda Hepner says developers won't have any incentive to lower prices if they know the government will just swoop in and buy their units at full price.
12: So the government is now injecting themselves in to help make sure that those developers stay whole, rather than they lose on what you or I would have to do when the market doesn't respond to us the way we'd like it to.
11: Now, Hepner says these condos are only small units below 500 square feet, which couldn't fit anything more than a single person. Both the province and the feds claim this is one of the fastest ways to increase housing supply and to get people into affordable homes as quickly as possible. I'm Ben Bugera.
2: 11:30 news time, 4:36. Weather-wise, mainly sunny and 25 degrees in Vancouver. Indeed, you'll need that sunscreen today if you plan on being outdoors. Meteorologist Carl Lamb is in the Penfolds Roofing and Solar Weather Center.
6: It is hot for today and tomorrow, but we start to cool things off a little bit as we go into Wednesday and Thursday. But then by Friday, temperatures during the day only maxing out in the upper teens, and we'll have a good amount of rain shower activity trying to swing through for Friday.

0: Friday and even into the weekend as well.
1: Carl says with the humidity today, temperatures could get into the low to mid 30s in areas away from the water.
2: New funding is on the way from the provincial government to crack down on vandalism, theft, and street disorder. Eleanor Sturco is the independent MLA for Surrey Cloverdale. She says the $16 million investment over the next 2 years is a good step, but the province hasn't put enough resources into prosecuting repeat offenders.
3: We're still chronically understaffed and underfunded in the BC Prosecution Service, and the government needs to definitely do a major lift, especially in the light of the new Bail and Sentencing Reform Act that just became law.
2: The province says the new initiative will provide targeted enforcement, enhanced monitoring, and release planning for repeat property crime offenders.
1: Surrey police believe they've taken down one of that city's major drug dealers.
4: The Surrey Police Service says the man, along with two others, were arrested in May following a four-month-long investigation. By the time it was over, Staff Sergeant Lindsay Houghton says officers seized almost $900,000 worth of drugs.
5: The drugs that were seized were almost 16 kilograms of opium, 1.5 kilograms of cannabis, just over 500 grams of cocaine, almost 500 grams of fentanyl.
4: Two men have already been deported. A 24-year-old suspect faces a number of charges and could still be removed from the country by the Canada Border Services Agency. I'm Amy Beeman.
2: Five correctional officers at the Pacific Institute in Abbotsford required medical treatment after they were exposed to fentanyl during a random search. The union representing them says it happened on June 11th when an inmate tried to destroy evidence by dispersing the drug. All of them were exposed. However, three needed to be taken to hospital, including one who required chest compressions on the way there. The union says planned cuts to security staff will create even larger gaps for illicit drugs to enter prisons, while disciplinary measures against prisoners have been weakened.
1: And Vancouver police have opened an investigation after a man allegedly bear sprayed a group of cricketers over the weekend.
6: Officers responded to reports of an assault at Connaught Park in Kitsilano at 6 p.m. on Saturday. A game was underway when the suspect allegedly walked across the pitch and repeatedly interrupted the play. When spectators asked the man to leave, they say he became aggressive and bear sprayed five players before attempting to flee. The suspect allegedly continued to spray the players, then punched a 37-year-old before tackling him to the ground and breaking the victim's arm. The victim was treated in hospital before being released. The suspect was arrested and released under conditions to appear in court at a later date. I'm Sydney Parker.
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18: Well, Maria, it's about a 20-minute wait southbound for Peace Arch, 20 at Pacific Highway, 10 for Aldergrove, a 10-minute wait at Sumas, and then coming back to Canada about 15 minutes northbound for all four of them. You can find out border wait times anytime, vancouver.citynews.ca/border.
2: Thanks so much, Ryan. Your traffic and weather's together next. We have a new problem in Abbotsford on Highway 1. It's 440.
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1: 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Where is this problem in Abbotsford, Kyle?
2: It is on Highway 1 against the rush after Mount Lehman here, Maria. So it's blocking the westbound right lane west of the overpass. No crews are on scene, and traffic is crawling now from after Peardenville. So a heads up if you're trying to get to Langley from Abbotsford. Northbound on Mount Lehman is slow to Highway 1 from Great Northern Avenue before the roundabout because of the stall and the fact that the overpass is down to one lane each way for the widening project. And it looks like this might be a bit of a visual distraction for eastbound commuters, but you also have the rush this way and the highway expansion construction, and you're slow from the 248th Street overpass. And now with more from the 1130 Rogers Xfinity Internet Traffic Center, here's Ryan Lidemark.
3: Thank you, Kyle, for that report from the Super Safe Disposal Traffic Patrol. Richmond has a collision on Sea Island Way eastbound and Garden City Way in the right lane. It's pretty slow back to number 3 road for 99. It's getting busier there towards the tunnel, but it's not too bad with the 3 lanes going south. The 1 lane northbound, though, that's backed up 99 from 17A. East-West Connector has some delays, 91 east of 9 towards the S-curve. And there is still a crash in Vancouver. They're working to clear up on Oak. It is southbound at 64th Ave in the right lane. It's pretty busy on Oak Street, almost back to 57th Avenue. Reminder, out of town, Fraser Canyon, the wildfire situation has Highway 1 shut down between Boston Bar and Ashcroft. You have to use the Coquella Highway or Highway 97C. 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Now we swing over to the Penfolds Roofing and Solar Weather Center. Latest from meteorologist Carl M.
4: It's like there's a blowtorch over Metro Vancouver today. Temperatures are between 25 to 30 degrees. The Humidex is between 31 to 35. And then for tonight, it is down to 15 with partly cloudy conditions. Tomorrow, very much the same. It's a mix of sun and cloud, though, so it may hold back temperatures just slightly. Highs are between 25 to 30 on Tuesday and down to 16 tomorrow night.
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1: 25 degrees, sunny skies here in Vancouver. Good afternoon, I'm Maria Vinca.
10: I'm John Ackerman. Here's what's happening right now.
1: Many people who were forced to flee Linton due to a raging wildfire on Friday are being allowed back as crews work to slow the spread of the Saw Creek wildfire, which is still classified as out of control.
10: The provincial and federal governments facing sharp backlash from critics, including the BC Conservatives, over a plan to buy more than 2,000 unsold condos from developers and turn them into affordable housing.
1: And still ahead,
11: a police officer has been killed, another injured after a shooting in Montreal. A civilian and the suspected gunman are also dead.
1: It is now time for sports from Sports at 650, the home of the Canucks. Here's Sandra Priscina.
12: 8 teams continue group stage play at the World Cup. France leading Iraq 1-0 at the half in Philadelphia. Kylian Mbappe with the goal. There's been a lengthy weather delay. Now, defending champion Argentina through to the knockout with a 2-0 victory over Austria. And yes, more Messi magic as Lionel Messi breaking the all-time goal record at the Men's World Cup, netting not only his 17th, but his 18th, too. Two matches tonight, Norway against Senegal, Jordan faces

0: Algeria. With Canada back on the UBC training pitch, preparations ramping up for a crucial Group B contest Wednesday against Switzerland. A draw or win would be enough to secure a round of 32 match at BC Place July 2nd. The Hockey Hall of Fame welcoming its newest class, Vancouver product Carey Price and Pekka Rinne leading the way in goal. Patrice Bergeron earning the honor in his first year of eligibility. Two other players rounding things out, Cindy Curley and Keith Tkachuk. Former Canucks president and GM Brian Burke heading in as a builder, perhaps best known for the draft day deals that allowed him to select Daniel and Henrik Sedin second and third overall in 1999. The Blue Jays with a chance to get back to the 500 mark, home to the Astros on Sportsnet. Houston up 1-0 in the first. The AL West leading Mariners visit Pittsburgh tomorrow. Sports at 15 and 45 past the hour or at sportsnet.ca.
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5: 11:30 news time, 4:48. The clock is now ticking on collective bargaining talks between Ford and Canada's largest private sector union.
6: Unit 4 National President Lana Payne calls this the most consequential round of auto bargaining in its history. Unit 4, which represents nearly 19,000 workers, typically uses pattern bargaining for sector negotiations. Now, the union chose Ford as its target to open the process, just like it did in 2023, and the union also set a July 10th deadline for a deal. The latest round of bargaining comes amid difficult conditions for the sector as it copes with U.S. tariffs, uncertainty linked to the future of CUSMA, and the introduction of Chinese EVs into Canada. The union has said it's looking to secure protections around job security after the sector lost more than 6,000 jobs since February of last year. I'm Chris McCusker.
5: Metro Vancouver's bus drivers and C-Bus operators have reached a tentative deal with Coast Mountain Bus Company. The union representing workers says the new agreement will address concerns over wages, benefits, and working conditions. Members voted 99% in favor of striking back on May 27th. The union says the deal will now go to members for ratification in the coming weeks. And a black bear is dead after being found in a Coquitlam home this weekend. The BC Conservation Officer Service says the bear and her two cubs broke into the home just after noon on Saturday. Mounties killed the bear after it charged at an officer. Her two cubs were taken into safety by conservation officers. Crews say the bear was rather known in the area, with Mounties getting multiple reports of property damage. Now she's also become accustomed to humans. No one was hurt. Coming up in just over a minute, another check of your traffic and weather together on the ones. It's 4:50.
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9: Hey, hello, Stephen Curtis here from the famous Willibert Chrysler in Langley. Hey, Curtis, tell the people, brother.
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0: Speedway and Glacier Bay National Park. You'll leave right out of Vancouver and arrive right back in Vancouver.
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2: Hey, Vancouver. My name is Sarush, and I'm the owner of Calmo. Yeah, it's a weird name, and I could have named it anything, but I wouldn't have gotten this far without my dad, so I named it after him. Actually, I guess the name's because of my mom. She'd tell people, if you don't know, call

0: Mom, or
1: why is your father never home? 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So, if you don't know, call mo.ca.
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3: Well, Maria, the lineup is getting longer behind this stalled vehicle on Highway 1 westbound through Abbotsford. It's blocking the right lane west of Mount Lehman, and traffic is now slow from before the Beardenville overpass. This is spilling back onto Mount Lehman northbound from Great Northern Avenue before the roundabout, as well as Fraser Highway westbound from Blue Jay. And looks like many are choosing Fraser Highway as an alternate for the delays, but you're slow to Ross Road from just after Mount Lehman because there's only one lane here. And now with more from the 11:30 Rogers Xfinity Internet Traffic Center, here's Ryan Lindemark.
4: Thank you, Kyle, for that report from the Super Safe Disposal Traffic Patrol. Upper levels eastbound is slow between Westview and Lonsdale going down the cut. If there's something else going on besides volume, let us know to Star 1130. But it's been a busy one off the North Shore. Lions Gate, of course, the one lane southbound backing up Marine from Taylor Way and also Marine from Capilano Road. A crash in Richmond is still there on Sea Island Way eastbound at Garden City Way in the right lane. And that's quite heavy from right around the Moray Bridge. That swing bridge, I don't say that bridge very often. And then for traffic going into the tunnel, you've got the counter flow moving things, and anything else that's happening, you can let us know hands free to Star 1130. 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Now the 5-day forecast from the Penfolds Roofing and Solar Weather Center. Here is meteorologist Carl Lamb.
5: The heat and humidity rage on across Metro Vancouver. 25 to 30 for highs today, but it feels like 31 to 35 with the humidity. Not much of a breeze except for areas right by the coast, and partly cloudy tonight with a low of 15. For tomorrow, sun and clouds, still very warm. Highs between 25 to 30 and down to just 16 tomorrow night. Then for Wednesday, sun and cloud, a little cooler between 23 to 28. And then for Thursday, some sun in the morning, clouds in the afternoon with a high of 21.
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2: Thank you so much, Ryan. 11:30 News Time, 4:54. A police officer, a civilian, and a suspect are dead after a shooting in Montreal today. As our Phil Martino tells us, this is the third Canadian police officer to die on the job in the last 2 weeks.
6: It was a gun call that brought Montreal police officers to a neighborhood in the central part of the city today. While responding, one officer was killed and another was injured. A civilian also died, and so did the suspected shooter. The police chief says the threat in this community has been eliminated.
7: As soon as we neutralized the suspect, as soon as we did it, we right away we searched everything.
6: He says this is a tough moment.
7: It's a real nightmare.
6: This is the third Canadian police officer to die on the job in the last 2 weeks. 29-year-old OPP Constable Truan Bali died on June 9th after being hit by a vehicle in northern Ontario as officers were trying to stop a person who had escaped from hospital. 43-year-old Toronto Police Emergency Task Force member Mark Pinizzotto was shot and killed during a high-risk takedown 2 days later. I'm Phil Martino.
2: Meantime, Saskatchewan Mounties say two officers shot last night are in stable condition. The officers were hit as they arrived at a house to investigate an attack in Melville, northeast of Regina. A four-hour standoff followed with police tactical teams and a dog unit called in to surround the house. Two people later walked out of the home. A suspect was arrested, and the second person was allowed to go free. Outgoing British Prime Minister Keir Starmer's downfall was months in the making.
8: I should not have appointed Peter Mandelson.
9: A colossal error in judgment that ruined Starmer's credibility, naming a man who once called himself Jeffrey Epstein's best pal to be U.S. ambassador. Last month, Starmer's Labour Party was battered in midterm elections. He was defiant.
8: I'm not going to walk away from those challenges and plunge the country into chaos.
9: But a man elected 2 years ago in a landslide as a safe leader after Conservative Party chaos is now out, the sixth British Prime Minister making an early exit. Political analyst Victoria Honeyman says this is not a crisis, but the system actually working.
10: A new individual will take over. You know, the wheels will keep turning.
9: I'm Sagar Meghani.
2: 11:30 news time. It is now 4:56. 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
2: Bay Street started the week on the plus side. It was up by 145 points, 35,002. So an advance here of 0.4%. It was the best performer today. The latest inflation reading in Canada, higher than expected, in large part thanks to those higher gas prices. 3.2% in May. That was the highest reading since December of 2023, with gas prices up about 33% from a year ago. Now, the Canadian dollar is still trading a little above 70.5 cents. US. It has been close to a 14-month low. Philip Peterson is chief investment strategist at IG Wealth Management.
3: We've got this difference of posture between the Federal Reserve and the United States likely to raise rates before the end of the year versus the Bank of Canada, where we think the more likely path is one more interest rate cut.
2: The price for oil lower for a second day today, down $1.78 to $74.72 a barrel. And then gold futures today moving lower by about 1% to $4,182. Shares in Atkins Realis up by about 6% on Bay Street today. The former SNC-Lavalin seeing a pop in its stock after the Canadian government announced it would expand its nuclear program. On Wall Street, back-to-back wins on the Dow. It was higher by 148 points. The S&P was down 27. The NASDAQ down by 351. A pullback here of 1.3%. It was the worst performer today. At the Business Center, I'm Chris McCusker.
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6: Calgary's new noise bylaw is under fire, with Alberta Premier Danielle Smith and other notable weighing in days before Stampede events begin.
7: It was a social media storm over the weekend, with many well-known Calgarians and Canadians chiming in, like opposition leader Pierre Poilievre, current MP Michelle Rempel-Garner, plus current councillors Nathaniel Schmidt and Kim Tyers. The city received more than 220 complaints linked to festivals last year, including 125 related to the Cowboys Music Festival. Organizers say the new limits could force lower volume levels than people expect. The city's plan now requires weeknight outdoor shows to wrap up at midnight, with sound levels dialed down after that. The premier called the move overreach, urging Mayor Jeremy Farkas and council to work with festival operators. Farkas has said all the concerned parties were informed well ahead of time. I'm Tim Schutz.
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8: Good afternoon. This is Monday, June 22nd. Thanks for joining us. I'm John Ackerman.
6: And I'm Maria Vinka. We have 25 degrees, sunny skies here in Vancouver. Here's what's happening right now.
9: President Zilitin returning home after an evacuation order. This comes as lighter winds are helping crews battle the wildfire burning just south of the village.
10: Don't bail them out. That from the BC Conservatives, who are firing back at the province and the feds over their plan to buy over 2,000 condos from developers.
11: A four-month-long investigation results in a massive drug bust in Surrey. Police think they've caught a major distributor.
12: Police in Vancouver are investigating a disturbing incident that saw a group of cricketers bear spray during a game at a Kitsilano Park.
13: Another day, another slate. The FIFA World Cup, we'll get into that. Some hockey Hall of Famers, new ones anyway, a new class. We'll get into that too. It's coming up in sports.